0: conflict increasingly becoming a regional diplomatic crisis as Ethiopia accuses Eritrea, Sudan, and Egypt of supporting the rebels in the north. The last war in northern Ethiopia killed more than 500,000 people, according to the African Union.
1: Returning home, and ACT policing is appealing for witnesses after two buildings were damaged in Belconnen on Thursday night. Police believe ball bearings were used to damage windows at an ACT government building and a commercial property on Emu Bank. No one was injured. Anyone who was in the area or has dashcam footage from between 7 and 9.30 is urged to contact Crime Stoppers. And the ACT State Emergency Service is urging Canberrans to take care on the roads and stay away from floodwater following recent storms. More than 55 calls for assistance have been made across the territory over the past 48 hours following heavy rainfall. Incidents have included fallen trees, flooded garages, and water leaking through light fittings. The SES is urging people to secure loose items and move cars away from trees. To sport, and former Broncos player Tyson Smoothie has become just the second player to win NRL and English Super League titles in consecutive seasons. Smoothie's Wakefield Trinity beat the Warrington Wolves 23-10 to claim the Super League title. He was also part of Brisbane's 17-man squad, which won last year's NRL Grand Final. And to Canberra's weather, a partly cloudy Sunday ahead with a slight chance of an afternoon shower and a top of 20 degrees forecast. ABC News.
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9: Are there any nicer words in the English language than mocha fudge cake and chocolate tart delivered? Quillian, you cheeky little thing. Thank you so much. We're talking about connection and community here on the show. And can I say, I am utterly spoilt to have connected with so many beautiful listeners. Like, Quillian, you didn't have to do that. I must admit, I was a little jealous when I heard you dropped off a cake while I was overseas. But wow, two different types of cake and a little ice brick to keep it all nice and chill. You are the best, Quillian. We love your work. Quillian has also added, my son no longer calls me mum. Now he calls me Popo, which is grandma in Chinese, because that's what the grandchildren call me. We are the same, Quillian. We refer to my mum, who I would have always called mama in Croatian. We now refer to her as Baba because she is grandma to our two daughters. And now whoever we introduce her to, or whomever we introduce her to, we say Bubba. And she sometimes jokes and says, does anyone know my actual name? And I'm like, we can start calling you Bubba, Anna. But in actual fact, there's something very endearing about everyone calling you Bubba. So same boat, Quillian. Should we call you Popo too? You're listening to 666 ABC Radio Canberra's Sunday Brunch program. I'm Emma Bickley, filling in for the delightful Kim and the delightful Kate, who you normally have on Sundays. Thanks very much for having me. It's 6 minutes past 11. The temperature is sitting on 15 degrees, maximum of 20 today. A lot of rain came in yesterday. How did you fare? I've been asking everyone for a rain gauge check-in, as well as a bit of an update on whether you had any hail. I know pockets of Canberra did and other bits didn't. We didn't. But then a few houses, well, a few streets down, they did. I don't know, something funny about that. But anyway, Wendy is in Kayleen. She says, we had hail in Kayleen last night, 66 mils in the rain gauge since Friday. Also, now this we did have, lots of bogong moths sheltering in the skylight. We have had so many of the little creatures, and I'm trying to explain to my kids that it's really exciting that they're back in such big numbers. So we have to look after them. But yes, it can be a little bit intimidating when there's quite a few of them that have snuck into your home. Tell me about your rain gauge. Did you get any hail? Have you got any bogong moths? And how do you foster connection in the community? I want to hear from you on all of that. 0467 922 666. Do you know your neighbours? This texter says, my neighbour just walked past with her beautiful fluffy dog while I was gardening. I got lots of pats and licks. Lovely incidental connection. That is beautiful. That's kind of one of those things that makes my heart happy, along with street libraries, which we were talking about because SeaChange has created a website, the SeaShare website, where you can find out where all these wonderful items to share, to borrow, to loan are, like the tool bus that I had no idea about. So the website is seachange.org.au/share.

sharing-map. Or if you just go to SeaChange, S-E-E, change.org.au and head to resources, you'll find it in there. One such street library, which will soon be added, I'm sure, is the Ceramics Street Library. You may have heard us talking about this before with Amy Beggs French. She's joining us today for Meet the Maker, along with a Canberra landscape artist, Penny Deacon, and they're talking about an exhibition that they've collaborated on to explore our connection to the Canberra landscape. It's all about connection for Mental Health Month here on 666 ABC Radio Canberra. Right now, a bit of music. What's better than the connection between two hearts? This is Phil Collins.

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1: The Yarralumla Creek Ridge has been reopened. Mary Good is out there. Good morning, Mary.
2: Ross, I've come down to Yarralumla Creek. I've come to the wrong bridge, Ross. But,
1: oh, God.
2: I know. You'll remember the creek was flooded and there was a lot of damage done to some bridges and also to the waterways here.
1: Yeah.
2: Well, one of the bridges, Ross, is now fixed.
1: Well, how do you know? You're not even there.
0: On 666 ABC Canberra.
2: There is a bridge somewhere over Yarralumla Creek that is now fixed.
0: Listening to Emma Bickley.
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4: I do love that little clip of Ross and Mary. How hilarious. This is Sunday Brunch, 13 minutes past 11. Thanks so much for joining me today. As we continue our conversation about connection, how do you connect to the landscape here in Canberra? Got any favourite walking spots? Any places you can recommend? I really feel like I should do more walking this summer. I'd love to hear your recommendations on 0467.

0: 922666. It's time for Meet the Maker. And today on Meet the Maker, you're meeting two Canberra artists who have collaborated on a new exhibition that explores our connection to the Canberra landscape. Amy Beggs French is the ceramicist behind the Clay at Forward Ceramics Library, and Penny Deacon is a landscape artist painting vivid depictions of our region. Quiet Places is their exhibition that opened yesterday at the gallery next door in Duffy. It celebrates finding peace in beautiful things and places around us, and it's so nice to have them live in the studio. Good morning.
1: Good morning. Thanks so much for having us.
0: I'm a little bit spoilt because Sunday morning is such an like when I say to people on Saturday breakfast, can you come at 6:45 a.m? They're a bit like, can I just phone in? Whereas this is a very, you know, pleasant time of 11:15 on a Sunday morning. Thanks for being here in person.
2: Thank you. It's very, very civilized, Al. Thank you.
0: It certainly is. Okay. Now, Quiet Places. In the context of this exhibition, what does that mean? Why don't we start with you, Amy?
1: Thank you so much. Thanks for asking. Our exhibition, Quiet Places, for us or for me, it's really about making the time, making the space, being selfish and taking that time for yourself to go out, like you said, for a bushwalk or to just be in nature in our beautiful surrounds. And the quiet element is allowing that time to really immerse yourself in the experience, really start to notice some of those details. And in that quiet, that's where we can get that true connection.
0: And Penny, do you find it's hard to make time for quiet connection in our busy lives these days?
2: I think maybe that's why we crave it and seek out the opportunities to make it happen. Both Amy and I have families with kids and all their activities and everything, so it kind of makes those times where we spend it, go somewhere peaceful and breathe a little bit, they're quite important. So we are lucky, actually. We have opportunities to make them happen, and we've kind of worked them into our work. So for me, as a landscape artist, I've kind of made it so I have to go to work, so I have to go somewhere beautiful in the mountains and go and enjoy the sky and the breeze on your face and the birds and all of those things. And the lovely thing about Canberra is that I think we all appreciate those same places. So when we try to communicate those places in our art, the people who come to see it, the feedback that we get is that they relate to those places as well, and it evokes their own set of feelings from the peace that you find spending in those places, particularly in Nimadji and the lovely reserves that we have around Canberra. So,
0: and I think Canberra affords us a pace of life that allows us to work those in. We might sometimes feel like we're busy, but compared to people I know in Sydney or Melbourne with, you know, a two-hour commute and whatnot, I think we are afforded a little bit of extra time to go and do those walks. And some of those are not very far from where we live, which makes Canberra one of my favourite cities in the world. And I'm sure a lot of our listeners will agree. Amy, you're a ceramicist. We mentioned that you have the ceramics library, but it's so much more than that. How did you get into ceramics, and tell us about your art?
1: I did ceramics. I came to just a beginner course with a girlfriend from work, and it was just really exploration of a creative side that I hadn't previously allowed myself to have in a professional or academic context. And I really enjoyed that course. I enjoyed the slowing down, the using my hands to create something tactile. When you explore with clay, when you're learning with clay, you have to be in the moment. There is no space to be distracted by your phone or what's going on or having conversations. Anything that you're thinking or feeling or being distracted by will show up in the clay. So it's a wonderful meditative, mindful medium to slow down and really explore and try new things with. So I absolutely love clay. I fell well and truly down the rabbit hole after that first course. I'm largely self-taught ever since. I really enjoy sharing my love of clay with other people through the Deep Blue Ceramic Studio and just recently through the Clay It Forward initiative, where we're sharing clay and pottery creations with our wider community.
0: And creating connections in doing so. Over to you, Penny. You are a landscape artist. Now, can you explain to me, I know what a landscaper is. I know our gardening community. I know landscape designers. Landscape artist, what is your focus and what do you love about what you do?
2: Oh, I love the places that it takes me to. And making work an excuse to spend time in these beautiful places. So I prefer to paint on plein air, which is usually when you start learning oil paints, they tell you to spend as much as your time as you can painting outside from life, because the camera never quite catches the tones and the colors. And so it's like, for your own professional development, just do this all the time. And so I was like, well, that sounds like a wonderful lifestyle.
0: That's a great lifestyle.
2: Yeah. So the landscapes, I paint the things that appeal to me and the places that I enjoy. Like, I particularly like being in big mountains, because I've kind of been led there through outdoor sports and things. And so that's my particular theme. And I basically paint, mountains and skies and weather and gum trees in the classical oil painting style.
0: I know that the Impressionists and the Post-Impressionists even were big on light and the way it interacts with the landscape, with objects. And just in the last week, I feel like I've had quite a few conversations about the way light looks in different countries. It looks different in Australia.
2: That is so true. My husband scoffed when we went on a trip to Europe, and I remember saying, oh, this was the first time we'd ever been there. I was like, the ocean's a different colour.
0: And
2: everything was silver in the evening. And I was like, but in Australia, it's gold in the evening. And
0: that's
2: he's been
0: so
2: mocking
0: true.
2: Me ever since about this golden light that I'd made up.
0: No, you haven't made it up. And I think when I think about countries with different light, like I chatted to a landscaper who does a lot of work in England, and he said the light in England is softer. Whereas if you've ever been to Greece, the light has this, I don't know how to describe it.
2: There's a vivid quality?
0: Yeah, there's something about it that's unusual. And so I get excited about the concept of light. How would you describe the way the light and the sky perform in Australia, and particularly Canberra?
2: Oh, I think it's really amazing. I've been lucky. I've done workshops with some artists that I admire in particular, and one of them is John Wilson, who's a famous landscape painter from the Blue Mountains. And he always talked about autumn being the best time to paint light. Particularly, he'd come down to Tumut and places around here, because he'd say it's just a really fiery light.
0: Yes.
2: And it is. It's like just from about 2 o'clock until 6 o'clock, it's really, everything is orange and glowing, and even the things that are green, they're so vividly green.
0: Yeah.
2: And then I see on Instagram all these Russian painters painting their landscape, and it's like you described with the English light, it's this really soft, gentle, harmonious sort of conversation between all the different elements. But whereas in the Australian landscapes, you feel like it really is the light doing huge things to this and that, and it's quite
0: stark.
2: Dramatic.
0: Yeah, it is. I wonder if any of our listeners have any thoughts on that. Was there a particular city or country that you visited where the light really captivated you? I go back to Greece, because I just think the light there is so interesting. The way they have a lot of stark whites and blues and a sort of arid landscape in places, but the light just plays on it so beautifully. Let me know on 0467 922 666. We're in conversation today with Amy Beggs French. She's the owner of Deep Blue Ceramics. She is an artist in the ceramic medium, and Penny Deacon is a landscape artist who paints beautiful light inspired images of our local area. It's making me very happy to have them here and to talk about their art. Let's get on to the exhibition then, please. Amy, tell us all about it.
3: So our exhibition is called Quiet Places. As we said before, it's really us taking a moment to slow down and really appreciate the natural surroundings. It opened yesterday. We're so happy for the support and grateful for the support that we have from Jen, the owner of the gallery next door, a brand new gallery in the Duffy neighbourhood.
0: Yep.
3: It's a really wonderful opportunity that Jen has decided to open the gallery next door. Western Creek and the Woden area doesn't have a huge amount of arts, and so her showing that initiative and creating this space for us to show our work to our hyper-local community really is just a really fantastic way to create those connections.
0: I was about to throw it in there. Dare I say, it creates a bit of social connection, and it's so good for the mental health of all those people who are creative-minded, who love art, to go along to the gallery next door in Duffy. Penny, can you tell us about the interplay between your pieces and how this exhibition comes together?
2: Interplay between our two different...
0: Yeah, exactly, yeah.
2: Oh, I would say that my piece is pale in comparison to...
0: Oh, that's
2: Amy's,
0: very sweet.
2: Amy does this beautiful, simple sophistication and elegance of... No, she... And I really love the way she does her works. They have a beautiful, sophisticated shape, and then the subtlety, she's incorporated wild clay from locally sourced areas.
0: Oh, wow. What does that mean?
3: Well, it's part of that quiet places element of we go for these bushwalks, we go and find this solitude and peace in nature. And while Penny takes the time to either paint it or capture a photograph or instill it into her brain so she can paint it later, I will just enjoy going for a walk. And if I see some clay, I'll pick it up and I'll take it home. I'll process it back at the studio. And what I've done for this particular exhibition is I have incorporated as an inlay, so using Mishma technique, and then carved back away so that it really reveals crisp lines of the wild clay inlaid in some more commercial glaze.
0: This is amazing. I'm putting on my Saturday gardening hat for a second. We're forever telling people how to break up clay. Mm. So it's gypsum and it's sand and it's get rid of the clay. Canberra has too much clay. Do you know, it never occurred to me once that that could be the sort of clay that artists can use. How do you spot wild clay, and what was the process to make it usable?
3: So there's a few different techniques to do it. I won't bore you with the details, but when I'm looking in muddy puddles, particularly when it starts to dry out after some rain, I'm looking for a bit of a sheen on that surface of the muddy puddle. If it's got a little bit of a sheen to it, then I might take it back and I'll do some experiments with it just to make sure it's going to behave nicely in my kiln and not damage anything.
0: Yeah.
3: When I find some clay that is going to behave in the way that I want it to, then yeah, really happy to incorporate it into my work as that connection to place, connection to that moment. And also I really like how using that element of nature in the like really local sense, and how that is in conversation with Penny's work. It's not the same. We're not trying to do the same thing with our two different mediums. They kind of speak to each other. And I feel invite our audience to really take that moment, maybe close their eyes, maybe just appreciate what it feels like to be in that place at that time that I've either collected the wild clay or Penny's captured that particular element of the light in her paintings.
0: It's a brilliant concept because a lot of times when we go and see art, we feel really kind of strong feelings that make us want to make change or make a noise about something. It sounds to me like this one is compelling people to take a moment for themselves to be quiet, to appreciate the landscape, to appreciate something like a bit of sheen on some of the muddy puddle remnants and think, what could I do with that? How can I be connected to that? Now, Penny, you're painting landscapes. Is there a particular spot that really captivated you that you have painted for this exhibition?
2: Oh, I'm glad you asked that. There's about four or five paintings that have all come from the one spot on Stockyard Spur, which is out near Corran Dam. And you can walk up there to get sort of high along that, the Brindabella Range along the border. But there's this one little rocky outcrop that you can go out in the evening and just see the sunset on one side. And there's just mountains all around. And I came back there right on the evening a few months ago, and everything was just glowing this fiery orange. And I was just like standing there a bit dumbstruck looking in every direction. It was really beautiful. So it was pretty cold, so I didn't stay there to paint, but I brought back all these photos and I just keep going back to them. So
0: your joy is so adorable, and it's so infectious, because I'm sitting here now going, I'm always planning these trips to these far-flung places. I haven't even been to this one in our backyard. And I think maybe that's the beautiful thing about your exhibition, Quiet Places. It's at the gallery next door in Duffy and celebrates finding peace in beautiful things and places around us. I want to thank Penny Deacon, who is a landscape artist, and Amy Beggs French, owner of Deep Blue Ceramics, for telling us all about it. How long does it run for, and do we need to buy a ticket?
3: Runs until the end of the month. There's no ticketing required. It is at the Duffy Shops, the gallery, and it's open from Wednesday to Sunday.
0: That's amazing.
2: It's a beautiful, welcoming space. It's not a stifling gallery. It's not intimidating to walk in. It's a beautiful coffee shop next door, and it's a really nice place to go and spend some time.
0: To maybe meet some people and make some connections. And while I'm at it, Amy, don't forget to add your ceramics library, your Clay It Forward, to the map of the Canberra sharing map, which is, I'm going to say the website again so everybody can know, seechange.org.au, and look in the resources section. Thanks so much for your time today.
3: Thank you so much for having us.
0: What an absolute delight to have two beautiful artists in the studio here in person with us. Head along to Duffy and you can explore that new gallery, but also find out what it is about these quiet places that inspires our artists. You're listening to 666 ABC Radio Canberra. This is Sunday Brunch. Coming up next, I have the most beautiful story for you. The book is called She Who Tastes Knows. It's from Dokunai Ayubi, who is a best-selling author of Parwana, but she has written this book talking about how food and her own experiences as a refugee family from Afghanistan have come together in a way to help her work through and understand who she is and where she comes from. It's a really fascinating one. So we're going to be talking to her live in a moment. You won't want to miss it. 28 minutes past 11, and we're going to do a bit of Tom Petty for you. The song is Wildflowers. Thanks to everyone texting in. Keep the texts coming. Let me know what's your favourite way to make connection in the community. Perhaps you can put an invite out to someone who's listening and say, hey, come along to this at such and such a time. It's going to be great. We'd love to have you.

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2: The sun has come out after that wild weather, and I hope you're taking this Sunday as an opportunity to make some social connection. We're talking about connection here on 666 ABC Radio Canberra's Sunday Brunch program. I'm Emma Bickley, filling in for the lovely Kate and the equally lovely Kim, who are not here today. Thanks so much for keeping me company on the text line. Dawn of Wanniassa has said, Emma, it's Dawn. Sunny Wanniassa here. The fog earlier didn't impact, but as I travelled along Sulwood Drive to Canberra, it was very thick. From my rain gauge between Friday and this morning, I emptied a total of 67 millimetres. Poor Miss Cricket, the feline, did not enjoy the long-lasting thunder and lightning yesterday afternoon. She hid for ages. Yes, I know that animals don't really like it. I have to admit, I quite enjoy it. As long as it's not doing any damage and hurting anyone, the idea of listening to a storm, particularly if you're lying in bed, is quite a beautiful thing. Fiona has texted in, the Southern Tablelands Ecosystems Park, or STEP at the Arboretum, is a great volunteer opportunity for those who enjoy gardening. Working bees are held 8:30 till 10 a.m. Thursday mornings,

0: with a shared morning tea at the end to get together. Fiona, thank you for answering my call that if you have some sort of socially connected organization that could be interesting to one of our listeners, that could be something that gets them out and making new friends for their own mental health. This October is Mental Health Month. Then share it with me on 0467 922 666. In the green room right now is a man I've had the pleasure of speaking to before. Charles Coker is here because he is part of a wonderful group of African people who live in our community, who love to drum and have just received a grant that means that you could potentially be part of a drumming circle and connect with people over a shared new love of drumming. That's coming up this half hour. But right now, I have an amazing author to tell you about. They're coming to Canberra and there will be an event happening as part of the Canberra Writers Festival. In fact, there are two events on the 16th and 17th of October. Durkanai Ayubi is the author of the acclaimed Parwana, Recipes and Stories from an Afghan Kitchen. Her new book released in March is called She Who Tastes Knows. It tells stories of food, family, belonging and migration. Continuing on our theme of connection, this is about how food connects us all. Is there a food that you think creates connection? Like, for example, I have this thing where I love to invite people over and put a spread of something yummy on the table. And particularly when it's something where everyone serves themselves, like a paella. That's a really good example for me. It's a big, you know, dish. It's inviting. It's got lots of rice and meats and things in it, and everyone can serve themselves. Or even something simple like a taco night, putting everything on the table and getting everyone to make their own tacos while chatting and engaging. It adds a little bit of connection and fun to the meal. What's your version of that? 0467 922 666. It's my great pleasure to introduce you to Durkanai Ayubi. Welcome to the show.
1: Oh, hi, Emma. Thank you for having me.
0: Your book is stunning to look at and it is the most beautiful story. You tell some pretty hard things. You talk about some hard things you've been through, but you interlace it with each chapter being a reflection of a food or an ingredient from your heritage and the way that almost connects to the storytelling. Tell us a little bit about it.
1: Yeah, sure. Well, you know, like you alluded, food is such an incredible connector. And in my family's life, you know, we arrived as refugees to Australia in the mid-80s and I was just a small girl. So my connection to my own ancestry and to my sense of self, you know, as I sort of grew up, I realised that so much of that connection was actually severed in so many ways through layers of war and displacement. And so food in our life and my mum's love for food and, you know, growing up with it and, you know, connecting around tables to make it together before connecting even to sit and eat together was this incredibly nourishing, important and really pervasive ethos in our life. And as I grew up and it became more and more important in my life, I knew that I just wanted to unravel those stories even more and to be able to retrieve, you know, a sense of myself beyond the headlines and beyond narratives of just war and toxic masculinity and violence, and to be able to more truly tell the stories of myself as an Afghan-born woman now living in Australia. You know, what those, the layers of that story are. And food holds those stories really incredibly. There are histories of movement that you can trace in ingredients. There are histories around the rituals, women's rituals around ingredients and certain food. There's stories around when food is made at certain times of the year. You know, this incredibly complex and rich tapestry to reweave yourself from. So that's what food has been in my life, and it's also been something that, you know, my family has shared really widely and more broadly in the community with our restaurant Parwana, which is what my first book was about. My mum's recipes set to stories of Afghanistan that tell these deeper histories that people don't often have access to.
0: I'm so privileged to be talking to you because what you just said is really powerful. There are countries around the world that are known quite in an unadulterated sort of way for their food, and then there are other countries where things that are as beautiful as food and culture, dance or music, they get lost to the turmoil of those countries. And I love that you used an example of onion, not least because we started the show with me talking about a tip that I was given yesterday on the program about sweating your onions and how this improves the flavor of the dish, right?
1: Yeah.
0: But you've got a chapter called Layers of Circles, Shedding Skins and Refusing Lines, and then a picture of an onion, right? Now, what I want you to talk about there is, let's go a little bit deeper. When you came to Australia, did you find that many people knew about the food of Afghanistan or any of your art or any history beyond, let's be honest, the most pressing, the tragedy of what has happened to the people of Afghanistan and particularly its women? Did you find that people knew anything beyond that?
1: Look, when I was a kid growing up, people didn't even know where Afghanistan was or really didn't even, like, if I remember some of my early memories around, you know, where were you born? Afghanistan. People had no concept of where that was on a map other than some vaguely orientalist idea of it being in the Middle East, right? And then in 2001, when the war on terror happened, Afghanistan was on everybody's lips. Right. But just because something is dominating in the media, it doesn't mean that people know it. Actually, what happened was these really eclipsing stories of violence and our unworthiness and our need to be civilized as, you know, nothing other than violent terrorists. Right. Yeah. That eclipsed our stories, that eclipsed our lives. And it had, those stories and narratives had really meaningful outcomes for how people's lives would unfold from that moment on. So, you know, I know that for myself as someone who's conscious of it and who knows the truth and the depth and the beauty and the abundance of Afghan histories, of women's lives, of people's, in, you know, own, our own intellectual history in the country, our own desire to stand up for, you know, our autonomy as a nation and all those sorts of things, and how that was actually just completely devastated by the machines of colonial, ongoing colonial and imperial violence, right, manifesting as war today. I knew that what we needed was to make sure that those stories didn't disappear, because if those narratives disappear, then you have nothing to reimagine from, you have nothing to build a reality from. So for me, it was really important to shed everything that has been imposed on us in this really one-dimensional and combative way that normalizes us as being at the opposite end of the spectrum of Western civilization, right, as this Eastern other, to be able to shed those layers just like an onion does, you peel off the skin.
0: It's a great visual.
1: Thank you. And to look at the layers of circles within, concentric circles. Time is not this linear thing. We have these stories that go round and round in cycles. There are circles everywhere in nature, you know, and it's really important for me to rewrite myself according to this narrative and this language of nature and food and life rather than extermination.
0: Yeah, and Dirk and I, as you were saying that, I think about the horrendous comments Pauline Hanson made in relation to our First Nations people. And we can never let our own ignorance of a person's culture and background allow us to simply categorize them as other, as simple, as how, whatever derogatory term she used, I don't even want to say it on air.
1: Yes.
0: But that's on us to find out more about that. And your book has done it so beautifully. So I want to end on something that I really enjoyed, something that sort of gave me goosebumps with how beautiful it was. There's a bit here where you talk about something called Samanak, and you say, Samanak is boiling, we stir it with spoons. The others are sleeping and we make our ladles resound. Samanak is the offering of spring. Samanak comes once a year. The girls are sitting around it. One more year of good luck. Now, to me, this was such a beautiful little excerpt in a chapter called Germinating Joy. And as best I could understand it, it's a female ritual that's passed around. It's held very importantly. Could you talk our audience through it and why it's so important?
1: Sure. So I grew up making Samanak, and its significance really dawned on me with as an adult, actually peering into what this ritual means. It's thousands of years old. It's a woman's only dish made only from wheat. Wheat seeds that we germinate a week prior to Nowruz, which is the region's new year. So already that symbolism is steeped in that transition and that reconciliation from dark into light, right? It happens at the cusp of spring. So it's about transition, metamorphosis, change. And for me, you know, we these moments, thinking about making it growing up all the way to now, we make it every year at the spring equinox of the Northern Hemisphere, which is around the 21st of March. And it's always been this joyful space. And the women and the girls gather, and we literally stir and stir and stir the wheat flour and the water until it becomes this for hours, right? And you

0: Can't stop stirring, otherwise it ruins the dish.
1: Yeah.
0: You want this consistency. It turns into this saccharine sweet, deeply ochred hued pudding, and it is so revered in, it's an Afghan tradition, but also the whole region, right? Because before contemporary borders, all the Stan countries, Iran, Afghanistan, we all
1: Yes.
0: celebrated this same Nowruz. So it's this incredibly important dish for our memory, to reach beyond the ruptures, to steep it in our understanding of ourselves in a feminine voice, because we've been so eclipsed by the masculine,
1: Yes.
0: and to be able to talk about ourselves according to these very long histories and this incredible importance of food and the vitality that food brings. And for me, understanding it now, I really understood how it is about reconciling through grief and sadness that happens to all of us, right? Because we're human and that's the human condition.
1: Yes.
0: And, Afghan women have disproportionately experienced that suffering. But to reconcile through that together, connected in community, with nourishment and life at the center of what that making is, to reconcile through that grief into joy. And I think that's one of the biggest gifts that being an Afghan-born woman has given me. I know how to endure through that suffering and loss with a sense of joy and generosity that's been handed down to me through my own foremothers.
1: Oh, you know what? I cherish this conversation and I cherish the book, which I'm not yet
0: Oh,
1: finished,
0: thank you,
1: but
0: Emma.
1: I'm enjoying it because, I can be honest and say that I didn't know a lot about the culture of Afghanistan. And it is for the reasons that you outlined. And that is exactly why someone like you writing this book from that female perspective and going through it just gives me goosebumps about how important this is for telling your story. And if nothing else, you might inspire someone else to tell their story. And then we start to build this rich female-led storytelling that reveals a whole element of cultures that we haven't
0: Oh,
1: yet been
0: absolutely.
1: privileged to experience. You are so
0: I hope
1: wonderful.
0: so. Oh, thank you, Emma. Thank you so much.
1: And I want to tell everyone that you'll be here in Canberra. We're lucky to have you. Dirk and I will be at two events alongside other wonderful authors. It's for the Canberra Writers Festival. The first is called She Who Tastes Knows, Food and Storytelling. It's at Cafe Stepping Stone in Dixon on the 16th of October. The second event is called This Is My Story, Migration Narratives, and will be held at the National Archives on the 17th of October. Welcome. Make yourself known to us when you come so we can meet you. Thanks so much for your
0: I'd love
1: time.
0: to. Thank you so much, Emma. It was great to chat to you. And can I just quickly say that the
1: Go.
0: Canberra Writers Festival this year is in its 10th year anniversary. So it's
1: Yes.
0: going to be a special festival. And the theme is For the Love of Books, about slowing down, peering beyond those outer layers into the hidden things, just like our circles of
1: I
0: onions.
1: was about to say, just like an onion. Thank you so much, Dirk, and I have a wonderful day.
0: Thank you. You too. Bye, Emma.
1: Bye. Now, I'm going to spell it for you in case you want to look it up. Durkhanaiubayubi. That is her name. She who tastes, comma, knows. Look it up. You're listening to Sunday Brunch on 666 ABC Radio Canberra. As promised, we have live drumming in the studio. This is an opportunity for connection. Charles Coker is waiting patiently to bring his drum in. I can't wait. You have just a little bit more of my voice to get through, a little bit of music, and then he'll be here drumming for you. Let's go through some of these lovely texts that are coming through. Rhonda Flynn says, "Hi, ABC team and Emma. Loving the conversation and the shared feelings that you were talking about. So good to hear you on the radio and how you see the world." It's a very sweet thing to say. I think we all have beautiful experiences to share, and that's why I am so lucky to have this job where I get to meet so many of you. So thank you, Rhonda. Very sweet. And if you like stories of shared experience, you will love this book. Definitely get yourself a copy of She Who Tastes Knows. Ben says, "Hi, Emma. When talking about connection, you and the ABC team deserve a bit of a shout out. You keep us all together and informed." Oh, thank you. "Once again, the What's on Saturday has paid dividends for our weekend outing. We made it to the woodwork display at the Botanical Gardens and highly recommend," says Ben. For those that may not have listened to Saturday Breakfast, shame on you. No, it's fine. I know everybody's schedules are different. But Ben tunes in between 6:30 and 7 ever since he moved to Canberra for a short period. I believe Ben is leaving us again soon, but he'll continue to listen on the ABC Listen app. I'm sure he will. And he was lovely because whenever we would mention events, he would choose one or two to go to and then report back the following weekend. Now, if that isn't community and connection, what is? Maura in Western Creek has also texted in on 0467 922 666. University of the Third Age, or U3A, is a great organisation which facilitates classes, activities and experiences for people over 50. I'm in several groups and the people are welcoming and friendly. Look online for an extensive list of courses and groups all over Canberra. That's from Maura in Western Creek. I can second that. My lovely mother-in-law does U3A and she's always telling me amazing stories of who she's met and what she's learnt. What a great opportunity, learning at any age. This song is called To Sir With Love. It's by Lulu, and the next voice you'll hear, well, they're a pretty amazing person in the African community, in our community, and they've brought a drum with them.

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1: He's accused of shooting Jesse Baird and Luke Davies with his service firearm.
0: 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On the case of Jesse and Luke, we'll be your eyes and ears inside the courtroom. 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
4: Welcome back to Sunday Brunch. 16 degrees out there at the moment. Top of 20 expected. It's 8 minutes to 12. It's Mental Health Month in October, and Charles Coker is from Celebration of African Australians. They've just received an Australia Post grant to deliver uplifting drumming workshops called Heartbeat Together. Charles, welcome to the studio.
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4: You are every bit as vibrant in your bright yellow shirt and the beads as I had expected you to be. 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
4: So
5: just
4: right
5: from the
4: there.
5: Word heartbeat, it says to, you know, drumming in drum circles are actually very, very crucial. They've actually been proven to be very therapeutic, effective in solving and be able to raise our and heal and cure our mental health. And it just changes that internal peace and gives that internal joy and create music and sound. They are very good for our mind. They are good for our heart. So heartbeat, from the word heartbeat, meaning, you know,

0: just the beat of the drums, they capable. Every beat of the drum is capable of uplifting your soul. So it's a matter of when we gather together to drum together in the drum circle, and we create these little beats and those little rhythms here and there. No, nobody has to be perfect. You don't have to be a drummer. In fact, that is why I'm calling it Heartbeat Together. So once we are together, we're drumming together, we're building a community of drummers together, and a community of our hearts together. We're saying, let's uplift one another together. Let's stand up together. We can be there for one another. And so then you create a rhythm which goes very harmonious together.
1: And connection. Like you've said everything there. Research shows that the drumming circles are great. There is a cultural sharing of experience there from your community to the broader community. You are working to bring people together physically, but also meld their heartbeats together in some sort of beautiful way, healing way, right?
0: Yes. And I mean, it heals. Drumming heals.
1: Yes.
0: Okay, it's the sound of the drum, the rhythm of the drum, the connection it creates, the social isolation it tends to prevent. It brings people who've not been, well, that's the opportunity. I'm pretty much sure you come into that later on, but I think, you know, this is the opportunity wherein we come together and drum together.
1: We do.
0: Gives that sense of fulfillment, joy and excitement. Rhythms are very good.
1: It's hard not to be excited when you've got beautiful drumming music, it's getting louder, it's getting more inclusive. You're drumming together. You've got a grant to deliver these. You've got an Australia Post grant. How will you be delivering these classes?
0: Fantastic. Look, first of all, I want to say thank you very much to Australian Post for making this grant available to us. And that's just a good initiative. It's our first time of having such a grant. And I believe they've seen some of the work we've been doing and with our drumming circles as well. So perhaps that has helped, which is good. So we want to say thanks to Australian Post for making this very, very much possible. This grant definitely is going to help. I mean, lots of people who don't have the opportunity, pretty much this is a free event, you know, and that's
1: so
0: very
1: good.
0: Important. So the impact of this, the importance of this and the significance of this grant is that it makes us run this event for free. It's going to involve lots of time, lots of energy, lots of effort, lots of resources.
1: Of
0: now we're going to get all of that through the grant. So nobody has to pay a fee. It's not going to be costly to anybody. In fact, on Tuesday, we're going to start our elders. Remember, it's going to be making very, very targeted. There is a seniors drumming session. We're starting on Tuesday every week at the Gangalin Town Centre. And it's a small group of older Australians we're bringing together who are feeling quite isolated.
1: Yes.
0: You could imagine.
1: Yes.
0: You're feeling very lonely. Some of them have been just by themselves. And I said, look, you are the ones this drum is targeting. Come together. Thank God for Australian Post. You don't have to register. It's free. Just let me know how many people are coming. And then we've got lots of interest from the community. People already registering for that drumming session, and they're going to come. Then from that, we're going to progress. We'll be doing lots of conducting drumming sessions around the various towns. So meaning, we're going to go to Gangalin. We'll start from Gangalin. We'll go to Belconnen. We'll go to Tuggeranong. We'll come to the city, and we'll go to Western Creek. So that is how we'll do quite rotational. So we go right around Canberra. So if you're in Canberra, if you're on the south side, don't worry. We'll come in there.
1: We're going
0: just
1: everywhere.
0: Look at our website, just check our pages. We're going to put all the information there.
1: What is the website? I don't want to miss this info.
0: Celebration of African Australians, ACT.org. You can't miss it. You can Google us, get us.
1: Celebration of African Australians. The drumming workshops are Heartbeat Together.
0: Together.
1: And there are seniors groups on a
0: Tuesday. Seniors groups on a Tuesday at Gangalin Town Community Center. You know the new one at Gangalin?
1: Yes.
0: You're starting on Tuesday.
1: So good.
0: We encourage every older, our older citizens.
1: I want to send my mum along. This sounds great. Charles, yes. I want to make sure we're heading toward midday, which is the end of our show, but I want to give you an opportunity to play us out with some of your drum beats.
0: Okay, now I'm going to do that.
1: Go ahead.
0: That's
1: so Charles.
0: Good. I'll do what I refer to as an Afrobeat drumming quickly.
1: Yes. Oh,
0: and
1: here we go.
0: Quite a loud... Okay.

0: All right.
1: Well, that was sensational.
0: We don't have much time to create some rhythm and dancing here.
1: Hey, listen, I was up dancing. I've made a little video. I'll put it on my socials, Emma Bickley, CBR. This has been Charles Coker. He is from Celebration of African Australians. Just being around Charles should be mandatory medicine for our mental health, because you are so lovely to be around.
0: Yes.
1: The workshops are called Heartbeat Together, and go look online for Celebration of African Australians. Charles, I can't thank you enough.
0: You're most welcome.
1: What's your last message to anyone who's a bit nervous?
0: Go on our website, go on our Facebook page, Celebration of African Australians in the ACT. You get everything there. Celebration of African Australians in the ACT. Get us on Facebook. We'll be there.
1: So good. What if I'm nervous? What if I've never played a drum before?
0: Ah, calm. Look, you're going to be infectious. Very connection. When you see others there with high energy, come on, you're going to be very much bowling.
1: Going to
0: the rhythm.
1: I believe that. I want to feel that rhythm. I want to feel happy. Going into your Sunday, I hope you've enjoyed this episode of Sunday Brunch. I'm Emma Bickley. Kate and Kim will be back on the regular rotation soon. Huge thank you to the lovely Maeve, who has done an exceptional job of producing all of this wonderful talent today. I've really enjoyed our time together. Please take care. It is a long weekend. Double demerit points apply. Be safe on the roads. Look after each other and try and incorporate some connection into your life. We really appreciate you.
2: Good afternoon. Tina Quinn with the latest ABC News. Treasurer Jim Chalmers has downplayed the prospect of new cost of living relief in the mid-year budget update. Sarah Tomevska reports.
3: Jim Chalmers was pretty unequivocal that one of the predominant priorities going into the preparations for the mid-year budget update will be to find more savings. And he's also downplayed the prospect of additional cost of living relief measures, despite comments made by the Prime Minister on Thursday that there would be more cost of living relief measures in MyEFO handed down in December and again in the May budget.
2: US President Donald Trump has signalled a decision may be coming on potentially resuming military operations against Iran. It comes after news outlet Axios reported that Mr. Trump's top national security aides met secretly to discuss options on Iran and the Saudi-Houthi conflict in Yemen. He's told reporters that Iran is virtually giving up any plans to acquire a nuclear weapon.
4: We have a decision that I'll make about Iran. Iran's been decimated. So the only question is, it'll either be the easy way or the hard way. We'll have it the easy way or the hard way.
2: And the Iran-backed Houthis in Yemen say they've carried out an airstrike on an oil facility in Saudi Arabia and that they've come under Saudi attack in the Yemeni capital. The BBC's Paul Moss with the latest.
5: This would always have been a tempting target. The Aramco oil company is mostly owned by the Saudi state, so it would represent both a strategic and symbolic success if the Houthis have indeed managed to hit one of Aramco's facilities with missiles and drones. Smoke and flames were reported to be billowing from the site, which sits near Saudi Arabia's capital, Riyadh. But the Houthis also said the capital of Yemen, which they control, was itself struck. Witnesses describe seeing aircraft firing missiles into the city. Saudi Arabia hasn't yet commented.
2: Cornell University's president says the school will take action to improve student safety amid mounting outrage over the handling of an alleged gang rape. A woman known as Jane Doe alleges she was drugged and raped by seven men at a fraternity house in 2024, a case local authorities ultimately dropped. Cornell president Michael Kotlikoff says the school will make improvements. That's independent of a fresh investigation by the New York Attorney General.
6: Where we see opportunities to strengthen prevention and education, student support, mental health and substance use resources, investigative processes or coordination among our university offices, we will act.
2: Ethiopian government troops and allied local militias have taken control of the capital of the northern province of Tigray. The BBC's Caleb Moogs has more from Nairobi.
7: In a significant development, Mekelle is now under the control of the Ethiopian federal troops and pro-government militias. Residents of the regional capital told Reuters that Tigrayan authorities and soldiers had left Mekelle in large numbers with military trucks. Witnesses also reported looting overnight. The conflict is increasingly becoming a regional diplomatic crisis as Ethiopia accuses Eritrea, Sudan, and Egypt of supporting the rebels in the north.

0: Year's grand final. In the men's grand final, the Sydney Roosters go head-to-head with the Newcastle Knights at 7:30 tonight. Stadium Australia in Sydney is once again host of the Games, with Amy Shark expected to lead an all-star ensemble of Australian musicians in a tribute to the recently retired player Jai Arrow, who was diagnosed with MND earlier this year. Now to Canberra's weather, a partly cloudy Sunday ahead, the slight chance of an afternoon shower, and a top of 20 degrees is forecast. Tomorrow to be cloudy and a little warmer, reaching 21. Tuesday should see more sunshine with a top of 22 expected before cooling back to 19 on Wednesday and 20 on Thursday. It'll then warm up again heading into Friday with a mostly sunny top of 24 degrees. And that's all the latest ABC News.
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3: 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Comes down the track, down towards Long On, and he brings up his 100 with consecutive sixes.
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1: The Aussies return for a Test Tour for the first time in 8 years. 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
5: Driving through the covers and crunching it away to the boundary.
6: Hammer driven for four. Beautiful shot by Travis Head. Hit on the pad. Big shout. He's out.
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7: We begin this broadcast by acknowledging the traditional custodians of the land on which this match will be played today and pay our respects to their elders past, present and emerging. We extend that respect to Aboriginal and Torres Strait Islander peoples listening.

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0: Silky skills versus grit and determination.
1: Can he regain? No, he can't, but I'll tell you who can. Mark the Wanganui-Awase.
0: This will be a battle for the ages.
1: All right, Toya.
0: The 2026 NRL Grand Final. The Sydney Roosters versus the Newcastle Knights.
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1: 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Victor Radley.
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3: 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The Sydney Roosters versus the Newcastle Knights.
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5: And a very pleasant good afternoon to you from a bright, sunny Stadium Australia. Merry Christmas, or should I say Happy Grand Final Day. Feels the same to us. It is a magnificent Sydney day, certainly befitting the occasion.

0: It was very chilly this morning, a lot of rain overnight in Sydney, but it's bright sunny heading for a top of 25 degrees here at Stadium Australia. Alongside two-time premiership winner Luke Lewis, former coach of Canberra, Penrith and the Warriors, and he played in a grand final with St George, Matthew Elliott. The Daily and Sunday Telegraph's Michael Carayannis. I'm Andrew Moore. What a day ahead. At 1:20, we'll call the state championship between Penrith and Redcliffe. The New South Wales Cup and Queensland Cup premiership winners. And on the call there, Matt Elliott and MC will join me. At 4 o'clock, it's the NRLW decider between the Sydney Roosters and Brisbane. On the call there, Brett Sprigg, Jada Taylor and Kiana Takarangi. Then Luke Lewis and Michael will be with me for the NRL decider, a 7:30 kickoff between the Sydney Roosters and Newcastle. We'll have our six again shortly. By the way, referee tonight is Adam G. In charge of the NRLW Grand Final, Belinda Sharp. And for the state championship, it's Kieran Irons. This game was sold out in almost record time. And actually, a lot of season ticket holders and members who wanted to buy tickets complained that they never really had a chance. The gates don't open here for another 50 minutes at Stadium Australia. Plenty of people working here inside the ground already. We've seen some sound checks with Bachelor Girl, who'll be the pre-game entertainment ahead of the NRLW Grand Final, and very impressive Emily Nakomo, who is starring at the moment as Nala in Lion King. She's going to give you a wonderful presentation of Advance Australia Fair a little later in the day. There's a look down here and see an absolute legend of the Penrith Panthers, Royce Simmons, walking in front of us. Great to see Roycey here on Grand Final Day, remembering his last game was a grand final, Penrith's inaugural premiership win in 1991, where he scored two tries, threatened to, and then did have a beer with yous all. All right, let's go. Your texts are welcome on 0467 920222. 0467 920222. He won a comp with Penrith. He won a comp with the Sharks. So speak of you, Luke Lewis. Welcome, mate.
1: Yeah, g'day, boys. Great to be here. I can't believe that the year is already done and we're on the best day of, the rugby league calendar, grand final day. Some pretty special games in front of us. I'm super excited. I can't wait to see how the Knights turn up and how the Roosters turn up. And I've loved what the Newcastle Knights are doing up there in Newcastle. It's been absolutely phenomenal to watch this week. I feel like I have not heard about the Roosters at all, which is scary signs in some ways for Newcastle. But in saying that, I just feel like the Newcastle Knights, when they take the field today, they're taking the field with 14. It is going to be absolutely packed here with Newcastle Knights jerseys. I can't wait to see it. I can't wait to call it. And I'm looking forward to spending the day with you boys.
0: Yeah, it's going to be fun. It is exciting. And Louis, you've been there as a player. And you were there 13 years apart, which is extraordinary. That doesn't happen too often. And if Daly Cherry Evans can win a comp, I think it's even a wider span between premiership wins. It must be so different, those experiences that you went through.
1: Oh, yeah, absolutely. It's a massive difference. I was very lucky. Played in a great side when I was a young kid. But I felt like we're going to play grand final after grand final, or you're going to be thereabouts. And, you just don't realise how hard they are to come by. I played at 19 when I got my first grand final, and I got to play at, I think it was 32 or something like that. So it was pretty crazy. But when I was a young kid, I probably didn't appreciate the opportunity I had. As I got older, mate, the appreciation, it was phenomenal. It was 10 years, for our Sharks one, and we had a reunion last night. A few of the boys are great to catch up. But
0: what state were they in when you saw them?
1: They were in a very different state to what I was, Andrew. Right. But it was great to see. It was a bag of laughs, and some of the boys have rocked up here, a bit glassy-eyed and ready to rock and roll, but that's what winning grand finals are about. As much as you're sitting there, we're sitting there last night, and the memories, it felt like we just left the group yesterday. Yeah. We only just finished, and just the conversations we had were phenomenal. And that's where I sit down and go, we were so lucky to win grand finals. So today, I hope, obviously one team's going to get that experience, but I hope Newcastle do get that opportunity to really get those reunions in the future, because it's the best thing in the world.
0: Well, Matthew Elliott didn't quite get the chance to experience premiership success, although he played in the grand final for the Dragons, did experience great success, particularly early in your coaching career, Matty, with Bradford winning everything over there in the UK and then coaching three clubs out here. Good afternoon to you. Do you still feel like a little kid like I do when it comes to grand final day?
2: Yeah, it's just such an honour to be out here and such a treat. And what a day Sydney's put on for us.
0: Yeah.
2: It's a perfect day for the grand final footy. It's not too hot, but nice and clear. So you're going to see an amazing game today. And I really appreciate you sharing those insights, Louis, too. It's just a good thing for fans to hear how special it is to be able to go.

0: go out on that field. It's not something, it's very few individuals on the planet get to do that. So, yes, it's just good to hear. And as you just already shared, I think everyone who shows up here is in for a treat today. I think it's going to be a great game.
1: We are going to speak this hour, by the way, to someone who played in 6 grand finals, Anthony Minicello, who you may know very well, Padre. Who? The great Mini, one of the all-time great fullbacks in the game. But we speak of the Roosters because not many people have. They've been a hidden grand finalist all week.
0: Yeah, Trent Robinson's a very, very intelligent coach too, Andrew. So he'll be making that a bonus for them rather than something that, you know, that has distracted them. So, yeah, the Roosters are a highly potent team. They come, they have to come as favourites. There's no doubt about that in my mind. You know, if you're looking at this from an analytical side of things, it's very hard to go past the Roosters winning this. But, wow, this Newcastle Knights team, in all sorts of adversity, have proven us wrong for 4 weeks in a row, as far as I'm concerned.
1: Well, man who loves his footy and no doubt loving all the story aspects of this week and this final series is Michael Carayannis. MC, welcome to you. How are you feeling ahead of the big one?
2: Yeah, looking forward to it. Andrew, hello, Louis, hello, Matty. Yeah, what a day. Beautiful Sydney day here this afternoon, and what a contest we're going to see. I can't wait for it. Obviously, state championships, NRLW to get through first, but the prospect of the most surprising premiers I've seen in my lifetime in terms of the Newcastle Knights up against this Roosters juggernaut who haven't won a comp since 2019, and for them that seemed like a world ago. That's the standards that they set. So it's such an interesting matchup. I can't wait for the energy of the fans. The Newcastle faithful were here last Sunday, and just the atmosphere was unbelievable. It felt like a grand final. It felt like everything on the line, because it was, and it was so awesome. But you talk around storylines at the moment. Unfortunately, some of the storylines are those who aren't playing. Connor Watson,
1: yeah,
2: Phoenix Crossland, Jacob Safidi, Trey Mooney, Dylan Brown for the Knights, and as we said, our man Connor Watson, unluckily joining that list of what becoming the first player stood down from a grand final because of since the 11-day concussion protocols were brought in.
1: Yeah, and we ran through this yesterday. In the end, he went through all the tests, and after looking at the data, the Roosters didn't even challenge.
2: Apply. Yeah, didn't even apply for a change, you know, of that grading from the NRL. They had that meeting on Friday morning where Connor was at with the NRL, the Roosters medicos, the NRL medicos met, and I think they realise it's just not going to happen for him, unfortunately.
3: Just on that, can I ask you, remember there was talk during the year about having a week off for the grand final? What's your thoughts on that now?
2: Oh, Louis, I've been banging on about it for 3 years. I seriously have. As soon as they brought that in, I said, we're going to get to a point where a marquee player, and like with all due respect, Connor's a great player, right? But we're not talking, imagine it was Kalen Ponga, right, that was missing this grand final. There'd be a riot in Newcastle, right? So it was interesting, Trent Robinson's comments yesterday in the his captain's run press conference said, no, there's natural attrition in this sport. It happens. I don't want a two-week build-up. If anything, he goes, I'd prefer the week off before the first week of the finals, which I think the AFL do or did.
1: They did, and they scrapped it because everyone hated it.
2: But for mine, I want a week off because it's the only injury where there's a time frame to it. That's why.
3: Yeah.
2: Okay, because if you do a hamstring, well, who knows? You do something else, who knows? You get suspended, unlucky. But because it's that specific 11-day window, if it was 16 days, I'd say unlucky. But whilst it's at 11 days, you know, Connor's 9 days, right? So he's missing a grand final because of protocols won't allow him. I understand why they're in place, but it's 2 days.
3: With the new protocols, I agree with you too. And I said, you know, the only reason I agree with you is because I put myself in those shoes.
2: Yeah.
3: If you play, imagine playing 15 years, 16 years.
1: You're not going to convince me, Louis. Sorry, keep looking at
3: it. Yeah, I mean, but imagine playing
2: have the week off?
3: 15,
2: no.
3: 16 years in rugby league.
2: It's going to happen.
3: And never get that opportunity because if you got a HIA the week before.
1: It'll be the sort of thing that happens, and then 3 years after, when everyone hates on it, it'll go back to not being a week
2: Why
1: off.
2: Would people hate on it, though?
1: Well, just like the AFL, mate. They did it for 3 or 4 years. They had week off before the finals. Everyone thought, this is bloody stupid.
2: But you can,
1: let's not do it anymore.
2: They had nothing on, right? We can have an NRLW grand final. We can have other things, of course, that weekend. We're not going to have a blank weekend.
1: You'll have, think of the build-up we've had in this last week. It would be nothing like that over 2 weeks. There'd be fatigue about it. You could not get the excitement crammed into this week over a fortnight.
3: I agree with that, too, because the Newcastle Knights, that build-up up there has been brilliant this week. Absolutely phenomenal.
2: They'd be up for 2 weeks.
3: I don't know if you'd be able to ride that train for 2 weeks.
2: It'd be harder on the players, but the fans will be up for two. It'll be fine. There'll be other things to do.
0: It's an interesting conversation, isn't it? Because there's an existing model, right, that exists with the NFL
2: exactly. In
0: the US, and we're talking about different countries, different sports. So, I'm sort of sitting somewhere in the middle with this. But the model of the US and how they actually promote the game and the build up around that extra week off is pretty phenomenal, I've got to say.
1: You can have your say 0467 920 222. Just before we get to our six again, I attended my first grand final in 1974. My sincere condolences to everyone involved in the tragedy that occurred yesterday in Wall's End in Newcastle. Today is for them and everyone involved in the greatest game of all. Thanks for your coverage all year. G'day, men. Is it possible to have a draw in an NRL grand final? It is not, Peter. If it's all level after 80 minutes, there'll be 10 minutes of extra time no matter what. 2 5-minute halves, if you will. And then if it is still level, then we go into golden point extra time. So it could go for.
3: I feel like we're due for one of them. For one of those games. I think it was the Tigers and the Roosters, was it, that game? Was it Tigers Roosters?
1: That went for a long time.
3: Yeah.
1: Right, Sydney football.
3: I'd love to see a 100-minute game.
1: Yeah.
2: Me too.
1: Bring it on.
3: Full fatigue. Awesome. Everything going on. Missed field goals, charge downs, 100-meter breaks, getting chased down.
1: Although, with the rules that we have now, you could get like 4 tries and still have extra time.
3: Extra time.
1: Golden point, rather.
3: Yeah, because you still got to play that 10 minutes out. That's right.
1: Yeah.
2: So good.
0: Well, with the storylines going into this game today, this would be the least surprised I'd be if that actually happened, if we got a 100-minute game, because it's just been extraordinary.
1: Happy rugby league team. Great day for grand finals. Missing Gibbsy today as we missed Andrew last year. Hope he's doing well. Quick question for Andrew. Is it harder to call back-to-back games or to have a couple of hours off in the middle? From Stephen at Engadine. Thank you, Stephen. First of all, with your thoughts on Gibbsy, mate, we all missing Jonty today. It's not the same without him. If I have to call two games, I'd rather do them back-to-back, to be honest, and keep the adrenaline going. But today's fine. Do the state championship with Padre and MC and then have a bit of a breather and just sit back and watch the NRLW is fine by me, that's for sure. All right, let us get to our final six again of the year.
4: Can our panel of ABC Rugby League experts handle 6 questions in 3 minutes? Can they avoid getting stuck on the fence? And can the referee, Andrew Moore, avoid going into the bunker? It's time for 6 again.
1: Michael Carrianis, the most significant player in today's grand final will be...
2: Kalyn Ponga. The Knights cannot win the game unless Kalyn Ponga produces a 10 out of 10 performance. Across the board at the Roosters, they've got lots of influential players, and if one of them has an off day, they've got the scope for the others to carry it. But if Kalyn is not at 10 out of 10, the Newcastle Knights do not win.
3: Concur. I actually agree with him. I think Kalyn Ponga is the key for the Newcastle Knights if they're to go on a win. And he's a superstar, and I think he's ready for big moments.
1: All right, Louis. Nathan Cleary is now a Dally M winner. What's left for him to achieve?
3: I don't think there's anything left for him to achieve. He's been a mind-blowing with the way that he's played his football over the last however many years. I think he's got a few more of them left in him, but he doesn't need to achieve anything. I think he's probably going to go down as the greatest of all time.
0: Yeah, I think he's also going to be a player that as time goes on, he starts to develop players within his own club, or that he's already doing it, but I see him as being more than a player.
1: Matthew, which team can beat the Kangaroos at the upcoming World Cup?
0: New Zealand. I mean, just to be sure, there's going to be some stacked teams, I get that, but I just feel like that they've got the best continuity across their team.
3: I feel like there's going to be... This is the most even World Cup that I've seen. So I don't think Australia's a morals this year. I feel like it's going to be a tough one.
2: Tonga and Samoa as well, I'd throw them in the list. I don't think England can, but New Zealand definitely can.
1: All right, Michael, what do you make of the planned pre-game entertainment here today?
2: Look, it doesn't overly bother me because I don't generally care either way. So whilst there's been some conjecture around it, I do not care. If I had Kylie Minogue, not for me.
3: I reckon I've got a better solution for entertainment, but we could probably come back to that after the set of six again. But I like the idea of having different events with our sporting event, our sporting code, like a bit like a combine.
1: All right, hang on, Louis. Out of James Tedesco,
3: yep.
1: Daly Cherry Evans,
3: yep.
1: Mark Nwonga Nitawaze, and Reece Robson. There's four. Who's been the Roosters' most significant signing?
3: Oh, gee, how do you not go? Well, Tedesco, I'm going to say, because he's been there for so long. He's played at the top of his game for so long. He's won competitions, Dally M's. He's done everything. So you're going to say Tedesco for me. I,

0: can't go past him.
1: I want to have a tear in my eye when Marky Mark leaves us.
2: Yeah.
1: The things he's done.
3: You can finish that sentence shortly. But, Matthew, could today's grand final lock up a World Cup spot for players?
1: Yeah, well, definitely. Dane Gagai, for one, he's apparently now available for New Zealand. And the form that he's been in lately, how can you not pick him?
3: I would love to see him go up against Latrell, New Zealand and Australia.
4: Yeah, no doubt I can, Andrew. You look at Sam Walker, you look at Fletcher Sharp. They're probably two on the cusp in contention. The other players probably pick themselves in terms of the Kangaroos. But, yeah, definitely speaking to Kevy during the week, Fletcher Sharp, Sam Walker in the mix.
0: And I'm used to seeing, you know, back in the day, they'd pick four or five of each team out of the grand final to go into a World Cup like this. So, yeah, absolutely. There's a lot of opportunity for players today that are playing to put their hand up and say, I want a Kangaroo jersey.
4: So, Bradman Best, the other one, sorry, for Newcastle, but I think he's in.
0: Yeah.
4: I think he's in. That's why I didn't mention him in terms of guys on the periphery for the Knights.
2: See, if I was selecting the Australian side, Sam Walker would be an absolute walk-up start as the halfback, given he's fit and Nathan Cleary's out. Is there a serious contender?
4: Tom Dearden.
2: He's not played anywhere near like Sam Walker. They
4: picked him for that tour last year, so they had...
2: I'd have him in my 17.
4: Cleary, Munson, Dearden actually played off the bench. Yeah. And Mitch Moses was part of the extended squad.
0: I'd have Sam Walker in every day of the week. I think when Nathan Cleary goes down, I think Sam Walker's going to be the next one that steps up and kills it. He's the only player that I see that plays outside of structure. Everyone else is so structured.
4: I know, but you got a Munster-Walker combination. That's a lot of unstructured footy.
0: Yeah, but I still feel like Walker can kick into corners, he can play in that, but you need people to be able to play what's in front of them.
2: Also worked all right for the first Cup of Origin game.
1: Yeah. Correct. And
2: Did you not watch them?
1: I watched
4: the series they lost.
2: Did you?
1: I think Sam Walker actually respects the structure and he brings strength to it because he actually sees other opportunities while being in that structure. So people think that he operates outside it and just plays what he sees. That's not the truth.
2: 0467 920 222. Were you in the middle, Matthew, of answering that question? Tedesco, Daly, Cherry Evans, Nwongani Nwaze, Reece Robson. You're talking about
1: Nwongani Nwaze. Yeah, him leaving the sport. Come on. Some of the things he's done this year, ask you all that. Have you seen any other player do that?
0: No. He's an absolute superstar. But I feel like the question is who's been the best buy for the Roosters? You can't go past Tedesco.
2: No. That was the question.
0: Your question.
2: Perfectly.
4: He's already won two comps at the Roosters and captained the club now. He's probably one of their longest serving captains and has been so durable. Easily, he'll go down as one of the greatest buys of all time.
2: Mm. Mm.
4: When we sit down in 10 years' time and we always have that conversation, he will go down as the one of the greatest purchases that we've ever seen.
2: Grand final day here on ABC Sport. You're with Luke Lewis, Matthew Elliott, Michael Carayannis. I'm Andrew Moore. We're just getting started with you until 10:30 local time tonight on the text line. Looking forward to your call and insight into tonight's game. Just to add to the conversation about a week off before the grand final, I'd like to think of the same as the State of Origin. For me, it does lose its gloss over the 2 weeks. Also, how is it that a club can blame a coach for the poor performance of a team when they go to another club, they make the grand final? From Tony from Parks. Well, I guess it's like players gelling together as a group. And, Matt, you've experienced this as a player and a coach. Just because a coach struggled for results at one place doesn't mean that has to be true at another. It just does depend a lot, especially assuming that coaches do have an idea what they're doing. But a lot can depend on just the blend of players, the buy-in. Like Newcastle bought into Justin Holbrook in first time they met.
1: Yeah, coaching's a very interesting thing. And some of us feel like we need to know more, be able to share more because we really care. But I think when you look at the coaches that have had the most success, they're smart, there's no doubt about that, but their ability to generate relationships with their playing group, that's where their results come from.
2: Yes.
0: I was going to say, it's a bit like this too. Think about our friendships. Like our friendships that we build, they're built off the back of, you know, having something in common, getting along, having honesty conversations. You can go to other clubs where you can't have those conversations with certain people and you just don't build those type of relationships. So you're never going to get the success. Everything's got to line up. I feel like Justin's gone up there with a real open mind. I feel like he had a really good playing roster, but just didn't know no one knew how to get that out of him. He also brought the community together. Yeah. So I feel like the three things that he's done really well, everyone's bought into it. And then now they can have these type of conversations where, you know, I've got so much trust. If I say something to you, I know it's not going to leave this room. Or that's the only way you can get into these type of games, if you have those sort of

0: relationships.
1: And I will say, too, with Peter Parr moving to the CEO role and Chris James moving to the general manager of football, and a huge part, like top of their list, was reconnecting to fans and the greater Hunter region all up. And they've managed to do that. They couldn't get a better person to lead that from on the ground than Justin Holbrook either. There he was in the mines in his first weeks as coach.
2: Absolutely, Andrew. And I think the best and the easiest example to see is Kalyn Ponga. Kalyn Ponga's always been brilliant, right? Always. But Kalyn Ponga's impact on his teammates this year has gone through the roof. And that's not like, that's not even being subjective. You can see that, can't you? You know, sitting on the sideline. And I think he's even talked about it himself. So, yeah, Justin Holbrook needs to take a bow for that. There's no doubt about it.
0: He looks like he wants to play week in, week out, whereas sometimes Kalyn didn't, like, look interested, if that makes sense. Like, he knew he was a superstar, but he didn't look interested. And I felt like he just didn't have the support behind him with the way that he wanted to play. Whereas now, every time he takes the field, he's doing everything he possibly can to be on the field. He wants to do, you know, even if he gets a little knock, first thing he does is get straight back up, making sure, no, I'm sweet, I don't want to go off him. So his whole mindset has shifted. Yeah. And that's why we're seeing him play the way that he's playing. But I put that down to the relationship that he's got with the coach, and then obviously the relationship that he's built inside this team, because now they're all on the same page.
1: Thanks for your great text, Tony. Appreciate it. Boys, in regards to grand final pre-game entertainment, Louis saying, run at me, says Paul from Wagga.
0: That'd be pretty cool.
1: Jared Ryan from our socials department put out a bit of a highlights, video highlights package of our team from through the year. And right at the end there, when in the halftime break of Origin 1, where New South Wales was getting its bottom smacked, and someone accused you of being biased or whatever it was, Louis, and you kept in cranky pants saying, you know where I am? Run at me! Was one of my favourite parts of the entire year.
0: I don't know where it all comes from. Or just passion.
1: I think that plays a role. To the team and Mr. Moore, everyone gets grumpy at work, but Andrew, you do not seem to have an off day. I can't recall even a snarky comment.
3: What?
1: Oh, Jimmy, that can't be further from
3: first
1: the truth.
3: First time listener.
2: Oh, today's a celebration.
1: I shake my head at the professionalism. Understood if the chuckleheads and LLL don't agree with me. They don't, Jimmy. And look, in fairness, as much as I love you, Jimmy, I don't either. Every now and then, get a little bit tired. I'm not going to throw a pen. I haven't done that for a long time. Have I?
2: Yes, you threw one of my very good pens just recently.
1: You asked for that. You were begging for it.
3: That's too funny.
1: Well, you always portray me as being cranky. I'm very rarely cranky. See, you're right, Jimmy.
0: I remember you blew up once because you remember I kept doing this with my pen. Hear that?
1: Oh, you know, don't do it.
0: He gets me pen and he throws it.
1: You frustrate me many times. As much as I love you, like family, but I feel like as a brother, you can annoy me.
3: Your default's not cranky. I'll give you that. But you do get there.
1: Occasionally.
3: And narky.
1: Well, put yourself in my position every day and then.
3: I will.
1: When you get a little bit tired. Now, that very should good. Get in the intro for 2035, whatever you're taking over. Anyway, moving on. 0467 920 222. That is why occasionally, Matty, I get a little bit cranky. But it is rare. Happy Rugby League. Thank you so much for every part of your program this year. Have many great calls today and looking forward to the World Cup. How many of those games will you get to cover? From Helen in Brisbane. Thank you so much, Helen. Here on ABC Sport, every single game, men and women's, will be covered here on ABC Sport. So you'll hear them all. There is already, I think, there will be a special dedicated button on the ABC Listen and ABC Listen app. And excitingly, Luke Lewis, throughout the World Cup, for every single game that's called men's and women's over that 1 month period, ABC Rapid will be
0: flying.
1: Yeah, so that is to marry up our call with TV. No matter what streaming you're listening. If you go to ABC Rapid, Louis, and it's easy to find, isn't it?
0: It is. If you can't find it, it should just pop up. If you can't find it, there's a little search bar. Just type in Rapid and it just pops straight up in your face. Click the button and you're on.
1: Pop straight up in your face.
0: That's how good it is.
3: The hologram.
1: It's unreal. So, yeah, that'll all be there for the World Cup. We are looking forward to it very much. 0467 920 222. Andrew, thanks so much for another entertaining year of commentary. 2 points. One, the Australian halves question should be, is Munster in the halves at all? Two, Justin's instant success with the Knights just puts more pressure on coaches being seen as the issue, and an option is an instant solution from the Sheriff at Melbourne. The easiest thing in the world, we've always said this, is to decide, get rid of the coach.

0: And Matt, you'll flip through this in real life and in terms of speculation for much of your professional career.
1: There's a really good podcast out about it. I don't know who actually did it to me.
2: Have you listened to that yet, Andrew?
0: I saw a bit of it, yes.
2: I just sat down with Matty, yeah, for an hour.
0: Yeah, I could listen to Matt for a good part of that time.
2: Well, he does all the talking.
0: I know.
3: But you know what's funny? I don't get it. We talk about the coaches getting sacked.
0: Yes.
3: Like, if you're bringing a coach in, you've got to sort of look at their view on what they're trying to do, right? Mm. But why do they sack the coaches straight away? Is it because of the media, like, you know, building it up, saying that he hasn't been successful? Why don't we, like, always, like, Adam O'Brien was a good, not Adam O'Brien, what was the Parramatta's coach? I just had a mind blank.
0: Brad Arthur.
3: He got him to the grand final three or four times, but he just kept getting hammered.
2: Once.
0: No.
3: He got him in the semi-finals every year.
0: Who kept hammering him?
2: A couple of wooden spoons.
3: Like
0: one bloke who had a vendetta against him.
2: I did not.
0: Every week you had a vendetta
3: against Brad Arthur. But he was getting him there.
2: Spoke to him last week.
3: Yeah, you know, year after year, got him to a grand final, got him to prelims. Yeah. And
2: he was there for 10 years. I think that's part of the issue. And they didn't, like...
3: And because they didn't win in that 10 years.
2: Yeah. But if you look, I know we've been banging on about it. Like, Adam O'Brien, they finished last year, right?
0: Yeah.
2: They played finals the majority of the time he was there. But they never looked like winning the comp, right? And last year, they were... If you sat down and looked at his record, you go, probably didn't deserve to go. But you based it on last year, and he had to go.
3: Yeah.
2: So it's sometimes it's media pressure, sometimes the clubs are reactive, but I think Parramatta gave Brad like a great sample. They gave him a long time for, and Adam had a fair run at Newcastle as well before he left. Justin Holbrook didn't get a fair run at the Gold Coast Titans, so they're not all the same.
0: And I'm sure you've experienced it, Matt, too. Despite your best wishes, sometimes they're not listening to you, or they're not responding to you the way that other teams, other dressing rooms might.
1: Yeah, and that's down to the coach, firstly. And if you don't take responsibility for that and you're looking at why aren't the players listening to you and why aren't they taking this on board, that's not their fault. They're not the common denominator. And sometimes we do get in denial when you're sharing the right stuff and it's not being absorbed in the manner that you want it to. You've got to look at yourself. And the other reality about this, Andrew, is that... There's one coach, there's 30 players. You can't sack all the players and keep the coach. So yeah,
0: the math turns out bad for the coach, doesn't it?
1: Yes.
0: In that situation.
1: And that's a reality. It's what you signed up for. And if you can't handle it, don't do the job.
0: That's Matt Elliott. He's Luke Lewis. To my left is Michael Carayannis. I'm Andrew Moore. NRL Sunday here at Stadium Australia as we count down to these great games this afternoon and this evening. Well, someone who had great experience at these big games was Anthony Minicello, one of the great fullbacks we've ever seen. A lot of his career was so adversely affected by injury, but he still managed over 300 games for the Roosters, played in 27 finals games, and as I mentioned before, 6 grand finals, including a premiership winner's captain in 2013. He played State of Origin tests for both Australia and Italy. And he's on the line. Minnie, how are you going?
4: Oh, g'day, boys.
0: Good to have you on, mate. The day like this must, like Louie, bring back such great memories.
4: Oh, mate, what a day of the year. It's what you play footy for, you know. It's you wake up, the sun's shining, and, you know, people wait for this moment all their lives when they play a sport and they get to reach the professional level and the top level. And then you train all year for it. Year after year, you know what I mean? So to get to this very moment with the players that I experienced tonight is certainly something special. And then if you're lucky enough to hold the trophy up after the 80 minutes, then it's even better.
0: Yeah, and we thought we'd better speak to you. A, you're a legend. We love having you on anyway. But B, it's almost like the Roosters have not existed this week outside of their own bubble and their own supporters. Have you seen, do you remember a grand final week where everyone seems to be rallying behind one of the clubs and we rarely hear of the other?
4: Yeah, well, it's pretty good for the Roosters, isn't it? You know, we've gone about our preparation. You know, all the media and the fanfares around their region and their fans, Newcastle. And, mate, it's great to see. I've been loving watching it. But, you know, behind that, you know, there's us at the Roosters there that have prepared 9-day preparation. So I think the boys are ready. And by the time that whistle goes, I think we can do well and win well tonight.
3: Minnie, what do you like on grand final day when you know your team's playing? Are you a nervous watcher? Do you sit and watch the game? What do you do on grand final day when you know your team's in the big one?
4: Oh, no, I'm not a nervous watcher. Pretty calm. I'll be heading out there shortly, actually, and enjoy a few drinks and do a bit of work out there and watch the game. I've got my daughter and a couple of friends coming out as well, so they're pretty excited. So, I sort of sit back and, and watch it and enjoy it. Like, this is a special day for even a fan and a past player to be involved in. I've been to every grand final since I retired, and the experience of the day just keeps getting better. And NRL do a wonderful job.
3: Mitty, and you've played in, like we said, but you've played in six grand finals. You've been a captain in grand finals. You've gone into games where you've been, you know, the team that are definitely going to win, and you've also been in sides that have been going, they've gone in as underdogs, right? What's it like for the Roosters taking this field tonight, knowing that everyone's thinking they're going to win the game, and the Newcastle Knights have sort of got no chance? How do you sort of, you know, handle all that?
4: Yeah, well, you certainly don't go into the game thinking you're going to win, because you know the opposition, it's a two-horse race, right? So you just got to play your best footy, like, individually and as a team. So, you know, within the team, you know about it. You got to do your job and make sure you do your job very well, and you got to trust the other person beside you and the rest of the 16 players that take the field, that they're going to do their jobs as well. And I think you rely on your preparation, right? So all the physical prep and the mental prep is done now. Today is really, it's a long day for the players. You just got to really relax and build it up not too soon, because you know you can play the game in your head way too soon, and you get out there and you feel like you're fatigued straight away. So, you know, the great players get that prep right, and we'll see that tonight.
1: Oh, hello, Anthony. How are you?
4: Matthew.
1: One of the things Trent Robinson's obviously got a real gift in doing is building a season. And, you know, we see it with all the success they had. What do you think the main thing he's really focused on this year in starting the team and getting them to where they are?
4: Yeah, well, firstly, when Robbo came on board, he got, this is back in 2013, he got every player to understand the history of the eastern suburbs and where it's come from. You know, it's a massive affluent town now and everyone gets bagged for it, the latte sipping Roosters and all that hoo-ha. We actually quite enjoy people saying all that stuff because they really don't know the history of it. Back in the early 1900s, it was a really working class town. No one really wanted to live here, and they worked hard to build the area like it is today. So that's the backbone of the Roosters' DNA, is working hard. And then, yeah, he themes the season on a certain thing that they make sure they have their, they call it the Roosters code now. They pick certain words that the team is attached to, and they have daily standards that they have to live by, that the players actually come up with them themselves. So, you know, all around that is sort of, that's the culture building part. And then you've got the game planning and what you do with different teams each week. So, you know, it was a pleasure to be coached by Robbo and work with him only for 2 years, and he's now been our longest-running Roosters coach in history, and for good reason.
1: As an extension of those themes, then, it'd be great to give our listeners an insight. What was one of the themes that ran through the year when you had success and won a GF?
4: Yeah, so obviously we called it trademarks back in the day, and we had three big trademark words, and then we had our daily standards, and, you know, one of them, I'll share one, right? One of them was tough, right? Which doesn't mean too much to people when I'm saying it now, but the meaning behind tough was being able to withstand high amounts of pressure without breaking. And we were like, bang, we love that. That's what we want our defence to be. So we attached that word to our defence that year. And so things like that mean something that the players sort of come up with through the year, which evolves. You know, they do that every year or every 2 years now. They reassess everything.
2: I mean, we spoke to Louis earlier around the gap between his first grand final win and his second grand final win. We're going to see Daly Cherry Evans attempt that. You had a bit of a long wait between your first grand final win compared to your last grand final win. How different was it, 2002 compared to 2013 when you captained the club?
4: Yeah, 2002, I was 22, so I was one of the youngest in the team. And then, you know, 2013, I was the oldest in the team and captain. So, you know, both different. Like, the feeling is that's what you play for. That's what you want, right? You hold up the trophy. But when you're 22, you party for 6 weeks. Whole preseason was a blur, right? Well, off-season was a blur. And then in you know, when I was 33 in 2013, you actually savour it a bit more, you soak it in, and you know, you take your time, and because you know this could be the last one, because you're nearing the end of your career. And you know, I had my wife; she was heavily pregnant in 2013, so that was really a special year in 2013.

0: And for sure.
1: Speaking of special, what about this battle of the fullbacks today? I'm sure you keep marvelling at what James Tedesco's been able to do at his age, and then you've just got this freakish ability of Kalyn Ponga. How do you like that matchup?
0: Yeah, that matchup is going to be unbelievable tonight. They're both in, well, KP's in career best form, and Teddy, his form hasn't wavered over the last couple of years. It's got better. He's just, his maturity's been amazing. I reckon there's so many matchups with certain players as well. So that one you just mentioned is going to be a cracker. You know, the Rob Toya, Bradman Best one, that's going to be unbelievable as well. The two wingers, you know, the list goes on. But I do feel whoever gets the forward ascendancy will bring these plays into action. I think that's where we can dominate through that middle third.
2: Well, you said earlier, Minnie, that you think Roosters can win comfortably. Is that just your heart or heart and head?
0: No, look, I think we can win, you know, 28-10, something like that. I think it'll be tight early. They'll go set for set. And like we did to the Dolphins, hopefully it plays out in similar fashion, mate.
2: Well, enjoy it out here, Minnie. It's a great day, as always. You've experienced it so many times on the field. Six of them with a couple of wins. Enjoy it today.
0: I appreciate it. See you soon, boys.
2: Anthony Minicello, Sydney Roosters legend. No doubt about it. Very well spoken and just a great dude all the way around. On the text line, 0467 920222 with the gates to open here in 15 minutes at a sun-drenched Stadium Australia. My nephew, a Chook fan, has booked a bus for 50 people all heading to the game. I can assure you the wives and children do warm up to good pre-game entertainment. It's a costly day and important to many to have a great concert. So those who don't care should, for the good of the game and others. That's Mark on the Gold Coast. So I hope your nephew and others have a great day, Mark. Ants in touch. Happy grand final day. Maury, Louis, Padre and Giggles. Can't wait for the grand final tonight. Would love nothing more than a Newcastle win in light of what occurred. Thanks so much for a year full of NRL action. And please, Gibbsy, my best for a speedy recovery. Love and prayers to you all. Thank you, Ants. Andrew, I can confirm for that a new listener that you do throw your cookies on the odd occasion. The last one I remember is when DCE knocked on for a try against Penrith late in the season. You had to go at the refs, whereas Louis will just say, that'll do me, I'm done. Thanks for a great year's worth of jibber. As always, I come for the analysis, but stay for the jibber. And is Susie Pimms joining you today too? Well, she's on Channel 9 duty, but she did promise to pop in, Ruan Sims, a.k.a. Susie Pimms. G'day to Jonty the Great. Have a good call, lads. Happy rugby league. Milo, always good to hear from you. Thank you, mate. 0467 920222. Boys, couldn't get grand final tickets, so I'm heading to the Hunter to watch with my parents. My brother was born in the 97 grand final. Really? Oh, taking a detour through Cessnock to see the Knights decor throughout the town. It's like Christmas light looking. Up the Knights from Jake on the Central Coast. Good on you, Jake. Have a great day. And what was it that Bridget Murphy told us yesterday? 3.5 minutes to sell out 22,000 tickets for today.
3: Unbelievable. Absolutely mind-blowing. Just, and then, like, again, going back to them scenes yesterday, that whole, you think about how far away it was from the headquarters, all the way up that road, as far as you can go, all the way out to the whatever it is, F1, whatever you call it.
2: Yeah.
3: Packed.
2: M1F.
3: Packed full of people. Yeah. Amazing. But just a quick one on the Newcastle Knights. When is the last time we've seen someone make a debut in grand final?
1: I think they said 1934 Balmain or something. Like, it's not anytime soon.
3: That's mind-blowing, isn't it?
2: We'll get the exact name for you.
1: You're talking about Diesel Hagen and the potential.
3: Yeah, like he's got a chance to get on the grand final.
1: I don't see how he plays.
3: Well,
1: would you guys play him, Matty?
3: Well, but in our game, though, look, think about how many things can happen in our game these days.
1: But if he's going to play, he needs to start, because if he doesn't start, I just don't see how he gets on.
2: Because they do have backline cover, don't they, with Fletcher Hunt?
1: Yeah, well, he's a dummy half, right? So you've got Harrison Graham, or the male, or was earlier in the week, Thomas
2: Cant.
1: Cant would start.
4: And that's what I'd do. I'd definitely be starting him, so I can't see him getting on the field. But you never know with injuries.
2: But yeah, you can't start Diesel Hagen.
4: No.
2: As exciting as this whole experience is. Sure.
1: I think they showed their hand in round 26 when Phoenix Crossland was in. You know, he had that minor knee surgery, and they played Cant and Harrison Graham, because you would have thought if Diesel Hagen was going to be any chance of playing, that was the perfect time to...
3: Put yourself in his shoes for a second.
1: I couldn't. Insane.
3: It's insane, isn't it? When you think about it, like, you know, last night they're down here, they know they're coming to the grand final, he'll be having his game day preparation. Going into an NRL grand final for your debut would be absolutely mind-blowing.
2: Yeah.
1: I ran into Matty Johns on Friday night, and he was adamant, thinking Diesel Hagen was going to start the game.

0: Well, we won't find out till 6 p.m. An hour and a half before the game, I guess. The last player to do it, Eddie Lockhart in 1936 for Balmain. Extraordinary, 90 years ago.
1: Did you call that game?
0: No, I was on the bench for that.
2: Sideline.
0: G'day, guys. Love your work. Is it necessary for Carrie Armas to be both on the panel and talk? Can't he just do a Dennis Carnahan type role? 3 minutes, huge impact, last 3 minutes of the show. Well, look, he's taking over in a couple of years, so I don't know. What's your plan for your role then?
2: Who sent that in?
0: Oh, it doesn't have a name.
1: Who texted it?
2: I wouldn't put your name to it either.
1: Well, I thought you did that.
2: Yeah, Andrew's texted.
0: Yeah.
2: The good news is we're only on for another 10 hours, so...
0: Gaz Ace from Penser says, firstly, Andrew and the team, you guys are the mental pictures and excitement that have been our wonderful asset for all us listeners this year. We thank you for it all, fellas. Remembering the Knights beat South and then Warriors at home, would it be called an upset if they win? Also, they're missing three players. Could that be the determining factor? And finally, my beloved Dragons could be in the same boat next year. Stranger things have happened. Look where we are now. Cheers, fellas. That's a nice text. Thanks, Gaz Ace. And, yeah, you mentioned this yesterday. No matter what happens today with the result, Michael, all eyes will be on the Dragons to produce something next year.
2: I know. Isn't there some expectation? Not just on the fact what Newcastle have done. Just because of if they hadn't recruited anyone, then you'd go, well, obviously, there's no chance, right? But given the fact that they've recruited so well and you know, such a turnover of that roster, there is an optimism. But
3: in saying that, when's the last time this has actually happened?
2: Roosters in 9-10.
0: From Wooden Spoon to Grand Final.
2: They didn't win the comp.
0: No, it was 34 was the last time from Wooden Spoon to Premiers.
3: Right.
0: 1934. That was even before Eddie Lockhart made his debut.
3: Oh, there you go.
0: For Balmain.
3: That was very, very hard to do.
0: It is very hard to do. History is a very powerful opponent. Andrew and crew, happy rugby league from Matt at Medora Bay. Good luck with the call. Also, Andrew, will you call any cricket matches? I'll call some, Matt. But it'll mainly be the WBBL and BBL and some women's international games. Thanks for the question. Good afternoon, lads. Grand final day, the ABC radio commentary, a cold beer, swim in the pool, a brisket in the smoker, and no work tomorrow. Life's good. Have a great off-season from Adrian in the sun-drenched Townsville.
3: The only thing you can add to that is you've got Dallas Savings, but do they have it up there? No.
1: No.
0: Townsville's part of Queensland.
3: I heard Townsville like right at the end there, just why I jumped in a bit early. Sorry, mate.
0: But, you know, you asked the question after you heard it.
3: Well, you'll still say North Queensland.
0: What state is
3: when
0: it in?
3: When the question came out of my head, I was thinking, oh, yeah, that sounded perfect. Just had to add in daylight savings, but I didn't realise I'm in North Queensland.
0: Daylight saving too, not savings, by the way.
3: I'm trying to add a couple extra letters.
2: What's going on?
0: There's a lot of weirdness already. G'day, boys. Couldn't get tickets to the grand final, so I'm heading to the Hunter to watch with my parents. My brother... was born. Oh, we mentioned that one a little bit earlier. Yeah, plenty of people are doing just that. You'll have a great day. Happy grand final day, boys. Thanks for another great and entertaining year from you all and the team. Already in stitches this afternoon. MCs, I will, is the best line of the year. Yeah, I hate to admit it, Kate, but you're probably right. I hope the Knights get the win today and good luck with the call. Cheers, Kate. ABC Rapid isn't just great for syncing to TV. I listen to it at every game I go to. It's very helpful for context when Nathan Cleary went down in the Knights-Panthers game last week. James from DYC. Louis, you are helping people. Your assistance is palpable.
3: That's what I'm all about.
2: Because that was the annoying thing when you started. Like when I grew up, I used to take my radio to the footy.
0: Right? Yes.
2: You'd have, and then eventually sports would have radio on one, esports is in the other.
0: I'd like to know when you think you actually grew up, but anyway, go on.
2: When I was younger.
0: Yeah, when you were young.
2: And then obviously because of the phones, it's on delay, right? But that's Rapid's awesome for that.
0: Yes.
2: If I ever sit in the stand and listen to you ever.
3: Well, you're going to do that at Penrith Stadium.
2: Oh, yes.
0: Can't wait for that.
3: When it's raining.
2: I'm not going there when it's raining because I don't want to get wet.
0: Gates open here in 7 minutes for grand final day. And a reminder, you're going to hear all three games right here on ABC Sport. In just under half an hour, we'll have the state championship for you between Penrith, the New South Wales Cup champion, and the Redcliffe Dolphins, the winners last week of the Queensland Cup. Myself, Matthew and Michael will be down there on the touchline enjoying the sunshine. Then we'll have the pre-game entertainment featuring Bachelor Girl ahead of the NRLW Grand Final, which kicks off at 4 o'clock local time. Sydney Roosters against the Brisbane Broncos. Brett Sprigg calling with Jada Taylor, who's had a perfect preparation for her broadcasting today. Three tries yesterday for the Australian Prime Minister's 11 in Port Moresby. She's had a chance to get

0: go home and relax, get a new outfit, all of that sort of stuff. Or none of that's true. One of the, we'll find out from Jada. Kiana Takarangi will be here as well, Roosters v Brisbane. And then we'll be back from 6 o'clock for all the pre-game action, Sydney Roosters and Newcastle in the NRL. Decider referee will be Adam G with Chris Butler in the bunker, and Phil Henderson and Tyson Brough will be the touch judges. That grand final, by the way, Ralph Tucker telling me that Eddie Lockhart made his first grade debut in 1936 for Balmain. That was a loss to East 32-12.
1: Did he start?
2: Well, to the Roosters as well. Look at that.
0: Yes, that's why
2: Eastern Suburbs.
0: Ralph made a point.
1: And he started as well.
0: Yeah.
2: That's so dummy. I'm not sure what position he played.
0: You don't remember Eddie?
2: No.
1: Second row, I think.
3: No, he was a halfback. Really good player.
0: Okay.
2: Centre.
0: So you've said second row, halfback, centre. Dear, oh dear.
3: He's a utility.
0: Gents, you didn't mention the amazing three assistant coaches Justin Holbrook has with him when he talked about their success, especially Brett White and Stephen Hales. What they've done with the defence and attack is insane. Throw in local hero Danny Medeiros, and it's the complete coaching team. Yeah, very happy for Betsy. It's amazing. We spoke yesterday, Matty, to Darren Albert, their hero, one of them from 97, scoring that great try. And what a wonderful winger he was. He was a great chat. But he spoke about, after watching from afar, he lives on the Gold Coast, seeing Newcastle beat Penrith, and was crying, had tears in his eyes. We've probably all seen Matt and Andrew Johns having the same reaction. That's not common from former players. When their team reaches a grand final. That is not a common reaction.
3: It obviously means a lot. I spoke to Mark Hughes during the week and asked him whether he cried. He said, yeah.
0: Yeah, another one.
2: It was even the staff. I've never seen it on the bench. Like, on the bench, this year, the emotion of the staff or players that weren't playing, it was next level. So then it flows onto the former players. It's such a special feel, and only one that I feel is associated with Newcastle.
1: Yeah, because it's funny you say that, because I've never really been emotional watching, say, the Panthers or, you know, the Sharks when they're that close. It's interesting.
2: And usually it's reserved for a club, maybe like the Sharks. That we saw it with ET, all right? Like all this build-up and pressure and...
1: Of the 50 years.
2: Of that, right? But this is all the players that are crying have won premierships.
1: Won premierships,
2: You know what I mean? Like, it was like the Sharks, I understood it, because all these players, they'd carried it for so long that finally the job was done. But this is different. These are, you know, Andrew Johns an immortal.
0: Yeah.
2: You know, all these others, Mark Hughes, a two-time premiership winner. All these guys that have had their grand final moment but still getting such satisfaction in watching what the current crop of players are doing, it is so cool.
0: Yeah, and further goes to, you know, just really highlight the point, hammer the point that it is a unique town, it is a unique club, and the players have a unique experience of spent any time there. Also on the text line, as we creep towards the 1 o'clock news, Andrew and the call team have a good call today. I feel that the Roosters, although they are favourites, are like the underdogs and all the talkers about the Knights. Yeah, that's a good way to sum it up, Marilyn. I'm a Roosters supporter since 1974, and I'm hoping the NRLW and NRL Roosters win today, but I'll still be happy if Newcastle win. May the better team win. Good on you, Marilyn. Enjoy. Guys, hoping for the Knights fairy tale today, but sensing it might be like the Cowboys 2017 run through the finals, which ran out of steam in the grand final against the Storm. But I think the 2017 Storm was a better team than the 2026 Chooks, although still a lot of experience there for the Knights to overcome. Good Queensland interest with four in the Chooks side and three in the Knights team. That's from Kez in far north Queensland as a Cowboys fan. Good on you, Kev. Nice to hear from you. 0467 920 222. If I remember rightly, in 2007, the Manly area went over the top and celebrated before the game. 2008, they stayed cool and under the radar. Next minute, 40-0. I'm more of a Manly fan, but we'll be going for the Roosters. From Daz and family in Gosford. Can someone explain to me why Suafei Longo isn't mentioned alongside Dylan and Teddy for fullback of the year? Well, he's been getting heaps of raps.
2: He had a really, really good year, but probably not at that same level of consistency in a side that didn't play finals as well.
0: That would be the key, but consistency. Like the other two are the, you know, Origin and Test fullbacks for a reason.
1: And usually when you're losing, you're not getting points.
0: Yeah, although you gave him a lot, Sewer. You had a big man crush on Sewer this year.
1: Oh, mate, he's great footballer.
0: Easy to do, yeah. It's a great day for a cracker of a game or three. Good callers, great teams. Do it for Dallas, I say. Chookies, make my day, win or lose. Your commentary all year and every year is good fun every weekend. Thank you from Ginger. Thank you, Ginger. Love your work, guys. But must admit, I've always listened to Roy and HG during the Festival of the Boot on both days.

they were calling it. I used to too, Drew. Happy grand final day, Andrew, Matt, MC and Louie from Jody and Mackay, who had to go the Knights and the Broncos. Good on you, Jodes. Another on the text line simply says, Newcastle, Newcastle. We're going to hear that chant tonight, that's for sure. Watched the grand final replay last night. Not one hip drop tackle, says Brad at Lockyer Valley. And also, John Reinberger played two games for the Roosters, and one of those was the 1975 Grand Final, says Michael from Perth. Yeah, he was selected by Jack Gibson for that performance in 1975. We've got the news coming up at 1 o'clock, then a bit more jibber, and then into the state championship right here on Grand Final NRL Sunday on ABC Sports. Stick around.

0: ABC News, I'm Thanmaya Navada. The Sydney teenager allegedly at the wheel of a car that struck and injured 10 Newcastle Knights fans yesterday has been refused bail in court. Emma Simkin reports.
1: 18-year-old Indika Bambrick Samara Singh has been charged with 3 counts of dangerous driving occasioning grievous bodily harm, 3 counts of negligent driving occasioning grievous bodily harm, and 3 counts of caused bodily harm by misconduct. He fronted Newcastle Bail Court today and didn't apply for release before bail was formally refused. The court heard the most serious offence carries a maximum jail term of 7 years. With his head bowed, Mr. Samara Singh was told his case would be adjourned to October the 15th.
0: The Australian Federal Police says it's investigating Australian links to a Fly Dubai flight accused of attempting to hijack a plane. Lucy Loram has more.
2: The co-pilot allegedly stabbed his colleague in the cockpit of an Israel-bound flight on Wednesday. The jet plunged more than 4,000 metres in less than 30 seconds before diverting to Saudi Arabia for an emergency landing. Sources close to the issue have confirmed the co-pilot was issued a student visa for Australia in 2014 and studied in the country between 2015 and 2017. He left Australia and his visa was cancelled in 2019. The ABC understands his visa was not cancelled on character grounds, but due to his lack of enrolment in a course. An AFP spokesperson says an update will be provided at an appropriate time.
0: The Victorian opposition leader says voters should be looking to the Liberal Party as an experienced alternative over One Nation when heading to the polls in November. The minor party held its campaign launch yesterday, promising to fund law and order measures by scrapping the state's suburban rail loop and treaty, as well as increasing penalties for violent young offenders. When asked what she thought of the policy platform, opposition leader Jess Wilson didn't address it directly, but says she understands Victorians are angry.
3: Victoria faces really big problems over coming years. I get that anger can identify problems, but you need a team and the experience and a plan to actually implement the solutions that can fix our state.
0: Overseas, the president of Cornell University in New York has called the alleged gang rape of a student at a fraternity house in 2024 deeply disturbing, pledging greater transparency. Yesterday, New York Governor Kathy Hochul heavily criticized the way campus police and local authorities handled the case, appointing the state attorney general to take over. In an 8-minute video message, Michael Kotlikoff says the incident would weigh on the university for years to come and acknowledged troubling questions about the investigation. Thousands of Spaniards are marching through the streets of Madrid and more than 50 other cities and towns demanding action on the country's housing crisis. Anger has been stoked by the parliament's refusal to approve the left-wing ruling coalition's emergency legislation protecting tenants. These protesters say action needs to be taken.
4: This is about all of us, so saving money is impossible. We are all in our 30s, living with roommates, and we can't live alone.
5: There's a lack of housing available for people, and the rents go higher and higher and higher.
0: The Bureau of Meteorology says a tornado that formed on the New South Wales south coast yesterday was a rare event. The tornado hit Ulladulla around 1 p.m. and senior meteorologist Angus Hines says videos from locals suggest it lasted up to a minute.
6: The tornado, which spawned out of one of these severe thunderstorms, certainly caused some damage around the Ulladulla area. Pretty unusual to see tornadoes in Australia. Not unheard of, but pretty uncommon and even more so uncommon to get one in a populated area.
0: State Emergency Service volunteers performed

0: Gordon. 20-year-old half forward Chris Sherry was named as the Dockers' most promising young player. And you're up to date with the latest on ABC News.
1: Matt O'Kine, disruptive in class. Ooh. Becky Lucas, too clever for her own good.
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11: Yes, the gates have now opened at Stadium Australia and people starting to come inside the ground. It's a long day ahead, isn't it, with the footy, the NRL Grand Final at least, still 6.5 hours away. It'll end in 8.5 hours. Very long day for people arriving here very, very early. The footy begins in just under 15 minutes with a state championship game between Penrith, the New South Wales Cup winner, and the Redcliffe Dolphins. Michael Carayannis has made his way to the touchline. Luke Lewis is still here. Matthew Elliott is here. I'm Andrew Moore. Great to be with you on Grand Final Day in the NRLW Decider. From 4 o'clock or 3 o'clock Queensland time, it's the Sydney Roosters against the Brisbane Broncos. And a 7.30 or 6.30 kickoff between the Roosters and the Knights in the NRL. Now, for this state championship, the team news, and we'll talk more with Louis about other things in a tick, but the Penrith team, front rower Josh Ruxton goes back to the bench, and Jacob Vailalor will start in jersey number 15. So Jacob Vailalor in the front row, Josh Ruxton goes back to the bench. Delahia Wigmore goes back to become the 18th man initially named on the bench, and Tua Pataia will be on the interchange bench for Penrith in jersey number 23. So Tua Pataia replaces Delahia Wigmore, who is now the 18th man. There are no changes to the Redcliffe Dolphins, who welcome back Trey Fuller, who missed the Queensland Cup Grand Final through suspension. Their 18th man is Jack Johnson, referee Kieran Irons, and Ashley Klein will be in the bunker for the state championship. Luke Lewis, good afternoon to you once again. What a day. I mean, we had some vicious storms throughout this area yesterday. A heavy fog very early this morning, but it is just perfect right now, isn't it?
12: Yeah, good afternoon, boys. It is. You would not get a better day for rugby league. As soon as I got in the car to drive out here this morning, I just had this really crazy feeling sort of come over that it is grand final day, how good it's going to be, what we got, you know, coming up in front of us. And you know what I'm enjoying too, knowing that you've got three games here today,
11: yeah,
12: which is awesome. Like, you know, we're going to get a bit of a break and we can sit down and you can actually watch what's going on, a little bit of entertainment coming up, and then obviously this afternoon with a big game in front of us and the Newcastle Knights story and the Roosters no one's really talked about. I can't wait to see how it's all going to unfold, but seriously, if it was raining, it was miserable, we wouldn't get this type of feel, right? But it's just something special building. I can just feel it. I can't wait for it. And I'm really looking forward to seeing how each game sort of goes and who's going to get the big trophy at the end of the day.
11: Yeah, if it was dark, bleak and rainy, it would be a bit eerie. It'd still be an amazing atmosphere, but it would be slightly different. You always feel good on a bright, sunny day. And new experience, as we mentioned earlier, premiership wins at Penrith in 03 and the Sharkies in 2016. Most similar, I would imagine, to what Newcastle's gone through in the build-up would have been at Cronulla, because that Sutherland Shire went absolutely berserk, didn't it?
12: Yeah, it was the same type of builder, just not as big, right? Obviously, the Sutherland Shire is a lot smaller than that Newcastle area. That's like a little country up there, the way that they're sort of celebrating, which is unreal. But it is. It's a special feeling. You get up in the morning, you go for your walk, and, you know, you just see kids everywhere wearing Sharks jerseys and, you know, people that haven't experienced just walking around, and they'd see you out and they'd tell you to go home because you've got to rest because you've got a big game on. And it was a really cool day. That's the only thing I feel like they're not getting, the Newcastle Knights, is that they're not in their hometown waking up on game day. But you wouldn't be risking, you know, driving.

0: down here for 2 hours before the game. But I can't wait to see it. I reckon that place is absolutely going to be going crazy up there today.
1: Matthew Elliott is here, former NRL coach and a grand finalist as a player with St George. Padre, good afternoon to you once again. Do you think it's any different for players now in 2026 as it was with however you were feeling heading to a grand final?
2: Oh, absolutely, Andrew. I think that, yeah, it's an evolution of the game as well as the players. And when I played, Andrew, we were only semi-professional, by the way. So these guys have not only had to focus on their craft this week, particularly the Newcastle players, they've also had to focus on their community. And you know, I think their coach, Justin Holbrook's done a great job of that as well. He's not making that something that loads them, but something that lifts them. And, yeah, definitely back in the day, coming back, I can remember going back to the St. George Leagues Club, and that was actually heaving with people outside everywhere. We had a really good fan base, but yeah, some of the stuff that they experienced today, both on and off the field, there's no comparison.
1: Well, let's find out how it feels down at ground level, because Michael Carayannis is down there. He'll do the touchline for us both in this state championship game upcoming and then in the NRL decider a little bit later on. MC, how is it in the sunshine?
3: Yeah, beautiful conditions down here, Andrew. It's going to be nice and hot for this fixture, and as we've seen in the past, we don't know how much training these boys actually do after winning their respective grand finals last week, but it's going to be tough conditions for them. The crowd's obviously just started to stroll in. The gates have just opened. Plenty of Newcastle fans already in the ground, but yeah, it's going to be a cracking afternoon.
1: It certainly will be. Are you thinking Roosters, MC?
3: Yeah, logically, you sit there and you look at it and you go, how can the Roosters not win? But the Knights have defied all logic throughout the past month, or really throughout the season.
1: Yeah, that's certainly been the case, no doubt. Your texts remain welcome, 0467 920 222. I normally don't take them through games, but through the state championship, they're more than welcome. 0467 920 222. Go Panthers, Broncos and Knights, so I can get all my tips right on grand final day. From Louie, Dazza and Alice in Wollongong listening in. Well, good on you, Louie, Dazza and Alice. Hope you have a great day. Also on the text line, Andrew and team listening from Washington, D.C. It's 10 p.m. here to get my NRL fix. Have a great call tonight and go to the Knights. Well, that's good of you, Ian, and thanks so much for tuning in. Appreciate it. And there's a little Padre coffee photo I've been sent here.
0: So many of you watching the grand final at, what, 4 a.m. roughly?
1: Something like that, yeah.
2: So I did a podcast with players that they do a podcast that play in the American team over there, and there's a whole group of them all staying up, about 30 of them all. They're not all in the same location, but they're all tuning into the one venue.
0: Yeah, right. Yeah, good.
1: Boys, driving across the Barkley Highway on a road train. We'll be watching but listening on Rapid at a roadhouse. Have a great call. Here you go again in 2027. Go Para, I hope. Good on you, Ned. Appreciate the trouble you're going to listen to us. Andrew and team, just wanted to say thank you for the fun season of footy in 2026. I'll be looking forward to 2027. Have a great rest of the year, and I'll look forward to listening again next year. Well, that's much appreciated, Sharon. Enjoy today. Thanks for the year, Andrew. It's been great to support you. Call the best. Hope for a good close game. Would love for the NRL to take the AFL lead and revert to a 3 p.m. kickoff to allow kids to fully participate, especially the Kiwi population. Would allow grand final lunchtime, barbecue parties, pre-game, proper time for supporters to head for home. Post-game, so many reasons. Regards to Janine. Worked with her in Inverell briefly. Oh, Greg at Glen Innes. So I will pass that on, Greg. Good on you, mate. Janine being my wife, who did work in beautiful Inverell. It's funny, isn't it? The AFL, all you hear about is when they're going to go to a twilight or nighttime grand final. And here's so many people, just like Greg, would love the NRL to go back to an afternoon grand final.
2: I'm with Greg.
1: Yeah, I think we all are.
2: I just think, but like, it doesn't really matter to me, right? I just look at, you know, people with young kids that they want to actually enjoy the day. Grand final day used to be a day where kids would be running everywhere around the backyard. You'd be having a barbecue,
0: yep,
2: few sports drinks, and people, it was a celebration during the day rather than getting home at 12:30.
0: Funny you say that, though. Everything you just said, I was talking to my mum on the phone this morning on the way into the game, and she goes, oh, I remember grand final day back when you were kids. The kids would be running around and everyone would be at the barbecue, and the boys would go into one room, the girls would watch in the other room, and you know, it was just, you know, how it was. It was amazing. The best day of their lives. So, and it was the best day of our lives as kids. That's what we used to love to do, right? But it's all changed here. But again, I

0: understand why. It's because they've obviously got more people, you know, that are not all in one venue watching one TV. They're in all different venues with more TVs. It means the viewership's going up.
1: I just can't imagine it's going to change. If it hasn't changed yet, I just can't imagine it's going to change.
0: I agree.
1: But we're all...
2: What we do know about the Peter Vallandis, if it was going to change, he'd do it in 5 minutes, make the decision, and it'd be done. So there might be a hint in that.
1: Thinking of my late dad today, lived and breathed rugby league. He'd be at the game listening to the radio at the same time, newspaper on his lap, while mum was at home taping the game on the VCR. What a great day and wonderful sport. Fantastic memories of dad while I'm listening to you this afternoon. It all means so much. Joe, I reckon, and there's no name with this text, but I reckon you've relived that exact memory for hundreds and hundreds of others as well. Hazy says, lads, Luke Lewis used to be the first player I'd pick when playing the rugby league game on PlayStation back in the day. There you go.
0: Yeah, good.
1: Were you good at that? Did you play as yourself?
0: No, I don't think I actually played. I was more of the Jonah Lomu then. I don't think they had the rugby league when I was on the PlayStation.
1: Okay. Does Dylan Brown walk back into the Knights team next year? I'd imagine he would.
0: Yeah, absolutely. Like, he's been really good for him this year, Dylan Brown. Obviously, the injury doesn't help. But isn't it funny, though? He's going to walk straight back into a grand final winning team when you're going to have two different halves.
1: Yeah.
0: So it'd be weird, but he definitely walks back in. He would be so good for the Newcastle Knights playing tonight.
1: And you're also not paying the bloke $1 million plus to sit on the sideline.
0: Correct.
1: If he's fit. Happy Rugby League, boys. I was fortunate to be living in Newcastle when the Knights played their first game. I went to the first three home games and it was something to behold. Truly a Rugby League town. Good on you, Stan. It certainly is. G'day, lads. Have a great call. May the best teams win. It was nice to see the Chief standing on the side of the road waving to the Knights team bus. Looked like he had a tear in his eye. Champion bloke. Yeah, he certainly is, Tom. And it has been good to see Paul Harrigan this week from time to time. 0467 920 222 if you'd like to join us. And day grand final will be 10,000 times better. Sounds like you, Louis. Barbecue and Arvo beers. This is rubbish. No disrespect to the State Cup or NRLW, but not great curtain raisers either. Well, what do you want for curtain raisers?
0: Better than having no curtain raisers.
1: Yes. Well, there used to be, what, under 23s or third grade or whatever it was called at the time with reserve grade.
2: Just start at 10:30 in the morning.
0: And I reckon the players would love that.
1: Do you know what I used to love? It was at 9 a.m. the SCG gates used to open and you used to see the rush for people to get their spots on the hill. That was a great tradition for many, many decades. All right, Louis, you're going to have a breather now. You're going to sit around and watch or are you on the go?
0: I'm going to watch. Going to just chill out and get a little bit of vitamin D over there in the sun.
2: Well, this I'll be able to breathe now.
1: Yes, that's right.
0: Bye, boys.
2: Thank you.
1: See you later in the day. Luke Lewis joining us here on ABC Sport. State Championship. The teams are not far from taking the field to get the footy underway. Penrith against Redcliffe. Penrith crushed Newtown in the New South Wales Cup Grand Final last week. 36 points to 6. And Redcliffe, I guess it was an upset of sorts over Sunshine Coast, bearing in mind that the Falcons had been the minor premiers. But this Dolphins team, Matty Elliott, they've got plenty of NRL players in there.
2: Absolutely, Andrew. They've got and a lot of experience to go with it. When you look at, that was one of the things I wanted to do, was monitor how many NRL games each team plays. Well, Penrith have got 69 games and Redcliffe have got 447, albeit Felice Kaufusi fills 242 of those, but they've got a lot of NRL experience, and obviously Trey Fuller coming back into the side makes them very scary.
1: Yeah, Trey Fuller, who has scored 12 tries in 14 Queensland Cup games this year, missed the grand final against the Falcons due to suspension. They came from 18-10 down to win that game, whereas Penrith, it seemed, against the might of the Newtown Jets last week, Matty, were never troubled in a 30-point win.
2: No, and Jackson Edgar, their fullback, who's I think also won the New South Wales Cup Player of the Year. He won the player of that game. He is just an amazing talent. As the team start to head out, Andrew?
1: Yeah, we saw Jackson Edgar in a handful of NRL games this year for Penrith when Dylan Edwards was on the sideline. And he made his debut a couple of years ago. So it will be the Dolphins in their predominantly white jersey coming out first here this afternoon. Their fullback is Trey Fuller. The wingers are Stephen Namambo and Tevita Nefahu, who we've seen in the NRL this year. The centres are Jude Saldana and Kyle Coghill. 5'8", Jake Avarillo in his last game with the Dolphins. Halfback Josh James. Lock Brad Schneider, he's been around the trap. Second row is Sam Elliott, the grand final winning player of the match. Second rower, the other one is Brian Ponyu. Front row is Felice.

0: Kafusi at 34 years of age, and Sebastian Sua. The hooker is Brent Wolfe, and a bench of Jordan Plath. Yeah, he's Max's brother. Sheldon Patama, Dominico Destratis, and Jaron Purcell. The 18th man, Jack Johnson. The coach, David Elliott, in his first year with the Dolphins. Who are you tipping, Matthew?
1: I'm going to go with the Dolphins, Andrew. I know it's an upset, but I just got to feel that or Trey Fuller coming back into the side and that amount of experience just might get them across the line.
0: Yeah, I'm thinking Penrith as they come out now and they're all pink jersey. What about you, Michael Carrianis, on the touchline?
2: Yeah, probably the Dolphins, Andrew. I just think these sort of conditions might suit their style of play.
0: All right, let's find out. The Penrith team, fullback Jackson Edgar. Wingers are Nick Murphy and Jaira Lydiard, son of former NRL player Glenn Lydiard. Centres are Patrick Moy Moy and Jesse McLean, who's off to the Bulldogs next year. 5'8", Kian Skips. Halfback Kurt Falls, a veteran. The lock, Luren Patea. Second row is a captain, Kalani Going, and Zachary Clark. Front row is Jacob Vailalo and Tom Ali. Hooker, Billy Scott, and a bench of Via Tapa Tautai, Josh Ruxton. Buster Hindmarsh, the 18-year-old son of Nathan, and Tua Patea. The coach, Matt Eisenhuth. 18th man is Delahia Wigmore. The referee is Kieran Irons. The touch judges are Jack Klein and Nathan Cornick. And in the bunker, Ashley Klein. And from the kickoff, the Dolphins get the footy, and there's a penalty in the first ruck, 19 metres out from the Dolphins' line at the northern end of the ground. So that didn't take long for Kieran Irons to find fault with the Panthers, with a hand on the footy from Luren Patea. So the Finns on that eastern side of the field, fine touch about 15 minutes short of halfway, and let's see if they can capitalise on the opening penalty of the game. From the tap restart, they take it within 8 metres of halfway. In defence, there comes Vailalo, and the ball's going to be played down by the front rower, Sebastian Sua. He's the son of a former Kiwi Test fast bowler, Murphy Sua, as now they spread it right to left. And it's Kafusi with a left foot step, and now comes away to Schneider. He's caught 39 metres out from the Penrith goal line. Centre field, southern end of the ground. At dummy half there goes Brent Wolfe. It comes to the right. They go through hands, and the tackle comes 30 metres out from the goal line. Very good last-ditch defence there coming from Lydiard. Now it's the fullback, Trey Fuller. Puts a kick in, but it's not a great one. It's too far over the dead ball line. And that means a 20-metre tap and a 7-tackle set for Penrith. 90 seconds gone, no score. The Dolphins unable there to take advantage of that early penalty. And now the Panthers will take the tap at the southern end of the ground and take two. We're going to have now because the referee wasn't entirely satisfied. So we do get the tap. And they're 26 metres out from their own line, Penrith. The ball played. Now to dummy half. It comes from left to right to the right edge of the ground for the Panthers. Tackle made on Moy Moy. 32 out from his own goal line. Played. They go open side left. Now hitting the ball up for the Panthers there is the front rower, Ali. He's caught about 6 short of halfway. 20 in from the eastern touchline. In over the top there came Sebastian Sua. Now back towards centre field. And it's Vailalo. He's caught 4 metres in Dolphins territory. Northern end of the ground. They work it to the left side down. Back to the front rower it goes. And that's Tom Ali. He stands in the tackle. 38 out from the Redcliffe line. No score after 2 minutes and 20 seconds. It comes to the right. Kurt falls. Pressure from Schneider, and it's a pretty shallow kick. Only went about 5 minutes forward. Taken by Lydiard. He sent the pass back to support, and Moy Moy is going to be harassed over the eastern touchline. Jake Avarillo heavily involved in the tackle. 26 out from the Dolphins line. No score. Change over to Redcliffe after 2.5 minutes. Matthew Elliott.
1: Yeah, two pretty conservative sets by both teams there to start the game, Andrew. But I will say this is that the yardage made in this cup final is very different to what we see in the NRL.
0: So Redcliffe from the tap on their own 30-metre line as it comes to the right edge this time for Redcliffe. And it's Sam Elliott, player of the match in the grand final in the Queensland Cup. 10 short of halfway. He plays the ball. The dummy half for the Redcliffe side is Brent Wolfe. And he's 28 years of old from Mount Isa. One NRL game in round one this year against South. His uncle is Christian Wolfe. Here's a set restart, by the way, going to the Dolphins already. 42 metres out from the Penrith line. Back Sua in centre field with a one-handed offload to Wolfe. It goes to the left to Schneider, then away to Kafusi. And Felice Kafusi runs into Moy Moy, and he stands in the tackle. 31 out from the Penrith goal line. Play to Wolfe. Comes to the right through hands. James links up with Trey Fuller. And then away it comes down the right wing. The Dolphins have the ball there through the

0: The winger on the right side, that's Nefahu, stepped infield, tackled 9 metres out from the goal line. In a dummy half, Coghill. He goes to the left, towards centre field. And they take on the defensive line, and crossing over to score the try, easy as you like, is Jake Amarillo. Player with plenty of first grade experience, burst through a couple, and the West Tigers bound star is over to score. Jake Amarillo, first points of the game, 4 minutes into the state championship. Perfect start for Redcliffe. The Dolphins lead Penrith 4-0 with a try to Amarillo.
1: Yeah, that comes on the back of a really good shift by the Dolphins to their right-hand side. What about the speed of Nefahu, Andrew? He just took off there, and Amarillo gets the ball, just one off the ruck, beats three defenders to get across the line, but they were just thinned out by that initial shift, and gee, showed some good balance there to get across the line.
0: Yeah, Jake Amarillo gets the try down to the touchline. Michael Carrianis.
2: Yeah, West Tigers bound Jake Amarillo next season. We're in the number 6 jersey for the Dolphins here today. We know that the halves situation at the West Tigers is unsolved for next season. So maybe a glimpse for the West Tigers faithful or what's to come next year.
0: So the conversion attempt will come from the Dolphins halfback, Joshua James, 25-year-old from Brisbane. Call him JJ. And in the Queensland Cup, he made his debut 5 years ago when with South Logan. 22 games this year for the Dolphins in the Queensland Cup. And he scored 6 tries but kicked 87 goals, including 4 goals in the grand final win over Sunshine Coast. So time off, says the referee. 5 minutes 18 gone in the state championship. And it's 4-0 Redcliffe over Penrith. And the kick from James, 14 metres out, 20 in from the western touchline, to give the Dolphins a perfect start. Remember your text, welcome 0467 920222. Grand final Sunday on ABC Sport with Matt Elliott, Michael Carrianis, and I'm Andrew Moore. Here's Josh James. Good goal kicker. Good moustache. Study of concentration. 14 out, 20 in from touch. Moves in now in the bright sunshine, strikes it, likes it, kicks the first goal of the day. And it's Redcliffe 6, Penrith 0 in the 2026 State Championship.
1: Yeah, Penrith have really got to focus on their control of the ruck, Andrew, on the ground there, because Redcliffe's, each time they've been in possession, they've really got high ruck speed, and that's going to be a real big problem for the Panthers.
0: On the text line, 0467 920222. Was that a slip of the tongue from Louis Brown, or walk back into a grand final winning side? The result already written. Also, Mitch Moses, the 7 for Australia, best boot in the game, and he finds another gear and rip footy. So glad I found you guys this year on the ABC Listen app, so I don't have to listen to that horrible Southern States game. That's Mitch at York Peninsula. Thanks for your text, Mitch. Now it's the Dolphins on play 2. They work it towards centre field. About 30 metres, 32 out from their own line. Gee, that's a great run from Sewer. He'll play it, 33 out from his own line. It might have been the back rower actually taking the tackle that time. Another set restart goes to the Dolphins, along with an earlier penalty after that terrific run by the second rower, Brian Ponyu, who we did see a bit of in the NRL late in the season. Now it's towards centre field. The Dolphins have it 2 metres in Penrith territory. It's all Redcliffe so far. Schneider plays the ball to Wolf. It goes left to Suar. He runs into Vailolo. And he's caught about 37 metres out from the line. Lurin Patea was there as well. Now Wolf comes back to the right. Schneider plays it out the back to James. Straight past one and into the awaiting arms there of the second rower, Zachary Clark. 28 out from the Penrith goal line. Wolf works it away to the right. James got the pass on to support. Trey Fuller beat one, now dragged to the ground. 16 out. He's an excitement machine, Trey Fuller. Played on the last to Wolf. Goes left to James. And the Dolphins halfback puts up a great kick. Contest for the ball in the in-goal area. And getting back there, play on, they say, is Jackson Edgar. The young fullback comes away with it. Charges down the eastern touchline. Fends away from Schneider. Taken by Ponyu. About 29 out from the Penrith line. Way to turn defence into attack there from Jackson Edgar, as Penrith now have it 13 short of halfway. Redcliffe 6, Penrith 0.
1: What about the speed out on this field, Andrew? Jackson Edgar getting down the field so quickly there, but both teams just so exciting to watch.
0: Billy Scott in a dummy half, and we've seen a lot of him in the NRL this year. It comes away to the left edge now, and taking the tackle there for Penrith is the winger. And that's Nick Murphy in the headgear. It's now Penrith, 39 out from the Redcliffe line. Their best field position of the game so far. Played to Billy Scott. comes to the right edge this time and

0: A right foot step from Patea. He's caught 30 metres out. Plays the ball to Scott. Goes to the right, falls, threatened to run. Offloaded to Jackson Edgar. Then now to the right to Patrick Moimoi. And he's caught 18 out from the line. And it is going to be a penalty for a high tackle, says Kieran Iron. So penalty goes to Penrith. One all the penalty count. 20 out from the Redcliffe line. 13 in from touch eastern side. 8 minutes gone. 6-0 Dolphins. Touchline, Michael Carrianis.
1: Yeah, it's quite certainly a different Sunday for someone like Jackson Edgar compared to what it may have been. Speaking with Penrith officials before kickoff, Dylan Edwards out of the World Cup, needs knee surgery. Jackson Edgar might have been playing in a grand final had the Panthers progressed last week.
0: Here's a great run from Tom Ali after the tap, Michael. Caught 2 metres out from the goal line. And now comes left side, stepping his way into the defence, Lurin Patea. 5 metres out in front of the northern post. Penrith looking to fight back. Dummy half Billy Scott goes to the right to Kurt, falls away to Jackson Edgar, turns it into Moimoi. He straightens, ran straight over the top of one into Schneider and Sua. About 5 metres out from the Redcliffe goal line, played to Billy Scott, comes to the left to Falls. Then away through hands, a show and go here from Edgar, and a ball is stolen, and they come away with it. Redcliffe 11 metres out from their own goal line. That was great work, Sam Elliott. And now the Finns have it, 18 out from their own line. 9 gone, 6-0 Redcliffe, and the first opportunity lost for the Panthers.
2: Yeah, Elliott's have a real gift of stealing things, Andrew. And as we see the Dolphins get the ball down the field to play, and again, I think this is going to be a really high-scoring game.
0: You just made me reach my wallet very quickly. Mind you, there's nothing in there.
2: What this?
0: Comes to the... That's where it's gone. Kick downfield now from James. Near the western touchline. Good chase, though, by Jackson Edgar. Gets there on the full. Returns it over the 30. Then got the pass away to his right to Murphy. And Murphy's taken 34 out from his own line by Schneider. Plays the ball to Edgar. Goes right to Jaira Lydiard. And he's a good, strong run to within a metre of halfway. Taken by Sua. Plays the ball now to Billy Scott. Short ball goes to the right side now. And Penrith take it 8 metres in Redcliffe territory, trailing 6-0. Billy Scott is the short side right. Here's half a break made by the second rower there. That's Zachary Clark. Tackle 14 metres out for the Redcliffe line. Now Scott, short side right. They go again. Penrith only 3 metres away from the goal line. Last tackle, Panthers down 6-0. Little stab kick by Billy Scott, and it's punched over the dead ball line. Getting back there was Namambo, the winger for Redcliffe. Goal line dropout, Dolphins. 10 minutes gone. Redcliffe 6, Penrith 0.
2: I can't say Billy Scott's teammates were overly happy. We went down that short side for the third time in that set. They had great shape to the left-hand side, but he got that kick exactly right there, and they get a repeat set, or will they get the short kick off back?
0: By the way, that was Tevita Nafahu at left wing for the Dolphins. Here's a short line dropout from James. Up they go. Oh, great catch. Coming down with it was Nafahu for the Dolphins. 11 out from his own line. Brilliantly done. Perfect short line dropout. And a great catch, Nafahu, with his hands high above his head. Now play three. Comes away for the Dolphins. 25 metres out from their own line. And Ponyu's put to the ground. He plays the ball to Wolf. Comes to the right to Schneider. Out the back they go, James. Linked up with support. And a tackle on Elliott made. About 32 out from the goal line. Played to Wolf. Goes to the right to James. Short ball away. Comes away now for the Dolphins. Down the right wing. Oh, and it made absolute mincemeat of the chase. Did the winger, Stephen Namambo. And he dives over to score the try. Brilliant from Namambo, and he left that Penrith player, Jackson Edgar, in his wake right next to the western touchline. Brilliant from the winger, and over to score is Stephen Namambo. Dolphins 10, Penrith 0, 11 minutes 30 gone in the state championship, Padre.
2: Oh, Trey Fuller there, a little tap on there to Namambo, and what about the speed? We saw it from him earlier in the game, Andrew. He just absolutely burnt Edgar, just gave him a little wave as he went past him. Have a nice day, and I'll see you on the other side of the try line.
0: Stephen Namambo, 25-year-old who made his Queensland Cup debut 2 years ago against South Logan. 18 games this year and only 5 tries. That's hard to imagine, bear in mind what we just saw. And born in Mount Isa, down to the touchline, Michael Carrianis.
1: Yeah, beautiful tap on there from Trey Fuller. And don't they have speed to burn on this right-hand side of the field, the Dolphins? Outstanding work. Just on the Panthers, I mentioned Dylan Edwards needing to undergo knee surgery, ruling him out of the World Cup. Would have ruled him out of a grand final appearance. But also, Isaiah, it looks like...

0: he's going to delay pectoral surgery to try and play in the World Cup, enable him to captain the Kangaroos in the end of season tournament.
1: Wow. Just on the back of what MC was saying there, Andrew, we could have been watching both these clubs this day.
2: I know.
1: Later in the day, so it does show the, you know, the development and how exciting obviously Penrith can be. But I think the Redcliffe area, they've got a really good reputation of developing young talent through that area as well.
2: So now the halfback Joshua James, 21 metres out, 12 in from the Western touchline to add the extras. 12 minutes 45 gone in the first half. 10-0 Redcliffe leads Penrith. Here's James, one from one. Moves in with the right boot. That wonderful effect. Boot hitting ball and a straight between the sticks. Wonderful kick. He's two out of two. Redcliffe, great start. Leading Penrith by 12 points to nil in the 2026 State Championship. On the text line, 0467 920222. Great call, guys. All the best from far south Tasmania in Southport, AFL territory. Arg. Go the fairy tale of the Knights. From this ex-New South Welshman and go the Dragons next year last to first. Good on you, Paul. Thoughts for Johnny Gibbs. I'm sure I'm not alone wishing him the best. Can we get a wind strength on the Beaufort scale, please, ask Froggy. Is there much wind at all down there, MC?
0: Not much doing.
2: Thank you, mate. Here's the kickoff. Oh, no, it's been knocked on by the Redcliffe side. After scoring points for that brilliant try, they can't catch the kickoff. So an error comes, and it was from Nefahu. So it'll be a scrum feet for Penrith, 15 out for the Dolphins line. And does that still, does your inner coach still come out in you when you see something like that?
1: You go to the back of the box, yeah, Andrew, when that happens, because Nefahu there, he was actually focusing on not the ball, but what he was going to do when he caught the ball. And oblongs, Andrew. They don't always fly straight through the air.
2: Here's Penrith now winning the scrum. They have it 11 metres out. First oblong of the day. I'm happy. Played to Billy Scott. Comes right this time to Arley. He's wrapped up 3 metres out from the Redcliffe line, right in front of the left upright of the northern end. Kafusi involved in the tackle. Played now to Billy Scott. Goes to the right, falls away to Edgar. He holds it up on the inside. Jackson Edgar, then a big dummy and a step. Pass one. Jackson Edgar so close. He gets the ball down. That is brilliant from a 20-year-old. Jackson Edgar, great deception from him and speed. And Penrith hits back from the knock-on by Nefahu from the kickoff. That try was all Jackson Edgar. 14 minutes gone. Redcliffe 12, Penrith 4.
1: Yeah, they shifted their right-hand side, Andrew. And a lot of the times what we can do is we can talk about the shape. We can talk about how people ran the right line. You got it 100% right. That was all about one individual, Jackson Edgar. He had nothing really going on around him because he just hit the accelerator. His balance getting through those tackles there and to get across the line. That was great to watch.
2: Yeah, MC, you can see why Penrith's high on this young bloke. He made his NRL debut last year in the last round against Canterbury, or round 26. Three games this year. He looks quite a talent, doesn't he?
0: Oh, yeah. What about the speed and the acceleration? He had a poor moment earlier with a poor attempt at tackle, which allowed the Dolphins to score their second try. But just then, what about the acceleration, the ball movement, the show and go? That had everything, the step. Beautiful player, Fend. There's not much more you could tick off if you're an attacker.
2: So now the kick will come. 21 metres out, 5 in from the eastern touchline. I believe it's Zachary Clark to attempt the conversion. He's been magnificent goal kicker all year. Kicked 100 goals in the New South Wales Cup. He's 21 metres out, 6 in from that eastern touchline. And Zachary Clark, who's got pretty mean moustache himself, he moves in with a right boot, strikes it, misses it. I talked him up, but that was not a great shot. No goal. And Zachary Clark, former West Magpie, misses with his first attempt. Yeah, this year, in 23 games, 8 tries and 100 goals, 232 points. But he's missed with that one there on the big stage. Scored a try and kicked 4 goals against Newtown last week and made 22 tackles, the 22-year-old. He's signed to Penrith till the end of 2028, Zachary Clark. 12-4 in favour of Redcliffe, 15 minutes 30 gone. Plenty of action so far, Padre.
1: And plenty of moustaches. Which one are you voting for, JJ's or Clark's?
2: JJ so far.
1: Yeah, it's a beauty.
2: Oh, now the kickoff is out on the... Oh, no. Well, Penrith put their foot over. Nick Murphy thinking it was over the dead ball line from the kickoff, but it wasn't. So now the Penrith Panthers have to play on, and they have it 16 out from their own goal line. On play 2, dummy half Billy Scott goes right to Tom Arley, and he's going to be taken about 28 metres.

0: out from his own goal on at the southern end. It's just magnificent to see the bright sunshine out and about. Now for Penrith, it's the lock forward. Carding it up, Lauren Patea. MC, did I read that he's been given permission to negotiate elsewhere, Lauren Patea?
1: Yeah, I think you'll find that he's obviously contracted next season, but they won't stand in his way if he finds a deal elsewhere.
0: Gee, looks like a very good young player. On halfway, Penrith, it comes right to Kurt Falls. And the kick goes down to the northeast corner, under it Nafahu. So instantly a target having knocked on the earlier kickoff. And here he's going to be put to the ground, 20 out from his own line. 16 minutes, 30 gone. Redcliffe 12, Penrith 4 in the state championship. As now it's the Dolphins working the ball out of their own territory. Now 26 out from their own goal line. It's played. They go to the right, James. Got a short ball onto support as the tackle comes down. Rather, it's the other winger who's put to the ground here, the try scorer, and that's Namambo. Now back towards centre field goes Sua. Wrapped up 9 metres short of halfway. Plays the ball centre field to Wolf. Goes to the right to Brad Schneider. Got a short ball away to Sam Elliott. And he's going to be taken there by the Penrith second rower coming across, Zachary Clark. 6 metres in Panthers territory. On the last, it's Josh James with a midfield roost down to the wing of Nick Murphy. Up he goes. And it's a great catch by Murphy. 22 out from his own line. 10 in from the Western touchline. 17 minutes 20 gone. 12-4 Redcliffe. And it's one of the great things about grand final day, Matthew, we look out to the open air seats in front of us, still part of the media area, and you see Billy Slater sitting next to Andrew Johns. There's our own Ruan Sims, the referee's boss, Jared Maxwell, chewing his fingernails.
2: And yes.
0: And yes, there's all sorts of people here cheering on the early moments of the day. And we look across that eastern side of the field, and some of those top levels are already filled with rugby league fans. Kick downfield, and the catch comes from Fuller. 10 out from his own goal line. He sent the ball away left, and darting away from the tackles there was the winger Nafahu. Caught centre field, 23 out from his own goal line. So Redcliffe back with the footy. Though Penrith seems to be back in the contest. Played to Avarillo. He sent it away left edge this time. And taking the tackle for the Dolphins was Saldana. And now another one-out hit up to within 11 metres of halfway. 20 in from the eastern touchline. Played to Wolf, goes right to Schneider. Dummy to Felice Kafusi. Runs into the defence of Ali. About 5 short of halfway, centre of the ground. Now Wolf. He goes to the left edge. Felice Kafusi. Tackle the 34-year-old. 8 metres in Penrith half. On the last, Wolf goes right to Josh James, and no one got near him. So he sends the ball on the inside to Fuller. He puts the ball on the toe. This will be a try to Redcliffe. Go, he can't get the ball down. Finally, they do. It's a try in the end for Kyle Coghill. Stephen Namambo overran it with a bad bounce from what shape, Matthew, is the ball?
2: It's an oblong, and then someone, one of the Penrith players, tried to kick it. He didn't just miss it, Andrew. He just was nowhere near it.
0: He nearly pulled an abductor muscle, but in the end, coming through was the centre, Kyle Coghill, a 29-year-old, to score the try, and it's Redcliffe 16, Penrith 4. Remarkable, that play that was set up really by Trey Fuller again.
2: Yeah, he's just, again, he's a player you just cannot switch off with, Andrew, and again, this time he does kick the ball off the outside of his boot. Last time it went dead. It did beat two players who looked like it was just a... That kick by that Penrith player. That is embarrassing.
0: Yeah, I don't want to mention Jesse McLean, but that was hopeless. Just dive on the ball, it would have been fine. But instead, it's a try to Kyle Coghill. He's been around in the Queensland Cup. He's played for North Devils and the Ipswich Jets. 9 tries in 21 games this year for Redcliffe. And actually, in the absence of Trey Fuller, played fullback in the grand final win over Sunshine Coast. Let's go down to the touchline. Michael Carrianis.
1: Yeah, there was a beautiful work there from the speedy combination of Fuller, Avarillo. Nice work from Avarillo to put the boot to board and lay on that try. But you're right, Jesse McLean just had an absolute shocker there.
0: Okay, so there's been a late change to the program. Thank you, Spriggy. Jovan Guymore is wearing jersey number 2, and he scored the earlier try. Not Stephen Namambo. So apologies to you, Jovan, but he scored the try in jersey number 2 earlier on in the 12th minute. So there you go. A late change, Matty. They fooled us.
2: Well, a late change of jersey number because he was originally in 19.
0: Correct.
2: So why they didn't run him out?

0: there. That, but anyway, he's the moustache.
1: That's Joshua James. He's 23 metres out, half a metre in from the western touchline. 20 minutes, 30 seconds gone. Redcliffe, 16. Penrith, 4. Here comes James from touch. He strikes it. It starts away across the face and ends that way. Also, no goal. He's 2 from 3. Redcliffe, 16-4 over Penrith with tries so far to Jake Avarillo, to Jovan Guymore, and to the centre, Kyle Coghill. 2 out of 3 for James. Jackson Edgar, a brilliant individual try for Penrith. Their only points. 0467 920 222. I haven't heard anyone acknowledge Adam O'Brien's work. Surely he brought a few of these Knights players through, even if his results weren't great. Well, that's one take on it, Dan, I guess. Grand final day is way more important than Christmas when you're an orphan. Afternoon team, whatever the results, Andrew Smith, buy of the year, said it a couple of months ago from another Dan. So from the kickoff, it's now Redcliffe with it, 15 out from their own line. Nick in Melbourne asks, curious, Andrew, how do you look after that voice with such a long shift and big occasion? Water, steam, running a humidifier, something else? All the best for the calls. It's all au naturel, Nick. I've been blessed with a mainly resilient voice. But no, I don't do any of that. Maybe I should. Is
0: once
1: you've 12
0: years, a couple of times it's left you.
1: I know, every now and then, but given the hammering it receives, not too bad. Here's Brian Ponyu on the left edge. He's going to be tackled. 30 out. Make it 29 out from the Penrith line. 18 in from the eastern touchline with 18 minutes 45 to go in the first half and a 16-4 scoreline here in favour of the Dolphins. Here's a great catch by Jackson Edgar. Then he bounces away from one, straightens into the chase of Sam Elliott and Felice Kafusi. 19 out from his own line at the southern end of the ground. Plays the ball and they work it left to Nick Murphy and the left winger for Penrith. He's caught 23 out from his own goal line by Wolf. Plays it. They come left edge again, the Panthers. Just working the ball up over their 30-metre line. 20 in from touch on the western side. Played to Billy Scott. Goes right to Murphy again. Wolf is there with James in defence. About 9 metres short of halfway in centre field. And it comes centre field right for Penrith. Up near halfway they go. Tackle made here by Sewer. It comes away to the right edge. Kurt Fall steps past one. Dummies goes himself through it on the ground. And really, this is not a cohesive display at all from Penrith as the ball is dived on now by the front rower for the Redcliffe side, Sebastian Sewer. And they take it now, play two, just over the halfway line. 17 minutes 40 to go in the half. 16-4 to Redcliffe as Trey Fuller's tackled.
0: Yeah, just watching Trey Fuller then bounce around. What about the quality of the fullbacks in this game? When you look at Edgar and Fuller, they're both definitely high-quality NRL players of the future.
1: On the field now for the Dolphins too is Jaron Purcell in jersey number 17. So the Dolphins 5 metres in Penrith territory with his 16-4 lead. As now Wolf goes right to Schneider. He's taken by Falls and two others, including Lurin Patea, about 20, make it 35 out from the goal line. They scoot it to the right. Josh James puts up a kick down to the southwest corner for Nick Murphy. Ball's lost, recovered by Jackson Edgar. Play on, he beats one. Edgar steps back in field away from Coghill. Then he ran away from Purcell. Straight and still going, Jackson Edgar. And caught 13 short of halfway. Boy, he's a young star, isn't he, on the evidence of just these 23 minutes.
0: Well, you can see why he won the New South Wales Cup Player of the Year, can't you? Because he's just absolutely on fire.
1: Now 6 short of halfway. The Panthers, ball played. And it comes right edge to Jairo Lydiard, running there off. That's Kean Skips, the 5'8". Played to Billy Scott. Goes right to Arley. He's up over the 40. Taken 35 metres out from the Redcliffe goal line. Played to Scott. Comes back open side left to Kurt Falls. Then out the back they go. And Skip's got the pass away to support. The defence is good, though, coming this time. In on the Panthers, about 20 metres out. Now switcheroo, back to the right side of the field, and it comes from Zachary Clark. He got the pass away, fending away from a couple on that occasion is Lurin Patea, and then he got a ball away to the right edge as Penrith are only 12 metres out, trailing 16 points to 4, last tackle, Billy Scott goes to the right, Kurt Falls puts on a stab kick, the ball comes off the boot of another Edgar and over the dead ball line, 20 metre tap for Redcliffe, bit of a fortunate one there, 7 tackles set for the Dolphins, who lead Penrith 16-4, 15 minutes 30 to go on the half.
0: Yeah, I don't know whether it's really hot down there, Andrew, or both teams won their grand final last week. You just wonder whether there's just a little bit of impact because a lot of the energy is

0: Just seem to have evaporated in the last 10 minutes.
1: Well, Michael Carayannis loves heat. What is it like down there at the moment, MC?
2: It's hot, and it's a combination of both, I think you find, Maddie. Not much training this week after winning the grand final last week in the New South Wales and Queensland Cups, but, yeah, it's definitely hot.
1: Nafahu plays it, and it comes right. Taking the tackle now is Patama. Too short of halfway. Sheldon Patama has captained this team, as now they have it. 8 metres in Penrith territory. They're all over them at the moment. Redcliffe with a 16-4 lead. They go to the left, Schneider. Then away through hands, Avarillo. They got the pass away, and they keep it alive down that left side of the field. Avarillo, he gets the pass away to Nafahu, and he's got a score in the southeast corner. Put it down just before the Penrith players could catch up to him. It was Nick Murphy coming across, but it is a try scored by Tevita Nafahu. It's Redcliffe's fourth of the afternoon, and after only 25 and a half minutes, Redcliffe asserting its dominance, leading 20 points to 4 with a kick to come. Tevita Nafahu the try.
0: Yeah, Trey Fuller again in support there, Andrew. Gets into the clear. He does do a pass where he gets tackled and swings around. I'm not saying it was forward. I'm saying it was a long way forward. But nevertheless, Nought, the touch judge, or the referee did see it, and it's a try.
1: Touchline MC.
2: Again, that Fuller-Avarillo combination. Avarillo touched the ball twice in the lead-up to that try. They've been outstanding. Usually all the attacks come on the right-hand side of the field. This time they found themselves on the left-hand side, and Matty's right. There was a couple of all-forward passes I think you'll find there. The first one, definitely, from Fuller to Avarillo was miles forward. The other one between Avarillo and the try scorer was just forward.
1: And I thought that last one might have even been all right, but it was all mute because that earlier pass was a long way forward.
0: Yeah, well, it's the NFL season started, Andrew, so it was a nice handoff to the running back. No?
1: Nah, it was well forward, wasn't it?
0: Well, the baseball season's still going
1: on. It is playoff time. You been up watching? Don't do it. You're better than that. Here's Josh James, 19 metre, 19 out, 14 in from the eastern touchline.
0: Love it as much as MC loves the AFL.
1: But that's not true. 13 minutes, no one could love anything as much as MC loves the AFL. Here's James, 20 points to 4, it's becoming a blowout to Redcliffe. Glad I tipped them. Here comes James with the right boot, strikes it, likes it, kicks the goal. And Joshua James has 3 out of 4. Redcliffe 22, Penrith 4. 3 converted tries is the advantage with 13 minutes and 10 seconds to go in the half. So Penrith are in all sorts of trouble here in the New South Wales Cup Grand Final. Also on the text line, 0467 920222. Well, no one knows what will happen in this Grand Final. I believe the Roosters will have too much firepower led by DCE and Teddy at the back, given their much higher level of experience in these type of games. Thank you for your text, Francis. Dear Andrew, well done, and thank you for a wonderful season. Yourself, Luke Matthew, you do so much more than just describe the game. You completely bring it to life and occasionally even set it on fire. I'll miss you all over the summer. Best wishes, Jeff. That's very kind, Jeff. Appreciate you. So now play two for the Redcliffe Dolphins. 25 out from their own goal line, totally dominating this state championship. Ponyu plays it. Comes to the right with a little tip on. Out the back from Sam Elliott. It's going to be picked up by Murphy. No, it's touched in flight by Penrith. Knock on. So Redcliffe will get another set with a scrum feed. About 23 out from their own goal line. 22 points to 4 the lead with 12 minutes 30 left in the half.
0: It's interesting that Brad Schneider spent some time at Penrith. And you can see now he's playing lock. He's very much an Isaiah Yeo role, isn't he? He's first receiver so often. And his balance and his pass selection have just been spot on today.
1: How old do you reckon he is, Brad Schneider? He's 25. He feels like he's been around forever. I say that nicely. Made his NRL debut for Canberra against Melbourne back in 2021. Former Panther, as you say. Played 13 NRL games for the Dolphins this year as the Dolphins get a set restart, their third of the afternoon. Hasn't played in the NRL since round 20 against the Cowboys, and 7 games at this level in the Queensland Cup this year. Played 62 minutes last week in the grand final win over Sunshine Coast. But yeah, debut for Canberra out of Kirwan State High School. Very, very good rugby league school. And he was born in Adelaide, Brad Schneider. That ends my Brad Schneider morsels.
0: Went to Kirwan School but was born in Adelaide. How do you get from Adelaide to Townsville?
1: Is Schneider, 32 out from the

0: Penrith line. I assume it's not unheard of. Avarillo passes it behind Trey Fuller and it's scooped up at the back there by Jude Saldana, the centre. Right in from that eastern touchline. Now kick over the top from Joshua James. Jackson Edgar going after it. Didn't take it. And the ball's going to bounce here for Ponyu to score another try. That time he was errant. Jackson Edgar didn't bother trying to catch the footy. Maybe some confusion between he and I believe it was Vaya Tapa'atautai for Penrith, but either way, the ball is allowed to bounce, and Brian Ponyu, he scooped on the bouncing ball and scored the easiest try of his life in the 29th minute. It's now Redcliffe 26, Penrith 4, and this game's all over, 10 or 15 minutes before half-time, Matthew.
1: As you said, Andrew, a really poor communication between the fullback and the winger. Edgar gets, it was like a yorker, Andrew, went straight under his feet. That, you won't get an easier try than that, will you? Ever. In the history of any rugby league game. So the Dolphins are just doing this with ease.
0: You with a cricket analogy, did you ever play? Touchline, Michael Carriadis.
2: Any chance that was a disruptor there, boys? Or are we just giving up on those? Or what's happening?
0: I'm not even looking for them in this game.
2: it's a disruptor-free zone. Here in the state championship, just on. There's a little bit.
0: Well, it's obviously no forward passes either, so let's play on.
2: I just let it all go.
0: Yep.
2: Free for all.
0: What were we going to say?
2: There's a bit of mail. I was just speaking to some officials down here. Apparently, the Roosters players, when they had their captain's run yesterday, Mark Nawangani-Tolas, they brought a little bit of sand from Bondi Beach and put it on the plane surface.
0: Okay.
1: And?
0: Had he been to the beach? And
2: well, I'm assuming he brought it with him, trying to bring some good vibes for the Roosters.
1: Oh, okay.
0: That's your best scoop of the year, Michael. Thank you. Here's the kick from Joshua James. 19 out, 12 in from the eastern touchline. Wait for the kick, Padre. James so far, 3 from 4, striking them well. Moves in now with a right boot. And he does strike it, like it, and kicks it again. He's 4 out of 5, and this is a hiding to start the day off. Redcliffe 28, Penrith 4 with 9.5 to go before half-time.
1: Is that why there's nothing in the in-goal areas for the first time in a grand final? Because there's Bondi Beach sand there.
0: Could be right, Matthew. Oh, have you got any more Bondi sand stories, Michael?
2: No, because I feel like they're underappreciated.
0: By us. Yeah, you're probably right. Here's the restart. Nick Murphy, it'll be, to get us back underway. How did Penrith get back into this game? Because, they're playing for New South Wales Cup trophies or Queensland Cup trophies, but you don't want to be embarrassed on a stage like this.
1: No, absolutely not, Andrew. And yeah, they need to try and find some respectability at least, because I don't think you're far off going GSB.
0: Well, I'm mentally long there. Here's the centre hitting the ball up now, and that is Saldana. About 16 metres short of halfway, plays it, and they work it back towards centre field right, and hitting the ball up at Tama. He's caught 8 metres short of halfway, centre field for Redcliffe. The ball played in the dummy half out there at the moment for the Dolphins is Jordan Plath, the brother of Max, as the Finns are just short of halfway. Elliot, Sam Elliott, plays the ball to Plath, goes left to Schneider, takes them on up the middle, taken over the top there by the Penrith replacement, Buster Hindmarsh, 18 years young, the son or one of them of Nathan and Bonnie, kicked downfield, taken by Nick Murphy, and he's caught 5 metres out from his own line. And I know, speaking off-air to the Penrith CEO, Matt Cameron, last week, he was raving about the impact Buster Hindmarsh has had coming through from, I think he said, Ball earlier in the year, to now being in the New South Wales Cup team.
1: Well, being 18 and being in the New South Wales Cup team and playing in the forwards, Andrew, that's not a small progression. But, you know, having that Hindmarsh blood in him, I find it very hard to be surprised by that.
0: Signed with Penrith when he was 17. New South Wales Cup to be in round 18 this year against Souths. It's his seventh game today. Played 39 minutes of the New South Wales Cup Grand Final against Newtown. Still looking for his first try as Buster. Now kicked downfield by Kurt Falls. But if his team here loses today, it kind of continues the Hindmarsh tradition, doesn't it? Sorry, Nathan. Oh, I shouldn't have done that. I shouldn't have gone there.
1: Wow.
0: That was unfortunate areas. Love you, Heine. Here's the Dolphins.
1: Lock the door.
0: 25 out for their
1: just
0: own goal line.
1: Lock the door
0: line.
1: So no one can get in.
0: I'm sure.
1: He listens to you.
0: I don't think right now he would be. He'd be worrying about Buster. 8 short of halfway. Now the Dolphins and the ball played to Plath. It comes right this time. Nafahu, he's over the 40. Got away from Murphy. Still going. They're just is queuing up here, the Dolphins. It comes to Coghill. Denied by Murphy with a leg tackle 3 metres out. The

0: Well played, set restart, James knocks the ball on, so it is a penalty instead going to the Dolphins, the markers are offside. So the penalty's now 2-1 to the Dolphins, the scoreline 28-4, 7 minutes to come, and you feel for the world like there's about to be another try.
1: Well, you do, Andrew, but when you talk about in isolation, try-saving scramble, that was amazing from the Panthers.
0: Tap taken by Joshua James. He sends it left now to Patama. He's going to be held up 3 metres out from the Penrith goal line. Play now to Plath, goes to the right side. Sam Elliott crashes through, easy as you like. It's like a kid's game. He's over to score. Sam Elliott, the player of the match in the Queensland Cup Grand Final victory last weekend. And this has become an embarrassment for Penrith and joyful for the Dolphins. Redcliffe 32, Penrith 4 with a kick to come. The try scored by Sam Elliott.
1: Yeah, Andrew, well, they had the whole team out there on the left-hand side. Sam Elliott, the only one down the short side. Jordan Plath looked to his right and went, yeah, I'm just going to go there. He obviously knew the potency of Sam Elliott. And Jordan Plath doesn't look anything like his brother.
0: Huh.
1: At all, does he? You can't tell the difference.
0: Yeah. I'm sure I'm going to call him Max at some point. But Jordan, only 22 years of age. Made his debut last year in the Queensland Cup against the Sunny Coast in round 21. One try in 22 games, 33 minutes off the bench against the Falcons in the grand final. But yeah, they look like they're not, but they do look like twins. Down to the touchline, Michael Carayannis.
2: Yeah, and the Dolphins will hope they play like twins as well, given how good Max Plath has been this season. But nice try there for the Dolphins. And 32-4, soon to be 34-4 with 5.5 minutes remaining in this first half. They're probably going to score another one as well. It's going to be a tough slog here for the Penrith Panthers.
0: Well, that's 3 tries in the last 8 minutes. Josh James will be getting sore feet. 12 metres out, 20 in from the western touchline. 32-4 with 5 minutes to go before halftime.
1: It does say a bit about the Queensland Cup, doesn't it, Andrew?
0: Here's James. He moves in and makes no mistake again. His 5th from 6 attempts, 34-4, Redcliffe Penrith. By that logic, does that mean the New South Wales Cup stinks?
1: No. I'm just saying that, like, I definitely underestimate the Queensland Cup because they're the feeder club to 1 or 3 NRL teams. Well, what I'm saying is 3 teams quite often have...
0: Yes, that's right.
1: They feed into 1 NRL club. The Dolphins just won, but they came from behind last week.
0: Yeah, they did. They were 18-10 down. But, yeah, no, this would be... They're doing the Queensland Cup competition, all sorts of pride and at the moment. Here's the kickoff, and the Dolphins bring it back over the 20-metre line through Ponyu. 5 minutes still to go in the half, 34-4 in favour of Redcliffe over Penrith. There's now the Dolphins in centre field, 35 out from their own goal line. The ball is played to Plath. Goes right, Patama. He charges there into the defence, and he's going to be taken by the Panthers' replacement, Tapa Atautai. And now it's Plath. He turns it back on the inside, full accord, 4 metres in Penrith territory. He's to his feet quickly enough. Plays it to Plath. Goes left to Schneider. Links up out the back to Avarillo. Set a forward pass to Ponyu, I thought. Not called, and he stands in the tackle, 37 out. We have just brushed some of these rulings, haven't we? Little chip over the top from Avarillo. And the ball ends up back with the Dolphins. And Nafahu, he beats a couple. Or is it diving over to score the try for Redcliffe? They're over again. It's Jake Avarillo. He gets his 2nd try. And this is too easy. It's like Penrith aren't even out there. Try to Redcliffe as Penrith melts before our very eyes. The Dolphins 38. Penrith 4, chip over the top, regathered, and Jake Avarillo is blessed with speed. Had far too much for the Panthers. He's over to score with 3 minutes 40 to go in the half.
1: Well, it was Avarillo that did the kick going down that left-hand short side, Andrew, and the ball did find its way straight back to him. But I've got to say the urgency shown by the Penrith team there, I give it a solid 1.5 out of 10.
0: And I think you're being generous. Touchline, Mr. Carayannis.
2: Oh, that's too generous. That is too generous. They're just having a field day, these Dolphins side. They could win this game by 80.
0: Yeah. Look, full credit to the Dolphins. They're here to play. They've taken this game seriously. Penrith looked like they couldn't give a damn. They're embarrassing their club, these players. And that's very unusual to say about anyone involved with Penrith.
1: Yeah, absolutely, Andrew. You don't see that very often. And Jake Avarillo there. Yeah, again, bringing some hope to the West Tigers there, as MC said earlier, because he's going.

0: James, to get the Dolphins to 40. They're going at over a point a minute, and maybe they're not done yet in this first half. James strikes it, likes it, kicks the goal again. And he is now 6 out of 7. Redcliffe 40, Penrith 4 in the state championship. 2:32 to go in the half. On the text line, listening from start to finish today. Thanks for the season, team. Awesome coverage of all the games. Is Simon from the Mountain Dudes. Go the Panthers. Good on you, and thank you, Brad Talon, too, for that text. I did finally get it that Jovan Guymore is on the wing and not Stephen, the winger that was listed in jersey number 2, Stephen Namambo. Thank you, Brad. Hope you're all well, mate. Thank you for all your help this year, as always. Here's the kickoff, and the Dolphins return it, leading by 40 points to 4, and a couple of minutes to go in the half. Let's see what they do here with this set of 6. Can Penrith actually defend a whole set? Ball played now to Plath. He goes left to Sam Elliott, who's been terrific. He runs into the defence on that occasion of the replacement for the Panthers. And Fia Tapa'atai comes to the left now through hands. Away it goes to the centre out on that far side of the field, Saldana. Tackle about 13 short of halfway, 5 in from the eastern touchline. Now it's right to Brian Ponyu. You can see his class. He's put to the ground, 4 short of halfway, 20 in from touch on the eastern side. Redcliffe with the ball, right in centre field. Schneider beat a couple, gets up to go again because Penrith have no interest in tackling. And now he's going to be taken 32 out from the goal line. Last play, Dolphins, 1:38 to go in the half. It comes to the right, the kick from Joshua James, down to the left wing of Nick Murphy. Flies through the air. There's a good catch from Murphy and a penalty. One of the Penrith players was pushed off the footy. So a penalty goes to the Panthers, their second of the day. But it's only 16 out from their own line, 9 in from the western touchline. Maybe that can be the turning point of the whole affair, Padre.
1: Well, you never know, Andrew. I was just watching Trey Fuller that whole set. He can certainly smell blood in the water. He backed up on every play that set, just looking for a late offload. He's a real danger player.
0: Tap taken now by the Panthers, and it was off the boot of their centre, Jesse McLean. They've got 11 metres short of halfway. The ball played now by the front rower who was listed to start, came off the bench, Josh Ruxton. Now 8 metres short of halfway, Penrith. The ball played, and it comes to the left through hands. Clark got it away to Falls. And now Parcel on the ground goes behind Murphy. Look out. They're coming through. Coghill's got it, then flicked it back. But it is a knock on Penrith. There's 33 seconds to go. And this is where I love. Josh James is yelling at his team. Let's go. Let's get a time off. We're not done. Even though they lead 40-4 with 25 seconds to go. And that was a set in keeping with Penrith's first half. So time off, 19 seconds left. Let me ask you this question, Matthew Elliott. Did the Dolphins score again before halftime?
1: Well, what I'm excited about, Andrew, guess what's coming? A scrum
0: play.
1: Your favourite play. So, and have a look at the Dolphins' shape there out to the left. They're not going to die wondering here.
0: Coghill feeds it, picked up at the base by Plath, goes to the left through hands, and now they have it. About 40 metres out from the Penrith line. 10 seconds to go. Probably only one play. And yeah, it's a pretty slow play, the ball to Plath. He comes to the right. Here we go. Josh James looking for a 2-point field goal. Might have touched a hand on the way through. Well short. Taken by Jackson Edgar. He got away from Elliott. Put to the ground. 12 out from his own line. And that ends a mighty first half from the Redcliffe Dolphins. What about the scoreline? Redcliffe 40, Penrith 4. Now for Redcliffe, they've scored 7 tries to Jake Avarillo in the 4th minute, in the 12th minute to Jovan Guymore, their winger, in the 19th minute to their centre Kyle Coghill, 26th minute winger Tevita Nafahu, 29th minute Brian Ponyu, second rower, and then in the 34th minute try to Sam Elliott, second rower, 37th minute a second try to Jake Avarillo. Joshua James, their halfback, 6 goals from 7 attempts, 3 restarts for Penrith. A lone try to Jackson Edgar in the 14th minute. Zachary Clark, none from 1. The restarts are 3-0 to Redcliffe. The penalties are 2 apiece. But the scoreline, Matthew, tells its own story, does it not? 40 points to 4 in favour of the Dolphins.
1: It tells a massive story, Andrew. You'd be very disappointed. Matt Eisenhoff would be very disappointed if that was a full-time score.
0: Yep.
1: So who knows what it's going to end up with another 40 minutes. He needs to have a good chat to his team because, then, as you said, they're representing the Penrith Panthers here. and they're not doing the jersey press.

0: Yeah, that's for sure.
1: Well, Michael Carriana, so I'm not sure what else can be said. At least you're getting a suntan down there.
2: I'm in the shade, thankfully, Andrew. So it's but it is very, very hot, mid-20s here today. Obviously, beautiful conditions. It's going to be beautiful conditions throughout the afternoon as the NRLW Rooster side just take a look on the playing surface. Maybe they're looking to see where Marky Mark put some of that Bondi sand out there.
1: Yeah, please keep us up to date, will you? On the text, 0467 920 222, too often the state challenges the dud game. Must be hard for both teams to get themselves up after playing a grand final 7 days previously, especially if they've been on the Terps most of the week. Maybe time for a change, possibly National Schoolboys Grand Final, which is normally played several weeks previously. What are your thoughts? I'm not sure, Tex. I used to love it when there was a Reserve Grade Grand Final here, or New South Wales Cup, or whatever you want to call it, but that now would be unfair to Queensland, so I'm not sure, but you do get some duds here. It must be very hard to back up.
0: It would be very hard, Andrew, but maybe just save it for a week. It's 7 days.
1: Yeah. Or you play it a bit earlier, 1 week earlier.
0: Yeah, that's a good idea as well. You're full of them.
1: We missed you last year, Maury. Missing Jonty this year. Please wrap Louie in cotton wool for the next 12 months. Yeah, I hear you, Mick. Let's hope we're all back on deck 12 months from now, that's for sure. Gentlemen, regards to this state championship, just looking at the number of NRL players in the Dolphins team, hardly a huge surprise. For that reason as well, might be difficult to draw any accurate conclusions about the relative strength of the Queensland Cup. That's from John at Moss Vale. Stephen from Engadine says, if MC really wants to take over in a few years' time, maybe he can call the second half. If he can make this one-sided match interesting, we'll know he can do the job. Stephen, look, I love him. See, and Stephen, frankly, I love you. But there's no way in the world I'm putting anyone through that. He doesn't want to call. He just wants to host and kick me out. Is that Louis down the touchline?
0: It is.
1: I thought I saw the ground shaking under his heavy legs. You're with Matt Elliott, Michael Carriana, I'm Andrew Moore. NRL Sunday, Grand Final Sunday on ABC Sport. State Championship, 40 points to 4. Redcliffe leads Penrith. Let's break off now for the ABC News.
3: ABC News, I'm Thanmaya Navada. A court has heard a Sydney teenager who allegedly crashed his car into a crowd of Newcastle Knights fans yesterday faces a maximum 7 years jail for the most serious charges. Giselle Wakatama reports.
4: 18-year-old Indika Banbrick Samara Singh faces 9 charges, including 3 counts of dangerous driving occasioning grievous bodily harm. He fronted Newcastle Bail Court from the local police cells today and didn't apply for release before bail was formally refused. The court heard the most serious offence of dangerous driving occasioning grievous bodily harm carries a maximum jail term of 7 years. The teenager appeared before the court with his hands cuffed and head lowered at times. He's due back in court later this month. Giselle Wakatama, ABC News, Newcastle.
3: The ABC understands a co-pilot accused of attacking his co-worker and attempting to hijack a Fly Dubai plane studied in Australia. Here's Lucy Loram.
5: An investigation is being conducted by the Victorian Joint Counter-Terrorism Team, comprising the Australian Federal Police, Victoria Police and ASIO. Authorities are probing his links to Australia after sources close to the issue confirmed the co-pilot was issued a student visa in 2014 and studied in Australia between 2015 and 2017. His visa was cancelled in 2019 after he became ineligible due to his lack of enrolment in a course. The ABC understands the investigation will examine whether the man was radicalised while in Australia.
3: Treasurer Jim Chalmers has vowed there'll be more savings in the mid-year budget update and downplayed the prospect of new cost of living relief. Earlier this week, the Prime Minister said Australians would see more relief in the mid-year budget update in December and again next year. It comes as the Reserve Bank hiked interest rates to a 15-year high and said government spending is partly fueling inflation. Jim Chalmers says people can expect a modest budget.
6: I think people understand that the mid-year update will necessarily be a pretty tight ship, and that's because of these pressures on our budget, the ones that are existing already, but also these additional pressures coming at us from around the world.
3: Crown Lands are working to remove a whale carcass from the Clarence River on the New South Wales mid-north coast. Volunteer whale rescue organisation Orca was notified about the whale at 1:30 yesterday afternoon. A spokesperson says there were public concerns that it may have been stranded, but volunteers found the mammal deceased in the river shortly after. The Department of Primary Industries has released a warning on the state government's Shark Smart social media accounts, stating there's been increased shark activity reported. Overseas, there are fears of a broader conflict after Ethiopian and allied forces took control of Mekele, the capital of the breakaway northern region of Tigray. More from the BBC's Richard Hamilton.
7: Different regional powers in the Horn of Africa seem to support the different sides. So Eritrea seems to be backing the rebels, the TPLF. And then there are fears that the Prime Minister of Ethiopia, his great ambition is to get access to the sea because Ethiopia is landlocked. They have had a deal with Somaliland to have a port there, but Somaliland's not internationally recognised. So the big fear is there might be a return to war between Ethiopia and Eritrea.
3: Back home, members of South Australia's Voice to Parliament are meeting with elders and key community members this weekend to discuss issues affecting their communities. The Deputy Premier says the Voice has so far contributed to several initiatives, including the delivery of a Safe Birthing on Country project and better housing support for Indigenous Australians. Kai Ma says there are also plans for a hostel for incarcerated Aboriginal people who are good candidates for bail but don't have a suitable address.
8: We've taken advice the Voice, and we are building a new facility in the northern suburbs, a bail hostel. And that one bit of advice will actually save the government more money than what the Voice costs each year.
3: And in sport, the biggest day of the NRL and NRLW seasons is here, with kickoff in the Women's Decider now just a few hours away. The Sydney Roosters and Brisbane Broncos face off in a rematch of last year's grand final. In the men's grand final, the Sydney Roosters go head-to-head with the Newcastle Knights at 7:30pm Australian Eastern Daylight Time tonight. Stadium Australia in Sydney is once again host to the games, with Amy Shark expected to lead an all-star ensemble of Aussie musicians in a tribute to recently retired player Jai Arrow, who was diagnosed with MND earlier this year. You're up to date with the latest on ABC News.
9: Are there any winners in the cost of living crisis? Has gambling become our national sport? How much more can our farmers survive? What's causing the algal bloom? Can we afford the energy transition?
10: Questions. They've never been more important. So the one thing we'll never question is our duty to keep asking. ABC News, keep asking.
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1: And they take on the defensive line and crossing over to score the try, easy as you like, is Jake Amarillo. Player with plenty of first grade experience, burst through a couple, and the West Tigers bound star is over to score. It comes away now for the Dolphins down the right wing. Oh, and it made absolute mincemeat of the chase. Did the winger, and he dives over to score the try. And he left that Penrith player, Jackson Edgar, in his wake, right next to the Western touchline. Played now to Billy Scott. Goes to the right, falls away to Edgar. He holds it up on the inside, Jackson Edgar, then a big dummy and a step. Pass one, Jackson Edgar so close, he gets the ball down. That is brilliant from a 20-year-old. Wolf goes right to Josh James and no one got near him. So he sends the ball on the inside to Fuller. He puts the ball on the toe. This will be a try to Redcliffe. Goey can't get the ball down. Finally they do. It's a try in the end for Kyle Coghill. Stephen Namambo overran it with a bad bounce from what shape, Matthew, is the ball?
0: It's an oblong.
1: They're all over them at the moment. Redcliffe with a 16-4 lead. They go to the left, Schneider. Then away through hands, Avarillo. They got the pass away and they keep it alive down that left side of the field. Avarillo, he gets the pass away to Nafahu and he's going to score in the southeast corner. Now kick over the top from Joshua James. Jackson Edgar going after it. Didn't take it. And the ball's going to bounce here for Ponyu to score another try. That time he was errant. Jackson Edgar didn't bother trying to catch the footy. Maybe some confusion between he and I believe it was Bayer Tapa-Tautai. Right now to Platt, goes to the right side. Sam Elliott crashes through, easy as you like. It's like a kid's game. He's over to score. Sam Elliott, the player of the match in the Queensland Cup Grand Final victory last weekend. And this has become an embarrassment for Penrith and joyful for the Dolphins. Nafahu, he beats a couple, or is it diving over to score the try for Redcliffe? They're over again as Jake Avarillo. He gets his second try, and this is too easy. It's like Penrith aren't even out there.
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1: Half-time, Redcliffe 40, leading Penrith for you with Matt Elliott, Michael Carayannis. I'm Andrew Moore. About an hour and 40 minutes away from the NRLW decider, Sydney Roosters taking on Brisbane. Brett Sprigg on the call with Jada Taylor and Keanu Takarangi. And let's set the scene. Spriggy, A, I'm sure you'll get a much closer game than this one, and B, had a ripper between these same two teams a year ago.
12: It's a sequel in some ways, Andrew, thank you, but indeed, they've also met four times. This is the fourth time these sides will meet in a grand final in the NRLW, so it is, as I say, an immediate sequel to last year's amazing decider, and for all the talk about the, I guess, the duopoly of these two super teams, the inequality in the competition with the Roosters and the Broncos and their stacked rosters, this is our best possible grand final, so we can't all that. I can't wait for it, as I said. The fourth time they'll meet in the GF, these two sides. And the sentiment for the Broncos, I think, doesn't quite match that of the Newcastle Knights in the men's decider. But there is probably just this idea that the Roosters are the evil empire. And they've lost just once in their past 30 starts under John Strange. So, of course, that one game, Andrew, was last year's grand final. So there's all that to look forward to. I think it'll be a tale of two halves. I don't mean the two 35-minute halves. I mean two players who weren't there last year. Taryn Aiken, of course, did her knee in the last round of the regular season last year. And indeed, Jesse Southwell, who was still at the Newcastle Knights and now is in her first year at the Broncos. So those two players weren't there last year. And they'll have huge influence on this game, I'm sure. Taryn Aiken was the Karen Murphy medalist 2 years ago when the Roosters beat the Sharks in 2024. So it's all that. It's the farewells. Ali Brigginshaw, of course, one of the all-time greats. We'll see the farewells of Corbin Baxter and Millie Elliott. So which of those goes out a winner? I can't wait for it. The two glamour clubs from either side of the Tweed, the Roosters and the Broncos, and, of course, Tamika Upton, now a three-time Dally M Player of the Year. And my favourite Tamika Upton stat, Maury, is that of the eight NRLW comps awarded so far, she's won five of them. And she missed the first year as well. So could have had six in her first 8 years, in the first 8 years of the competition. So here we go in the ninth NRLW Premiership, Roosters Broncos, and it's the two best teams. Will the Roosters go perfect, Maury, or do the Broncos go back to back? I cannot wait.
1: Well, another aspect, Spriggy, the bench from both teams, because Amber Hall scores tries in big games, and so does Chelsea Lenarduzzi, two veterans.
12: And Amber Hall missed last year with a calf injury. Taya Navidi, who's an underrated player as well, she did her knee in the captain's run this time last year, so she'll play a big role, I'm sure, off the bench for John Strange's Sydney Roosters.
1: All right, can't wait. Thanks, Briggy. We'll be joined by Jada Taylor and Keanu Takarangi. So Redcliffe will kick off to start this second half. Oh no, I've just seen MC down there. He's got Luke Lewis just behind him, now to the side of him. Anything could happen with Louis off any sort of rule down there, as the penalty from the kickoff comes to Penrith for a high tackle. We saw this from the opening kickoff of the game. So the Panthers down 40 points to 4, get the penalty, 11 out for their own line, 18 in from the eastern touchline, and Kurt Fools finds touch about 15 short of halfway. So bearing in mind what this game is, Matt, if you're in the Penrith sheds as coach at halftime, and like Matt Eisenhuth, what would you be telling them?
0: Well, I think you're going to talk about the pride in which this club has and the expectations that are on the individual when you're wearing that jersey, because they certainly didn't look like it mattered that much in the first half.
1: So it's now Penrith with an opportunity. Rushton plays it. It comes to the right through Going. He links up with support. 5 metres in Redcliffe territory. And now Fools plays the ball. They work it to the left. Clark away to the 5-8 hitting the ball up, who have barely sighted today because they haven't had the ball. And that's Keon Skips. Now they work it to the right side. The Penrith Panthers looking for something early here. The tackle made on Tapa Tutai. As about 27 out from the goal line on the last. Kurt Falls puts up a kick, but it's very shallow. Coming down about 12 out from the goal line. It's actually caught well there by Penrith, and Lydiard threw it straight back to Schneider, who threw a forward pass to Brian Ponyu. And this time we've got the ruling of the forward pass from Kieran Iron. So it'll be a Redcliffe scrum about 30 metres out from their own line, coming from the earlier knock-on by the Panthers. The knock-on or is he ruling the forward pass? No, it's the forward pass is the ruling, so it'll be a Penrith scrum feed. 30 out from the Redcliffe line, 20 in from the Western touchline, two gone second half. Redcliffe 40, Penrith 4.
0: Yeah, Snyder disappointed with himself there, Andrew. That's, it was on play zero that he actually did that pass there. He hooked it around the corner and nearly fainted.
1: Yeah, falls, gets the pass away, and defence comes from Elliott, now wearing a bandage over his melon. Now 24 out from the Dolphins' line. It's played and it comes to the right to Going, who steps into the defence. That's their captain, Kalani Going. Caught 14 out from the line, the Kiwi. Slowly to his feet, defenders all over him, and it's a set reset.

0: start here coming for the Panthers. Their very first of the day. Now it's an inside ball. Taking the tackle there is the front row, Ruxton, about 8 metres out from the goal line. Now they send it to the left. Kurt falls, gets it away. Inside ball, McLean. He offloads again as Penrith spread it to the right. It's still going that way. With the ball in hand was Buster Hindmarsh. They're 11 metres out. Hindmarsh is tackled. Plays it, and they come left to falls. The halfback drifts across field. Got the pass away. Inside ball now for McLean. He's going to be taken over the top on that occasion by the replacement, Jaron Purcell. 8 metres out from the goal line. Penrith with a footy. Falls goes to the right and through hand to Wayne out of the centre, who takes the tackle. And that is McLean about 5 metres out from the goal line. Falls. Short ball away, Ruxton. Tackled seven out. Last play for Penrith. Down 40 points to 4. Long ball comes left to Kurt Falls. Ran at the line, put in the worst dribble kick you've ever seen. Scooped up by Sam Elliott. He's away over the 20-metre line. Gets near the 30. Held up 29 out from his own line. So a pretty poor set from Penrith. 3 minutes 30 gone, second half. Redcliffe 40, Penrith 4. As now they make a break right in the centre of the paddock. The Dolphins over the 30, over the 20. Nafahu sends the pass back on the inside. And Jake Averillo, I believe it is, diving over for what would be his third try of the day. It is. Jake Averillo gets the try after the break by Nafahu, and Penrith's intent in this second half just as much as it was in the first. That is none. Foregone second half. Redcliffe 44, Penrith 4. Look out there. Do you know you can see, Matthew? Fins up.
1: Yeah, I'm over with you. No, well, again, Andrew, that was a very interesting start to the half because Penrith did all right there in attack, but what I really noticed is I thought that the Dolphins might come out in the second half a little bit complacent after the scoreline. Their defensive set prior to that was great. Nafahu then, all he did, Andrew, was just run straight up the back of the ruck.
0: Yeah.
1: Straight through the middle of the Panthers' defensive line. He set up a really easy try for Averillo. But I will say this, Jake Averillo just keeps showing up today.
0: 44-4, touchline, Michael Carrianis.
2: Yeah, if anyone was going to start complacent, I'm with Matty. I had some fears of how the Dolphins would respond after such a dominant first half, but they defended amazingly well. And then their first opportunity, raised 60 metres to score a try. And obviously, the Penrith Panthers, they're gone in this game, no doubt. But if they're any hope of putting up a fight, they needed to score then. And then to concede the first try in such circumstances, it is dire.
0: So here's Joshua James, 13 out, 20 in from the Western touchline. 5 minutes, 10 gone, second half. 44-4. 8-1 to Redcliffe. So an immortal just casually walks past us here in front of the broadcast box.
1: Good balance, Joey.
0: Here's the kick from James right between the sticks. He's 7 out of 8. 46-4. Redcliffe leads Penrith here at Stadium Australia on grand final day. Nafahu there reminded me. You know what he reminded me of?
1: Oh, I can't wait.
0: Jada Taylor yesterday for the Prime Minister's 13 against PNG. Just cutting through off the wing. And I don't want to tell her either that the TV commentators were talking about what a good winger she would make next year. Because Tegan Berry's coming over from St. George Illawarra.
1: Andrew, do not poke the bear.
0: I'm poking the bear only for the fun of it. But no, Jada will be the fullback. But she was great on the wing yesterday, and she's had a really smooth transition back to Sydney as well. Had a bit of a rest in her house, fresh clothes, the works. Good to see you, Jada. She'll be along with Spriggy and Kiana for the NRLW Grand Final. Meanwhile, a short kickoff from Penrith went awry, and the Dolphins have it 3 metres short of halfway. Ponyu plays the ball and they go short side left. Plath got the pass away. Working about 5 metres inside Penrith territory. Dummy half Plath. Jordan Plath goes to the right. Schneider, quick hands from Patama. He links up in centre field. And the tackle comes 6 metres on James inside Penrith territory with the Dolphins up 46-4. 6 minutes gone, second half. These are 40-minute halves. As now a break goes down the right edge, and I agree with that person. Sam Elliott sends the ball away to his right, and they're going to cruise over for another try through Trey Fuller. Easy as you like for the Dolphins. Sam Elliott having a blinder. I think we're getting glimpses of why he was man of the match in the Queensland Cup Grand Final. Try to Trey Fuller. 6 minutes 20 gone, second half. Raise your bats, Dolphins. You've got your half century. Redcliffe 50, Penrith 4, kick to come.
1: Andrew, just explain this to me. You're down 46-4.
0: Yes.
1: And you kick off short.
0: Yes.
1: Why would you

0: Do that when every time the opposition have got the ball in your half, they've scored.
1: Could it have anything to do with the mindset of this Penrith team currently?
0: Maybe so, yeah. But look, what I will say there is Sam Elliott's line off Averillo was fantastic, and you don't want anyone else better in support than Trey Fuller. I'm shocked. I can't believe the Dolphins have scored again.
1: Now, touchline Michael Carriana said, halftime MC, Stephen from Engadine wrote to me saying that if you're serious about shoving me out the door in a couple of years and taking over, do you want to call the second half? Any interest?
2: Zero.
1: Okay, thanks, mate. Any comments?
2: Zero.
1: About this try, the game, life, the sun?
2: The sun's beautiful, life is good. We're here on sideline grand final day, but we were smashing the PM's concept yesterday.
1: Yes.
2: This one's got to go too.
1: Oh, wow. Keeping you employed. Here's Joshua James, Ted out right in front. 50 points to 4, 32 and a half to go. It's at least got to be changed. 52 to 4 now as James kicks another goal. His eighth from nine attempts on the text line. 0467 920 222. Also, what is this game? Hearing a handful of NRL names and plenty, I don't know. Well, they're the New South Wales Cup side of Penrith, Queensland Cup side of Redcliffe, both won their respective grand finals. In 2009, I was at the Sunshine Coast Stadium to see the Sunny Coast Sea Eagles, then affiliated with Manly, win the Queensland Rugby League Grand Final, with a team including a young 20-year-old Daly Cherry-Evans, who subsequently signed up with Manly in the NRL and won a premiership in 2011. Interestingly, beaten by the Roosters in 2013. Since then, our Sunshine Coast club, led by Chris Flannery, himself a great player, has groomed a number of players to go on to represent at higher levels, including captain of Australia. It'd be great to see Daly win this year with the Sydney Roosters. Interestingly, had we beaten the Dolphins last week, we would have been playing there today with Daly cheering us on. All the best from Graham Smith, who's a club member of the Sunny Coast Falcons. Good on you, Graham. As now the Dolphins are pinned, well, just for the moment, inside their 20. 19 out from their own goal line as it's played. Nafahu, Trey Fuller beats one, now caught. About 28 out from his own goal line by Falls. He plays the ball and they work it from left to right. Flick pass by Ponyu back to Plath. Then away it goes to Brad Schneider, and the former Panther runs out of room. He's caught 31 out from his own goal line. With the Redcliffe side up 52 points to 4 on grand final day. Kick downfield now from Joshua James. Straight down the throat of Jackson Edgar, the Penrith fullback. 16 out from his own goal line. Heads over the 20 on an angled run. Then he steps off the left foot straight and is caught on his own 30. Redcliffe 52, Penrith 4. 9 gone second half, Matthew Elliott. And Penrith has lost the ball in the play the ball. Dear oh dear. Killarney going, putting it down. So Redcliffe will get a scrum feed in very, very good field position, Matthew, although we've got a challenge.
3: Tackle one, but a captain's challenge by Penrith. They're challenging the decision of knock-on in dummy half.
1: Yeah, what do you feel about challenges when you're down by 48?
0: I've got a commentator's challenge.
1: Yes.
0: Don't challenge when you're down that score, Andrew.
1: Meanwhile, we look out to this sea of colour at Stadium Australia. No, don't worry about this channel. Who cares? I'm seeing Luke Lewis down there.
4: To get the hand of...
1: That's Ash Klein. How the mighty have fallen.
4: Well, the left hand stays on the ball. He then picks it up. There's no knock on. The challenge is successful. If you play the ball, Penrith tackle one.
1: Penrith's first win of the day. Successful challenge, so they'll keep the footy, 30 out from their own line. I'm just watching Louis, because one of the big things this year is he said he could happily run for president. He wanted to be president of Australia. He wanted to run the NRL. Wanted to be in charge of everything, including the bunker. And I see him down there. It's like he's a politician already. He fell short of kissing babies, but he was shaking hands along the way, some of whom had no idea who it was. Obviously, some did. But I think he's starting to lay claim here.
0: I'd vote for him for president.
1: Would you?
0: Not for prime minister, but no. Definitely president of
1: Presidente, Luke Lewis. Here's Penrith, meanwhile, 5 metres inside Redcliffe territory as out of dummy half they go. And it's a set restart. The markers are offside. Penrith's second restart of the game. Billy Scott did well there. 35 metres out now. It's played to Edgar. And it goes through hands to the left Falls. And a pass goes wayward. Recovered now by the 5/8. And hitting the ball up there was Skips. About 38 out from the goal line. Plays the ball to Scott. Don't disappear on me, Matthew. We've still got half an hour to go I know what you're likely to do in a game like this as they work it to the right. Going hits the ball up himself into the defence of Ponyu and also Padma, about 15 out from the goal line. Now ball played. And it goes from Scott to Falls, left to right. Wayward pass again. Scooped up eventually off the ground there by the set of Patrick Moy Moy. 18 out from the line. Played on the last tackle. It comes to the left. Kicked by Kurt Falls. Chasing it through is Lydiard. But the catch from Nafahu. Dolphins have it a metre out from their own goal line. Redcliffe 52, Penrith 4. 10 minutes 30 gone second half. Down to the touchline. MC, what do you got?
2: Who wants to play a game?
1: We're up for it, Michael.
2: All right, what are we thinking? Closest to the pin?
1: Yes.
2: With
1: what?
2: What's the margin going to be?
1: Well, what is it now? 48. Yeah. I'm going to say 64.
2: Okay, Matthew?
0: Sorry, I was just reading the paper.
1: Oh, fair dig. What's yours, Michael?
2: 68. Losers got to hang out with Matthew.
0: I'm going to go 72.
1: Losers got to hang out with Matthew.
2: Well, he wasn't playing, so he's back in.
1: What does the winner get?
0: I was trying to do a joke.
2: Hang out with Dennis.
1: Bags losing. Here's the kick downfield. A 40-20 attempt from the Dolphins is short by millimetres. Dare I say, Matthew Elliott, short by a putteenth. It was a gallant kick downfield, but it's just shy of a 40-20. So Penrith will get the footy via replay the ball. 21 out from their own line with 28 and a half still to play. Redcliffe 52, Penrith 4. Was a great kick nonetheless from Jake Averillo.
0: I was just about to say that, Andrew. Jake Averillo is certainly having a massive impact on this game. Scored 3 tries, but his kicking game's, geez, showing a skill set that I wasn't really aware he had in him.
1: So Penrith has it, 15 short of halfway as it comes to the right, and the tackle made on Ruxton. 10 short of the halfway line, plays the ball, and they work it right to Luren Patea. He's caught a metre short of halfway, got one high on the way down. Penalty to Penrith, penalties are 4-2 to the Panthers. The scoreline 52-4 to Redcliffe, 28 minutes left. Still to come, the NRLW decider, Sydney Roosters unbeaten against the Brisbane Broncos, the champions of a year ago. You'll hear that with Brett Sprigg, Jada Taylor and Keanu Takarangi. And then myself, Luke Lewis and Michael Carianis, the NRL decider. 7:30 kickoff local time between Sydney Roosters and Newcastle. Penrith finds touch, 34 out from the Dolphins line. Tap taken by Moy Moy. Edgar goes left to Tom Ali and he's wrapped up. 27 metres away from the Dolphins goal line. Plays the ball centre field to Billy Scott. Goes to the left through hands. And Wade ends up now with a replacement player. And Via Tapa Tautai is caught 17 out. Billy Scott from dummy half goes to the left. A little stab kick. It's dived upon here by the Penrith Panthers to score a try in the corner. And diving over to score is the other human moustache, Zachary Clark. It was a perfect kick coming from Kian Skips. Try to Penrith with 27 minutes to go. And the scoreline is Redcliffe 52, Penrith 8. The Panthers try the second rower, Zachary Clark, Matthew Elliott.
0: Yeah, well, they go down that left-hand short side, Andrew, and I've got to say Skip's kick there was just absolutely spot on there. He drops it on the outside of his foot. Just absolutely perfect.
1: 52-8. Is that the turning point, Michael Carianis?
2: It is not, Andrew. There shall be no turning point in this contest. It is game, set, whatever you do, done and dusted.
1: Why are you so negative? You've got a big day ahead of you, Michael.
2: It is a big game. It is a big day, but...
0: Can you put your shirt on? Oh. I know it's warm down there, but you're getting a bit carried away. Mm.
1: Or at least, you know, take a razor to your back, something. Here's the conversion, Zachary Clark. 18 out, 14 in from the eastern touchline. Here, Penrith up to double figures, missed with his only shot to convert his own try. Clark strikes it, likes it, kicks the goal. And it's now 52 points to 10 in favour of Redcliffe. Clark a try and now a goal from 2 attempts. State Championship 2026 on ABC Sport.
0: The MC asked the question before. Can I ask one now?
1: Yeah, sure.
0: Last back rower to be a goal kicker.
1: Last back rower to be David Ferner? There have to be some before then.
0: Oh, sure. Dennis is punching the air.
1: Is it David Ferner? Oh, no. Well, how would Dennis know? Well, he'll know for Canberra, would be.
0: It's a Raiders player, so.
1: Yeah. I'm sure we'll come up with others. Hello, Michael.
2: Craig Fitzgibbon.
1: Craig Fitzgibbon.
0: Should have known that, shouldn't I?
1: He's after Dave. He's supposed to be your mate. Used to be. Here's the kickoff taken on the eastern side of the field, and Penrith return it back to their 20-metre line. 25 and a half minutes to go. Redcliffe 52, Penrith 10 here in the state championship. as now the Panthers take it up. And that is the front rower, Josh Ruxton, who's caught 32 metres out from his own goal line. Plays the ball in the sunshine to Billy Scott. It goes right to Tom Arley. And the front rower, he's caught by three defenders, put to the ground, 5 metres short of halfway. And among the defenders was Jordan Plath, and Domenico Destratis is on the field for Redcliffe in jersey number 16. Meanwhile, Penrith 42 out from the goal line. Ball played to Billy Scott. Goes to the left of Falls, then away through hand. Skip's got the pass on. McLean links up with Murphy on that left wing, and he's going to be put to the ground. 28 in out from the line, and coming in off the wing there was Jovan Guymore. On the last, Kurt Falls, the kick from 30 metres out. Coming down about 15 out from the goal line. Fuller doesn't compete for the ball, but they do come away with it, the Dolphins. And this time, it is their club captain, Sheldon Patama. And as he lost the ball, what's the ruling here?
3: First from Penrith. All right. In the play, it'll be last tackle, will be handover.
1: So ruled knock on both ways. And it will be a Dolphins changeover. About 18 out from their own line. 15 minutes, 30 gone, second half. Redcliffe 52, leading Penrith 10.
0: Yeah, the ref got that call 100% right, Andrew. So the four passes and knock-ons have been reeled in.
1: On the text line, Andrew, why no game set bingo yet? By the way, there's zero doubt that Penrith have been on the drink big time since last week from Jeff at Blacksland. Oh, I don't think in games like this you need to game set bingo it. It would be done without enthusiasm because it is such a carve-up. It's Fuller. Did he get a high tackle from Hindmarsh? No. Ball and all, says referee Kieran Irons. It's played down to Jordan Plath. Takes off from dummy half. He works it away. Centre field right to Sewer. Sebastian Sewer back on the field. I may, Matthew, have introduced his father and mother back in Hobart a million years ago when Murphy Sewer was a Kiwi cricketer. Here's a kick downfield taken by Lydiard. 13 out from the Penrith line. As it's a penalty going against the Dolphins. Offside and the kick chase is referee Kieran Irons. Penalty Panthers, their fifth of the day.
0: So you're taking credit for Sebastian. Is that what you're saying?
1: Essentially,
0: you're
1: yes.
0: You're saying that live on air.
1: Yes.
0: On ABC radio.
1: Yes. Murphy Sewer played for New Zealand, was covering cricket. Murphy was, I'm sure he still is, a great dude. He has spent subsequently a lot of time in Australia. He married a lass from Tasmania who was working in the hotel we worked at, the place we used to call the Peanut Bar. And we introduced Murphy to this young lady. They married, and now is Sebastian Sewer. So, yes, I'm taking full credit.
0: There you go, listeners. That's how interesting this game is.
1: Is Penrith 32 out? How many parents and players here did you introduce?
3: Holding!
1: Tom Arley plays the ball.
0: Zero.
1: Comes to the left now. Way to skip. Throws an intercept pass, and they're going to score, are they, at the other end of the ground? Coghill. He's over halfway. He's over the 40. Sprinting downfield. The chase is coming from Edgar, but it won't matter. He's going to get over and score the try. He now has two. Kyle Coghill, the right centre for the Dolphins, 56-10. The margin out to 46 points, and we've had 17 minutes and 45 seconds of the second half, Matthew.
0: Well, there's a coincidence. Kyle's dad, Wayne Coghill, I accidentally introduced him to Patricia. Well, I don't know.
1: I wasn't making
0: it was a great intercept try. It went 70 metres, was just so enthralling like this whole game has been.
1: Okay, I've got no help to my right. What about you downstairs, Michael Carrianis?
2: Reece Martin.
1: Goal kicking second rower, or do you introduce Reece's parents?
2: No, that's all, just Reece Martin. Goal kicking second rower.
1: Okay, we might have to get Jada in early here, but the help here I've got is gone. 56-10 to Redcliffe. Kyle Coghill gets his second try. And overall now, it's 10 tries for the Dolphins. No, don't seriously consider giving your headphones away. Be a professional, Matthew. But you're the padre.
0: I just need to get back into my car, that's all, and I don't know what I've done with my keys.
1: Oh, don't tell me you've lost your keys.
0: Yeah.
1: No, you couldn't do that. Have you been overseas recently? Are they your own clothes? You got your own pass?
0: Yeah.
1: Oh, so you're travelling beautifully.
0: There's a first for everything.
1: Yeah, that's true. Actually, you're not the one to make
0: jokes. I'm not being judgmental on that at all.
1: Here's Joshua James, 20 metres out, 12 in from the eastern touchline. NRL Grand Final day here on ABC Sport. You're with Matthew Elliott, sort of, with Michael Carrianis. Yeah, not quite. I'm Andrew Moore.
0: And how present are you, Andrew?
1: Oh, look, I'm here. I'm standing. Here's Joshua James. 56-10. We've got to remember what we had for the sweep. Here's Josh James, moves in with the right boot, strikes it, likes it, kicks the goal. It comes off beautifully off his boot. He's 9 out of 10. And it's now Redcliffe 58, Penrith 10, and there's still just over a quarter of the game to go. So the margins we had, I went for 64 points. What are we now, 48? Matt Elliott went for 72 and MC for 68, so we'll see. We're going to see the NRLW players from the Broncos arriving here at Stadium Australia. Their game kicks off at 4 p.m. local time, 3 o'clock Queensland time. That's an hour and 15 minutes from now. Here's the kickoff. And down it goes to the goal line of the Redcliffe Dolphins, and they're on the charge again. I hope Sebastian Sewer hits it up again soon, Matty. We can further investigate how his parents got together. Here it comes, left to Sam Elliott. Runs into Billy Scott and two others. Stands in the tackle. 19, oh, he popped it out the back, but you could hear the referee crying out, held. 19 out from the Dolphins' goal line. Ball played to Plath. Comes right to left. There's Sewer. And Sebastian's wrapped up, 21 out from his own line. He runs about as fast as his old man used to bowl. Plays the ball to Jordan Plath. Sorry, Murph. Comes to the right side as the Dolphins just keep punching holes up the middle. Doesn't matter whether it's centre of the ruck or out wide. As now the ball played, they come to the right. Kick downfield by Josh James, looking for a 40-20 over the head of Lydiard. And he watches the ball bounce over the Western touchline. That brings the famous question of, what the? It'll be a 40-20 for Josh James and the Dolphins. They'll play the ball 19 out from the Penrith goal line. Explain that to me, please, Matthew, if you'd be so kind.
0: Well, the quiz has got out on the field and they're asking each other the same questions that we're asking. And
1: last goal-kicking second row, apart from Zachary Clark.
0: Exactly. So
1: that, did you just say Zachary? Here's the tap.
0: I'm doing my best to end up be entertaining, Andrew, but
1: Sebastian Suas caught 14 out from the Dolphins line, from the Penrith line. What? Oh, I'll tell you in a minute. Here's the ball played. 20 minutes gone, 20 minutes left, second half of the state championship as now Nafahu steps across field. He's caught 9 out from the goal line. Ball played to Jordan Plath. He goes right to Suas and he charges into the defence. He's going to be held up here by the Penrith front rower. And he started the game, Jacob Bailalor. Now they go to the right side. James sends it back on the inside to Fuller. Straight pass one, Trey Fuller. Stands in the tackle. Five out from the goal line. Releases the call. Plath out of dummy half. Goes right to Sam Elliott. Looking for his second try. He's denied by about half a foot. And he knocked the ball on. So it's going to be a Penrith ball. They do survive that. But it's Redcliffe 58, Penrith 10 with 18 and a half to go. Down to the touchline, Michael Carayannis.
2: Corey Parker.
3: I'm up here.
1: It's just pointless,
3: four.
1: Isn't it? Where's Kiana? Can we go to her on the touchline?
3: We've got a catch the challenge by Dolphins. They're challenging the decision of knock-on.
1: Okay, captain's challenge, Redcliffe leading 58-10 with 18 and a half to go.
0: Well, Plath went down that right-hand short side exactly like he did in the first half there to Elliott.
4: You can see whether the ball is maintained or not.
1: Sam Elliott must be confident that he did not let the ball go as he rolled around, didn't try to score. And on that first replay, Matthew, you can't really see any sign of him dropping it.
4: He has possession here initially. Sewer has possession.
1: Oh, no, we've got technical difficulties with Ashley Klein.
4: Well, as you can see, the hand is now off the ball. The ball is on the ground. The challenge is unsuccessful.
1: On that replay, you could see him drop the ball.
0: Well, it wasn't that he dropped the ball, Andrew. The ball was on the ground. He took his hand off the ball, which was probably not the smartest thing to do, which is a bit unusual for today's game.
1: And unusual for anyone named Elliott. So the scrum to be fed by Penrith, 10 out from its own line, 18 and a half to go.
0: I can tell you how Sam arrived on the planet, if you like.
1: Do not wish to know.
0: Well, what about
1: crowd building up steadily here at Stadium Australia. Again, such a huge stadium. When it's sparse like this, it's hard to put a figure on it, but I'd venture to say we're at 10 or 12,000, something like that at the moment. It'll build again significantly for the NRLW Grand Final, Roosters Brisbane. And a sold-out 80,000 here by 7.30 local time tonight for Roosters Knights in the NRL decider. Meanwhile, Penrith has it. 28 out from their own goal line. Arley plays it. It comes right to Luren Patea. Plath is there in defence. And to make the tack, bustling run by Patea. And then over the top there came Destratis. Played now to Billy Scott. Goes to the right side. Edgar got the pass away. to Hindmarsh, and Buster's caught. 8 metres in Redcliffe territory. Played on the last tackle. Scott goes right. Chip and chase from Jackson Edgar. But Fuller is there. Got past Edgar and accelerates, but he's claimed by the chase. Hindmarsh was involved. 32 out from the Dolphins line.

0: 10 in from touch, Western side. We've got 17 and a half minutes to go. 58-10 to Redcliffe. We'll get the post-game reaction with Michael Carayannis. Some of his best ever interviews come after state championship games.
1: Now 3 metres in Dolphins territory.
0: Now Varillo goes to the right fuller, just threw the ball away straight to Penrith. That was odd from Trey. He's been so good. Not so then. Penrith has it 10 metres short of halfway.
2: Yeah, Trey Fuller dug right into the line there. It went into contact and then tried to hit the flat player, Andrew, and a very, very poor decision to make that play.
0: So Penrith now just short of halfway, 58-10 they trail as the ball's played by McLean. Comes left to Nick Murphy, their winger, and he's caught 8 metres inside the territory of the Dolphins by Sua and Elliott. Plays the ball to Scott, goes to the right. Lurin Patea away to Falls. Hind Marsh, they go to the right side. Going, links up now with Jyrell Lydiard. Down the touchline, straight past to Fahu. And Jyrell scores like his old man used to, Glenn and his uncle David. Try to Lydiard, 16 and a half to go. Redcliffe 58, Penrith 14 in the state championship.
2: Yeah, they shift to their right-hand side there, Andrew, and they got the ball to Lydiard very early, which was really wise, because, wow, what about the speed he has there? Just burnt them clean, and as you say, there's no prizes for guessing where his genetics come from. Definitely his dad. He is the lightning.
0: Jyrell Lydiard, 21 games this year in the New South Wales Cup. Made his debut last year, played 15 minutes off the bench against Newtown in the grand final. Son of Glenn Lydiard, who played 46 NRL games for Power and 4 for Penrith, 5 for North, 14 for the Crushers. We're talking sort of late 80s into the 1990s. Kick coming here from Zachary Clark, and we'll see what gold Michael has down the touchline for us. Zachary Clark, 21 metres out, 4 metres in from touch on the western side of Stadium Australia. We'll get to your text shortly as well, 0467 920222. Zachary Clark, well over 200 points on the year, moves in with a right boot. Oh, hooks that badly, no goal. So he's only 1 from 3, down to the touchline, the Greek god of rugby league.
3: Yeah, nice bit of movement there from Buster Hindmarsh to create that overlap. Went to the line and a nice little runaround play on the inside to set that up. But, yeah, it's an interesting day down here, Andrew. Crowd's building in. You're starting to see the top tier behind you. Thousands already up there on the other side, a few people as well. So whilst we're still a long time before kickoff, the fans are starting to stroll in.
0: They're very keen on Buster Hindmarsh, aren't they, the Panthers? They've been, again, talking to Matt Cameron last week, very impressed with what they've seen this year.
3: Yeah, they're bullish on him. Obviously, overlooked in the Parramatta system. I think he went to North Sydney before he signed for Penrith. So, yeah, you don't play reserve grade at Penrith unless you've got some sort of ability. So, yeah, it's a real interesting one for him playing on that right edge in the back row.
0: Adam on the text line says, Andrew and team, looks like the Panthers won't be able to win. They've had 50 points scored against them. So, statistically, you can't win on grand final day. Very good, Adam. Reece Briggy's either side of the Tweed. Both sides of the Tweed are in New South Wales. The river is entirely in New South Wales. There's nothing Queensland about the Tweed. Got that, Spring. Shane from Caboolture, you'll hear the roar from here when Sammy Walker graces the ground. As meanwhile, there is a scrum being formed, 6 metres in Redcliffe territory. Louis for PM, idea of dysfunctional paradise. Two bricks don't make a wall, says Ed. Yeah, well, Louis agreed with you. Grimesy says, afternoon legends, I feel this will be the biggest winning margin in the state championship history. Previous biggest margin was 42 in 2016. Thank you, Grimesy. 0467 920222 as the Dolphins win the scrum and it comes inside to Sam Elliott. He's caught 6 short of halfway. He's 29 years of age, Sam Elliott, Matthew, but he looks a footballer, doesn't he?
2: Absolutely, Andrew, and he's leading the team with intent as well.
0: So now the Dolphins come to the left. Felice Kafusi back on the field. And he's getting it a dummy half here. 36 out from the Penrith line. As it's played now by Wolf. Goes to the right, Kafusi to James. Now way to Sua. And he got a one-hander away. Half-volleyed beautifully by Felice Kafusi. Then through a dummy. Then a little dipsy-doodle to Avarillo. It went further left to Ponyu, who's tackled. 22 out from the Penrith line. Great skill by the old boy. Now it comes short side left. Avarillo put it on the toe. Picked up off the bounce there by the Dolphins centre, Jude Saldana. And he's over to score the try. It was silky skills, to quote Louis, but equally pretty easily done. There was not a lot of defence. Try to Saldana. Redcliffe 62, Penrith 14, 13 minutes 13.

0: They're going for a kick away from a 50-point deficit.
1: Yeah, Andrew, well, the Dolphins double-dipped down the short side. They went down that left-hand short side one time. They thought they'd have another crack at it. Avarillo there. Wow, what about the touch he showed there with that short kick? Just dropped it onto his shoe and it sat up perfectly.
0: Touchline, Michael Carrianis.
2: Yeah, Edgar went to think he was going to take possession and race 90 metres to score the try, but the Dolphins, as has been the case, had other ideas and scored another one. How are we going on our little game?
0: Well, I had 64-point margin. You had 68, Matthew had 72. So we're at 48 currently.
2: I think we're in trouble.
0: I think you and Matthew are in trouble. I think this could be perfect for me.
2: That's the closest without going over, mate. You know the rule.
0: Oh. Here's Joshua James. 14 out. All you Price is Right viewers. 20 metres in from the Western touchline. 12 minutes 15 to go. 11 tries to 3 to Redcliffe. And Joshua James, 9 goals from 10 attempts. Having himself quite an afternoon on the biggest stage. 6 tries and 87 goals during the Queensland Cup season. 20 in from the Western touchline. The moustache twitches. He looks down at the footy. Step back now. In he comes, James. He strikes it. Likes it. Kicks another one. His 10th of the day. 10 from 11. And it is now 64-14. Redcliffe 64. Penrith 14. It's funny. I just looked down at our comm screen before. And it had the extra time rules for the state championship. I don't think we need to look at that anymore. Are you ruling that out?
1: What are they, just in
0: case? It was just sudden death extra time.
1: Oh, okay.
0: NRLW is the same as NRL. 10 minutes, no matter what. 2 5-minute halves and then golden point. And like I say, then into the NRL. By the way, Christopher from Mount Isa, his mum has been in touch. It's his birthday. Our little mate, Christopher. When I say our little mate, you know how old he is now?
1: I'm going to faint when you tell
0: me. He's 17.
1: My goodness.
0: Mind you,
1: he
0: sounded like Barry White earlier when we've spoken to him through the year. He's got the deepest voice you've ever heard. I reckon he's got 3 of them.
1: He's modelled my radio voice, has he?
0: Can you give us a display of that as Kafusi goes left to Avarillo, turns it back on the inside to Fahu, caught 32 out. This is especially for you, Christopher, on your 17th birthday. Many happy returns, mate.
1: 12 minutes and 30 seconds.
0: Here's Kafusi. No, we need it through the game. Yeah, next time I come, do you do it in the radio?
1: Oh, Felice Kafusi's just taken a magnificent carry into the defensive line there. And the Dolphins shifting the ball to their right-hand side. Oh, it's chaos out there, Andrew.
0: Sewer to James, puts in a little chip over the top. It comes off the boot of Fuller. There are Dolphins everywhere. A little one-handed pass out the back for the Dolphins. They've got it 5 metres out from the goal line as now Guy Moore is tackled. 1 metre out from the goal line. Change over. Penrith somehow don't concede another try. Redcliffe 64, Penrith 14, 10 minutes 40 to go. At least your radio voice hasn't changed.
1: No, it's got worse.
0: I don't know, it hasn't got better. Here's Penrith Nick Murphy. He's nailed by Felice Kafusi. And MC, it looks like Felice, if this is his last game of footy, he wants to bow it in style for the Dolphins. Hello? Michael?
2: What's happened?
0: I don't know. I had you pressed and I pressed you off and pressed you back.
2: I'm here.
0: Just talk to me.
1: He hasn't got his headsets on, Andrew.
2: I do. I just want to wish Christopher a happy 17th birthday as well. Oban's a cracker, mate.
0: Is a player from the Dolphins put on report as a penalty. For a tackle, they're coming on one of the replacements for Penrith, Tua Patea.
1: Yeah, definitely. That one stuck up a bit high there, Andrew.
0: So the penalty's now 6-2 to the Panthers, and I believe it was Kyle Coghill placed on report for that high shot coming in the 70th minute.
1: HIA, Andrew. So the independent doctor is...
0: Okay, so that's the HIA for Tua Patea. So now the Panthers, they get a chance just to have a breather here while Patea comes from the field. And he's coming off to this western side of the ground. 10 minutes left. Redcliffe 64-14 leaders over Penrith in a rather embarrassingly one-sided contest here. And coming onto the field now for the Panthers for this 10-minute period. And that will be the captain, Kalani Going. 29 years of age, a New Zealander. Made his NRL debut 3 years ago now for the Warriors against the Dolphins.

0: He's been in the Canberra Raiders system, played in the Queensland Cup for Tweed Seagulls, actually had 4 years away from rugby league to work on his uncle's farm in New Zealand. But came back, New South Wales Cup Player of the Year last year, where he captained the Warriors in the New South Wales Cup and State Championship to the double, and four games this year for Penrith in the NRL. So now Penrith up to halfway, 15 in from the eastern touchline, and it is going. Appropriately, he plays it. It comes to the right, falls away to Arley. And Tom Arley is going to be losing the ball in the tackle of Kafusi, but there was a rake. So another penalty goes to Penrith. 64-14 Dolphins, 9.5 to go.
1: It's interesting, what you, as soon as you pointed out Felice Kafusi and this being his last game, he is really going after some players there defensively, isn't he? He'd be a bit disappointed with that play made there, but he is certainly playing with a lot of physicality.
0: Yes, Hindmarsh tackled 22 out. I'll make an assumption on Kafusi. MC, do we know anything about his future beyond this year?
2: Felice Kafusi?
0: Yes.
2: Yeah, he's contracted for next year.
0: Okay. Thanks for listening. Here's Penrith, 12 metres out from the goal line, 20 in from the eastern touchline. Sam Elliott with a tackle. Ball's going to be played by Going, and we tried to milk a penalty. Didn't get it. Plays the ball to Billy Scott. Comes right. Luren Patea. Right up the middle he goes. The big lock forward. Close to scoring. He might have got there, Luren Patea. That's a try you score when you're down by 50 with 8.5 to go. Straight through the defenders. And Luren Patea, a reminder of just how big and dangerous he can be. He gets the try. Redcliffe 64, Penrith 18. The kick to come from right in front.
1: Yeah, 10 metres out from the try line, Andrew, and there was some pretty disappointing defence there. But Patea does a good job to hold his feet. And, oh, I tell you what, he did a really good job getting that ball down. He rotated his body to the right and then came, brought it back round to the left and slammed the ball down over the try line.
0: So the kick will come now from Zachary Clark. 10 out right in front, 8 minutes to go. 64 points to 18. We'll get to some of your texts shortly as well. Some white, wispy clouds overhead now here at Stadium Australia. We hadn't seen any until the last 15 minutes or so.
3: All right, we're going to review.
0: Oh, it's a check.
3: Who's reviewing Kalani striking out at dummy half view?
0: Oh, no. Are they going to be denied?
4: Just look at the actions of Kalani after he plays the ball.
0: Kalani going.
4: He stands up and strikes at the marker unnecessarily. This action is a penalty. We have a decision.
0: That was most uncaptain-like. That was just stupid. So a penalty will go to Redcliffe, try to Luren Patea, disallowed. It remains a 50-point game, 64-14 in favour of Redcliffe over Penrith. Patea denied a try.
1: Just watching the replay of that, I can't even see what Going was upset about. He just got up, obviously, with frustration. That's an out-and-out penalty.
0: On the text line, 0467 920 222. How good the Dolphins, 50 on Penrith. So they're out for next year. Tips for today, teams from the North, Dolphins, Broncos, Newcastle. They're from Queensland, aren't they, according to the song from Dolphin Dale at Kingaroy, who had fins up. Great work, gents. Good on you. Thank you, Dale. Huge thank you to yet another fantastic year of coverage of the NRL season 2026, being born and bred in Overcastrian. I'm barracking for the Knights tonight because my Tigers can't get there, so why not? Also, a shout out to my dear Nan Rita, who's 88 years young and will be watching her beloved Knights from her Maitland area home. Cheers, Andrew. Well, shout out to you, Rita. I hope you're having a wonderful day. As I'd say, set restart being awarded here to Redcliffe, their fourth of the day. Now they crash it up right up the middle through Sam Elliott. Matthew and Andrew, as we got a knock on.
3: Up on Penrith.
0: Did he say Penrith got the touch to it first? So it'll be a Redcliffe feed, 26 out from the goal line. Matthew and Andrew taking credit for introducing parents of players. Pretty sure Matthew played against Sam Elliott's dad, Kirk Elliott. Kirk at hooker did play at West's Alstonville, but pretty sure Kirk was playing for Ballina when Matthew played in Group 1. Oh, that's fascinating. Is that all true? That's from Jason at Lismore. Thank you, Jason.
1: Well, there's only one part of it's not true, Andrew, and that's about the introduction. But other than that, yeah.
0: Andrew, now's your time to chat MLB playoffs with the team. Oh, good idea, Jack. Did you watch the White Sox this morning? Dolphins, they spread it to the right, and diving over to score his second try will be the winger, Jovan Guymore. He's over in the northeast corner. 7 minutes to go, and Redcliffe 68, Penrith 14. You can't take your eyes off this for even a moment, Matthew Elliott. Try to Guymore, 68-14, kick to come from the eastern touchline.
1: A beautiful scrum play, Andrew. Just a magnificent scrum play. I know you love them

0: the team. Not hard to believe, bearing in mind that we've seen the game unravel, but going into the day.
1: I'd rather not be flippant about it, Andrew, but it's hard not to be disappointed when on a day like this, just to see a team, you know, with the history of the Panthers and how well they played in the New South Wales Cup as well. They've been outstanding all year, but they haven't showed up today.
0: So Josh James, 23 out, just on the touchline, in or out?
1: I'm backing him in, Ed, because he just gave his moustache a little brush there, which is always a really good sign.
0: I'm saying in too, MC, in or out?
2: Out.
0: I'm saying in. I'm backing him too. He's kicked so far today, 10 out of 11. Here he comes from touch. Josh James strikes it. He can kick the ball a country mile. Unfortunately, not very accurately there. Missed it to the near side. No goal. He's 10 from 12. 68-14 in favour of Redcliffe. 54 the difference with 5.5 minutes to go. 0467920222. I sent this to you guys back in March and we all had a laugh about how it's not in the next decade. Thank God we're wrong. Come on, Knights, bring it home, boys. And that text was sent on the 7th of March at 1:46 p.m. Hey, gents, want your thoughts on the Knights' direction? How many years, if ever, until you think they can be a strong, consistent team? Oh, I'm sure he said it's a matter of months. No, only kidding. Thank you for that reminder. And again, a reminder of just how incredibly terrific this season has been. For Newcastle, as now it's Redcliffe with the footy again, 5 short of halfway, leading 68-14. Will there be more tries here, Matthew? There will be, won't there?
1: I've got a feel, Andrew, and the Dolphins are really attacking the back of the Panthers' ruck, and they're having a lot of success.
0: Brian Ponyu plays the ball to Wolf. He goes open side right to support, and it's going to be Elliott tackled about 26 metres out from the goal line. Sam Elliott will play the footy and there's a push and shove.
3: Let it go.
0: And a penalty goes against Lurin Patea in the play of the ball. Penalty to the Dolphins.
3: Should they
0: take the two?
3: Wait.
0: Get the 70?
1: Lucky the referee blew his whistle there because I really liked the shape that the Dolphins had out to their right-hand side. They looked like they were going to go, but... Like, when the scoreline's like this, why are you pushing and shoving each other and carrying on?
0: It was the two locks, Brad Schneider and Lurin Patea. And the penalty went to Redcliffe. Time off with 4 minutes 16 to go.
1: Well, Schneider did the first push.
0: Yeah.
1: So I think this needs to be reversed.
0: Let's go down to the touchline. Get the exclusive, Michael Carayannis.
4: I just wanted to hear the ref, but we can't.
5: The penalty against Lurin.
4: There you go. Penalty against Lurin. Revealed exclusively by the referee.
0: Michael, you know what? You've got to earn your cash in games like this. You've got to show some passion.
4: I'm here. I'm fired up.
0: I know you're there.
4: I'm fired up because there's only 4 minutes left. Let's go.
0: Here's Redcliffe. I can't wait for your interviews. Who are you targeting?
4: It'll be one of Felice Kafusi, Trey Fuller, Jake Averillo.
0: Yes, I get it. Players you recognise. Here's the Dolphins. 14 out from the line and a penalty for a high tackle goes to Redcliffe. The penalty count is 7-5 to Penrith. 13 out, 20 in from the eastern touchline. And Redcliffe looking for a 13th try. Tap taken. Felice. Go, Felice! He's up over the 10, although did you know, Matt, he's contracted for next year as well.
1: Yeah, I've got that covered.
0: Okay, good. 5 metres out from the goal line. The ball played to Wolf and then a knock on by Elliott. Scooped up straight away here by Hindmarsh. For Penrith, he's got 11 out from his own goal line. He plays the ball and it comes right to Nick Murphy and the left winger in centre field. He's felled, 19 out from his own line, and a penalty given away by Schneider. Hand over the top in the play of the ball. So we're getting very officious refereeing late in this game.
1: I can't blame the referee for any of that, Andrew.
0: No, well, you just heard him say, let's just play footy.
1: Yeah, they're just carrying like pork chops, and there's like 2 minutes to go and the scoreline being as ridiculous as it is. So you just need to just get on with the game.
0: Pork chop sounds nice about now. Bit of applesauce. Mash. Here's the tap taken, and
1: there
0: now
1: they're listeners. That's how exciting this game is.
0: Well, it's 68-14. There's only so much you can pretend. As Penrith has it two short of halfway through Tom Arley, tackled by Kafusi, plays the ball. They go to the left. Lurin Patea. He links up with support on that left side, and it's going. He's put down 10 metres in Redcliffe territory. Plays the ball to the dummy half. It comes to the right. Lurin Patea there running off Billy Scott. He's over the 30 and he's contained there by Sam Elliott. And also in there was Wolf. 30 out from the Redcliffe goal line. with 2 minutes 10 seconds.

0: to go. They work the ball right now to Hindmarsh. She's shown some glimpses here, the 18-year-old. Caught 22 out from the goal line. Plays the ball now to Scott. He goes centre field left. Lauren Patea away there, and the kick is deflected. Sam Elliott, he taps it back, and the Dolphins are away. They are going to score again. Flying downfield. Is that Coghill to get his third? It is. He's over to score. Yeah, Kyle Coghill. There was a ricochet rabbit scooped up by the Dolphins, and Kyle Coghill, he races about 80 metres to score. 1 minute 37 to go. 70 on the board. Redcliffe 72. Penrith 14. Time to declare, Finns.
1: Yeah, that's right, Andrew. I'm not sure there wasn't a knock-on 80 metres away from where the try scored by the Dolphins in knocking that ball down. The Panthers shifted their ball to the left-hand side, but we'll see.
0: I've already written it in. Just keep it. Touchline, Michael Carrianis.
2: I thought it was a knock-on live, but we're going to take a look at that now in the bunker. But my initial reaction was knock-on, but it was a long way away from me.
0: Okay, Michael. So Joshua James quickly goes after the footy. He wants another shot at goal, having already kicked 10. Kyle Coghill wants a third try on this stage at Stadium Australia. And currently it's 72-14. And if Joshua James converts, did it come off Sam Elliott Falcon style, or did it touch his hands first? How good was Coghill's smile on the way through? Saluted the judge too, about 20 metres out. But still, nothing's been awarded. Referee Kieran Irons says to Josh James, just set it up, just in case. Joshua doesn't really need any practice setting up kicks for goal.
1: We're no chance of going into extra time, are we?
0: I don't think so.
1: Okay.
0: But if you want the rules just in case, I'm happy to let you know again.
1: Are they the same as the NRL rules?
0: No.
1: Oh, is it golden point?
0: Like, I can't wait to see you during the World Cup, Matthew.
1: Is that like get out of the box now?
0: Not just yet.
1: Okay, I'm gone.
0: But very soon.
1: I get it.
0: Very soon. 72-14. Redcliffe leading Penrith, although they're checking everything out here. Just keeping us on the edge of our pew with a minute 37 to go. In what has been a masterclass today from the Dolphins, in all seriousness, they've been brilliant. They've been as brilliant as the Panthers have been awful.
1: Knock on.
0: Neil says, honestly, given that they're playing for the mighty Penrith Panthers, this performance is a little disgraceful. It's been quite embarrassing. Another sweep to be had is, how many times will MC be sworn at in the interviews? It seems to happen after this particular game every year. From Chris from Toowoomba.
3: Just check it, there's a knock-on by Jordan.
0: Okay, so
1: it's a knock-on.
0: We're going to get a knock-on. It's Sam Elliott.
4: Look at the hands of Jordan here after initially touching Penrith and going backwards. Comes off the fingers.
0: Or was it Jordan Plath?
4: Comes off the fingers of Jordan.
0: Is that you, Jordan?
4: And continues to travel forward towards the opponent's dead ball line, which is a knock on.
0: No try.
4: You have a decision.
0: It remains 68-14. MC, maybe that's the turning point.
2: No. But Chris from Toowoomba, was it?
0: Yes.
2: Very, very astute listener, because there has been a couple of times on this occasion where we've had to actually pull a player doing interviews, because
0: might have been related to someone out there today.
2: Yeah, shout out to Patrick Kafusi if he's listening, because that was rampant. Even I pulled the plug on that one.
0: Yeah, he dropped about 38 F-bombs, and then when you stopped the interview, he said, why? What happened?
2: So we'll try
1: doing those country games back in the day.
0: There were a few of those. Remember, both captain coaches after a certain game at Griffith, right?
1: Correct.
0: Is Penrith winning the scrum? 28 metres out, a minute 34 left on the clock. Nick Murphy set a field, caught 23 out from the goal line. Before things get busy later in the day, massive thanks to all the team for a great season of calls. Much appreciated. Very entertaining, accurate and enjoyable. Thanks too to Andrew for waving to my son and I after a Broncos Raiders game in Canberra a few weeks ago. Anthony from Queanbeyan, my pleasure, Anthony. It's good to see you. Here's the Panthers now right up the middle. They go in centre field. And Lauren Patea, threatened to get a one-hander away, but couldn't in the tackle of Wolf and Felice Kafusi. And did he get there? No, he knocked the ball on the goal line. So he's a couple of times been denied, Lauren Patea. 56 seconds to go. Redcliffe 68, Penrith 14, and the Dolphins will get a scrum, Matthew, 10 metres out from their own line.
1: Well, Andrew, you... at least in this State Cup game, you'll get one more scrum play to really...
0: What do you think they're going to do 90 metres out?
1: Oh, they're going to do a full shift, up me, round me, off me.
0: That begs a few questions I can't ask on air. So the scrum fed now. 10 out, right in front of their own post, the Dolphins. Heading 68-14. And they win the scrum and they go to the left. I'm not sure whether it's the exact play designed by Matthew Elliott. It ends up coming away. Nafahu sends it back. Well, the ball sent on the inside for Nafahu. He picked it up, gave it away to Brian Ponyu. Right on the Dolphins 30. Throws a ball that's touched in flight from Penrith. It was picked up by Going and they call a knock on. Siren sounds and the Dolphins have won. And how? Congratulations to Redcliffe, to their coach David Elliott in his first year with the club. What an impact as Redcliffe beats Penrith 68-14 to claim the 2026 state championship. This might take a while. Buckle in for Redcliffe. 12 tries scored by Jake Avarillo in the fourth minute. To winger Jovan Guymore in the 12th. Setter Kyle Coghill in the 19th. Winger Tevita Nafahu in the 26th. Second rower Brian Ponyu in the 29th. Second rower Sam Elliott in the 34th. Avarillo again in the 37th and 44th minutes. Trey Fuller in the 47th minute. Coghill's second try in the 58th minute. Then a try was scored by the centre Jude Saldana in the 67th minute. Guymore's second try in the 74th. And Joshua James, 10 goals from 12 attempts. Coghill on report for a high tackle in the 70th minute. Four restarts for Penrith. Tries to Jackson Edgar, an individual effort in the 14th minute. Zachary Clark in the 63rd. And Jaira Lydiard in the 64th minute. Zachary Clark, one goal from three attempts. They received two restarts, one successful, one unsuccessful challenge. Penalties 8-5 to Penrith. Redcliffe led 40-4 at halftime, and they go on to win in the most convincing convincing way possible. 68 points to 14. So I'll get some reaction down there from Michael Carrianis. But I'll tell you what, the Dolphins would be well pleased with their work today. Coming to Sydney, beating the big bad wolf in Penrith and doing it the way they did, it was quite extraordinary.
1: Yeah, and I can't remember who backed
0: it. Oh, hang on, I'll get back to you. We've got Patrick Cafusi's bro, Felice Cafusi, with Michael Carrianis.
2: Yeah, Felice, quite comfortable in the end there. Talk us through the mindset of playing and the lead-up to this game.
5: Yeah, look, obviously, this is what you play for. Opportunities like this to come around, and they don't come around often, and we just wanted to make the most of it. I think it's the first time Redcliffe as a club have gone on to win this one, so we'll add that one to the history books.
2: You got some strike out there, plenty of speed, and you guys look so good as soon as you got that shift on.
5: Yeah, for sure. We've got some quality players, and obviously some boys that I wouldn't say shouldn't be here, but should be playing first grade, and we're more than happy to come back and help these boys out and make the most of it, and I thought we did that.
2: On a personal note, mate, you've played plenty of big games, you played plenty of grand finals. What about this? What about this experience coming back to the state championships and winning a title?
5: Man, it's awesome. Like I said, I hope you get my name etched up in history there back at Redcliffe, and it's massive. And like you said, to win the way we did, we could enjoy it a bit more. Usually grand finals are a lot closer, a lot more tough than that, but I was happy to enjoy that last 10 minutes.
2: See you again next year?
5: Yeah, for sure.
2: Enjoy, mate.
5: Thank you.
0: Felice Cafusi down there talking with Michael Carrianis after his Dolphins won it by 68 points to 14, scoring 12 tries. More to come from MC. We'll bring you the pre-game show ahead of the NRLW Grand Final with Bachelor Girl. They your cup of tea, Matthew?
1: I loved them. Do you want me to sing along with them at all? Right. I'll be off air by then, sorry.
0: Let's go back down to Michael Carrianis.
2: Yeah, just with the Dolphins, lock Brad Schneider, not a position we've seen you play too often. Are you enjoying it, mixing up in the middle of the field?
6: Yeah, I think just another new attribute to my game, you know. It is good, you know. That's something that I think I can do and pride myself on, that I can jump in wherever. And it is good, enjoying it.
2: What about this performance today? Obviously, you spent some time at Penrith, so you know what they're about, but I don't even think you guys would have envisaged this sort of scoreline this afternoon.
6: No, not at all. I think watching them play last week, you know, I thought they Penrith boys were good, and I thought it would be a tough game and that. Obviously, we got pretty lucky and just the way how it went, and credit to our boys, you know, I thought everyone turned up and ripped in, and I think that's probably been our best performance of the year. So yeah, no, really happy for us and for all the boys.
2: Did you get much training done this week? What's it like? Obviously, having won the grand final last week.
6: We enjoyed the win last week. You know, everyone ripped into that and enjoyed it. And I just think towards the back end of the week, you know, just try to switch our focus. I think it's never been done by the club before, and that was a big focus. We want to do that for the club, is come down here and put a good performance together and get a win. So I thought we did well.
2: Enjoy this one. Enjoy the off-season.
6: Cheers, mate. Thank you. Appreciate it.
0: Yeah, Brad Schneider down there with Michael Carayannis. Received a lovely text, Matthew. Hey, lads. Chris said, thanks for the happy birthday shout. Setting up a fire pit, the radio for the grand final with his best mates. Go the Knights. Wants to see KP lift the trophy. Dad. That's Christopher's father in Mount Isa. That's awesome. And sounds like a great birthday, Christopher and his mates around the fire pit. I hope you all have a great day up there.
1: A fire pit in Mount Isa.
0: Yeah, you'd think it's almost superfluous.
1: It'd be freezing there. I understand that entirely. It's so good to hear from Christopher and the family.
0: Yeah, 17.
1: I can't believe that.
0: That is crazy. On the text line, one of your best calls, gents. The game was so good. MC was reduced to just naming back row goal kickers when crossed to. Matt had Felice Kafusi retiring when he has another contract. And Andrew started salivating over pork chops with applesauce. What a great start to grand final day. Thank you, Stu. Guys, how's Dennis? I went to his show Friday night and it was great, but he said he wasn't well. Go the Knights. You're not crook again, are you? No, he's got thumbs up. He has had a rough month or thereabouts, the Den Dog, but he played Monday night, Tuesday night, Wednesday, Thursday, Friday, two shows yesterday, so it's seven-show week.
7: You look brilliant too, Dennis. You look like you're full of
1: You look like something. A Panthers player.
0: Hey, Andrew and team, thanks for the fantastic calls during the season. February is too far away. Shout out to a friend from Newcastle, Ding Dong, attending the game today in his Henny Penny jersey. We wish him luck, but not too much, from Rooster James at Roseville. Well, anyone named Ding Dong is a friend of ours, I would imagine. Do you share that policy?
1: Absolutely, Andrew. Could not disagree at all with that. Got lots of friends called Ding Dong.
0: Have you?
1: Been known to be called that myself.
0: Okay.
1: By a colleague of mine.
0: Also on the... Which one?
1: He throws pens occasionally.
0: I have never thrown a pen. Well, not recently. Parramatta Rachel. Hello, Rachel says, as a lifelong Eels fan, it feels wrong hearing a Hindmarsh surname being called out for Penrith. Now, I'll tell you what, he looks like he can play Buster Hindmarsh. Don't worry about that. And, yeah, one that got away potentially from Parramatta. But, yeah, Nathan and Bonnie would be very, very proud, as they are with their three children, including Archie. Archie Hindmarsh. In fact, Archie William Hindmarsh is his name. And by pure chance, that's our son's our first boy's name. Only son. But yes.
1: I do know Archie, yes.
0: Yes, you do.
1: Not Archie Hindmarsh.
0: No. Andrew and crew, thanks for a great year. Not an NRL follower, so I still don't know a dummy half from a dummy spit. But I thoroughly enjoyed all the banter throughout the year. Looking forward to more of the same in 2027. From Rob at Parramatta. Good on you, Rob. Neither do we, mate, so you're in good company. Good afternoon today, gents. Thanks for all the action this season. The main game is a lot more even than people may think. Roosters with a slight edge in the halves and the Knights everywhere else, says Tim. Do you agree with that assessment, that the Roosters have the edge in the halves and the Knights everywhere else?
1: Well, I don't know if you watched the game last week, the Knights play, but Sandon Smith was probably above average. So, look, if you ask me what halves pairing I'd choose, yes, I'd definitely go with the Roosters, but I think this game's going to be a bigger contest than we're imagining.
0: So I think if you're looking at the teams in paper, the Roosters have the advantage in many positions along the field, including up front. And Fahu White, has there been a better front rower than him this year?
1: No.
0: He's in there with Lindsay Collins against Tyson Frizzell, the veteran who's appearing in his first grand final. He's been magnificent stepping up in the middle in light of the suspension to Jacob Saifidi and the injury to Trey Mooney. And a 20-year-old, what a day for him, Cody Hopwood.
1: Yeah, amazing. I would say Frizzell, the last month has been the best footy I've seen him play in probably 4 or 5 years.
0: Yeah, that's hard to argue with. Bachelor girls getting into position down there. Michael Carayannis, we'll hear from you later. Did you enjoy the state championship?
2: Jack Gavrilo won man of the match, Andrew, and I'm looking forward to the big game.
0: All right, mate, hear from you soon. Counter-attacker Rangi will take over from you downstairs. So a bit of class
7: will come to the touchline finally.
1: Well, someone who answers your questions anyway, or answers Spreggy's questions, because there was a few times that you crossed down to the half to the sideline and you got
7: fractionally less than what I was getting from you in that last 20 minutes.
1: That wasn't the easiest game of footy I've ever called.
7: No, I'm with you.
1: Especially coming here with high expectations. You know, I saw Penrith play last week and they were outstanding.
7: I have high expectations for Kiana Tagarangi's performance because she's indicating to me that she's thinking with great clarity. And when she does that, look out.
1: When the clarity's brought to the plate, it's scary.
7: Yeah.
1: It's almost like mind reading.
7: That's coming up with Kiana, Brett Sprigg and Jada Taylor joining us here on NRL Grand Final Sunday. One of your best calls, Jen, 0467 920 222, to keep the text messages coming through. Unfortunately, Parramatta has become accustomed to letting talent go elsewhere, hence our 13th place this year. Sure, injury didn't help. Thanks to the team, and a big shout-out to Jonty. Good on you, Mitch. I know Gibbsy will be enjoying the grand final as best as he can. It's been a rough week. He has good days, and he has days that, well, frankly, suck, and he's had one of those weeks this week. We love him, and we miss him. Andrew and boys, thanks yet again to the Ultimate Call team. No better way to spend a weekend at home. Still prefer the listen to the watch. Hopeless at syncing the broadcast. Would appreciate a quick heads-up on the method mentioned earlier. Go the Knights, says Mark from Newcastle, proud Novocastrian. Well, I'll dig into my inner Luke Lewis here. If you're on the ABC Listen on the app, if you hit ABC Rapid, now the button is there, you'll find it, it's easy.
1: Or you go to the search.
7: Or go to the search, but you shouldn't have to, because the ABC Rapid button is there. What, you had to?
1: I had to.
7: Okay. Anyone else, it'll be there. Just hit it and it should sync us up with a TV call or near enough. So you should be able to do that for the NRLW Grand Final. I can do it. My old man can do it. Anyone can do it.
1: Or search.
7: Padre, thanks so much for the year, as always, mate. We've been together since 2015. Enjoy every second of it. And I look forward to seeing you, well, shortly in the World Cup.
1: Are you doing the World Cup calls for the ABC as well?
7: What do you mean, as well? Of course I am. Looking forward to opening night on October 15th. You'll hear it here on ABC Sport.
1: I'm really excited by it, actually, the whole World Cup. It's going to be a really good contest.
7: Now, Bachelor Girl, do you think they're going to sing your favourite song?
1: Yeah.
7: Looking forward to that very soon. Dan, the entertainment, can you describe what that is to me before the NRL Grand Final tonight?
1: That's why I've got to race off right now, Andrew.
7: To find out? No, or to get ready to sing?
1: I'm on with the Grinners.
7: I can't wait. Is Phil Jamieson singing? Is that right? Grinspoon?
1: Yeah. What do you think?
7: How much confidence are you saying that with?
1: I wish I was saying it with ultimate confidence, because you know that I'm a bit of a fan.
7: I know. And, yeah, Phil Jamieson is a friend of this program, and one of our highlights together was before a Perth State of Origin game a few years ago, where Phil asked if he could come and meet us and sit in the box with us for a bit before or after sound check at Perth. We were on air for 11 hours that day before an Origin game, and when Phil Jamieson came in, the whole energy changed. It was like having a shot of coffee, wasn't it?
1: Yeah, it was unbelievable, Andrew. One, as a fan of the band, but then to hear that he actually listens to us, that blew me away.
7: And sends us text messages from time to time.
1: Yes.
7: He sent me a lovely message last year too, Phil Jamieson, a really good bloke. And how long have they been a successful band for? We're talking 30 years now, or? Somewhere in that region.
1: It would be. Early 90s. That's when they first really kicked off.
7: All right. And your tip in the NRL Grand Final today, and why?
1: I'm going to go with the Roosters, because I'm just going to do it from an analytical side of things rather than the heart side of things. I hope I'm wrong.
7: Yeah. Are you expecting it to be tight?
1: No.
7: I just think... Step too far for Newcastle?
1: No, I don't think it's a step too far. I just think, again, they've got some good players out. Then to lose Phoenix Crossland, a guy that's made the most tackles in the NRL, that's not a small loss, you know, when you talk about the middle of the field. So I just feel like the emotional load that they've had as well over the last, you know, month, but particularly the last 2 days.
7: They do seem to thrive on it, though, because we're at Hunter Stadium, where Newcastle played the Roosters, and Dylan Lucas and Dylan Brown went down, and they lost by a point. Again, they should have won, even allowing for those injuries. And I remember we all walked away from there thinking, their season's done. They can't recover from that. Yet they did. When Jacob Safidi got sent off and suspended for a month for that game against the Warriors in Auckland, you thought, they can't recover from that. Their leading front row, and Trey Mooney got injured. They can't recover from that. They just do. And now with Phoenix Crossland, surely that's one too many. They just thrive on it.
1: Yeah, you know what, and it's a really good indication of the culture that they've developed there this year, and

0: Bachelor Girl. It is in the mood for the NRLW Grand Final. I reckon there's one more song to come, surely. We've only got one more to go.
1: We're rooting for you. He's one you might know.

0: Back to the girl in keeping with our theme of Newcastle's premiership drought. It's been 25 years. Getting us underway here for the NRLW Grand Final. It's all coming up next, right here on ABC Sport.
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6: Strong run from Amber Hall and she crashes over. That was just pure power. She can go herself. Caught the fence snapping and scores under the posts. Olivia Koenig, you superstar. Has options inside, links up with Upton, and she can streak away the rest of the journey. 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
3: Goes to Selma and Dubby Hart. 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
2: It's the culmination of a season and the culmination of what is becoming a legendary rugby league rivalry. It may feel like at times an NRLW duopoly, but today we have the grand final matchup so promised. The battle of these two super teams, the Sydney Roosters and the Brisbane Broncos. Another chapter in what is becoming quite the history of sharing this grand final stage and indeed the immediate sequel to last year's unbelievable decider, which remains, incidentally, the only game the Roosters have lost in their past 30 starts. It's all ahead of us here on ABC Sport as grand final day kicks up another gear for the Roosters and the Broncos, and we decide the ninth National Rugby League Women's Premiership. My name is Brett Sprigg. Alongside me is a rising star of the game, rising star of commentary as well, fresh off her hat-trick for the PM's 13 in PNG yesterday. Cronulla fullback Jada Taylor joins us for today's call. Hello, Jada. Nice to see you.
3: Oh, it's good to be here, to be honest.
2: Grand final day.
3: How good. I wish I was playing, to be honest, but PNG, the next best thing.
2: Well, the atmosphere there seemed like it was off tap as well.
3: Yeah, it certainly was. I think, I'll never be able to replicate that feeling of pulling on the green and gold is one thing, but to do it in front of a crowd who live and breathe rugby league, it was an unbelievable feeling.
2: I want to ask you more about that as the afternoon wears on here, maybe at halftime or after the game here, but I'm sure it was great to be a part of all that, and it was great for us to see you achieve so well yesterday for the PM's 13 up in Port Moresby. Joining us on the sideline is somebody who has tasted success on this day. She did so as a Newcastle Knight in 2022, scored two tries that day, and her name is Kiana Takarangi, and she joins us on the sideline. Hello, Kiana.
4: Hi, guys. What a day, hey. This is unreal. Lots of fans already in here, ready to watch the girls go.
2: I'll ask you both first up with the kickoff 15 minutes away. Kiana, if you're the Roosters, how much does last year burn away in the memory?
4: Yeah, it would hurt a lot, and I know that the girls don't want to repeat. They'll be doing everything within their right to get the win today, and I am confident that they can get it done.
2: Oh, I love that we do have this matchup, Jada Taylor, with the Roosters and the Broncos. As I said, they've been the dominant teams, and yet the Broncos didn't do it easy. They actually finished third, had to go and play the prelim away against their local rivals, the Gold Coast Titans, last week, and of course, neither team too convincing in their prelims last week either, the Roosters and the Broncos, both with fairly low-scoring games relative to their usual attacking prowess. I want to go back to last year, though, because, I mean, there are some great storylines here. And, yes, there's the retirements of Corbin Baxter, Millie Elliott. Rima Butler's changing clubs. She's going to West Tigers next year. Of course, Ali Brigginshaw, none bigger probably in the game as far as her legacy that she leaves in women's rugby league and in this sport overall. But there's a number of players there. Well, the halfbacks. Taryn Aiken didn't play last year, of course, did her knee against the Sharks late in the season. Jessie Southwell wasn't a Brisbane Bronco this time last year. You add those two number sevens and this matchup just goes to another level.
3: Yeah, it certainly does. I think it's something that's spoken about a lot in the women's game is how these two teams keep signing incredible players. And today it is the two heavyweights gone head-to-head. And I think, yeah, you've mentioned a few of those key players. I think the spine in particular today. See, the Roosters, for me, they've been so consistent. They've been the team to beat all year. They've obviously been undefeated. And the Broncos have gone through a rough patch. But I think if the Broncos' key players are on today, they beat the Roosters. I think they start well. They can keep the Roosters out of the game. I think going back to last week and watching the Roosters not get through too easy against the Canberra Raiders, who, again, have been having a little bit of an up-and-down season, the Canberra Raiders, and they kept it really, really tight. So I think that's a positive for the Broncos. I think the Broncos have that strike power all over the park, whether it's Tamika Upton at the back, Julia Robinson out wide, and obviously their incredible halves in Jessie Southwell and Ali Brigginshaw, who will want to go out a champion. I think when you think about women's rugby league before the NRLW, yeah, Everyone knows Ali Brigginshaw. She is probably the cornerstone of women's rugby league. And, to be awesome to see her go out on a high, but in saying that, there is two other legends, like you mentioned, on the other side as well.
2: I was having a look at this. So there's 13 players in the Roosters squad. And by the way, both sides are 1-17 with Mia Wood, the 18th player for the Roosters, and Caitlin Irwin, the listed reserve for Scott Prince's Brisbane Broncos. But Kiana, a couple of players that missed last year as well. So Taya Navidi did her knee in the captain's run on grand final eve last year, didn't play. I get a feeling that she is an underrated player as far as what she brings off the bench for the Roosters. She can play anywhere on that field, and she's back this year, so she's there. Amber Hall missed last year with a calf as well, so she's back in that side as well. So the Roosters in a lot of ways are even stronger than Grand Final Day last year, aren't they?
4: Yeah, absolutely. I think Taryn Aiken is the key there. She wasn't here last year, but she, you know, when she's playing good footy, that team is, I reckon, unbeatable. But like you mentioned, Amber Hall, she has so much impact coming off the bench. She gets a try almost every game, barging over. She's so strong and so powerful, the same with Rima Butler and Aaliyah Nasio. But Taina Naividi, I think she is super versatile. Like you said, she can play anywhere on the field, and she's just someone you want on your team.
2: Someone who isn't there for the Brisbane Broncos, who was the hero of last year's grand final at left centre, Mele Hufanga. So, of course, this year it's Delaney Paitai, one of your Cook Islands teammates, Kiana, who's a teenager, and she may well emulate one of her current teammates, Jesse Southwell, who won a comp as a 17-year-old at Newcastle a few years ago. But Delaney Paitai, she has a big role to play, doesn't she? Especially in defence against the likes of Isabel Kelly and Jess Sergis.
4: Yeah, absolutely. It's been so good watching Delaney play this season. I got to play alongside her last year in the Pacific Champions for the Cook Islands, and she's just improving every game. But she's got some really good players around her, and I think that she's gaining more confidence every time she gets on the field. So hoping to see her have a big game today.
2: All right, KT, back to you very shortly. Kick off here just about 10 minutes away here. You're with Brett Sprigg alongside Jada Taylor here as Grand Final Day rolls on here on ABC Sport. I mentioned the Broncos. 8 wins, 3 losses on the regular season. Had to play the 2 finals. They beat Newcastle by heaps. Didn't beat Gold Coast by heaps. And as I said, neither side looked all too convincing in their prelims. The Roosters beat the Raiders 20-10. Is that sometimes, Jada, about keeping a bit in the tank for Grand Final Day?
3: Yeah, I think so. I actually think the Broncos, yes, I know the game suggested it looked quite close, but I think the Broncos did it quite comfortably. And I think the best sign seeing them last week was actually some of their quiet girls, Tamika Upton's, your Jessie Southwells. They were very animated last week. It meant a lot for them to get through. And I think, you know, the superstars rise again when it's an occasion like this. And I think, could we see Tamika Upton get another Karen Murphy medal?
2: That's what I can't. I mean, she's just extraordinary. Coming off her third Dally M Player of the Year award,

0: The stat that I always come back to is this. Of the 8 premierships in the NRLW have been awarded so far, 5 have been won by Tamika Upton's team. And she actually didn't play in the first year either. So if she played in the first year for the Broncos, she could have had maybe, 6 in 8 years, which is just, that underlines her dominance, her influence so much, doesn't it? And the fact that she's also been the KMF medalist on 2 occasions.
1: Yeah, it's no coincidence that, I guess, success follows this woman, and it's because of how hard she works and all of those things. She is a true legend of our game, and when her career is done, we're going to look back at her as the GOAT, I'm sure of it.
0: Speaking of legends, here's Ruane Sims and Steph Hancock placing that famous trophy on the plinth here at Stadium Australia in the bright sunshine as the Flames are going up. And as I said, coming off a fairly lopsided state championship. We are set for another gear here in the NRLW decider. The Roosters and the Broncos coming your way very, very shortly. And your texts remain welcome, 0467 920 222. There's also, Jada Taylor, some tension with how last year ended. Ali Inacio whacked Julia Robinson. She got a 4-game suspension, which was served at the start of this season, of course. But also, there was consternation around Mele Hufanga's game-winning try. The Roosters claimed that she didn't ground the ball in that famous winning try last year. There's, as I said, 12 players in the 17 from the Roosters and 9 for the Broncos that were in that contest last year. So there will be that 12-month-long tension across this great rivalry.
1: Yeah, there certainly will, and I think this year will be no different to last year. I think it's going to be a super tight contest, and I think both teams will be up for it. I think the Roosters obviously went through undefeated last year as well in the regular season, so I guess there's that, you know, will to win, yes, but you can't let the big moment slip away, and it's constantly spoken to us about each little moment builds up to win big games, and I think that's what we're going to see today is a lot of little wins will be celebrated by these girls out here.
0: The last and only time these teams have met since last year's grand final was around 7 at Lang Park. The Broncos led 14-4 at half time. The Roosters came home strong with a hat-trick for Bridie Parker and 2 tries for Jessica Sergis, and so they are protecting that streak. They're looking for 13 straight wins and being undefeated NRLW premiers, which, by the way, no team has done that since the Broncos' early premierships. As it happens, 2018 and 2020 were against the Roosters, but of course the season was only a few games, it was 3 games long plus a grand final. So across the 12 games plus a grand final, of course, it's much more impressive in our current NRLW season. The Roosters' attack, though, is what I keep coming back to. Averaging 40-odd points a game, every player on their list has scored at least 1 try this season. It's phenomenal.
1: It is phenomenal, but it also shows you how well they're gelling at the moment and how well they shift the ball. I think if everyone on the park is a threat, you're obviously going well as a team, and that's a huge credit to their 2 halves at the moment. I think Keely Nizza at 9, she does a great job of her service, but Taryn Aiken and Jocelyn Kelleher, all good things for the Roosters are coming off those. Jessica Sergis, seeing her back in career best form at the moment, I think a bit stiff how I thought she was going to go a lot better in the Dally M race. I think she deserved to, but that's what happens when your team's performing really well. And then Taryn Aiken, obviously an absolute superstar. She missed last year's grand final, so she'll be wanting to get this one back against her old club, I'm sure of it.
0: And she was a Karen Murphy medalist 2 years ago against your Sharkies, Taryn Aiken, in 2024. So we'll see if she can impact grand final day, of course, this year, having missed last year with that knee injury. And as I said, the battle of the sevens, Aiken and Southwell will be absolutely huge. And can they, the Broncos, send Ali Brigginshaw out a winner? And can the Roosters do it for Corbin Baxter and Millie Elliott? Some great names across the early NRLW seasons here. And the 9th NRLW Grand Final is not too far away here on ABC Sport. 0467 920 222. Hi, Brett. Roosters to win, says Dave in Nowra. Spriggy, Jada and Kiana, how fast has Grand Final weekend come around? Anne is going a Roosters double, and I'm going Broncos Knights. Enjoyed the entire footy season from the ABC call team, listening in the top shed, and what are we all going to do with our spare time now? Derek and Anne listening on the Fraser Coast, and yes, the World Cup's not too far away, Derek and Anne. It's October 15, 11 short days from now, all covered for you here on ABC Sport via our Rugby League World Cup button on ABC Listen. John from Sydney, thank you for your text, and again, speaks about the predictability of the competition with these 2 sides. I love it. Today, at least, on Grand Final Day, we get the 2 best teams in the comp. Undisputed, really. I think it is our best Grand Final matchup, John. For

0: all the conversations around inequality in the competition and everything else. The Titans, as you say, Jay, they were certainly in the mix and finished second in the end. Didn't make things easy for the Broncos last week. But I love that we have the sequel to last year's grand final and indeed the fourth time these teams will meet in an NRLW decider. So that's significant.
1: Yeah, they certainly are the best two teams in the comp. Obviously, they're on grand final day where we all want to be. But I think it's worth mentioning that both of them have been tested throughout the year a lot. And we've seen, we've spoken about the Raiders. Okay, the Raiders, this is their maiden year of making finals. And yet they beat the Broncos. They nearly beat the Roosters twice as well. So, but then were beaten by a team like the Sharks who finished ninth. So the season, I want to set the scene for everyone. It has been quite a tight contest, but these are the two standout teams who have gone on to also flog other teams in the competition.
0: Happy Grand Final Day, Brett, Jada and Kiana. Thank you, Dion. Thank you for your text. Jody and Mackay, thank you. Nice to hear from you as well. 0467 920222. NRLW Grand Final coming up very, very shortly here. You're with Brett Sprigg alongside Sharks fullback and PM's 13 hat-trick scorer yesterday, Jada Taylor. And on the sideline for us is Premiership winner Kiana Takarangi here at a very sunny Stadium Australia. It's all ahead of us here with the crowd falling in. I love when you can see fans is taking their places in far-reaching corners of these big grandstands. And, of course, it'll all fill up around them. This is a stage, by the way. The Broncos are undefeated at Stadium Australia across five games, including four grand finals. Three were against the Roosters previously. So they're unbeaten here. The Roosters' first and only win here was the grand final 2 years ago against Cronulla Sutherland. So they've got more experience playing here, the Brisbane Broncos, and indeed the reigning defending premiers as well. It must be a cool feeling. I mean, I know that you were injured in 2024, but the atmosphere it builds around this stadium is just immense, isn't it?
1: Yeah, it certainly is. I'm getting used to sitting up in these boxes on grand final day. But no, it's certainly an awesome feeling. I think, you know, I probably touch on the feeling of the club of the Roosters at the moment and the buzz that must be around there, because I am seeing so many Roosters fans out and about early to come and support their women's team, who then can stay to support the men's team. And I'm seeing a couple of little Broncos jerseys fizzling around, but there's certainly a lot of Newcastle Knights fan who have travelled here today, which is super exciting for the later game as well. But the Broncos, like you said, with all that experience here and some of their big name players, I'm expecting them to come out firing and maybe score the first points of the game.
0: Tamika Upton looks a picture of focus as she leads the Broncos out of the tunnel here at Stadium Australia to decide the ninth NRL Women's Premiership. And here come the Broncos. Fullback and captain Tamika Upton. Wingers Kerry Johnson and Julia Robinson. Setters Donnie Paitai and Georgia Bartlett. 5'8", the retiring legend, Ali Brigginshaw, the icon. The halfback, Jessie Southwell, looking for her third premiership. And the lock forward, Lillian Yarrow, I beg your pardon. Back rowers, Lauren Dam and Romy Teitzel. Props, Shannon Martor and Brianna Clark. And the hooker is Jada Ferguson. The bench is Remy Hinksman, Chelsea Leonarduzzi, Regan Hicks, Harlan Walker, and Caitlin Irwin is the 18th player for Scott Prince's Brisbane Broncos. 8-3 on the year. They've won two finals, and they are here to defend their crown and search for what would be their fifth NRLW competition win. The Brisbane Broncos, who are in their prominently white away strip in the southern half of Stadium Australia. And again, I mentioned the focus on Tamika Upton's face. All of her teammates look ready for battle as well, as the Sydney Roosters, led out by Isabel Kelly, run out past that shiny trophy. Fullback Corbin Baxter, wingers Brody Parker and Jamie Frassage, of course, had the shoulder injury and the shoulder concern she mightn't play. She is playing. Centres Jess Surges, Isabel Kelly the captain. 5'8 Jocelyn Kelleher, halfback Taryn Aiken, lock Olivia Koenig, back rowers Soraya Pucky and Jasmine Strange, props Millie Elliott and Atessa Boulle, hooker Kili Nizza, bench is Shane Navidi, Ali Inacio, Rima Butler, Amber Hall, and Mia Wood is the 18th listed player for John Strange and the Sydney Roosters, who are looking for what would be their third premiership win and what is their third straight grand final. Our referee is Belinda Sharp.
2: Yes,
0: touchies Carolee Nolan and Rochelle Tamarua and Wyatt Raymond in the bunker. Will it be Rooster redemption or back-to-back Broncos? Your tip, Jada?
1: I think Kiana Takarangi down there might be going for the Roosters. So you know what I'm going to say? Bronx.
0: Well, are you Roosters, KT? I think you are.
2: Roosters, let's go.
0: Here we go. We kick off the Broncos. Kick us off down towards that northern end. And Taryn Aiken stuck her boot out on that. Did it go out for a Roosters play the ball? Or did it touch...
1: Yeah,
0: one of those wingers, Jamie Fassard.
1: Yeah, she put her foot out there and caught the ball or just touched the ball, but instead she chose to put her foot out and kick
0: it. So the Broncos are going to have effectively first use of the ball here from their own kickoff because of the touch off Jamie Fassard and the eastern touch lines. They'll play it 11 metres out. Comes across here to Shannon Martor. First one of the game. Five out left-hand side of the post here. Dummy half Ferguson across here in front of the post. And is there a try scored here? Yarrow surrounded by Roosters in the in goal. And she'll go back and play it 10 metres out here. What a bizarre start to the game.
1: Yeah, crazy. I think that's just a little reminder that we need a refresher on the rules sometimes. She just stuck her foot out there.
0: A minute here as it's fed back on the inside from Southwell to Romy Tightsall, and she's held up here by three Roosters. Meter out, right-hand side of the post, and the bright sunshine here at Stadium Australia. Open side left they come. Southwell slips the Aiken tackle, and now she's dragged down here by Jasmine Strange. 9 metres out in front of the uprights. Second last play, Broncos. First set of the game, Brigginshaw dummies, and now she's run down there by Keely Nizza. Five out left-hand side. Ferguson with a flat ball across here again for Yarrow, and that will be the end of the set. And so now the Roosters will have their first set of the game. 5 metres out from their own line, northern end, inside these first 90 seconds. You're with Brett Sprigg alongside Sharks fullback Gator Taylor. Get the Kenan Takarangi on the sideline very shortly. Here's Kelly, the captain. Rolls it back here for Nizza. Feeds it across here now for the Roosters, and tackled, it being out from their own line, is Jess Sergis. 17 tries this year. The season record was Tamika Upton with 20 last year. So a hat-trick would at least level that. Long way to go, though, in this tight contest, which we're all expecting. Here's a Tessa Bulle, our fifth most experienced player for the Roosters. 30 out from her own line. On second last play, Nizza. Across now again to Millie Elliott in her last NRLW game. Backs her way into Southwell and also Yarrow. Of course, Elliott and Southwell won a comp together at Newcastle. Five inside Broncos territory. End of the set here for the Chooks as up goes the kick from Kelleher on the 10-metre line taken by Upton. Simple catch off the high ball. Not so simple was that little receipt out there by Robinson, who knocks on. So the first error of the game, and the Roosters will have the ball here 20 out from the Broncos line southern end.
1: Yeah, both teams just a little bit frantic at the moment. You talk about setting into, I guess, your flow, and just didn't need to push the pass there. I think Tamika took it a little bit too long into the line to hand it off to Julia Robinson there, who just can't hang on.
0: Candy Counter on the touchline.
2: Yeah, a few nerves, I think, for both teams, but great position now for the Roosters to try to get on the board.
0: So a scrum feed, 20 out in centre field. As they come right-hand side of it, backed up. Back here now again. Aiken has Polak's got the ball away here. It'll bounce out there for Baxter. 13 out right-hand side of the post, Roosters. Nizza fires it across now again for Kelleher. Tessa Bulle on the straightening right inside the 10-metre line here now. Early in the set now for the Roosters. No score in the grand final so far. Across to Koenig. She runs that line so well. On to Jasmine Strange. Backs her way into the tackle there of Lauren Dam. She'll play it a few metres out from the Broncos line. On the edge they come. Baxter tackled down there by Kerry Johnson. Great defence from Brisbane. Deep in that south-western corner. And no real advance there from Nizza. And it will be second last play, Roosters. Comes across now through hands. Baxter to Koenig. And she shows good pace away from Brown and Clark. And she's dragged down. Five meters shy here, Olivia Koenig. Rolled back there now for Nizza. Fires it left for Aiken to the corner here. Kelleher's pass across the top there for Fassard. Dummies to the outside. Offloads back here now for Kelleher. Kelleher's crossfield kick. A little too deep out there for Sergis. But it's fought on by Bridie Parker. And the Roosters are in first. Bridie Parker, who scores grand final tries for fun. Scored a hat-trick last time these sides met in around seven. Scores the first 4 points of the game for the Red, White and Blues. 4-0 kick to come after 4.5 minutes on ABC Sport. Gator Taylor.
1: Yeah, fresh off her Dally M Winger of the Year award, Bridie Parker. She's been in great form, and she's one of those unsung heroes, usually doing the dirty work, getting them out of trouble. But she also does score tries for fun. And I think there's been it's so frantic out there at the moment. And what just happened was the speed of the play, the ball was too quick for the Broncos to get set. Kerry Johnson, the winger for the Broncos, gets caught too far in.

0: of this attacking foray to that southern end. So 4-0. Now the ball on the tee here for Jocelyn Kelleher. 21 metres out and about 5 in from the western side. Jocelyn Kelleher, by the way, 102 points on the year. The record, from his titles record, 116 from last year. So that's in play, certainly, for today as well for Jocelyn Kelleher and the Roosters. She also passed 300 points during Magic Round. Here's Kelleher. On this western side, off a few steps, in she comes. It's across the face and it remains Roosters 4, Broncos 0. The NRLW Grand Final here on ABC Sport with Brett Sprieg alongside Jada Taylor and Kiana Takarangi. 0467 920 222. Paul in Wollongong says, does the defining moment in the Grand Final come from the kickoff? Thanks to you and all the ABC staff for a stellar 2026. No, I don't think that will define the game, despite the bizarre nature of that. A little touch from Jamie Frassard. Well, as I said, Jada had the shoulder concern. There was some doubt around her ability to play in today's game, but she is on the wing for the Sydney Roosters. And this kickoff goes dead straight, bounced over the dead ball line here. And so that will give possession back here via the line dropout. So wasn't touched by the Roosters, so just bounced over Millie Elliott's head. And the Roosters do lead 4-0. So line dropout Roosters at northern end. So sunny conditions here. Lovely kick goes onto the chest of Ali Brigginshaw. Fed back here now for the Broncos and their forwards. Boulay makes the tackle on Shannon Martor. Back after 5 years at the Gold Coast. Fed back here for Yarrow. Knock on Brisbane. So their second error of the game. It remains the Roosters 4, the Broncos 0 after 7 minutes.
1: Yeah, look, I guess it's the same comments that we've been making from the start. It's just too scrappy at the moment. There's no arm wrestle at all. It's just all errors. So they need to get into the grind here, the Brisbane Broncos. I think they've been gifted opportunity off the kickoff and then off that kickoff again where they kick it dead. Great kickoff and then just letting the Roosters back in.
0: Roosters scrum 25 out from their own line at northern end. Isabel Kelly, the captain, on a ploughing run here into Ali Brigginshaw. On that 30-metre line, 20 in from the western side. Tackle two now for the Roosters. Nizza feeds it in low there for Atessa Boulay. Backs her over the 40-metre line here with a couple of Broncos for company. They've had good starts to their sets when they've had the ball in hand, the Roosters. And 4-0 is their lead in the grand final of 2026. Over halfway they go with Koenig. Leader inside Broncos territory. Flat ball from dummy half. Nizza off to Aiken. And now out there is Soraya Parkey. 40 out from that Broncos line. Back it comes for Koenig. And now again here is Elliott. Tries to shove one or two away. 30 out, 20 in eastern side. Roosters lead 4-0. Into the set. The kick comes up from Kelleher. High spiraling ball. Tough ball for Upton. Just sort of paddles it back towards a teammate here and they're away. Down that western side here, the Brisbane Broncos, and in the end, they all fall on the ball carrier out there, and Kerry Johnson rolls it back to Tamika Upton, 25 there. Here they go with Georgia Bartlett, among those players who debuted this year in round one, and also scored a try last time these sides met, Georgia Bartlett. Broncos with ball in hand on tackle three, 35 out from their own line, 20 in western side, at dummy half, Brigginshaw. On it comes here again now. In at the middle of the field for Martor. She's held seven shy of that halfway line. Dummy half Ferguson comes across here for Southwell. Crossfield kick. There's a skip down there for the winger and Brody Parker. Only try scorer in the game so far. Takes it 10 out from her own line and returns it 25 out from that northern line here. Roosters 4, Broncos 0. 9 minutes played first half in the NRLW Grand Final. Back to Kiana Takarangi on the touchline.
2: Yeah, outside backs for the Roosters getting to work here, having to carry hard and get some momentum for their team back.
0: So the Roosters in this yardage set here on tackle three. Ball comes loose 40 out here and deemed to have been lost by the Sydney Roosters, says referee Belinda Sharp. So this will be a scrum feed now for the Brisbane Broncos on or about that 40-metre line at that end of the ground. See if they can match this 4-0 lead the Roosters have so far.
1: Yeah, I think the Roosters are all over the speed of the game at the moment. I think they're finding their front, finding grass and getting up and playing the ball nice and quickly. The Broncos have a good opportunity here. They need a good set.

0: Jesso just claimed that ball was great. Ref saw differently. Scrum feed Broncos. Left-hand side of the scrum here with Tamika Upton. Wrapped up down there by Taryn Aiken. What great players they both are. 35 out. Play there for Ferguson. Floats the ball across now for Shannon Martor. Surrounded there by three Roosters on tackle two. Make it three now for the Broncos. 25 out, northern end as Southwell carries it, releases back to Upton. Run down there by Jasmine Strange. 17 out, left-hand side of the post. Midway through the set now for the Broncos. They have no scores so far. The Roosters lead 4-0. Back to Shannon Martor, busy early on in that middle forward position. 10 out centre field. Ferguson back to Upton. On here it comes again to Lauren Dam, and she's surrounded there by Roosters defenders. It will be last play Broncos in that northwestern corner. Dummy half Upton sends a pass across, it lost by Southwell. It was bounced off her knees initially, and she just funneled out the fingertips. Did the young halfback, as I said, won two premierships with Newcastle as a teenager. Alas, she makes the error here and gives the ball back to a Roosters scrum feed. 15 out from that northern line, 11 gone first half.
1: Yeah, well, she's going to have a couple of errors next to her name, but that one certainly wasn't her fault. The pass needed to be a lot better there for a nice set finish.
0: 25 out, northern end here, the Roosters with ball in hand. Kelleher across now to Kelly. And Kelly collected in there by Romy Teitzel. As they come toward the halfway line here, the Sydney Roosters. Romy Teitzel, by the way, had 10 stitches in the first final. It's Newcastle, wasn't it? Left-hand side, on to Isabel Kelly, goes the fend. She's run out eventually by Robinson on that far side. 35 out here, dummy half for Assad. Kelleher on second last play here for the Roosters. 4-0 their lead. Koenig in centre field, across to Aiken. Sends a pass wide here, lost backwards by Brodie Parker. And she's just heaped on there by Georgia Bartlett. 40 out from that Broncos line. Let's play Roosters. That 4-0 lead I mentioned. Across here to Kelleher. Up goes the kick off a standing start. Upton, oh, got in the way of her teammate Robinson. Ball comes loose for Koenig. And the Roosters will dive on that ball. Linda Sharp saying it was double knock on, which would make it Roosters scrum feed here, about 11 out centre field at that southern end of Stadium Australia. So 4-0 their lead, 12 gone first half. And I can't make sense of that error there from Upton and Robinson.
1: But that's just a lack of communication there at the back. There certainly needs to be a name put on that ball, but Jocelyn Kelleher, she's been kicking the belly of the ball, putting the torpies up, and the back three at the moment don't want anything to do with it.
0: So more ball here for the Roosters on the Brisbane goal line. Nezza off to Aiken. Fends away one tackle there, almost gets there herself, and she's ripped with the turf down there by Delaney Pyton. Also a teenager on grand final day. Kelleher back to Elliott. Big fend here on three defenders, and she's brought back by Ferguson and also Martor. 11 out left-hand side of the post. Roosters lead 4-0. Nizza to Koenig. Low ball there for Kelleher. On it comes. Awkward bounce out the back there. Went behind Sergis. Set up there for Parker. They lose some ground there as she's tackled by Johnson. 14 out right-hand side. Across it comes Sergis, and now Baxter onto Boulay. Makes light work of the Martor tackle and also gets away there from the other front rower, Brianna Clark. She's 7 metres out, southern goal line now for the Roosters. Nizza onto Kelleher. Aiken wide in the corner for Saad. Back on the inside for her skipper, Kelly. Feeds it back to the winger for Saad. She breaks one tackle. Might find the gap somewhere for Saad. No, she's held up just shy. This will be last play, Roosters. 4-0 their lead at dummy half. Nizza across here for the Kelleher kick. It's bouncing down there in the in-goal, and Georgia Bartlett grabbing that ball. It's an offside here, in fact, going the way of the Broncos. The Roosters players offside as that ball was live in the in-goal. So it remains 4-0 the Sydney Roosters, 14 gone first half in the grand final. Back to the touchline, Karatakarangi.
2: Yeah, the Broncos really needed that. You can kind of feel that the Roosters are getting a little bit of a roll on here, so Broncos will be very happy to get that penalty.
0: Fast start of the grand final so far. So Brodie Parker, the only try scorer in it. And that makes the penalty count. In fact, that was the first penalty of the game. Penalty count 1-0 in favour of the Brisbane Broncos, who are on the attack here, 40 out from their own line. Rolled back there by Martor. Southwell's pass in low there for Brianna Clark. There was sin bin last time these sides met, in fact. Lang Park in round 7. Of course, the Sydney Roosters out to protect this streak. They've been beaten just once in their past 30 starts. They're defending here. 40 out from their own line. Balls with the Broncos halfback in Southwell. 15 gone first half. Still Roosters 4-0.

0: Tackle four for the Brisbane Broncos. Ferguson across now for Yarrow. On to Martor. Another little run here for her. Only gains half a dozen. And she's stopped there by Killy Nizza. Has played the most games in this NRLW competition. Last play, running kick from Southwell. Down towards that northeastern corner. Through the air, Robinson. It goes out, touch in goal. Will be a restart from 20 and 7 tackles here for the Sydney Roosters, who lead 4-0, 15 gone first half in the NRLW Grand Final.
1: Well, it's something that's been working all season for that right edge of the Brisbane Broncos. Jesse Southwell putting it up nice and high for Julia Robinson to come through and contest. That time didn't work out too much. Jesse just needed to put it a little bit higher and give Julia some more time to get through, but watch for that more in this game.
0: Voice of Sharks Dynamo, Jada Taylor with us on ABC Sport. NRL Sunday, Grand Final Day across the national broadcaster. Quick tap here taken by the Roosters. That was Jess Surgis trying to catch the defence napping. 40 out from Brisbane's line, but most of the set still up their sleeve. Koenig gains a quick 8 or 9 here. Tackle 35 out from that southern line. Roll back here for Nizza. Into the options, Aiken fires it back to her halves partner in Kelleher. Kelleher now brought down 25 out. Roll back here again for Nizza. Good gain for her. Fires the pass across here now for Soraya Packey, who's unbeaten so far in the NRLW in her first season. And they make ground here. Five out with Elliott. Left-hand side of the post. Comes across to Aiken. Better cross here now for Surgis. On to Parker. Takes on three Broncos deep in that southwestern corner. And this will be last play for the Roosters. 4-0 their lead. Dummy half Surgis finds Aiken. Puts in the kick. Is it six more? Aiken retrieves it and scores the try. Slick work from Taryn Aiken. Her own kick deflected straight back to her. She ran a few more metres and dived over and scored the try. The Roosters second of the grand final. 8-0 kick to come, Roosters. 17 going first half.
1: Yeah, well, not the best try Taryn Aiken's probably scored in her career, but a great one of that in a grand final. And it's just that deflection off Kerry Johnson there. It was a great tackle to play before Ali Brigantreau in her final game out on this wing against Bridie Parker. And they just needed to defend one more play, but they couldn't do it. Taryn Aiken just showing her class, pushing on everything. She's had a lot of touches on the ball, which is threatening for the Broncos at the moment.
0: Making up for lost time, Kano. She didn't play in last year's GF, of course, for that knee injury, but she's making her impact felt so far, Taryn Aiken.
2: Yeah, absolutely. Taryn Aiken, what a player she is. Like you said, it was a lucky kind of bounce of the ball coming back to her to cross the line. But when she's involved in the game, the Roosters seem to be in total control. And you can just feel that they've got the momentum behind them for sure. The Broncos are going to have to find something to get themselves back in the game.
0: Can I take a rungie on the sideline for us on ABC Sport? Of course, Brodie Parker and Taryn Aiken have scored one try each. Very good players scored two tries in grand finals, as Kiana can certainly attest. So, Jocelyn Kelleher, she missed the first kick from a tougher angle and tougher distance first up. But she's none from one so far this afternoon. This looks a slightly more straightforward situation for her. She's 15 metres out, about 22 in from the western side. And with that, she just sends that ball over the black dot to make it the Roosters 10, the Broncos 0 in the NRLW Grand Final of 2026. 0467 920 222. Happy Grand Final team. We're on the road in WA heading towards Albany. Enjoying the coverage on ABC Sport. Shout out to Sun Axel on the Gold Coast, Lewis on the Sunny Coast, and Kelvin Lismore. Happy Rugby League and thanks for the coverage. That's Kaz from Howards Grass, New South Wales. On you, Kaz, and enjoy the beautiful southwest of the country. Filthy Phil says, happy Grand Final Day. What's it like being a thorn amongst the roses, Spriggy? Lol jokes, you're a legend. Thank you, Filthy Phil. Yes, indeed. You've got myself alongside Jada Taylor and Kenan Takarangi here on ABC Sport. Roosters 10, Broncos 0, as the Sydney Roosters bring the footy back from the kickoff with Millie Elliott, 20 out, 20 in, eastern side. Millie Elliott herself, a four-time premiership winner with across three clubs, in fact, including at the Brisbane Broncos, where she won those early premierships. Nizza dummy half, 35 out. On to Jasmine Strange. Gets away from Brigginshaw. She'll play at 40 out from her own line. Tackle four here for the Roosters. 10-0 their lead here at a sunny Stadium Australia on Grand Final Day. Koenig, play out just shy of halfway. Explosive burst from dummy half there with Nizza. Shares it back there here for Rima Butler, who's West Tigers bound next season. And that will be penalty going the way of the Sydney Roosters. Their first penalty of the game to go with their 10-0 lead so far.

0: Yeah, it's just their ability, like I said before, to find the grass and get quick ruck momentum. The Broncos really need to fix their groundwork if they want to stay in this competition. Otherwise, the Roosters are just going to keep rolling.
1: Line speed too here. Attack 30 out. And now Millie Elliott makes a quick dozen as well inside the Broncos red zone. 15:50 left, first half in the grand final. Nizza across now for Aiken. Dummies back on the inside now for Butler. She tripped over Jada Ferguson, who was on the turf on that 10-metre line. Nizza, left-hand side now for Koenig. This is her zone here in midfield, and she's taken down 5 metres shy. Rolls it back for Nizza. Comes left-hand side on second-last play. Aiken back to Soraya Parkey, and they stop her only a few metres shy of the Broncos' line. Dummy half. Nizza back here for Kelleher. There's that crossfield kick once more. Parker is dangerous through the air. Johnson wins it back for the Broncos. It was knocked on. So knock on first from the Broncos. And it will be a Roosters ball 10 metres out via a scrum feed at that southern end of Stadium Australia. So Roosters 10, Broncos 0, the scoreline here. 14:50 left in this first half. Back to the touchline. Back to Kiana.
2: Yeah, it was a good kick there by Jocelyn Kelleher again, who seems to be doing all the kicking for the Roosters. It paid off a little bit earlier, not that time, but the Roosters are going to go again.
1: So, yeah, more possession in that very dangerous territory. Aiken left-hand side of the scrum. Little one-two punch there with Baxter. And now Isabel Kelly dives over and scores. Great play from the Roosters. And the captain scores their third try of the grand final. 14-0, kick to come, Chooks. Still with 14 left in this first half. Anna Taylor.
0: Yeah, well, they're one of the only clubs in the NRLW to have that sort of swinging spine, where they're 1, 6 and 7 are sort of interchangeable, and you'll see Taron Aiken flip both sides of the ruck at all times, and Cortman Baxter sometimes will hold a short side. That time you see Taron Aiken, she swings to the left side, and then when you've got the centres that you've got in Isabel Kelly and Jess Serge just being able to run a hot line, they're going to nearly run over anyone.
1: Swinging spine. They've got a scoliosis kind of play from that scrum.
0: It is a scary thought that they can just shift it all at one time. And, Taron Aiken being able to go both sides of the ruck, that's what she can provide.
1: Isabel Kelly named Dallium Centre of the Year now 5 years in a row for things like that. It was a great read of the play from the Roosters captain. And now Jocelyn Kelleher will take the kick. 20 out, 20 in on the eastern side. Down to Kanchakarangi on the touchline.
2: Guys, I'm going to claim that little play. I think I taught that one to Corby back in the day when we were playing touch footy, so you're welcome.
1: Can you describe your shirt today, Kiana, for those that obviously are on radio?
3: It's a beautiful array of photos of Corbin Baxter and myself, and it says, "That's my best friend."
1: Okay. Here's Kelleher. Takes that kick from the eastern side, and she misses this one as well. So she's 1 from 3. Jocelyn Kelleher. It remains the Roosters 14, the Broncos 0 in the NRLW Grand Final of season 2026. How good is Grand Final Day? Love the ABC coverage because it's the perfect way for me to enjoy the footy without having too many screens around with the young kids. I'll often have one headphone in listening to you all while I'm rushing, booking the pub to sleep, supporting the Knights. The Savo, but I'm a Bunny supporter every other day of the year, says Jackson from Maroubra. And Shane says, here we go, the tricolours, the double up the Chooks. Thank you, those who have sent text 0467 920222 here on NRL Grand Final Day on ABC Sport. 12:50 left in this first half. The ball bounces down here again. They've had all possession so far in this game, the Sydney Roosters. 66% worth for that 14-0 lead so far. Most of the way through this first half. Koenig runs that straight line centre field. Tackled 30 out from her own one on play two. She's also among those two-time premiership winners in 2021 and 2024. So the Chooks, unfortunately, have lost more than they've won as far as grand finals in this competition. There's Rima Butler, who's also played, this is now her fourth grand final. Won a comp at Newcastle in 23. Made an Origin debut for New South Wales this year. And all of a sudden, they're upfield here. Koenig 30 out from the Broncos line. Aiken off to Sergis. Awkward pass wide here for Parker. Back to Jasmine Strange. And now Aiken, hurry kick. She tunneled there by Brigginshaw. Brigginshaw took the legs. The kick works out okay. For Assad, takes that ball and runs in the try. So despite the untoward act there of Brigginshaw on Aiken, the kick worked out perfectly okay. And Assad scores the Roosters' fourth try. And this

0: getting ugly for the Broncos now. 18-0, kick to come Roosters. 11.5 left in the first half.
1: Well, it's the kicking game of the Roosters at the moment that's killing the Broncos. And it's because they've got two options. I think the running game of Taryn Aiken, we know how threatening that is. She just set a try up before for Isabel Kelly off her passing game. But then she puts in a kick like that. Again, I think the Broncos at the moment, they're killing themselves. I think they've just got to get up, contest, get the ball, get out of their own end. At the moment, they're just not in the arm wrestle at all, and this could cost them a premiership.
0: Jamie Frassard. So, as I said, 4 tries to 0 so far. 18-0 kick to come, Roosters. Back to Kiana on the touchline.
2: Yeah, what a great try there for Jamie Frassard. There was a little bit of a moan from the crowd as Ali Briginshaw kind of dived at the legs of Taryn Aiken as she made that kick. But Taryn's got straight up. She's not injured. She's fine. Play on. But as you guys have both said, it's just all one-sided. The Roosters are all over the Broncos, and I bet the Broncos are really looking forward to the halftime break.
0: Now, 69% possession, the Roosters.
1: Yeah, it's things like that, though. Delaney Partey, she was standing underneath the ball, and she just wanted to tap it back to her teammate. You just got to get up and contest for it, take the catch, and let your team get out of their own end. It's little simple errors like that that are going to keep costing them.
0: That almost twice as many sets the Roosters in this game, but the Broncos have a 33% completion rate of their 9 visits upfield with ball in hand so far. So it gives you an idea of the story of the game so far. Jossam Kelleher with an eastern sideline conversion, 21 metres out here on that far side, with the sun probably in her eyes a little bit. 1 from 3 so far. She can miss a few kicks, but of course they're scoring 4-pointers, so it doesn't matter. Only problem here for the Broncos, Jada, is Kelleher's kick just comes up short and wide again. So it's Roosters 18, Broncos 0, with 10:20 left in the first half. The Roosters are a far better second half team. So the Broncos had to stay with them really in the first half to be any chance. That's how it feels, at least. You can't run off a team of champion players like Tamika Upton, Ali Briginshaw and Jesse Southwell, but this is getting away from the Broncos now in this grand final.
1: Certainly is, and I think all this defence could come back to hurt them even more again in the second half, whether they'll have the juice to get it done.
0: Mind you, it's not 68-14, as the state championship was earlier with Redcliffe over Penrith. So this kick off for the Broncos, kept alive by Frassard on the 10-metre line. Swings it across here, Baxter, and now on to Ali Inacio. As I mentioned, waxed Julie Robinson on the full-time hooter last year. Served a 4-game suspension, which I think was the equal biggest in the competition. Here's a centre field run from Emma Butler. Good post contact gain as well, away from the tackle of Regan Hicks. 8 short of halfway. Jasmine Strange fends off Georgia Bartlett. Gets over halfway here in Broncos territory. Tackle for Roosters. 18-0 their lead. 9:40 left in this first half in the NRLW Grand Final. 35 out southern end. Roll back there by Koenig. Nizza. Pass floated forward there for Aiken. Back on the inside, Narcio. 30 out, 20 in eastern side. With 9:20 left in the game. So here they go, 25 out. After a brief time off there from referee Linda Sharp. Goes the kick from Kelleher. Upton takes the high ball. She's dragged back on the in goal by Olivia Koenig behind the posts. So it'll be goal line dropout, the Brisbane Broncos. And more repeat ball here potentially for the Sydney Roosters, who lead 18-0 in the grand final with 9 minutes left in the first half.
1: Yeah, Jocelyn Kelleher's boot again. She just kicks the belly of the ball, puts it up nice and high, and that allows her chasers to get through and pin Tamika Upton back in her own goal just as she catches the ball.
0: Crowd filling up here, of course, the Roosters men in action later on tonight against the Newcastle Knights. And we all think the Newcastle Knights faithful will certainly outweigh those in red, white and blue, as played by Baxter, 15 out. Back to Ali Inacio, and she holds the footy here despite the tackle of Lena Ducey. 9 metres out, left-hand side of the post. Dummy half Nizza. Back to Aiken. On this right edge, now they come wide to Bridie Parker, and she beats Kerry Johnson to the corner and scores her second try. Oh, the Roosters are running rampant in this NRLW Grand Final. 22-0 kick to come. Parker's second try of the afternoon. And the Broncos are running out of options to stop the Roosters' attack. Jada Taylor on ABC Sport.
1: Well, I just spoke about how they have a swinging spine, but they've also got a centre who can swing as well. Isabel K.

0: Kelly does this quite a lot, and they like to get their centres to link up. This time, Isabel Kelly comes from the far left side, swings around to the right, and throws a cutout ball to the winger, Bridie Parker, for her second. Again, when you've got superstars across the park, you need to get them involved so they can all swing to both sides of the park and things like that happen. That's a magic play, and you don't expect a person like Isabel Kelly, who generally runs for over 200 run metres a game, to be throwing cutout balls.
1: Bridie Parker now with 13 tries in 13 games. Of course, this might be lucky 13 for John Strange and the Roosters in doing what they couldn't do last year, and that was finishing off their undefeated premiership on grand final day. Back to Kiana on the touchline.
2: Yeah, what a cutout pass there by Isabel Kelly. Like you said, Jada, we're not used to seeing it, but it's good to see that she's got that in her toolbox as well. But the Roosters are just running rampage. I feel bad for the Broncos. Their body language looks really poor. I think they're really looking forward to a break and resetting, and hopefully they can come and have a better second half, because it's getting a bit boring.
1: Still 7 minutes left. Here's Kelleher, 20 out on the western sideline, and this swings back, but not enough. So she's actually one from five, Jocelyn Kelleher, so far this afternoon. So Kelleher one from five, as I write that in my book. And it remains the Roosters 22, the Brisbane Broncos 0. Should the Brigginshaw tackle have gone unpunished or punished on Aiken? You have a strong view? I'm guessing no.
0: No view.
1: Okay, no view. Okay.
0: Leave me out of it.
1: By the way,
0: Ali Brigginshaw should not be punished in her final game.
1: Yeah,
0: that's what I'm going
1: to
0: say.
1: There's probably a bit of that, I suppose. A few of you on the text seem to think she probably should have gone for legging Taryn Aiken. But the Roosters scored that try. So no chance of an 8-point or a penalty try.
0: She was just trying to put pressure on the kicker. Leave her alone.
1: Amber Hall, like a wrecking ball, takes on Leonard Ducey and co. 25 out from that northern line. 6.5 left of the break between all the Sydney Roosters. It's got this sort of coronation-like feel to it now at 22 blot. As Parkey on that left-hand side, that's the penalty Roosters. With some lazy Broncos defence and Jesse Southwell penalised. So 6 minutes left in the half. You're with Brett Sprigg alongside Jada Taylor and Kiana Takarangi here on ABC Sport. Back to KT on the touchline.
2: Guys, I'm trying to mitigate what's going on with Jesse Southwell at the moment. She's had two errors, given away a penalty.
1: Yeah.
2: She's not having a good game to start off with.
1: No, that's a fair comment. So we'll see how they can regroup, if at all, at a half-time break. Here is Amber Hall. This last year with a calf injury. She, in fact, won a Karen Murphy medal as a Brisbane Bronco many years ago in 2020 against the Sydney Roosters. 35 out here, the Chooks. They have had 73% possession across this grand final. Unbelievable. Nizza, left-hand side now for Aiken. Kelleher couldn't retrieve it. 30 out from that Broncos line. 22-0 remains the Roosters' scoreline here. Kelleher is untouched before she gets to about 25 out. Rolls it back now for Nizza. From Dunny Half, she explodes away. Takes on Upton, and she's eventually stopped. They're down there by Brigginshaw and Lauren Dam, five out right-hand side. Fed back here now for Aiken, first receiver. And enveloped there by Teitzel and also Leonard Ducey. Five out, front of the uprights here, southern end for the Roosters. Can they find some more points here? Kick from dummy half, Nizza, and now it's deflected straight off the retiring legend, Ellie Brigginshaw, which will give the ball back to the Sydney Roosters on that 10-metre line. 4:50 left in the half. And it remains 22-0, the Roosters, who look all but assured, Peter Taylor, of seeing it through for an undefeated premiership win.
0: Yeah, I might give up this commentary sort of stuff. I don't think it suits me after I called it early. I said that I did make a call that it was going to be a tight game.
1: Well,
0: I have no idea what I'm talking about.
1: You said Broncos as a way to sort of be the contrary to Kau Takarangi's tip of the Roosters, but it doesn't matter. Here they come, right-hand side of the scrum. Baxter, Aiken, Kelleher, and it's solidly down there by Kerry Johnson. In the second year of rugby league, Kerry Johnson, a rugby convert, 15 out right-hand side. As it's fed across now to Reema Butler. Butler with a half break and not quite there at the line. She is tackled 5 metres shy and she'll play it in front of the uprights. Nizza fires it left here. Aiken to Amber Hall, and she's within range. Takes on a couple of tackles and says, I'll have some of that for four more grand final points. 26-0 Roosters, still with 3:40 left in the opening half.
0: Wow. I'll tell you, she's got a name that gets around the other clubs, and we call her the cheat code. you just hit her on a short ball near the line, and she's scoring every day of the week. And that time, she had a little bit of work to do too. She had to reach out, and she wanted that one. I think the smile was on her face. She knew she was going to score that before she got to the line. And Amber Hall, the cheat code, never a doubt.
1: Yeah, as I said, won a couple of comps with Brisbane, won the Karen Murphy medal in 2020 against the Sydney Roosters. And here she is, potentially, it's all but assured, of winning a premiership today with the Roosters after, of course, last year missing with a calf injury. Back to Kiana on the sideline.
2: She just does it for fun, Amber Hall. She comes on late in the half, scores a try, we'll have a bit of a break. But anywhere near the line, if she's getting the ball, she's scoring. I feel bad for my mate Delaney there. She's tried to go up high on her, and she just got absolutely bumped off. Jesse Southwell, low around the leg, same thing, just a big miss. And, yeah, it's good to see a front row across the line.
0: It certainly is, but she doesn't stand where a typical front rower would stand. She stands out nice and wide, and she's directly on the half. That's generally where you have your back rower running. And Amber Hall, they set her out wide there. She just, all she has to do is run over a little half. So picking on the small people, tough work.
1: Two and a half minutes left in this opening 35 minutes of the NRLW Grand Final of season 2026. Jocelyn Kelleher, of course, when they win this premiership, not because of her goal kicking. She's won from five so far. 20 out, 20 in. Here she comes. And up. No, she's missed again. One from six for Jocelyn Kelleher this afternoon. So it remains the Roosters 26, the Broncos 0 in the NRL Women's Grand Final of season 2026. You're with Brett Sprigg alongside Jada Taylor and Kiana Takarangi here on ABC Sport. 0467 920 222. Phil from Carrambrough, thank you for your text. Steve in Concord as well. And I love hearing from people, especially on Grand Final Day, when they're listening all around the world. That's the great thing about the GF. They're doing hikes in Nepal and all kinds of things, listening to our coverage, which is always fantastic.
0: Beautiful. I know some people listening in the beautiful town of Tamworth as well.
1: Of course you do. Here come the Roosters. The best we've ever seen. 20 out, 20 in from this Western side now. It's with Ali Inacio. That had 75% possession in this premiership decider. 30 out centre field. Rolled back by Inacio. Nizza. Minute 50 left. Still time for more points here for the Roosters. 35 out, 20 in. Nizza. Back to Ali Inacio. And again, here to Emma Butler. Played in grand finals for Newcastle and for Parramatta as well. Five short of that halfway line. Back to the try scorer, Amber Hall. Makes light work of Romy Teitzel on that right edge Brisbane defence. Plays it on halfway. Last play for the Chooks. Kelleher. Up goes the kick. Spins through the air. Added back here by Sergis. Picked up by Strange. The back rower kicks downfield here. Upton goes and chases it. Where's she been in this game, of course? So teams that had the ball in hand, they do now, the Brisbane Broncos, and they are in desperate need to turn things around in this grand final. Brigginshaw dummy half. Pass releases Robinson. And the winger is tackled 25 out from her own line. Brigginshaw off to the left-hand side here again now for the other winger in Johnson. She is held there, 35 out from that southern line. Brigginshaw, 54 seconds left in this opening half of the NRLW Grand Final on ABC Sport. 26-0, the Roosters scoreline. Comes to Brigginshaw, short side left. On to Johnson. Can she find something? Sergis brings her down in concert with Strange. 35 out from that northern line. Last play for the Broncos. It's their first chance to complete a set for a while. Southwell, swing it left to right. On it comes here now again to Romy Teitzel. And Romy Teitzel lost the ball. It's pounced on by Parkey. Spills out the back here for Frassard. 20 seconds left in the half. Could provide some real punishment here now for the Broncos if they score a late try before half-time. Dummy half Kelleher. And now Kelly among those first half try scorers. The captain wrapped up with 6 seconds left on the clock. And she's standing in a three-player tackle. And I reckon that'll be it there on the half-time siren. A dominant first half in this grand final. As good as we've seen from any side, really. 26-0 is the scoreline in the Sydney Roosters. They had 76% possession at 86% completion. And the try scorers so far, those six tries, two for Brodie Parker in the fourth and the 26th minutes. Taryn Aiken after 16. Isabel Kelly in the 20th. Frassard Ever 22nd, and Amber Hall, the most recent of those.

0: in the 31st. I mean, that Jocelyn Kelleher, by the way, is 1 from 6, but 26-0 is the most damning thing for the Brisbane Broncos and the most pleasing thing for John Strange and the Sydney Roosters.
1: Certainly. I will say one thing. The body language, yes, they look upset at the moment, and you want to be upset when you're getting beat 26-0, but the Broncos all jogged off there, and I can see their benches trying to inspire them a little bit, trying to give them a little bit of energy, and the Roosters come off. But what's going to hurt them is all this defence. We've spoken about obviously the possession percentages at the moment and how poor, like the poor Broncos just haven't had the ball. You can't win games if you don't have the ball. And I think that takes the energy out of them. If you have to defend and defend and defend, you've got no juice in attack. And when you're attacking all the time, you've got more energy. I think that's the Roosters at the moment. They're sharing the load. They all want to be out there and score a point at the moment in this grand final to get the job done.
0: What I will say, Jada Taylor, is that I recall a game here 2 years ago when a team led 24-0, wasn't quite 26-0, and the other team came all the way back and just lost by 4 points. That was the Roosters and the Sharks. So might we see a comeback of sorts for the Broncos in that second half? I really hope so, for everyone's sake, because this grand final, as you said, promised far more as far as a competitive spectacle, but so far it's been all the Roosters and one-way traffic in that first half. Kiana, your thoughts from your sideline vantage point?
2: Oh, it's a very sad day for the Broncos. They are. They're not completing their sets, you know, to be only getting 20%, 27% of the ball and completing at 30%. You're just not giving yourselves a chance at all. So I hope they can go in the sheds, get a bit of a kick up the butt from Scott Prince, who didn't look too happy when he was coming up on the screen. And I hope they can come out and put a better performance on in this second half.
0: Couldn't get much worse, could it? That's probably the positive thing for Scott Prince's point of view. 26-0 is the Roosters' lead here at halftime. Earlier in the state championship, the champions of Queensland, the Redcliffe Dolphins, punished the Penrith Panthers of New South Wales 68 points to 14. That was the highest scoring state championship as far as winning team and biggest winning margin ever in the relatively short history of the national or the state championship. Our first game on grand final day here on ABC Sport. Keep your text coming, 0467 920222. Of course, it all leads to the Roosters and the Newcastle Knights in tonight's NRL grand final here at an increasingly busy and packed Stadium Australia in the Sydney Olympic Park precinct. Keep the text coming, 0467 920222. You're with Brett Sprigg alongside Jada Taylor and Premiership winner Kiana Takarangi here on ABC Sport. But right now, it's time for ABC News.
3: ABC News. Hello, I'm Satyam Weinstein. A Sydney teenager allegedly at the wheel of a car that crashed into and injured 10 Newcastle Knights fans yesterday has been refused bail. 18-year-old Indika Brambrick Samaringsa has been charged with 3 counts of dangerous driving occasioning grievous bodily harm, 3 counts of negligent driving occasioning grievous bodily harm, and 3 counts of caused bodily harm by misconduct. He's appeared in Newcastle bail court today and didn't apply for release before bail was formally refused. The court heard the most serious offence carries a maximum jail term of 7 years. Meanwhile, there's been an improvement in the condition of the people injured in yesterday's crash in Newcastle. More from Pablo Vanellis outside John Hunter Hospital.
4: Thankfully, there has been some good news come out of John Hunter Hospital, where those 10 had been receiving care. The condition of that 5-year-old girl who was critically injured has improved. She is now in a serious but stable condition. There's also some good news that 67-year-old who was also critically injured is now in a serious but stable condition as well. 4 other people remain here in hospital, including a 2-year-old girl. They are in a stable condition, while 4 others have been discharged.
3: The federal opposition is calling for Treasurer Jim Chalmers to go amid rising inflation and interest rates. It comes after the Reserve Bank raised the cash rate to 4.6%, the highest level in 15 years. While the Treasurer has promised more savings in December's budget update, Shadow Treasurer Tim Wilson says Labor has lost control of the budget.
5: This is a man who's actively stoked inflation because it gives him windfall tax revenue because he can't manage his budget. And Australian households are poorer because he has been a disastrous treasurer.
3: Spanish police have fired rubber bullets in Madrid and arrested 3 members of a far-right group as mass protests

0: continue across the country over housing concerns. The demonstrations follow the Spanish Parliament's rejection of a government housing reform bill, including a rent freeze. The bill followed public outcry over the eviction of an 87-year-old woman last month after she was unable to afford a sharp rent increase. This protester explains why she's taking part in the protests.
1: There's a lack of housing available for people, and the rents go higher and higher and higher because, like, there's a lot of people who want to live in Madrid and in most cities in Spain, and our salaries are not increasing as much as rent is.
0: Moldova's foreign ministry has summoned the Russian ambassador after five drones and missiles crossed its border and exploded near several towns. No one was injured, but it's the second incursion in several days and there are reports of damage at multiple locations. The Moldovan president says Moscow is putting lives at risk across Europe and must be stopped. Partial results from the election in Latvia show a strong swing towards the centrist party of Prime Minister Andris Kulbergs. With most ballots counted, his United List party has polled around 36% of votes. He's expressed surprise at the success.
2: I was not expecting such a result, honestly, because we were not the favorite partner for the rest of the older parties which have been ruling the country, because we want to bring change. We want to bring considerable change.
0: A 20-year-old U.S. Marine has been arrested in Japan's Okinawa Prefecture on suspicion of robbing and murdering a Japanese woman. Police say the Marine suspected of killing the 39-year-old woman in a hotel, which he denies. U.S. military officials have not yet commented on the arrest. Motorcyclists have gathered on the steps of Victoria's Parliament House in Melbourne, calling for safer roads. Alexandra Alvaro has more from Spring Street.
3: The community galvanised after the death of 71-year-old Peter Tiki Mason, who died after hitting a pothole while riding on the Western Highway near Trawalla last month. Today, hundreds of motorcyclists rode to Parliament, mourning the lives lost on the roads and calling for action in making them safer.
4: For 4 years, we've been saying the roads are getting worse and worse and worse. And for us, it is catastrophic. It's not a broken rim.
3: Premier Ben Carroll has promised to double the number of potholes fixed this year, while the Coalition has also promised to invest $5 billion in road maintenance across 4 years should it win the November election.
0: And a man has died after being pulled from the water at Yamba on the New South Wales north coast. Emergency services were called to Main Beach this morning, where a man in his 60s was found unconscious and not breathing in the surf and was taken to shore by surf life-saving rescuers. You're up to date with the latest from ABC News.
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9: Kelleher's crossfield kick, a little too deep out there for Surges, but it's fallen on by Bridie Parker, and the Roosters are in first. Bridie Parker, who scores Grand Final tries for fun, scored a hat-trick last time these sides met in around seven, scores the first 4 points of the game for the Red, White and Blueses. Last play for the Roosters, 4-0 their lead. Dummy half Surges finds Aiken, puts in the kick, is it six more? Aiken retrieves it and scores the try. Slick work from Taron Aiken. Their own kick deflected straight back to her. Aiken left-hand side of the scrum. Little 1-2 punch there with Baxter. And now Isabel Kelly dives over and scores. Great play from the Roosters. And the captain scores their third try of the grand final. And now Aiken, hurried kick. Tunneled there by Brigginshaw. Brigginshaw took the legs. For Azad, takes that ball and runs in the try. So despite the untoward act there of Brigginshaw on Aiken, the kick worked out perfectly okay, and Frassard scores the Roosters' fourth try, and this is getting ugly for the Broncos now. Back to Aiken. On this right edge now they come wide to Bridie Parker, and she beats Kerry Johnson to the corner and scores her second try. Oh, the Roosters are running rampant in this NRLW Grand Final. Nizza fires it left here. Aiken to Amber Hall, and she's within range. Takes it a couple of times.

0: impressive. I'll have some of that for four more grand final points.
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2: No surprises. All the highlights belong there to the Sydney Roosters here in the NRLW Grand Final of season 2026, and they lead 26-0 on last year's the Broncos, who of course were last year's premiers. And these sides meeting not only in a rematch of last year's decider, but of course for a fourth time in NRLW Grand Finals, and the Sydney Roosters have one hand on that beautiful silver trophy, which Rowan Sims and Steph Hancock ran out onto the field a short time ago. 26-0 is the scoreline. You're with Brett Sprigg alongside Sharks fullback Jada Taylor and Premiership winner Keon Takarangi here on ABC Sport. You can keep your text coming, 0467 920 222. Hey all, hope you enjoy the long weekend up the Chooks. What a game. Shout out to the to Big Bad Baz and the crew and crew one at Wumbo Land. I got on you, Big Bad Baz and Crew 1 from that correspondent. I know the Knights fan base might be bigger, or at least it seems so, but there's two teams playing tonight. I just can't help but think the media is so pro-Newcastle. I have friends in Newcastle who follow the Roosters, and I feel for them. They must be feeling insignificant right now. Usually follow Manly, but that's the Roosters. Daz in Gosford, cheer up, Daz. I know what you're saying, but the Newcastle fairy tale is phenomenal because they finished seventh. Of course, the Wooden Spooners last year. And the Roosters, it sounds funny, it's been 7 years since their last competition win, 2019, but it seems like a long time probably for them as well, given they're always sort of thereabouts, the Roosters. I get what Daz is saying, but I think the Newcastle story is a...
3: Respectfully, I disagree. I think that... To me, it with just seems with... like... No, I just think that's a Roosters thing to say. Yeah. That's a Roosters mindset. I think they're not forgotten about. Are you kidding? I feel like the Roosters... Yeah, we've spoken about how cool it is that they have a doubleheader and those sorts of things. But at the same time, I think the Roosters are a club who everyone knows have money and they're known to live in Bondi and live the high life. So
2: like Mark Nolte Tawaz, they bought some Bondi Beach sand onto the turf here apparently yesterday in the captain's run. Grimey says, Spriggy, just want to remind the wonderful Jada that MC tipped the Raiders to get the spoon last year. She's well above MC in the tipping ranks. Yeah, certainly. You can't go worse than MC. And the Raiders fans love to remind Michael Carayannis that he tipped the Raiders for the spoon last year. Outcome, firstly the Broncos and now the Sydney Roosters here, who lead 26-0 in this NRLW Grand Final. Only thing saving the Broncos is the Roosters' poor goal-kicking abilities. Yeah, they left 10 points out there from Jocelyn Kelleher, one from six so far. And Tony says, I'm not a Chooks fan. However, the girl Chooks are getting revenge for being robbed in the GF last year when the Bronx won on a try that wasn't, says Tony. Yeah, there was a whole lot of conjecture initially afterwards and again during this week when the Roosters players were saying that Mele Hufanga admitted not to grounding the ball last year and that winning try and whatever else, or that she laughed or something. Doesn't matter. The Broncos won last year and it looks... At this glance, the Roosters will win this year. They lead 26-0, and the second half is getting underway as we speak at an increasingly crowded Stadium Australia on Grand Final day here on ABC Sport. Back underway in the second half. Chooks 26-0, and the Kelleher kick was missed by Upton. She looked to trap it. It'll bounce in front of the post. Picked up by Julia Robinson. And tackled 8 metres out from her own line there by Amber Hall, the game's most recent try scorer. So can the Broncos find something and quick make a game of things here in the Premiership decider? 20 out, 20 in Western side. Played by Leonard Ducey. Dummy half Ferguson. Lost down there by Brandon Clark. Not a great start in the second half, if I may say so, for the Brisbane Broncos. Back to Keon Takarangi on the touchline.
4: The start honestly couldn't be any worse for the Broncos. It's not what they needed coming into this second half. It's just Brianna Clark taking her eyes off the ball as she's about to run into Rima Butler. Big mistake. Great opportunity for the Roosters.
2: So Roosters scrum feet here. 22 out centre field here for the tricolours. Scrum fed by Jocelyn Kelleher. Aiken swings the pass wide. Back on the inside now for Aiken. And now Kelleher wrapped up on that edge defence by Georgia Bartlett. 15 out, 10 in from the eastern side. And now it's come across first receiver Corbin Baxter. Along with Millie Elliott, wants to go out a winner. Finishing up her NRLW career. And there is Butler, who's tackled 13 out. Dummy half near the left-hand side, Aiken. Back on the inside for Amber Hall from 11 metres out. And she's wrapped up there by three Broncos. Good

0: Close contact game though, she's only 4 metres shy now. There's a dummy half, across to Nacio, straight into a line toward the post here, wrapped up on Nadusi. She'll play it, meter out, in front of the padding of the left hand upright, and Linda Sharp here has in fact said that it will be coming back here for a Bronco scrum feed, and they'll take it 10 metres out from that northern line and 20 in on the western tram lines. Inside these first few minutes of the second half, NRLW Grand Final season 2026. So, can they make the most of this? Because they have been utterly, utterly beaten at 76% possession of the game so far. And here goes Robinson on that first carry, left-hand side of the scrum. Plays at 15 out. Comes now to Lillian Yarrow, former Cowboy out of Rockhampton. And her debut for Queensland in Origin Game 3 this year as well. Now back here for Brianna Clark. Also plays for Queensland and New Zealand. 35 out from that line. Broncos with ball in hand. Ferguson on to Southwell. Back here in the line for Romy Tightsall. Tackled 5 shy. Waste no time here on second last play for Ferguson. Feeds it across now for Clark. Offloads back to a hooker Ferguson. Southwell to Lena Ducey, and she just presses into Jasmine Strange and Killy Nizza. 40 out now from that southern line on what will be coming up last play for the Brisbane Broncos. Down 26-0, the defending premiers. Comes to Southwell. A step and a kick. Spiraling ball through the air there for Baxter. Is that her first take of the game? Such has been the Broncos' inability to complete. She finally has the ball here from fullback Corbin Baxter. 15 out from that southern line, and the Roosters go back on the advance here up that right-hand side. Here's Jess Surgis. Again, opportunities haven't quite been as forthcoming for her in attack. The other options have been plentiful for the Roosters so far, such as Isabel Kelly, the captain, on a centre field run. Gets away from one tackler and now claimed out there by Lena Ducey. 35 out from that southern line. Here is a centre field run now from Soraya Paki. Rugby Sevens Olympian, first year in rugby league. Amber Hall steamroll Jessie Southwell. Still going Amber Hall. 30 metre line here for the Roosters. 20 in western side. Last play for the Chooks. 26-0 their lead. No change since half time. Up goes the kick from Kelleher. Allowed to bounce by Tina Gupton and Kirk. Comes out there to Brody Parker. On to Jessica Surgis, who's over in the far corner. Is there a grounding? There was some desperate late defence from the Brisbane Broncos.
1: This is going to be really exciting.
2: 5 coming into 6. We have no try. Confirm the ball always stays up, please.
0: No try, says Belle Sharp. So that was great stuff from the Broncos' defence. Looked like a try for all money.
3: Here initially, the ball bounces. No one gets a hand to the ball.
0: It's also our first bunker for the game, which is rare.
3: Playing on at this stage. Brody Parker takes clean possession.
0: The eyes lit up there. So she had the tongue sticking out as well. Like she had a try for all money. And then...
1: it's a good little flick pass.
0: Oh, they only look at the pass went forward.
3: Ball's passed back on the inside. There's no touch from Kerry Johnson. We're playing on.
0: So it's still last play.
3: Contact's been cleared by Tamika Upton. Jessa just pins the ball against her body. Wow. It isn't lost.
0: Well, that's what Tamika Upton can do as the world-class player she is.
3: Unfortunately, just looking to see if Jessa just elbow goes touch and goal.
0: Doesn't. Oh, here we go. Yeah, so what the restart's going to be here. Yep, she's on that. On the oh, that's Upton's elbow initially. That won't tell us anything, that far angle.
1: When everything's going against you, to be able to pull off something like that from Tamika
3: Upton. Ball always remains up, and Jess Surgis goes touching goal.
0: Great tackle, Tamika Upton. Well, that is, that's what they call her, freaky meeky, in attack and defence, because that was great stuff, albeit in a desperate stage of the game. 26-0, the Broncos. They're going to restart from 20 and 7 tackles.
1: Well, I think she might have been a little bit annoyed that she didn't get up and contest for that ball. She did let it bounce.
0: Yeah.
1: But she gets there in defence and covers that for a team.
0: Voice of Gator Taylor on ABC Sport. Sharks fullback, Ministers 13 winger. 5 minutes played, second half.
4: in the grand final. Broncos with ball in hand. Played out there by Lauren Dam. And now at the 40-metre line they go here, the Brisbane Broncos. Tackled 8 short of the halfway is Brandon Clark. Ferguson dummy half. Hits Lenarduzzi. Bounces off Nizza. Wrapped up there by Jasmine Strange. Offload comes from Lenarduzzi back to Ferguson. Now Upton over halfway. And now Southwell leaves it behind for the lock forward and Lillian Yarrow. Among those who didn't play in last year's GF, I said she was a former Cowboy. Lillian Yarrow now at the Broncos. Southwell feeds it wide here now for Delaney Paitai. And the teenager stands in the tackle of Kelleher. 30 out from the Roosters line, southern end. Ferguson back to Southwell. Up goes her kick. And again, Baxter launch. She was beaten there by Robinson on the 10-metre line, but that will be changeover and a Roosters ball from that 10-metre line. And the Chooks still lead 26-0. We've played 6 minutes in this second half of the NRLW Grand Final on ABC Sport. Back to Kiana on the touchline.
5: Yeah, it's good to see the Broncos finally completing some sets. Scott Prince at halftime said he doesn't want his team to panic. He wants them to play to their potential, stay in the moment and not get caught thinking about the result. So I think he'll be a bit happier with what they brought out in this second half.
4: Under half an hour left in this grand final. Time running out though for them already. The Roosters on tackle 3. The carry here at the 30-metre line by Liv Koenig. And now Isabel Kelly coming up towards halfway. The captain roll it back here for Nizza. The tall figure of Koenig in a two-player tackle. 5 inside Broncos territory. Last play here for the Roosters. 26-0 their lead. Kelleher's kick. This time Upton will take the catch. Won't let it bounce this time. And the Broncos fullback and captain steps away here on the return. 25 out from her own line. But she's tackled big time there by Taryn Aiken. So 26-0. The Broncos have to find something quick in this grand final. Kerry Johnson up that left edge here now for the Broncos on the 40-metre line. Rolls it back now for Brigginshaw. It's fed back on the inside for Lenarduzzi. The equal second most games in the competition. 68th appearance today for especially Lenarduzzi. And now Southwell feeds it to Clark and she gets away. Has one arm pinned by Packy and this will be held on tackle 4 here for the Broncos. 40 out from that southern line. They come short side right. Southwell is tackled by Hall and Koenig. Feeds it back here. No, the call of held came from before the ball left her hands. 30 out, 20 in. Ferguson comes back here now for Brigginshaw. Up goes a high spiraling kick. Backs up, plants the feet, takes the catch. Gets away from one tackler. Has it on the 10-metre line here for the Roosters. And they get a sense, Jada Taylor, that the game is certainly in their keeping. So the urgency is sort of gone here from the Roosters, who lead 26-0 quite comfortably.
1: Yeah, they look very comfortable at the moment. They're just sort of getting through the set. They're one out sort of carries. I mean, do you have to do too much when you're up 26-0?
4: No, I wouldn't have thought so. And still 68% possession as well in the game. Here's Jessica Sergis. Tackled there by Lenarduzzi, 35 out. Dummy half, Navidi, who missed last year. On to Isabel Kelly. Half break near the halfway, which is collected by Lillian Yarrow. 9 minutes played, second half in the grand final. Roosters 26, Broncos 0. Amber Hall. And it takes 3 Broncos to stop her on that logo western side. And she'll roll it back here for Navidi, the Fiji international. Up goes a kick from Kelleher. High spiralling ball there for Tamika Upton. Takes the catch and turns away from the oncoming traffic. And the Broncos will play it. 15 out from their own line. This yardage set. Robinson, can she find some quick meters? Gets away from Nazio and Navidi and not so Jasmine Strange. Saw Jasmine Strange named in the England World Cup squad during the week as well. So she's got ties to a few. She's been a 4-time Māori All-Star. She's obviously, in the England World Cup squad now as well. So got ties to a few different countries, Jasmine Strange, as the Broncos continue here on the advance over halfway. Tackle 4. Comes across to Yarra. On to Southwell. Upton. Kelly meets her coming out of the line. And now Romy Teitzel is put down on that logo western side. 40 out from the Roosters goal line, but they're defending southern end. Upton dummy half to Southwell. Hurry kick goes up there. Called for by Baxter. And Kianatakarangi's bestie returns it here. 25 out from that southern line here for the Sydney Roosters. 26-0. It's end-to-end stuff, but really
0: Now, the damage has been done in the first half, and the clock is certainly on their side as well, the Sydney Roosters. 35.

0: definitely not frosty out there, but the sun has gone away a little bit and it is a bit more shady out there. So a good time for a front rower to come back on and play some big minutes.
1: All the playing arena is in the shadows of this Western Stand now as well. Here's Millie Elliott. So she's 20 out centre field here for the Roosters off the back of the penalty. So it's too early in the set. Koenig, pass wide here for Kelly. Swats away one tackler. In fact, it's Sergis, I beg your pardon, who's wrapped up on that right edge. And she'll roll it back here for Baxter. Fires a pass to Navidi. And now Koenig inside that Brisbane Broncos red zone. They're now 10 metres out near the Sydney Roosters. 26-0 their lead. Navidi goes left-hand side. Aiken to Amber Hall. And on that corner again, this time the pass couldn't be worked away there by Kelleher. She was tackled strongly there by Delaney Paitai, the young centre. Last play, Roosters. Aiken puts in the kick. They'll all chase it through. Upton was caught behind the padding of the post, and it goes in the in-goal area. And it was a defensive grounding and a line dropout for the Brisbane Broncos.
0: Well, that would have been the cherry on top there for Corbin Baxter if she could have grounded that ball there. Tamika Upton just goalpost gets in the way of her. And, yeah, I think Corby will be looking for a four-pointer before the end of her career, which is 23 minutes away.
1: It'll actually be a 20-minute restart and a seven-tackle set for the Broncos, which Glenda Sharp was just notifying the players of, so clarifying what the restart was going to be here for the Broncos. We have it 30 metres out from their own line. Great tackle as well on that last set from Delaney Paitai. Actually, what a role she has to play because of the attacking onslaught of the likes of Sergis and Kelly. 30 out on her own line. It comes to Brianna Clark for the Brisbane Broncos, and she's tackled 40 out from her own line. 13 minutes played in this second half so far. Right to left, they shift it. Brigginshaw. Bartlett spins out of the tackle there of Parker. Still going over halfway. And this time, Sergis brings her down. Meter inside Roosters territory. Second last play here, Broncos. Comes back now for Shannon Martor. Good post contact run there from the veteran. Well, can I call her a veteran, Shannon Martor? Yeah. Yeah, veteran. Yeah, there we go. 30 out from that southern line. Episode comes in now for Southwell. Tumbling ball for the corner. Picked up by Frassard. And Frassard surrenders there into oncoming traffic. The Roosters will have it 8 metres out from their own line, deep in that southwestern corner. So 13 gone, 22 left in this second half on ABC Sport. Roosters 26, the Broncos nil. You're with Brett Sprigg alongside Peter Taylor and Keanu Takarangi here. We'll hear from very shortly on the sideline. Played back here by Parker of the Roosters. Now Isabel Kelly spins out a one tackle. And that will be a high shot and penalised here. Penalty going the Roosters' way.
0: Yeah, the Roosters just getting through this tedious work here, this boring stuff, this stuff that you don't really want to do in a game of rugby league. You want to be doing the nice, flashy stuff, but they just look like they've clocked off a little bit. They're just having those one-out ruck carries. They're trying to find the ditch and get a roll on and complete their sets, which is something that the Broncos haven't been able to do all day. So it seems boring, but it clearly wins games and it'll win them the premiership.
1: Back to KT on the sideline.
2: Yeah, the Broncos are doing much better in this half, aren't they, guys? But they don't have any time to be playing conventional, which I think they are. They need to try to get the ball to Tamika Upton in space and let her work her magic to get back in the game.
1: So it sounds simple, but I think the Roosters are a better first half team and a better second half team as well. That sort of seems how it's gone across most of this year. 25 out here as it's played by Atessa Pulley. Navidi strikes from dummy half here, and she's tackled by Brandon Clark. 12 metres out, left-hand side of the post. 26 still remains. The halftime score as it comes across here. Pass from Aiken. Flex back here for Kelleher. On tackle four now for the Sydney Roosters. A dummy half, Frassard. Open side right. Share to Atessa Boulay. And she takes three. Brisbane Broncos with her. She's five shy of the upright's northern end. Dummy half, Navidi. Kelleher back on the inside now for Isabel Kelly on that beautiful line. She's lost the ball. She's coughed it up after a great Paitai tackle. So a couple of plays now, Lenny Paitai, your girl, Kiana. She's done some great work in defence for the Broncos.
2: Absolutely she has. That was a definite try. I don't know how she's done it. Oh, it's...
1: Here we go. Quick work here from the Broncos. So they've brought it away swiftly. And Southwell dummies, and now Brigginshaw gets in behind her. Sends the pass left-hand side for Bartlett. 19:40 left in this game.

0: game and they are still down 26-0, the Broncos. Despite the improved showing in this second half, it's still all the Roosters on the scoreboard so far. Here is Shannon Martel, five inside Roosters territory. Tackle four. And now Gregan Shaw with the break from 30 out. Needhoff's on the inside, she won't get one. Run down there by Koenig and Baxter. 15 out now, played to the Utilian Hinksman. In the relief work at dummy half. Last play, 10 metres out, Upton to the left-hand side for South Wales. Little kick, and now not quite the finish from Lauren Dam. It was held back by some strong Roosters defence on that goal line. And it remains the Sydney Roosters 26, the Brisbane Broncos 0. At about the midway stage of this second half of the NRLW Grand Final of season 2026.
1: Olivia Koenig just coming over the top there. She is a superstar and she's done all the dirty work today. She's tied up on everything in defence there and just being that extra body to get into a tackle, slow things down and there, save a try.
0: So, Roosters. Over to you again, Roosters. Can they add to this 26-0 scoreline? Fassad plays it back here. 11 out from that southern line. Soraya Paki. So, Rugby Sevens Olympian. Com Games gold medalists. Get to play in a losing team in the NRLW.
1: She finds this easy, I'm sure.
0: Yeah, absolutely. Only 2 minutes left in the game. Coming half Navidi across the right-hand side. Kelleher kicks from behind the 30-metre line. And Tamika Upton fields it through the air. There's plenty of space to return the kick. And they'll start their next set. About 43 out from their own line at northern end at the Brisbane Broncos. 26-0 it remains here on ABC Sport. You're with Brett Sprigg, Jada Taylor, and Kiara Takarangi here on ABC Sport. It's with the winger, Kerry Johnson. So two tries on debut last year. Second year in the NRLW. 35 out, 20 in from the eastern side. Played by Bartlett. Dummy half Brigham Shaw, who knows time is running out, not only for a Brisbane Broncos score, but certainly on her illustrious career. Roll back here, 20 out. Southwell gets it from Hinksman, goes back to the left-hand side. Ball's been lost. Another error from Jessie Southwell. So again, we know what a big game player she can be. Today has not been her day, Peter Taylor.
1: No, it hasn't, and I feel for Jessie Southwell. You can see how frustrated she is there when she just whacked the ball to the ground. She is a great player, and again, I think the more she touches the ball, the better the Brisbane Broncos are. It just hasn't clicked today. And some days you have those off days. You just can't afford for your best players in the team, your Tamikas, your Jessies, your Allies, to all not be on the same day, because you can lose games, and these are the big ones that you don't want to lose.
0: Roosters scrum 10 metres out from their own line, southern end. 16 and a half left in the game. Played 20 out, 20 in by Isabel Kelly, who looks certain to be a premiership-winning captain again. And it'll be her 50th win, by the way, the NRLW, Isabel Kelly. So a little milestone there for her as far as the wins. And make it 30 out of 31 for John Strange's Roosters. Played by Sergius 30 out. Navidi off here to the right-hand side on Atessa Boulle. I said, fifth most experienced Rooster behind Isabel Kelly, Jocelyn Kelleher, Olivia Koenig and Brody Parker. And stepping in towards halfway. Speaking of experienced players is Millie Elliott, who bows out tonight. Right-hand side, Kelleher comes to Strange, and here's Sergis. Pass wide here now for Parker. She scored two. She sends the pass back on the inside, tipped away by the Brisbane Broncos, and it'll bounce back here in the keeping of Brigginshaw. She's on that far edge, the 5'8", and veteran, and she'll play it nine out to her own line, northern end. 15 and a half left in the game. As day becomes night here in Sydney Olympic Park, Stadium Australia. The Broncos get the ball back in their keeping here. On play three, it's with Julia Robinson. Played 25 out. Through hands it comes now to Shannon Martor. That was a knock on there by the Brisbane Broncos. And that occasion it was Remy Hinksman. Here the Roosters all over it. This getting Linda Sharp's attention. So another Broncos error. And a scrum here for the Roosters. 30 out from that northern line. Back to Kiana Takarangi on the touchline.
2: Yeah, it's a really unfortunate error for the Broncos because they've done really well to keep the Roosters scoreless in this half. But, you know, it's just the same story as the first half there. You get the ball, they're making errors, making it hard for themselves.
0: A loud cheer here as the Roosters men are shown on the big screen as well. So we saw the Broncos.
1: Don't worry, there'll there were some boos there as
0: Yeah, certainly. I think the Newcastle fans have woken up. They realise what's being shown on the big screen. They booed the Roosters players. 20 out, 20 in here, the Roosters women. I saw the Broncos complete the double last year. Women's and men's is the same in store tonight for the Sydney Roosters. Navidi, left-hand side now for Aiken. Shares it with Kelly. Kelly needs options, and she makes a couple of post-contact steps deep in that northwestern corner of Stadium Australia. Tackle three, make it four now, Roosters. 26-0, still their lead. Navidi, left to right they come. Koenig, and now Millie Elliott is met strongly down there. She'll play it 10 metres out, right-hand side of the post. Short side, Navidi goes to the right for Aiken, and now Parker receives that ball from Kelleher and tumbles in to score. Is she grounding it? Yes, she is. It's a grand final hat-trick for Bridie Parker. And at last, we have some points in this second half. 30-0, kick to come, Roosters, with 13 and a half left on the clock on ABC Sport. Jada Taylor.
1: Yeah, well, we spoke about it earlier in the coverage. Taryn Aiken, she just has been out on this left edge. She swung around to the right, and you've got two indicators, your two halves linking up there. And Jocelyn Kelleher throws it out to Bridie Parker, who does the rest. And she did still have some work to do there, Bridie. And she is a great finisher, and hence why she got that Dally M Winger of the Year. And she's one of the top try scorers in the league.
0: She played fullback in last year's GF, of course, because of the absence there, the injuries to Taryn Aiken. Then Baxter played in the halves, and there was that reshuffle. So, of course, she has played fullback on this day and scored their first try after halftime last year. Wouldn't you know it? Scores their first try after halftime this year, albeit under very different circumstances. Back to Kiana on the sideline.
2: Yeah, special moment there for Bridie Parker. She's been such a solid player for the Roosters over the years, but really good to see her get three tries in this huge game for the Roosters.
0: So, will it still be Jocelyn Kelleher? Yes. So she's one from six so far. This is a tough kick as well on the eastern touchline. 20 metres out for the Roosters 5-8. In or out?
1: Ooh. You know what?
0: Not ooh. On form, she's zero chance.
1: I'm going to say in then.
0: Okay.
1: Why not?
0: Why not? Jocelyn Kelleher, it she comes. On its way. Hits the post. Oh, so close. And goes back into the field of play. So, alas, it will be effectively one from seven. Wasn't a bad look, though, from Jocelyn Kelleher.
1: Yeah, it looked like it was going to go over. And here's where the Roosters do their weird little interchange. They obviously, Taina Naividi, we spoke about her. She's on the field. So when Keely Nitsa comes back on now, she'll go to nine. Jamie Frezzard has come off, and Taina Naividi, who can play at hooker, obviously is now on the wing. So a weird little reshuffle, and I don't know if I made any sense when I said that.
0: They have some versatile players. A lot of teams do in this competition, but Naividi is one of those players who can play anywhere. So the Roosters bring it back from the kickoff. 30 points to nil their scoreline with 12 minutes left. We'll have all the full presentation post-game. Reaction from Kaunta Karangi and, dare I say it, her bestie, Corbin Baxter, who bows out a winner here in this NRLW Grand Final. A great career she's had. And Olivia Koenig here, the post-contact run towards halfway for the Sydney Roosters. 30 points to nil. Here's a dummy half across to Millie Elliott. Speaking of champions that are bowing out, she's tackled there by Harlem Walker. Among those debutantes at the start of this year, Harlem Walker. Ball fed wide there for Jasmine Strange. 35 out, 20 in. Nizza comes short side right. Deft kick here from Aiken. She's chasing it. Upton gets there first. Sliding in to prevent any further advance there for the Roosters. And the Broncos will start their next set. 15 out from their own line at Northern End. 11 left in the game. 30 points to nil. The Sydney Roosters may just shut out the defending premiers and get some revenge on last year's result in that decider. 30 out, 20 in. Dummy half Hinksman. Open side left here now for the Brisbane Broncos. 40 out from their own line and played down there by Shannon Martel. Catch and release there from Southwell. Off to Bartlett. Fends away Aiken. Over halfway she goes, Georgia Bartlett. A touch for your background. One of the new faces in their team this year. On this last play, Southwell catches and kicks. Ball will land about 30 out onto the chest of Corbin Baxter. And the fullback will play at 30 out, 20 in here for the Roosters, who lead 30 points to nil with 10-20 left in this NRLW Grand Final 2026.

0: Navidi getting up slowly. 35 out. Kelleher on here now for Sergis. It's been quite a turn up for the Sydney Roosters. The scoreline so far. So can they shut out the Brisbane Broncos? Elliott Platt 40 out. Neza fires it left now. Aiken, inside ball for Sarai Paki, bounced off Hinksman, got it back there for Atesapule. She's still going, now brought to ground here, 35 out, last play for the Roosters, says referee Linda Shah. Neza off to Kelleher, up goes the torpedo punt. Upton takes a pretty simple catch in the end, gets over her 10-metre line, but not any further than that. And the Broncos will begin that next set. 13 out, 20 in from the eastern side. Brigginshaw, short side left now for Kerry Johnson. And she's enveloped there by those red, white and blue jerseys. 25 out here for the Broncos. Brigginshaw, who I'm sure starting to figure out. I understand these are her last minutes as an elite level player. 5 minutes left in this grand final. 30 points to nil. Away it comes. Upton. On here to Teitzel. Pass load her down. Comes to the left-hand side, the right-hand side of the park. I beg your pardon here for Julia Robinson. And tackled 30 out, 20 in. The sleeve tattoos of Julia Robinson. Right to left they go. Tamika Upton. And she's wrapped up by her former teammate, Millie Elliott. 40 out. This is last play for the Broncos. And again, it's been not the greatest set there. It's just 36% possession in the game so far. Southwell's kick finds Navidi. 25 out from her own line. Swings the pass back by hand here now for Corbin Baxter. And Baxter has claimed 30 out from her own line here for the Sydney Roosters. 30 to nil is the scoreline. 8:20 left. And she's a bit slow getting up here is Corbin Baxter with maybe a slight leg injury. So we'll keep an eye on that. Get down to counter-attack ring on the touchline.
1: Yeah, it looked like she just fell a little bit awkwardly in that tackle. I don't think it was actually watching back now, it looks like it might have been a hip drop from Shannon Martor. It was actually, yeah, so it hopefully was. She's okay.
0: Yeah, so Shannon Martor will be in trouble for that, I'm sure. As you can see, Baxter winced in pain as she came down out of that tackle. So, hey, Spriggy, Duncan Byron wants the chant Chooklander to go out. I don't know if we'll hear Chooklander here at Stadium Australia. Rocky says Scotty Prince has a lot more grey in his beard team. Yeah, coaches tend to go grey very quickly, I think. The silver fox, Scotty Prince.
2: It's that or they go bald. I don't know. There's something about bald coaches at the Cronulla Sharks that is, I don't know. I found it a little bit weird, but I think that's a little bit of a trend at the moment. If they're not grey, they're bald. And I think it's a bit of a progression. You go grey and then coaching must cause you that much stress that you just lose your hair anyways.
0: 30 points to nil. And there is the rather bald John Strange down on the touchline. They're very successful bald coaches. He's certainly among them. And he's lapping it up with his bench players down there, his team support staff, with these last 8 minutes left. And a penalty, of course, because of that Martor hip drop. Will go the way. She's on report as well, Shannon Martor. So penalty for the Roosters, and they lead 30 points to nil. Party time here for Easts. 5-1 the penalty count, by the way, in this game. Koenig plows into that defensive line of Broncos players. 30 out centre field. 7:40 left. Show us something special. Come on. Aiken runs the corner here. Southwell follows up, drags her down towards that western touchline. Still alive here though for Aiken. She'll play it on tackle 3, 15 out. Kelly swings it across here for Kelleher. Kelleher cutting up right hand side. Koenig on here now for Millie Elliott. Is there time for one more try in her career? 15 out centre field here now for the Roosters. On tackle 4, make it 5. Back to the left-hand side, Aiken, and she trots to within 5 metres now in that two-player tackle. It's last play, Roosters, 30 points to nil. Dummy half, Nizza with a kick, and it goes a little too deep over the dead ball line, and that will be a restart from 20 and 7 Broncos tackles. Alas, they have still not scored. This is quite remarkable. This has been an all-time domination in a grand final for the Sydney Roosters, who look set for what will be their third NRL Women's Premiership.
2: Yeah, an unbelievable performance from the Sydney Roosters today, and they've been all over the Broncos from the get-go. I thought Jamie Frazard letting them in early with that kickoff where she just kicked it out, but the Broncos couldn't complete a set all day, and that's what their problem's been so far. So I think Tamika Upton and Jessie

0: Southwell. They're sticking around at the Broncos, and there is time for them to get more premierships in the future, but not this year.
1: Tackle three. Here is Southwell. Leads it back to Lenarduzzi. Stands in a three-player tackle. In fact, shoves the offload back here for Hinksman. Back the run of Southwell. Pass to the inside now for Tamika Upton. Explodes away. Shares the pass back to Southwell. And those two champions combine for a consolation Brisbane try. Upton and Southwell. And the young halfback scores the try for Brisbane. 30-4. Kick to come Bronx with 5:50 left in a grand final, which they will surely be losing.
0: Yeah, this one's hard. I feel like scoring a try in a grand final is such a
1: There's no celebration,
0: and
1: is
0: there's
1: there?
0: No celebration. Yeah. They're defeated, and as you should be when you're down 30-0. But, yeah, great push support there from Jessie Southwell after she creates that opportunity for Tamika Upton. And, yeah, not the game that the Broncos can produce, and they've been so good all year. So that's why I guess it hurts even more today. But it's nice to see them finishing while they're still trying. I guess you can definitely just lie down and get flogged by 50, but the Broncos are still here and they're still fighting.
1: So 7 tries to 1. It's the one try apiece in this second half, if you like, with Brody Parker's third for the game. And now Jessie Southwell scoring the try for the Brisbane Broncos. She can build her own kick here from directly in front and make it 30 points to 6. 4:40 left in the game. Pops it over. So one from one for Jessie Southwell. It is the Roosters 30. The almost at Newcastle Knights there. That's our old team. The Brisbane Broncos 6 here in the NRLW Grand Final. After the touchline, Kiana.
2: Yeah, nice little moment there for Jessie after what's been a really tough game for her. She's had a lot of errors and it's very unlike her, what we've seen so far. But it's good to see her cross the line. But like you guys said, there wasn't too much celebrating there. 30-6 in a grand final. The Broncos girls are going to be really disappointed with this game.
1: Rooster Ronit Foster says, curious to know how you guys know how to call the players' names when you can't see the players' numbers. I'm visually impaired, so I don't have much chance to identify the players. Go, you Roosters. Well, players have distinctive features. If you call us, if you do this often enough, you tend to understand what players look like, regardless of what their number is. And players do, of course, change numbers as well. So, the more well-known players, certainly easy to pick up. As is Ali Brigginshaw, who takes the kickoff here and feeds it back here for Brianna Clark. And if you think about all the friends you have in your life, you recognise your friends when you see them, don't you? So that's how it kind of feels to watch all the players out there, don't you?
0: Well, I feel like it's easy for me. I think you do that much review on a team, you should know the girls that you're going up against.
1: Here's Lenarduzzi. She's one of the elite players as well. Shoves the pass back here. It was awkward there, though, for Shannon Martor. And she's held 30 out with 4 minutes left in this NRLW Grand Final. Southwell feeds it here now for a little break from Paitai. Run down from behind though by Isabel Kelly. Upton explodes away. Shares it now with Julia Robinson. 40 out, 20 in here on this western side. 3:40 left in the NRLW Grand Final 26. Southwell kicks. She was tackled by Kelleher. It'll bounce there down to Brody Parker, who looks like she was sort of stationed more of a... Oh, she's... Yeah, Max is out there, so she's on that edge. Parker was sort of more the fullback in that last play. 30 out, southern end here, the Roosters. On tackle three. And Navidi runs straight into Delaney Paitai. Wrestled with the turf, 40 out, 20 in from the western side. Kelleher. Back now for Millie Elliott. 3 minutes left in the game. And in this NRLW season, season 9, we've seen this comp just go from strength to strength. Here's Koenig, thanks to players like her. 40 out, 20 in from Broncos line. Up goes the kick from Kelleher. Up goes the spiralling ball. Upton takes the catch. Steps over that 10-metre line. Shares it with Robinson. She fends away Navidi, but not Kelly. And the Broncos are hemmed in, 15 out from their own line. 30 points to 6 in this NRLW Grand Final. The Roosters lead the Broncos. So here they go, 25 out, the Brisbane Broncos. Fed across to Tamika Upton. Now Julia Robinson. Tackle 35 out now. Welcome those that have joined us through Summer Grandstand, through our southern states. A big day here at Stadium Australia. The NRLW Grand Final. leading into, of course, the NRL men's grand final later on, the City Roosters and Newcastle.

0: The Roosters lead this one 30 points to 6. We've just got minute 57 left. Broncos have possession. It's been a slow second half after the 26-0 shutout score at halftime. Here's Brigginshaw, the retiring legend. Ball's come loose. Picked up here by the Broncos. And that will be changeover, 35 out from that southern line here. So the Roosters want to get one last chance here. The crowd as it currently stands is 47,451. Of course, that'll almost double by the time we get to kick off in the men's game in a couple of hours' time. And that's time off blown here by ref Belinda Sharp with that 30 points to 6 scoreline. And the Roosters lead the Brisbane Broncos. You're with Brett Sprigg alongside Sharks fullback Jada Taylor. And on the touchline for us is Kiana Takarangi. And there is a little break in play as we get down to you for the last time in this
1: left
0: game.
1: Hang on, we're in the bunker here. Contact is not high. Initial contact is through the ball in the chest. And Ali falls into the arm of the defender. This is not worthy of a penalty. We're playing on.
0: So that was this is a challenge to the Brisbane Broncos.
2: Why not? With them,
0: you're down 24 points in a grand final.
1: Possession. We're playing on at this stage.
0: So up
1: there's no high contact and no knock on by the Roosters. Now looking at the contact by Soraya Paki.
0: I must admit, this all seems so inconsequential in the context of this game and the margin being what it is.
1: Contact by Soraya is through the body. There's no foul. The challenge is unsuccessful.
0: There we go. Okay. So thank you to Wyatt, the bin chick, and Raymond in the bunker. 90 seconds left in this grand final.
3: Yeah, Bucky up.
0: As I said, it all builds towards the Roosters and Newcastle NRL grand final tonight. But this is going to be the revenge story of last year. And the Roosters lost that tight decider to the Brisbane Broncos in the NRLW. Certainly avenge that as Isabel Kelly, their captain, surrenders here. Five short of the halfway, 70 seconds left in the game. They've controlled the game throughout, really, so haven't done too much in this second half other than just nurse that 26-0 lead for the most part, which is now 30 points to 6. Millie Elliott, maybe her last run in the NRLW. 50 seconds left in the game, tackle for the Roosters, 35 out. Nizza goes right-hand side here. Harima Butler fends off Nadusi. She's inside 30 northern end. And this will be last play for the Chook. 37 seconds left in the game. Nizza files it across now for Aiken. Off the strange. Her kick was charged down. Retrieved by Brigginshaw. Broncos get the footy back here as the seconds tick down. 24 seconds left in this game of footy. This NRLW grand final of 2026. Upton. Pass went through her hands. 12 seconds left in the game. This has been complete domination. Southwell running quick. Picked off there by Koenig. Unbelievable, unstoppable, undefeated premiers. The Roosters make it 30 wins in their past 31 starts. They all but wipe away the blemish of last year's grand final, and the Rooster redemption is complete. 30 points to 6, and they come from everywhere.

0: lucky 13 for John Strange and the Sydney Roosters, undefeated premiers in the ninth NRLW season. How about that, Jada Taylor on ABC Sport?
1: Yeah, well, they have been the benchmark all year, so it's so fitting that the Roosters come out here and do what they do best. I am heartbroken for Ali Brigginshaw, probably the biggest name in women's rugby league for the longest time. She will go down as one of the greatest ever to ever play this game. And yeah, my heart hurts for her, but at the moment I'm excited for the Roosters. They come out here, they've earned that win. And Corbin Baxter and Millie Elliott will go out as two legends of the game and premiership winners. It's to go out on top is unbelievable.
0: The perfect way, isn't it? It's Ali Brigginshaw, of course, captain those first three premierships. In fact, she was co-captain last year as well. So in her fifth grand final, she actually does taste a defeat for the first time. But it's all about the Roosters. 30 points to 6, the win in the end. 7 tries.

0: to one. Bridie Parker with a hat trick. She scored two of those tries in the first half, and their first and only try, in fact, of the second half in the 56th minute. So a hat trick on Grant Boulder for Bridie Parker. Aiken, Kelly, Frassard, and Amber Hall also crossed for the Roosters, and Jesse Southwell scored that consolation try for the Brisbane Broncos from 26-0 at halftime, 30 points to 6, the full-time score here at Stadium Australia. We'll get some reaction from downstairs. Kiana's just lurking around the victorious Roosters. There's a lot of big, wide smiles and a lot of embraces going on as well because, well, this seemed like their destiny. And I had to make it through a finals campaign, get back to the same stage as last year. There are no guarantees in footy as far as getting a second chance at things, and the Roosters break through, not just to avenge last year, but also win what is their third NRLW Premiership and make it two from the last three straight grand finals. So we'll get some reaction. Kiana, we can get down to you now, I think.
1: Hello. Yeah, I'm joined by my bestie, Corby Baxter. Congratulations. How does it feel?
2: Oh, it's the best feeling ever. I mean, I've been dreaming of this all year, but to finally, yeah, be here, grand final day, and just finish off on such a high, I'm so proud of the girls.
1: Now, you guys were in total control from the start, pretty much. Did it feel like that? And, you know, what was Strangey kind of saying to you guys at the half?
2: Yeah, we felt really calm all throughout the first half, the whole game actually, but especially that first half. We came out really strong, even though we put ourselves under a lot of pressure in those first opening minutes. But, yeah, Strangey just said we've been in that position before in the past, and it's a new half, so just got to go out with a real defensive mindset, and we definitely did that.
1: There's really no better finish to your career, like, reflecting, like, can you even believe that this is your last game of footy?
2: Not really. I mean, it hasn't really sunk in yet. I'm feeling all the feels right now. But, yeah, I'm just going to soak up this feeling. It's the best ever. I love playing footy. I love the girls. I'm going to miss it so much.
1: And for Millie, she's obviously retiring as well. What does she mean to you as a teammate, and how much of an impact has she made on your own career?
2: She's been huge for me. We've been really tight, especially this season, knowing that we're going to be retiring together. So it's just been nice to be able to go through it with someone. And Millie's just the best human. She's so warm and comforting. So it's been, yeah, really special to go through it with her.
1: I'm so proud of you. Go and lap it up and enjoy this moment.
2: Thank you, my friends.
0: Oh, the besties. I love it. Yeah, Corbin Baxter. She's a two-time mum and now a two-time premiership winner as well here for the Sydney Roosters, which is just fantastic. So it's a nice picture. What on, Ralph, getting a nice picture of Kiana Takarangi with her bestie, Corbin Baxter, here on ABC Sport. The Roosters 30, the Brisbane Broncos 6. As I say, atoning for last year's narrow grand final defeat of the Roosters, and a presentation to begin very, very shortly. Still players shaking hands out there. And look, there's actually some of the Broncos players, Jada Taylor, look as if they'd sort of resigned to this result maybe at halftime, because there's not the usual kind of agony you see on players' faces. I'm sure there's disappointment for sure in the way they've turned up today and not given it their all. But I think this was the result we saw coming from a fair way away after a dominant first half in particular.
3: Yeah, certainly. And I think you're right. They're not. Look, we can't see from this far away whether there's tears or not. Ali Brigginshaw on the big
0: screen. She's certainly emotional, definitely.
3: For sure. She certainly looks emotional, and I'm sure these girls are heartbroken, and this feeling won't go away, and I think we'll see a better Brisbane Broncos team again next year.
0: Let's go to the Broncos camp. KT, it's all yours.
1: Yeah, joined by Julia Robinson. Julia, obviously not your guys' day today. What are your emotions like right now?
4: Oh, pretty devastated. Obviously, the Roosters played really well, but yeah, obviously sad. We wanted to obviously give Ali a game to send her off the way she deserves. So, yeah, obviously a bit sad.
1: Where do you feel like it went wrong?
4: I think our errors. We just let them through us, and I guess not slowing them down in the ruck, and it's got a bit of a roll on. But yeah, we just didn't have the ball. Obviously, we can't win footy games without the ball. So yeah, that's what got us.
1: Now, Ali Brigginshaw, you know, she's been such a huge part of your guys' team for such a long time. What does she mean to you as a player and as a teammate?
4: Oh, I'm going to get a bit emotional. Obviously, being with Ali from the beginning, she's a true leader on and off the field. She's the heart of the Broncos. she's going to be this legacy they'll carry on for

0: generations. So she's gonna be missed, and missed by the team, missed like by everyone, but she'll still be around. She'll still make a big impact on the rugby league uni. So, but I'm just so grateful I've had the opportunity to play with Ali, because she's definitely one of the greats.
1: Well, obviously not your day today, but congratulations on an amazing season for yourself, and rest up and all the best for next year.
0: Thank you.
2: Julia Robinson there with Can't Take a Rungie, and I love that she could put that into words for us. Could do it far better than I can, as far as, you know, her relationship to Ali Brigginshaw and what she means. 29 origins for Queensland. In fact, sorry, 29 tests for Australia. 13 origins for Queensland, Ali Brigginshaw, and just one of the all-time greats. And she departs. And not a winner today, but no less a legend of rugby league in Australia. And there's jubilation, certainly, for the Sydney Roosters. Corbin Baxter, who we heard from, Millie Elliott also. Rima Butler, who moves on to West Tigers next year. And so this Roosters team, which has a fantastic core of players, Jada Taylor, will need a few new faces as well, weaved in amongst those champions, like Taryn Aiken and Jess Sturgis, Isabel Kelly, for example. Olivia Koenig, of course. There's just some great names, and that's why they are the premiers of this year.
3: Yes, certainly. And I think that's something that we've seen across probably the Brisbane Broncos more so. They've had to bleed in a lot of their youth. Georgia Bartlett, and obviously you spoke about Mele Hufanga last year, but Georgia Bartlett and Delaney Paitai, them both coming through, I think they've been great additions to the Brisbane Broncos, and they'll be better for this. There is a saying that you have to lose a grand final before you can win one, and I truly believe that after the Sharkies have lost one. So congratulations to the Sydney Roosters and Corbin Baxter, and there, I just, my heart is in awe of all these legends retiring.
2: Down to you, Kiana.
4: Yes, I'm joined by Rima Butler. Rima, congratulations. Another NRLW Premiership. How good does that one feel?
5: Oh, my God, that feels so good. I've been excited all week. Nervous, yeah, but I've been excited, and I'm so glad to get the job done, and especially for Millie and Corbs on their last game in the NRLW. So it's sad, but it's bittersweet.
4: What do those two girls mean to you, and how good has it been to be able to play beside both of them?
5: Oh, they mean the world. They're pioneers of the game. They're so talented, and they could probably last another 10 years. I don't know why they're retiring, but if they come back next year, maybe they'll pull a Sammy Bremner. Maybe they pull a Sammy Bremner. Hopefully they come back out of retirement. We'll force them.
4: Now, you guys came up so close last year. We just spoke about it briefly, the try that wasn't a try, you told me. But how much did last year's loss motivate you today?
5: Yeah, we knew from the start of the season that we were building towards this game, and we knew that if we wanted to win this game, we had to be better. So every week we were building, and Strangey's put the faith and confidence in all us players, and even our extension bench, like our dev girls and our sup girls, they contribute a lot, and they make us push harder for our spots, so it's a full team effort.
4: How good is it to get the win for Strangey, and how much do you credit your guys' performance to him?
5: Yeah, he's insane. He's the best coach in the women's game, and he could probably have a crack in the men's game too, but we're keeping him here, so he's not allowed to go anywhere. He's the man.
4: Wait, you're leaving, so why are you leaving?
5: No comment.
4: Enjoy the win. Congratulations.
5: Thanks, Kiana.
2: Well, she did say she's from Campbelltown. She's playing for the Roosters. So I think for geographical reasons, it makes sense to go to West Tigers. Anyway, Danica Mason is in charge of our presentation here after this NRLW Grand Final. The Roosters 30, beating the Brisbane Broncos 6.
6: On stage, we have Australian Rugby League Executive Chairman, Mr. Peter Volandis AM. Hall of Famers and Rugby League legends, Veronica White and Karen Murphy. A big thank you to Telstra as well, our naming rights partner, for your support and investment. 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
2: Who's your tip, Jada?
6: Who will receive the Karen Murphy medal? And this year, the winner is Taryn Aiken.
2: Second time in 3 years, Taryn Aiken, the Karen Murphy medalist for best afield in the grand final. Of course, she missed last year, so if not for that, who knows where things could have ended up. But she is, there's a Newcastle chant, by the way, going around. Look at this, all the red and blue here for the Newcastle Knights. Goodness me. Taryn Aiken, though, is on the stage, and she might just say a few words, the Roosters halfback.
7: I'd just like to thank the Broncos for a great game and a great season, especially Ali on a great career. To the girls, just so proud of everyone. One hell of a season, undefeated. And a special mention to Corbs and Mill.
2: finished third in this year's Dally M voting across the season, Taryn Aiken.
6: Thank you, Taryn, and what a performance as well.
2: A second Karen
6: Murphy
2: medal.
6: I would like to now invite our match officials to the stage. Thank you to our referee, Belinda Sharp, and touch judges, Rochelle Tamarua and Cara Lee Nolan. Our referees will be receiving their medals from some young, aspiring junior refs.
2: Referees get their medals. Bit of a landings on stage. Alongside Karen Murphy.
6: Well, it is time to invite our runner-up captain to the stage. If you could put your hands together for Tamika Upton.
2: So it won't be a sixth premiership win for Tamika Upton. She's been in grand finals and across her career. She hobbles up the stage to say a few words. Her team very much second best against the Roosters today.
8: Firstly, I'd just like to acknowledge the families of the tragedy yesterday in Newcastle. On behalf of myself and the Brisbane Broncos, just sending love and best wishes to the Newcastle community. To the NRL, to all the sponsors, growing this incredible game, thank you very much. What an incredible season it was. To Sydney Roosters, to Strangey, to Izzy, you guys are incredible. It's no coincidence you're up here doing what you do today. We're definitely all striving to be what you guys are. And lastly, to my team, I love you guys. Hell of a fight, hell of a season. Very proud of you all. Thank you.
2: She's a class act, Tamika Upton. We saw moments in the game today as well, even despite the heavy defeat.
6: Well, to present the rings to our 2026 premiers, we have the Gaimea Junior Rugby League team. So it's time to welcome up the winning team, starting with their coach, John Strange.
2: It's extraordinary, his coaching record, 30 wins in 31 games. And that's just the past 2.5 seasons.
6: And now to the players, starting with their fullback, Corbin Baxter.
2: She goes out a winner, she retires, one of the NRLW's pioneers, now a two-time premiership winner, Corbin Baxter.
6: Bridey Parker.
2: A hat-trick in this year's grand final. She scores hat-tricks
6: and
2: scores tries in grand finals. Jess Sturgis, of course, a great year. 17 tries this campaign. Her third premiership.
6: Jamie Frazard,
2: but an Origin debut last year. Scored a try last week. On a
6: Jocelyn
2: the Broncos
6: Kelleher.
2: Previously against the Roosters. Jocelyn Kelleher. Amazing year as well. Past 30 points. Karen Murphy medalist Taryn Aiken. 17 tries.
6: The retiring Millie
2: today.
6: Elliott.
2: Millie Elliott also with what is now her fifth premiership across three clubs, which is
6: Killy Nizza.
2: Most games in NRLW history, Killy Nizza.
6: Atessa Poole.
2: A Kiwi international also makes it two comps in 3 years.
6: Soraya Packie.
2: And a loss to the NRLW, Soraya Packie. Unbelievable. 13 wins, 13 games.
3: Must be nice.
6: Jasmine Strange.
2: Somebody's got little Gigi out there as well. Jasmine Strange makes her third premiership win as well. One with
6: Olivia
2: Newcastle,
6: Koenig.
2: One with the Roosters previously. Olivia Koenig now her third comp as well. The Dally M Lock of the Year for 2026.
6: Taina Novati.
2: Of course, she missed last year. Novati scored a try last time these sides met. She makes good this year and appears on...
6: Alianacio,
2: who... a suspension at the start of the year and a last year's grand final.
6: Rima Butler.
2: She departs the Roosters, a premiership winner. What is her fourth grand final? She's now won a couple of comps across different clubs.
6: Ember Hall.
2: And she missed last year as well. Won a comp for the Broncos. In fact, two for the Broncos against the Roosters. Now she beats the Broncos as a Rooster. And Mia Wood, their 18th player, who was a late in for Navidi last year.
6: Isabel Kelly.
2: She's a great leader. Her 50th win today as an individual. And of course, the team game, and she leads that team so wonderfully well. Dally M Centre of the Year, 5 years in a row for Isabel Kelly. She'll say a few words as well.
3: I have a feeling this will be very classy from Isabel Kelly.
8: Firstly, I just want to thank the Brisbane Broncos. There's such a great respect for you guys.
9: I think you set the standard for this competition as well. You've got you're a great bunch of athletes. And I know every time we verse each other on that field, there's a respect to produce, I believe, the best women's game that's happened. So thank you so much. To Ali, congratulations on your retirement. You've been a pioneer in this sport. I've been so lucky to play with you and against you. And what you've done for this game is truly incredible. To BYD, Kari, Ward and all our other sponsors, what we do at the Roosters wouldn't be possible without what you guys are putting into our game and our club. It never goes unnoticed and we're truly appreciative of everything that you do. To the club, to the girls, to the staff, to Strangey, there's such a great love that I have for you guys. I knew that this year we're creating something special and I think we're building and made that our best game yet. I love you guys and I'm so glad that we get to do this together. And lastly, to Corbs and Millie, you guys have been absolutely incredible for this NRLW competition, but mostly for the Roosters, the impact that you guys have had on us. Millie, you being a mum, Corbs, you being a mum, it's just created such a special bond for us to look forward to for many years, and you'll always be a Rooster. Thank you, Roosters fans, for turning up. Make sure we go hard for the boys. Thank you.
2: You said last year it was the Broncos, the double.
6: It's time to get your trophy and celebrate with your teammates.
2: Isabel Kelly walks over. Heather Landis will hand the trophy across to her. We may well see red, white and blue confetti or some sort of celebration here. Of course, the pyrotechnics go off as well. There is the streamers blasting into the air as these dominant Sydney Roosters win this ninth NRL Women's Premiership, the third of their history, from three straight grand final appearances. They're dancing on stage, the music rings out, it is just a picture of jubilation and something so deserved for a team that's been so dominant across this season and indeed today on grand final day. Jada, they are a tough team, aren't they? How do you even begin to stop the Roosters, say, as a Sharks player, for example, next year?
3: That's a great question, and one for Tony Herman, the head coach of the Cronulla Shark. No, they are a great side, and I think, you know, they have been for years. They've been building to this premiership for 2 years. They obviously had that little blimp last year when they got beat by the Brisbane Broncos, and, yeah, you just heard it from every single one we spoke to. They said that they were still seething a little bit from last year, and this year they really wanted to get this back. So their captain there, Isabel Kelly, she led today. She got out of their own end really well. Jess Sergis did the same. A relatively quiet game from them too, but you don't need to do too much when the rest of your team's performing well. And I think that goes without saying. Like, they just won a premiership off the back of doing the boring stuff over and over again. So a huge win for the Roosters, and they said they want to do the double like the Broncos did last year in the men and the women. So stay tuned, but go the Knights.
2: Yeah, that's your tip, is it, later on, the Knights?
3: It certainly is. I think what it can do for a community, I'm obviously a country girl and from out northern New South Wales, yeah. And I know that there's a lot of fans out there who are riding on the Knights to bring home a premiership because they haven't done it in a very long time.
2: Fiona, back down to you.
10: What have you done to face? Joined by Bridie Parker, the hat-trick hero. Bridie, what are the emotions like right now?
11: Pinch me, honestly. This is surreal. Haven't beat the Broncos in a grand final before, so that's what I've been craving, is this winning feeling here in the grand final against the Bronx, and we did it.
10: How much did last year's close loss motivate you guys today?
11: Oh, I think I've said it throughout the week. There was so much fire in the belly not to have that narrative again and to change that narrative, and we did.
10: Now, you've crossed the line for three tries. How did that feel, and talk us through some of those moments?
11: Oh, speechless, honestly. My job is probably the easiest job on the field, is just to put the ball over the line and ice those moments. So it's a credit to the girls inside me for having that vision and putting me in the space. And yeah, just to be able to finish those off for the girls, such a awesome feeling.
10: Now, two big members of your team, Millie and Corbs, finishing up in the NRLW. What do they mean to you, and how good is it to get that win for them for a dream finish?
11: They mean so much, and to send them out on a fairy tale finish like that, that's exactly what they deserve. They've done so much for the game. I have so much love and respect for them, and they deserve this moment.
10: Well, congratulations, Bridie. Go and enjoy it.
11: Thank you so much.
2: Bridie Parker, two tries in the grand final 2 years ago, and of course scored one last year, scores three this year, having a chat there to our own Kiana Takarangi there. Kiana, just quickly, a final farewell from you. We'll see you during the World Cup, but your final thought on today's grand final, of course, it was just sheer dominance of the Roosters, wasn't it?
1: Absolutely, and it is. I probably didn't think that they would win by that much, to be honest. I'm probably a little bit disappointed for the Broncos. I thought that they might have made it a little bit closer, but I'm so happy. There's, you know, my best friend, we spoke about it all day, but I'm so happy for Corbs and Millie to go out on a high. It's a dream finish, and yeah, go the Roosters.
2: Shanna, well done across the season for us. We'll see you during the World Cup.
1: See you then.
2: Can't take a rungy with us there on the sideline on a grand final day here on ABC Sport. The Roosters 30, the Brisbane Broncos 6. And that takes us out there through two games so far today and one to come, of course, the NRL grand final. The Sydney Roosters and the Newcastle Knights very, very shortly. And, of course, all the build-up to that, the pre-game entertainment and all the fun and frivolity of grand final day as that all rolls on. Earlier in the state championship, the Redcliffe Dolphins 68 beat the Penrith Panthers 14, and this was also quite a lopsided game. The Roosters 30, the Brisbane Broncos 6. Jada, thank you for your debut season. You're sticking around, though, for a little bit longer, so you've been sort of roped in to join the circus here of Andrew Moore, Luke Lewis, Michael Carayannis, post the 6 o'clock news. So
3: yes, definitely a circus. Circus is probably putting it nicely. I'd say there is a few monkeys getting around in here at the moment, and I have been roped into it. I think it's to tame them.
2: Maybe. That's a good point. But well done on your NRLW games you've done for us this year. Fantastic debut season, and I'll work with you during the World Cup as well, so I can't wait for that.
3: Can't wait.
2: And great working with Jada, of course. The person I've worked with a lot the last few NRLW grand finals is John Gibbs. And so let me just send my best wishes to John Gibbs, of course. You know that he's going through it tough at the moment with his cancer treatment. You've all sent your best wishes. So, Gibbsy, if you're listening, let me send those best wishes to you. I certainly miss you on days like today. And your enthusiasm for footy, women's and men's, all the sports, certainly miss Gibbsy this year. But hopefully he's back with us bigger and better next year. And just got to get fighting fit, Gibbsy. So my best wishes and thoughts are certainly with you and your family. Thanks to Kiana, thanks to Jada, thanks to Ralph Tucker, of course. That's me done for this season, but of course I'll see you during the World Cup as well, so cannot wait for that in a couple of weeks' time. Coming up next, you'll be joined by Andrew Moore, Luke Lewis, Michael Carayannis, Jada Taylor, all ahead of us here on ABC Sport as the NRL Grand Final build-up continues. Here it was the Roosters 30, the Broncos 6 in the NRLW decider. Right now, though, ABC News coming up.

0: ABC News with Satya Weinstein. One of the survivors from yesterday's crash in New South Wales that left 10 Newcastle Knights NRL fans injured says he feels lucky to be alive. Chris Clancy was at Wall's End with his two nephews waiting for the Knights bus yesterday morning when a car crashed into supporters. Mr. Clancy suffered a broken collarbone and will be watching the grand final from his hospital bed, but says both his nephews have now been discharged.
1: One of them, he's actually gone down to the game today. He had a ticket for the game. He was only hospitalised because I'm trying to find out who it was so I can say thank you to them. Somebody pushed him out the road of the car. If I can find out who that guy was that pushed my nephew out the road, that'll be very good. I'd like to thank him, buy him a beer or something.
0: The ABC understands a co-pilot accused of attacking his co-worker and attempting to hijack a Fly Dubai plane studied in Australia. Here's Lucy Loram.
2: An investigation is being conducted by the Victorian Joint Counter-Terrorism Team, comprising the Australian Federal Police, Victoria Police and ASIO. Authorities are probing his links to Australia after sources close to the issue confirmed the co-pilot was issued a student visa in 2014 and studied in Australia between 2015 and 2017. His visa was cancelled in 2019 after he became ineligible due to his lack of enrolment in a course. The ABC understands the investigation will examine whether the man was radicalised while in Australia.
0: Germany's Chancellor Friedrich Merz has arrived in Kyiv in a show of support for Ukraine's President Volodymyr Zelensky amid escalating Russian attacks. He says Ukraine needs strong support in coming weeks, saying Russian forces are bombing towns, residential buildings and heating plants. Mr. Merz is making a visit accompanied by CEOs from German defence companies. Ethiopia's military has reportedly recaptured the main airport at Mekelle, the capital of northern Tigray region, amid a resurgence of fighting there. Reports indicate that Mekelle is now under the control of Ethiopian troops and pro-government militias. Clashes pitting a rebel alliance against the government broke out again in northern Ethiopia last week in the most serious escalation of violence since the 2020-2022 civil war. The president of Cornell University in the United States says the school will examine the role of fraternities and sororities following the public backlash over its handling of alleged gang rape 2 years ago. A woman known as Jane Doe alleges she was drugged and raped by seven men at a fraternity house in 2024, a case local authorities ultimately dropped. The case has now attracted global attention after the woman filed a civil lawsuit last month. In a video message, Cornell president Michael Kotlikoff has reflected on the role of fraternities and sororities.
3: At their best, these organizations can provide students with friendship, belonging, mentorship, and a powerful sense of community. But being part of a group can never diminish individual responsibility for our own actions, for how we treat others, or for speaking up when someone may be at risk.
0: The Victorian State Emergency Service has responded to hundreds of calls for help across the state overnight, with 105 requests for assistance in Gippsland alone. Five people in Hayfield, Mafra and Barnsdale called for help after their vehicles became stuck when driving through floodwaters, but were safely retrieved. They also received 26 calls for help from South Barwon near Geelong. SES duty officer Shane McBride says the worst of it is over.
4: We'll start to see it improving, but again, as we know with floodwaters, it continues for many days after here, so there could be residual water still around and those riverine networks or the catchment still flowing with those waters, so we still have to remain vigilant at all times.
0: A lawyer acting for a victim survivor of child sexual abuse says her client waited almost 2 years to access her own records from the Tasmanian government. Loretta Loberger has more.
5: To prepare a statement of claim for a client suing the Tasmanian government over sexual and physical abuse allegations, lawyer Azita Aryan applied under right to information laws to access her client's care and school records. It took 23 months for the documents to be released.
6: Survivors should not have to wait years for records that belong to them.
5: Ms Aryan says it's not an isolated case. Tasmania's ombudsman has also noted concerns about the length of time people are waiting to access their records from the Education Department. The department says it's committed to reducing wait times and is making changes.
0: And in the AFL, Fremantle ruckman Luke Jackson has won the Dockers Best and Fairest Award by a comfortable margin in the club's end-of-season awards ceremony last night. Jackson finished 40 votes ahead of co-vice-captain Andrew Brayshaw. ABC News.
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9: We begin this broadcast by acknowledging the traditional custodians of the land on which this match will be played today and pay our respects to their elders past, present and emerging. We extend that respect to Aboriginal and Torres Strait Islander peoples listening.

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1: Can he regain? No, he can't, but I'll tell you who can. Mark the Wanganeetawase.
0: This will be a battle for the ages.
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0: 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The Sydney Roosters versus the Newcastle Knights.
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3: 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The Sydney Roosters versus the Newcastle Knights.
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5: And welcome back to Stadium Australia. It is Grand Final night here on ABC Sport. I'm Andrew Moore, back with two-time Premiership winner Luke Lewis, the Daily and Sunday Telegraph's Michael Carayannis, and Cronulla Sutherland and Prime Minister's 13 star, Jada Taylor, getting us through until the pre-game entertainment. The retirees will do a lap of honour here at the ground. And a kick-off in just under 90 minutes between the Sydney Roosters and Newcastle in the NRL decider, and the team news is through. The only change for the Roosters, Connor Watson outs are coming after a failed HIA last week. Our man Connor replaced by Benaiah Uelu, who's a specialist hooker. So Uelu in for Connor Watson. And for Newcastle, with suspended hooker Phoenix Crossland out, Thomas Cant, normally a back rower, he will play at hooker in jersey number 19, at least to start the game, meaning Harrison Graham will come off the bench. Diesel Hagen is also a dummy half. The 19-year-old name on the bench too. If he gets on the field, it would be his first grade debut. Referee Adam G with Chris Butler in the bunker. Spectacular weather here in Sydney. Just perfect for anything, let alone a rugby league decider. And it should be magnificent between the Roosters and the Knights. The Roosters still celebrating their win in the NRLW Grand Final. 30 points to 6 over the Broncos. The Karen Murphy medal won by Roosters star Taron Aiken. And earlier in the state championship, it was so one-sided, Redcliffe defeated Penrith 68 points to 14. Luke Lewis is in the house. Louis, good evening to you, mate. How are you feeling an hour and a half before kickoff?
6: Yeah, good evening, guys. I'm feeling really excited, actually. Just the last couple of hours, just been walking around the stadium, get a bit of a feel for it. And obviously, the amount of jerseys that I'm seeing out there with the Newcastle Knights all over it, it feels like it's going to be very dominated by the Knights fans. But I can't wait to see how this game sort of, you know, comes together, because everyone's talking about the scoreline. They're worried about, you know, the Roosters putting on a score. Hope we don't see that. I don't get that feeling. I feel like we're in for a real treat tonight. Obviously, there's been a lot of big scorelines today in the State Cup there, with obviously New South Wales and Queensland teams, and obviously the NRLW there is a big scoreline there for the Roosters as well, but they've been halved. That's how I look at it. So it was 70 points. The next game was 30. So I'm going to say this is going to be 15-14, this game. What do you reckon?
5: You've all about the extra time. We'll look more into it. Michael Carayannis, Australia's number one rugby league writer, is downstairs. Michael, good evening to you. And you've got a special guest, someone who'd love to be playing a bit later.
7: Yeah, I'm just with Knights enforcer Jacob Safidi. Jacob, firstly, mate, talk us through, how was the week? How was the craziness of the region in Newcastle?
8: Yeah, it's been pretty crazy, to be honest. You know, you walk around anywhere in Newcastle, there's someone with a Knights jersey, there's someone wishing you good luck. So, man, Newcastle's pumped right now, so we've got a job to do tonight.
7: Obviously, you're all in on the boys, with disappointment on a personal front, suspended. How are your emotions at the moment?
8: Oh, I've known for like the last 4 weeks that it was a good chance. And, you know, obviously as a competitor, and, you know, I've been through a lot of, I would love to have been out there, but, you know, this is way bigger than me. I said before, it's, you know, I've been at this club for 11 years and I know what the club means to the town. And so, you know, I could suck all I want, but it's way bigger than me. And, you know, the boys got so much to play for tonight. You know, the town's right behind them, so I just hope they get the job done.
7: What about some of the young guys that we've seen kick on? Obviously, Kobe Hopwood and then Lockie Crouch coming onto the field as well. Matt Croker has been a consistent player for the last 3 or 4 seasons. And old Frizz, Tyson Frizzell, just keeps those legs going over.
8: Mate, it's been the way they work together is perfect. I think, you know, Frizz gets the dirty work done the first 20 and Cody holds it down, and then Croucher comes on. I thought Croucher's last 2 weeks has been unbelievable. So, and like you said, Croaks has been so consistent for us all year. I think he's been a 7 out of 10 every week. And, you know, that's all we need from them tonight, is lay the platform for us. And let KP and Sharpie, you know, let them do all the fancy stuff. But, you know, what they've done the last 2 weeks has been immense for the team.
7: Take us into the sheds right now. What's going on in the Newcastle night sheds?
8: The boys are pretty relaxed. You know, one thing they are, that they're confident, but, you know, they know the job that they got to do tonight.

0: And I was looking to be an easy game, sorry. So they're relaxed, but you know they're concentrated. They know the job they got to do. They know our style of footy. You know it wins tonight, but you know we just got to get our job done and see if they can come with us.
1: How do you lift the trophy at the end of the night? What needs to happen for the Newcastle Knights to get the job done?
0: Mate, we need to do a job in the middle. Like I said, you know our style of footy. We don't really play in the middle. We spread the ball. We make them tired. But we know Big Nafahu. We know Lindsay. They're coming through the front door. So. If our boys in the middle do what they've done the last few weeks and you know, then that way, whether they're that early storm, because I know they're going to come out hard, you know, they'll go a long way to win the game. Because if it comes to a shootout, star for star, you know, I'll back KP and Sharpie every day of the week.
1: And just finally, you've sat on the bench for the last couple of weeks, been Dylan Brown, Trey Mooney, now Phoenix Crossland. Who's the most punishing to watch? Who's the most nervous amongst you boys sitting there?
0: Well, I haven't, because Phoenix only got suspended last week, but I've Phoenix is a good mate of mine. I watch footy with him a lot, and he's the worst. So I'm glad I've only had to put up with him for 1 week. This is going to be tonight, but Phoenix is the worst person you could ever watch the footy with.
1: Good luck, mate. Enjoy, and hopefully you're celebrating with the boys later.
0: Thank you, brother. Thank you.
2: Very honest there from Jacob Safidi. How the Knights would love him out there. They'd love Trey Mooney. They'd love Dylan Brown. They'd love Phoenix Crossland, but they keep winning anyway. Also with us in the broadcast box, you heard her throughout the NRLW Grand Final, and we watched her star yesterday for the Prime Minister's 13 against the Papua New Guinea 13 and Port Moresby. Flew home last night, and here she is, Jada Taylor. Good to see you. How are you going?
3: I'm going great. You know, I would much rather be out there on the field with a ring on my finger, but next best thing, up here with the best.
2: How much extra drive does this give you? I mean, you're only 23 years of age, but you're playing with a Cronulla side that was so disappointing this year in terms of results, and you've been out when they've played in grand finals here. How big a drive is it to you to be here today, knowing how much you want to be out there playing?
3: Yeah, I think it's so frustrating, to be honest. I think missing the grand final in 2024 and sitting up in the coach's box and with a fresh ACL was tough to handle, but this year has arguably been tougher for me to handle with my team not going well. So, definitely want to be out there and definitely want to be beating these two teams. So the Roosters and the Broncos have been the benchmark in the NRLW for years now. So, watch out next year.
2: What about the NRL game? Roosters, they're going to do what the Broncos did last year and win both, or are you on the Knights bandwagon?
3: Oh, I'm definitely on the bandwagon. I just spoke about it before. I'm a northern New South Wales girly. So
2: you're from Tamworth.
3: I'm from Tamworth. I don't know if you've ever heard that before. But very proud of it. And, I know there's a lot of fans getting around our region at the moment. And especially with what happened yesterday, I think I'm really on the Knights bandwagon, and I can appreciate how much those boys have done for their community.
2: We've had some great times in Tamworth, Louis. We've done a show at the Golden Guitar. We've done a couple of them, actually, but you and I have done one of them together. We've called all the Tigers games when they had home games at Tamworth. It's a great footy place.
4: Oh, it's a great place. It's a beautiful town, and I do remember that show. That was really good. We had Dennis playing some live songs.
2: Was that the one where the only things that went wrong with that song was we couldn't hear him and he couldn't remember the words?
4: Yes, that's the one.
2: I think that was it. And then he said to me, "You wouldn't believe it, I didn't get to rehearse that song."
4: Correct. But I tell you what, you talk about the country town, and you know, you look at what Newcastle are doing up there at the moment, and it is a real country town up there. The way that they've bought in, it's like a whole, that whole community is like a little state. It's like it's unbelievable what they're going through up there. And the scenes that I actually got a little bit of footage in out the back here of Newcastle Stadium and all the fans rocking in. What was it, 22,000 fans in 3 minutes. So that place is going to be absolutely rocketing tonight.
2: We are going to speak to Bridget Murphy, our reporter who's there at Hunter Stadium very, very shortly. MC, it's been quite a warm day. Well, not hot, but 25 degrees, I think, was the peak here at Stadium Australia. What's the weather like now as we get into the twilight?
1: Oh, it doesn't get any better. Seriously, for evening footy, the surface is going to be nice and dry because of the hot weather, and it's great down here. The conditions are great. Obviously, the NRLW players are still on the field at the moment, but yeah, there's plenty going on.
2: There is indeed. We'll bring you everything. No more breaks now for us until 10:30 tonight, when we'll know who has won the 2026 NRL title. The Roosters are the NRLW champions, going through the entire season unbeaten. Your texts are welcome on 0467 920222. The other team in the grand final is the Sydney Roosters. They've been the forgotten team this week, but they will be loving all of it. This is how they reached the 2026 Premiership decider.
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1: Last tackle, Roosters, down 6-0. Robson, short side right, Cherry Evans, Tedesco. Got the pass away and swinging around to get the ball down for a try for the Sydney Roosters is Rob Toyer. Wrap round ball to Smith, and then a wonderful intercept to Wongan Itawaze. He's going to race away and score. The pass was intercepted from Lindsay Smith. Brilliant skills to Wongan Itawaze. Penrith look shot. Roosters look on fire.
2: Zabala through hands. The ball's lost.
1: Backlund picked up by Bryan. Oh, Toto. And he's going to put it down right between the posts. A forced pass from the Roosters. The mistake. And Toto sweeps upon it. Races to score with 2:50 to go.
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1: Zabala the kick. The target is Tupou. Tupou against Katoa. Oh, what a catch! Daniel Tupou! He comes down with it and scores the try. The 197th of his career. Throws the ball back to Toyer. Just in from the eastern touchline. He's they got away from two. Pass to Tedesco. He got the ball back desperately along the ground. Scooped up by the Roosters. Watson. Watson steps. Beats one. Beats two. Scores the try. Connor Watson. Tedesco leads the chase. Can he get a lane? Toyer comes through. Toyer the catch. Toyer the try. Roosters are in. It's been awarded. Game. Set. Preliminary final. Here we come for the Roosters.
2: Then a little dipsy doodle out the back. Tedesco to Toyer. He put through a step kick. Can he regain? No.
1: He can't. But I'll tell you who can. Mark. The Wongan Itawaze. He picked it up and I thought he was going to dive into row 18.
0: ABC Sports coverage of the 2026 NRL Final Series.
3: Nick Awema cuts out to... Oh, to Farnworth, but it's intercepted by the Wongan Itawaze. Watch this football athlete fly. He's got 85 to run. And Martin Wongan Itawaze scores the opening try of the preliminary final.
4: Given to the left for Walker. Chips for the in-goal area for the flying Daniel Tupou.
3: Try 199 for Daniel Tupou. And the Roosters go further ahead.
4: Walker feeds the inside line of Smith. Ankle tap by Donoghue. Jumped on by Fino Fuiaki 5 metres out.
3: Robson gives to Collins on a crack ball line. Lindsay Collins has gone in to score.
4: Roosters to the left.
3: Robson to Walker. Walker will score.
4: Righto, Bondi fans. Check the timetable for trains out to Homebush next Sunday. You're going to the grand final. Sam Walker scores to put an exclamation point on this performance.
5: What a club they are. Sam Walker getting through, put on ice late. The veteran Dally Cherry Evans' last game in the NRL will be in a grand final.
0: The

0: Yeah, the Red, White and Blues through to the 2026 Grand Final, but sadly, our man Connor Watson won't be playing, and it's hard. Anyone who knows Connor, he's one of the best people you'd ever know, and not only is he an elite rugby league player, but he's the world's best bloke, and I know how much it meant to him to bow out as a winner with the Roosters before he heads off to the Dragons at PNG. Let's find out how he's doing. He's down there with you, Michael Carrianis.
1: Yeah, Connor, first up, mate, how are you feeling health-wise and then emotionally as well, sitting on the sidelines tonight?
2: AMC, no, I'm really good, mate. Honestly, like I said to you, just speaking to you off mic, you know, the head's felt really good since sort of Sunday night, and obviously disappointed not to be out here, but just really excited for the boys, you know. It's such a good opportunity for these lads, and I just hope, you know, we perform like we should.
1: You tried everything, right? You met with the independent neurologist. You met with the NRL on Friday morning as well. Did you ever think that you might have been a chance to play?
2: Yeah, you know what? I think it being a nine-day turnaround was sort of the reason why we had a crack at MC, you know. Went sort of above, you know, they're just the regular testing, just the regular concussion protocols, and got a bunch of stuff done in the hope that maybe, you know, be a chance of slaying the guys, showing them that my brain had healed, which all the testing had, you know, like I was above my baseline and all my testing, and then, you know, above the

0: league average and this skull sort of brainwave test that we did as well. But unfortunately, you know, the policy's in place and, I didn't hit the exemption protocols. It was too, like, I think having a cat one and then having some symptoms the next day, which you're always going to after a head knock, you know. So, I mean, yeah, it's disappointing, but it is what it is. So, you know, I sort of, I've accepted it and I'm just here, you know, just being number one fan for the boys now.
1: I've been banging on about this for the last couple of years, that it should be a 2-week build-up into the grand final to prevent something like this happening. Unfortunately, you're the first player to go through this since the concussion protocols came in. Would you support a 2-week build-up now into the game?
0: Yeah, of course. Of course, because I'll be playing, mate. But, I think, you know, whether it's a buy before the finals or now, I think, you know, you want everyone to be able to get out there and play and, you know, I know, like, a lot of guys, I'm sure, as the Knights are, you know, hurting and playing with little niggling injuries. So a week off before the finals, I'm sure it'll be great fun. But
1: how are you watching on here? Are you a nervous watcher? How will you be as a fan?
0: I haven't done much watching. So, I mean, it's been a little while, obviously, out the other year for the whole year. And, I don't know. I'm just going to get excited, get amongst it, and just... just cheer the boys on, mate. So I'll be a little bit nervous, I'm sure, but hopefully they perform well and I can just get around that.
1: Finally, how do you get the job done tonight? What do you guys need to do to win this game?
0: Yeah, I think just, like, you know, playing our style of football, as cliche as it is, MC, you know, it's what we've done really well over the last couple of weeks, particularly in the finals games, is just doubling down on what works for us. You know, we've got big, powerful middles, let them do their thing and then just defend well. So I think that's where it's done. It's a simple game, rugby league. You don't need to overcomplicate it, especially when, you know, we've got the side that we do. So just do the simple things really well.
1: You're a legend, mate. Good luck.
0: All good. Speak to you.
2: Yeah, give him our best, MC. We love Connor, and we'll be hearing a lot more of him on ABC Sport, no doubt. You're with Luke Lewis, Michael Carayannis, Jada Taylor. I'm Andrew Moore, and we'll be getting back down to Michael very shortly. But let's head to Hunter Stadium, where it's packed, or it's going to be packed. Let's find out if it is currently. Bridget Murphy, who's done such a wonderful job for us all year covering games in Newcastle, coming to Sydney to do games. She's all over the place, and listeners in local radio Newcastle know her for doing a variety of sports and obviously on the TV as well. Today, she's firmly entrenched at her favourite place in the world, I think, apart from tattoo parlours, Hunter Stadium. Bridget, how is it?
3: It is absolute paradise here, Andrew. I'm just looking out from the Kemba Riser on level 3 here at the end of the view. We know so well to get to call. But looking out over, and there's picnic rugs, there's people having a good time, the kids are playing footy, passing and kicking over on the field while they wait for their Newcastle Knights to play in their first grand final, their men's grand final in 25 years. And we also have, trying to see the name, a marching band, the Marching Koalas, are currently performing in centre pitch. So good stuff here at Hunter Stadium.
2: And I should point out, I wasn't throwing you under the bus, but there was a very public ABC-style bet where if Knights win, you are off to get a tattoo. How are you feeling? What's the vibe there in Newcastle about confidence in terms of the actual game and the result?
3: Yeah, it's been really kind of, speaking to punters here this afternoon into this evening, people are confident, you know, going into this final series. We were even talking about it on radio in our commentary. Everyone wrote off the Knights against the Rabbitohs, and then that turned to writing them off against the New Zealand Warriors when they were tasked to go over to Eden Park. People thought, you can't win a game at Eden Park against a New Zealand side, and the Knights managed to do that. Similar sort of story when we were talking about their match last weekend against the Penrith Panthers. And for them to do what they did with 12 men, this community, everyone here that I've spoken to in a Knights jersey has just said, why can't we go one more? Why can't they get one more victory? So there's a lot of confidence. And, of course, with everything that's happened here in Newcastle in the last 24, 48 hours, with that really unfortunate incident involving the parade that was arranged for the Knights to leave town. Hearing that those people in hospital are recovering and they're stable, folks here now turning their attention to helping their boys get that win to bring a premiership here to Newcastle for the first time in a quarter of a century, Andrew.
2: Well, Bridge, put your journalistic hat on.

0: Who's going to win? How many? Close? Blowout? What are you thinking?
1: I think it's going to be very close. I think the Newcastle Knights have the task of their careers ahead of them. I'm going to go Newcastle by two. Very close.
0: I didn't expect you to be at Hunter Stadium and tip the Sydney Roosters bridge. I get it. Look, I think the atmosphere there is going to be incredible. And, again, it's probably the only place in Australia where that could have that effect, where, you know, the ground where a game is not being played could be sold out in 3.5 minutes, I think it was, you said yesterday. Enjoy the game. We might check back in with you, Bridget, if we can hear you. And let's hope the people there have a great evening, and the Knights are in it for a good long way.
1: Thanks, Andrew. Enjoy the game.
0: All right, Bridget Murphy there at Hunter Stadium on the text line, 0467 920 222. Andrew and crew, what's the odds on Victor Sinbin given his 3 offences against the Finns and on report history? Does the grand final change that? Go the mighty Knights. All right, Jen, I would say the chance of him at least ending this game with a fine tomorrow would be about 100,000 billion trillion to one on.
2: I concur.
0: Okay. Whether sin bin or not, I'm not sure. I'm not quite as confident about that. High commentary team, pump for Newcastle. Quick question. Will the rapid button channel on the app be available for tonight's game? That's from Led at Bankstown. Well, I have to ask our rapid technical expert, and that is you, Luke Lewis.
2: Yes, it will be available. You can, and it's really easy to find, too. So if you go onto your phone, just type in rapid, it'll just pop straight up, and you'll have
0: Hang on, you've right got to get into the app first, right?
2: Yeah, go into the app, the ABC this and that. Yep. And just click on the little thing, open up. There's a little search bar, just type in R, A, and then automatically pop. You won't even have to type the whole word in. Then all of a sudden, you're right there. You're right with us, live and free, ready to rock and roll.
0: There you go, Led. I'll tell you what, if anyone knows the technology of the rapid button, it's Luke Lewis. Chris says, last weekend away, I'll be listening while travelling from Bologna to Milan. Have a great call and thanks for the season. Good on you, Chris. Really appreciate you going to the effort of tuning in. Here at Stadium Australia, it is grand final day on ABC Sport, and we're about to welcome some more listeners into the coverage right now.
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0: And a very good evening to listeners joining us right around Australia here on NRL Sunday. It is Grand Final Day. You're with two-time Premiership winner Luke Lewis, the Daily Sunday Telegraph's Michael Carayannis, Cronulla Sutherland star Jada Saylor. I'm Andrew Moore, and we are an hour away from kickoff for the NRL decider for 2026. Sydney Roosters playing Newcastle. The team news for the Roosters with Connor Watson out due to an HIA last week. Benaiah Uelu will be on the bench in jersey number 20. And for Newcastle, with hooker Phoenix Crossland out suspended, Thomas Cant will start at dummy half in jersey number 9. And Diesel Hagen, a 19-year-old who's never played first grade, comes onto the bench in jersey 21. Referee tonight, Adam G. Chris Butler in the bunker. Temperatures in the low 20s. It's been a beautiful blue-skied Sydney day and absolutely perfect as we get into the pre-game entertainment here and the lap of honour for retiring players for both NRL and the NRLW. Already tonight, the NRLW has been, well, the trophy has been held aloft by the Sydney Roosters. They've beaten Brisbane really comfortably, 30-6, having led 26-0 at halftime. And earlier in the state championship between the Queensland Cup winner Redcliffe and the New South Wales Cup winner Penrith, that was a really easy win for the Dolphins. Redcliffe 68, thrashed Penrith 14. If you'd like to send us a text message, you can on 0467 920222. 0467 920222. Stadium Australia sold out extremely quickly, even before a number of season ticket holders and members could get a chance to go online or make a call to get tickets. And currently, I'd say we have 65,000 people in their seats heading for a top of 80,000. The Newcastle Knights, they're the surprise team, coming from 7th on the NRL table. This is how they made it through the finals.
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0: Standard Smith puts it on the toe in the end goal area. try. Then the Young. Young went straight past them. Dive over to score the try. And for Brandon Smith. Try to Bob Young. Mike fans, I think you can start celebrating. South Sydney is out of the 2026 competition. Newcastle defeat South Sydney 20 points to 10 in a mighty, mighty effort from the Knights.
3: ABC Sports coverage of the 2026 NRL Final Series.
0: Bradman best cuts in field. Pass for your tower. Pass Laban over halfway. He's got support off. Fletcher Sharp juggled it. Caught it. Sprints away to score. He should have done that in the opening minutes, but that was more difficult. Set restart coming here for Newcastle. Their first of the day. Gagai flick pass down the touchline. Young. Pass one. He's over. Try to Newcastle. Dom Young is over. And the Knights for the first time this afternoon are in front. The Knights are through to a prelim against Penrith. What an effort by them. They've won 12-10 over the Warriors.
3: ABC Sports coverage of the 2026 NRL Final Series.
0: Fire. Then they got the ball away to Bradman Best. Straight pass to Lange. He's over the 40. He's got Margie to his left. Turns it back on the inside. Racing away is Manu Leleiua. And Newcastle open the scoring. Cleary, dummies goes himself, wrapped up 4 metres out from the goal line in front of the right upright.
2: He's gone away too. Yeah, he got all awkward. I reckon he's actually broken his ankle. You can see it
0: out. Oh, yuck. Yeah. Phoenix Crossland being called out. Let's have a listen here. We think it's a send-off.
5: Initially, he's up high. He makes a definite action to twist. Comes down on the leg with weight. There's extreme risk of serious injury. You're off.
0: Chandler's allowed room to move. Cut out ball, Gagai to Young. He turns it back on the inside. McEwen back to Dom Young. Young steps in field. Did he get that down? That can't be a try. That is remarkable. They take the quick tap. They're away here tonight. They're going to race away and score a try right between the posts. Diving over is Sandon Smith. Tip on Cogger to Edwards. Have they got the numbers? Links up with Garner. Slip. Passes it back on the inside to Liam Martin. Then an intercept. It's taken by Smith over the 40. Halfway. Here comes Dole. Over the 30. The 20. The 10. Put your glasses down. Horses bolted. Knights are in. Sandon Smith goes length. Ladies and gentlemen, I honestly didn't think I'd be saying this.

0: that was a stunning day at this very ground last Sunday afternoon when Newcastle with 12 men overcame a 14-6 deficit to defeat the Penrith Panthers, the minor premiers. Jada Taylor is just... Louis, are you starting to mess with Jada's head?
1: No, I was just checking her phone, just make sure it's all good for her.
0: And is it all good for her?
1: Yeah, working very well.
0: Yeah, Jada, you are officially now welcome to the team.
2: Yeah, beautiful. I think if anyone hears any buzzing going on, it's my mum trying to call me because Louis just messaged her to non-stop call me, which is very unprofessional, and I think you should get sacked.
0: Well, Jada Taylor, ladies and
1: we've got the boss behind us. Yeah.
0: I've got to say this to you, Jada. If you can't deal with the Louis prank, you may as well go now. Because we've all just been beaten down by them, no doubt about it. The Newcastle Knights, when it comes to the way they've made the grand final, coming from seventh position, what's excited you most watching them play and doing what they've done?
2: Yeah, I think I'm just a fan of the game and at the moment what they've provided. And I know, like, the Roosters fans, and I said before, typical Roosters fans thinking they're being forgotten about in grand final week, but that's certainly not

0: case. I think what the Knights are bringing is just something fresh. I think the community side of it is what makes it so exciting as a fan of the game. Today, this stadium is full of Knights fans, and I'm just so excited for them to get on the park. And I feel like when we talk about them, yes, they've got Fletcher Sharp, yes, they've got Kalen Ponga, but in terms of superstars, they probably don't have as many as a team like the Sydney Roosters or some of the teams that they had to beat to get into this grand final. So that's what I'm excited about today. They've earned to be here. They've obviously come from a wooden spoon to a grand final. That in itself is a huge achievement, but I have a feeling that the boys won't be satisfied until they have a ring on their finger. So super excited for the Knights today. And yeah, I'm on the bandwagon, that's for sure.
1: Yeah, okay. Well, there's plenty of people on it now. Michael Carayannis is down there on the touchline where he'll be for the game. MC Justin Holbrook, their coach, again deserves mention. It was one of the great sights while you were interviewing players on the field. No, you spoke to Justin as part of our coverage last Sunday, but seeing him do that English thing of literally running around the ground, clapping the crowd, it just encapsulates to me the connection now between the Knights and the community.
2: Yeah, how good was it just to see, and so rare to see a coach really embrace that lap of honour and join his players, and so he should. He deserves it. He's been as much a part of this revival as the players have. And, you know, we touched on, and we haven't really elaborated on team news either, Andrew. Thomas Cant starting at dummy half. There was some, that was the mail early in the week once Phoenix Crossland got suspended. And look, young Diesel Hagen, I just don't see how he comes onto the field now. Obviously, you know, if they lose a hooker, they got Harrison Graham there. So for mine, if he was going to get on, he had to start, unless there's going to be total madness in terms of injuries. But I just don't see how he gets onto the field now.
1: Yeah, it is going to be interesting. Louis, are you surprised that Thomas Cant, normally a back rower, is starting at dummy half? I mean, Harrison Graham has been very good off the bench, so that's something that the coach obviously wants to keep going.
3: Yeah, look, I don't think it'll be too much of an issue. As long as he's been, you know, he's going to be fit. He's used to playing in the middle of the field. He's used to the big impact. So he moves, he'll move around nicely. As long as his service out of dummy half is nice and simple, he doesn't overplay his hand. As long as he's not coming out and trying to be a Phoenix Crossland, that's the key for him. He just needs to work on really nice service, defending well, and getting into kick chase line and doing all the little small things that add up to big wins. So if he can do that, I think they'll be fine.
1: On the text line, 0467 920222, everyone says the Roosters are favourites, but the Knights have match winners Ponga, Best, Sharp, and they have an entire city behind them. Great year calling, team. James in Bendigo. Good on you, James. G'day, Andrew and the team. With the Roosters having 12 State of Origin players, the question is, could they be the Man City of the NRL? Oh, Larry, don't go down that path. Man City in all sorts of trouble. Evening, team. We welcomed our first child a month ago, and he's heard so much of you in his short life that I wouldn't be surprised if his first words end up being game, set, bingo. He strikes it, he likes it. Or precipice. Thanks for getting us through some marathon feeding and nursing sessions in the past few weeks. Good on you, Clancy. And, yeah, a little... I'm sorry that we've had that influence already on your little one.
3: And just don't... And he's got our what do they call it? Our little dictionary that we've been creating for him as well.
1: The Luke Lewis dictionary.
3: Yeah.
1: Oh, do you think there's a kid version?
3: Yeah, we might have to send it out to him.
1: Because I think even some of the words you've produced over the last number of years, even kids like a month, 1 month old might go...
3: No, they would understand it.
1: I don't think they would. Did you like my 1 month old impression? Oh, dear. You said you're going to take control of this, Jada. I don't know that that's happened.
0: There's just no point in even helping. I think it's too far gone already.
1: Well, if you can't have fun at the footy, when can you have fun? You've got to be able to have fun at the footy. From the water boy in Tamworth, if the Knights win, they'll be the first to win from outside the four. Well, that's not exactly true. It's very rare, but they won't be the first. Huge thanks to the whole team for another wonderful year. Have a great call tonight. Fingers crossed for Knights fans, says Arnold at Port Macquarie. Colin is listening from a car park in Bathurst. Goodness. Go the Knights. Not for the game, not for the team, not for the town, but for the poor souls involved in the incident yesterday. Hoping for a gripping game and another great grandstand call. Colin listening at a car park in Bathurst. With the price of diesel at the moment, if Diesel Hagen gets on the field, he might blow the Knights salary cap. Old mate from your mind, a very funny old mate. Team, a quick thank you for not just this year, but the many years of commentary. I'm always so excited on grand final day. I forgot to text, and then you're gone for the summer. All the best to you all, but particularly Mr. Gibbs. Looking forward to 2027 already. Sorry if it's too early to say go Manly for next year. And for tonight, Rugby League the winner. Oh, good on you, Kel. Never too early to cheer for your team, mate. We appreciate your kind words. And, for John Gibbs, he's really been a notable omission from us over the last few months as he battles Hodgkin's lymphoma. We're in constant touch with Jonty. My bow

0: him, and I know Tim Beryl, our head of sport, replicates this. The moment that Gibbsy says he's fit and well and ready to come back to work, he will. And I hope that's at the start of next season. It won't be before then. His chemo treatment goes until February. And we don't know yet whether it's having positive results or not. We can only hope it's doing what it's supposed to do. And I think he's about two or three treatments away from getting an update on that. So, but we miss Gibbsy. I've known him since 1986. And called my first games of footy with him. It's not the same, Louis, being here on a grand final day without him. I couldn't come to grips with the fact I wasn't here last year due to my thing, but to not have Gibbsy here, knowing even at 70 years young what it means to him, rugby league, and what it's meant for his whole life and how enthusiastic he continues to be, it's just not the same.
1: No, it's definitely not. I don't know how many games we've called together now and how many grand finals and origins that we've done, and it's not the same. We've not, you know, not the same being here without him being next to me and someone to annoy. I miss annoying him. I miss his voice. I miss his arms flapping around and hitting me, and I'm sure we'll see him back, and I do love talking to him when we get a chance to talk to him. And look, I'm pretty confident. I know how fit and healthy he is, and like when he'll be back, and I reckon he'll be back with a vengeance as well.
0: I do want to give a shout out just on a medical front. Now, Gibbsy is one of ours, and we love him and can't wait to have him back. But there's a couple of ours, others I want to give a shout out to. Warren Smith, the lead commentator for Fox Sports, has not been heard or seen all year. He's had six surgeries on the throat. They're called precancerous lumps he's had near his vocal cords, and he's had to undergo surgery six times. And in the middle of all of that, just for, you know, hits and giggles, he had to have a gallbladder removed. And I know talking to Woz the other day, he's starting to sound like himself again. He's now getting to the point where he can't wait to get back to work. I can't imagine what the year's been like for you, Woz. We've missed hearing you on the TV and seeing you at the footy, mate, and look forward to that being corrected big time in 2027. And Zach Bailey from the Nine Network. Zach's been a terrific rugby league reporter for a long period of time. A very young bloke, Zach, but he had a stroke earlier this year. And only in the last month or two has been back at work. And I was just having a chat to Zach in the back of the broadcast area earlier. And he's back. He's on not restricted duty, but he's, and I understand this now, when the body tells him to rest, he needs to rest. And that happens every now and then with him. But so wonderful to see Zach back. And if you're doing it tough, if you love your footy and you're listening to us, we are thinking of you. And, you know, we've had our own issues. But I know everyone in life has their issues. And you remain everyone, every listener special to us. And I hope that the entertainment we can provide on a weekend, Thursday to Sunday, can help eradicate some of the issues that people do have in their lives. The retired ceremony is going on for the retired players. And Tasman Rapinar from NRLW. Corey Jensen, a medical retirement himself from the Brisbane Broncos. Brittany Brayley-Narty has been an elite hooker in the NRLW for a long period of time. Lachlan Croker from Manly Warringah had to retire due to concussion issues. Ryan Madison, similar, from the Parramatta Eels. Stephanie Hancock, officially, finally retired after an amazing career, the former front rower. Also, Tarek Sims officially retired. He's been playing in the Super League. Conrad Hurrell the same, the former Warrior. Kyle Felt officially retired. I feel like he retired ages ago, Kyle Felt. Remember that try he scored here in that amazing grand final of 2015 when the Cowboys won? It was down in that northwest corner, the freakish pass from Michael Morgan, and Kyle Felt sent that game into extra time with a brilliant effort. He was a great, great Cowboy, Kyle Felt, and he's been missed, that's for sure. Talisha Harden in the NRLW. Adam Reynolds, who played his last game for the Broncos this year. Tui Kamakamitha from the Melbourne Storm. He had a stroke this year, and he has had to medically retire, the Fijian captain. And he'll be missed by us rugby league lovers, but also Fiji in the World Cup, and no doubt the Melbourne Storm. Moses Embiid has been plying his trade in the UK. Mark Nicholls the same. Elliot Whitehead, the Englishman who we associate with the Canberra Raiders. Daniel Safidi retired this year at the Redcliffe, or at the Dolphins. Remus Smith, who's been overseas. Nelson Apisa for Solomona, who now is retired from rugby league but wants to keep Paul Gallen. But also we've got Jorge Tafua. He's called it today. Jordan Rapinar and Josh Papali'i. Some great names there, including the NRLW Jada that won't be around. And we saw three really notable stars announce their retirement earlier this year and complete it in the grand final.
2: Yeah, and it's been a huge day for the NRLW retirees, and none bigger than Ali Brigginshaw, Corbin Baxter, and Millie Elliott.

0: have all won premierships, but these ladies up here as well, Rapana, Brittany Brayley-Narty, and Steph Hancock, Talisha Harden, they've all been pioneers of the women's game, and it's this is an awesome opportunity to thank them so much. And they've all also represented their state. So, yeah, legends of the game, pioneers, and I'm glad we can do this so well at the NRL, send them out nicely.
1: Yeah. Louis, I know you retired, and you may have been ready to in 2018, but you retired and you'd suffered that year with a lot of, you'd call them old man injuries with the calf especially, but you'd gone through cancer treatment to your neck and all of that sort of thing. People don't always get the opportunity, in fact rarely, to call quits on their own terms. And I look at Corey Jensen and I look at Tui Kamakamitha. You know, Corey Jensen dealing with a blood clot in his lung, he's had to call it quits. You know, he could have died. Tui Kamakamitha, the same, had a stroke, could have died. These are very young men who have had to call it quits.
2: Yeah, it's quite crazy. And, yeah, I pinch myself, and there's a lot of these players that are walking off. You don't realise just how much this game, you know, puts pressure on your body and what it does to you. They're actually walking off pretty healthy and fit now. The two guys that you mentioned, obviously, that's horrible news, but they are in better situation now. They just know that if they played footy, they're playing with their life. So they've had to make that decision. But what Jada just said too, what the NRL do on grand final day to celebrate the players that have played this game and to send them off the right way is pretty special.
1: Yeah, they've done it right for the last 10 or 12 years. Josh Papali'i, I can't believe we're not going to see Big Papa play again. He's down there with you, Michael Carrianis. Sorry, Michael.
3: How are you feeling, mate? The realisation that this is it?
4: Yeah, all good. Yeah, my time has come, and time to just sit back and watch all the young boys go to work.
3: How do you reflect on your career? Have you had an opportunity to do that the last couple of weeks?
4: No, I haven't, but I will in the next few weeks for sure.
3: Can we get a tip for you? Who wins tonight and why?
4: Nui. We're supporting Pasami Solo, I reckon by four.
3: Enjoy, mate.
4: Nice.
1: They've been rushed off the field here. Normally they do a whole big lap, but they're straight into the tunnel tonight here at Stadium Australia. But Josh Papali'i, what a career he had. And Louis, I don't think we'll ever forget his 300th game against South.
2: No, the footy gods were out that day, weren't they? He had a big game. I think he scored two tries, kicked a goal, had a great win. He had a great career, Big Papa, and I was lucky enough to go on a kangaroo tour with him when he was younger. He had a great tour over there, and he's represented Australia and Queensland, and he's been just an absolute warhorse. And I think the leadership for me is, when you say his name, is what sort of comes to my mind straight away. Every player that's played with him, they just love having him in the same room. And then they know when he's in the same room and they're out in the same field, what they're going to get from him. So he's going to be missed big time.
1: Also on the text line, evening team, hearing all weekend, but you guys keep most of us sane during the footy season. We'll miss you over the summer. Keep safe. Can't wait for the road trip podcast to come alive. Up the Knights. P.S. Louis, if the Knights win, I owe you a medium rare steak and a mushroom gravy next time you're in Brizzy. Happy calling tonight, Ruben from Brizzy.
2: I'll be up there on Tuesday, mate, because you're going to owe me one.
1: Oh, wow. I thought you could wait till the World Cup final and we'll be up there on the 15th of
2: November.
1: Can
2: do that. But the reason why, too, I think they've gone in quickly, the retired players, is they've got on the car to do the lap. So the car's going to take them around the field, and they'll get to wave to their to the fans and family and everyone who's here to see this off. But, this is great scenes here. This is a part where you, when you're on the back of that car and you're driving around, it really hits you in the face that you're lucky enough to play this great game and to come out in front of a crowd that has supported you for a long period of time. So, well done to all the players out there.
1: Yeah, very cool. Also on the text line, Andrew, it's Richard from Port Moresby. Please give a shout-out to the Roosters. All right, Richard, you're cheering for the tricolours from Port Moresby. I think, Jada, in the last 48 hours or so, you've got a few new friends in Port Moresby, haven't you?
0: Yeah, I certainly do. It was an incredible experience over there. And honestly, like, rugby league in Australia is huge. Best sport in the country, obviously. But in Papua New Guinea, it is a religion. Everyone loves the football, and what those kids would do for just a shirt was absolutely incredible. And going over, I lost two pairs of shoes. I lost all my socks.
2: Did you lose them or give them away?
0: Oh, well, a bit of both. I kind of held them out and they got taken. I've got a few kisses on the cheek, which is great after a game. Never had that before.
1: Yeah, wow.
2: What was the wind like? Sorry to cut in. What was the wind like? Because when we were watching that game, the wind, it looked like it was brutal.
0: Insane. I've never had to, obviously, standing at the back, when the wind was holding the balls up, was a little bit scary. But no, it was insane. But the atmosphere, like, I just can't. The people were just so excited the whole time. I've never been that excited, I think, about playing a game of rugby league in my life.
1: Do you get a sense of what it'll be like when the Chiefs come in a couple of years?

0: Yeah, I just don't know how it's going to work. Obviously, I understand that they're going to have this compound and they will be treated like royalty over there, but you're confined to just where you're staying, and I just don't see how that's going to be. I don't know how you could live in that, and I don't know how you could take your family over there, a young family especially, over there.
1: I think where they stayed was a bit different to where you stayed. Let's go back down alongside the trucks, Michael Carrier.
2: Yeah, just with Daniel Safidi. Daniel, how are the emotions, mate?
3: Yeah, well, when I got that cheer, I'm not going to lie, I got goosebumps, got a bit teary, eh? It was cool.
2: And the Knights, by how many tonight, mate? You still obviously have a huge soft spot for the Knights.
3: 13 plus.
2: Enjoy, mate.
1: How are you going keeping up with the cars, Michael?
2: Oh, this is ridiculous.
4: Oh, that was gold. He was running. You're going to be sweating down here, Michael.
2: And how tall is the bloke? He had to bend all the way down, but let's see if we can grab some on the other side. It's a bit of chaos here.
1: Mate, that was my favourite. The only non-surprise there was you only asked two questions.
2: Yeah.
1: That was getting too fast for you. All right, we're tracking you, MC. And tell you what, I can almost see the sweat stains from here after that performance.
4: That was gold. I wish the car did speeding up a little bit quicker and you had to run for one more question. That would have been beautiful to watch.
1: Oh, dear. He's heading down to the southern end of the ground, listening from the back roads of Finland from Nick and Linda. Well, hello to all our Finnish listeners. Do you reckon we'd have a lot over there in Finland? Do you have any friends in Finland, Jada?
0: No. Can't say I do. Maybe I do now after this.
4: Just make it up. Yeah, I've got a couple over there.
1: And what are their names?
4: Peter and George.
1: Are they initially from Australia?
4: Yeah, they're from Australia. They're over there travelling at the moment. They're just enjoying life, but they love their footy and they listen to the ABC team. Just on the ABC Listen app, Rapid.
1: On holidays?
4: On holidays, yeah, just chilling out.
1: Are they? What part of Finland are they in at the moment?
4: Oh, I haven't gone that far.
1: You did well enough. That was very good. Now, MC's right over there in that southeast corner of Stadium Australia. So we'll keep an ear out. We're going to be joined in 5 minutes or so with listeners right through throughout the world by the BBC, which will be great. We've got Jai Arrow's acknowledgement to come. Whatever the entertainment ends up being, there is a stage that had been set up for the retiring players, and we'll see what Aussie bands or singers do end up featuring here tonight. We'll have a welcome to country, a national anthem, and I heard the sound check of that, and trust me, Emily Nakomo, who will be performing that, she's starring currently in the musical The Lion King, was absolutely magnificent, so I'm sure she'll give a great rendition of that a little bit later today. Carrianis, by the way, he's just showing off now. He's walking in front of a truck over there beyond the eastern touchline. Mind you, he doesn't have the added pressure of asking questions at the same time. But he is getting his steps in. MC, you'd be up to about 35,000 steps.
2: It's actually perfect. I'm not breaking into one sort of sweat. It's actually beautiful down here.
1: Look at you cruising along.
4: But you're walking very slow.
2: Hey, what do you want me to do, jump on the trucks?
1: Yes.
4: Get on it. Yeah, well, that's what I'd do if I was picking someone.
2: Well, you could come down here. What are you doing up there, tough guy?
4: Oh, you.
1: Oh, wow.
4: You begged to go down there. I would have done it easy. I would have done a lot easier than that.
1: Yeah, you're also...
4: I would have just got on the truck with him, interviewed him, then jumped off.
1: Yeah, can you imagine your heavy legs getting on a truck? It would have fallen straight through. You'd be like Fred Flintstone. All right, the trucks have stopped. Now they've started again. Down to you, Michael.
2: Yeah, we're about to go to Nelson Asofa Solomona, but Daniel Safidi struggled to bend down. So they're moving again, so we're just going to wait. I don't know what we're doing.
1: Okay. As in keeping with just about every other weekend.
4: Again, if you had a bit of brains there, you should just jumped on there with him.
1: Just jump on with Big Nelson.
4: Not that hard.
1: 100%.
4: Look at him waving his arms up. There you go. There's the jonty we'd like to see.
1: If you need any help in how to pronounce his full name, just ring Matt Elliott. He can help you out. 100 years to the day when Farlap was born, but the NRL has had a great year regarding Straub from Glen Innes. That's a good morsel, Straub. Thank you for that. I'm Bruce, listening from Jakarta, Indonesia. About 50 years ago, played with Jagoing Group 9 Second Division. I don't think too many of us would be less looking forward to a great game. Well, Bruce, we again appreciate you going to the trouble of tuning in. But I'm that excited about people listening in Finland, especially George. And who was the other bloke?
4: Peter.
1: George Peter, the imaginary Finnish friends of Luke Lewis. David says, go MC, too funny. Lindsay from the back of Nimbin delivering for Shopping Centre in Newcastle. Newcastle by 8. Delivering for Shopping Centre, but he says Newcastle by 8. Love listening to you guys while I'm working. Good on you, Lindsay. Looking forward to the call tonight from you guys. I'd like to give a shout-out to Lee, the biggest Knights supporter I know, at the game tonight. All right, thank you, Tony. Hope Lee's having a good time. Peter and George here from Finland. Hello, Louie. Long time no see.
4: Hey, Pete. George, great to...

0: Thanks for the message. Appreciate it.
1: That is brilliant. 0467 920 222. MC's completed his lap of honour, but the trucks are going off the field. MC, what price of another interview do you reckon?
2: Nah, millions of one, done.
1: It's been the biggest build-up of all time.
2: Well,
0: at least they made you walk a lap.
2: Got Josh Papali here, Daniel Safidi.
1: Jump on a truck.
2: They're going home though, should I go?
1: Do a running leap.
2: Yeah, I shan't be doing any of that.
1: Okay. Now, what can you tell us about the pre-game entertainment? What have we got to look forward to?
2: I've got no idea. There's a mixture of artists, Amy Shark, a few other people, but I don't know.
1: Okay. Well, you nearly got run over by the stage there.
0: Amy Shark's good.
1: Yeah, she is, but she rubbished NRL a couple of years ago and she did something for the AFL. I didn't like that.
0: No, just an accident. Mistake. Everyone makes them. Just got to forgive them. Forgive and forget, Andrew.
1: Oh, Louis, that is not normally your game. You can hate with everyone, anyone in the planet. Cliff from Newcastle, we had an internet outage today and looked as though we might not have the game on TV for a bit. I was serene about the whole thing because I listen to most games on the radio and you people create a wonderful picture of the game. I still get a laugh whenever someone says, running left to right as you look at your radio or phone. Thanks for everything. Enjoy the break and go the Knights. Cheers to you, Cliff. I hope you do get to watch the game and I hope you listen to us too with the assistance of Luke Lewis.
0: Are you done?
1: No. The rapid. Sorry to interrupt your dinner.
0: No, that was my bad. Sorry, mate. But I thought you were actually talking about Finland, Peter and George, but they've already messaged in, so I wasn't...
1: Just keep listening, mate. ABC on your radio. Hi from Athens Airport Hotel. Here on my way home to Sydney, listening to the coverage. Thanks, guys. Good luck to all my Roosters friends who are pumped. Hope it's a good game for the Newcastle fans. Peter, an ex-Tiger player and forever hopeful for a good 2027. Cheers to you, Peter, and thank you very much. 0467 920 222. We're only about half an hour away from kickoff of the 2026 National Rugby League Grand Final. The Sydney Roosters taking on the Newcastle Knights here at Stadium Australia. And a very big welcome to listeners throughout the UK via the BBC. Great to have your company on NRL Grand Final night. The Super League Grand Final was this morning our time. And here we have the Sydney Roosters take on the Newcastle Knights. Kick off in half an hour's time. I'm Andrew Moore, alongside Luke Lewis, Jada Taylor, Michael Carianis is down on the touchline. And like I say, half an hour to kick off. The team news, Connor Watson out for the Roosters, replaced on the bench by Benaiah Uwelu. And for Newcastle, hooker Phoenix Crossland out suspended. Thomas Cant, rather surprisingly, will start at hooker in jersey 19. And a 19-year-old who's never played first grade, Diesel Hagen, comes onto the bench in jersey 21. Our text line remains open on 0467 920 222. But if you are in the UK and you want to send us a text message, just be aware it may cost you more than a standard text. But we love hearing from you. We're hearing from people in Athens and Finland, and Louis's got imaginary mates all over the place. John from Hobart says, pretty sure Jonty's Jeff is in Finland at the moment too. Wonder if he'll run into Peter and George. He could easily.
0: That's gold.
1: Hello, Andrew. It's your blind mate, Mazda, in Geelong. I'm looking forward to tonight's coverage. You'll be better than the telly. Have a good call, all the ABC crew, and thank you for this year bringing Storm games to me. Our absolute pleasure, Mazda, and thank you so much for being with us. It's funny, Louis, and this is only something you're starting out with, Jada, on this side of the rugby league fence. The connection you get with listeners is really, really unique to radio. And I remember giving Louis that whole lecture when he was joining us in 2019. I've probably gone through it with you too. It's just a different connection you get with listeners. And you get to an end of a season like this and you know you're going to be missed and you know you're going to miss them. It's cool.
3: Right. Ode to be loved. That's what it is, isn't it? A little bit of affection from the listeners. I know I can tell you're getting a kick out of it. And no, what a great community the ABC crew obviously have. And it's a pleasure to be on board. And I can't wait to hopefully build more connections because I can tell how good it makes you feel. The smile on your face has never been bigger.
0: Jada, you know what you're going to get.
1: You might be losing one connection.
0: But you know what you're going to get. No, Jada. They'll go, Jade, I love listening to you on ABC. And then all of a sudden they don't talk footy. They go, seriously, what do you get up to in there? What's going on? Like, the conversations are so different. It's amazing. It's dead set. It's unbelievable. When you explained it to me back in the day, I was thinking, I didn't really understand it at the start. But now, it's literally no one talks to me about football. It's about ABC. Yeah. And our team. So it's, thank you so much for listening. I love you.
3: I've been stopped a few times, received a few messages online already and about my commentary sort of startup. up, and yeah, no, I've been loving it, and I appreciate all the support already.
1: Now, you've been a very welcome addition, despite some of your sledging, to the ABC Sport crew, and hopefully for many years to come. Delivering pizzas in Naruma, roosted by 50. Cheers for the year, guys, from Josh, the Dalmany Panther. Greg from Cairns, tell MC to do a Ferris Bueller and maybe a version of Dunker Shane and Twist and Shout. Oh, that brings back good memories. Did you ever watch Ferris Bueller's Day Off, Michael?
2: I have not, Andrew.
1: You haven't seen? That's one of the all-time classics.
0: I don't think he watches anything.
2: I do.
1: He watches a lot of footy.
2: Yes.
1: He watches his dog a lot, man.
0: You watch the AFL?
2: It's almost kickoff. Let's go.
1: You're ready for this, aren't you?
2: Oh, look at the crowd. It's buzzing. Daniel Safidi obviously got the biggest ovation from the Newcastle faithful. There's hardly an empty seat, and those ones that are empty will be, you know, in the concourse. So it is awesome.
1: Yeah, would be up around the 75,000 mark at the moment. And a lot of the seats we can see over on the eastern side of the field in the middle section in the Cathy Freeman stand, they're corporates. So a lot of people are inside boxes having a little sports drink, would you suggest?
3: Yeah, for sure. And I think they'll be out come kickoff time. But I'm more excited to see how many Knights fans are here, how many Knights fans have travelled, and how much their community is getting around this. I know we haven't shut up about it all week, but what an exciting day for them, and I hope they come out here and start fast for their fans.
1: I didn't see official figures, but I know, Louis, before they came out for a warm-up last week when Newcastle played Penrith, you thought there were many more Knights fans here than Panthers. I reckon out of the 57,000, there are at least 40,000 Knights fans.
0: Oh, absolutely. The difference, I suppose, tonight in the crowd is because the Roosters jersey, when you actually, they've blended with each other because of the blue and the red. So that's what's sort of happened here. But I would say it is dominant Newcastle Knights. I remember doing a little bit of a walk when I was on the break, and I was just sort of trying to get a bit of a feel for it. It was down on the grass. It was amazing down there, but it felt like I was, you know, looking at a lot more Newcastle Knights jerseys. But we'll know when the two teams run out. And wait for this national anthem. It's going to be brilliant.
1: Very similar colours too, right?
0: Yes.
1: In terms of supporters, that's with the red and the blue.
0: That's the part that I can't. Whereas last week, because you had the Penrith, the traditional black jersey, and then the Newcastle jerseys just stood out. You could see they were dominating the crowd. So it's going to be tough to see here, but I do believe it is more Newcastle at the moment.
1: Just announcing the community awards, including the you were nominated, weren't you?
3: Certainly was. Went to my first Dally M's. It was beautiful. Didn't win though.
0: Did you like it?
3: The Dally M's?
0: Yeah,
3: it was awesome. I got to take my dad, and he tried to play it cool, but I could tell he was super excited. So, probably a bit of a privilege for me to be there, and can't wait to go to my next one.
1: You didn't win it though, did you, the Dally M?
3: Yeah, because someone put the moniker on me early in the year and said I was going to win it, so ruined it. What's that called? A commentator's curse.
0: Yeah. So what do you want us to say next year? We just say, nah.
3: No chance.
0: No chance?
1: I refuse to say that. You know what? I'm going to keep predicting it until you win one.
3: I also love that the wording was to win her first Dally M.
1: Is that what I said? Was it? Well, how many have you won?
3: None.
1: See, I like accuracy. How many have you won now? After...
3: But you've made it seem like I'm going to win 10. What are your thoughts?
1: I don't know that you're going to win 10. In fact, as much faith as I have in you, I don't think you will win 10. That's just a bit of honesty between you and me. But it wouldn't surprise me if you won more than one.
3: Beautiful. I love that. Keep the faith.
1: I'll try and keep the faith. Again, it's hard to please you these days. But the stage is there. There are some band members coming onto the stage. I promise you, no one really knows what's going to happen. I tell you what, there is a fancy vehicle, like
0: it's a trike.
1: Jai Arrow is going to be taken around the ground here at Stadium Australia, and by the way, South Australian listeners have just joined us as well from the NBL, so welcome to you. I'm Andrew Moore with Luke Lewis, Jada Taylor for the pre-game show, and Michael Carayannis at ground level as we get to within 23 minutes of kickoff between the Roosters and Newcastle, the 2026 NRL Grand Final. And Jai Arrow, Michael Carayannis is down there. He's about to be driven around the ground for a lap of honour for him. It's been a massive year for Jai Arrow. A horrible start to the year But he feels the love. Every time we see him, it's very emotional.
2: Yeah, he received a standing ovation. Amy Shark in the tunnel, and I think this is about to kick off, Andrew.
1: All right, so what we like to do here on ABC Sport on Grand Final Day or Origin is bring you to the ground. You get to experience

0: And that final score was 68 points to 14. Jake Averillo, in his last game as a Dolphin, he's joining the West Tigers next year, was the player of the match. And the Karen Murphy medalist in the NRLW Grand Final was Taryn Aiken. She was brilliant, as she always is. Mind you, that Rooster side, JD, you could have probably picked half a dozen, couldn't you?
1: Yeah, certainly. That's what you get when you've got internationals across the park.
0: Indeed. So, well done to John Strange and the Roosters. We're getting some footage on the screen of the 1963 Grand Final played at the SCG in the wet. And that very, very famous image with Norm Probert and Arthur Summons that turned into legend, turned into the J.J. Giltinan Shield with one of the most brilliant photographs in sports history, whether it's here in Australia or elsewhere. But to see the giant that was the late Norm Probert and the tiny Arthur Summons. It was tiny. He had a heart bigger than this ground. But it was one of the more iconic images you'll ever see in any sport anywhere. And it was wonderful to just see that on the big screen here again at Stadium Australia. Jai Arrow is waiting there in the car slash trike, ready for the lap, and we'll wait and see who comes onto the stage. If you want to text, 0467 920 222. Frank asks, is Grand Final entertainment Shannon Noll? Gosh, we can only hope so. Look, he's one of the names being suggested. We're going to wait and see. It has actually been kept very secretive. I'm 11 years old from Orange, usually a Panthers fan, but I've got a friend at school who's a Roosters fan and is too cocky, so go Newcastle. I love that kind of talk.
2: That's awesome.
0: I'm a fairly serious kind of person, but by golly, I've discovered belly laughs listening to you guys on Saturdays when you help me clean my house and on Sundays when I do the ironing. Thank you so much to Andrew and the team. Until next year. That's fantastic. Derek and Anne, loyal listeners from Howard in Queensland, say, Maury, thank you, thank you, thank you. We dropped by the Brisbane ABC building and hope to see you all there. We thought you all lived there. The best NRL season ever, and come on the Knights. Anne has been on the Roosters all year. We'll miss you all, but only until the World Cup. Derek, and yeah, October 15. There's not much of a breather in between, and we can't wait for that. October 15 is when the men's competition starts, and that is Australia and New Zealand, and the Gillaroos are in action the next night. Aren't they, Jada, against Samoa?
1: Sounds good to me.
0: Okay.
1: Can't wait.
0: You've checked your schedule as recently as I have. But I'm sure we'll be there. That game's at Western Sydney Stadium. I think there's a doubleheader with a men's international as well. But it's going to be exciting, no doubt. Can anyone challenge Australia or New Zealand in the women's?
1: I don't know. I certainly think New Zealand can challenge Australia, but the Gillaroos are just... I mean, you can nearly pick from the whole competition for that Gillaroo side. There's been a couple of girls change their allegiance now and can go back and play for the Kiwis, so I think that'll be strong. The other strong one will be Samoa as well, so yeah. I think it'll be a good World Cup series, and the girls are definitely getting excited for it.
0: I did have one of my favourite conversations on air all year with one of your teammates, actually, who's going to be an experienced player with Fiji, who qualified for the first time, Cassie Staples, who captained them to the through the qualifying round in Canada last year. What a wonderful speaker she is. It seems like a great person and perfect for Fiji to spend time over there when she can, and also to be leading a group of young players around.
1: Yeah, certainly. Fiji are another one who'll be quite strong. They've got a lot of girls who play in the NRLW and a lot of experience in Cassie Staples. Tale Holmes is another one from the Cronulla Sharks, and they're coached by an NRLW coach, so they'll certainly know how to win games.
0: Stop it. Speaking of emotion, the great man Rabs is on the big screen. Ray Warren. And, gee, talking about missing people, we miss you, Rabs. No doubt about it. By the way, in terms of the music, it will be Amy Shark. I can see her down there. Phil Jamison, our friend from Grinspoon. And they're one of Australia's most successful bands, Grinspoon. And Phil Jamison is certainly a friend of this program. He's a listener. He's texted in before on the 0467 920 222. And he's been doing his stuff for 3 decades or more with Grinspoon. So it'll be great to see Phil and hear Phil in action. Dave Gleeson from the Screaming Jets. Where are they from? Newcastle. Ruben Stiles from Peking Duck. I don't know what that is. And Nee Van Bossel from Teen Jesus and the Gene Teasers. I don't know who they are. JD, you're a much younger person. Teen Jesus and the Gene Teasers. Do you know who they are?
1: Never heard of them.
0: What about Peking Duck?
1: Peking Duck? I have heard of Peking Duck before, yes.
2: Oh, you got...
1: Couldn't tell you, though, a song.
0: Okay.
1: My bad.
0: What about you, Louis?
2: I'll take a Peking Duck. Like, yeah.

0: I know, it's one of my favourite things to eat.
1: It's so good. That's all I'm thinking.
0: Bit of high sense.
2: I haven't stopped thinking about food.
0: No, Louis never stops thinking about food. For the strongest looking dude you've ever seen, he could eat 24-7, no doubt about it. We've got a drone shot of Stadium Australia, and I tell you what, she looks absolutely magnificent. We've been blessed with a gorgeous day in Sydney today, and I can only imagine what it would be like as a player getting ready to come onto the field. The crowd standing as one here at Stadium Australia. We're about to take you to all the pre-game entertainment, obviously featuring this lap of honour for Jai Arrow, who earlier this year was diagnosed with motor neurone disease. We saw the NRL give him approval to run out for South for his 99th and 100th game for the club. And when that happened, I know we had tears coming out of our eyes. I'm sure you did too. And Amy Shark's ready to lead us off the pre-game show.

0: Jamie Shark ended up in the trike with Jai Arrow and is spending time with him now. And, you know, again, the emotion on Jai's face during that lap was palpable. He was waving to the crowd, and I saw and heard him interviewed this week on a podcast, and he was talking about how he is deteriorating. It's noticeable in his left shoulder. His speech continues to deteriorate, and he's losing his fitness. It's a horrible, insidious thing, motor neurone disease. It's unbeaten. It's been a death sentence, but Jai Arrow is doing everything he can to fight the fight and to encourage all of those others who are suffering from motor neurone disease. Horrible, horrible bloody thing that it is. It's always lovely to see Jai, but again, every time you see him, Louis, you're inspired by him, but it leaves, I don't know, a basketball in your throat.
1: Oh, absolutely. Every time you see Jai, he does seem a little bit worse off, but he's always happy. He's always got a smile. He's always thankful. He's probably one of the most inspirational human beings we've got to sort of speak with over the last couple of months, and we've had him in here. We've seen him off off air and talking to him out in the field, and he doesn't want all this crazy hype, but he just can't believe just how much the rugby league community he's got behind him, and it's phenomenal. Our game is a phenomenal game. Our supporters are phenomenal supporters, and I know he really appreciates it, and look, it is tough to watch him go through what he's going through, but, you know, he's one of those guys that he would never cry, poor me, which I love. Oh.

0: I know. He's. I think that's what makes it even more emotional when he is always talking about the positives. Jada, this, I've got to say, I hated the idea of that pre-game show. Hated it. But I thought they did it extremely well. I end up really enjoying it. I thought the mix of music that they came up with was great. Phil Jamieson starting us off with simply the best. Dave Gleeson up there, Amy Shark. I thought they did a really good job of it all. What did you make of it?
1: Yeah, I think if you're not going to have a big international pop star come out and do a big hype song before an NRL grand final, the way to do it is pull on the heartstrings, and that certainly did, and the fans loved it. The crowd loved it here, and yeah, what a beautiful, touching moment, and sending all of our love to Jai and his family at the moment.
2: What about the scenes too, though? Like, you stand, it's like you're at a concert. It was pretty cool because everyone was standing up. They had all the lights on their little their wrist. The whole place was lit up beautifully. And I tell you what, the pyrotechnics at the moment, they're phenomenal to watch.
0: Yeah, they're going. Take your photo now, Jada. You got the fireworks going. Michael Carayannis, what did you make of it all from ground level?
3: Yeah, it was obviously an emotional start to it, and with the You'll Never Walk Alone, and then the crowd definitely sprung to life. So whilst there's lots made of it in-house on the sideline, I think it was a tick.
0: Yeah, it was so much better done than I had anticipated, I will say that. But then some of the reaction... Louis, behave yourself, mate. We're about to get to a grand final. Stay cringy, using poor Jai as a prop. NRL and PVL, hang your head, says John. I'm going to make the call. That's the best pre-game grand final entertainment for some time. Go the Roosters from John, another John from Gilgandra. And that those two different responses absolutely epitomise what we get every time there's grand final entertainment. Someone hates it, someone loves it. This morning hit a hot air balloon. This afternoon, the grand final on ABC Grandstand in Egypt. Turning it on as well, great day. Well, what about that? Have you ever been in a hot air balloon?
1: No, I haven't. I'm waiting for
2: someone to take me. I would never go in one. I would never, ever go in one.
0: Why? You're not scared of anything.
2: I'm not scared of heights. Love heights.
0: You love heights?
2: But I've seen some hot air balloons do some silly things. That's all I'm going to say.
0: Yeah, no, a friend of mine was involved in Turkey, I think, and one that hit the deck. Well, I reckon if you went to Egypt, it'd be sweet, Dad.
1: Yeah, sweet. If you want to pay for it, ABC want to send me over there, no worries.
0: Where'd Tim Beryl go? Oh, shock horror. Our boss disappeared when it came to money talk. Keep going. 0467 920 222. I'm supporting the Roosters tonight because we lost our son Brendan in a car accident 4 years ago this Thursday, and he's a mad Roosters bloke. Thanks for the season this year. Love listening to all the banter. Oh, Rod, words can't do it any justice, mate. We'll think of Brendan as a Roosters fan for sure, Rod, and I hope you're doing all right. My heart says the Roosters after yesterday. I think the Knights may have an edge from Wingman. Dear team, last time I texted, I was eating rabbit pie on the Datmore in Devon. Today I'm trying to find a quiet place in an Amsterdam park to listen to your call. Thanks for another great year, Maury, Jonty and team. MC, have a great grand final. Call from Max, who's currently in Amsterdam. Isn't that brilliant? Marie says, are you crying? I am, big time. That's where the entertainment, yes. I don't know how you could not, especially being here, Marie. Thanks for your commentary. First time listener from Penrith, go Newcastle. It's been long enough. It's been great listening to you over the years. Always a great call. The ABC does sport radio very well. We've still got Jim Maxwell to come this summer. You do, the voice of summer. Have a great call, team. Thank you, Marcus. Going to miss the footy, but going to miss you guys more. No pun intended. Matt from Newey, who adds, go the Knights. Thanks for everything, Andrew, and all of the A-team. Spent a lot of my time by myself, which is okay, but not alone with you and the crew in particular. You, Andrew, Louis, Jonty, MC, Matt. I'm listening to you and watching Channel 9, and so far, commercial after commercial after commercial. That's on the TV. Thank God for the ABC. Phil, always good to hear from you. 0467 920 222. Luke says the same. Channel 9, all the ads. Thanks to the ABC Sport team for keeping the grand final vibe alive. Jacko is in Helsinki. My family and I have just settled down in our Viking sauna, sipping some Patra orange juice as we sit down to listen to the grand final this morning. Go the Knights. Thanks for such a great coverage all season. From Jarkko, have you got any friends in Helsinki, Louis?
2: Yeah, it wouldn't surprise me.
0: It wouldn't surprise you.
2: No, I'll probably get a message in the next 5 minutes as I've got someone from there. But I did have a good friend of mine, George, going over there. But I don't know if it was now or just after the season. So,
0: George, another one.
2: Georgie.
0: How many mates named George?
2: I've actually got three. Three good close mates.
0: And good imaginary ones. Yeah, good. All right, Jada, we'll let you go. It's been

0: So good to have you here. It's been so good to have you here all season for your first year with us on ABC Sport. Now you've still got a very lengthy multi-award winning, premiership winning career that's before you, but I hope this is a part of you for a long, long time. Who are you tipping and why tonight?
1: I'm going the Knights. I think they've just got so much to play for at the moment, and I think their fans deserve it more than anyone. I actually couldn't care less until I got here today and seen how many Knights fans were here, and all of a sudden I was on the bandwagon. So go the Knights, and I'm that Hunter region I'm a little bit passionate about because that's close to my home. So yeah, go the Knights, and thanks to the ABC team for everything this year. I'm very grateful, and I'm grateful to be getting out of here to let you two clowns go at it.
0: I was about to give you a fist bump and say congrats on a job well done. I'll do that anyway.
2: Brutal, man.
0: Brutal.
3: Just tapped me on the shoulder and everything while I was trying to concentrate.
0: I can't believe that. Jada, really. That's Jada Taylor. I will be hearing a lot from Jada in the World Cup, and I hope for, like I say, many years to come. But the test will come when TV tries to snap her up in the next year or two.
3: Yeah, no, she won't brush us.
0: Think?
3: No.
0: Hang on.
1: Never.
0: Never? All right, we've got that part on tape. Where's Tim Beryl now?
1: Wait, do we keep these?
0: We've got it on video. Yes. I saw you on TV doing something last week. I'm like, this is where it begins. But no, you're loyal. That's Jada Taylor. We are minutes away from the 2026 NRL Grand Final. And Louis, your final thoughts, mate, before the players take to the field here?
3: Well, I tell you what, I'm a little bit jealous about tonight. There's a lot of, a lot of great memories that are going to come tonight from both sides. And this is one time I get real envious of not being out there. But I'm going to go Newcastle purely because of, what's going up there and the scenes that are going on in Newcastle. I would love them to experience a win. Now, obviously, Joey John's at the back and he's super nervous. So I'd love to see him get a win and let his emotions go crazy too. But it's going to be a tough one.
0: All right, what about you, Michael Carayannis, now firmly entrenched on the touchline?
4: Oh, it is electric. There's plenty of blue in the ground, but no blue seats, which is what you want to see. It is noisy. There's a buzz. I thought last week was rocking here last Sunday. That's got nothing what I'm experiencing down here at the moment. I can't wait for this. I hope that we get a close game. My fear is that the Roosters are just could blow them off the park.
0: That is a fear, but Louis, you said before you don't have that feeling.
3: That's one thing I love about the NRL Grand Final is that both sides have been playing outstanding football over the last couple of weeks, and everyone's worried about the Roosters blowing them off the park. There's a couple of things that could happen. You've got a couple of crazy people that are in the Roosters side who are great footballers, but a simple little tackle, one head high, a 10-minute in the bin. They've got Spencer Lingu who loves to, he's right on the edge. So there could be little things that could go against the Roosters, and it could work in the Knights' favour. There's so much you can fold out here, but I believe that the Newcastle Knights attack can cause a lot of drama. But for me, it's their first 20 minutes. They get the first 20 minutes right, I think we're in an arm wrestle.
0: G'day, Maury Grant here in Hobart. Great pre-game entertainment. Phil Jamieson from my favourite band did well getting out there with his injuries. Go Newcastle. Yeah, he was outstanding as always. Grant, ready for grand final action. Listening in from Northern Norway. Neutral for this game. Just good to hear the call. Thor, formerly a Brisbaneite. 10 years tonight, Louis won the Clive Churchill Medal, says Peter from Young. That is incredible, isn't it? 2016, first premiership, and down there at that northern end receiving the Clive Churchill
3: Medal. I'll tell you one, it was pretty cool. Billy Slater was standing over here, got another photo with Hazel, my daughter's here, and he was holding her the night that happened and got caught out. He had to take her off my hand, so that was pretty cool. But it's funny you bring it up now, because I was just looking at this crowd, and I remember running out in that black, white and blue seat. It was crazy.
0: It was.
3: And Newcastle Knights players right now, as Callum Pong is walking out of the sheds, is walking up the tunnel, he's about to experience the exact same thing in his first grand final here.
0: The blue and red lights in the crowd are quite something. Here they come. The fullback and captain, Callum Ponga. Wingers, Dominic Young and Greg Marju. Centres, Dane Gagai and Bradman Best. 5'8", Fletcher Sharp. Halfback, Sandon Smith. Lock, Matt Croker. Second row is Francis Manu Leleiua and Jermaine McEwen. Front rowers are Cody Hopwood and Tyson Frizzell. Thomas Camp will start at hooker, and a bench of Harrison Graham, Lachlan Crouch, Pasami Sorlo, Dylan Lucas, Fletcher Hunt and Diesel Hagen. The coach, Justin Holbrook, as Newcastle enters Stadium Australia and immediately turns right and heads to the southern end of the venue. The Sydney Roosters will soon follow. We'll have the Welcome to Country with Auntie Julie Jones and the National Anthem with Emily Nicomo, who is in the Lion King, currently going on around the place. Here's James Tedesco leading out the Roosters. He's the fullback and captain. Wingers Daniel Tupou and Mark Nwonganita-Wazay in his last game in rugby league. The centres Billy Smith and Rob Toya. The 5'8 Daly Cherry Evans, halfback Sam Walker, lock Victor Radley. Second row is Asiwa Wong and Celesi Fichetti. The front row is Lindsay Collins and Nafahu White. Hooker Reece Robson, a bench of Angus Crichton, that Butcher, Spencer Lenu, Hugo Savala, Cody Ramsey, and Benaya Uelu, the coach Trent Robinson. The referee is out there now. Good luck to Adam G and his touch judges Phil Henderson and Tyson Brough with Chris Butler in the bunker. Newcastle line up arm in arm. As you look at your radio, they're to your right. Southern end of the ground, and the Roosters about to do the same at the northern end of the ground. Also out there is Auntie Julie Jones for the Welcome to Country and Emily Nicomo from the Lion King cast. And she's been starring as Nala in The Lion King. And the Roosters now join up at the northern end of the ground between the 30 and the 40 metre line. We are only minutes away from kickoff here at Stadium Australia on ABC Sport, with Luke Lewis, Michael Carayannis, and I'm Andrew Moore through the BBC, the ABC Listen, with the app particularly. And if you want to sync it up with the TV, hit the ABC Rapid Luke Lewis style, and you'll be amazed if you're normally used to a lengthy delay. That's cut right down. Earlier, a win for the Roosters, 30-6 in the NRLW Grand Final, and to the Redcliffe Dolphins in the State Championship, 68-14 over the Penrith Panthers. All right, so... without any further ado, I think we're going to get you down as everyone here stands as one. 80,000 people at Stadium Australia. The Welcome to Country, the National Anthem, and then the kickoff. Roosters and Knights here for the Grand Final.
5: I pay my respects to my ancestors and elders for their ongoing custodianship and continued passing down of knowledges. And I extend that respect to all of you present here tonight. And thank you for the stories and experiences you bring to these lands that strengthen and enrich the already deep and ancient stories she holds. Warami, Welamabami, Garumbarak, Bujirina Dunya, Wangulbemul, Burubadu, Yugadigarang. Hello. Wherever you have come from, it's good to see us all gathering on the ancestral land, skies and waters of the Wangal clan of the Darug people. This country is exceptionally beautiful. Embraced and held by the mighty Parramatta River, she holds and nurtures the hopes and dreams of the hundreds of thousands of people that today get to call her home. For those visiting for the first time, may your travels be safe. And as you leave here tonight, please do so knowing that this part of country we all love so very much will always welcome you back. Thank you, and have an amazing Grand Final night.

0: That was a great rendition here at Stadium Australia. Thank you to Emily Nakomo. But Louis, this is our 8th grand final together since you retired after the 2018 season.
1: Good luck, mate.
0: Let's go. It's been great fun working with you again this year.
1: And I can't believe it's been 8 already.
0: Yeah, I know. Time does fly. Well, in fact, it's my 7th with you, your 8th grand final. But it's nice that we're back together again. And this crowd, magnificent at Stadium Australia. The Roosters and Knights, they swap sides. And we'll work out who gets to kick off first. That atmosphere down there, Michael Carayannis, continues to get louder and louder.
2: Oh, it's raw, Andrew. It's unbelievable. Just

0: On Phoenix Crosland, the suspended dummy half for the Newcastle Knights. He's got his grand final jersey on, sitting in the dugout, wearing that number nine. It was named on Tuesday in that number nine jersey, as a sign of respect. And knew he wasn't going to be able to get cleared to play, but he's got that jersey on.
1: Okay, that's inspirational too. It'll be Newcastle's Kalyn Ponga to kick off. Sydney Roosters to get first use of the footy here at Stadium Australia. And let's see, what sort of a grand final do we get? Referee Adam G about to blow time on in 3 seconds from now. Here we go. Fletcher Sharp it is who gets us underway. And he boots the ball down into the in-goal area. Caught by Daly Cherry Evans. He passes left to Defahu White, to the roar of this capacity crowd. And he's caught 9 metres out from his own line. 20 in from Tatsawi's corner. Plays the ball to Rhys Robson. Goes left to Nwangani Tawaze. He's caught 15 metres out from his own goal line. He plays the ball to Robson. Sends it left to Lindsay Collins. He's a big occasion player. Wrapped up 22 out from his own line. Robson dummy half. Works it right to Radley. Spins in the tackle. Good run. Finally claimed 34 out from his own line. And in there assisting was Jermaine McEwen. Now back to centre field it comes for the Rooster. Tedesco, his first carry. Caught four short of halfway. Played on the last. Kick downfield from Cherry Evans. Down to the left wing it goes of Marju with a catch. 12 metres out from his own goal line. Returns it into the chase there of Wong, Toyer and White, and he's dealt with. 15 out from his own line, 12 in from the eastern touchline. Plays the ball. They go right to Bradman Best for the Knights, and he's going to be pushed across field. 19 out from his own line, 1 minute gone in the GF, and there's no score. Sharp dummy half. Comes right to Dom Young. He's felled heavily. 22 out from his own line by Wong and Radley. Every time Radley's involved in a tackle, there'll be a roar. Now Frizzell. He's claimed on his own 30-metre line. Set a field by Fichetti. Plays it. They go left to right. Croker, Smith, Ponga. Kalyn Ponga dummies and steps. Beautiful tackle by Walker. 8 short of halfway. 12 in from the western touchline. Played on the last tackle. Thomas Cairn sends it left to Sandon Smith, the former Rooster. Poor kick straight down the front of Tedesco. On his own 20. Heads to the 30. Put down. 32 out from his own line. A minute 40 gone in the decider, Luke Lewis. No score.
2: Yeah, no score, but a really nice start by both sides. The Roosters got out of their own end pretty well. They defended well there as well. I like the shift from the Newcastle Knights coming out of their own end. They've got to do that a lot tonight. They've got to move that Roosters forward pack around and ask questions out wide. But the kicking game's really important for Newcastle.
1: Yeah, this is a good run set of field by Nwangani Tawaze. Marky Marquesa, 2 metres in Newcastle territory. Goes right to Tedesco. Then a cutout pass on that right edge. Finds Toyer. Steps in field into Marju, Sharp and Bestenfeld. About 31 metres out from the goal line, eastern side. The ball played to Cherry Evans. Goes left to Tedesco. Bing! Got away from Cant. Now caught 21 out from the goal line. 12 in from that far touchline. Played on the last. Robson goes left. The kick from Cherry Evans to that northeast corner. And the ball comes down with who? It's thrown out the back for the Roosters. Back to the 20-metre line. Stacks on the mill. Roosters end up with it 19 metres out from the goal line. And it's going to be a changeover. The Knights survived that early raid. 19 out from their own line. Almost 3 gone, no score. Early thoughts downstairs, Michael Carrianis.
0: Yeah, the Roosters have started fast. You see their intent defensively. It was their first defensive set of the game, and they withstood what Newcastle threw at them. And then their attack, it looks a little bit better than the Newcastle Knights just to start this game.
1: Here's Marju playing at it now. It's with the other winger, Young. He's caught 30 out from his own goal line. Dom Young, another former Rooster. Didn't quite work out for him there. Can't dummy half. He sends the ball to the right edge and a very solid tackle on Jermaine McEwen. 13 short of halfway by Nafahu White. Played to Cant. Goes left to Croker. Out the back they work into Ponga. Dummies his way to Cherry Evans. And Toyer and tackled 9 short of halfway for the Knights. 10 in from touch on the eastern side. It's played. They go to the right. Sharp back towards centre field. Cody Hopwood is tackled. 7 short of halfway. Played on the last. Sandon Smith with a midfield kick again. Pretty shallow to Daniel Tupou. He's got the catch. 22 out from his own line. Gets away from Gagai. Gets away from another. And Tupou's going to be held. 25 out from his own line. We've had 3 minutes and 50 seconds and a scoreless start. Ball played now to Walker. He sends it right to Billy Smith. Billy Smith, you've got to feel good for him. He's had so many knee injuries, very serious ones in his career. Kick downfield by Walker from just outside the 30. Oh. Ponga read it, lost it, caught it. 25 out from his own line. Did that hit that thing on the wire?
2: The camera.
1: Ponga's got it on his own 20-metre line. You don't see that very often. I think we've seen it before, but very rarely has now Newcastle worked their way to halfway, Louis, and get a set restart.
2: Yeah, well, I'll tell you what, that ball moved in the air and it threw Kalaponga off, but he got a good catch and a great runner and then got a set restart for the Newcastle Knights. This is a really good opportunity early now for the Knights.
1: Kewin plays it, it goes left. Fletcher start, Sharp, step past one, nailed by Fichetti. 30 out from the Sydney Roosters line, centre field, Sutherland end, played to Cant. Goes right to Smith, away to Kalaponga. Short ball, McEwen, dumped to the ground, 20 out from the Roosters line, 15 in from touch, western side. 4 minutes 45 gone, no score. Sandon Smith got a short ball away left to Croker, and he for the Knights is tackled, stood in the tackle, 13 out from the goal line, played on the last. Sandon Smith runs to the line, offloads back to Kalaponga, then away to Dom Young. Young for the line, threw it in over the top, bounced off Walker and over the western touch line. Now, does he deem it was played at?
3: Not played at,
1: says Adam G. It will be a Rooster changeover. 10 out from their own goal line. 5 minutes gone. Some excitement early, Louis, but no score.
2: Yeah, some excitement early. Good defence there from the Roosters. And he throws it back in there, Dom Young, I should say. But it comes off Sam Walker's head. So he didn't play it. It's a good call there from the referees.
1: It's how it looked too, live from up here. Now to Wanganita Waze. Takes on the defence court. 28 out from his own line. Fletcher Sharp was there, but too involved in the tackle. And it is a set restart going to the Roosters there first. They work it within 11 of halfway. Ball's going to be played by Collins. Robson goes left. Radley away to Nafahu White. What a season he's had. Here he's tackled a metre short of halfway. He plays the ball to Robson, comes back to the right to Radley, plays out the back to Cherry Evans, dummies, steps back in field, held on to there by Manu Leleua, canters there and Sharp. 10 metres in Knights territory, midway through the tackle count, they attack to the right side. Sam Walker, short ball away to Wong, he's caught, 23 out from the line, 10 in from the far touchline, play to Toya, goes left on the open side, Walker, then away to Radley, Radley away to White, he's straight through one, bounce through Ponga, but the cover comes. And he's held up by Gagai McEwen. Four out, played on the last. Robson fires it left. They've got numbers. Cherry Evans, Walker. Then away Billy Smith, but he's cut down. 3 metres out from the goal line. A try saver coming there on the wing for Newcastle. That was brilliantly done by Dominic Young. No score. Touchline, Michael Carrianis.
0: Well, I don't think Dom Young's made a better tackle in his career. That was a beautiful legs tackle. He shut Billy Smith down, because if he didn't, Daniel Tupou would have scored untouched. The tackle before Kalaponga. Huge one-on-one collision with Nafahu White to stop the big man. It's a great desperation from the Newcastle Knights.
1: Something I forgot to mention before is the Knights have a 15 out from their own goal line. In the trike with Jai Arrow was former Wallaby Nathan Charles. And it was only this week that Nathan revealed that he has been diagnosed with motor neurone disease. Just to add to the emotion of the occasion, here are the Knights, 34 out from their own line. Good run by Croker, played on the last. Smith from inside the 40. Gets more depth to that kick. Tedesco takes it over his shoulder. 6 metres out from his own goal line. Heads over the 10, then over the 20. And here comes the chase of Gagai and McEwen. 28 out from the Roosters line. 7.5 gone, no score, Luke Lewis.
2: Yeah, well, that's the kick Sandon Smith needs to come up with more often than not. He can't be doing those little pop guns and landing them 25 out from the Roosters line. He's got to continue to get it into that little 10-metre corridor. And that will give Newcastle Knights every opportunity to win this game.
1: Roosters 11 short of halfway, but a highly entertaining start. Played at a cracking speed. Robson, no short side right to Siwa Wong. And he's caught 2 metres in Knights territory, 20 in from the eastern touchline. To his feet, played to Robson. Goes left to Nafahu White. Caught 38 metres out for the Newcastle line. Last tackle now for the Sydney Roosters. They go short side right. Cherry Evans puts boot to ball. Ponga awaiting. Through comes the chase. The ball goes loose. The cover is back there, but it then put on the toe by Sam Walker, who claims it. But referee Adam G is saying there was a knock on in there from the Roosters. But a few nervous moments there for the Knights fans. It'll be a changeover to Newcastle. In fact, he's going to the bunker here, Adam G.
3: Roosters, confirm, please.
2: Yeah, definitely. I feel like it come off the Roosters. Definitely. But then there's a knock on and no one puts
4: cleared
2: it down.
4: Cleared Roosters kick chase on side. It's a clean run to the ball.
1: It's Toya against Ponga. Up they go, and it's Toya's.
2: Oh, it touches Ponga's hand, but goes backwards, I'm assuming. Into Toya. Toya's goes
4: touches
2: forward.
4: The left hand of Kalen Ponga first. Just need direction.
2: That's going towards his in goal.
1: And then what happens next?
2: Comes off Toya's hand, knock on.
4: The touch from Kalen Ponga goes backwards. We need to see if there's a touch here from Robert Toya.
2: There's definitely a touch.
5: Don't tell me you are in early magical spotting form.
6: Yeah, backwards from Ponga and then off to his right hand.
2: You can see the right hand coming around. I think it's wrapped around the ball. Knocks it on. And I don't

0: why they keep looking at this. The game should be already playing.
1: After being hit backwards from Caleb Ponga, hits the hand of Robert Toyah for a knock-on. We have a decision.
2: See, again, when you get voted in as President of Australia and running the NRL and running the bunker, that would have been underway 30 seconds ago. Touchline, Michael Carayannis.
3: Yeah, outstanding. Louis, well spotted early on. But, yeah, the Knights probably need this break a little bit as well just to take the sting out of this game. The Roosters, their intentions are clear. Go through the middle. A little bit of a tip on to try and expose maybe the third man defensively for the Newcastle Knights. But their intent is clear. They think they can beat this Newcastle side through the middle of the field.
2: So the scrum pack's 10 metres out from the Knights' goal line. Fletcher Sharp feeds it, and they win the scrum. And it comes right edge this time, and fighting his way downfield, McEwen. He'll play it 14 out from his own line, 19 in from the Western touchline. What about the final series he's had? Plays the ball to Cant. Goes open side left now to Dane Gagai. In centre field, he's nailed 20 out from his own line. The now available for New Zealand in the World Cup. Here's Marju on the left edge. Takes on the defence there of Bradley Cherry Evans. And he's taken 29 out from his own line. Three tackles into the set. Blind side left to Sharp. Then away to Ponga. Ponga threatened to bounce away from one. But the defence comes across. Headed by Nwanganita Waze. 14 short of halfway. 7 in from touch eastern side. Now to the right. Sharp away to Smith. Set of field they work it. Spinning in the tackle for Frizzell. And Fichetti, one of three defenders there, including coming through Robson. 14 short of halfway. Played on the last kick from Sandon Smith. And very similar to the last one. Down the throat of Tedesco. 16 out from the Roosters' line. He heads up over the 20. Takes on the defence. Caught by McEwen and Gagai beautifully. 34 out from the Roosters' line. 9 minutes 30 gone. No score in the grand final. Here's Tupou. He's tackled 12 short of halfway. Remind me of your scoreline prediction for this game, Louis. It was 15-14, wasn't it?
0: It was by 1 point. Yeah, I said 15-14. Yeah.
2: Okay, here's the Roosters. Caught on halfway. Some heavy defence coming there on Nwanganita Waze. Robson scoots from dummy half. He's had a whale of a final series too, and he's caught 12 metres in Knights territory. Plays the ball to Tedesco. Goes right Cherry Evans. Turns it in the Fahu White. Can Newcastle keep stopping him? They do here. 26 out from the goal line. Played on the last Robson. Fires it away left to Walker, but no one puts pressure on him. Crossfield kick. Look out. Young against Tupou. Young to catch in the in-goal area. 20 metre tap. 7 tackle set for Newcastle. Dom Young does his Usain Bolt impression, sprints to the 20, takes the tap, caught 32 out from his own line. 10 gone first half, no score in the grand final. Sandon Smith dummy half. He sends it left to Bradman Best, and he's taken 11 metres short of halfway. He plays the ball sharp out of dummy half, ran across field straight and caught 5 short of halfway. Now Thomas Cant is in that dummy half position. Goes right, Sandon Smith away to Jermaine McEwen. But he's wrapped up great defence. It was Radley and Collins, 2 metres short of halfway. You're with Luke Lewis, Michael Carayannis, I'm Andrew Moore. Grand final day on ABC Sport is now the Knights, 5 metres in Roosters territory. Playing the ball is Croker to Cant. Goes left to right. Frizzell away. Through hands now Gagai. Gagai got a pass away to Young. Tupou, great tackle head on. 27 out from the line. 2 in from touch western side. Last play. Gagai sends it left away. Sandon Smith. Up she goes. But it's a horrible looking kick. They can be dangerous though. Right across field. Everyone lets the ball bounce. And a straight to Nwanganita Waze. They don't want him in broken field running. He's caught 22 out from his own line. 11 minutes 15 gone. No score. Let's check in downstairs. Michael Carayannis.
3: It was a nice bit of defensive work on that Roosters left edge. Billy Smith, Daniel Tupou, they had faith in each other. Daniel Tupou trusted Billy Smith because there was half an opportunity there for Dane Gagai to slice through. And if Tupou had bit, Dom Young would have raced away untouched to score. But nice bit of defensive combination from the Roosters left side of the field.
2: Fahu White gets the offload away. Radley caught, 2 short of halfway. Now they spin it to the left to Celesi Fichetti. Brute beautiful one-handed pass back to Robson. Goes right to White. White hit and spin to Cherry Evans. He's weighing up the option. Steps in field, beats him. Cherry Evans spins again. Now taken 32 out for the Newcastle line. Last play, Robson. Short side right, Walker. Up goes the kick. Tedesco against Ponga. Up they go. The ball comes down. Forward off the Roosters. Forward. Don't play on, says the referee. Dived on by Nwanganita Waze. But it is a changeover. 8 metres out from the Knights line. 2 in from the eastern touchline. 12 minutes 15 gone. No scores. It's played and it comes right to Marju. He's caught 11 out from his own line. Luke Lewis, this game being played at exactly the speed I think we all expected.
0: Yeah, absolutely. It's lightning speed. It's end-to-end. There hasn't been too many errors or stoppages. But for me, the Newcastle Knights are struggling a little bit when they're coming out of their own end. So they've got to find some easy meters.
2: Here's Kalen Ponga now.

0: Well, 20 out from his own goal line. Plays the ball. Kant. Sends it right. Gagai. Up over the 30 he goes. Wrapped up 32 out from his own line. Plays the ball to Kant. Goes left. Croker away to Fletcher Sharp. Dummies goes himself. But a great tackle out wide by White and Cherry Evans. Six short of halfway. And this is where all the kicks are coming from Newcastle. The Roosters are about 30 metres closer with all of their kicks. And Sandon Smith near the touchline, but it's caught by the Wanganita Waze. 15 out. Sends a 20-metre pass to his left to Tedesco. He heads up over the 20 and he's nailed 28 out from his own line. 13 gone first half, no score. But field position definitely in favours here so far for the Roosters. Here's a juggle this time, but he clutched at Sam Walker and made 15 metres. Quickly played. Comes left to Billy Smith. He's wrapped up. Spins taken. 5 metres in Knights territory. They're starting to gain the upper hand, the Roosters. Robson makes easy ground at a dummy half because the Knights' defence is in retreat. 31 metres out. Dummy half is Walker. He goes right to Cherry Evans. Plays out the back, Tedesco. Dummied inside to Wong. Goes himself, Tedesco. But the human pinball's taken by Beston Sharp. 22 out, 8 in from touch, eastern side. Played on the last tackle. Marky Mark goes left. The kick from Daly Cherry Evans. Pressure again on Ponga. The ball's taken brilliantly by Rob Toya, but then he's held by Ponga. 5 out. The ball spews out the back. Dived on by Ponga, and the Knights survive again. 13 out from their own line. 14 gone, no score.
1: Yeah, good hustle there by Callum Ponga. My only fear for the Knights at the moment is they are absolutely cooked. It's, what, 15 minutes into the game. They're all over on their haunches, and they're breathing in the big ones. And that last set, they were struggling to get back on side. So the fatigue factor's already set in for the Knights.
0: Do you agree, Michael Carrianis?
2: You know, there was a moment early in that set where you caught Sam Walker almost busting through. He juggled the ball. If the Knights had defensive line speed, he would have got absolutely creamed. But they're just, as Louis said, they're just trying to suck it in at the moment and just cling on.
0: So now for Newcastle, it's Manu Leleua. He's tackled 22 out from his own line by White. Played to Kant. Now comes open side right for the Newcastle side. Frizzell on his back. 29 out from his own goal line. Plays the ball. They send it right. Oh, Croker's made an error. Did he get a high shot? He did. It's a penalty instead of an error. Matt Croker wins a penalty. The tackle, I believe, from Lindsay Collins. And the first penalty of the grand final goes to Newcastle, 34 out from their own goal line.
1: Yeah, that was a bizarre one. I think the mistake was already coming. The ball comes out, then he gets him high.
0: Yep.
1: And there's not a lot in it that the penalty's been given. You can't challenge it. So that's a lucky one there for the Knights. I don't think there's a whole lot in that. A bit of a head-on-head. I think it just looked a little bit worse when he comes out, maybe.
0: I do. I think there was a little bit of contact from the Collins shoulder. But I'm with you. It was nothing.
1: Not much.
0: Nothing terribly serious. So penalty. And Newcastle fine touch, 3 short of halfway, giving them at least some sort of field position to start the set. Tap taken by Best. They work it left to right towards centre field. Cody Hopwood, the 20-year-old. He's taken 4 metres in Roosters territory. 15 minutes have flown by here at Stadium Australia. Now they work it to the right edge, and it's with Frizzell. Steps straight through Fichetti into Robson and Radley. Fichetti comes back at him as well. 38 out from the goal line. Played to Kant. Goes left to Croker with a left footstep. Charges straight back into Lindsay Collins and the Fahu White. 30 metres out from the goal line. Now it's Kant. Goes right Smith. Turns it in McEwen. Jermaine McEwen is slammed to the deck. 22 out from the Roosters goal line. Now played to Kant. Centre field left Croker away to Sharp. Then a short ball to Manu Leleua. Drag through a massive hole. Francis Manu Leleua celebrates the first try of the grand final. What a moment for him. 16 minutes gone. The crowd is unbelievably loud. Newcastle 4, Sydney Roosters 0. The penalty against Collins, and in the next set, the Knights score through Francis Manu Leleua.
1: Well, it's like I need to go back and look at this because it looked way too easy. It didn't look like there was anything wrong. But Francis Manu Leleua, he goes straight through untouched with not a person in sight and goes straight underneath the sticks in the grand final for the first try of the night for the Newcastle Knights. Absolutely brilliant football, outstanding line, beautiful little pass, but it just looked way too easy for the Knights.
0: I agree with you wholeheartedly. Touchline, MC.
2: Well, I'll tell you what happened. After they got the Roosters conceded that penalty, the Roosters bench were up in arms, giving the NRL officials on the sideline a gobful. Guess what happens after they just conceded that try? Another spray for the NRL officials on the sideline.
0: I'm not sure how it was their fault, but there you go. Well, I guess the touch judge Here's Sandon Smith, 11 out right in front.
3: Beautiful. And outstanding. Sorry to cut you off there, but that line, absolutely beautiful. He holds his line perfectly. Looks like he's going to go out. Then all of a sudden, he could see the defensive line sighted straight in the inside shoulder.
0: Sandon Smith from in front kicks the goal. So it is Newcastle leading the Roosters by 6 points to nil. And look, starts can be run down. They don't necessarily mean all that much, Louis. But I think for Newcastle to have a chance, it was vital for them to be in front.
3: Yeah, absolutely. Look, they've got to take their chances. And that was a beautiful opportunity. They get a little bit of field position. They execute the play. Outstanding work. That would just give them a lot of confidence. And even that tiredness, the fatigue that was in them, because they scored, all of a sudden it goes. You get that second wind. And now the pressure starts to mount and build for the Roosters.
0: So the restart comes down from the Roosters. James Tedesco, he sends the kick down to the northeast corner. Waiting for it, he's sharp on the goal line. He takes it, and then he gives the pass away to his right. And on the return, Cody Hopwood, and he's taken there by Siwa Wong in the Fahu White. 13 out from his own goal line. Now comes right to Marju, the left winger. He's felled, 19 out from his own line on play two. Newcastle 6, Sydney Roosters 0. NRL Grand Final day on ABC Sport. As now up the centre goes Frizzell. Backs his way into Wong, White, and yes, Radley. 27 out from the Knights line. Smith runs at the line, offloads Ponga. Quick hands Gagai, but he's surrounded. Great defence. Billy Smith was in there with Tupou in off the wing. Right on the Newcastle 30. He plays the ball now to Sandon Smith. He sends it left to Croker. Taken by White, and Radley lost the ball again, Matt Croker. He's got 10 thumbs out there at the moment, Croker. And they can't afford those errors, Newcastle. It'll be a scrum feed to the Roosters. 37 out. That's twice in a row now. Croker's spilt it. This time the Roosters have a chance to take advantage. With a scrum, 36 out from the Roosters line. 18 minutes gone. 6-0 here in favour of Newcastle.
3: Well, we're talking about Nafahu White and how good he is with the ball in hand. But this is absolutely brilliant tackle. With Croker running at him, he gets down nice and low. He drives with his shoulder, hits the point of the ball that fought with that force, which pushes the ball out the bottom of Croker's arms and gets field position for the Roosters.
0: So now the Roosters win the scrum. They'll want to make this count, won't they? They go to the right edge. And the tackle made 30 metres out from the Newcastle line on Toya. Played to Robson. Goes left to Wong. Right foot step from Siwa. Ends up getting through a poor miss from Fletcher Sharp. Taken by Croker and Frizzell. 16 out for the goal line. Roosters on the attack. It comes to the left to Collins. Collins got straight through McEwen. It comes back at him aggressively to finish him off 11 metres out from the goal line. Played to Robson. Goes to the right side. Through hands Walker. Brilliant pass. Toya. Away to the long and Itawaze. He steps back in field, but the cover's there. Sharp and Ponga and Best. And he'll have to play it 6 metres out with two tackles to go. Does so to Toya. Comes to the left to Walker. Then they all slow down to a stop. He offloads to Cherry Evans. Tries to step his way through Hopwood and can't, but can't. 10 metres out. Last tackle, northern end, right in front of the post. They go left to Walker. Crossfield kick. Tupou against Young. Up they go. Ball is touched in flight. Coming down with a Gagai. He's going to be pushed over the touchline, but it was knocked on by Tupou. Changeover. The Knights get the footy back. 10 out for their own line. 20 gone. Knights 6, leading the Roosters 0. Touchline, Michael Carrianis.
2: Yeah, really good defensive set from Newcastle, given Matt Croker had gifted them the Roosters great territory. And Matt Croker's been ever reliable this year, not just this year, the last few seasons, but last two touches, two fumbles.
0: Here's the Knights now with the footy, Michael. They have it 18 out from their own goal line. They're struggling to his feet. They play it, and it comes left to Hopwood. He's nailed there by Piketty, finished off. Over the top by Wong, 28 out from the goal line, their own sharp, horrible pass. Scooped up by Bradman Best off the ground. But the mistakes are coming here from the Knights. They've got to hold their composure. The ball played and they go centre field right to Croker. Holds onto it this time as he's caught 28 out from his own line, but it's already the last tackle. Comes right sharp with the kick from inside the 30. He's got some good heaviness behind that one. The ball bounces over the 10-metre line. The ball bounces in goal and Marky Mark's got to pick it up just in from the dead ball line. Takes on the chase himself. McEwen is there with Bradman Best. He got through McEwen. No, he held on with Best. About 16 out from the Roosters line. What about that kick from Sharp? as it's played, and they go left to Toya. He's claimed 23 out from his own line.
3: Well, that kick from Sharp is exactly what they needed. They needed some distance and needed to find the ground, and they come up with a half-decent chase there, the Newcastle Knights.
0: There's Tupou taking the edge off his forward. Ball out the back to Tedesco. He's caught 10 metres short of halfway on play three. Robson dummy half. Goes left to Nafahu White. Marches over halfway. Gains 15, 16 metres. Finally caught 6 metres in Knight territory. He's been brilliant. 21 and a half gone. Knight 6, Roosters nil. Cherry Evans turns it into Wong. He's caught. 34 out from the goal line. Last play, Roosters. Robson short side right to Cherry Evans with the kick. From 31 metres out. They haven't caught one cleanly, have they, Newcastle? Nor do they here as the ball bounces off Tedesco. Knocked on again by the Roosters. No one's catching anything cleanly. Changeover Knights 10 out from their own line. 18 left in the half. Newcastle 6, Sydney Roosters nil.
3: Well, it's interesting too, because that's a big play there from Robson. Just stops the tackle in its tracks, but no one's actually even getting back to help Ponga at the moment. So they've gone away from that because they don't want to give a penalty away on that last play either. So they're playing with a little bit of fire there, the Knights.
0: Lockie Crouch on the field now for Newcastle. Here's heavy defence on him from Collins and Fichetti on the 20. Played. Now it's Gagai. He's nailed by Celesi, Fichetti and Collins. Then got a risky pass away to Crouch. He'll play 23 out from his own line. Two tackles left. But they look absolutely rattled here, Newcastle, despite the fact they lead 6-0. Now on the last. 27 out from their own line. Fletcher Sharp with a kick. This time he doesn't get anything on it. The ball bounces to the 30-metre line of the Roosters. Nawonga with Nitawase has it. Turns it left to Tedesco. Heads to the 40 and nailed 10 short of halfway. 22 minutes and 40 seconds gone. Newcastle 6, Roosters 0. Down to the touchline, Michael Carrianis.
2: Yeah, you mentioned that man, Lockie Crouch. It was the first change of the game from either side. Tyson Frizzell off. And the Roosters about to make their first change as well. Lindsay Collin off the field. Nat Butcher on.
0: The human thumb comes on for the Roosters. Nat Butcher. The Roosters 6 metres in Knights territory. Play to Robson, goes right to Tedesco. Got through Crouch. Now put to the ground, 30 out from the goal line, centre of the field. He plays the ball to Robson. Goes to the right, Radley. Then away to Cherry Evans. Linked up now with Walker. Short ball to Toya. Rob Toya's going to be taken by Sharp and Best. 11 out from the line. 6 in from touch eastern side. On the last, crossfield kick from Sam Walker. Who's coming through? Does anyone catch the ball on the full? It ends up in the in goal area, and Adam G says, knock on Roosters again. The Knights have not come close to catching a bomb, but the Roosters keep getting their first, Louis, and knocking on. Change over to Newcastle on its own 10-metre line, 6-0 the Knights lead.
3: Yeah, the scary thing for me is that the Roosters are always in position to put an attacking kick up. They're getting down there way too easy, and it's going to point at the fatigue at the moment with the Newcastle Knights. They've just got to keep hanging in there. They've got to get a few changes, and I think there's a couple of changes on the sideline about to happen.
0: Well, Crouch is on, and Pasami Solo's about to come on. Here's a great run by McEwen. Taken 32 out from his own line. Played to Cant. Goes right to left. Sharp away to Ponga to Best. Then away to Marju down the eastern touchline. But was about to go over it. So threw the ball straight back to Reece Robson. Intercept. They look panicked, Newcastle. Yet they're in the lead. 6-0. 15 minutes 40 to go in the half. Now it's Nawonga Nitawase on the open side left. Put on a step. Tackled 8 metres in Knights territory. He'll play the ball. 15 in from touch on that far side to Robson. Goes left to Walker. Back on the inside to Butcher, and he's caught 38 metres out from the Newcastle line. You're with Luke Lewis, Michael Carrianis, I'm Andrew Moore here on ABC Sport. Here's a lovely ball to Radley. What a hit over the top from Ponga, but it was high, and it's a penalty going straight away to the Roosters, their first of the night. Ponga came in high on Victor Radley. 15 minutes, 11 seconds left. Now Nafahu White is toe-to-toe with Jermaine McEwen. And there might be the odd Liverpool kiss in there along the way too. Oh, that was shoulder contact with the head. Ponga might be in strife here. As Pasami Solo comes on. Oh, gee. That's direct contact, shoulder to the head. Carlton Ponga, I think at the least, is in the bin. Let's have a listen.
4: Two high tackle penalties. Blokes want to come in. You know how much is on the line. Talk to Jermaine for me.
5: It's on. We're consistent with the rules. That shoulder's not forced to the head.
4: It's on report. It's being reviewed. I want you to talk to Fahey. Talk to him.
3: He's not going off. He's on report. I reckon what they've looked at there, and I'm with you, it's forced to the head. But I reckon it's because he's coming down into his shoulder and you've got Kalen Lowe, I reckon, is the reason why he's not going off the field.
0: Okay, so Kalen Ponga on report. How did you see it, MC?
2: If it was the other way around, Radley would be in the bin.
0: I think that's right too. 15 out for the goal line. Now it's played. It comes right to Nefahu White. He's over the 10-metre line. How long can the Knights hold on? There's 5 metres out the Roosters. 15 left in the half. Short side right, Cherry Evans. Turns it back on the inside to Wong. He darted across field, straight through the defence. Now taken 4 metres out for the goal line with Ponga over the top. Played to Robson. Goes to the left. Through hands.

0: 9. 14 left in the half. Newcastle 6. Roosters 4. Luke Lewis.
1: Yeah, I just watching the body language there. He goes, he got tackled in the air, he said. But then he asked, did you get it down? He said, yeah, I got it down. So I didn't get a great look at it from where we are, but this is brilliant work from Marky Mark. I tell you what, gets up nice and high. Just his awareness on a footy field is phenomenal. He knows where he is. He's literally got a millimetre work and somehow bends that big, tall body of his and gets the ball on the ground before he goes out. He's a freak, Mark Nwonga Netawaze.
0: That's almost illegal, being able to do that, what he did. And I don't think he was tackled in the air. Marju was there. But that is freakish from the Nwonga Netawaze touchline, Michael Carrier.
2: Yeah, outstanding from the winger. They needed to score, the Roosters. They've had all the ball, all the territory. Just on, let's rewind a little bit, that tackle on Kalen Ponga. James Tedesco said to Adam G, well, if we're consistent, that's direct shoulder to the head and forceful, right? So for mine, as I said, if that was Victor Radley on Kalen Ponga, I think with Victor Radley would be in the bin for 10 minutes.
0: Yeah, I mean, we'll never know, but I find that hard to argue with. So now Sam Walker.
1: He didn't get this down. They're going to look. They're going to take it off him. I think there's space between his hand and his fingers.
0: Wow. He's lining up kick, but we are officially going to the bunker. Here's Adam G.
3: Under advance for a possible knock-on.
0: That last replay.
1: That last view. The front on. This one doesn't show it. It's the other view. It comes from this camera at the top here.
4: Chase on side. Mark jumps in the field of play. It's a legal catch. He jumps into Greg Marzu, who gets bumped off and doesn't affect a tackle. We're playing on with no foul play. Looking at the grip now of Mark.
1: You see how
4: this
1: angle,
4: there's clear separation prior to any grounding with a knock-on over the try line. We have a decision.
0: So, well spotted again. I'll cross it out. It's now Newcastle 6, Roosters 0 again. 12 minutes 30 to go in the half. Nwonga Netawaze, not quite as freaky as we thought.
1: Yeah, you know what? And I did remember, I read his body language and he got up straight away and he said, I got tackled in the air. I reckon he said that to Tedesco, just in case he does get taken off him, challenge it. But he didn't get tackled in the air.
0: No, he did not. He was the one that made contact with Marju. So 20-metre tap, 7 tackles set. Young caught 24 out from his own line. Plays it and it goes right to Gagai. He's going to be caught 27 out from his own line. 14 left in the half. Newcastle 6, Roosters 0. Played to Cant. Goes left through hands now from Crouch away to Saulo. And he's nailed there by Robson and Wong. 32 out from the Newcastle line. Now to dummy half. Thomas Cant goes for a canter. Wrapped up a 9 short of halfway. Set a field by Robson. Now comes right to Lachlan Crouch. Ran into Nafahu White. And put to the ground with Fichetti's help. 4 short of halfway. 20 in from the western touchline. Cant on the last. Goes right to Sandon Smith. Sits straight down to Tupou. 18 out from his own line. Gets a running head start. Bounced away from one. But McEwen comes back at him. 31 out from the Roosters line. 27 minutes gone in the grand final. Now it's Billy Smith at first receiver. And he's wrapped up. About 14 metres short of halfway. Plays it. And they send it right to Butcher. He's taken 5 short of halfway. Middle of the park, southern end. Robson goes left to Tedesco, then away to White. And Nafahu's taken 8 metres in Newcastle territory. Plays the ball to Robson. Comes to the right now, set of field to Walker. Away to Butcher. He's caught 32 out. So many sets ending right here for the Sydney Roosters. It's played on the last Robson. Goes right. The kick from Cherry Evans to the northeast corner. Can the Knights finally catch one? Ponga! Flew through the air, couldn't take it, but the ball ricocheted backwards, scooped up by Newcastle, 8 metres out from their own line. I believe it's Croker underneath the pile, and the ball will be played 8 metres out from the goal line. 6-0 Knights somehow, miraculously, Louis, they're holding on.
1: Yeah, it's quite mind-blowing. They haven't got an opportunity, have they, the Roosters off those kicks, but I tell you what, I don't know how they're hanging on because they are so tired. But they just keep ripping in for each other at the moment, the Knights.
0: Harrison Graham on the field now. He's at dummy half. He goes left, Marju. Caught 29 out from his own line. Played to Graham. Set a field right to Lachlan Crouch. He's caught 10 metres short of halfway. Last tackle now for Newcastle. Played to Graham. Goes left to Ponga. Clearing kick. The Nwonga Netawaze doesn't have to move much. He goes left, takes it 20 out from his own goal line, heads to the 30, and that's where he'll be asked to play it. With 11 minutes 30 to go in the first half, Knights 6, Roosters 0. A replacement now, Angus Crichton comes on the field for the Roosters. Tupou hits it up court, 12 short of halfway. And now Nafahu White comes from the field and Spencer Lenu on. As they go set a field right to Crichton, caught 5 short of half.

0: Way. Let's check in down on the touchline, and we do that right now with Michael Carayannis.
1: Yeah, Tyson Frizzell, boys, when he came from the field, he went straight up the tunnel. Early suggestions are it's a rib complaint. He hasn't returned from the dressing shed yet, but a double change there for the Roosters. Try and swing the game in their favour.
0: Yeah, he looked in pain beyond the dead ball line as he was coming from the field, MC. Now they spread it left, and it's Gagai missing the tackle. No, just slid down to tackle Billy Smith. 12 metres out, 5 in from the western touchline. Played on the last at Tupou. Goes right Walker. Centre field, Cherry Evans. They're kicking for Marky Mark against Marju. Up they go. Ball tap back for Ponga. He's over the 20, the 30. He's over the 40, Kalen. Over halfway. Cherry Evans will not catch him. Kalen, 20, 10. Try. From another drop kick. Kalen Ponga races 90 metres to score. Referee Adam G says that's 4 more points. The Knights fans here go nuts. You can only imagine what Hunter Stadium is like. Newcastle 10, Roosters 0. Half an hour gone, try to Kalen Ponga.
2: Yeah, well done to Kalen Ponga. He knew they were going to go up and tap that ball back, and he was hoping it was going to go back right into his arms. He gets a beautiful bounce, and he gets it at full speed. Delicherry Evans does a great job to keep him out wide, so he doesn't get a really good opportunity to obviously make it a 12-point try, but I mean a 6-point try, I should say. But outstanding run there from Kalen Ponga.
0: Wasn't that good.
2: No, but that is brilliant work. And I tell you what, it's just game awareness. Knowing where to be, what they're thinking, hedging his bets, and gets that one 100% right. And that is a brilliant try there from Kalen Ponga. 10-0, and everyone was writing them off.
0: It is unreal. Michael Carayannis, down to you.
1: 10-0. How many times do you reckon they've been tackled in the opposition? 20. It'd be... I can't think of a time where they've really been in the opposition 20, not for the last 20 minutes at least. Just on Kalen Ponga, he helped Dan Gagai complete this tackle on this right-hand side of the field on Billy Smith. Realised it was the last tackle. Ran back like all good fullbacks do to get into position. He stayed alive, got the ball, raced 90 metres to score. Outstanding play from Newcastle's highest profile player.
0: In a grand final, he's addressing his team in a huddle on halfway. Here's Sandon Smith.
2: I kept going back to Hunter Stadium too. As soon as you said it, I was thinking, what would be going on there right now?
0: 21 out, 10 in from the eastern touchline.
3: Really good so far, boys.
0: Sandon Smith, 1 from 1. To convert the Ponga try, 10 in from touch. Here he comes with the right boot. He strikes it, and he likes it. He's kicked the goal, Sandon Smith. He's 2 out of 2. Newcastle, 12. Sydney Roosters, 0 in the 2026 Grand Final. And remember last week, Michael, how many times did the Knights score when they weren't in the opposition territory? Sandon Smith, a couple of long-distance ones.
1: Yeah, they spent basically the whole of last game exactly the way they've been. He camped inside their 20, and really the Roosters haven't looked like scoring despite all the opportunities and all the half breaks, but they haven't looked like scoring a try. It was the same cut and pace from last week from the Newcastle Knights.
0: It's almost like the Knights, who have not caught a cold from the high balls, it's a deliberate tactic. We'll get it off the ground and cut on a run 95. So now from the kickoff, Newcastle 10 out from its own line. Pasami Solo, he plays it and it goes open side right to Marju, caught 17 out from his own goal line. Now they come centre field right again. Newcastle the chance. Croker nailed by Crichton. 22 out from his goal line, plays it to Graham, goes to the right to McEwen, but he's well marked and he's felled. 25 out from his own line for the Knights. 19 in from the western touchline. Oh dear, oh dear. They've scored 2 tries and they can't complete a set afterwards. A knock on. Graham was in a dummy half. McEwen was fighting for his feet. Are they going for a grand final challenge?
2: No, you wouldn't be going for it while you're 12 up here. You want to keep that challenge up your sleeve, I do believe.
0: 8 minutes to go for the Roosters. Get another golden opportunity. Newcastle lead 12-0. The way this game's gone, it means I've probably been intercepted. Tom Young will face 90 to score.
2: I'll tell you what, the Roosters are shocked, though. They've had all the field position, then they haven't got across the line, and Newcastle up by 12.
0: So now it's Cherry Evans sending it on the inside to Lenu, and he's taken 22 out, nearly knocked Graham into the next suburb. Set restart coming here for the Roosters as well, their second of the night. Crichton 15 out. Ball played to Robson, goes himself from dummy half. A dummy. He's only 3 metres away from the line, right in front of the northern post where he's tackled. Play the ball now and does to Butcher. Goes to the right, Cherry Evans. Dummy to the right. Comes back centre field left. Back it goes to Butcher. He's caught seven out from the goal line. Make it five by the time he's called hell. Three tackles left for the tricolours. Comes left to Walker, but he stumbled. And he's taken easily five out by Lockie Crouch. Now plays the ball to Robson. Two tackles left for the Roosters. Goes right, Cherry Evans. Then away to Tedesco. He puts in a stab kick. Back there, Marju. And he knocks it over the dead ball line. Goal line dropout Knights. But they survive again. Every minute they will take. 6 minutes, 44 to go in the half. Newcastle 12, Sydney Roosters 0 in the GF.
2: And nice little touch there from Tedesco. He's kicking for himself. Gets a nice little chase there as well. But too smart there, Marju, to get back there, knock it dead. And they'll take up every second. He's still got 6 seconds before they get the kick. Will they go short or long? I'm not sure, but I'll be going long.
0: Ponga goes short. Down to the western side. Up they go. Tupou the catch. Oh, he nearly busted them. Straight through Young. But he's caught 5 metres out by Sandon Smith and Dane Gagai. They've got to score, the Roosters. Walker goes right to Butcher. He's wrapped up 11 metres out by Crouch and Sorlo. Plays the ball quickly to Robson. Comes to the right. Cherry Evans turns it into a strong running Angus Crichton. He gets to within 2 metres of the goal line in his last game of rugby league. Way to Robson, centre left to Butcher, back to the defence, caught 5 metres out from the line. He plays it, two tackles to go again. Robson passed it into his own dude who wasn't expecting it, Crichton. He loses it, Knights dive on it. There is something happening here at Stadium Australia, Louis. Not in favour of the Roosters, and they're their own worst enemy, as now the Knights have it on their own 10.
2: Well, that's just a bit of nerves kicking here for the Roosters. They can't believe they are in the situation they are at the moment, and that was a horrible pass. You could see that they were calling for it out the back. Angus Crichton did not want the ball. He was standing there, passed it straight to his stomach and come up with an error. But again, I'm just looking at the body language of the Knights. They've just got to get through this next 5 minutes.
0: Gagai, 19 out from his own line, played to Graham. Takes off from dummy half. Got through Crichton and caught 29 out from his own line on play four. Smith from his own 30. Kicks it. It's heading towards the western touchline. Back there, Tedesco. And he's got a 10 out from his own goal line. Good kick, though, by Smith. Let's see the chase. He's over the 20. Nailed just short of the 30. 20 in from the western touchline by the kicker of the footy. Sandon Smith finished off by Fletcher Sharp. The ball played and it comes to the right. Walker to Nwanganita Waze. He's caught 34 out from his own line. Plays it to Cherry Evans. Sends it right now to Siwa Wong. He's felled 9 short of halfway. 4 minutes 30 left in the half. 12-0 in favour of Newcastle. Strong hit up here by Lenu. Caught 2 metres in Knights territory. A bit of a wrestle. Plays the ball to Robson. Goes right to Radler, to Butcher. He dummies, goes himself, taken 10 metres in Knights half. On the last, the kick comes from Cherry Evans. Down to the northeast corner. Marju. Up they go. Toya with the catch. Newcastle can't catch another one. Freakish kick, regathers and scores. Mark Nwanganita Waze, I'm sorry. I'm sad we're losing you to rugby union in Japan of all places, because he is one of the most talented, amazing players I've ever seen. What he did then, Louis, tell us about it. He scored. Knights 12, Roosters 4, 3 minutes 40 left in the half.
2: Well, it's ridiculous. There's an ugly pass. He gets a bit, sees the balls on the ground. He's got a player in front of him. He goes right foot, left foot, kicks the ball in the in goal, gets the weight right, and then goes over and scores a try. That is pure soccer skills right in front of your feet, not having an opportunity to think. It just goes, oh, I don't get a chance to get down there. Left foot, right foot. Just the balance of that kicking was brilliant, and then scores a try. On with you. Rip up that union contract and keep him here.
0: That left foot stab kick at the end and the bounce into his chest, you just don't see that anywhere. Touchline, Michael Carrion.
1: No, you don't see it all. And you guys have rightly been banging on around the Knights are struggling with the high ball. Well, it's about, you always sense it was about to hurt them, and it finally did in that instance where they just couldn't wrap up the ball. It landed in Nwanganita Waze's feet. It's probably the best way to describe it. And another freakish try from the winger.
0: Can you imagine what he's going to do in Japanese rugby?
2: Oh, he's got 30 tries a game. And he'd probably do, like, reverse chip and chases and all that sort of stuff out there. He's ridiculous.
0: Kick off the heel, all that stuff. Sam Walker. 23 out, 5 in from the eastern touchline to get the Roosters to within 6. Newcastle almost looks out on its feet. And they've made the error, having scored the try to put them ahead 12-0. And the Roosters finally make them pay, thanks to the brilliance of Martin Awainitawaze. Here's Sam Walker. 23 out, 4 or 5 in from touch. Right foot kick. Strikes it. Heading towards the post. Likes it. Kicks the goal. And the Roosters, not that they're ever out of it, but they're right in it. 12-6. Newcastle leads the Roosters with a very important 2.5 minutes left before halftime, Louis.
2: Oh, that's a big play there for the Roosters. They've had all the field position. They're a little bit rattled. They're sort of coming up with, you know, crazy passes and just not getting their attack right. They come up with a great take there from Toya. Keeps the ball alive, and Mark Nwanganitawaze does what he does best and just does a little bit of genius footwork out there. But they needed those points before halftime. It's important now that Newcastle just lock in for 2 minutes.
0: Well, they need a set where they can pin the Roosters down. There haven't been many of those. And from the kickoff, it's Lenu on the return. Does Eddie Jones still coach Japan in the rugby? If he does, can you imagine him campaigning to have Nwanganitawaze play for them? The Blossoms in the World Cup next year. As now here's the Roosters, 23 metres out from their own goal line. Incredible from Mark Nwanganitawaze. 12-6 though to Newcastle. Here's Crichton in centre field. He scored 30 out from his own goal line. Plays the ball, they spread it to the left. Tedesco away to Lenu. And he's tackled 10 metres short of halfway. In fact, it was Fichetti, Celesi Fichetti. 20 in for the Western touchline. It comes left to Walker. He got away from one, then just beat Sandon Smith easily. Pass back right to Butcher, away to Crichton. They're wearing Newcastle down here. Crichton gets over halfway, and he's finally put to the ground by Crouch, Best and Sharp. 2 metres inside Newcastle territory on the last. Here's the kick from Walker. Down to Kalen Ponga. They need to catch the Knights, and he has it. 15 out from his own line. What a chase. He's flung to the ground. 18 out from his own line by Rob Toyer. Played to Sharp, goes right now. Marju, he's caught centre field. 24 out from his own line. 1 minute 20 to go in the half. And it's 12 points to 6 here in favour of Newcastle. Now it's Young. They're getting pole axed, and a Knights player cops some fire there and looks in a bit of a bad way. Sandon Smith. Now it's Gagai. He's felled by Wong. 28 out from his own line. Played to Graham, but no one was up to catch a pass. So he goes himself. Caught 10 short of halfway. 58 seconds in the half. They need a big kick from Fletcher Sharp. And he sends it down to the wing of Nwanganitawaze with the tackle. 13 out from his own line. Sends it left to Tedesco. Tedesco dummies to Marky Mark. Tries to skirt on the outside of the defence. Caught by Best. 32 out from his own line with 40 seconds to go in the half. Now it's Nwanganitawaze at first receiver. He's caught 12 metres short of halfway. Plays it 15 in from the eastern touchline. Work it open side left to see why Wong has been terrific on that right edge. Caught on halfway. 25 seconds left on the ticking clock. They go left. Butcher to Walker. Walker short ball away to support. Tackle made on Fichetti. 34 metres out from the goal line. He plays the ball now. Robson sends it right. Lenu. Bunt storming run by Spencer. And the flick out the back. A dipsy doodle Tedesco. Went to the right. Touched in flight. Picked up by Newcastle. The Knights survive again through Francis Manu Leleiua. 20 out for their own goal line. A frantic end to the first 40 minutes here at Stadium Australia in the grand final of 2026.
2: Look at them.
0: Newcastle, they're down on their haunches, Louis. They need this siren more than we need our next breath.
2: Yeah, absolutely. They are absolutely cooked. But so are the Roosters. The Roosters are looking a little bit flat and tight as well. That was a big half of rugby league. But the Knights are absolutely out on their feet. They're over on their haunches. They're struggling. But this has come at the right time. Brilliant half of rugby league. I thought the Newcastle Knights had to hang in there, come up with some big plays. They scored some tries. They led by 12. Then they come up, and you can see the tactic from the Roosters. Kick high, chase hard. We'll get a little bit of luck. They've had a lot of drop balls up those kicks, but the one that Rob Toyer come up with, keep that ball alive. Some champagne rugby league there from Mark Nwanganitawaze, but a really good half of rugby league in front of us there.
0: That was quick.
2: That was very quick.
0: That was great touchline. Michael Carrianos, your thoughts?
1: Yeah, that was quick. That was intense, and the Roosters needed to score a try, and they got the reward for their perseverance. Just on Tyson Frizzell, returned to the bench shortly before the halftime break. Okay, they expect him to be back at some point in the second half. But yeah, it's a carbon copy of what we saw from the Knights last week, where they just defended, and then when the small amount of opportunities came, they found the way, and that's what's happened tonight.
0: Now, on the text line, 0467-920-222, you've got to go along, but the defence is too good. That's in regard to the last line dropout, I assume. Counter-attacking rugby league, is this a new winning strategy, asked Mark at King's Cross. Was that reminiscent of best in the origin or what, says James? Yeah, it was.

0: This is how Newcastle beat Penrith. They bend, but they don't break. Then strike from long range. May not work forever, but it's working for now. You're sure right, Nick, listening in Albury. 0467 920 222. Can one freak win the grand final? He keeps doing stuff like that. Yes, he can.
1: Oh, absolutely. There's a couple of freaks out there, though. There's obviously Mark Nwanganetawaze must be one of them, but he's the number one of them. But there's Callum Ponga out there. There's so many guys out there that can break this game apart.
0: Grimes, he says Ponga should be on the field after that shoulder charge to Victor's head. Everyone have a great night. As a Manly supporter, I hate both teams, but I'm going for the Roosters for DCE from Lee in Brisbane. 0467 920 222. And Stephen reminds us that Marky Mark's already signed with the Wallabies. But Eddie Jones will be trying. Absolutely 100% certain.
1: I'd never be. If I was Nick, I'd be ringing up saying, mate, he's not going. We're ripping that deal up.
0: That's right, we've taken his passport. He can't leave. Hope you're enjoying it like we are. 12-6. Newcastle lead the Roosters in the grand final. You're with Luke Lewis, Michael Carayannis, and I'm Andrew Moore. Second half to come. The title is on the line in the next 40 minutes. Right now, though, let's head to the ABC newsroom.
2: ABC News with Satya Weinstein. A P-Plate driver who allegedly crashed his vehicle into a Newcastle NRL Knights fans yesterday, injuring 10 people, will undergo a health assessment in custody. Here's Giselle Wakatama.
3: Jubilation turned to devastation when a car crashed into fans yesterday morning, leaving 10 people injured. 18-year-old Sydney man Indika Banbrick Samara Singh is facing 9 charges, including 3 counts of dangerous driving occasioning grievous bodily harm. He fronted Newcastle Bail Court today from the local police cells, and bail was formally refused. His lawyer asked for a warrant to be endorsed for the teenager to undergo a general health medical assessment while in custody. Acting Judge Peter Robinson obliged, suggesting doctors also assess his mental health. The case has been adjourned to later this month.
2: Treasurer Jim Chalmers is downplaying the prospect of a new cost of living relief in the mid-year budget update. Sarah Tomaveska has more.
4: Jim Chalmers was pretty unequivocal that one of the predominant priorities going into the preparations for the mid-year budget update will be to find more savings. And he's also downplayed the prospect of additional cost of living relief measures, despite comments made by the Prime Minister on Thursday that there would be more cost of living relief measures in MyEFO handed down in December and again in the May budget.
2: Ukraine says Russian forces have again struck a key bridge in Kyiv. It's the latest in a series of strikes on bridges and other civilian infrastructure in sites in the capital. Meanwhile, the defense ministry in Moscow says Russian forces have hit a cargo ship east of Odessa, as well as a data center in the Ukrainian Black Sea port. The president of Cornell University has welcomed an independent review into the school's handling of an alleged gang rape at a fraternity house in 2024. The case has attracted global attention after the woman, known only as Jane Doe, filed a civil lawsuit last month. Yesterday, New York Governor Kathy Hochul says the woman had been failed at every turn after initially going to campus police. In a video message, Cornell President Michael Kotlikoff says everyone has a role to play in keeping each other safe.
5: I believe we as an administration and we as a community must do better. We must do everything we can to prevent what happened to Jane Doe and everyone before her and anyone after her from ever happening again.
2: Thousands of Spaniards have marched through the streets of Madrid and more than 50 other cities and towns demanding action on the country's housing crisis. Anger has been stoked by the parliament's refusal to approve the left-wing ruling coalition's emergency legislation to protect tenants. These protesters say action needs to be taken.
6: This is about all of us, so saving money is impossible. We are all in our 30s, living with roommates, and we can't live alone.
7: There's a lack of housing available for people, and the rents go higher and higher and higher.
2: More than 3,500 people have participated in the final Olivia Newton-John Walk for Wellness in Melbourne today. Georgia Lenton-Williams has more.
4: Community members have come out in force, walking through Melbourne's Royal Botanic Gardens to help fundraise for cancer programs at the Olivia Newton-John Cancer and Wellness Centre in Melbourne. The annual event is wrapping up after more than a decade, with organisers saying it's costly and complex to run. Some attendees have been personally affected by cancer, with this man saying his wife was treated at the Wellness Centre before she died almost 2 years ago.
8: She's gathered everyone here today in her spirit.
4: The walk has raised more than $11 million since it began. The Wellness Centre will continue to operate.
2: Brisbane legend Ali Brigginshaw's NRLW career has ended in heartbreak, with the Broncos going down 30-6 to the Roosters in the grand final in Sydney. The Roosters, who were also farewelling retiring stars Corbin Baxter and Millie Elliott, raced out 26-0 at halftime on their way to their third premiership win. 36-year-old Brigginshaw retires as a four-time premiership winner. Teammate Julia Robinson has told ABC Sport Brigginshaw will be sorely missed.
9: Off the field. She's the heart of the Broncos. She's going to be this legacy that will carry on for generations. Yeah, so she's going to be missed, and missed by the team, missed like by everyone, but she'll still be around. She'll still make a big impact on the rugby league community.
2: And West Coast has beaten Fremantle for the first time in the AFLW, winning the 9th Western Derby 39-27. You're now up to date with the very latest from ABC News.
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11: The Yarralumla Creek Bridge has been reopened. Mary Good is out there. Good morning, Mary.
12: Ross, I've come down to Yarralumla Creek. I've come to the wrong bridge, Ross. But,
11: God.
12: I know. You'll remember the creek was flooded and there was a lot of damage done to some bridges and also to the waterways here.
11: Yeah.
12: Well, one of the bridges, Ross, is now fixed.
11: Well, how do you know? You're not even there.
10: On 666 ABC Canberra.
12: There is a bridge somewhere over Yarralumla Creek that is now fixed.
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15: Hammett Rivers for four. 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Hit on the pad. Big shout, he's out.
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0: Let's see, what sort of a Grand Final do we get? Referee Adam G about to blow time on in 3 seconds from now. Here we go. Fletcher Sharp it is who gets us underway to the roar of this capacity crowd. 22 out from the Roosters goal line. Now play to Kent. Set a field left, Croker away to Sharp. Then a short ball to Manu Leleiua. Break through a massive hole. And Francis Manu Leleiua celebrates the first try of the Grand Final. 12 metres out. Five in from the western touchline. Played on the last of Tupou. Goes right, Walker. Centre field, Cherry Evans. They're kicking for Markey. Mark against Marju. Up they go. Ball tap back for Ponga. He's over the 20, the 30. He's over the 40, Kalen. Over halfway. Cherry Evans will not catch him. Kalen, 20, 10. Try. From another drop kick. Kalen Ponga races 90 metres to score. The Knights fans here go nuts. Newcastle 10, Roosters 0. 10 metres in Knights half on the last. The kick comes from Cherry Evans down to the northeast corner. Marju, up they go. Toya with the catch. Newcastle can't catch another one. The Wallywagawase, he got it. Put in the most freakish kick. Regathers and scores. He is one of the most talented, amazing players I've ever seen.
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0: Wow, what a game. It is played at a cracking speed. And everyone out the back, all the media people, the immortals, the former internationals, premiership winners, journalists, hangers-on, they're all saying the same thing, Luke Lewis. This is amazing.
1: They're saying it's amazing. They can't believe how it's all unfolding, and I was just talking to one of the immortals in the eighth, the great Joey Johns, and he was like, I've got a little bit better this week. He goes, but it's still hard to watch. And he was just saying, but with the amount of ball that the Roosters had, he does believe that the Roosters should be up by 18. So that's a good sign there for the Newcastle Knights.
0: Now the cameraman I saw, he's a Mad Knights fan. And he was just saying, I don't think I can last the second half. Oh, dear. If you follow the Roosters or Newcastle, well, I'm sure it's torture. Excitable torture. Interesting. I was just talking to Chad Townsend at halftime too, Louis, your partner in crime in 2016 with Cronulla Sutherland. And he was saying that it's only now he's doing a job in the media and observing from here. Probably he understands the enormity of what you guys went through in 2016 better now than he did then.
1: Yeah, absolutely. When you're a player, you're in it and you're in the mix, you don't think really outside your little box. But when you get out of it and you watch it, you just see how much is really on the line and what's going on behind the scenes. And then you've got all the fans that are sitting out there and chewing their nails because they don't know which way the game's going to go and who's going to get the win. But it's quite phenomenal. But I'll tell you what, we're very blessed to be sitting up here calling this amazing game.
0: On the text line, 0467 920222. Thanks for all your great work over the year. But if I was in your team, Louis would be facing charges. Rowdy Andy. Yeah, we've tried that, mate. That doesn't work. Because he can get out of it, he's a magician. Tracy from Gympie says, believe, Knights, believe. Peter T says, thanks, Andrew and team. Great calls all year. Great analysis from Louis and Michael C. And you manage them so well, Andrew. Well done. Much appreciated, Peter. Mate, we have a great time. We hang with our mates and we get to talk footy and carry on a little bit. It's awesome. We've got the best job in the world. Emotional grand final. Just a big hug to you, Andrew. So good to have you. And even when you put up with the giggles. Thank you. Appreciate it. And it does, grand finals have always been things to me since I was a kid. But to be able to call them like this, and having missed one last year, it is really good to be back. Maximum points to Andrew and team for never getting tongue-tied on Nwanganu Tawaze. I can't see the commentators of Japanese rugby doing so well with his name, says Chris Adundas. We'll see. It's actually a lot easier to say than it looks when you first see the name.
1: It's actually harder to say just his last name.
0: No, that's for you. You have to say Mark Nwanganu Tawaze. Get into a rhythm. Chooks could be cooks, says Francis. Great call again. Great to hear all the ABC listening family thanking all the team and giving Gibbsy the best. That's why you're simply the best. Thanks all. Phil from Kadji. Cheers to you, Phil.
1: Is that stage collapsed or no?
0: Well, let's cross down to Michael Carianis, MC. I know you just leapt out of your chair. All the staff are out there now to take that stage, and it does look collapsed, but I don't know whether there's been an incident or not.
18: I've got no idea. I'm going to go.
1: I've seen all the smoke going nuts, and they couldn't get in there, and it looked like it collapsed.
18: It's on the other side of the field from where I am. It does look awkward at the stage, but I don't know what it looked like before. There doesn't seem to be any urgency around it.
0: No, I wasn't paying any attention either. But it looks like a car wreck, doesn't it?
18: It does. It does. It's like a weird piece of architecture over on that side of the field.
0: All right, well, keep us posted. I mean, we've had so many interesting things on Grand Final Day over the years with rugby league. But
1: there's definitely got something going on because they get it on and off, quick as.
0: And there's a lot of smoke coming out. Or are they trying to extinguish something down there? It does not look natural, that's for sure. Yeah, now they've got... Is that the extinguisher going?
1: No, that's the smoke.
0: No, you're right. There's something going on, and now they're all trying to wheel it away. But I'm sure MC will have the exclusive, just like he did earlier today. When it comes to a bit of sand being put on the field here at Stadium Australia. Michael.
18: I've got more on that the Bondi story. It's actually quite a significant story, Andrew. So the players were given some sand after the Bondi massacre, and that was all from Bondi Beach. They put it in a jar, and they've carried it with them throughout the season. They've written notes to themselves on top of the jar. So some of the players yesterday, not all of them, but some of them used a captain's run to sprinkle a little bit onto the plane surface.
0: Oh, well, that becomes a great story. All right, thank you, Michael. Much better told this time with context. All right, they're about to come to the second half. Newcastle 12, Sydney Roosters 6, Luke Lewis. What are your thoughts coming into this second 40 as the Knights first team out?
1: Well, I'll tell you what, it's going to be very interesting, but the Newcastle Knights have just got to keep believing, because that's what got them through the first 40 minutes. It was belief. They didn't have much field position. They were under the pump a whole lot, but they kept turning up for each other. They're going to have to do that again, because everything's not going to go their way in this second half. It's how they bounce back from a couple of little things that go against them. The Roosters, however, they're going to sit there and go, we had a lot of opportunity to be patient. They'll get a couple of more, but they've got to execute those next ones that they get. So it's going to be a very interesting 40 minutes.
0: Just having alerted a couple of renowned rugby league journalists rushing to take their seats for the second half. Sonia Lewis, Hazel Lewis, a few others out there as well.
1: They throw them under the bus, mate.
0: Why? They're working hard.
1: No, she's actually been working really hard, Hazel. She's doing a little bit of reporters, what do they call it?
0: Oh, this is your story, Louis.
1: Oh, they're doing like journalism at school.
0: I just don't believe you even when you talk about your beautiful girl.
1: Yeah, she's doing journalism. That's why I thought I'd give her a chance up here. She's up here writing in a little, she's taking notes.
0: Oh, no, she's been very helpful for everyone. Here's the restart now coming from the Roosters. Second 40 minutes. You know the scary part about you, Louis?
1: Yeah.
0: You're probably the best liar I've ever met.
1: Oh, I don't say it's a lie, just make it up on the run.
0: You're like George Costanza, it's only a lie if you don't believe it. Here's the kick coming from Tedesco. 12-6, Newcastle lead Roosters. Knight fans were thinking of you, Roosters fans. How the knuckles. Here we go, time on, says referee Adam G. And the kickoff goes deep to the southern end of Stadium Australia. Catch taken by Fletcher Sharp. He sends it right to Basami Sorlo, and he's caught 11 metres out from his own goal line. So we get this second 40 minutes underway. Played to Harrison Graham. He goes right to Marju, and he's caught 16 out from his own line. The Knights running right to left as we look at them and as you look at your radio / phone / device. He comes right to McEwen. He's caught 22 out from his own line, 20 in from the eastern touchline. It's played. They go open side left here to Lachlan Crouch. He's caught 32 metres out from his own line for the Knights. Graham goes left. Croker, then Sharp. He linked up with support. On the charge there comes Manu Leleua. Caught 12 short of halfway. Played on the last. Ponga the kick from inside his 40. Under pressure, he got knocked to the ground by Butcher. The referee, Adam G, says that was okay. So we are seeing some kick pressure here, as the return, Tedesco, went straight past Croker. Now taken by Graham. And already the Roosters have great field position. 15 short of halfway. Comes left to Daniel Tupou. He's caught 6 short of the halfway paint. 20 in from touch on the eastern side. Plays the ball to Walker. Goes centre field right to Angus Crichton. He's held up on halfway by Crouch, Sorlo and McEwen. 3 metres now in Knights territory. Reece Robson goes right to Butcher. Steps into Francis Manu, Leleua and Croker. Stands in the tackle, 38 out from the goal line. 2 tackles left for Rooster, down 12-6. Walker ran at the line, offloads left. Tedesco got a short pass for Kenny. He's caught 20 metres away. Played on the last, it comes centre field right. And Walker runs, takes on the defence, but his collar shoved to the ground. Brilliant defence gag. Adam G hits the deck, the ref, he's all right. Changeover again, 10 out from the Knights line. 1 minute 50 gone, second half. Still Newcastle, leading by 12 points to 6 here at Stadium Australia.
1: In the very first set the Roosters get, they get a really good opportunity on the Newcastle Knights line. It's been the same story pretty much the whole game so far. So the Knights have just got to keep getting out of their own end. They can't give up field position.
0: And they can't get out of their own end. Here's Young. He's caught 29 out from his own line by Crichton. Plays it to Graham. Goes to the right. Croker away to Smith to Kalen Ponga. He's over the 30. Right foot step. But his ankle tapped 11 metres short of halfway by Walker. Plays it 12 in from the eastern touchline to Smith. He sends it away left. Croker centre field to Basami Sorlo. And the defence comes across. Crichton and Nate Butcher primarily. Two short of halfway on the last to the right, Sandon Smith. Another pop gun kick. It's going to be taken here. 20 metres out from the Roosters line by Tupou. He'll get close to the 30 with a return and he'll play 29 out from his own line. Nearly 3 gone second half. 12-6, Knights lead Roosters. Touchline, Michael Carrianis.
18: Yes, again, it's the same as the first half where the Roosters are starting way better in terms of territorial advantage. They march up field, get a good kick, and the Knights, again, just struggling to get out of their own end and present themselves with some great attacking opportunities.
0: Wanganita Waze on halfway, plays it, it goes left to Tedesco, shrugged easily away from Sharp again, got a pass on to Cherry Evans, he's flung to the ground, Sharp, he returned to form defensively, 3 metres in Knights territory, 2 tackles to go, comes left Len Yu, he's tackled 32 away from the goal line, last play Roosters. Robson goes right. Cherry Evans the kick from 31 metres out. Here's the pressure now. The ball's lost by Marju. Knocked on, scooped up by the Roosters. Is it six again? It is. The Knights, unfortunately, tonight could not catch a cold. But they're still up 12-6. It was Marju with the drop. 15 out. Cherry Evans plays it. Goes left to Walker. Then away centre field and that Butcher. He's caught 10 metres out for the Knights line right in front of the southern post. That's only play one for for the Roosters. Walker goes left, out the back to Tedesco. Dummies, beach one tackle. Now he's filled, he's on his hands and knees. Solo held onto his ankle a metre away. Play to Robson, goes right. Cherry Evans, through hands it comes, Butcher. Cut to the ground by Manu Leleua. 1 metre away. Robson goes to the right. Cherry Evans takes on the line, but he's busted. That's a great tackle hit on by Harrison Graham. Five out, Walker. Harbour Bridge pass to Nwanganita Waze. Somehow got a kick in the in-goal area, and the ball's tapped down in the dead ball, or over the dead ball line by Fletcher Sharp. Again, the Knights, no one knows how, but they're holding on. 12-6 Knights, 4 minutes 30 gone in the half. Touchline, Michael Carrianis.
18: Yeah, again, it was that man, the long and last. Just when things didn't look like there was much happening on that last play, puts a beautiful kick in. And an early change here for the Newcastle Knights. Matt Croker's come from the field just 5 minutes into this second half. He doesn't look injured, but we'll get an update.
0: Ponga's line dropout looking for Young. The ball tapped back towards the Roosters, though. They can't catch anything, Newcastle. And the Roosters have it through Tupou, 12 metres out from the goal line. The ball played. It was a poor pass. Good hands. Their diving was Walker. Then he gets up, gets it right to Butcher. He's tackled 11 out from the goal line. Played to Robson again. Went right to a juggling Cherry Evans. Turns it into Angus Crichton. And Crichton's going to be caught 6 out from the line in line with the right upright. 5 minutes 20 gone. Second half. 12-6 Knights. But it's all the Roosters. It comes from Wong to Toya. Turn it into Tedesco. Great tackle again, Fletcher Sharp, 3 metres out. They're finding a way. For how long? Cherry Evans, centre field left, Butcher. Up the middle, nailed, 9 metres out. Last play, Roosters. They keep going left. It's with Walker. Short ball away and cut to the ground. There is for Kenny. Great defence, Sandon Smith. 6 gone, second half. Knights 12, Roosters 6. Louis, I've got to tell you, this defence on the goal line is giving me tingles all up and down my spine.
1: Oh, absolutely. Now, they've come up with an error on play one coming out of their own end. That's brilliant defence there from the Roosters and line speed. Bit of pushing and shoving in the backfield at the moment. It's obviously Spencer Lenny just been a bit pumped up, which is fine. But that was a brilliant shot. But the Knights, how they're just defending their line, but they just can't seem to get this ball out of this end of the field, and it's going to come back to bite them.
0: Dom Young with the latest error. Into the tackle of Lanier, and he dropped it cold, Dom Young. It feels so inevitable that the Roosters are going to level this up.
1: It felt
0: that way, Louis, for about half an hour.
1: They're doing such a good job at the moment, the Knights. They've got to hang in there.
0: They win the scrum, the Roosters. It goes left to Walker. Throws an ordinary pass to Billy Smith. He had to jump for it. And he's driven into the turf by Ponga and Gagai. 9 out, 2 in from touch. Now it comes to the right to Angus Crichton. Right foot step by Angus. He's wrapped up 15 metres out from the line. 7 gone, second half. 12-6, Newcastle lead the Sydney Roosters. Robson goes right. Cherry Evans away to Lenu. He got straight past Graham. And in comes Manu Leleu with two others, finally wrapping him up 2 metres away. Robson goes left to Cherry Evans, a little tip on from Walker, brilliant, for Kenny. He kept it alive, he got the pass away and going over for the Roosters. Can they get the ball down? That's the big question. And underneath it all is Billy Smith. Try to the Roosters, it had to come. Newcastle looks absolutely gone here. They're defending as if their lives depend on it. They can't hold the ball. And finally the Roosters score through Billy Smith. It was a dummy and he carried McEwen and Gagai over the line with him. 8 gone second half. Knights 12, Roosters 10. Kick to come, Roosters.
1: Well, it's just a matter of having to make way too many defensive reads. And this time, I think it was Dan Gagai that comes out on the right hand side, comes up to shut it down. He does a good job.
0: Did he get it down, Louis?
1: He got it down. I think he got it down. On every view that I've seen so far, it looks pretty clean. I tell you what, he's got a massive job here. All he had to do is pass it, and then Daniel Tupou is in. And in the movements that I've been watching at the moment, it looks fine.
0: As long as he got it down with that first attempt touchline, Michael Carayannis.
18: Yeah, looked pretty clear cut to me on that replay there. Nice work from Billy Smith, because again, the Knights, they look like they could have been beaten by three players on that occasion, but they found a way, then eventually Billy Smith just too strong, because the Knights were just scrambling, and Dom Young, that costly error coming out of his own end after that monster hit from Spencer Leniu.
0: Yeah, they can't catch anything. Keep making mistakes. It's through pure, incredible character that they're still in front. And Sandon Smith will have a conversion right on the eastern touchline, a metre in.
1: And this is where they've got to understand that not everything's going to go their way, and things are going to happen. So it's how they bounce

0: from you. So
1: they seem to understand brush it, that though, don't they?
0: That's right. They've got to brush that now and move on quickly.
1: Sandon Smith just in from the eastern touchline. Rather, Sam Walker taking the shot. Sandon Smith two out of two. Walker one from one. Sam Walker strikes it from out wide. He likes it. He's kicked it. That's what champions do, and Sam Walker is one of those. Nine gone second half. Let's start again. We're 12 apiece in the grand final. 31 minutes still to play. So Newcastle, I mean, it's sounding so negative, but they keep hanging in there. The character is unbelievable because they can't pin the Rooster down in any set, Louis. All their defence is on their own goal line and they can't catch any of the kicks.
0: They've got to get their line speed just on their plays 1, 2 and 3 in defence. They've got to get off the line.
1: Fletcher Sharp sends it down, and even that's a shallow kick caught by Cherry Evans. Five out from his own line, goes left to Crichton, but here the kick chase pressure is very good, and in there making the tackle for Newcastle in the 17 jersey, Dylan Lucas. What difference can he make? Here's Nwonga Nitawaze, bent backwards by the defence. 17 out from his own goal line. He plays the ball now to a bunch of the Roosters. And out of dummy half, Tedesco runs straight through McHugh, and that was a poor attempt. Now caught 27 out from his own goal line. Three tackles into the set. Robson goes left to Butcher. He straightens there into the defence of Saulo and Crouch. About 12 short of halfway, four tackles in. They go left again. Strong run, Lenu. Into Knights territory. He's gained 15, 18 metres. They can't stop them, the Knights. Played 42 out on the last. Comes right, Walker the kick. From 42 out. Up she goes. Pressure on Ponga. Ponga the catch. He's nailed 12 out from his own goal line. And this is where the Knights seem to start every set. But that time it was cool, calm and collected from Ponga. Plays it. It goes left to Young. Hold on to this one. Tackled 18 out from his own goal line by Butcher. To his feet, plays it to Smith. Goes left this time, and it's Marju Court, 27 out from his own line. Listen to this crowd trying to lift the Knights. They get it to within 14 at halfway. 29 and a half minutes to go, 12 all the score. Newcastle have led 12-0. Smith goes right to Ponga. He got a short ball away there to support, and the tackle comes here on McEwen. Played too short of halfway on the last. Rush kick downfield by Smith. Straight down here. 15 out from the Roosters line. Tedesco runs back towards centre field. Got the pass away from to Nwonga Nitawaze. Tackle missed by Marju, and they all miss him. Flick pass Tedesco, taken by Sharp. 27 out for the Roosters line. 11 gone second half. 12 all the score. Touchline we go. Michael Carrianis.
2: Fourth change for the Roosters. Nafahu White back on. Angus Crichton off.
1: This feels like a move from Trent Robinson where they can smell the blood in the water. White back on. Here's Tupou midfield. He's caught seven short of halfway on play three. 12 all the score, Robson. He goes right to White. Over halfway. What a run, Nafahu. He's tackled finally 9 metres in Newcastle territory. Momentum back with the Roosters. Just like that, Robson gains another 10. He's caught 32 out from the goal line. Last tackle upcoming now for the Roosters. They work it right. Cherry Evans the kick. His target is Nwonga Nitawaze. Uh-oh, Marju. Up they go. He dropped it again. But it went backwards for Sharp. They need to learn how to catch Newcastle, or this grand final will be gone. Sharp plays the ball, and they work it open side right. Hitting the ball up is Manu Leleiua. Caught 9 out from his own line. Frizzell back on the field for the Knights. Maybe they need his experienced hand, because they're going nowhere. Play 3, and they're still only 9 out from their own line. Play to Graham. He works it away open side right. And on play 4, the tackle made on Crouch, 15 out from the Knights goal line. Now they come left edge up over the 20, but it's the last tackle. Played to Graham. Goes right to Sharp. And this is not one of his deeper kicks. Tedesco says, I got this. And he does. 24 out from his own line. Heads over the 30. Heads to the 40. He'll get the halfway, Tedesco. Just short of it. This is all the Roosters. But, Louis, it's still 12 all with 27 and a half to go. And Radley back on the field.
0: Yeah, they need to force an error at the moment. That's why I see the Newcastle Knights just getting a little bit of field position or taking a little bit of pressure off at the moment, because the Roosters are making so many inroads. Their play-the-ball speed has gone up a notch. And it's going to be very hard to hold them out.
1: Radley goes right to White. Both players having just returned to the field. He's put on his back, 24 metres out from the goal line. Two tackles left for the Roosters. 12 all the score. Cherry Evans sends it left to Walker. Plays out the back to Billy Smith. Gagai had to make that tackle and he missed it. And Young came across, but the pass comes over to Tupou. jumped over the top of defenders. Away to Sam Walker, and it's a penalty against the Knights. So they'll take the two here. 10 in from the eastern touchline, you would think. Touch judge comes in as well. It's a high tackle. Now the penalties, it's 2-1 to the Roosters. Adam G has kept his whistle in the pocket, and maybe a two-pronged attack by Young and Smith. Neither of them particularly serious.
0: No, well, I think he gets a little bit of a finger on the face, but it might have been the touch judge actually come in and said that was the head on. That's why he's blowing the penalty. So he's listening to his teammate there, Adam G. And this is the right decision here for the Roosters. It's 26 and a little bit minutes left on the clock. And they have to take the two here just to get that little bit of a lead. This will be the first time that Roosters go in front for this grand final.
1: It's looking ominous. 12 all the score. And Sam Walker will take this shot 10 metres in from the eastern touchline to the western touchline, Michael Carriana.
2: I just can't believe the amount of time the Knights have spent camped in their own half. It's just unbelievable to think it with 25 and a half minutes left in this grand final. They've barely entered the Roosters' third of the field, but the scores are still level 4 now. Obviously, Sam Walker will try to extend or to get the lead by 2 points, but the Knights, it is going to need a moment of brilliance, whether it's from Dan Gagai, Bradman Best, Kalen Ponga, one of their back rollers. They're going to need something special to try and get the momentum back in this game.
1: Sam Walker for the lead. It seems like even when they led 12-0, they had no momentum, Newcastle, with a runaway Kalen Ponga try. And you feel again that's the only way they can score here. Every set for them is finishing in their own 20 or 30 metre line.
0: You've got to give the Roosters a massive rap
1: for
0: their defence. Their first contact has been really, really good. And their line speed on play, like I say, 1, 2 and 3, is so important to big games. And I feel like they're doing that really well.
1: Here's Walker for the lead. 12 all the score, 25 minutes, 15 to go. Well, the crowd want him to miss it by the sound of it. Walker will be unfazed. Here he comes with a right boot. Strikes it. Heading towards the post, lights it, kicks the goal. He's 3 out of 3, and for the first time in the grand final, the Sydney Roosters are in front, 14-12 over Newcastle, with 25 minutes to go. So the Knights, they've at least had a breather. How can they find a way to either force a mistake or pin the Roosters down? They look exhausted, but again, points can change that in a hurry. Roosters 14-12, having trailed 12-0, with tries on either side of halftime to Martin Awanganita Waze and Billy Smith, and Walker 3 from 3. Kickoff taken by Cherry Evans outside the goal line, passes it left to Nafahu White, and straight past some more defence, and he's finally taken 15 out from his own line, 12 in from the western touchline. Has the ball to Cherry Evans, sends it left to Awanganita Waze. Caught 22 out from his own goal line. Now played to Robson. Goes left to Butcher up the middle. That Butcher wrapped up 32 out from his own line. Played quickly. The speed of these play the balls is killing Newcastle. They work it left edge away for Keddie. Stepped into the defence and put to the ground by McEwen. 4 short of halfway. 12 in from the eastern touchline. 2 tackles left. Here it comes right to Radley. Radley into Knights territory. Tackle a metre inside Newcastle's half. 20 in from the eastern touchline by Cody Hopwood. Played on the last. Kick downfield coming now to Marju. Catches this one. 5 out from his own line. He returns it over the 10 and ran away from Wong across field. Through another. But caught by Radley. Driven back 16 out from his own goal line. Roosters 14. Newcastle 12. 16 minutes 30 gone second half. Here's Young now, first receiver. Caught on his own 20. But Lewis, just rinse and repeat, isn't it?
0: It is, but I tell you what, the Roosters are too smart. They're leaving early on the right side, so Adam G's not getting to see it. So they're playing smart football. They know when they can get up and they can push those boundaries. And he's not blowing any penalties at the moment, Adam G, which is, he's letting the game flow. It's brilliant to watch.
1: Here's Bradman Best tackle, 11 short of halfway by Radley. Plays the ball to Graham. Goes right to Sharp. Now Frizzell, this one out into the centre of the ruck. Caught 9 short of halfway. Last tackle now for the Knights, down 14-12. Graham goes right to Smith. Shallow kick down the left wing of Tupou with a catch. 12 out from his own line. He'll get close to the 30 on the return. In fact, forget close. He's over the 30. Finally tackle, 32 out from his own line. And in there came Dylan Lucas. Lucas must be a factor, you'd think, here for the Knights. 22 and a half to go. You're with Luke Lewis, Michael Carayannis. I'm Andrew Moore. NRL Sunday for the last time in 2026. Nwonga Nita Waze at first receiver. He's caught three short of halfway. On play three by Sharp. Dummy half Robson goes left to White. Marches headlong into the defence of Graham. And Hopwood, and still going. They just can't compete with these forwards. Brilliant stuff from White. Now it comes to the left on the next play from Radley. Tedesco, he links up out there with the second rower for Ketty. Stands in the tackle, 25 out from the Knights line. Played on the last. Darting from dummy half goes Sam Walker. Did he catch them napping? Puts in a stab kick. It is weighted beautifully, and Ponga's got to run it dead. Magnificent set again for the Roosters. The Knights are just not keeping up with them. Line drop out Newcastle. Roosters 14, Newcastle 12.
0: Yeah, that was a beautiful little kick there. The weight was absolutely perfect. I thought it was going dead for all money. As soon as it came off his boot, I thought that's going dead. That's exactly what the Knights needed. And for somehow just held up and Callan had to make a play at it. But here's the short line drop out. They've got to get this back. I can't see him holding them out.
1: Ponga's line drop out comes through Young. He's got to catch it. But instead, it's caught brilliantly by the Roosters. They're just ahead of them in every single aspect. It was Tupou with a great catch. Now 18 out, the Roosters begin a new assault on the Knights line. Butcher, he's claimed 13 out from the goal line on play two. 14-12 Roosters with potentially the threat of more to come. Inside ball, Tedesco, ran behind White. Submits 9 metres out from the line in front of the right upright on play three. Reece Robson awaits a dummy half. He goes left away, Radley. Radley straightens, but he's caught by the defence of Hopwood and Ponga. Five out from the line. Robson goes to the left. Cherry Evans fired it away to Billy Smith. The defence is there, but he pops it out the back. They keep it alive. Walker to Cherry Evans. Kick goes off the upright. Is that going to crawl Newcastle? Pass to Nwonga Nita Waze. Forget about it. When Marky Mark gets the ball that close, Newcastle can't stop him. The world can't stop him. The Nwonga Nita Waze in again. And you get the feeling the Roosters are on their way to a premiership. 20 minutes gone. 20 minutes left, second half. Roosters 18, Newcastle 12. That's a deuce for Mark Nwonga Nita Waze.
0: Yeah, well, what about this kick and the bounce that just favours the Roosters perfectly? But then Mark Nwonga Nita Waze, one-on-one, that close to the line. It's a very, very tough task. And, you know, Greg Marshall does a great job just to push him right over into that corner. But I do believe if he kicks this goal, I think it might be a little bit of a mountain too high to climb for the Newcastle Knights. Just with the way that they're playing, the way they're getting out of their own end, it's just not working for them at the moment. So
1: when was the last time they had decent field position?
0: They haven't had any.
1: When was the last time they pinned the Roosters down?
0: They haven't.
1: Touchline, Michael Carayannis.
2: I have great concerns, not for the Newcastle winning this contest, but staying and trying to keep it close, because they're out on their feet, the Newcastle Knights. They're flat as at the moment, just because the weight of possession, the weight of territory against this world-class Roosters side is beginning to hurt.
1: So Sam Walker, you would think the salt that he could inflict on the wound of the Knights might be, in footy terms, fatal. But he's right on the western touchline, 24 out. 19 minutes to go, Roosters 18, Newcastle 12 in the grand final. I certainly hope for Knights fans, and even for us, that this doesn't blow out. But it's got 30 plus to 12 written all over it currently. But it can change with this kick. I just want to back Sam Walker from here every day of the week, Louis.
0: I wanted to hit the post to make it interesting. The way there's one try in it, I think that keeps the Knights' mindset in the game. I think if he kicks this goal, I reckon it breaks the back.
1: And Sam Walker still winding it up. He and Nathan Cleary, the two most fine players in rugby league, for the time they take with goal kicks. You can understand this taking a while. Clock has stopped with 19 minutes and 7 seconds to go. We're with you until 10:30 Australian Eastern time and 9:30 Queensland time tonight. We'll have plenty of time to get all the on-field reaction, the presentation. Here's Sam Walker to put them out by 8. Strikes it across the face. He misses one, no goal, and it was even a little short. He's 3 from 4, 6 points in it. So that has got to give the Knights some hope, Michael Carayannis. It's 18-12 Roosters.
2: Yeah, it does. I just don't know where the energy is going to come from. They're only down by six, obviously, so in front of a cracking crowd of 80,814 people, Andrew, but they've just got to try and find a way here, the Newcastle Knights. Get the ball back, try and force an error.
1: I can only think of three players from Newcastle who can change

0: goes to the left, Tedesco. Left foot step, bing, he got away from one. Then he straightens it. He's going to be claimed. 42 out for the Knights line. Last tackle, Roosters, it's played. Robson goes right, Cherry Evans. Let's pin him down in the corners again, he says. Kicks it down to Ponga with a catch. 8 out from his own line. He got away from Toya. No, he didn't. Toya's been magnificent. And Newcastle starts another set, pinned down on its own goal line. And they take forever to get onside, only because they're exhausted. Marju caught 11 out from his own line. Played to Graham. Goes right to Young up the middle. Caught 17 out from his own line on play 3. 18 minutes left. 18-12 Roosters after the Knights led 12-0. Here's Ponga. He's caught on his own 30. Played to Graham. Goes left to Sharp. Left foot step and ran right behind his own player. And he's caught. Now a flick pass out the back. It's with Frizzell. He gets a short ball away to Hopwood. He keeps it alive. Through hands to Ponga. He works it left to Manu Leleiua. Stepped away from Radley. Over halfway. Oh, he slipped. I thought he might be away, but he's still got the pass back to Harrison Graham. He spots half a gap. Beat Cherry Evans. Now caught 35 out. This is their best set in about 40 footballing minutes. Comes to the right on the last. Sandon Smith takes on the line to Ponga. Quick pass. Was it knocked down by the Roosters? Yes. It's going to be a scrum feed to Newcastle. Is this the momentum change the game's been looking for? 17 minutes to go. Knights scrum feed. 24 out from the Roosters line. 18-12. Roosters lead the Knights.
1: Yeah, that's finally that. They've played a little bit more football like the Newcastle Knights have been. They're keeping the ball alive. They're throwing it around when it's a safe place to throw it. All their offloads were measured. There were some really nice carries through the middle of the field. They were throwing dummies, people pushing in the right hole, and they finally get a little bit of luck that go their way. So it's definitely their best set coming out of their own end.
0: Scrum to be fed. The first time they've been able to apply any pressure. Comes to the right. Smith, ball away, Gagai, right foot step. Tackle 12 out from the Roosters line, 8 in from touch in the northeast corner. Plays the ball and they fight away left to Graham. He keeps it alive, centre field, Dylan Lucas. Caught 13 out from the Roosters line, 18-12 Roosters. Graham goes left, Hopwood away to Sharp. Turns it into Best, but it's all in slow motion. He steps off the right foot, caught 10 out from the Roosters goal line. Now it's Graham. He works it away right. Oh, Fletcher Sharp. Makes a mistake. They made too many. You said before last week's game against Penrith, they had to be near perfect, Louis. Tonight, they've been far from it. They finally get a chance, and they can't go through four plays. Scrum feed Roosters, 10 out from their own line, 15 and a half to go. 18-12, the Roosters lead.
1: Yeah, it's not the the greatest time to be making a mistake there when you get a really good opportunity to apply some pressure, get some points back on that board there for the Knights. But it depends on what they do here. They've got to be smart and defensive. They've got to get up off their line. They've got to hit, and they've got to make sure their first contact is a really good contact.
0: Scrum one, they go right to Wanganita Waze. Caught 15 out from the Roosters' line. 20 in from the Western touch line. No, the ball's played, and it comes to the left side. Away to Wong. He's wrapped up 20 out from his own goal line. 20 in from the Western touch line. Listen to this crowd. Here's Collins back on the field. Through McEwen, caught by Graham. Quickly played Robson. Goes left for Kenny. Ran over McEwen like he didn't physically exist. Through another. Got the pass to Tedesco. He's caught a metre in Knights territory. And you wonder whether that sharp knock on, that's the killer blow. Because Tedesco, like a human pinball he is, beat about four, taken by Hopwood, 32 out. Two tackles left, Walker turns it in white. He's caught 26 out from the goal line. Last play Roosters with an 18-12 lead and 14 and a half to go. Comes right to Walker. Up goes the kick. Kalen Ponga against Marky Mark. Guess who caught it? Marky Mark did. Knock on Roosters, knock on Fletcher Sharp. And it's going to be a changeover to the Knights. 10 out for their own line, 14 left, 18-12 Roosters. Touchline we go, Michael Carrianis.
2: Oh, they went close again, the Roosters. But look at where they're making Newcastle come out of their own end. First play, they're 11 metres out from their own line. And this is what's been energy zapping for the Newcastle Knights throughout this game.
0: Every set seems to start at the same spot. Ponga tried to explode through, but he's caught. 18 out from his own line. Play to Smith. Goes left to Gagai, but he's at half ruck power, and he's easily taken. 21 out from the Knights line, midway through the tackle count. In there was Collins, along to there in defence was Robson. Now they're up to their own 30. Two tackles left the Knights. The ball played by Hopwood. Comes to the right Sharp. Sandon Smith. Goes right Ponga. Ponga needed a link up, couldn't.

0: off to the ground and knocked it on. They're done, Newcastle. They're only down by six, but they got nothing left. 13 minutes, 15 to go. Ponga's mistake this time. Roosters scrum feet, 35 out for the Knights goal line.
1: I know, it's horrible to feel that same way, but I feel like they are done as well. They've just got nothing coming out of their own end at the moment. The Roosters have got answers to everything they've thrown them. And when they go out wide, they're patient, they're waiting, they're putting them on their outside shoulder, they're going and getting them from the inside. Their line speed is brilliant. They've got nowhere to go up the middle of the field. And they just cooked. They keep kick. Every kick from the Sydney Roosters lands inside that 10-metre zone. That's called building pressure and building a game. They're doing a great job, the Roosters.
0: Oh, the game management, incredible. As they win the scrum, Cherry Evans. What about this end of his career? He's in the NRL, at least. He's heading over to the UK in the Super League. But one hit out here with the Roosters, and he's going to get a premiership by the looks of it. Here's Lindsay Collins. Not over yet, though. There's 12 and a half to go. 18-12 Roosters. Collins tackled 18 metres out. Played to Robson. Comes to the right. Hitting it up Radley with a right footstep. Caught by Graham and put to the ground. 10 out from the line in front of the post. They work it right. Cherry Evans. Tedesco. Back on the inside. Toya locks it. Look out. Sharp picked it up. It didn't have the speed. He's caught 17 out from his own line. They couldn't do it again. Now they work it left. Sharp sends it away to Best. He's caught 29 out from his own line. 9 in from the Western touchline. Played to Sharp. Open side right to Manu Leleua. Caught 14 short of halfway. 18 in from touch. Western side by White. Graham. Goes right for Zell. Passed out in front of Smith. Takes on the line. Nail. 6 short of halfway by Collins. And also in there was Fichetti. Now Ponga. Chief flat pass at Best away to his left. Tackle made on Lucas. 6 metres in Roosters half. Graham goes left to Sharp. 18-12 Roosters. Sharp just stepped at half pace into the defence. 40 out. Last play Knights. Can they get a repeat set somehow? Graham goes right to Smith. Puts up the shallowest of kicks. Coming through is Young. But he overruns it. Scooped up by Gagai. He puts in a left foot kick straight to the in-goal area. That's just tired play for the Knights. 20-metre tap for the Roosters, 7 tackles set, 11 to go, 18-12 Roosters, touchline MC.
2: Yeah, that just shows where the Knights are desperate to try and shift the ball because that's where their strength, but the line speed of the Roosters coupled with the slowness of the Newcastle Knights passing game is just allowing this Roosters defence to shut them down with ease.
0: Here's Wong, 10 short of halfway, plays the ball to Cherry Evans. Goes left to Tedesco. Again, it is full credit of the Knights' character that they're somehow only 6 behind with 10 and a half to go. Wide up the middle, another great run. Tackled 39 out for the Newcastle goal line. Play to Robson. Centre right. Terry Evans show and go. But he's caught 28 metres out. Couple of tackles left for the tricolours. Robson goes left away now to a juggling Collins. Tackled 17 out. Last play centre field. To the right. Terry Evans. Field goal attempt. 17 out. Strikes it, likes it, kicks it. So intelligent from Cherry Evans with 10 to go. They're up by 7, the Roosters. They lead 19 points to 12.
1: Yeah, that's why you pay and you buy someone like Daly Cherry Evans to come to your club. They're just smart, organised, gets them through their game plan, plays nice and patient, and then when he sees an opportunity to ice the game, doesn't wait until the last minute where all the pressure's coming from. He nails it now. 7 points now. That could be the final blow for the Newcastle Knights, because looking up, I feel like 6 points was going to be a real struggle. They might have got a little bit of luck, but now getting another extra point on top, I think that might be the icing on the cake.
0: Now back to the touchline, Michael Carrianis.
2: I love the play from Daly Cherry Evans. For mine, there's never too early to kick a field goal. We always hear people say, oh, it's a negative play. That's the perfect play. 9.5 minutes remaining in this game. The Knights are out on their feet. Now, scoreboard pressure definitely comes into it. I think it was a masterstroke there from Daly Cherry Evans.
0: Yeah, it was brilliantly done. And now the short kickoff won't even go to 10. And Dominic Young was inside the 10, turned his back on the ball, and it is. He either doesn't know the rules or he's too tired to think. Penalty to the Roosters in the centre of halfway. What Dominic Young was doing there, only he would know, and I'm not sure he will. Penalty to the Roosters. 9 minutes left. You can feel it. The Roosters fans know it. They're celebrating. Still work to do. But the poor old Knights, they got nothing in the tank. Roosters find touch 30 metres out.
1: The only way I can see something happening is if the Roosters put a kick in, get a little bit of a loose ball, Bradman Pest picks it up and fends off a couple of...

0: down the other end. It's the only way I can see the Knights scoring a try.
1: Have they got the energy left to run long distance now? Here's Setterfield Radley. You get the feeling the Roosters are ready to pounce here and wrap it all up. Vader Robson goes right. Jerry Evans turns it back on the inside to Nat Butcher. Caught nine out for the Newcastle line. He plays the ball. They go centre field left to Collins for the try for the premiership. Adam G says what? Oh, we're going to the bunker. Talk to us, Adam.
2: Four here, Bucky. I've actually got no try. I think someone's head is under it when it's held up. Make sure he maintains possession as well.
0: Someone's head.
1: Yeah, you don't often see
0: a head holding the ball up.
1: No. A ball
3: clear the contact
1: on the
3: from the last players.
0: Who is it?
1: Graham is in there, one of three defenders. It's not a head. There are arms underneath it. He doesn't get
0: it down.
1: Oh, maybe it's under the head of that Newcastle player.
3: See at this angle, the ball's up at this point. It's on the ninth player's head at this point. It's never gone to the ground.
0: Good call by MG.
1: Yes. Well, look at the position he's in. I know listeners can't see it, but he's on the crouch in the in-goal area. He was perfectly placed.
0: Is that a good game, Adam G?
1: Yeah, he's really let it flow, hasn't he? The only questionable one is Ponga not being sin-binned for a high tackle earlier. Lindsay Collins knows he didn't get it down. He'll play 10 metres.
3: Ball always remains up when the referee blazes this. We have a decision.
1: 19-12 Roosters. No try. 8 minutes to go. Collins will play 10 metres out. Robson awaits at dummy half. Time back on. Comes to the right. Cherry Evans spins. But he's caught. 8 out for the goal line. Bring up the last for the Roosters. Reece Robson goes to the right. Tedesco. Crossfield kick for Marky Mark. He's got the catch, but he's short of the line. Dribble it out the back to Toya. He's over to score, but the referee not sure. Back to the bunker.
2: Yeah, tackle in the air. Okay, kick on tackle five, Bucky. I think we might have a tackle in the air on Mark as the first infringement, and then we actually need to see if the ball-carrying arm hits the ground and he's held. But the first infringement is a tackle in the air.
0: Yeah, I think he gets this right here, Adam G. I reckon his ball-carrying arm definitely touches the ground.
3: Clint Reece's kick chases onside. Clean catch by Mark.
0: Oh, he's not tackled. He's let go of him.
1: Yeah. And he knocked the ball down, Marju.
0: Yeah, he's going up for the ball. So I think this is fine. I think the compete is fine. He doesn't tackle.
1: I agree.
3: See at this point that Greg Marju's committed a mid-air tackle. We're ruling out a professional foul. It's in bin as it's in the field of play. And Greg was initially competing.
0: I don't reckon he's even holding him. He's going up for the ball.
1: I think his right arm ended up around Marky Mark's waist. It's the only thing I can
0: and
1: see.
0: And then Brabham Best is touching the ball and carrying arms on the ground. So
1: it's going to be a penalty to the Roosters.
3: See at this point, Mark's ball-carrying arm is on the ground and the Knights player is affecting a tackle. The original infringement is a mid-air tackle. We have a decision.
1: Chris Butler, have a crack. Have a crack at Marky Mark's surname. Down to the touchline, Michael Carrianis.
4: Oh, how dangerous is he? Seriously, Marky Mark, outstanding. And, you know, he's in the final 7.5 minutes of his rugby league career before he returns to rugby union. But what an impact he's had on this game, and not just tonight, but in his two seasons in the NRL.
1: When was the last time a winger won the Clive Churchill?
5: Wait for the kick.
1: I'm trying to think. Tab will be taken 10 out. And the Roosters still with a footy. Butcher caught 8 out from the line after the penalty. 19-12 they lead. 7 minutes 15 to go. Robson dummy sends it left to Victor Radley. Radley's taken 3 metres out for the Newcastle line. Play to Robson. Finds it left to Walker. Turns it back in. Celesi Fachetti has been a handful. Shrugged away easily there from one. Now driven back by the defence of McEwen and Ponga. 5 out. They send it to the right. Walker takes on the line and nails. 6 out from the goal line. Newcastle still turning up incredibly. Played by Walker. Comes right. Radley to Cherry Evans. Then away Tedesco. Tedesco waited a long and it was. He puts over the touchline just before he flicked it back infield. And somehow Knights survive again. 6.5 left. 19-12 Roosters. Play the ball, Knights. 10 out from their own goal line.
0: They're hanging in there. They're hanging in there. And you know what? You've got to hang in there and you've got to give yourself a chance. You don't know what can happen in 6 minutes. I know 7 points is very hard to come by, but and they've done a great job, the Roosters, to get in there. But one simple little mistake.
1: McEwen down injured.

0: Matt Croker returns to the field and McEwen struggling to play the footy. With 6 minutes 10 to go, Roosters 19, leading Newcastle 12. Now the ball played for the Knights. They tug it up over their 20-metre line through Sandon Smith. Plays it, they work it away to the left. Sharp to Ponga, but he just takes the tackle. 31 out from the line, 10 in from the western touchline. Even the great Ponga struggling for spark now. Short side left best, nailed by Toya. Rob Toya has been magnificent. He has completely shut Bradman's best down. Sharp goes to the right, through hands away to Smith. Poor pass, well held by Gagai, but he could gain no momentum in the run, and he's nailed 10 short of halfway and shoved backwards. Now that was on the pass, not the catch. Now comes short side right to McEwen, away to Young, put in a little stab kick, and the ball dived on by the Roosters. 9 short of halfway by Celesi Fichetti. Roosters have it. 5.5 to go. Roosters 19, Newcastle 12.
1: Yeah, they're Gornskis. I'm going to say it. I think it's done.
0: Oh, yeah, I agree. I think so too. Here's 5 short of halfway. But they've produced so many miracles, Newcastle. I can't completely get there. A metre in. To be honest, Roosters have looked the dominant team for 60 minutes at least. Now comes to the left for Fichetti, even though the Knights led 12-0. 40 out for the Newcastle line. The Roosters, 2 tackles to go, short side ride. He's been magnificent, this bloke, Reece Robson, gained another 10. 30 out, played on the last tackle, comes to the right. The kick from Daly Cherry Evans. High for Ponga. Up goes Kalen with a great catch in midair, and he's tackled in the air. Penalty Knights, 14 out from their own line. 4.5 to go. 19-12 Roosters. Touchline, Michael Carrianis.
2: Yeah, Andrew, you said 60 minutes. I think they've been dominant for the only time throughout the whole game, except the 2 moments when Newcastle scored. Seriously, Kalen Ponga raced 95 metres to score a runaway try in the first half, and then an awesome line break as well to start the game. But aside from that, they really struggled, the Newcastle Knights. And you turn your attention to the Clive Churchill. James Tedesco's run for almost 400 metres. Mark Nowinga and Tuase has been outstanding. I think Fichetti on the left-hand side of the field been a dark horse as well. He's been outstanding.
0: So now Newcastle right in centre field. As the tackle made on Thomas Cant, 7 metres in Roosters territory. Played to Graham. Goes left to Sharp. He's occasionally taken the line on, but he's had zero success. Offloads to Graham, to Ponga. Left to right they go, but they're going backwards, not forwards. 3 minutes 45 to go. 19-12 Roosters. Ball played to Sharp. They go through hands. Lucas away. Ponga turns it into Gagai in his last game for the Knights. He's caught 31 out from the goal line. Last tackle. They need something here. Ponga, middle of the field, runs himself. Got the pass away to Manu Lalayua to Sharp. Then to the left best. Away to Manu. Can he possibly? Yes, he can.
1: I do believe in miracles, and some crazy things do happen in rugby league, and I hope we see something crazy in the next 3 and a bit minutes, because this is the Knights at their best. They're keeping the ball alive, running on last play, back rolls, punching the holes, flicking the ball out the back, and then they get the ball to Bradman Best, and then Marju just too big, too strong, breaks through 2 tackles and gets a try and keeps them in the game. 19-16, and a big kick here from the sideline.
0: He got through Toyer and Cherry Evans in the end. 3 minutes 15 to go. Try confirmed. Sandon Smith, 23 out. 1 metre in from the western touchline. He moves in. Smith, he strikes it. He likes it. He's kicked the goal. It's a 1-point ball game. Smith 3 from 3. 19-18 Roosters. The crazy thing is, Michael Carrianis, it's 3 tries apiece.
2: It's unbelievable what is happening. The Newcastle Knights out of nowhere show some signs of life. And, you know, it's a shame on us for writing them off, because people have written them off all year throughout the season. No one's given hope. With 3 minutes left in the grand final, they're in with a hope, all right.
0: Do you know what I'm going to declare, Louis? Win, lose or draw. If the Roosters win, they thoroughly deserve it. I love the Knights. I love them. They're unbelievable. Kick downfield's going to be caught in goal by Sharp. He gets the pass away and Newcastle return it. 11 out for their own goal line. Taking the tackle there was Croker. He plays the ball to Graham. They work it right again to Lucas. Nail, 15 out from his own line. 2 minutes 42.

0: left and counting. Knights with the ball. And it's McEwen nailed. 20 out from his own line by Radley. Played to Graham. They come to the left. Smith, Sharp, Ponga. Out the back to Best. Bradman Best. Can't beat Toyer again. Rob Toyer, sensational. 12 short of halfway. Plays the ball to Manu Leleiua. Goes right to Sharp. Then through hands it goes from Kant. Ends up with Gagai to Young. He might have thrown that pass too quick. And Young's taken by the cover. 1 metre inside Rooster territory by Smith. Last play, Smith. Can he get a result from the kick? It's very shallow. Tedesco under it. Tedesco catches it. 26 out from the Roosters line. There's 120 seconds of the season left, Louie. It's 19-18 to the Roosters.
1: I'll tell you what, Tedesco goes down low with that ball. I thought one of the Newcastle Knights was coming over the top to get the ball, but you know, they're playing it really slow now, the Roosters. They're going to be... They don't want to push the boundaries here. There's still a bit of time on the clock.
0: Imagine if they gave away a penalty with a ball in hand with a minute 40 to go.
1: I've never seen it, though.
0: 14 short of halfway to Wanganeta Waze. Plays it to Cherry Evans. Sends it right to Siwa Wong. Tackle four and he's 5 short of halfway. 15 in from the western touchline. The Knights should get one more crack. Now they work it left. Tedesco. Checking run. Core 4 metres in Knights territory. On the last, Cherry Evans. From 42 out, kicks it, bounces to Ponga, sits up for him, 5 out from his own line in the southwest corner. But Rob Toyer again with the tackle. Also there, Cherry Evans, 15 out for the Knights line. 68 seconds to go, and Newcastle needs to go 82 metres as Marju's caught. 19 out from his own goal line. Played to Graham. It goes left sharp. Cut out ball, Manu Leilua. For again, he slips over. 29 out from his own line, plays the ball. They send it to the right. Lucas got it away. Can't. Then they're getting lost here. And a knock on to Maine McEwen. Play on. Put on the toe by Gago. Tedesco juggled it. And he's got it for the Roosters. 39 seconds to go. Another error by the Knights. Game. Set. 2026 Premiership. Congratulations, Roosters. They're going to win the Premiership. 19-18 they lead. 25 seconds to go. They've made a lot less mistakes than the Knights, and they're going to hold on to win what's turned out to be a thriller. 20 seconds left, and they're 37 away from the Newcastle goal line. The Knights will be kicking themselves. The mistakes have cost them dearly. Walk round a dummy half. Down on bended knee. 35 away. 5, 4, one more play. They run it to the left. Cherry Evans dies with the footy and his last play in the NRL, and they run from everywhere. The Roosters have won.

0: You know what's dead now, Louie? The 50-point thingamajiggy. So the Roosters win 19-18 here at Stadium Australia. We'll give you all the reaction, including the presentation over the next hour or so. For the Roosters, tries to Mark Nwanganita Waze in the 36th minute. Billy Smith in the 48th. Nwanganita Waze again in the 60th minute. Sam Walker, 3 goals from 4 attempts, and what turned out to be a game and title-winning field goal to Daly Cherry Evans in the 70th minute. Sam Walker, 3 goals from 4 attempts, as I said. 2 restarts for the Knights. Tries to Francis Manu Leleiua in the 16th minute. Kalen Ponga in the 30th. Greg Marju in the 77th. Sandon Smith, 3 from 3. Kalen Ponga on report for a high tackle in the 25th minute. Penalties finished 4-2 to the Roosters. At halftime, Newcastle 12, Roosters 6. Full-time, Roosters 19. Defeat Newcastle 18 in the grand final before a sellout crowd of 80,814. And such a dominant performance by the Roosters, Luke Lewis, but it results in but a one-point victory.
1: Yeah, absolutely. The Roosters dominated everything out there. They had field position, they had opportunities, they defended brilliantly. The Knights could not get out of their own end, but the Knights hung in there somehow. They probably should have been, the Roosters probably should have been up by, 16 or 18 points at half time, but, the Knights went in 12-6, so it was a really good quality game of football. But I do believe the better team probably won the way that they played tonight. But you got to give massive praises to the Knights with the way that they played. They hung in there and made it a 1-point field goal that basically got them the win. But I've got to give Daly Cherry Evans a rap too. He knew that in a grand final anything can happen. That 7-point buffer is a huge play. So that early field goal with 10 minutes left on the clock to put that scoreboard pressure on was really smart there by Daly Cherry Evans.
0: And you feel like the emotional impact it would have had on Newcastle would be, oh no.
1: We've got to score 2.
0: Yeah. Even though they didn't act like that. Through fatigue, how on earth they managed to go down the other end and score with 3 minutes to go and make it a thrilling contest. But then again, another knock-on from Jermaine McHugh. And Angus Crichton has played his last game of rugby league, and he's with you, Michael Carayannis.
2: Last game as a Rooster, Angus Crichton, another premiership ring to add to that collection. How does it feel?
3: Oh, it doesn't feel real, man. Yeah, I think we fought so hard this year, and I'm lost for words. It's so good.
2: What about the impact that you guys had on the bench, off the bench? Nat, yourself, Spencer Leonard, really changed the game because that was really intense. They came to play here, the Newcastle Knights.
3: Yeah, mate, Nat and Spencer, they were enormous, especially Spencer forcing that error on Dom there. That really turned the whole half, and that's been enormous for us all year long. So I was just following those boys' lead tonight.
2: What about the battle that you've had to overcome to get on the field? Your foot has been problematic for you. You probably shouldn't have played the last couple of weeks, but you found a way to get back on the paddock.
3: Yeah, I'm pretty busted, to be honest, mate. I'm running around in a pretty sore foot at the minute, so it'll be nice to get some time off and rest up.
2: All right, congratulations. Enjoy it.
3: Thank you, mate. Cheers.
0: Yeah, Angus Crichton down there with Michael Carayannis. And it's tough to pick everyone out there in the mass of people. And because of where the players are, Ralphie and MC disappearing behind the stage. So just wave frantically, guys, because I can no longer see you. You're right behind the stage. And that's just where the Roosters players are. They're celebrating. They've won 19-18. 3 tries apiece, and in the end, the difference was the Daly Cherry Evans field goal in his last performance in the National Rugby League. All right, let's go down to you now, Michael.
2: Yeah, one of the stars, Celesi Fekete. Celesi, premiership, baby. How does that feel?
4: Unreal. Unreal, I never thought we'd be where we are now, and man, it's unreal.
2: A lot of players wait their whole careers to get this done. It hasn't taken you that long to get that victory. How does that make you feel at the moment?
4: Oh, I'm speechless, but I'm just grateful, God's been so abundant in my life, me and my wife, and this is just one of his many blessings, so we'll take it as that.
2: What about the game? Talk us through that game, because you guys sort of were camped down there around basically the whole game, but defensively they kept finding a way.
4: Yeah, I mean, it's a credit to them. They have that many football players and, so many young guns coming through their system, and they just scramble well. They work for each other, and that's what finals is about, and, you saw a glimpse of that from both of the teams, so... Yeah.
2: Enjoy the moment, mate. Well done.
4: Thank you. I appreciate that.
0: Celesi Fekete, what a year he's had, that young man. And the Sydney Roosters, what a day the teams from Bondi have had. The NRLW team won easily, 30-6 over Brisbane, and not anywhere near as easy on the scoreboard in the NRL Grand Final, with a final score 19-18. I can just see MC bobbing up every now and then. Let's go down to you. I think you got Daly Cherry Evans.
2: Daly, start of your career with a premiership. You end with one now.
4: I don't know what it means. I keep saying that, but I'm just so proud to have won a premiership with the Sydney Roosters and the Manly Seagulls. It's honestly, I couldn't have scripted it any better as a kid growing up. I'm so grateful.
2: You came here with plenty of expectations. You try to play the expectations down, the comparisons, but you would have heard it. But you've come here and got the job done.
4: This is a great club. And at times, people tried to make it about me. You can't win a comp with one person. Everyone's got to do their job, and I just did my job. It's a great club from the top down. I'm so grateful to have won it as a part of this great club.
2: The game awareness to kick the field goal. There's 10 minutes left on the clock, but you seize that opportunity. That comes with 350-odd games of experience.
4: Hey, when your moment comes, you got to take it, and I didn't do that in the week one of the final, so trust me, there's no one harder on my game than myself, so I learned a lot from that, and here we are.
2: Brilliant career, mate. Well done. Enjoy.
4: Thank you. Cheers, mate.
0: Daly Cherry Evans with Michael Carayannis. Who wins the Clive Churchill, Lou? It was up to me. It'd be Mark Nwanganitawaze. I think if he played for the Knights, Newcastle would win. Cherry Evans must be up there because...
1: I thought there were some really good players. Oh, yeah. I even fought Nafahu White.
0: Nafahu White.
1: Brilliant. Oh. I thought what he did up through the middle of the field was absolutely outstanding. I can see the value in

0: Mark Nwonganitawase getting the Clive Churchill, some of the skill he come up with on the edge of the on the edge there. Scored a couple of tries. So, yeah, look, there's some really good performances out there.
1: You can see Mark Nwonganitawase chatting on TV to Alana Ferguson, and the crowd went nuts.
0: Tedesco, too. He ran 400-plus metres. Like, he wouldn't look out of place getting it.
1: How many did he run?
0: 400, I think.
1: Holy crap. That's hard to beat. Now, where's our team gone? MC's in a very distinctive blue jacket, which was helpful before. I know I can see him in between the banners at the back end of the stage. So we'll go back when we have more. 19-18. That must be the most lopsided one-point game of rugby league in the history of the game.
0: Yeah, absolutely. And only to win by one. I reckon the next person you're going to try and get is going to be Marky Mark. I reckon that's who he's going to try and get.
1: For sure. Well, Mark's got freakish talent, so does Karyanis.
0: Yeah.
1: So, look, Knights couldn't pin him down. Maybe Michael can. We'll find out very short. No pressure, MC. So we've got people everywhere on the field, and there'd still be 60,000 in the house here at Stadium Australia. 19-18, the Sydney Roosters have won the premiership, and their first one since 2019 when they beat Canberra in a close one here at Stadium Australia. I think more controversy in that one than this. What about quickly the performance of the referee, Adam G. Louis? Only 6 penalties in the game.
0: I thought he was brilliant.
1: 3 restarts.
0: I thought he did a really good job out there. I think he was waiting for someone to come to him from the bunker for the Kalen Ponga one. I think he did everything really well. I let the game flow and fatigue set in. It was a classy game by Adam G.
1: Yeah, I saw someone suggesting that the ref got too involved. He didn't get involved at all, Adam G. So we're going to have the presentation very shortly as well down in the middle of the ground. James Bracey, the host from the host broadcaster, will take us through the presentation with the James Tedesco. He'll get to hold the trophy aloft. We'll find out the Clive Churchill medalist, and we'll also hear from Kalen Ponga from the Newcastle Knights. Nwonganitawase, he's got away from Karyanis. Karyanis trying to circle him. Where's Tucker? Ralph Tucker's very hard to get through. But Mark's having a moment at the moment with Trent Robinson, the Roosters coach, so no one wants to interrupt that. Again, his last game. They're losing a few, aren't they, the Roosters? We've heard from Angus Crichton. We've heard from Daly Cherry Evans. They're both off. Angus Crichton to Rugby Union and Daly Cherry Evans over to the UK. Nwonganitawase still with Trent Robinson. Gosh, there are some people out there surrounding these players. I'm very grateful for MC's choice of clobber. Now he's got his hand up in the air. Nwonganitawase, so do you, Michael Karyanis. Well done.
2: Mark, we just saw an emotional brace there with Coach Trent Robinson. What does that relationship mean to you?
3: Mate, look, Trent's everything to me. You know, he gave me an opportunity, him and Nick. Brought me over 2 years ago now, and mate, he's grown me as a person and as a player, and you know, to get this success with him, you know, with his already successful career, you know, I can't be more grateful enough, and you know, I hope I've done him proud over the past 2 years that I've been with him.
2: You certainly have, mate. You've sensed job done. Premiership, Origin, Kangaroos, ticked off in 2 years.
3: You said it. Yeah, look, mate, I'm very fortunate. I've been a part of some amazing teams with amazing players, so I'm just doing my job, but yeah, we've just won the grand final, so mate, I've just got to enjoy this. Yeah.
2: Enjoy, mate. Well done.
3: Thank you very much, mate.
1: Mark Nwonganitawase down there with Michael Karyanis. We're about to have the presentation. It'll be Peter Sterling, by the way, to present the Clive Churchill Medal. He won it back in 1986, Peter Sterling, the great Parramatta halfback, who was also great for New South Wales and for Australia. James Bracey is the MC. Let's get to that now.
4: He became the first ever winner of the Clive Churchill Medal, Peter Sterling. Well, it's now time to find out who will etch their name alongside Sterlo as a player of the match in the grand final and take home the prestigious Clive Churchill Medal for 2026. And this year's winner is James Tedesco.

Congratulations, Teddy. And we'll be hearing from the Rooster skipper very soon. I'd now like to invite our match officials to the stage. A big thank you to referee Adam G, our touch judges Tyson Brough and Phil Henderson. And tonight they're receiving their medals from our junior referees. Thank you to tonight's officials. Well, it's no secret, ladies and gentlemen, the Newcastle Knights have won over our hearts, they've won over our minds, and what has been an unbelievable final series to go from last year to within 1 point of forcing Golden Point here tonight, the NRL Grand Final. And one man that's been key to that is their skipper. Please welcome to the microphone, Caelan Ponga.

0: Firstly, I just like to thank the NRL and the sponsors for making this year even bigger and better than previous. Before I congratulate the Roosters, I'll just say thank you to our boys, to our club, to our fans. What a ride this one was. Obviously so proud to be here, proud to represent you people. We're still chasing that premiership. To the Roosters, congratulations. Class outfit, deserving of tonight. Yeah, enjoy it, boys. But yeah, I just want to say congratulations and well done to everyone. Thank you.
1: Thank you, Carlton. Still a year for both you and your team in 2026. It's now time to present the Premiership rings to our 2026 champions. And we've got the mighty Thirlmere and Roosters here to hand over the rings to the Roosters tonight. And we start with coach of the Sydney Roosters, Trent Robinson.

The first of the playing list, Daniel Tupou. Billy Smith.

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Nat Butcher. 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There's only one Spencer. 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

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And finally, James Tedesco.

0: First, I want to thank NRL and the sponsors. I want to thank our sponsors, BYD, all the Rooster sponsors. I want to congratulate NRLW team for their win today. The Knights, Justo and Caelan, what a year, boys. Should be very proud. Thank you for what a game it was tonight. And to our boys, the last supporters that came out, supported us all year, thank you. Love yous.
1: Peter and Johnny have got the Premiership trophy for you, Teddy and Victor. Ladies and gentlemen, your 2026 NRL Premiers.

0: Yeah, well done, the red, white and Bluesters. The screamers are being fired across as they're at the front of the podium holding the trophy. They've won it 19-18 over the Newcastle Knights here in the grand final. We'll get reaction from Newcastle as well, no doubt. We're with you until 10:30 for another half an hour or so. And I'll just try and keep an eye on the blue jacket that is Michael Carayannis. In fact, let's go down to you now, MC.
1: Yeah, I'm just with nice back row and Matt Croker. Matty, you guys gave it your all, but probably just had to defend way too much in this game.
2: Yeah, they probably turned a bit of ball over some crucial times. They probably chanced in our hand in attack, but you can look at it as it might have hurt us today, but it's also what us here. So, credit to the Roosters, mate. They're really good, and they won field position for the majority of the game. And we didn't go down without a fight, so still proud.
1: You definitely didn't go down without a fight. What was it like out there when you went down by seven? Did you have the energy, the nous, I guess, to try and claw your way back into this game?
2: Yeah, I think so, and I think that showed. You know, we're still throwing punches there with a couple of minutes to go, and so only get done by that 1 point.
1: It's obviously heartbreaking, mate, but you guys have had a hell of a season. Outstanding performance again tonight. You've done your region and your club proud.
2: Thanks, mate. Appreciate it.
0: Yeah, Matt Croker, always well-spoken, always available, and we appreciate him. And he's had a really fine season. Louis, that never happened to you. You played in two grand finals, albeit 13 years apart, and you won them both. Can you imagine what that's like? I know you've lost some big games through your career. What's it like for the Knights tonight?
3: I couldn't imagine what it'd be like to get this far and lose. I haven't had that experience. I don't know, but it would be absolutely heartbreaking because it's everything you've put into that year. There's so much that goes into it. There's so many things that have to fall into place just to get here on that night. And you know, you think about how well they've done that. They've got to the grand final and they've got so many people on the sideline. They've got Phoenix Crossland, they've got Safidi, they've got Dylan Brown. They've got a heap of guys that are on the sideline that would have added so much spark to their attack tonight, but it just didn't work that way for them. But look, it would be horrible. I feel for Tyson Frizzell. You know, yeah, he's played for a long period of time. He's played over 300 games. He's only got to play in one preliminary final and now obviously one grand final, and he didn't get that experience to put the ring on his finger. And
0: Let's go back downstairs, Louis. Sorry to interrupt, but Michael, you're back in the Roosters camp.
1: Yeah, just with Billy Smith, try scorer, premiership winner, mate. That must sound pretty good.
4: Unbelievable. It still hasn't sunk in. I just love this club so much. So let's get the party started.
1: What was it like out there? Because you guys had a lot of ball, but they repelled, but your patience found out in the end.
4: Yeah, our defence has been our backbone this year, and it held us in good stead. I knew if we could just hit the ball down there, Ren, we'd be all right. And I'm speechless, to be honest. I don't know what to say.
1: Oh, what's the party going to be like, mate? You mentioned it. How are you going to track for the next few days?
4: As the infamous Victor Ali said, beers, beers and more beers.
0: Beers, beers and more beers. Thank you, Billy Smith, with Michael Carayannis. So this is nice too. The Roosters NRLW Premiership winning team is still out there with their captain, Isabel Kelly. Taron Aitken, who is the Karen Murphy medalist for player of the NRLW Grand Final, and well done to them. What a day for the Roosters, for the team from Bondi winning the NRL and NRLW titles, and redemption for the women's team, having been unbeaten through the regular season last year but losing the Grand Final to the Broncos. Well, today it was 26-0 at halftime, and they ended up winning by 30 points to 6 very, very comfortably. We'll see if we get more reaction downstairs. We'll look at the key moments of the game. We'll get to your text on 0467 920222 over the next half hour or so. But an extraordinary game in many ways, with the Roosters winning 19-18, despite the fact they looked like they were so on top for the majority of the game. Yet they win by a point with that Daly Cherry Evans field goal. Clive Churchill medalist James Tedesco, as Louis suggested, after some stunning stats that he put up in that 80 minutes of footage.

0: It was Teddy at his best, there's no doubt about it. And some of the other stats, 57% of the ball for the Sydney Roosters. 57%, and they completed at 90%. The Roosters just 78, Newcastle just 78%, completing 28 of 36 sets. And in terms of individual statistics, Mark Nwanganita Waze, 25 carries, 225 metres, an offload, a line break, and two tries. Kalyn Ponga, he ran for 254 metres for Newcastle. He did everything he could. He seemed to run out of steam late, but he tried hard. Nat Butcher off the bench, 167 metres for the Roosters, 23 tackles. Down the list we go. Where's James Tedesco? 385 metres, 38 carries. That's unbelievable in its own right. 385 metres, one offload. James Tedesco, that's why he is your Clive Churchill medalist. A shout out to Nafahu White, who ran for 191 metres, an offload, a line break, and 28 tackles, continuing what's been a remarkable season for Nafahu White, Louis.
1: He's been phenomenal, Nafahu White. Absolutely phenomenal for the Roosters. He spurts when he comes on, always gets him back on the front foot. He was phenomenal tonight. 192 metres, don't forget, he went off the field for a good little stint here and there, and he's come back on and then got the Roosters back on the front foot. Spencer Lenu did some really good things as well.
0: Let's hear from the captain, the player of the match, the Clive Churchill medalist, James Tedesco.
2: Yes. I don't know. He's just asking. I just told Teddy he ran for about 400 metres, but Teddy, what about that performance? And I guess the last thing to tick off your mantelpiece, you're wearing it around your neck right now as a Clive Churchill medalist.
3: Yeah, I'm pretty speechless. I mean, it's nice to win the war, but honestly, I just had this goal to captain our team to a premiership since I took over the captaincy. Obviously won in 18-19. But yeah, I'm so proud of this team, so proud to captain this club. And mate, what a game. Was that tough? You know, they hung in there. I felt like we were on top, but you know, they've hung in there every game in the finals and they come away with the win. So I thought we had to scrap and fight for everything, and what a feeling at the end.
2: You did have to scrap and fight, didn't you? Because you had a lot of the territory, yeah. But they kept repelling you.
3: Yeah, I mean, credit to them. They played unbelievable. And they, to be honest, they've done that all final series. So Justo's done an amazing job with them. And they should be very proud. And, you know, they've had a lot of injuries too. So, yeah, we felt like we were on top, but then we couldn't really get something. But then when you got guys like Mark on the edge, you can score some tries out of nothing. That helps.
2: What about the week? You guys look like a club that had unfinished business. You look like you weren't satisfied with just making that grand final. There's a steeliness about you guys in the lead up to this game.
3: Yeah, I mean, there's a lot of things that go into it. I mean, our leadership group is so important. And then you've got our young guys who are fearless and just want to play footy. So I thought the balance we had throughout this whole year, I feel like we peaked at the right time and, you know, saved our best 80-minute performance for last. So. It's unbelievable.
2: The way you're playing, mate, you got another 3 or 4 years left at the moment.
3: I don't know. I feel very tight and sore at the moment, so I'm looking forward to some downtime and celebrations.
2: Won't be too much downtime. You'll be wearing a Kangaroos jersey soon. Well done, mate. Good luck.
3: Thank you. Cheers. Appreciate it.
0: James Tedesco down there with Michael Carayannis. Louis, is there any doubt now that Tedesco will be the Australian fullback with Dylan Edwards injured?
1: No doubt at all. I thought he was going to get it anyway, the way he played. But it's just the icing on the cake. Another little accolade to his collection. He'll probably go down as one of the greatest fullbacks now of all time after getting that. He's done everything in the game. He's won grand final after grand final. He's got Clive Churchill medal now. He's got Daly M medals. And he's got golden boots. And he's played 1,000 tests. He's got Origin to his name. He's been absolutely amazing. And just to think how many injuries he had when he was a young kid. And here he is now, continuing on with his brilliant form. It's phenomenal to watch.
0: How many tests has he played?
1: 1,000.
0: 1,000. That's a lot of tests. But look, Louis, 10 years ago, you won the Clive Churchill medal. What does that mean to a player, especially someone like you and Teddy? You've been around for a while.
1: Look, for me, it's about the team. My little fella pulls it out all the time.
0: And does he?
1: Runs around the house around his neck and just mucks around with the footy in his hand. But every time I see it, it reminds me of just how lucky I was to play in the most amazing side that I got to play in with the most amazing people. And
0: I'm getting chills.
1: That's for every time I look at it. And the night, I still remember standing there and having the boys just standing there cheering and going nuts and how happy they were for me and for the whole club. So, mate, every time I say I can actually visualise exactly where the stage was set up, exactly where the fences were and exactly where the boys were.
0: Yeah, it's so cool. Mind you, brave letting Levi run around with it.
1: Yeah, well, I don't have a choice.
0: No, that could also be true. I was watching Levi earlier dancing after the grand final, and let me tell you this, it was intense.
1: It was intense.
0: It was intense. He was headbanging. So, Roosters win 19-18 over the Newcastle Knights. It's been a great year for them, Louis. I know you had very, very high hopes for them at the start of the year. You thought they'd end up playing one of your former teams in Penrith. But they've done it. There were times they didn't look like they were quite good enough. But in the end, they were. They finished fourth. They lost in the first week of the finals to Penrith, remember? But they've roared in ever since.
1: I was bullish on the Roosters right from when they signed Daly Cherry Evans with the side that they had there. And I just thought that the calm head is what the Roosters needed. And I think it paid dividends tonight. I think it paid dividends all year. Sam Walker stepped up. He played great football. They had some young guys. And you just heard Tedesco talk about their older guys and the leadership they had there. I think that was brilliant. But I think Tedesco was the final piece of the puzzle. I mean, not Tedesco, sorry, Daly Cherry Evans, the final piece of the puzzle for that calmness when needed to be. And again, I don't think Sam Walker thinks about that play with 9.5 minutes, 10 minutes to play. That's where the money comes in, and signing players like Daly Cherry has been around for forever and played in big games.
0: That's the calm old man, isn't it?
1: That's the calmest, and you can only buy that because that experience comes over a long period of time of playing at the top level. So it was brilliant from Daly Cherry Evans.
0: Ended up being a phenomenal pickup, and I like that Daly too gave credit to his time at Manly. I mean, he won a comp with them a million years ago and had a great career with Manly Warringah. All right, I can see Michael Carayannis waving down there with a coach, I believe, Trent Robinson.
2: Four-time premiership winning coach now. You join the elite of the elite, Robbo. Well done, mate.
3: Yeah, appreciate it. It was just, just really proud tonight, you know, just for the way that the game went and the way that we played and had to come back and all of that. It was just, what a night.
2: Defence was outstanding. You didn't give him an inch. We know how attacking brilliant they can be, but you guys, your defence just really stood up that whole 80 minutes.
3: Yeah, we had we obviously know how well they attack and their plan, and I thought we sort of game planned what they were going to do, and the boys executed it perfectly. Our attack didn't flow as much tonight, and that's a credit to Newcastle. But, you know, I was really super proud to play a team and a town like Newcastle tonight, and winning by 1 point, I think, was just
2: so many brilliant performances. I thought your bench was outstanding. They really helped change the tempo. The three of them that you used, the three middles, really helped like charge through for you guys.
3: Yeah, definitely. I thought, I mean, Spencer missed out last week and he changed the momentum tonight. What Spencer did, he just played at his absolute best and his personality, and it just shifted there from that 12-0 back to 12-6 back to 12-all, and it got us back on the front foot. So along with Angus and Butch, and Butch has been doing it for a long time, so yeah, so it's a proud moment.
2: Just finally, word on your skipper, the last thing to tick off, he's got that Clive Churchill around his neck now, a premiership winning captain for the Roosters as well. What a performance.
3: Yeah, he's just, this was really important for him. Teddy's had an amazing career and he's always been hungry, but to captain the Roosters, especially after the last few years, to a premiership is everything. It means absolutely everything to him. And then to win Clive Churchill on the back of it, I'm so proud of Ted, how hard he worked. He was gassed there and he just kept turning up and doing the job, and then right to the last loose ball pickup that he had to secure the game.
2: Four-time premiership winning coach. Well done, mate.
3: Thanks, Mick. Appreciate it.
0: Trent Robinson, four premierships. That is seriously elite. Roosters 19 beat Newcastle 18. We'll keep an eye out on Michael. There's so many people out there. He may have almost exhausted everybody. MC, I don't know who else you want to get reaction. I don't think we've heard from Sam Walker, but players are starting to disperse. What are your final thoughts or your late thoughts on this game?
2: Oh, I just thought it was a weird game because the 1 point probably doesn't typify how dominant this Rooster side were. They were in total control except for a couple of moments throughout the game, but I thought it was an outstanding performance from the Roosters. I really do. They laid the platform through their defence, and the Roosters, the Newcastle Knights, just so gallant. They kept turning up, kept competing, but in the end, it was probably just a bridge too far for them.
0: Just watching Mark Nwanganita-Waze get his photo taken with some children down there. He's always happy to Wanganui to Waze. Special talent. We are losing
4: Thanks,
0: some.
4: That's all good.
0: Appreciate it.

0: ankle, did you think you could be here at this moment?
1: Yeah, mate, honestly, it was obviously once the surgery was done, I had a pretty clear goal in mind of coming back when I did, and worked really hard to get myself in a position, and fortunate enough the club backed me, and it's all worth it now.
0: Really part of the maturity of your game here tonight as well, because you guys had a fair few of opportunities, but you never looked panicked throughout that performance.
1: Yeah, for sure. I felt really confident in the boys and the way that we were playing, and felt like we didn't need to panic. And I knew that if the spine sort of started to panic, the rest of the team would feel that. So I thought we just had to stay calm. I thought we were dominated, and we knew that we were too much talent in this team to not be able to get points with multiple opportunities out there.
0: Enjoy the win, mate. Congratulations.
1: Thanks, mate. Thank you.
2: What a year he's had. Sam Walker down there with Michael Carayannis. MC, I know you've got other work to do, but the Knights, mate, how do we sum up their remarkable year?
0: Just so proud. Everyone should be so proud of that Newcastle side. They were 2 points away from being the most unlikely premiers in rugby league history. In the history of my lifetime, no doubt, I don't think we ever would have seen a team that was so far written off, so not rated, I guess, by everyone. Come and win a title. But, you know, even tonight, we were talking through the game, well, this could get to 20. This could blow out. Well, not on this Newcastle side. They don't let it happen. They came back, they clawed their way back, and were within striking distance late. So, yeah, what a wonderful footy side. They've represented their region, their club so well. And whilst they should be heartbroken because they've just lost a grand final, in the days upon reflection, they've had an amazing season.
2: I'm going to thank everybody shortly, MC, but I especially thank you for everything. Your off-air support and your on-air performance, mate. You always say yes whenever we need someone. You got your regular gigs with us, but often you're the first man we call when we need someone, when someone pulls out or circumstances change. You always say yes, and we'll always remember that. Thank you, Michael. Look forward to your articles in the Daily Sunday Telly, and we're going to see you and hear you throughout the World Cup.
0: Best job ever. I love it. Thank you, Andrew. Thank you, Louis. Thanks, everyone.
2: How good. Thank you, Michael.
3: Love you, Michael.
2: Michael Carayannis down there on the field of play. He really is a great dude. He can be annoying. He's an apprentice to you, Louis.
3: He's not annoying to me.
2: No. Well, is anyone annoying to you?
3: No.
2: No, because Fairdick, you've set new records tonight. And I wonder Sonia's out in the field instead of being in this box. She knows too well. 0467 920 222 on the text line. What a call. The really scary thing is Luke Lewis's 1 point game prediction came true. It did too. I didn't even think of it.
3: Yeah, I said 15-14, but I felt like there was always going to be 1 point in it.
2: You really did. 19-18, it finishes so close to a score prediction. Catch you all next year. It's honestly an honour to get to listen to you guys. Exceptional work by everyone involved on and off the microphone. We love you, Luca. We've loved your support for years, and we may see you at the Christmas party. Do we even have them anymore? No. Tim Beryl, our head of sport, what would he know? Unhappy with the result, but a good call by you all. Thank you, Andy. Great match and great call. Andrew, can we get MC and Louis to join you in the ABC cricket commentary team? Well, they can replace me, actually, Chris, but Louis and MC, I think they really want to do a mid-dawn show together. Booing the refs, I challenge anyone who booed to take on the job. Everyone makes mistakes and none of us are perfect, not even the bunker and 10 camera angles. I'd like some appreciation for the referees who probably run more metres than half the players on the field. Well, we've already done that. We thought Adam G was really great tonight, no doubt about it. Maury, Louis, MC and everyone else in the ABC team, awesome call and a weird but enthralling grand final. That's a great way to describe it, Milo. The dominant team only win by one. I'm pleased with the Roosters' win, but wouldn't have been too disappointed if the Knights pulled something out in the end, given the fight they showed. Rue was right again, given she predicted the Roosters' double in the boardroom yesterday. As a rugby fan, I can't wait to see Marky Mark in Wallaby Gold during his freakish stuff, but I reckon he'll be back in the tricolours. You guys, the best in the business, so try the rapid thingo on the app for the first time, and it's the only way to enjoy the footy. Enjoy a short break. We'll catch you for the World Cup. On you, Milo. We've appreciated your texts all year. Now, Louis, I used to love watching rugby union. Calling the World Cup here in 05, I think it was one of the favourite things I've ever done. Rugby union bores the crap out of me. I can't watch it anymore. I've no interest in it anymore. I couldn't name two Wallabies.
3: I'm with you.
2: I probably couldn't name one.
3: I used to be able to watch it. I can't watch it.
2: I will watch rugby if Mark Nwanganeetawazo plays.
3: I agree, because I reckon the highlights, you won't be able to unsee them. No. I think they're going to be everywhere.
2: I'm going to hate on him.
3: Yeah. But they'll be everywhere. Literally, you turn your phone on and it'll be all over social media. Yeah. It'll be Mark Ngawonga and Nita Waze scoring tries, left, right and centre doing freakish things, and I think everyone will fall.

0: fucking love of the game because I just want to watch him.
1: As the great philosopher Fennec once said, I love yous all. Thanks for another great year, guys. Ty, we love you, mate. Thank you for your text. I tell my daughter every weekend that she needs to aim for a job that she loves as much as you all clearly love yours. Great season. Thanks for all you do. Can't wait for 2027. That's so true. Nadia and Safi are listening in. If you're doing what you love, it is so much easier in life, and we are lucky we've got the best job that you can have. We work with our mates, the most fun you can have with your clothes on. It's unbelievable. Andrew, I'm so proud of the Newcastle team. Been a member for 15 years, and it's amazing the year they've had. Congratulations to the Roosters. Daniel, magnanimous of you, mate, but so much to be proud of and excited about with your Knights. Is there a World Club challenge? Great year, boys. Thanks from Tim at Bondi. That's a wonderful question, Tim. I honestly don't know the answer. With all the talk of global rounds and Vegas, I don't know where a World Club challenge would fit in, Louis.
0: Well, I can't see why it wouldn't be there. It's something that it's always been played. It was played last year, wasn't it? I haven't heard that it's been cancelled, but you're right. Where do you fit it in?
1: I have no idea. To the team who knows more about our game than we do, we salary cap, the NRLW question mark, just a sore loser question mark. I think you are just a sore loser, but that's allowed. It's grand final day. Andrew, John and team, thanks for a great season. See you next year. Slow lad for DCE and Newcastle. What a club. That is from Lee. Look, Maddie and Andrew, streamers. Ryan in Brisbane. Gee, you've got a good memory. That must have been a few years ago. Maddie and I were lamenting the fact that we no longer see streamers. You actually brought it up to me off air earlier today.
0: Yeah, all over the field.
1: You watch any game from the 80s and earlier than that, and you see players trudging through about 30 streamers around their ankle. I'm sure it's the same in AFL. And you just don't see it anymore. What's happened to the streamer industry?
0: Well, it's back tonight.
1: Some are complaining that, including Jake, 3 Roosters tries came off 3 Knights short dropouts. So go long, back your D. Well, that's how they do back their defence these days, Louis, isn't it?
0: It's easier. It's just you don't have to get back as far. So when you're on your line, it's easier to sprint off the line and put pressure on. So, look, they did a good job. They turned them away a lot of times. But for me, it was they just couldn't get out of their own end. They couldn't catch the ball early, so it put a lot of pressure back on them. And I felt like their kicking game, every time that Newcastle kicked the ball, the Roosters were getting it between the 20 and the 30, whereas the Knights were getting it between the try line and the 10-metre zone. That's a massive difference. That's 2 or 3 carries per set over an 80-minute period, which is massive.
1: Also on the text line, Andrew, Louis, Michael, what a great game to go along with your great call. Thanks again for a wonderful year calling for us. All the best. Ken in Victoria, so good to hear from you again, Ken. Thanks to all the ABC team. What a phenomenal game. Just how a grand final should be. See you for the World Cup games. Oh, that's Hillbilly Harb in Perth. Thank you, Hillbilly. Deborah from Newcastle says there are people everywhere in the town of Newcastle. I can only imagine. Out in the streets, in the stadium, I hope people are careful when driving around Newcastle so that we can avoid an incident similar to what we had yesterday. Timely reminder, Deborah. Yes, please, everyone, take care. Crikey, Teddy could have run 2,000 metres. They won by 1 point, and Marky Mark scored 2 tries off his own bat. As Andrew said, if he plays for Newcastle, they win. Yeah, I 100% believe that to be true. What he does is unbelievable. Paul from Cashoola, he's just declared his love for me. I love you, Andrew. I love you, Paul. Can't even see you. How good to see Sterlo presenting tonight. Yeah, it was the Clive Churchill Medal. And a shout-out as well to legendary St George player of the past, Johnny King. He was on stage as part of the presentation ceremony. He's a member of the Rugby League Hall of Fame, Johnny King. And he was part of the great St George teams that won 11 straight grand finals between 1956 and 1966. And today it marks 60 years since the final St George win of that historic run of premierships. And Johnny King played in the final 7 of those premierships in a row, Louis, which is beyond remarkable, and famously scored at least 1 try in 6 consecutive grand finals between 1960 and 1965. He was the only try scorer in that muddy, famous grand final between St George and West in 1963. Which bore that photo, the Gladiators photo of Norm Provan and Arthur Summers.
0: That's amazing, isn't it, when you think about it? But even, like, who's equivalent to doing that now? Like, have we seen anyone like that go close?
1: No, I don't think so. He is the grandfather of Max King.
0: Yeah, right. That's amazing. And then we've talked about the Maxie King during the year about that. If he's going to catch his try-scoring record.
1: Thanks to the call team all year. Best in the business of bringing games to life. Tom and Joe in Gosford. Thank you.

0: Tom, thank you, Joe. That's what we love to do, no doubt about it. Maury, let me get you down to a Shoot Shield game. You'll love rugby union again. Great call tonight. Enjoy the summer. Stephen, that's about the only rugby I do enjoy watching, the Shoot Shield, being an Eastwood fan from way back. Look, it is time to say farewell and thank you to those involved in this coverage going back to the first day of March in Las Vegas. To our team of techs, firstly, in Sydney alone, the two Tims, Tim Traeger out here tonight, Christian and Nathan, Peter and Tegan. In Queensland, Peter Scott and Branko Gossage, Brendan Marola in Townsville, the two Stewarts in Melbourne with Julian and Adrian Sardi in Perth, headed by our man of sound, the Den Doc, Dennis Carnahan, who also provides the song of the week. Dennis, it's been a tough year, I know, away from here, and hopefully you've enjoyed it very much in here. We appreciate you, mate. We love you. And thanks again. We look forward to working with you again throughout 2027. The main gang coordinating in the studio day in, day out. The J-Dog, Adam Jones, Ranelle Mower, Andrew Williamson, who's become a big-time Charlie now, Grand Finals origin or bust. Thank you, Andrea. Jared Ryan, a.k.a. Jabba, from our social media department. A more than welcome addition this season. Thanks, Jar Jar. To David Stein, our production guru, thank you. Our head of sport at the ABC, Tim Verrill. He's here tonight. He cares, and he always lets us know that he listens and he does care, and we're very lucky to have you, Timmy. Head of audio, Ben Latimer at the ABC, and the head of our lives, Hugh Marks. All of your support is gratefully appreciated. And to the voices you hear every week, making their rugby league calling debut in 2026. It was a real delight to hear the progress of Declan Byrne. Well done to you, Decky. And Ned Hall in Melbourne. Ned's also an enormous help to us in the Melbourne studio. You know him from his football calls, where he's so proficient. But he worked his bum off. I nearly said the A word. He's worked his bum off to be just as proficient at rugby league. And in a few opportunities, he proved that to be true. And he's lucky to work in Melbourne with late night Hoff, Ryan Hoffman, and Ian Cohen. Thank you both. Likewise to Alan Tung, particularly in Canberra. I love working with you and listening to you, Tungy. James Sully Sullivan down there did a great job for us on the touchline there, and in Perth. In Newcastle, we have a gem in Bridget Murphy. Thanks for all you do, Bridge. To our team in North Queensland, their first ever coach, the Cowboys, Grant Bell. Their first ever captain, Laurie Spiner, who texted me the other day while he was on the tractor looking after sugarcane up there. Gone on your Loz. And to Lachlan Coote, who debuted with us as a semi-regular member this year. Loz and Belly, they've been around forever, long before we were here at the ABC, and we love them and hope the sugarcane is coming along, Loz. In Brisbane and the Gold Coast, we're lucky to have Quentin Hull leading the way. Thank you for everything again, Q. Zane Bojack, so versatile and passionate with memorable on-field interviews. On you, Zano. My brother from another mother, Billy Moore. Speaking of passion, how great's Billy? Clinton Schafowski on the Gold Coast. Well done, Chock. Karina Brown, when she could. And Travis Main from the Courier-Mail. We appreciate what you did for us, Trav. They place us in great hands throughout southeast Queensland. And Brett Sprigg, Dean Halitau, and Ruan Sims have formed a wonderful combination over the years, and we're lucky to have them. Glenn Lauder, too, calling plenty of games. Thank you, Estee. I don't normally take credit for these things, but I am proud as hell to have given Jada Taylor an opportunity this year. She's a star in rugby league as a player, and she will be an out-and-out star in this profession as well. She's only 23. She's got a lot of playing to do, but she's been magnificent for us. Kiana Takarangi, what a joy she is to work with. Enjoy retirement if that's what ends up happening with your league career, Kiana. Or will you be back? Wouldn't surprise me. And finally, to my team, can't really describe how grateful I am to these people, starting with the man who's been here since 2015, Matthew Elliott, the Padre. To Michael Carianis, certainly and sincerely rugby league's number one writer and giggler, and enormous help to us. To the current players, Connor Watson from the Roosters, and to Scott Sorensen. Connor can work with us next year, no doubt, as he becomes a Dragon. But Sorrow's off to Perth. Scott, what a lovely human being you are. And after four premierships at Penrith, you're off. Good luck to you and your family across the Nullarbor. Luke Lewis. Love you, Louie.
1: Love you more.
0: My on-air right-hand man with such enormous credibility in the game and such enormous pipes. And I'm not just talking about his vocal cords. Johnny Gibbs. Jonty, we miss you, mate. We love you. And I promise that as soon as Gibbsy tells me or Tim Verrill or Ralphie that he's fit and healthy, he'll be back. Fingers crossed for the start of next season. And last but not least, our producer, Ralph Tucker. None of this happens without you, Ralphie. He's the best and a truly valued friend for about 30 years of mine. And I know I couldn't cope without you, Ralphie. So thank you. And our Mondays together became delirious and fun. And that's thanks to you. But an amazing season it's been. I'm grateful to have got through it, to be honest, Louis. And I know Louis Gibbsy will be thinking the same a year from now. Thanks for everything. Luke, what a year.
1: Mate, amazing year. I want to say a massive thank you to you and all the team for having me on board again. And Gibbsy, I miss you, mate. Love you. Can't wait to work with you again. It's going to be some pretty good times ahead, I know that. But, Maury, this show doesn't work if you're not here, brother. And I got to experience last year, and I did not like it one bit. It felt very, very weird and awkward. So I'm glad I got to share another grand final with you, mate. And, yeah, this show just continues to get better and better with you here, mate. So love you, and I'll see you next year, and I'll give you a little break now. So I'll go away for a couple months from here. Oh, no, I've got a couple more games.
0: I'm going to see you on Thursday week. Don't go away yet, Louis. Hold your horses. We'll be back on October 15. It's an 8 p.m. kickoff, the first Men's World Cup game, Australia and New Zealand at the Sydney Football Stadium. The three of us will be there, you and MC with me.
1: So yeah, so you, well, I can annoy you a few more times before you get a bit of a break.
0: Annoy me as much as you like. I'll pass you off to Sonia very shortly in about 10 seconds from now. Thank you so much for listening. You're the best. We love you. Wherever you're listening, we really appreciate you. Let's end with the highlights from a remarkable day here at Stadium Australia. Let's see. What sort of a grand final do we get? Here we go to the roar of this capacity crowd. Centre field left, Croker away to Sharp. Then a short ball to Manu Lele'ua. Break through a massive hole. And Francis Manu Lele'ua celebrates the first try of the grand final. Goes right, Walker. Centre field, Cherry Evans. They're kicking for Marky Mark against Marju. Up they go. Ball tap back for Ponga. He's over the 20, the 30. He's over the 40, Kalen. Over halfway, Cherry Evans will not catch him. Kalen, 20, 10, try. Kalen Ponga races 90 metres to score. The Knights fans here go nuts. Newcastle 10, Roosters nil on the last. The kick comes from Cherry Evans down to the northeast corner. Marju, up they go. Toya with the catch. Newcastle can't catch another one. The Wanamina Wazay, he got it. Put in the most freakish kick. Rick Adams scores. Goes left to Cherry Evans. That little tip on from Walker. Brilliant. For Kenny. He kept it alive. He got the pass away and going over for the Roosters. Can they get the ball down? That's the big question. And underneath it all is Billy Smith. Try to the Roosters. It had to come. Newcastle looks absolutely gone. Here's Walker for the lead. Here he comes with the right boot. Strikes it. Heading towards the post. Lights it. Kicks the goal. And for the first time in the grand final, the Sydney Roosters are in front. Walker to Cherry Evans. Kick. Goes off the upright. Is that going to crawl Newcastle? Pass to the Wanganeta Wazay. Forget about it. When Marky Mark gets the ball that close, Newcastle can't stop him. The world can't stop him. The Wanganeta Wazay in again. And you get the feeling the Roosters are on their way to a premiership. Last play, centre field. To the right, Cherry Evans. Field goal attempt. 17 out. Strikes it. Likes it. Kicks it. So intelligent from Cherry Evans with 10 to go. They're up by 7, the Roosters. They lead 19 points to 12.
1: They're Gornskis. I think so too.
0: But they've produced so many miracles, Newcastle. I can't completely get there. Last tackle. They need something here. Ponga. Middle of the field, runs himself, got the pass away to Manu Lele'ua, and a shot, kick to the left bit, away to Manu, can he possibly, yes he can, what, Manu scores, Louis, do you believe in miracles, my man, Smith, he strikes it, he likes it, he's kicked the goal, it's a 1 point ball game, 19-18 Roosters, 68 seconds to go, and Newcastle needs to go 82 metres, put on the toe by Gago. Tedesco juggled it and he's got it for the Roosters. Game set. 2026 Premiership. Congratulations, Roosters. 5-4. One more play. They run it to the left. Cherry Evans died with the footy and his last play in the NRL and they run from everywhere. The Roosters have won.

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2: Welcome, welcome. We meet again. How are you? My name is Christine Layton and I am beaming into your radio live from our Perth studios where we are now 3 hours behind Sydney and Melbourne, 2.5 hours behind Adelaide, 2 hours behind Queensland, which is so strange, 1.5 hours behind Darwin and the same time zone as the Bahrain F1 GP in Malaysia. Verstappen won, for those of you who are wondering. But look, my thoughts are with Knights fans. Newcastle going down to the Sydney Roosters by a point, 19-18, a Dockers-esque result. How are you feeling, Newey fans? You know, the whole town is red and blue and you've been through a lot. Get on the text line, jump on the blower. 0467 922 702 is our text line. Or you can call 1300 800 222. And, you know, because of all the sport, I wanted to save your regular segment, this mortal coil, for the masses. And tonight the topic is grief. Belief and grief. You know, I'm a mum of two, a swing dancer and a very loyal Dockers fan. And my trusty producer, David Carsten, is Perth's TV producer for Gardening Australia, but also a member of the Tassie Devils, who start in the AFL in 2028. But what stayed with me after last weekend was that feeling in the air in the days before the grand final. It was like Christmas in Perth. Everybody was happy. Strangers were smiling at each other, even at the gym, which is very strange. They were buoyant and jovial. For a brief moment in time, we shared a common belief. Not long after that, it changed to collective grief. Anglican Reverend of Perth St George's Cathedral, Beck Bitter, also a Dockers fan, told me she wrote 5 different sermons between the start and end of the final quarter. There was so much to process. So my question to you tonight, is sports grief legitimate grief? And if so, is there a loss that has stayed with you competition-wise? Give me a call, 1300 800 222. Or 0467 922 702. And later on, a dance-themed history quiz, courtesy of Greta. And we're going to talk about the Gregorian calendar that will feature in This Week in History.
3: I love a flame-burn flan.
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2: Now, many of you will have joined me tonight fresh from the ABC's coverage of the NRL Grand Final. And if you were listening, it means you were invested to some degree in the result. So has it been an emotional evening for you? In a good way or a bad way, you know, if you are a Knights supporter, the disappointment would be palpable. And you know what? I can relate to that, as you just heard. Look, the final minutes of the grand final were devastating for Dockers fans. But, you know, sporting grief is a thing, and I wonder how you feel about it. I've got Anglican priest, the Reverend Beck Bitter. She is going to speak to you in just a minute, but I want to play you a little excerpt. She took her commitment to pastoral care very seriously in the pulpit the morning after the AFL grand final. This is what she said to those who are at the St George's Cathedral.
12: Well, I can't begin in any other way this morning but to acknowledge and offer my sincere condolences to the faithful supporters of the Fremantle Dockers. You came so close. It was a great match, but for those few devastating final minutes. For many, that was a great time of deep grief, and I don't say that lightly. And for those sitting there groaning and wondering, as either observers of not this particular sports ball or any, this sermon is not just for the Dockers fans, I promise. For grief is known to us all. It's one of those things in life that happens, whether we want it or not, whether we acknowledge it or not. Sadly, it is quite common, at least in our Western culture, to avoid, ignore, or even pretend that grief can somehow be

0: contained, or at worst, can be avoided. For many, there was no denying it yesterday. And perhaps that grief was so greatly felt thanks to this culture where we avoid the inevitable moments for it to be expressed naturally, that even a footy match will bring a crowd of strangers together in shared tears.
1: Reverend Beck Bitter there gently and sensitively getting her sermon underway, and she joins you. Good evening, Reverend.
2: Good evening, Christine Layton. How are you?
1: I'm very well. Now, you are not in your Perth parish this evening. In fact, you're with a bunch of NRL fans. What's going on?
2: I know. I timed my leave quite poorly, not just away, but I'm in Brisbane, of all places, so a week after the grand final loss for Frio. And on the day that their big sports ball, I believe, over here. So, yeah, I'm in NRL heartland, though not their team's playing.
1: Yeah, that's right. And look, there have been some really close games lately on the text line. Yep, both the AFL and the NRL finals were decided in the last 3 minutes. And, you know, it's not often you speak to a reverend about grief, but here we are because it can really hit you, right? I mean, what was it like speaking to that room of grieving fans the next morning? How does it differ to a normal service?
2: Well, I guess it's acknowledging something. And up until the last 4 minutes of the match, like you said, I was probably hopeful and or thinking it would be a victorious sermon, maybe a little bit too confidently too early. But as a fellow Dockers fan, I was keen. But it was one of those things that you go in, and like anything, anytime you're preaching, you're aware of either the people, the regulars, and or what's happening in the world, what's happening in the local community as well as the larger global. So it is something that you will either acknowledge specifically, as I did, or you kind of talk into in other ways.
1: Yeah, and I bet they leaned in for that reason. I mean, yeah, for Knights fans tonight, you know, it's the same thing. And you have those friends who go, but it's just a game. But it's just a game. Why is it so much more than a game?
2: The thing is, Christine, it is just a game. But also, the grand finals are a pretty big deal. So in that sense, it is a big thing. And from my little bit of leaning into NRL in the last 24 hours, I have learnt that for the Knights especially, and I do have a friend who and a fellow Anglican priest here in Brisbane who is a massive Newcastle Knights fan, so and had her blue and red nail polish on this morning. It is a big deal. They got the wooden spoon last year. And so, you know, they've got all the way to the grand final in that 12 months. And so that is a huge momentum and change. And yes, they lost, but they lost by a point and they came back in the match. Gosh, I sound like a massive fan, don't I? And I know what I'm talking about. But, you know, I've been caught up in it too.
1: Yeah. And you've done your research. And, you know, Fiona Brewer, who's one of the senior producers for Nightlife, was saying that her husband was telling her about the game last weekend between Penrith and Newcastle. Apparently a bell of some description was played and then Newcastle proceeded to lose. So everyone's putting it down to the Wharfie Time hex. You know,
2: and Port cities.
1: Yeah, bells are going to be banned from all stadiums across the country. You know, are we allowed to feel this strongly about a sports result? Do you give us permission, Reverend?
2: I absolutely do. Not that we need my permission, but I think anything that we put our faith in, that we put our belief in, obviously, you know, I would say and I would argue that sports is a little different to religion, and yet it is takes our attention, it takes our passion, and it does give us joy as well as these great, you know, defeats and the grief. So I think, you know, they are things that we come together with, we can join in and have this common unity in something that is just so wonderful. And so, but when we do have a loss, and a significant losses like grand finals, it is something that we, you know, can feel, you know, grief about and feel down about.
1: Definitely. It's 20 minutes to news. This Mortal Coil's guest is Reverend Beck Bitter. She is from St. George's.

0: Anglican Church in Perth. You're with Christine Layton filling in on Nightlife. The numbers are the same. So if you would like to tell Rev Beck about a sporting loss that you are still grieving, 1300 800 222, or you can send me a text on 0467 922 702. And on the text line, JJ says, the Dalai Lama was in Sydney once on the big day of the Rugby League Grand Final, giving a big public talk. He started with, today in Sydney, happiness depends on the bounce of a ball. And, you know, you pointed to it in your snippet that we ran earlier, but I'm interested in how you define grief, especially given what you see and experience in your work, Reverend. Tell us.
1: Yeah, look, grief comes in so many forms, and it is that just that natural human response to a significant loss. And obviously when we, you know, normally hear the word grief, we'll associate it with the death of someone or something, or a pet. And that is definitely a significant grief, but also any other like losses. And the same level of grief that we feel when a significant person in our life passes away, we have that same level when we move house or when a relationship ends. And so there are these different levels, these different types of grief as well as different levels. They come in waves. That, you know, we know of the stages of grief, and yet I've never known myself personally to have ever dealt with them in a succinct and step-by-step way, because they come and go, and sometimes I go back to what feels like the beginning, and then I skip a few other stages and then return again. You know, it's one of these things that they are the waves that come in, that some of them, you know, come and crash you down, and some of them are just the gentle ebb and flow as part of the daily life when we have experienced that.
0: And in terms of the week that's been, I mean, is there an unspoken sense of freedom to express grief in a sporting context more so than in response to personal loss? What do you think?
1: Look, I've certainly seen it in the scenes from Fremantle. I actually live in that suburb. So, you know, it was a lot quieter that night than it was the weekend before when they got in the final. But there were just those scenes of people crying and hugging from obviously the match, but also locally at the Frio was just bursting with people watching the match on the screens together. And again, they'd come together, they'd gone to that effort of being embracing into that community and having that time of such a momentum especially in that third quarter and last quarter, that, you know, you couldn't sort of help but just express it in a way. And I think that is just so normal. And also I've had to watch the soccer, the round ball sports ball with my husband, and my goodness, his emotional output at those matches, you know, and even with the Matildas, you know.
0: Who does he support in the round ball?
1: Australia is usually the what I'll allow to get the emotionals running on the TV, but he's an Arsenal supporter, if I can say that.
0: Oh, enough said. Okay, yeah, fair enough. And look, speaking of collective grief, you know, the rest of the country might not know this, but the Fremantle Dockers decided not to hold a parade for fans, you know, and it was a move that was met with empathy and criticism. You know, some wanted to congratulate them on a stellar season, others use it for closure. You know, what do you think about the news?
1: Look, it's hard because there's something to be said about, yes, the fans wanting to be able to come and say well done to the guys in what they played and the season as well. And then also, where is the line for that group who have experienced, you know, this themselves personally, and the line for them to actually have some time to grieve themselves as players and as a team, and to not have to share or hold responsibility for, you know, a whole city, state, most of the country, sorry, Brisbane fans, that was behind Frio in that momentum. Yeah. Should it be just on the players to turn up for that? I don't know, but I get that they actually might just need some time as a team and as a group together.
0: Oh, to process it. But part of me wants to see them so they've got new memories, you know, so they can move past the last 3 minutes that's probably playing through their mind. But, you know, at the same time, I'm also not one of the players. So, you know, I respect their decision at the end of the day. Rev Beck, I've got a caller tonight, Life. Andy from Canberra is weighing in on the NRL Grand Final. Good evening, Andy.
2: How's it going there? Good?
0: Yeah, good. Now, who do you support? Tell us.
2: Look, I'm a Rabbitohs supporter through and through, have been for years. But I don't think Newcastle have to grieve. They should be very proud of what they've done this year. From Wooden Spinners last year to this year, that city should be holding its head high and very proud for their team. Definitely. And ticker tape parade for them getting home.
0: Yes, yeah, for sure. And look, I mean, if they decided not to have a parade and you were a fan, Andy, how would you feel?
2: Proud, still proud. Like they've done it. Like they've done their city proud, done their country proud, and just proud of them. That's all. Yeah,
0: definitely. Like, well, thank you, Andy. Nice to hear from you. What do you say, Rev Beck?
1: Look, sorry, Andy, that you're a Rabbitohs supporter, but I guess someone has to. No, it's just I think, you know, that is the thing. I mean, there are other ways, and as members, whether or not it's then turning up to the next event opportunity that they have at the ground, or it's turning up to support the AFLW Women's Series, which is still, underway, and so you can go and support the mighty Dockers female team. But, you know, it is that thing that we can still show our affection for them. It might not be in person. It might be through social media comments or messages of support and love. Please stick to the support and love people. But, you know, it is one of those things that we still support them. We've all gone through, and, you know, I think that's probably the collective thing with Dockers. It's been 3 decades of, you know, either almost or not at all near, and that's probably part of it. But it's one of those things that's when we feel that joy, we risk feeling that low.
0: Yeah, but it was such a familiar feeling too. you know, when it happened, I walked into the kitchen, walked away from everyone, just took a little moment, went, you know what, it's okay, because it's not the end, it's just for now. And, you know, there's a text from Jen in Melbourne, and she said, will you both be talking about men's violence against women, which happens on NRL final night, the second highest of the year? And grief can turn into anger. I wonder, you know, how you would address that, Beck.
1: Yeah, and that's the thing, and I think that's about, I guess, trying to focus on that, acknowledging grief, and, you know, even if it is that, like I said before, those stages, that stage of anger, that you still have a responsibility to acknowledge your grief in a sensible and safe way for yourself and for others around you. And it is such a horrific stat that FTV goes up when there's sports games. And I know, at least in the UK, it doesn't even matter if the team loses. Even if the team wins, the stats still go up. So even in that victory. And so I think in that, there's that responsibility of whatever your emotion is, you need to be responsible for then how and where you process and deal with that.
0: Yeah, there's
1: good or bad.
0: No excuse. I think it was the cartoon in the Sydney Morning Herald. I couldn't laugh at that. The woman and child with the go bag. Anyway, Mace in South Australia has sent a text in. Great to hear the show coming out of WA and to hear what's going on there locally. Yeah, I wondered whether it had made news across the country. And look, do you look at the masses that sport has in the community and wonder how the church could galvanise society in the same way, Beck? Because it really got everyone up and about. What do you think?
1: Look, it wasn't my motivation for us flying the Fremantle Dockers flag from the cathedral flagpole. I don't think it drew any extras in. It certainly, you know, made me think, oh, at least God can see it if it's on the flagpole. But look, the thing with churches is we have a role and a responsibility for uniting those that are in our faith tradition. And just like not all people in our community are Christian, not are all fans of AFL or NRL or, you know, any of the other sports balls, faith communities like sports and other community groups need to be places of welcoming, and they need to be authentic and offer connection. And that is offered by churches, and it's offered in other faith and religious traditions, and it's offered in sports and community groups. And that is what our society is strengthened and galvanised by, yeah, ultimately.
0: If there are any NRL fans who want to thank their team tonight,

0: Give me a call, 1300 800 222. I reckon they'd love to hear that positivity. Just give them a massive thank you. Give one of the players a shout out, 1300 800 222. Dockers fans, you can do the same if you want. Brisbane, you're not allowed to call in at all. No, just joking. Andrew driving in the truck said, "Good day, ladies. I'll trump Andy. I support the Bunnies and West Coast."
1: Oh, wow. Okay.
0: Look at that.
1: God bless you.
0: There's lots of Andrews tonight, by the way, which is interesting to see. "A sporting team losing is not real grief," says this Andrew. "That is just silly. Losing a loved one is much more important than footy." What would you say to that, Revbeck?
1: I would think, you know, we all grieve in different ways. And for some people, their sports are really, really important. For some people, their dog or their pet is a huge grief, and not like any human grief that they had. And so, look, I appreciate that, and I'm not trying to compare the two in the same level. As I mentioned earlier, moving house and relationships ending is, you know, measured in a very similar level as someone dying. But we need to appreciate and understand that we do feel things differently, and not to just dismiss other people's feelings because that's not how we feel it.
0: It's funny. I'm a massive F1 fan, Beck. And last year, when McLaren kept letting Norris overtake Piastri, I tell you what, I was so upset, and I felt like I grieved the loss of the entire season. I just stopped watching, you know. And I know there are reasons, and everyone can weigh in on this, but yeah, it definitely hit me because you kind of feel helpless. You can't do anything about the result. You can't do anything about the decisions. But it certainly does make you reflect on what's going on out there. I mean, if you could say anything to the Knights fans tonight to comfort them, what would you say?
1: I would just say the team played so well. Like I said before, they came from wooden spoon last year to be in the grand final. That is amazing in itself. But it is just a game. And there will be another game next season, and, you know, a whole season of them. And while it's tough right now, it's tough because to have faith in something or someone or, you know, even a sports team, we run the risk of that hurt and disappointment and loss. And yet we also run the risk of the joy and elation that comes from victory and winning. So, look, this is one match, one moment in a lifetime of supporting a team.
0: Yeah, that's fair enough. Hey, look, Beck, great to speak to you tonight. Thank you so much for coming on, especially live from Brisbane. Enjoy the rest of your holiday.
1: Thanks so much, Scenes.
0: Reverend Beck Bitter, Anglican priest at St George's Cathedral, and an empathetic ear to all sports fans who have ever experienced the wrong end of a very important sporting result. If you have a message for the players tonight, you're welcome to send that in on 0467 922 702. You've got Christine Layton filling in for Suzanne Hill tonight. And we do have the quiz coming up later. It is a history quiz on dance. It is going to be a lot of fun. You don't have to be a dancer to take part. And of course, next hour we've got This Week in History. The Gregorian calendar is a really interesting one because on this day in 1582, 10 days were skipped, just like that. And we'll find out why very soon. This is Kate Sobrano with Brave. Nice to have you with me on Nightlife.

0: Kate Sobrano with Brave. Thank you for your texts on the topic of grief and sport. Many of them, Taj in WA, Kaya, yes, it was a tough loss for the Knights. However, it's one game to decide the winner and the best on the day. It can hit hard, especially on one call or one mistake. That's why I prefer English Premier League best of the season. An NBA with a playoff best of three or five style. Jay from Freo said, look, can we please acknowledge that losing a loved one is far more painful than moving house? A few of you have said that. Anthony from Sampson. With Freo's young and talented list, the future is very, very bright, and a masterclass by Max today. We are going to talk after the news.
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0: ABC News with Glenn Lauder. The Sydney Roosters have won their first NRL premiership since 2019 after defeating the Newcastle Knights 19 points to 18 in the grand final at Stadium Australia in Sydney. The Roosters trailed by 6 points at halftime but took charge in the second period, with Billy Smith and Mark Nwangadidwaze scoring tries before Newcastle's Greg Marju crossed to set up a grandstand finish. Retiring Roosters veteran Daly Cherry-Evans, whose 69th-minute field goal ended up being the difference, says his one-year spell with the Tricolours was a dream way to end his NRL career before moving to the UK.
1: This is a great club, and at times people tried to make it about me. You can't win a comp with one person. Everyone's got to do their job, and I just did my job. It's a great club from the top down. I'm so grateful to have won it as a part of this great club.
0: Federal police are investigating Australian links to a Fly Dubai pilot accused of attacking a colleague in a cockpit. Sources have confirmed the co-pilot was issued a student visa in 2014 and studied in Australia between 2015 and 2017, after which he left the country. His visa was cancelled in 2019. The ABC understands his visa was not cancelled on character grounds, but due to his lack of enrolment in a course, rendering him ineligible for a student visa. The United Arab Emirates Prosecutor General is alleging that the co-pilot was attempting to carry out a terrorist attack by using a crash axe to attack his colleague in the cockpit. Iran's speaker says the Strait of Hormuz will not reopen until 7 Iranian conditions set out in the June Memorandum of Understanding with the US are met. Tehran's received Washington's rejection of its latest diplomatic proposal. Mohammed Bakr Khalibaf says the US has recently put forward proposals through a mediator, but Iran's position is clear and firm. Meanwhile, British officials are reporting another strike on a ship in the Strait of Hormuz, with its crew reported safe. There's been another Russian strike on one of the bridges in the Ukrainian capital, Kyiv. Video shows a drone or cruise missile heading along the Dnipro River and hitting the North Bridge as vehicles passed across. Officials say they're planning temporary pontoon bridges, ferry services, and even a tunnel under the river to keep Kyiv connected. Brazilians are going to the polls in a presidential election which pits the current leader against the son of his ousted right-wing predecessor. Here's the BBC's Daniel Galas.
2: The two front runners in these elections will be very familiar to Brazilian voters. The left-wing president Luiz Inácio Lula da Silva is seeking a second consecutive term and a fourth overall. Senator Flávio Bolsonaro is the son of jailed former President Jair. Polls show the race is very tight and will likely go to a runoff later this month. The campaign has been marked by a series of controversies and scandals involving the country's patron saint, Supreme Court judges, and a jailed banker accused of corrupting some of the country's most powerful institutions.
0: The Victorian opposition says it will invest more than $1.2 billion into the health system to reduce elective surgery wait times if elected in November. The plan would see a newly elected coalition state government pay more than 100 private hospitals and day surgery centres to service public sector patients. The Liberal leader Jess Wilson says the plan will halve the state's elective surgery wait list over the next 4 years.
3: Elective surgery, despite its name, it's not optional. These are critically important surgeries that will change lives. We'll see people being able to go back to work, to see them no longer be in pain and suffering. And so what we will do is we will expand capacity across the entire health system.
0: One of the hosts of the first ever episode of Play School in Australia, Alistair Smart, has died at the age of 90. He started his career in theatre in the early 1950s and appeared in television productions in Australia and the UK, including Number 96, Skippy, The Sullivans, Sons and Daughters, A Country Practice and Neighbours. Mr. Smart featured on the very first episode of ABC's Play School, which aired in 1966, and continued to appear as a presenter for the next 27 years. And Max Verstappen has claimed his first Formula One win of the season, triumphing in the Bahrain Grand Prix being held in Malaysia. The event had been moved due to the ongoing conflict in the Middle East. The Red Bull driver started from pole position after the race had to be delayed because of heavy rain and finished ahead of championship leader Kimi Antonelli in second and Ferrari's Lewis Hamilton in third. Australia's Oscar Piastri has finished back in sixth place. That's the latest ABC News.
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2: It is nice to be with you under the stars tonight. Christine Leighton broadcasting from our Perth studios in Western Australia. And Nightlife is my favourite child. I'm happy to say that on the record, not just because the other programs have already gone to bed. But next hour, I will be asking you to phone for the history quiz. Tonight's topic is dance. And I have been given special permission to play a little bit of music after you get the question right. I'm going to stick to the rules. Your star producer, Greta, is behind this one. But coming up this hour, I want to tell you about a very special payphone that's been heritage listed, not because it was a conduit to the world's best prank calls in the 90s. The underlying reason is far more earnest. And I just wonder how many are left across the country now. Can you text in and tell me if there is one near you, 0467 922 702? And if you did have one, did it make a difference to your life? ABC Goulburn Murray rural reporter Annie Brown is going to beam in from Wodonga for Big Country Small World very soon. But next, in This Week in History, it takes a special kind of man to start a fight with a calendar. But that's exactly what Pope Gregory VIII did. In fact, he was so sick of the inaccuracies of the Julian calendar, he said, you know what, I'm going to make a new one. And from all reports, his papacy was said to be a rare blend of scholarly rigour and pastoral concern with an unshakable vision for reform, which you would need if you were going to do this kind of global rollout. But Professor John Steele is a historian of the exact sciences in antiquity from Brown University. He's going to talk to you about that next. We'll go through the history of it and how they changed over. But do you still use a physical calendar? If so, why? 1300 800 222. I wonder if you've got a tradition where you buy the same one every year. You know, you get it ready in November. Because, you know, it's nearly the end of the year. And this is a nice reminder for you to order it. Or 0467 922 702. Tonight's Nightlife producer is Dave Carsten, who also moonlights with Gardening Australia. Hello, Dave.
3: Hello, Christine.
2: I forced you to come into the studios.
3: You did.
2: Yep, because you've got a really cool calendar.
3: Look, yeah, I'm a big fan of a physical calendar still. That's because I'm getting on a little. I am a Gen Xer. So I like to have a physical calendar up there in the kitchen so I can see what's happening for the next 4 weeks.
2: Exactly. You
3: know, I just need that forward projection. And over the last few years, as my daughter has worked her way through primary school, some of her artwork at the end of every year is printed by an official printer, and laminated and put attached to a calendar.
2: That's
3: and
2: nice.
3: So every year I turn over a calendar with her new artwork, and that sort of sits up there for the whole year, and I work my way through the months. And
2: otherwise, your house turns into a gallery.
3: That's well. After I'm wondering what to do with this accumulated collection of primary school art. So and in fact, I think I'm passing my love of calendars on to my daughter. I think in previous years, and she has actually given me a calendar calendar for work that has sat on my desk or up on the pin board. And probably the highlight would have to be 1 year she gave me the calendar, and some of our listeners may know of this one. It's a beautifully photographed collection of 12 dogs pooping in beautiful places. And it's glorious. And I just still remember the little cherub when she gave me that calendar. She was absolutely delighted, and it made me so happy. For a whole 12 months.
2: Do you want to do a shout-out to her?
3: Oh, Stella, thank you so much. I still love my calendar.
2: The phones are going nuts, so I'm going to let you go. Thank you, Dave. 1300 800 222. Do you still use a physical calendar? Every single year I get Ken Doan's calendar. I'm a big fan of abstract art, and I know he's a jazz nut. He's good friends with James Morrison. And I also get the Carrigan Black Cockatoo calendar to support the rehabilitation work they do for the Red Tails and the Bordens and the Carnabys. So those are my two. I have not one but two physical calendars in the house. If you still use a physical calendar, I want to hear from you. Why do you

0: the Bureau of Meteorology calendar. Gorgeous weather pics. And Sammy said, I make one for the end of your Christmas presents. Can we talk about whether calendars should start on Monday or Sunday? And I'm going to put that to our next guest.
1: I have a dream.
2: That's one small step for man.
3: There is no planet B.
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0: And you know what? If you live in Victoria, New South Wales, Tasmania, South Australia or the ACT, last night you went to bed and woke up having lost an hour to daylight saving. If you found that to be a bit of an upheaval, you can imagine that waking up having lost 10 days would be very unsettling. And on this night, in 1582, that's precisely what was about to happen. The following day wasn't the 5th of October, it was the 15th of October. And that's because the Gregorian calendar, the calendar we still use today, was being introduced. So why did they need to change the calendar? And what happened to those 10 days? Well, that's where Professor John Steele comes in. He's a historian of the exact sciences in antiquity at Brown University on Rhode Island. Professor Steele, welcome to Nightlife.
9: Hello.
0: Thank you for coming on. Now, do you still have a physical calendar in your house? Do you have a tradition to go with it?
9: Yes, we do. We still have a traditional calendar. We get one every month from the town council, actually, and which always has photographs of Rhode Island in it. So, yeah, we still use that.
0: Really? That's quite lovely, actually. What's your favourite photograph of Rhode Island?
9: I guess we're on the ocean, so I guess some of the views of the sea and the lighthouses are pretty nice.
0: Oh, that's good. So you get a free calendar every year?
9: Yeah.
0: Oh, that's very
9: kind of nice.
0: Very, very jealous. We are going to talk about this history, and I really want to know, before the Gregorian calendar was introduced, what calendar was Europe using and, you know, where had it come from? Tell us about the Julian calendar.
9: So the Julian calendar was used all over Europe before the 15th century, 16th century. It had been introduced by Julius Caesar, who it's named after. And Caesar introduced it because the Roman calendar that he inherited was a mess. It was falling apart. There was big problems with the festival dates and everything. So he decided to really do something radical and create a wholly new calendar with the 12 months that we know today and months of, you know, 30, 31 days. And he instituted this so he decided in 46 BC this would be the case, and it came into effect at the beginning, so 1st of January in 45 BC, that we'd have a calendar in which you had, you know, 365 days in most years, but then every fourth year you'd have the leap day, or February 29th, that would give us 366 days in that year. And because of the power of the Roman Empire, I mean, this calendar spread everywhere where the Romans were in control. So that basically took the calendar all over Europe in the medieval period, and then anywhere where the Christian church went, the calendar went along with it as well. So it really became very widespread and commonly used across, you know, large parts of the ancient world, the medieval world.
0: Yeah, I mean, I was thinking about this earlier today, and I shake my fist at many devices these days, but it takes a special kind of man to go, you know what, this calendar is wrong. And not only that, I'm going to replace it. You know, and that doesn't happen like that. What do we know about Pope Gregory VIII? What was he like? Because he studied law, didn't he?
9: Yeah, I believe so. I mean, I think that you know, we have to realize that in that time period, the popes are incredibly powerful. Mm. They have sway over, you know, a large amount of life for many people, and great political power. I mean, these popes are basically politicians more than anything else. And so I think it takes someone like that who has that type of power and influence to make these sort of large-scale changes that have such a wide-reaching effect over such a large geographical area. You know, a local king, the king of France or something, could not have done this, could not have imposed a new calendar that would stretch across all of Europe It took someone like a pope to do this type of correction.
0: Yeah, it's a very impressive flex. 1300 800 222 if you would like to call in. My guest is Professor Steele from Brown University on Rhode Island. We're talking about the Gregorian calendar and the Julian calendar in that context. I want to know whether you still have a physical calendar. And I'm just going to bring in Dan from Rockhampton.

0: if I may, Professor. Good evening, Dan.
1: Yeah, how are you?
0: Good. Now, do you still use a physical calendar?
1: No, I had a news agency and I didn't realise how popular they were, and because they have an easy-to-see one for the elderly, but the Koenig calendar was a very famous one that's come out of the Sydney Morning Herald. I didn't realise how popular these things were. But Nana always had one, on the wall, and, and you'd flip it, but then they got from every picture to just one picture and you'd tear them off. But,
0: did you change months when you didn't like the photo or the picture?
1: I always put on April because April's the best month.
0: Why is that, Dan?
1: Oh, it's my birthday. But,
0: I like that you're moving time around, yes.
1: Yeah, but getting to your guess, Rhode Island. Oh, it's a very famous thing for Australia.
0: Professor Steele?
1: Yeah, but Rhode Island's very famous for Australia.
0: Why do you say that, Dan?
1: Because Newport, Rhode Island was where we won the America's Cup after 167 years.
0: Well, you've got a historian here. Thank you for your call, by the way, Dan. Professor?
2: Yeah, I guess that's just one of the things that Rhode Island's famous for is the America's Cup.
0: Yep, not in the calendar, though.
2: I feel no allegiance. I'm originally British, so I feel no allegiance about the America's Cup.
0: Good to know. Hey, when it comes to the Julian calendar, where did things eventually begin to go wrong? How inaccurate was the calendar?
2: So the problem with the Julian calendar was that the true length of the year is a little bit less than 365 and a quarter. So, if you have a leap year every 4 years, that gives you an average length of the year of 365 and a quarter. But there's a small error there for the true length. It's really tiny. It's only, 0.0078 days, which sounds tiny. But that builds up over time. So after about 130 years, that builds up to a one-day error. Oh. In the calendar, where things are moving out of line with the seasons. And so by the 16th century, by the time of Gregory, we're reaching an error of about 10 days, which is starting to be noticeable. I mean, this is, I think, again, we forget today how important things like Easter were to the Christian church. Mm. The church had divided. You had the Orthodox Church in the East, you had the Catholic Church, and trying to harmonise things between those different churches, things like Easter, were really big political issues and theological issues. So when you start having problems of 10 days here and things like that, that all sort of fed into this growing dissatisfaction with the Julian calendar. And Gregory was not the first person to worry about this. It had been something that had been talked about for, about 500 years before his time. People wondering about what they should do about it because, of course, if you let this run forever, eventually you'd end up with Easter being at Christmas time, and that didn't seem right.
0: If people had known about this problem for centuries, why had nobody fixed it earlier?
2: I think it just comes down to a mixture of political will or, power from the Pope, some unfortunate circumstances. So there'd been several attempts by earlier popes to reform the calendar. But then, the Pope had died before it had been instituted and this successor wasn't too interested in it, or else the astronomers who were involved didn't solve the problem, or else they couldn't reach an agreement between different parts, between the astronomers and the theologians. So it was one of these things that had just, it had been debated for at least 300 or 400 years, including with major, religious councils set up by the Catholic Church, but the circumstances had never all come together at once, where you had the Pope who was wanting to do it, the astronomers who were there giving you the information, and a kind of an agreement as to how they were going to go about doing it. So that's sort of the unique circumstances that came together under Gregory that brought this about.
0: Yeah, it makes sense, doesn't it? Professor John Steele is with me. In This Week in History, we're talking about the Gregorian calendar. And so I guess that brings us to who actually devised the solution? How did the team come together?
2: So Gregory set up this commission of around 10 people, mostly, parts of the clergy, but he included basically three astronomers, which the main one, the most senior and the most well-known, was a man named Christopher Clavius, who was a Jesuit astronomer. So the Jesuits is have long had a tradition of scholarship and an astronomical interest. You know, the Jesuits were in the Vatican Astronomical Observatory. So it was this astronomer, Christopher Clavius, who eventually kind of was led the scientific side of this commission and came up with the final recommendation as to how to correct the calendar. And it wasn't that, I mean, in a sense, it's not that difficult. The result was not too difficult. It just relied upon knowing how long the year actually was, which had been known for a few centuries pretty accurately, and then just trying to decide how best to implement things. So I think the real debate was, what did you do with these 10 days?
0: Yes. And why did it make such a difference? Why did it matter so much to people in 1582, Professor?
2: Well, I think it's really, as I say, it's really a theological matter about Easter. Easter is such an important part of the Christian calendar, and in the sense that all other festivals are kind of related to the festival of Easter. And so when you have Easter at the wrong time theologically, and this goes back to the Council of Nicaea in, you know, several, you know, almost a millennium earlier, where you'd had finally an agreement as to when Easter should be, because early in the Christian church, you had different parts of the Christian church celebrating Easter at different times. And that's not something you want as a church. You don't want, you know, you don't want England celebrating it a month different to France or to Ireland and things like that. So there'd eventually been this big hashing out, which was far from simple to get agreement, but a big hashing out of when Easter should be. And that tied it to the spring equinox, the vernal equinox, which takes place, now it takes place on the 21st of March. And the idea had been that it had been the 21st of March at Jesus' time, so we should get back to having that at the 21st of March. And that was the argument for wanting to take these 10 days out and get things back to where they'd been at the time of Jesus' birth.
0: Yeah, and what did they change to prevent the calendar slowly drifting again?
2: So the change was really a very minor change, which is to, we're all familiar with leap years. So we have an extra February 29th every fourth year. And that's what Julius Caesar had introduced. But I say that gives you slightly too many corrections. So what they decided is they needed to take out basically three leap years every 400 years. So there was various debates as to how to do this, whether you kind of took out one leap year every 133 years. You know, you sort of missed one out and just kept on with 365 days that year. But the eventual decision was to, instead of doing that, to every 100 years, to not have a leap year, except every 400 years. So 1600 would be a leap year, but 1700 wouldn't be, 1800 wouldn't be, 1900 wouldn't be, and then 2000 was again a leap year. So that got you this correction of taking out basically three leap years every 400 years to get you nicely aligned again with the length of the year and with the seasons.
0: Yeah, well, this sounds like a nightmare of a software rollout. For any developers listening, they're probably thinking, you know, they didn't have the internet back then. How did they do it? And look, before the new system could work, they had to correct the 10 days already lost. How did they do that, Professor?
2: Well, again, this was one of the questions. This was one of the big debates. Do you just take it all at once, which is what they eventually did, and just say, we're going to not have 10 days? Or do you try and do it gradually over time? So the other proposal was to kind of do one day every year or even just one, not have leap years for 40 years to kind of get rid of that 10-day error. But instead, they just decided to bite the bullet and take it all at once, which was probably the right thing to do, because I think if they tried to go for a long-term change, you know, things would have got in the way, things would have got confused. And so they just decided, no, we're going to take these 10 days out all at once. And so, as you say, from basically today, we would have gone tomorrow to the 15th instead of the 5th. And that's quite a big, you know, that's a brave thing to do, a big shift.
0: Well, you've got wages, contracts, birthdays, rents.
2: Exactly. And so, you know, this would have huge impacts upon all sorts of areas of life. And we don't always know how these things played out in real life. But, I mean, it certainly was a major thing to do. And we know that, you know, not every country did it at the same time. So some countries did it slightly later. For example, in Flanders, in the Netherlands, they introduced it the same year, but they did it in December.

0: and they actually missed Christmas, so they skipped Christmas, which is kind of, you know, kind of an amazing thing to do for a church to to just delete the Christmas.
1: Surely
0: from the
1: you'd skip two working weeks, Professor.
0: Yeah, you think so? You know, so.
1: That's right. If you just tuned in, it's Nightlife. Christine Layton filling in for Suzanne Hill. My guest is Professor Steele from Brown University. We're talking about the Gregorian calendar. It's the 4th of October today, and on this day in 1582, they went from the 4th to the 15th, or some did, at least. And what do we know about the people's reaction? You know, obviously we rely on the notes, but are there any famous stories from around that time?
0: I mean, I think there's not from when it was first introduced, but when it was introduced in England a couple of centuries later, you get stories then of riots and things like that. Now, these stories are probably not true. We only hear about them from about 30 years later, and it seems like it's a sort of an apocryphal story. But I'm sure there was unhappiness and confusion. From all sorts of different, you know, areas of life. I mean, you know, as you say, you know, wages, loans, what happens if your birthday is in that period that you missed out, all sorts of areas of life that would be affected by this. And so you can imagine there would be some sort of disquiet and also confusion. You know, how do people adjust to make this big change? How do you kind of keep track of it in your own life? Must have been a major thing. But yeah, we have not a huge amount of evidence for the sort of the day-to-day impact on everyday people, unfortunately.
1: That's fair. And some countries held out as well. Russia's October Revolution occurred in November by our calendar. Tell us about that.
0: Yeah, so Gregory, of course, was, you know, Pope, and so he's instituted this across basically the Catholic world. Other parts of the of Europe, you know, that were Protestant, rejected this. So, you know, as I mentioned, in England, it took almost almost 200 years before the English adopted the Gregorian calendar. Because of the antipathy towards the Pope and Catholics, there was no way that the English bishops were going to accept this calendar that came from the Catholic Church. So they kept the Julian calendar. And the Greek and other Orthodox churches, likewise, they kept the Julian calendar. And so it was only, as you say, in fairly modern times that some of these countries like Russia, you know, it was only after the Bolsheviks came to power in Russia after the revolution that the Gregorian calendar was adopted finally. And, you know, if you go to other parts of the world, it's only in the last, you know, 100 years or so that, for example, China adopted the Gregorian calendar, basically for practical purposes, and so forth. So it's quite recent that this has become a global calendar rather than one tied to Christianity and the Catholic Church.
1: That's so interesting. I went to a Greek Orthodox primary school professor here in Perth, St Andrews in Dianella. And as a kid, I learned Greek dancing and they involved me in their traditions. And it was so much fun learning, you know, about the traditions of the church. But I remember Greek Easter not falling on the same date as, you know, I guess normal Easter as I knew it as an 8-year-old. And I said to my mum, I think we're getting our calendar from the wrong news agency because we you know, our dates are wrong. But, you know, obviously now I understand. But, yeah, how accurate is the Gregorian calendar? You know, will this one eventually fall out of step again?
0: Well, I mean, eventually, but it's pretty accurate now. So it's, you know, it's going to take, I think, you know, it's an error of one day in a couple of thousand years, if I remember rightly. So it's a much slower drift than it was before, because it's almost impossible to have a calendar that's absolutely accurate, because it would be so inconvenient to use. You know, you need a nice simple rule everybody could remember about every fourth year being a leap year or something.
1: Yeah, that's true.
0: So this is as good as it can get. And as I say, it's several thousand years before we get even a one-day error. So that's kind of negligible, I think.
1: And we'll all be dead, so it's not our problem. It's someone else's problem.
0: Exactly,
1: Professor.
0: Yes.
1: Yeah. I've got
0: exactly.
1: Colin from Lane Cove, who would like to ask you a question, if possible. Hello, Colin.
2: That's sort of a two-part question. The Julian calendar, how was it labelled? Obviously, the first calendar didn't say 45 BC on the heading. Was that and when was the years as we know it used as headings on calendars?
1: That's a good question.
0: Yeah, so that's right. Yes, in you know, at the time it would have just been the year of Caesar's reign that

0: designated the year, and then in local calendars around Europe over the medieval period, people had their own way of counting years. It might be from continuing from Caesar's reign. In parts of Europe, it was from the date of Alexander the Great's reign. And it's only somewhat later. So it was in about the 8th century. You had an English monk called Bede, who was a great astronomer and interested in chronology, and he's the one who established this idea of counting from Jesus's birth, so setting up the AD and BC
1: Okay.
0: designations and the continuous count from then. So that came, as I said, quite later. So in the late medieval period, or well, mid medieval period, is when we had the creation of BC and AD.
1: Yeah, that makes sense. And a great question. Thank you, Colin. Vicky from Stanhope in Victoria would also like to come on. Now, you have three calendars. Is that right, Vicky?
2: That's correct, Christine. And good evening, Professor. I know I've heard about the Gayden calendar, but the rest of you, very interesting conversation there. Opened my ears a little bit. So, yeah, I have three calendars. I've got one in the kitchen above the wall where I sit, and that pretty much tells me what days I've got, like podiatry appointments, doctor's appointments, because I do forget. I'm only 71, and it reminds me what's happening the next day or that day, so I don't forget and I don't miss appointments. And the one behind me is a community calendar that comes out every single year from Stanhope Community, and it tells you what's on in the community. So if you don't know what's happening in the community, you go to the community calendar and you have a look. Like I'm in the RSL, and it tells me what day the RSL meetings are on.
1: Oh, that's, you've both got really good local calendars. Thank you. Thank you, Vicky. I've got one more caller, if I may. Tony from Geelong wants to speak to you, Professor. Hi, Tony.
3: Oh, G'day. The things that have driven me crazy is we've got 365 days in a year. If you divide that by 13, it's 13 months of 28 days. And then the second part of that, the things that get to me is we're oct is 8, and we call it the 10th month. Sept is 7, and nov is 9, and dec is 10. So why can't we change it to 13 months a year, 28 days each, and then correct the way it used to be with those names and put them back in order as they should be?
1: Good question. Thank you, Tony. Is 13 months too unlucky? I'm not sure, Professor. What's your response?
0: Yeah, I mean, there have been various proposals for reforming the calendar because, as you've said, it's not necessarily very convenient to have months of 29, 28, 29, 30, 31 days. And so, yes, there have been proposals. I mean, the most famous was a proposal during the French Revolution, a calendar that was created which had 10-day weeks and then 36 weeks of the year with an extra 5 days at the end.
1: Oh.
0: So you had various different, I mean, that lasted for, a couple of decades in France and then died out. But it was, a serious proposal to reform the calendar. And there are people still today, there are organizations that propose new calendars, propose correction or, well, more workable calendars. Because there are various ways you could have, as your caller said, 28 days goes nicely. So you could have 52, calendar based upon the weeks. The 7 day week would fit in nicely with that as well. So the first would always be a Sunday, for example, of each month. So there are all sorts of proposals that fit in fairly nicely, but never perfectly.
1: And
0: So that's the problem.
1: can you settle the argument for us, Professor? Should a calendar start on a Sunday or a Monday? What do you think?
0: I think historically and theologically it should start on a Sunday, but I don't want to go to work on Sunday, so we'll start to say Monday.
1: That's fair enough. But you know what? You are kind of working on a Sunday because you've
0: That's true, I am.
1: crossed to us on Nightlife, which I am very grateful for, and our audiences as well. It's been a really interesting discussion. Professor John Steele, thank you so much for your time.
0: You're very welcome.
1: That was so much fun. He works in the exact sciences in antiquity at Brown University, Rhode Island. And the Gregorian calendar was, well, introduced in some countries on this day in 1582. They went from the 4th of October to the 15th of October, and then it was taken on by others. Thank you for sharing your stories about calendars as well. David in Emu Plains near Penrith said, you know, loves the easy to see calendar, especially for all the doctor's appointments at age 79. 0467 922 702. So many texts from you saying thank you to the Professor. Jenny, I have a business and use a planner diary, which is month to month. So very, sorry, which is a month to an opening. So very handy with assorted things needed for rostering. I also have my monthly roster on the fridge. Mark the days off as I go. I also make additions needed for payroll, which I use my printed roster for. It's just so much easier having a printed one. I do agree. And I've got an 8-year-old daughter called Bonnie, and she likes to cross off the days, especially when it comes to the lead up to school holidays, which it is at the moment. But yes, send me a text. Let me know if you have a calendar tradition. 0467 922 702. Very soon we are going to cross to Annie Brown in Wodonga to see what is going on in big country, small world. This is the Supremes.

0: Love that tune. Where Did Our Love Go? From 1964. 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
0: Now, if your phone is sitting next to your calendar, get ready. Get those biceps working because we've got the quiz, the history quiz, coming up after the news. It is dance-themed. You don't need to be a dancer to play.
8: It's a big, big country, but it's a small, small world.
0: Oh, she's slapping her thigh. It's time to take a look at some of the stories that happened in regional Australia this week. I am joined by Annie Brown, rural reporter from ABC Goulburn Murray in Wodonga. Welcome back to Nightlife, Annie.
9: Thanks, Christine. God, it is a fun song, isn't it? It's a big, big country.
0: It is.
9: Small.
0: It is. Like, yeah. And last time we discovered that you sit next to one of my old best friends. That's how big the country is and how small the world is.
9: It's small ABC, as it turns out, yeah. In the end, really. We all know each other.
0: There's actually

0: the three of us, and we're just running the entire thing.
1: Pretty much.
0: Yeah. How you been?
1: Pretty good, yeah. In Albury Wodonga, over on the east side of the country, so far, far away. Sounds like I'm far away, but we're waiting for the rain to happen. It's all, yeah, good news over here, really. So everyone's happy in Victoria at the moment.
0: Got some rain. And has it started yet?
1: No, a little bit longer, but there's potential that it's going to be one of the best harvests in Victoria for a long time. So last year it was pretty drought-stricken around here, these parts, but we've had a bit of winter rain and everyone's happy. The canola's golden, it's all looking good. So maybe I'm cursing it by talking about how good it's gonna be, but
0: no, definitely not. No, we are allowed to at least acknowledge that some positive things are happening, because we're about to talk about the bird flu. And you know, your first story, this is something that started here, unfortunately, in Western Australia. Our first case was on the 20th of June. It was a brown skua down near Esperance. It was found to have H5 bird flu. So what's happening in your patch at the moment?
1: So I didn't know that this was a part of sort of the biosecurity measures that the Victorian government was doing, but they have like a handful of critically endangered species here that they actually hold in captivity to sort of protect them, I guess. It's also part of a bit of a breeding program, but now that avian influenza H5 strain has landed, they're being super protective and sort of keeping them away from all other birds. So it's things like the bird nerds listening, the regent honey eater, the helmeted honey eater, the orange-bellied parrot, and the plains wanderer, I think, is the last one. So they keep them in Zoos Victoria and sort of try to keep them safe for while H5 sort of spreads and takes over. But now that sort of things are starting to spread and happen, they're looking at perhaps doing some more emergency extractions, is what they're calling it, of threatened bird species from the wild. So one in particular that I find really interesting, because I spent a bit of time up in the Northern Territory where there's so many great birds, but brolgas are particularly in abundance up in the north. It's not too hard to find brolgas there.
0: Okay.
1: But in Victoria, they're endangered. A couple of hundred left down here. So they're very, very special and rare to see down here. And, they're potentially looking at maybe doing some extractions of brolgas here in Victoria to protect them from avian influenza. Oh,
0: do you know exactly which species? Because I can see they're crane-like birds, aren't they? They're kind of grey with the red face.
1: The distinctive red face that kind of most people would recognise. But they have this amazing call, actually. Oh, ooh. I wonder if I can find it. They trumpet, they call it.
0: Oh, really?
1: Do you want me to play it for you?
0: Yes. Yes, please.
1: Here you go. Here's a trumpeting brolga for you, Christine. It does sound a bit trumpety, doesn't it?
0: It sounds like the start of a Brazilian festival. And I'm ready to dance. That is incredible. If you've just tuned in, it's Nightlife with Christine Layton. I'm speaking to Annie Brown, who is our reporter, our rural reporter from ABC Goulburn Murray. We're talking about big country, small world, and unfortunately, the bird flu. And we want to keep the brolgas safe because they are great brass players. And the extractions, I mean, are they difficult to perform?
1: I guess you've got to try and track down a really rare bird, which is pretty tricky in itself. But they're sort of looking at these things because they can't obviously vaccinate all the wild birds out there. So people might have heard they've got a vaccination program happening for the little penguins down at Phillip Island to try and keep them safe. But it's, the wild birds that they're particularly concerned about. Here's a little bit to get someone with a bit more expertise than me to talk about it. This is the Chief Biodiversity Officer and the Director of the Arthur Ryler Institute, James Todd.
2: Yes, we are concerned. We've got four critically endangered species in captivity, as I mentioned. So that's the orange-bellied parrot, plains wanderer, regent honeyeater, and the helmeted honeyeater, one of the state's formal emblems. Now, those populations are really important insurance populations in their own right in the event of extinction in the wild, and some of those species are down to critically low numbers, like literally in the hundreds. But we are looking at whether there's some direct interventions that we can undertake for other species that are not yet in captivity, that we might consider doing some sort of emergency extraction. So we've got some other species that are on our kind of priority list around that.
1: Keeping the wild birds safe in Victoria is the priority at the moment.
0: Definitely, James Todd there. And, you know, the programs of which you speak, the conservation programs, keeping birds at the zoo in order to preserve a whole population, happens in Perth as well. We've got the Western ground parrot, which is, it looks like a green budgie and it lives on the ground, which is a terrible life decision. And I think there's 150 of them left and, you know, habitat down near Esperance, funnily enough, Cape Legrand, keeps getting burnt from, you know, bushfire. And it's just, it's so grim. And black cockatoos, our red-tail cockatoos, Carnaby's Bordens, they're also at the zoo. So we're worried about them too. And every state and territory would have a precious bird that they're wrapping their arms around. And funnily enough, we've only got 10 confirmed cases in WA at the moment. I hope they're able to get it under control. But it sounds like everyone's kind of doing the right thing.
1: That's amazing. Mm. Only 10 confirmed cases. That's really good. Yeah. I think they've stopped counting. Just because of the seabirds on the Victorian coast around Warrnambool and that southwest region where they had sort of mass, dead birds coming up. But they do have this map, actually, on the AgVic website where you can look at where everyone's reported. And that was the other really interesting thing was James Todd was telling me that it's actually quite fantastic to see how good the community has been at reporting sick or dead birds in the wild. So although they might all, not all come to be cases of avian influenza, the message has really gotten out there and people are doing the right thing and, letting people know.
0: Yeah, definitely. My daughter's 8 years old and one of the kids in the playground tried to touch a dead bird. And apparently a few of them piped up and said, no, don't touch it, just in case of the bird flu. And I went, wow, that is...
1: That's very good,
0: They're so across at these kids, tell you what. Speaking of vibrant young people, the backpacker changes have been huge and you've been going out getting reaction to this.
1: Yeah, so I guess like the really big story that's been happening in the rural sector over the last few weeks has been the overhaul of the working holiday maker visa system that the Labor government announced a couple of weeks ago now. So in some of those changes, they're going to put in a backpacker visa ballot, meaning that for second and third year working holiday makers, they are not guaranteed to receive their visa and are really capping those numbers and slashing them quite significantly. So we've heard from a lot of farming groups on what that's going to do for labour shortages in different sectors like horticulture, dairy, the upcoming grain harvest as well. A lot of these things require seasonal workers, which backpackers are brilliant for, and a lot of them have to spend a certain amount of time out in the regional areas as well. So tick, tick, everyone wins. So really slashing those numbers, I think a lot of people are worried about what that's going to do. But what do the backpackers think of this? Because that's like the one perspective we haven't heard a lot of really yet. The ABC spoke to Federico Lanzarini, who has been in Australia since the start of the year and currently working on a farm near Mildura in the northwest of Victoria, where there's lots of fruit and horticulture happening there. He said he's now reconsidering his plan to stay in Australia the third year. Here's a bit of what he said.
3: I don't think that there will come many more people now to a place like Mildura, because if I were a new backpacker now, I will think to myself, why should I come, you know, to Mildura? There are many places around Australia, many little towns where backpackers are right now and where they're working, they're spending money and they are living the life. Because also I don't think it's also work they're missing, they will missing out, but also experience. If you put this ballot system, like, why should I do it? I will stick out only to Sydney, and that's it. Sydney, Perth, Melbourne, Brisbane, whatever big city is it. I will stay here only 1 year.
1: That's Federico Lanzarini speaking to us there, Christine.
0: Yeah, he makes a good point, and I'm sure he's talking to other backpackers and similar views are shared. So we just wait to see what impact this has on the industry, I guess.
1: Yeah, I think it will be interesting. I think the last time we sort of had a real labour shortage in ag and these sort of sectors was COVID.
0: Yes.
1: And they had to sort of bring a lot of people out of like retirement and stuff like that to try and fill those gaps. So it'll be interesting to see what it'll do for labour shortages around the sector. But yeah, the backpackers aren't happy either, it sounds like.
0: Oh, yeah. And it took us a while to even get them back after COVID.
1: Yeah, that's right.
0: Because so many people, you know, know, lost their employment and didn't have money and were scared to travel. So it's, oh, yeah, I certainly feel for the farmers. Now, you've got one more story for us, and it involves a payphone. I love payphones, Annie. What was? Do you have a memory that comes to mind? Because, you know, I was a bit of a delinquent at one point, definitely made some prank calls without putting coins in. Because you could dial a number and then the person would pick up and then it would automatically hang up if you didn't
1: but
0: have
1: money.
0: But you
1: got
0: money.
1: A second. Do you remember you'd
0: yes.
1: get like a second?
0: Yes.
1: So if you were down the street and you needed your mum or dad to pick you up, you could dial the home phone and go like, I'm ready. Like, just really quick getting the, like, pick me up, like, and see if they got it. I remember doing stuff like that as a kid in the one payphone in my small country town. And then the other one is more recent because I'm now an aunt, an auntie.
0: Oh, congratulations. And who to? A niece or a nephew?
1: One of each, actually.
0: Nice.
1: The oldest is 10 years old, so this is not a new thing. But they are at the fun age now, though, where I get to introduce them to what a payphone is, because they're of the generation that, you know, didn't know what a landline phone was, or they only know mobile phones.
0: They didn't have to stick their finger in a hole to dial a number.
1: No. They never had to press the button 3 times to get the letter C on a text message. They don't know the struggles of the
0: They didn't hear a
1: world.
0: Weird sound when dialing international numbers.
1: Yeah, exactly. And I took them, we were walking around town visiting, you know, my parents, their grandparents, and we saw the payphone and I was like, oh, do you want to make a prank phone call to grandma and grandpa? Because they still have the landline. But it's free now, so the phone just connects.
0: Oh, that's funny.
1: And goes straight through. So I was teaching them the classic, is your fridge running? And better go get it and then hang up the phone.
0: That's so funny. And did they still do the prank?
1: They did it. I don't think they quite got... They're a little bit slow to get the joke, I think, because they would answer the phone, sit there and be like, look at me, and I'd be like, ask them if the fridge is running. And they'd be like, is your fridge... do you have a fridge? And I was like, no. You've got to say running.
0: Don't paraphrase, yeah.
1: Thanks for the punchline. Go on.
0: Oh, that's so lovely, though. The next generation, they're so considerate. They probably wouldn't even think to do these things sometimes, but not all of them.
1: Well, you know, it's good to pass down the lessons to the next generation too, isn't it? You know?
0: That's right. I remember when Bart Simpson used to call the pub most...
1: Oh, yes.
0: Yeah. Is there an IP freely in here? Amanda, hug and kiss.
1: Anita, yeah. Man, hug and kiss.
0: Yeah, that's right.
1: Yeah.
0: Oh. Anyway, back to the story. I've completely forgotten about it. There is a peg for this.
1: There is. So an old payphone outside a shopping centre in Narooma on the New South Wales south coast has been added to the state's heritage register. Oh. Heritage listed officially, this payphone. So this phone box, it really became a lifeline for the town back during the Black Summer bushfires in 2020. On New Year's Day there, the town was pretty badly decimated by fires and residents didn't have a phone line or a way to contact people. And there's actually really lovely photos if you look online at ABC and look it up. There's like this queue of residents all looking to use this one payphone that was free to use, and people could actually call people and tell them, you know, maybe some bad news, or also just tell them that they're okay and make plans on what they're going to do afterwards. So a really lovely sort of story. Historian Naomi Parry Duncan was the leader of the nomination to the National Trust of Australia's New South Wales Register. Here's a little bit of what that payphone means to the community of Narooma.
4: It is really about what the phone represents rather than the phone itself. So it's not attached to the hardware of the phone, because that will change over time, and it's not attached to the site specifically, but it's about representing the value of the phones to Australians. And so that particular phone took more calls than any other phone in the area in the aftermath of the Black Summer fires. So it was really heavily used because it's near the shopping centre and people would drive in, use the phone, and telecommunications were down for a really long time after the fire. So it's about representing that, but it's also, the listing also honours the role that those phones play in Australian lives in terms of keeping people together over, you know, almost 140 years. They've been serving this role for the Australian public, and it's about access communications. And this one is about honouring disaster, you know, the phone, the role the phone plays in a disaster, but it

0: Also about the social and cultural value of the phone.
1: So there you go. Sometimes you think technology becomes obsolete, but, you know, in a time of disaster, the payphone really did its job.
2: But you're speaking to radio listeners. We know this.
1: Exactly.
2: Tell you what, everyone's going to be coming to us eventually. We'll find you. But no pranks were made during that period. And I love that it's being remembered and valued in such a nice way. Oh, Annie, very cool. Hey, before you go, would you believe last time we spoke, you had just been on your honeymoon to Christchurch, New Zealand. I'm going there at the end of this month to MC my cousin's wedding. Have you got any travel tips for Christchurch?
1: Well, this one's a bit, because it's not Christchurch. My advice would be, so the best thing we did on the whole trip was just north of Christchurch.
2: Yes.
1: In Kaikoura, I can't pronounce it. Kaikoura.
2: Kaikoura, yes.
1: I'm such a tourist. I sound like such a tourist because I am. But they have this whale watching trips that you can do there, and it was unbelievable. We saw like orcas. We saw humpback whales. I had the best day of my life. Maybe better than the wedding. Maybe. Because it was just so amazing to see these beautiful animals in front of you. It was just, yeah, it was phenomenal. So my best tip is to, yeah, stick to the South Island and go whale watching because it was awesome.
2: I'm
1: sure they probably do it in Christchurch too. Yeah.
2: I wonder if it's the right time of year because whale watching is so hit and miss.
1: True, it's a bit seasonal, isn't it?
2: Yeah.
1: Depending on where they are. Yeah.
2: Definitely. And I got to see the Humpback Highway down in Albany, because they all kind of travel in a row, but I've also had some dead days. So leave it with me and I'll let you know how I go. I'll let you know.
1: Okay. Yeah. Tell me what you see when you go there. What wildlife you see. That's what I want to know.
2: Annie, you are brilliant. Thank you, thank you, thank you for making this call to us and we'll speak to you soon on Nightlife.
1: Thank you, Christine.
2: Annie Brown, we've got the quiz coming up after news. Aretha Franklin with Think.

0: 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It is time for news.
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4: ABC News with Glenn Lauder. The Sydney Roosters have won their first NRL premiership since 2019, defeating Newcastle by 19 points to 18 at Sydney Stadium, Australia. Here's ABC Sports' Andrew Moore.
5: The Roosters seemed to have the game in control for the most part, but they were down 12-0 after early Newcastle tries to Francis Manulele'ua and to Kalen Ponga. But vitally, Mark Nwanganita-Waze scored for the Roosters just before half-time, 12-6 Newcastle. Billy Smith scored in the 8th minute of the second half, 12-all. A Sam Walker penalty goal kicked them out further, and then Nwanganita-Waze

0: He brilliantly scored again in the 60th minute. It was 18-12. The game sealed with Daly Cherry-Evans in his final game of the NRL, kicking a 70th minute field goal, and they could withstand the Knights despite a late try scored by Greg Marju. Spectacular grand finale for the Roosters, who won the NRLW, thrashing Brisbane in the grand final 30-6.
1: And police are continuing to coordinate a high visibility operation across the Newcastle and Hunter region following the grand final. As the team returns to Newcastle, police are asking the public not to congregate on major motorways. The team's departure for Sydney was marred by a crash at Wall's End, where 10 people were injured when a car ploughed into a group of fans seeing off the bus. A 5-year-old girl remains in a serious but stable condition. An 18-year-old P-plate driver has been remanded in custody after facing court charged with 9 offences. A counter-terrorism team is investigating Australian links to a fly Dubai pilot who allegedly attacked a colleague in the cockpit in a flight from Dubai to Israel. Sources close to the incident have confirmed that the co-pilot was issued a student visa in 2014 and studied in Australia between 2015 and 2017. Before leaving the country, his visa was cancelled in 2019. The ABC understands his visa was not cancelled on character grounds, but due to his lack of enrolment in a course, rendering him ineligible for a student visa. It's also understood the Joint Counter-Terrorism Team investigation will examine whether the man was radicalised while in Australia. Russia has hit major bridges in Kyiv for a fourth straight day, threatening key links across the Ukrainian capital. With a story, Francis Du.
2: Verified video shows a drone or cruise missile flying along the Dnipro River before hitting the North Bridge as cars drove across. Ukrainian officials say 2 people have been injured in the strike. It's the second day in a row the North Bridge has been hit, while the city's South Bridge has also been targeted several times this week. The crossings are vital for connecting the western and eastern parts of Kyiv. Officials are now planning temporary pontoon bridges, ferry services and even a tunnel under the river to keep the city moving. At the same time, German Chancellor Friedrich Merz has made a surprise visit to Kyiv, pledging continued support for Ukraine.
1: Australia is facing questions about whether it can be trusted as a security partner of the Pacific while it expands coal and gas projects ahead of a pre-COP meeting in Fiji. The Prime Minister Anthony Albanese is meeting other regional leaders in Suva, as the nation remains one of the world's largest fossil fuel exporters. While Australia has acknowledged the existential threat that climate change poses to Pacific nations within a raft of bilateral security deals signed in recent years, Pacific leaders are expected to continue calls for Canberra to do more to help protect them from the threat of warming temperatures and rising seas. A man has been fatally shot by police in southern New South Wales. Officers were called to the small town of Rugby north of Yass following reports that a car had driven into a tree. Police arrived and say that they found the station wagon crashed into a tree with the driver appearing to be unconscious in the front of the car. Officers say they tried to render aid, but the man aimed a rifle at them before they shot him. They did CPR on him, but he died at the scene. A crime scene has been set up and the homicide squad will investigate the actions of police, with a critical incident declared, meaning the police investigation will be independently reviewed by the police watchdog. And the long-serving host of Play School, Alistair Smart, has died at the age of 90. He started his career in theatre in the early 1950s and went on to appear in many iconic shows, including Number 96, Skippy, The Sullivans, Sons and Daughters, and A Country Practice, as well as Neighbours. Mr. Smart hosted the first ever episode of Play School in 1966 and went on to host for 27 years. ABC News.
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5: Oh, good evening to you. Yes, we are broadcasting from Perth tonight. Christine Layton filling in for Suzanne Hill. We've got Dave Carsten producing, and here is a little snippet from our editorial meeting at the start of the shift.
6: We are the Nightcrawlers. Yes, exactly. We deal with the weirdest and the wildest because...
7: We are the weirdest and the wildest of them all.
6: That is right, and tonight they are really going to be crawling. Now go get some.
5: Yes, call me for the quiz, 1300 800 222. That, of course, is from The Pitt HBO series, which, you know, every episode is 1 hour and they're in the Pittsburgh Emergency Department. It's pretty full on. So it's more fun to be here playing the quiz because it is dance themed. Yes, given it was the big dance for NRL tonight and for the AFL last weekend, we've got musical dancing. So switch your brain on, flex your dialing finger, strap on your dancing shoes and get ready to sashay into tonight's edition. 1300 800 222. We were talking about payphones, and as one of you pointed out and put your name in town or suburb, they are free phones now. But if you said to me, let's talk about free phones, I wouldn't know what you mean. So we're talking about those little booths with an orange hat. Greg said, I just tuned in. Do you know it's possible to send a text from public phones now and return the call? And payphone tag is the thing? Have you still got one near you? Tell me. Nat says, we live in Tathra and Kallaroo, not far from Naruma. We have one in Old Wallagoot Road. I can see the glow of the light from my front deck. The other phone box is out the front of the post office on Bega Street. My twins are only 5 and love playing in them, especially when they can call Santa. Don't call Santa. Call me for the quiz.
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5: It is time for the history quiz.
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16: I would say yes.
17: That's right.
18: That's right.
19: Here are the questions.
5: It is Sunday night. Your history quiz theme is dance. 1300 800 222. You'll speak to my producer, Dave, and then I am Christine. And you are Lorenzo from Fulham Gardens. Good evening, Lorenzo.
20: Oh, good evening to you there, Christine.
5: Nice to speak to you. Now, are you a dancer?
20: No, I prefer a bang in the head because I like sort of heavy music. So, no, I've avoided dancing. Get a bit anxious if anyone sort of tells me to dance. So no, not a dancer.
5: When you say
20: more
5: heavy...
20: a romancer.
5: When you say heavy music, what do you mean, Lorenzo?
20: Oh, you know, sort of metal and punk. And so tonight I was like listening to Alice in Chains and Faith No More and Soundgarden and Pearl Jam. So I was practicing my Eddie Vedder. Ooh, ooh, ooh. You know how he does those noises?
5: Yeah.
20: Yeah.
5: Yeah, that was really good. Mm. Well, look.
20: Yeah, thank you.
5: You know, there's no karaoke tonight, but when we do a quiz like that, you'll have to phone back. So we're gonna talk about dance. You ready for question number one?
20: Yes, I am, Christine. Thank you.
5: All right. Which dance with ancient pagan origins celebrates the arrival of spring?
20: Oh, crikey. David Bowie's Let's Dance. I got no idea. But I know that's going to be a question. That song, it'll be in there somewhere.
5: It will be, surely. Thank you, Lorenzo. 1300 800 222. Justin is in Frankston. G'day, Justin.
21: G'day, Christine. How are you on this beautiful night?
5: Oh, I am very well. It's always fun hosting Nightlife from Perth. You know, it's a yeah. big deal for us. We have to divert the phones and, you know, we have to stay awake.
21: I feel sorry for you guys over in Frio.
5: Oh, thank you. Yeah, look, it was pretty rough. Rougher if you're a player, but, you know, for the fans.
21: I actually won my grand final yesterday.
5: Oh, congratulations. For which team?
21: Mind you, it's the Bayside Roosters.
5: Oh, yeah. Well, the Roosters won tonight as well.
21: Yeah. We called the Bayside Roosters.
5: Close game. What was the final score from your grand final?
21: 48-22.
5: Yeah, it's pretty convincing. Well, Justin, yes. can you win the quiz? Question number one, which dance with ancient pagan origins celebrates the arrival of spring?
21: Is it walk like an Egyptian?
5: Oh, it's not. It's not, Justin. Nice to speak to you. Let's go to Kaz, who is in Gladstone. Hello, Kaz.
14: Hello.
5: Hi, Kaz. Are you a dancer?

0: But absolutely no idea.
1: Oh, but you stayed there and spoke to me, which is lovely. Thank you, Cass. 1300 800 222. I love travelling around the country. Let's go to Amy from Botany. Hi, Amy.
2: Hello.
1: Hi. Are you a dancer?
2: I'd like to think so.
1: In what style?
2: Just having fun.
1: That's good. That's nice. Because that's all it takes, really. You don't have to.
2: I think so. That's what dancing's about.
1: You don't have to count to four or eight.
2: No.
1: And if you step on someone's feet, just means that you've got someone near you, which is lovely.
2: Oh, be it.
1: That's right. Now, we're still on question number one.
2: I'm so worried.
1: Oh, no, don't be worried. I've got you. Well, I don't. I'm not allowed to give clues. But which dance?
2: I know.
1: Which dance with ancient pagan
2: origins? I've heard a few people. Is it dancing around the maypole?
1: It is the maypole. Yes, you are right.
2: It's a
1: traditional folk dance that originated in Europe, particularly in pre-Christian Europe, and it was associated with the celebration of May Day, the 1st of May, which is actually my birthday. That's a bit freaky, but the arrival of spring, there you go. So,
2: yes. Here it's not spring, is it?
1: No, it's not. No. In fact, I don't even know what it is anymore. Let's go. Let's go to question number two. Now, what famous New York ballroom opened in 1926 and became a major centre of the Lindy Hop?
2: Oh, God.
1: What famous New York ballroom opened in 1926 and it was home to Lindy Hop style dance?
2: Oh, God, I have no idea. It's not going to be, like, studio.
1: No.
2: I don't even know what that studio is of the 80s.
1: Oh, it was nice to dance with you, Amy. 1300 800 222. And so many of you getting it right on the text line, by the way. Ros in Bendigo, thank you. Matt, Carol from Craigieburn got it right. Jane from Homebush. A lot of you telling me to read out the text. I love that you produce from home, can I just say, because if I do forget to do something, one of you will let me know, and I appreciate it. 1300 800 222. We're up to question number two as I go to Dave in St. Arnold. Hello, Dave.
3: G'day, how are you? St. Arnold.
1: Arnold.
3: Yeah, that's it.
1: Where is St. Arnold? Can you tell me?
3: If you look at Ballarat, Bendigo and Horsham and put a dot right in the middle, that's where we are.
1: That's a really good visual. Thank you. I know exactly where you are. Now, in terms of dancing, did you ever take lessons, Dave, or do you just kind of freestyle?
3: Well, no, I freestyle. My daughter takes lessons, but, I definitely freestyle and really don't do any style at all, to be honest. It's not even free. It's just...
1: The sprinkler.
3: No, I wouldn't be seen dead doing the sprinkler.
1: No, really? Oh, I thought.
3: Yeah, no, come on.
1: I thought it was still cool. Oh, no. What does your daughter do?
3: She does one of the local dance schools up here. She does, it's a variety. She does everything from tap to jazz ballet and, she used to do classical ballet and, just a whole lot of different. She loves her hip hop.
1: Oh, yeah.
3: She must
1: be very cool. And I bet you're proud. But she'd know the answer to this question, Dave, because, which New York ballroom was it?
3: Funny enough, we went over for a trip with her dancing school to New York a couple of years ago and we heard about the Savoy Ballroom.
1: Oh, you did? Oh. Would have sounded like this. And you know what? I'm a Lindy Hopper. And I was a Lindy Hop teacher, so swing dancing, as it's called. Yeah, and I actually went to the site of the Savoy Ballroom. And
3: there you go.
1: You know what? It was knocked down and replaced by a block of hideous flats in 1958. Isn't that devastating?
3: Yeah, absolutely.
1: But above all else, it was one of the only places where anyone from any colour could go and dance. Yeah, and they wouldn't. They actually wouldn't take band members or composers, conductors, anyone who was racist. It was a very inclusive space, Dave.
3: Yeah, that's right. Because it was in Harlem, if I remember rightly.
1: Yeah, that's it.
3: Yeah.
1: Very cool. All right, question number three. Are you ready, Dave?
3: Oh, look, as ready as I'll ever be.
1: In 1962, the first performance of the Australian Ballet Company in Sydney was of which famous ballet?
3: Oh, I've got no idea. I'll just say Nutcracker.

0: It is not the Nutcracker, but it was very nice to speak to you from St. Arnold. As I go to Peter from Grafton. Good evening, Peter.
1: Hey, Christine. How you going?
0: I'm good. What kind of music gets you up and dancing?
1: Oh, gosh. Lots of different music. Opera's different. I don't know. Do you dance to opera?
0: You probably could. You could blues dance or ballroom, maybe?
1: I don't know. I'm not sure.
0: I like that
1: I love dancing to blues and stuff like that. Dancing to opera is a little bit different, I think, for me.
0: Yeah, it is. Yeah. It's a tricky one. The ballet, question number three. Yeah. In 1962, the first performance of the Australian Ballet Company took place in Sydney. What was it to? Which famous ballet?
1: Yeah, it's one of my favourites. When I watch opera, you know, this is a beautiful one, and it is Swan Lake.
0: That would be incredible live. Very good, Peter. Question number four is, in which country did a New Zealand representative rugby team first perform a haka on an overseas tour in 1884?
1: Oh, my gosh, Christine, I am a rugby lover. Oh, my goodness. Okay. Now, this is going to be in Great Britain or in South Africa. Where did they go? I'm not sure if they came to Australia. Oh, my goodness, in 18... What year?
0: 1884. In which country? Not something you can remember, Peter. Yeah, but...
1: This would have been their very first.
0: It's pretty early.
1: So the question again is, who did they play?
0: In which country did a New Zealand representative rugby team first perform a haka on an overseas tour in 1884?
1: They performed the first haka.
0: Yeah, so give me the country. Which country?
1: I'm going to say, oh, my goodness.
0: Quick. Otherwise I get in trouble.
1: England.
0: Oh, it's not, Peter. But it was very nice to dance with you as well. And on the text line, Ed, Julie from Mount Garnet, Jeff in Hornsby got it right, Swan Lake. Gary, yes, Stella in Bayswater got Swan Lake. Jordan from Atherton, Tchaikovsky, of course it was, I should say, everybody. Maria, Paul of North Fitz, Lorella, you got it right as well. Oh, you're so quick. And the number to call for the quiz, by the way, is 1300 800 222. We've got some lines free now, by the way, because that's how it works. And we're up to question number four as I go to Adam from Newcastle. Hi, Adam.
2: Good evening.
0: You're from Newey. Now, do you follow league?
2: I do. And I'm a long-suffering Eels supporter.
0: And you know what? I'm a long-suffering Dockers fan. So I'm with you. There's a spectrum of emotions that we feel more than others, I think. But
2: Yes, indeed. Look, I feel for the Knights tonight.
0: Yeah, definitely. And so awful to see what happened yesterday as well. And I hope that, you know, everyone in hospital is recovering after that. But
2: It put a dampener on the town. It really did. But, you know, we will get again.
0: Yes, and you know, I heard that Newcastle is all red and blue, and I'm sure tomorrow at work will be a little bit somber for some. But you know what? Next year, it's going to be a Newcastle win and a Dockers win. Surely, Adam. But anyway, and good luck to the Eels also. Now, in which country did a New Zealand representative rugby team first perform a haka on an overseas tour in 1884? What do you think, Adam?
2: I believe it was England.
0: Oh, no, but did you? Oh, no. But my last caller said that. Oh, no, Peter said that. And so I have to move on. But it was really nice to speak to you. Kim. Oh, I remember Kim, the voice of the Murray. Good evening, Kim.
3: Chrissy, I don't recall us speaking before.
0: Yes. Oh, last time I filled in July. Every school holidays you come to WA.
3: Right. Very good.
0: Yes. But you do have a really fancy voice, so that's fair enough.
3: Thank you.
0: Are you a dancer? Do you dance?
3: I used to do the old ballroom.

0: Danzig circa around Manor Murray Bridge years ago.
1: And did you have a lot of social dances? Did you have lots of leads? Were you very popular, Kim?
0: Well, we used to go there as a couple or as singles, and we could join other singles or other couples. We enjoyed ourselves.
1: I love a night of dancing where it's you just dance for hours and hours and you don't realise
0: what... Well, we do the circuit around the dance hall.
1: Yeah, and then you end up quite sweaty and have to go home, but that's a sign of a really good night.
0: Well, then we have supper after, then we go home. Then we used to go home.
1: Yeah, that's the plan. All right, question number four, Kim. In which country did a New Zealand representative rugby team first perform a haka on an overseas tour in 1884?
0: It's not England.
1: Not England, no.
0: No, I was going to say that or Australia.
1: You would be correct, Kim.
0: Very good, thank you.
1: And bonus points if you know the last vocal move combo, jumping up with raised arms, shouting, he. No, it sounds like this. That's better. And it's not simply a dance step.
0: Cool.
1: But movements, chants. It's so moving to see, Kim.
0: Yes, I agree it is.
1: And we've got question number five. Lots of calls coming in now. Jump on the train, 1300 800 222. Now, Kim, at what kind of dance event might you take part in dance styles like the heel and toe poker, the Stockman's dance and the flying pieman? What kind of dance event would you find those styles at?
0: I'll take a wild guess. Country and Western.
1: That's not the answer I've got, Kim, but it was really good to speak to you. 1300, 800, 222. I'm such a softie and I find it hard to move on. But James from Wagga Wagga, it's nice to speak to you as well. Hi, James.
2: Hi.
1: Good to chat. Do you partake in any dancing?
2: Nah, not lately.
1: No. Would you ever? Line dancing?
2: No.
1: Line dancing. It's having another.
2: Listener.
1: Yeah. Well, you know what? At what kind of dance event would you take part in the heel and toe poker, the Stockman's dance, or the flying pieman?
2: Line dance.
1: It's
2: close to no cigar.
1: You know what? Oh, barn dance. Oh, I really wish Greta was here. But you know what? I think I'm gonna pay it. I'm gonna pay it. Yeah. I'm gonna pay it because bush dance, barn dance, I think they're very similar. Please tell me if I'm wrong, everyone. You can just yell at me on the text line. But yeah, bush dance, barn dance. Yeah, very, very similar. So I'm going to pay it, James.
2: Right.
1: And we're going to go to question number six. Now, a competition of which kind of dance became part of Hawaii's annual Marie Monarch Festival in 1971?
2: Hula dancing?
1: Yeah, it is. Yeah, nice. All right. 1300, 800, 222. We're almost halfway through the history quiz tonight. The theme is dance. And we are going to, by the way, the hula, I should say, the festival began in 1963 and was named after King David Kalakua. And during his reign, apparently hula was performed publicly again after years of suppression and restrictions under earlier missionary influence. So, yeah, the hula is pretty cool. But
2: yeah.
1: Question number seven for you, James. During the 1930s, sawdust was applied to the floors of the Trocadero Concert Hall in Sydney to make them more slippery and was usually mixed with what kind of oil?
2: Linseed oil?
1: No, it's not linseed oil. It's not 1300, 800, 222. Nice to have you on, James. Let's go to Trev from Surfers Paradise. Good evening, Trev.
3: Oh, good evening. How is everyone tonight?
1: Oh, God.

0: Going well. Going well, but I...
1: It sound like you're going well. You've got that spark in your voice.
0: I'm a dancer, Trev. I love dancing. And Greta picked this theme for that reason. But
1: look at me. Look at me. Dance across the floor. Move it. Yeah, long tall glasses. Yeah.
0: Oh, Trev, I wish this was TV so I could see you. But I'm...
1: Oh, no, you wouldn't want to see me because I'm in the mood. I lie on my bed in the mood. I'm sorry to the world at large.
0: Thanks, Trev.
1: That's a 69-year-old man on a history quiz.
0: I love your honesty. Look, we're going to move on to question number 7, and you wouldn't want a slippery dance floor in that state, but during the 1930s, sawdust was applied to the floors of a concert hall in Sydney, but what was it mixed with that made it so slippery? What kind of oil, I should say?
1: I thought it was wax, but I'll just have a guess and say olive oil.
0: Oh, it's not olive oil, Trev, but, you know, have a good one. Can't believe he just told us he's in the nude, but I respect it, Trev. Let's go to Spiro from Dianella. Hey, Spiro.
2: I just don't have that picture in my head of the truth.
0: Kalinikta. Now, do you do Greek dancing?
2: I used to do ballroom dancing when I was a young teenager. I got medals and everything.
0: Oh, really? What kind of medals?
2: Well, you get your bronze medal, your silver medal, your silver star. You do your rumbas, your cha-cha, your samba, your jive.
0: Do you still dance now, Spiro?
2: Oh, no, it was a long time ago. But I used to be on the staff and we used to practice on Tuesdays and Friday nights we'd have one in one area and Saturday nights we'd have another one in another area and we'd teach the kids, the other teenagers.
0: Yeah, yeah. And how were they with it? Because I know as a teenager when we did it in year 10, I was the girl with sweaty hands, so I didn't enjoy it personally. But how are the kids these days?
2: I think they get into it. You know, it's really cute because they look so cute now with little numbers on the back and they're dancing, they're doing their boring dancing. They just look so cute, you know?
0: Yeah, yeah. And
2: okay, now I'm going to guess an oil.
0: Okay, yeah, yeah. You run the quiz. Go. Now, which kind of oil do you mix with sawdust to make a slippery dance floor?
2: Now, I was going to say castor oil.
0: And are you going to say castor oil?
2: Yeah, because that's the only answer I've got.
0: Oh, you know what? It's not Spiro, but ευχαριστώ πολύ. Nice to speak to you. 1300 800 222. Lots of you on the text line. Brolga from Brunswick West, you've got it right, but I can't say what your answer is. And Kath, you got hula. You are correct. Let's have a look. Yep, a few more on the text line. I am going to die in Bathurst. There are lines free now, by the way, 1300 800 222. If you've just tuned in, Christine Layton with you for Nightlife, filling in for Suzanne Hill from Perth, Western Australia, from the past, 3 hours in the past if you're in Sydney or Melbourne. And the quiz tonight is dance themed. We're up to question number 7 as I go to Di in Bathurst. Hi, Di.
3: Hi.
0: Now, are you a dancer?
3: Yes, I learnt ballet from the age of 4.
0: How many years did you do ballet for?
3: And I used to dance on ice. We used to do ballroom dancing on ice.
0: Wow.
3: And I had a privilege of doing a solo when I was 10 years old with 2 Olympic skaters. We did an end of Christmas event and they were, of course, the soloists, but I was given a solo position. I had to present the princess with the golden feather and do a little bit of a drag and three jump and spin, and I'd only been on ice for 8 weeks.
0: And how did it go?
3: Oh, terrific. But I'd also, as a child, I paraded fur coats. They had a fur coat parade for Cornelius Furs, if you, some people remember Cornelius Furs in Sydney. And they did an ice fashion parade with their furs.
0: Wow.
3: And I was about 10, and I wore a lovely fox fur sort of cape.
0: That's just what you need on the ice as well, Di. How long did you

0: skate for? How long did you keep with it?
1: Oh, I was skating in 2009.
0: Wow. Do you miss it?
1: I miss it terribly. Yeah. Yes, because I'm 87 now.
0: Hmm.
1: I have to hang my shoes up.
0: It would be so hard because it's such a beautiful thing to do. You know, you're so in the moment. You're so free.
1: Yes. No, it's lovely. Yeah. Rock and roll, we used to dance all night. We didn't stop.
0: Yeah, you'd have strong calf muscles, Di. Yeah. I understand.
1: Sorry?
0: You'd have very strong calf muscles.
1: Yeah.
0: All right.
1: At home, if we had a party at home, we'd dance all night. Yeah. I had a group of friends, teenage group friends, and they used to come home to, we had a large sitting room with a polished floor.
0: Mm.
1: That question about
0: question number 7. Yes, you took me away into a memory I was imagining a dance floor, but to make it slippery, sawdust and what kind of oil?
1: Yeah, I remember the sawdust. I remember dancing in the sawdust. It could have been
0: olive has already been said.
1: All right.
0: Yeah. Pick another oil.
1: What about furniture oil?
0: Oh, not furniture oil. Not furniture oil, Di. It was nice to dance with you too. 1300, 800, 222. Ooh, let's go to Andy in Batemans Bay. Hi, Andy.
2: Yeah, hi. It's great to hear that people would dance all night, keep living long and fruitful lives.
0: Yes, that's right. Keeps you fit, Andy. What kind of oil was mixed with sawdust to make dance floors slippery in the 1930s?
2: Oh, I think I might be barking up the wrong tree with tung oil.
0: Oh, I thought it could be it, Andy, but unfortunately not. Let's go to Dave from East Fremantle. Dave, hello.
3: Hello there.
0: Hi, David. What kind of oil was this mixed
3: well,
0: with?
3: Well, it's a petroleum product. We used to use sawdust and kerosene.
0: Correct. And did you use it to make the floor slippery?
3: Yeah, yeah. That was back in the mid-70s, yeah.
0: And did it have a nickname? What was it colloquially? It's too late at night for me to say that. What was it known as? Pops?
3: No, I couldn't answer that. No, I don't know.
0: It had a nickname for some. But, yeah, I mean, it's so interesting that it was part of the tradition at the Trocadero Concert Hall, which opened in 1936. But you know what you use now is gaffer tape on the bottom of your shoes, David, and that works just as well.
3: Oh, right. Now, I haven't danced for a long time, so I wouldn't have a clue now.
0: What kind of dance did you do?
3: Oh, just the old ones, you know, the Pride of Erin and those sorts of things. Yeah.
0: Yeah.
3: That's down, as I said, the mid-70s, yeah, so long time ago.
0: Well, question number 8 we're up to. David, thank you for getting us through kerosene and lots of different oils on the text line, I have to say. But Macca from Pingelly got it right. Loz, you're onto it. Lots of people also nude, like Trev from Surface Paradise. And Kathy said, I belly dance and I've taught belly dancing. Oh, I've never done that. Have you done belly dancing, David?
3: No, I'm not into that sort of thing.
0: I'm not very good at isolating the body parts. Now, question number 8. Isadora Duncan and Martha Graham are considered to be pioneers of which professional dance form that emerged in the late 1800s?
3: No, I have to pass that one, yeah.
0: Oh, yeah, it's a tricky one. Nice to talk to you, David. 1300, 800, 222. My next caller is Jim in Central Victoria. Good evening, Jim.
4: Hey, Corey there. I've just been listening for the last, as we do. But then I heard Isadora Duncan, I can hear, I just visualise that, her strangling in her car. But I just don't know from Adam what the answer is to your question.
0: Yeah, which professional dance form emerged in the late 1800s?
4: See, when I lived in the rainforest, I did ecstatic dancing, which was wonderful.
0: Ecstatic dancing? What's that?
4: Yeah, it's where

0: You play very loud music, interspersed with moments of blissful sitting, and then you run around with your eyes closed. It's a Mullumbimby thing. They thought I was always quite gifted because I ran into the wall a lot.
1: Do you? Yeah. Did it hurt?
0: God help us and save us. Life is harsh enough.
1: It is.
0: Anyway, so I don't think I can help with the dance movement.
1: That was a lovely visual that you gave us. Okay.
0: I know Jane Joyce's daughter took that style to be her own. Bless her. Yeah. We see back. I'm an Irishman, and I'm very happy about that.
1: Well, that it's very nice to talk to you, Jim. Thank you for calling 1300 800 222. We must keep moving because we're only on question number 8. We have 20 questions to go. Ross is in Epping. Good evening, Ross.
2: Good evening. How are you?
1: I'm very well. Have you learnt a particular dance?
2: I participate in Scottish country dancing.
1: Oh, what's that like?
2: It's like not island dancing, it's the village dancing. So there's lots of different steps and different combinations that you have to remember. And it came from French French village dancing, because the Scots and the French both hated the English. So they had a common thing going there, and it's developed. And they have a dance called Slytherin, which is sort of an homage to Harry Potter, where you sort of form like a chain and like a snake and things like that.
1: Wow. Do you have a Hufflepuff dance as well?
2: No, we don't have that, unfortunately. But there's slow steps and fast steps, there's reels and all sorts of different things. And it's got the three aspects that you need for getting old, which is memory, physical exercise and social interaction.
1: Yeah, and then it becomes muscle memory. And do you do it at a Kaylee? Where do you do
2: this? Just in a local group in Epping in New South Wales.
1: Yes.
2: And there's lots and lots of Scottish country dance group, and there's one in the Rocks in Sydney called Scotch on the Rocks.
1: That's very good. Well, question number 8 is for you, Ross. Isadora Duncan and Martha Graham are considered to be pioneers of which professional dance form, one that emerged in the late 1800s?
2: Is that like the flappers, that sort of dance?
1: It's not. Okay. It is not. But nice to speak to you, Ross. 1300 800 222. The phones are yours. There are some lines free now. Dustin is from, I know how to say this, Condoblin?
3: Yes, g'day, that's me. How are you going?
1: Ooh, what a relief. Hi, Dustin. Well, what would you like to add to this topic? Are you a dancer?
3: It depends. Depends how good of a time I'm having at the pub, you know. So if there's a live band on, then I'm all there, you know. I'm all there.
1: Yeah. Are you at the front of the dance pack or the back?
3: Oh, I think I slowly make my way to the front, yes.
1: Yeah, and then onto the table and away you go, I understand.
3: Yeah, something like that, yeah.
1: Yep. Question number 8, Isadora Duncan and Martha Graham pioneered what form of dance from the late 1800s?
3: Is it the modern dance?
1: It is. I'm relieved that you know. And look, Isadora Duncan rejected the restrictive conventions of classical ballet and often danced barefoot, drawing inspiration from natural movement and ancient Greek art. So there you go, modern dance. You got it, Dustin. And so we move on to question number 9. You good to go?
3: Yep, very good to go. Let's go.
1: Beginning in the 10th century, the ancient civilization of which country produced the famous dancing Shiva sculpture?
3: Shiva sculpture. And in the 10th century, that's well before my time, so I'm not sure. I'll take a bit of a stab. Let's go into Europe somewhere. Let's say the Spanish.
1: Oh, it's not. But nice to talk to you, Dustin.
3: No worries. Thank you.
1: Thank you. 1300 800 222. I need some callers. Jump on the blower. 1300 800 222. You've got Christine Layton filling in on nightlife, and it's always fun doing this from Perth. I've got Ed in Busselton. Good evening, Ed.
4: Oh, hi, Christine.
1: Question number 9 for you, Ed. Beginning in the 10th century, the ancient civilization of which country produced the famous dancing Shiva sculpture?
4: Look, I've got no idea. I rang up for the kerosene one.
1: I love the smell of kerosene. It's terrible. My dad was a mechanic, and it just brings back memories.
4: Well, but, I remember preparing dance floors with my dad back in the 50s using kerosene and sawdust.
1: Really?
4: Yeah.
1: Oh, I love a slippery dance floor as well. Yeah.
4: But no, look, I've got no idea. I'll say the Greeks.
1: Oh, it's not the Greeks. But, Ed, thank you for calling up.
4: Okay, no worries. Good night.
1: 1300 800 222. We're staying in WA. Let's go to Harvey where I find Sam. Hello, Sam.
5: Good morning. Suzanne, is it?
1: Oh, it's Christine. It's Christine Layton.
5: Christine.
1: Yeah.
5: But I love it.
1: I'll take it as a compliment.
5: Okay.
1: Question number 9, which ancient civilization or which country produced the famous dancing Shiva sculpture? What do you think, Sam?
5: Like the country or the...
1: The country, yeah.
5: The dancing Italy. Shiva. Italy?
1: Oh, it's not Italy. It's not, but thank you. As we go to Juanita in Brisbane. Brisbane. Hello, Juanita.
6: Hello.
1: Hi. Tell me which country has this...
6: India.
1: Yes, thank you. Yes. And Shiva has many forms and names. Is that right? Literally, Lord of the Dance, Shiva is depicted forming the cosmic dance, the Tandava with many arms. Have you seen it?
6: I have seen I've seen performances, yeah.
1: Yep. And as a dancer, have you learnt various styles?
6: Oh, my daughter learned Bharatanatyam.
1: Oh, wow. Can you tell us about that?
6: It's an Indian, one of the types of Indian classical dance, and they do perform Shiva Nritya. There are various forms. When he is happy, they do a different type of dance. When he is angry, then there is a different type of Shiva dance.
1: That's pretty. And how long has she been doing it for?
6: Oh, she has attained proficiency in the dance form. So she's been doing since she was a child. Now she's an adult. So,
1: That's wonderful. So you would have been to many performances, I assume.
6: Yes, of course. Yeah.
1: Have you tried to learn it yourself?
6: Yeah, most of the children would learn a bit of Bharatanatyam when they were in primary school. That's a part of the tradition anyway. Yeah.
1: Oh, that's brilliant. Well, look, we're up to question number 10, Juanita. Which dance style was dominating speakeasies, underground speakeasies, during the Prohibition era?
6: Oh, I don't know. Sorry.
1: Oh, that's okay. Do you want to guess which style of dance was dominating speakeasies around the Prohibition era? Oh, Juanita, I must move on. 1300 800 222. It was very nice to speak to you. Mary from Hobart, India. Yep, Gary from Brisbane. Let's have a look. Stephen from Penrith, nice to hear from you on the text line. Lorella, I'm Indian by birth and learned Indian dancing as a child. And a few of you have this question, right? As I go to Paul from North Fitzroy. Hi, Paul.
7: Hello, Christine.
1: Hi, Paul. Question number 10. What kind of dance were people doing in speakeasies underground when they weren't supposed to drink?
7: I think it was the Charleston.
1: It was. Oh.
8: Here I am, the Jolly Roll King. Got a hump in my back from shaking that thing.
1: Love it.
8: Shake that thing.
1: Have you ever done the Charleston, Paul?
7: No. Oh. It looks pretty complicated.
1: Oh, it's really not, though, and it is so much fun. And there's the 20s Charleston and the 30s Charleston. 30s is side by side. And then the Lindy Hop came after that, but African-American roots. And, it's a very fun style if you do need to pick one. Now,
7: yeah, I've seen some footage from a movie.
1: Hell's a Poppin'?
7: Era. Maybe.
1: Yes.
7: Maybe. Yeah, that is super crazy, like amazing.
1: Yes.
7: Just incredible.
1: Yeah, that's right. Frankie Manning and the Whitey's Lindy Hoppers. They were called the Whitey's Lindy Hoppers back in the day because they were owned by American elites, and it wasn't a good situation. But they would work in the sugarcane fields from, you know, 6 a.m. until 6 p.m. and then they would go and dance at the Savoy Ballroom until 4 a.m. in the morning. You know, they just, yeah, they made the best of it, and here we are. Now, question number 11. In November of 1961, Queen Elizabeth II danced across the floor with the president of which African country?
9: Okay.
1: November 61, Queen Elizabeth II danced across the floor with the president of which African country?
9: 61. I'll just say South Africa.
1: It wasn't, but nice to chat to you. I love Fitzroy, for the record. 1300 800 222. Belle is also in Newcastle. Good evening, Belle.
10: Good evening.
1: Now, are you a Knights supporter?
10: Yes, I'm literally just pulled into Newcastle after being at the ground in down in Sydney at that stadium that I can't say the name of.
1: JPC. Hey, how was the last 3 minutes of the game for you?
10: Oh, I don't know if my heart rate's come down yet. But I've just pulled into the Knights Centre of Excellence, so I'm going to sit here for a little bit and see if the team comes back. And if not, I'm heading home to bed.
1: Well, if you don't get to see them, what would you say to them?
10: The Newcastle's proud of them. So I've been a member. Next year is my 10th season as a member. And from where we've come in the last couple of years to where we are now is just phenomenal. And the whole city has been behind them. It's been phenomenal.
1: Yeah. I've got a friend who lives in Newcastle and is with the RAFA, and he said the whole town is red and blue, you know.
10: Yeah,
1: and
10: absolutely.
1: There's so much love for them. So, yeah, I'm thinking of Newey because I'm a Dockers fan and we had a very similar feeling this time last weekend. So, yes, we're up to question number 11, Belle. In November of 61, Queen Elizabeth II danced with the president of which African country?
10: I have a feeling it was actually part of that Netflix series, The Crown, and it was in that, but I can't remember what it was. So I'm just going to say pass and good night and have a lovely day.
1: You don't want to pick an African country just in case?
10: Kenya. Who knows? I don't think it is.
1: It's not. But hey, Belle, I'm really glad you phoned up. Thank you for calling in.
10: Thanks so much. Have a great night.
1: You too. 1300 800 222. Yes, I am yabbering a lot, but you're also nice to speak to on the text line and on the phones. My next caller is Ian from Dover in Tassie. Good evening, Ian.
11: Good evening. Hope you're having a good time. We are at you in your
1: good. I'm having so much fun. Honestly, nightlife is just the most fun. The fact that there are so many of you listening to the radio at night, learning things from the quiz, it's just, I have been telling everybody about nightlife, Ian, for a long time, but to host it is another thing. And you know who I love? 12-year-old Tommy, who would have been devastated by the Dockers' loss. You just get so many great callers. But, yeah, how long have you been listening to nightlife for, Ian?
11: Would be 5 or 6 years, probably. Yep. Could be longer. Less than eight.
1: Do you have a coveted fridge magnet?
11: I've got two.
1: Ah, look at that. I'm not even there yet. But one day, Ian.
11: You've got the inside track, though.
1: You'd think so, right? You'd think I'd
11: You'd think so.
1: You'd think so, but no. Budget cuts. Anyway, question number 11 for you, Ian. In November of 1961, Queen Elizabeth II had a lovely dance with the president of which African country, and it's not Kenya or South Africa?
11: For some reason, I have Zaire in my mind, so I'll say Zaire.
1: It's not, but it was so nice to speak to you, Ian.
11: Thank you.
1: Have a good night. 1300 800 222. Jeff in Swan Hill in Victoria. Hello, Jeff.
12: Yeah, hi there. How you going?
1: I'm so well. Which African country do you think the president was from?
12: Well, actually, because I rang up for about Charleston, but this one's a guess. Zimbabwe.
1: It's not. But can you do the Charleston?
12: In my younger days, I did.
1: I would dance with

0: you, Jeff. Did you learn the Lindy Hop by chance?
1: Yeah, I did, yep.
0: Oh, can you do a swing out?
1: No, not now. Oh. We're getting too well set now.
0: Oh, I reckon you still could. Jeff, thank you for calling and really nice to speak to you. 1300 800 222. Now, Vando is on the road. Vando, get off the road. I'm joking. How are you?
2: No, you know, I am technically off the road. I'm unloading at the moment. Thanks, Christine. How are you?
0: Good. Yeah, no, I'm great. And look, this is a really iconic moment in history. Can you tell me which president Queen Elizabeth II had a little dance with in November of 61?
2: Oh, it might have been Garner.
0: It was definitely Garner. How do you know?
2: It was in a movie some time ago. I can't remember the name of it for the life of me, but...
0: And despite bombings in Accra and safety fears that Ghana was shifting toward the Soviet Union, the Queen insisted on going to visit to ensure the country did not leave the Commonwealth. And for many, this was a powerful image of a white monarch dancing with a black African leader who was formerly considered a subject, representing a new post-colonial relationship. And contrary to popular belief that it was a foxtrot, the Queen danced a popular Ghanaian rhythmic shuffle known as the High Life to a specially composed tune for the occasion called Welcome Your Majesty. So she learnt a step for that very occasion, Vando.
1: That's fantastic, isn't it?
0: It is. It is.
1: Oh, really? Yeah. What a beautiful thing.
0: Definitely.
1: Yeah.
0: Well, question number 12 for you, Vando. Which movie star did Princess Diana famously dance with during a visit to the White House in 1985?
1: Oh, goodness.
0: Which movie star?
1: So, and that was before she was married, wasn't it? The White House. Oh, goodness gracious.
0: 1985.
1: Oh, I was 15. It wouldn't have been Ronald Reagan. No.
0: It was not.
1: Oh, Robert Redford?
0: It was not. No, you can't keep guessing, Vando. You know the rules. Cheeky. Larry is in Brisbane. Good evening, Larry.
3: Hello.
0: Are you a Lions fan?
3: No. I live in Brisbane. I'm a Collingwood fan.
0: Oh, look at that. Whoa.
3: Go the Pies.
0: Good for you. Hey, question number 12. Which movie star did Princess Di dance with when she went to the White House in 1985?
3: Well, I'll try Ronald Reagan.
0: It's not... Well, he's not a movie star.
3: He was.
0: Well, I guess he was, yeah. Fair enough. I guess he was. But he's already been guessed...
3: Oh, has he? Yeah. You know, I don't really know that one. Cary Grant. There you go.
0: Well, lucky it's wrong because I don't think I'm allowed to give you a second go, Larry. It's getting late at night and I'm a little bit softer. We've got 6 minutes until the news and we're up to question number 12. Oh, C-plus from me tonight. Tony in Canberra, good evening. Or morning.
4: You're doing a great job.
0: Are you a dancer, Tony?
4: Look, yes, but I had a couple of toes amputated a couple of years ago, so I'm confined to a wheelchair. However, always learning new shapes. To a lot of music, and what I want to do is do a video, post it to Facebook, which illustrates that even though you're confined to a wheelchair or sitting down, you can still move the brilliant rhythms and melodies and such like. So, yeah, I look forward to that.
0: Tony. And you know what? James O'Brien, one of the planning managers here at the ABC, has just launched a podcast called The Limb Shift, where he speaks to amputees. My dad lost a few toes having type 1 diabetes and, you know, getting gangrene and whatnot and had neuropathy. So I get it. Yeah. No toe tapping for dad.
4: Epicy.
0: Yep.
4: Oh, look, yeah. And congrats. What's the name of the podcast, James?
0: The Limb Shift. So L-I-M-B Shift. Yeah, and incredible interviews. So I can't help but mention it to you, Tony. But
4: nice.
0: Question 12, who do you think Princess Di danced with when she went to the White House in 85?
4: Oh, gosh. I'm thinking maybe Tom Cruise, but it was probably a bit before his prime, which was sort of Top Gun, I think it was, wasn't it? Drawing a blank, but really grateful for the ABC and what it does and love the quiz. Oh. Keep up the good work.
0: Are you sure you don't want to guess another one, Tony?

0: Was obviously not Redford. Who was the guy that did the Temple of Doom stuff? Oh, why am I asking you that question?
1: Yeah, you're quizzing me now.
0: yeah, that's only fair. Look, I'm not huge on film history, so I'm more of a sound person.
1: That's fair, Tony. Hey, it was very nice to speak to you tonight. Thank you for calling in. As I go to Bernard from Warimba. Is that right, Bernard?
2: That's right, Christine.
1: Very good. Do you know who this movie star was?
2: I have a slight inkling. Was it James Garner?
1: Oh, it's not James Garner, and I wanted to speak to you for longer, but we're running out of time. Let's go to Melbourne's northern suburbs, where I find Matt from Reservoir. How, Matt? Hilo. Blah. Blah, blah, blah, blah, blah, blah, blah.
3: Thanks for getting it right.
1: Yeah.
3: As I often have to point out to others, there are reservoirs in Reservoir.
1: Yeah, Reservoir. No, I used to live in St Kilda, so I get it, Matt. And it's looking good, tell you what. When I was there in 2010, it was not as fancy as it is now. But anyway, back to the question, who did Princess Di dance with? Which movie star?
3: John Travolta.
1: Yeah, that's right. Okay.
3: Boom.
1: Very good. Question number 13. Which 60s dance became famous because it could be performed without touching your partner?
3: Oh. 60s dance for not touch. Jeez, that sounds very non...
1: Bit antisocial, but yeah.
3: Let's go with... I've got no idea. The Twist.
1: Well done, Matt. Well done.
3: The Twist thing is something where you don't touch anyone.
1: Yeah, weird. But, you know, also...
3: I'm trying to imagine the scene in... like the tail feather scene in Blues Brothers where they run through all the...
1: Very well done. And look, lots of texts. Barbie in Newcastle got it right. Harry in the Bay, well done. Perth, John Travolta. Rob from Perth, John Travolta. Anita from Garran. All right, we're nearly up to news, and we will continue the quiz after news, everyone. So never fear, you'll just have to stay on hold for 5 minutes. But you know what? That's fine. Question 14 for you, Matt.
3: Okay.
1: Irish step dance experienced a boom in global popularity during the 1990s due to the international success of which touring stage show?
3: Michael Flatley Riverdance.
1: That's correct. And it all began in 1994 with a 7-minute performance. And, you know, I think it was the Interval Act for Eurovision in Dublin, of all things. Now, Matt, I'm gonna leave you there, and we're going to come to you after news, okay?
3: Before you leave me there, can I just point out, though, it was perfected by Sharon Strzelecki.
1: That is true. That is a very good point to make. 1300 800 222 if you would like to play the dance-themed quiz. We are going to continue this afternoon, so let's load up the phones. 1300 800 222. It is time for news.
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8: ABC News with Glenn Lauder. The Newcastle Knights have fallen just short of a fairy tale premiership in the NRL, going down 19 points to 18 to the Sydney Roosters in the grand final at Stadium Australia in Sydney. The Knights scored 2 tries in the first half to take a 6-point lead into the break, but the Roosters took control in the second period, surviving a late Greg Marju try to claim a first premiership since 2019. Newcastle captain Caelan Ponga says he couldn't be prouder of his club's journey after finishing bottom of the ladder just last year.
9: Try and congratulate the Roosters. I'll just say thank you to our boys, to our club, to our fans. What a ride this one was. Obviously so proud to be here, proud to represent you people. Still chasing that premiership. To the Roosters, congratulations.
8: Two pedestrians have been killed in a collision in southern New South Wales. Police say the two men, aged 70 and 55, had been struck by a white Nissan Dualis SUV whilst walking along Pacific Way at Tura Beach near Marimbula at around 9:30 p.m. The 45-year-old female driver and sole occupant of the vehicle was uninjured. She's been taken to hospital in Bega for mandatory testing. The Australian Federal Police is investigating Australian links to a Fly Dubai pilot accused of attempting to hijack a plane. Here's Lucy Loram.
5: The co-pilot allegedly stabbed his colleague in the cockpit of an Israel-bound flight on Wednesday. The jet plunged more than 4,000 metres in less than 30 seconds before diverting to Saudi Arabia for an emergency landing. Sources close to the issue have confirmed the co-pilot was issued a student visa for Australia in 2014 and studied in the country between 2015 and 2017. He left Australia and his visa was cancelled in 2019. The ABC understands his visa was not cancelled on character grounds, but due to his lack of enrolment in a course. An AFP spokesperson says an update will be provided at an appropriate time.
8: The Treasurer is vowing more savings in the mid-year budget update while downplaying the prospect of new cost of living relief. It's despite the Prime Minister this week suggesting Australians would see more relief in the December update and again next year. The Reserve Bank has hiked interest rates to a 15-year high, saying government spending is partly fueling inflation. Jim Chalmers says people can expect a modest budget.
6: I think people understand that the mid-year update will necessarily be a pretty tight ship, and that's because of these pressures on our budget, the ones that are existing already, but also these additional pressures coming at us from around the world.
8: Polls are now open in Brazil's presidential election, which could see the 80-year-old left-wing leader Luiz Inácio Lula da Silva elected for a second consecutive term, and a fourth overall. With more, here's the BBC's Branca Lessa de Sá.
7: Some people are describing it as a rematch of the last presidential election in 2022, when you had Jair Bolsonaro, the father, highly controversial right-wing populist leader, very close to Trump, and Lula again. You've got these two leaders, both on opposite ends of the political spectrum, and both with very different relationships to the US, in fact. The US has emerged as this key theme in the election campaign. Lula has repeatedly accused the US of trying to meddle in internal Brazilian politics and in the elections themselves. And Flavio Bolsonaro, much like his father, has tried to cultivate these very close ties with Trump and with the US.
8: And Latvia's pro-Ukraine governing coalition is emerging as the frontrunner as counting continues in the country's parliamentary election. The Prime Minister Andris Kulberg's four-party coalition has won about 35% of the vote so far. Coalition talks are expected to begin with no single party able to govern alone. Latvia borders both Russia and Belarus and has strongly backed Ukraine since Moscow's full-scale invasion. And the long-serving host of Play School, Alistair Smart, has died at the age of 90. He started his career in theatre in the early 1950s and he appeared in many iconic Australian shows, including Number 96, Skippy, The Sullivans, Sons and Daughters, A Country Practice, and Neighbours. Mr. Smart hosted Play School for 27 years after welcoming children to the very first episode in July 1966.
10: Hello, I'm Alistair, and this is Diane.
11: Hello.
10: Diane's been very busy this morning. She's been washing some of our dressing up clothes for tomorrow. I think we might sing her a song.
8: And repeating our top story, the Newcastle Knights have fallen just short of a fairy tale NRL premiership, going down 19 points to 18 to the Sydney Roosters in the grand final in Sydney. That's ABC News.
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12: with Christine Layton.
1: It is a pleasure to be here doing the history quiz with you tonight. The theme is dance. Your amazing producer, Greta Jackson, put this one together because I'm a Lindy Hopper from way back, started learning the partner jazz style dance in 2011, taught it for a few years, travelled the world, went to New York for Frankie 100 to celebrate Frankie Manning, who started it all off. And here we are up to question number 15. Now I've got Matt from Reservoir, who is still there. Hello, Matt.
13: I am. How are you?
1: Thank you for hanging around because you could win this. Have you had a fridge magnet arrive in the mail before?
13: I have, but not for a while.
1: Ooh. What colour is yours?
13: I've got two, actually. I want to say one's pink and one's orange, but I might be misimagining. But I didn't realise. I dialed in a bit late tonight, and I didn't realise it was dance-themed, so I'm shocked that I'm where I am.
1: Well, it might not last long. Question 15. You ready, Matt? Which Australian contemporary dance?

0: Company was founded in 1989 and is internationally recognised for its work drawing on Aboriginal and Torres Strait Islander cultures?
1: Oh, it starts with B. Is it like Gara or something like that? Am I right? Bangara? Oh.
0: Bangara, yes. You are. Yes. You just saved yourself there. Nicely.
1: I think I was getting confused. There's a place in... sorry, never mind. There's a place near Bundaberg, but I was like, is that Bangara?
0: Oh, no. No, the Bangara Dance Theatre Company, you are right. And on the text line, hair in the bay. I don't know if that's a typo, but I really like it. And Lorelli, you got it right as well. And thank you, Deb from Mosman. It is so much fun doing this from WA. And look, question 16, as I you know, take you to another place, the controversial premiere of which ballet on the 29th of May 1913 at the Theatre Champs-Élysées in Paris resulted in the audience shouting, arguing and even laughing at the performance. What were they, which ballet were they doing, Matt?
1: 1913. Sorry, can you ask it? So at the start, was it it was the premiere of it? It was just the opening of a particular.
0: Yeah, so the controversial premiere of which ballet happened in May 1913 in the Theatre Champs-Élysées in Paris. The audience were shouting, arguing, even laughing at it.
1: I'm trying to. I can't think of me. I'll just. It's more like.
0: That was an earlier answer, but it wasn't. Matt, nice to talk to you. You did well. Let's go to Graham from Perth. Good evening, Graham.
2: G'day, Christine.
0: Oh, nice to talk to you, Graham.
2: Yes, I'm the guy that calls himself the part-time brain surgeon.
0: Yes, you are. So thank you for taking the time to call in. You are expensive per hour. Now, which ballet, which controversial premiere of a ballet happened in May 1913 and resulted in the audience shouting, arguing, because they were just so shocked at what they saw?
2: A wild guess, the Nutcracker.
0: Oh, it wasn't the Nutcracker. But it was really nice to hear your voice, Graham. Thank you. 1300 800 222, Charlie from Mount Druitt, good evening or morning.
3: Nice to be with you, Christine. How are you?
0: I'm very well, Charlie. Are you a dancer?
3: Yeah, right.
0: good response.
3: Maybe back in my early days.
0: No ballet for you?
3: I've seen a bit.
0: That's
3: But 1913.
0: Yes, in Paris. And imagine being the dancers. When people reacted like this.
3: Now, I can't really put it down to ballet, but in Paris.
0: They were shouting, arguing, laughing.
3: Yeah.
0: What is this? What is going on? They'd hate to see twerking. Tell you what, they would not enjoy that, but this was 1913.
3: Yeah, well, the can-can was around then, wasn't it?
0: Yeah, but which ballet was this?
3: The two ones I was going to mention have already been mentioned.
0: Quick.
3: No, I can't. Is it French?
0: It is not. Very nice to speak to you, Charlie. As I go to Roz from Strathalbyn. Did I get it right, Roz?
4: You got me by the short and curly.
0: Ah, yes. Not Strathalbyn, as I said previously.
4: Okay. It's the people call it Strathalbyn.
0: Now, do you know which ballet this was, Roz?
4: Okay, can you say that to me because I didn't hear it? Anyway, Strathalbyn. All I can say is you Philistines. Get a dictionary.
0: I couldn't quite hear you because your line is breaking up. But look, which ballet did people have a very strong reaction to on the 29th of May 1913?

0: Paris. The audience was shocked by what they saw. Do you know which ballet it was the premiere of?
1: I believe it was The Rite of Spring.
0: Oh, you are right.
1: Spring has sprung.
0: It has. And apparently what made it so shocking to the audience at the time was both the music and the dancing.
1: It was great.
0: It dramatically broke traditions. Dancers stomped their feet, hunched their bodies, moved in groups, and the choreography deliberately evoked primitive and ritualistic movement. Almost immediately, the audience began laughing, shouting, and yelling, and apparently it caused a major disturbance, but later accounts may have exaggerated it into a full-scale riot, but, yeah, isn't that crazy to think?
1: Oh, yeah.
0: Mm. All right.
1: Well, traditional.
0: Question 17 for you, Peter. Which 1960s dance craze was named after a food?
1: Oh. A food, you say?
0: Bit of a pivot.
1: Trying to think.
0: Which 1960s dance craze was named?
1: Mashed potato.
0: Yes. Do you remember who sings it?
1: We had an Australian version with what's his face?
0: Peter Croom. Sounds like something he'd do. D.D. Sharp was the original artist. But, yeah, let's move on to question number 18. You're doing well, Peter, but this one is a song by Spanish duo Los del Rio, and it was the soundtrack to which 1990s dance craze?
1: La Bamba?
0: Oh, no, it's not, but I like that song. Thank you, Peter. Very nice to chat. Let's go to Cameron, who is in South Perth. Good evening, Cameron.
2: Yeah, good evening. Yeah.
0: Oh, we've got a Spanish track for you, Los del Rio. What dance did people do to that that band's song in the 1990s?
2: The Locomotion.
0: Oh, it's not the Locomotion. You would have been doing that halfway through the grand final, maybe. Let's go to Latif in West Brunswick. Good evening, Latif.
3: Good morning, Christine.
0: Good morning. I should know that.
3: Not in Perth.
0: I feel like you're here, Latif. You're so loud and clear. Now, question 18, we're at the end of this quiz, so you're very close to the fridge. This song by Los del Rio came out in the 90s, and which dance did you do to it? It was huge.
3: Before I answer, I rang for Rite of Spring.
0: Yes, yeah. Yes.
3: Stravinsky. I think Macarama or Macarena, something like that, with all the women's names.
0: Yes, with all the women's names. Yeah, I remember that bit. Here it comes. And you know my daughter is learning it now, Latif. When it rains, they all dance in the undercover area and the teachers get up and do it.
3: Was your daughter's name mentioned in the song?
0: No, Bonnie. No, not in the song, but you know, that's all right. I love that that's what stands out to you. That was very funny at the time. All right, we're nearly there, Latif. Question 19, which European country is responsible for the 1957 birth of what we now call the bird dance?
3: What is it called, Torsen bird dance?
0: So which European country is responsible for the bird dance?
3: Bird is like,
0: I'm not allowed to play the music, but I'm singing it in my head for you, Latif.
3: No, it's not like a swan, no.
0: No, it's not swan lake. No,
3: I'll just throw a guess.
0: Which country?
3: Italy.
0: Oh, it's not. Nice to speak to you. We need some more callers now, please. If you would, 1300 800 222. 1300 800 222. As I go to Tony from Balmain. Good evening. Good morning, Tony.
4: Hi.
0: Now, dancing, do you have a style that you learnt? Do you have memories of?
4: Not really, but if it's a European country, I'll just put in France.
0: Oh, no. It's not France, Tony. It's not.

0: Thanks anyway.
1: Oh, 1300, 800, 222. We're up to question 19. You could win this. And I currently don't have any callers on the line. So if you've been sitting there going, oh, I reckon I know this, now is the time to call because they have been full and so you probably haven't gotten through. But now is the time and it's nice to see them flashing. Dave Carsten is my producer tonight from Perth. He also works for Gardening Australia. Look at that, moonlighting. And, yeah, we are up to question 19. We're so close, people, so close. I'm going to bring on Robert from St. Mary's. Hi. Hello, Robert.
2: Hello.
1: Hi. Which European country is responsible for the bird dance? It started in 1957.
2: Yeah. Is that famous for chicken dips?
1: Which country?
2: Spain.
1: Oh, no, it's not Spain, Robert. Nice to have you on as I go to Keith in Sippy Downs, Queensland. Hi, Keith.
3: Hello there. I thought it was Spain as well.
1: Lucky you went after Robert then. Have you got another country up your sleeve?
3: I've actually got the original record.
1: Do you?
3: Yeah. It's probably a collector's item by now, but I thought it was Spain because I can remember everybody flapping their arms and jumping about.
1: Do you want to sing the song for us? Very good, Keith.
3: Is that the one?
1: Yeah, that's the one. That's the one. Yeah, but what country did it come from?
3: Portugal.
1: Oh, it's not Portugal, Keith. Go and have a look at the album. Josh in Ashgrove. Hello, Josh.
4: Hello.
1: Oh, it's not Germany. Oh, no. Oh, see you, Josh. 1300, 800, 222. The pressure mounts. Let's climb a mount. Joe, Mount Dandenong. Hello, Joe.
4: I was thinking it was Germany, but let's go for Austria.
1: Oh, it's not. Oh, it's not Austria. Oh, sorry, Joe. Sorry, 1300, 800, 222. Let me see the phones. Flashing. I'm going to go to Keith from Ngambi. Hi, Keith.
5: Yeah, good morning. How you going?
1: Oh, so well. Now, we've had a lot of European countries mentioned.
5: Yes.
1: And they're, you know, look, there's still many left, to be honest, but which one is responsible for the bird dance? It's not Portugal, it's not Spain, it's not Germany, it's not Austria.
5: All right, I'm going to go Holland.
1: Oh, it's not my people. Both Dave and I are Dutch, and unfortunately, we can't claim this one. We're not that cool, but
5: that's a lot of bad luck for everybody.
1: It really is, Keith. It is. I want to do the chicken dance with everyone. Thank you for calling in. Let's go to Dee in Townsville as we whip around Europe. Hi, Dee.
6: Hello, how are you?
1: I'm having a good time. How are you?
6: I'm fine, thank you. I don't think I know this either.
1: Yeah, it's fair enough too. That's why we do the quiz, so we can learn these things. But if you had to pick a European country, which one would you throw a dart at right now?
6: What about Denmark?
1: Oh, it's not Denmark either. Tell you what, Greta's really got us on this one. She's done very well with the quiz. You've got a very hardworking Sydney team for nightlife. I love teaming up with them. Faye from Donnelly in Victoria. Hello, Faye.
7: Hi, how you doing?
1: I'm very well. We are crossing off European countries. Which one is
7: Sweden?
1: No. Oh, it's not Sweden. It's not.
7: No, okay.
1: Oh, no. We're very close now. I can smell it. We're very close. Let me go to Angela.
8: Yes, hi.
1: Hi, Angela. Are you in Bunbury?
8: Yes.
1: It's very cute in the system. It's written Bunbury. Bunbury. That's very, very nice.
8: We have great berries here.
1: And that's right. And I've been stumped on other ones, so I shouldn't giggle. But which European country in 1957 started the bird dance?
8: Was it Greece?
1: Oh, no. Oh, no, I'm going to be here all night, aren't I?
8: Sorry.
1: Nice to talk to you, Angela. 1300, 800, 222. Oh, let's go to Hayley in Chinchilla.

0: delirious, Hailey?
1: Is it Sweden?
0: No, it's not Sweden.
1: There can't be many left.
0: There's not many left. No, no. But there's plenty of calls, which is good. Keep it coming. 1300 800 222. Chris from the Pilbara. Chris, what country did the bird dance start in, Chris?
2: To me, it sounds Russian.
0: It's not Russian. It's not Russian. It's not Scottish either, just for the record, because I did that accent. Let's go to Sharon in Ballarat. Sharon, you're up next. Question 19.
3: Hi.
0: Hi.
3: I'm from Ballarat. It's actually sunny here. Well, not right now.
0: I was going to say. Sharon, which country?
3: Well, I thought it was actually South America because I have the record on CD, but because I've danced to it many times, stupidly, having been a dance teacher
0: yes.
3: in the way back. So I'm guessing, has anyone said Spain yet?
0: Yes, that was the first answer.
3: Oh, bummer.
0: But that was a really nice prelude. I honestly thought you had it there, Sharon.
3: I know, but I thought it was South America.
0: It's not. Oh, Sharon from sunny Ballarat. I've got to move on to Sarah from Alphington. Hi, Sarah.
4: Hello.
0: It's your turn. Tell us where the bird dance came from, pretty please.
4: Yeah, people have knocked off things. I was thinking like Germany. I thought it would be pretty German. I could imagine the Oktoberfest.
0: Yes, that's right, which is happening right now. Yes.
4: Yeah. But I'm thinking cuckoo clocks. Is it Switzerland?
0: Oh, thank God. This is how I feel right now. That is from Oktoberfest in Japan, but yes, Swiss accordionist Werner Thomas created the melody, originally called the Entertanz, the duck dance, from Davos, Switzerland. So, honestly, Sarah.
4: I've only just tuned in because I couldn't sleep. So have you done anything about the Nutbush yet?
0: No, and it's actually not the last question, and Ray Gun doesn't feature either. Yeah, so just in case you were waiting for a B-girl, that's not coming. But you could win this, Sarah. It's question 20. Okay. Are you ready?
4: Yeah, I'm ready.
0: All right. Who danced on the ceiling in the 1936 film The Royal Wedding?
4: Oh, I mean, Lionel Richie danced on the ceiling, really, but I don't know the movie.
0: 1936.
4: Oh, 36. Oh, yes. Yes, where he walked up the walls. Yes. Not Fred Astaire.
0: You deserve this, Sarah. What's your answer?
4: Fred Astaire.
0: Okay. You said it with an upward inflection, but it sounded certain enough to me, Sarah. So, look, Fred Astaire it is. In The Royal Wedding, Astaire performs You're All the World to Me, filmed in a rotating room. Very well done. Very well done. You are the winner of the History Quiz, the Dance Edition. Have you won the quiz before?
4: Never, and there's something to be said about insomnia.
0: I know, it's really handy. You'll be dancing on the ceiling soon when you get your fridge magnet. I'm going to pop you on hold and you can give my producer, Dave, all of your details. Congratulations, Sarah.
4: Thank you.
0: Oh, that's great. See, can't sleep. Phone us on Nightlife, 1300 800 222. Oh, you're all the world to me. That was great. Thank you to everyone who called in and those who didn't get through. I did have Stephen in Tamworth, Pat from Safety Beach, Pearl from Darwin, George from Broadford, all ready to go. But now we move on. I've got some new music for you very, very soon. In fact, evening's producer Joe Visser, who was on air with Serene DeMarchi earlier on, has some new music for you. But let me play you some music that you might already know. This is UB40.

0: hear the way you do, the things you do. Thank you for all of the texts as well. Nightlife coming out of WA, 0467 922 702. My name is Christine Layton, and I'm actually back on Wednesday as well with Dave Carsten, who's producing. We're filling in for Philip Clark, which is going to be fun again. So I get to do the Mighty Challenge with you. And this is so much fun.
1: Beetlemania, the butterfly effect, or a real fly guy?
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1: 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It's that easy. The winner will be announced in November, so get busy choosing your best backyard buddy.
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0: Now, I know that you're feeling open to some new music, and I have a very talented man on the other end of this line. Now, Joe Visser was technically unearthed by Triple J. He's also a producer for ABC Sydney. And, Joe, you're going to give us new music, but Please Stay, that you released 2 months ago. It is beautiful. I just want to congratulate you firstly.
6: Thank you very much, Christine, and thank you for having me on for new music.
0: Yeah, tell me about Please Stay. I know you told a little bit to Suzanne, but for those who haven't seen it, what's going on there?
6: It was kind of inspired by a love that had to sort of change shape, change form due to a distance that came up. And then there was a bit of a spanner in the works where I left town and I had a bit of a mental health crisis and had to come back. And then there was all this kind of ambiguity as to what this love would look like. And this song, I guess, was my way of working through those feelings, because I tend to just think about things really hard until something like a song turns out.
0: And did either of you stay?
6: Yes. We were together for a little while. We're no longer together, but it did in the initial instance of the song come to stay.
0: All right, good to know. If anybody needs to use that song for similar reasons, go to YouTube. Joe Visser, V-I-S-S-E-R, which is Dutch for fisherman, is that right?
6: It is, yes. My father is Dutch. My grandparents were Dutch, so ik spreek een klein beetje Nederlands.
0: Oh, I wish I could speak back. I didn't learn enough from my Omar. I didn't. I'm a terrible

0: Dutch girl. Anyway, we should talk about new music because you are full bottle on this and you've got three really cool tracks. Now, Julia Jacklin is your first artist from the Blue Mountains, New South Wales. Am I right in saying we've not heard from her in a while?
1: A little while. She put out another album a couple of years ago, but she's been quite prolific up until then. So, yes, she's from the Blue Mountains originally, but this album, The Gem, was recorded in her current home city of Melbourne, which is a little bit different to usual because often she speaks about wanting to break away from her normal life when recording an album. And so her choice to stay in Melbourne to record this one sets this album apart from her others. She wrote it and recorded it while she was working at a music studio above a pub called The Gem, which is the same title as the album. And she played a couple of weeks ago at The Gem to celebrate the launch of the album, which came out on the 25th of September. And the song that I have for you tonight is called If I Had the Hand of God. And the title is interesting because her previous album kind of explored her religious upbringing and the impact that it then had on her sexuality and kind of some of these more complex feelings that followed her into adulthood. And this one, while it doesn't explicitly follow those same themes, she speaks about how that religious upbringing also had an impact on the language that she uses to explain the feelings. So kind of these spiritual metaphors and motifs followed her through to this album and into this song called If I Had the Hand of God.
0: Let's hear it.

0: was Julia Jacklin, If I Had the Hand of God. Very short, but a lovely song. The next one you've got for us, now this is really interesting, Ruby Gill. I remember hearing about this a few weeks ago. The song is called Carol Not Carol, and she wrote it with her wife after they saw a car crash. They were first on scene. Tell us what happened.
1: Yeah, so it was co-written by her and her wife, and they were first on scene at a car crash in the Nullarbor, and that imagery kind of dominates this song a lot. There's some real parallels there. But Ruby was saying that not only the car crash was confronting in the way that it obviously is, but it made her very introspective. And I think in the way that I was saying earlier, you know, I kind of use songs to think really hard about things.

0: and then process them. It seems to me like this is coming from a similar place. Like there's a lot of, you know, parallels drawn between the stark imagery of a car crash on the Nullarbor and then some of those more internal feelings that it seems like Ruby Gill and her partner who co-wrote the song might be grappling with. And this is also from an upcoming album called Fishing Is Not About Fishing, and that's out on October 16th. Ruby's going to be playing some shows supporting Number One Dads after its release. Oh. Not sure if you remember a band called Big Scary, but Number One Dads is the side project of the lead singer Tom. And they also haven't done stuff in quite a little while, but they have a new album called Every Little Fire coming out also in October.
1: Is that because they are Number One Dads and that's what they've been doing in the background?
0: I'm not sure the family situation, but it tends to be when these sorts of bands do that sort of hiatus, I think that's often the case.
1: Well, no, by the grey hairs in the video clip.
0: I think so.
1: But coming back to the song Carol, Not Carol, and I do like the name of the album as well. I mean, yeah, it's confronting if you are the first person on scene, if that is not your regular occupation, if you're not already a paramedic or a doctor. Have you ever been the first person at a crash, Joe?
0: I have been the first person at a crash in the sense that when I was 15, I was riding my bike and I was hit by a car, but I haven't attended someone else's car crash.
1: Okay. Were you okay? What happened?
0: I was fine. It was just one of those things that happens where, you know, I think everyone probably could have been a little bit more aware of their surroundings. I rolled over the bonnet of the car. My mum had sent me to the library because I think I was annoying her at home and she'd kind of gone, why don't you go and do some homework at the library? Aww. And I was riding my bike to the library. This happened. Anyway, I thought I was fine. I got up and these mechanics were like yelling at me like, hey, man, like you should probably stop. But I was really embarrassed. I was kind of looking around going, aww, wow, I hope no one from school saw that happen.
1: 'Cause
0: you're
1: 15, you
0: know?
1: Yeah.
0: Exactly. You know, like getting hit by a car, that's embarrassing when you're 15. And so, yeah, I kind of just got up, went about my business until these guys were like, no, I don't think you're okay. But all, I've just got one tiny little scar on my elbow where the bitumen went too deep. But really, I was unscathed. Everyone was fine.
1: Well, yeah, I'm very much looking forward to this track. Let's hear it. This is Ruby Gill, Carol, Not Carol, on ABC Nightlife. You're with Christine Leighton. We're doing new music with Joe Visser.

0: That was South African-born, Australian-based musician Ruby Gill with Carol, Not Carol. And it's ABC's Nightlife with Christine Leighton. I'm speaking to Joe Visser. One more bit of new music for us. This is called Sweetie. Have you ever been called Sweetie by anybody, Joe?
1: I think maybe old women at the shops when I was a child, but it doesn't happen to me all that often anymore. You know, I wonder what's happened there. Do you ever get Sweetie, Christine?
0: My mum used to call me Sweetie when she liked me.
1: Oh, which was often?
0: Not often. No, I'm joking. Yeah.
1: But yeah, someone who does get called Sweetie a lot is this four-piece band from Sydney. And Christine, I want to know, what's a kind of unusual place that you've seen a gig? Because I was lucky enough to see Sweetie last weekend at a dog park. More on that later. But I want to know if you've seen a gig in an unusual location.
0: It wasn't a shit gig because it was a dog park, was it?
1: That was a fantastic gig.
0: Yeah, good. Exactly. That's what I thought. No, I would say that, you know what? I saw one musician perform in the Fridge Door Bar in Hokkaido in Japan when I went there for snowboarding.
1: Squeezing in next to the milk and the mayonnaise in the fridge door?
0: Yeah, this place is tiny and it's really hard to find, and it was in the middle of snow season, so we were, you know, we had 40 centimetres of drop that day.
1: Wow.
0: But it was really cool. Pun intended. And then I really enjoyed going to science fiction, which is a rave from back in the day, at Belmont Racecourse. It was just the strangest venue for a gig.
1: Oh, fun.
0: But the DJs were kind of scattered all over the place and, you know, everybody was on the escalators and, yeah, it was funny because nobody was on the racecourse. Everybody was inside and nobody was drunk.
1: Wow, that sounds pretty fantastic. 0467922702 is the number if you've seen a gig in an unusual location. Back to Sweetie. So, yeah, they played at a dog park in Sydney because this song that I'm about to play for you, Pay Rise, is off their new album Dogtooth. And they thought, what better place to launch it than at a park? And it all seemed to me like it was a bit of a DIY job. And there was this storm that rolled through halfway through the set, and they kept playing. And, you know, I think other bands maybe would have packed up, but it was very atmospheric. There was lightning. There was beautiful colors in the sky. It was a fantastic gig. They worked on that album with Anna Laverty, who Lily, the lead singer, has called an album whisperer in the way that she managed to kind of pull these songs together. The music video for this song is also really interesting. It's set in a MIDI city made of cardboard, and the four members of Sweetie are kind of stomping around in the city and, you know, causing a bit of havoc. But the band did it all themselves, all the creative. They made this little city. They did all of the direction, all of the production themselves.
0: Wow.
1: So pretty DIY kind of across the board.
0: Let's hear it. This is Sweetie, Pay Rise.

0: That was Pay Rise by Sweetie. I have to ask you, Joe Visser, doing new music with us on Nightlife, which dog park was this gig at?
1: This was in Sydney Park, in the middle of Sydney, where I'm based. If you're familiar with Sydney, you'll know that a lot of the live music venues are, and a lot of the kind of alternative music culture tends to centre around that area.
0: And were there dogs at the gig?
1: There were a few dogs at the gig. There were some four-legged friends getting around. I did see one woman earlier in the day not pick up after her very large Doberman, but for the most part, I think the attendees of the gig itself were very polite.
0: Nobody would mess with her either if she had a big Doberman.
1: Well, no, I certainly didn't.
0: Yeah, no, it's definitely not worth it. I really enjoyed that, Joe, and I love your music as well. Thank you for being so good to us on Nightlife. We'll chat to you again soon.
1: Thanks very much, Christine. Looking forward to it.
0: That was Joe Visser, ABC Sydney producer, who was on with Serene on Evenings earlier, jumping on for new music. Have you been to a gig in an unusual venue? 1300 800 222. Andy in Batemans Bay, New South Wales. Hello again, Andy. Tell me about this gig you went to.
2: Oh, it's one I heard about, actually. It's up in Wollongong that apparently the stage is on a precarious place, like a cliff or somebody, or the thing up there.
0: Really? On a cliff?
2: And there's the one in Sydney where it's on the harbour. And I think also in England there's the Stonehenge Festival there.
0: Oh, yeah. And we've got the Wave Rock Festival here.
2: Which is Western Australia.
0: Yeah, that's right. That's it.
2: Wow.
0: And it sells out.
2: I remember going there and being quite disappointed at what I saw.
0: Yeah, look, it is just a rock that looks like a wave. I know. You should see Dog Rock. That's even more disappointing. That's in Albany, but yeah.
2: And they've got a thing up the top of the rock to collect the fresh rainwater. Yep. But I was expecting something gigantic. But
0: well, it does mean a lot to many people, including, you know, obviously including the traditional owners. But I understand what you're saying, Andy, I do.
2: Yeah, and Ayers Rock. I've been there and
0: Uluru's
2: it was quite a concert, the Indigenous concert.

0: So they had when the opening of the Indigenous TV.
1: Oh, yes, yep, NITV, yes.
0: Oh, cool. Coming back, then there's a Denny Ute Muster.
1: Yes,
0: There's
1: oh.
0: lots of them.
1: Bellevue Amphitheatre is one that I really love here in Perth. It's like a big bowl. Yeah, it's nice to go to a different venue, isn't it, Andy?
0: Yeah, and there's, I think I've heard of some underwater as well.
1: Oh, underwater gigs. Yep, I used to play my clarinet in the bathtub because the acoustics made me sound better, but there was no water in it.
0: Acoustics is a really important thing, and we've I think here we've got a thing called Four Winds, and we've put curtains in that's supposed to improve the acoustics a bit. But yeah, that's lyrics. We have karaoke and lyrics, and go a few special effects. They had a floor there that you walk on the floor, and it makes a sort of a sound, and you know
1: Oh.
0: that special effects and things like that. And there's some, I said earlier, a fellow was dancing in the rainforest. So it'd be
1: Yes.
0: great to have a concert in a rainforest with
1: Jim
0: you
1: from
0: know, all the
1: Central
0: wildlife
1: Victoria.
0: coming through.
1: Wasn't that an amazing story? Yeah.
0: Yeah, up at Mullumbimby, I think the fellow was, and
1: Yep.
0: running, just closing your eyes and running around.
1: Not into walls, hopefully. Not into walls,
0: No.
1: Andy. Very,
0: Yeah, it's.
1: very nice to speak to you tonight. Hey, thank you so much for calling in.
0: No worries. Bye.
1: Good to chat to you, Andy. And Fiona, unusual gig location on a jetty at Lunenburg in Nova Scotia, Canada, with tall ships and local fishing boats moored alongside. We were sitting on bleachers. Turned out the couple sitting behind us were also Australians. And that's Fiona from South Gippsland. Thank you for sharing your stories with me. It's been a lot of fun tonight. We are going to find out what's happening on overnights with Frances Leach very soon. This is Paul Simon with Wristband.

0: Speaking of gigs, you need a wristband to get in. Even Paul Simon needs a wristband. So we sang about it. I am leaving you in 3 minutes' time, but you are in good hands with Overnight's presenter, Francis Leach. I am so excited to speak to you, Francis. How are you?
1: Hey, Christine, how are you?
0: I'm good. I've had so much fun. I don't know how I'm going to sleep. How do you do it? What do you do?
1: I try to go to the gym afterwards and do some sort of movement exercise, even though you feel a bit ratty. Push yourself. I mean, it's a bit ridiculous at your point when it's about it's not 11 p.m. in Perth.
0: Yeah, but you are a high achiever. This explains why you're a DJ in your 20s for Triple J, a current affairs journalist in your 30s. You know, you've been cool in all of your decades. And you toured with Pearl Jam. I've always wanted to ask you about that because I love their song, Just
1: Well, that
0: Brave.
1: Was, yeah, that was, you're talking about weird gigs.
0: Yeah.
1: I was actually speaking to, now this is a name drop, but we're going to have him on the program soon, Mark Arm from Mudhoney on Friday. So Mudhoney were the legendary grunge band from Seattle who were contemporaries of Nirvana and those guys. And they were on the tour that I went to the Philippines and Malaysia with Pearl Jam. And we were recounting an event at a Manila venue which was oversold on the second night we were there, and the riot police turned up and people were trying to get in, and there was tear gas, and we all got pushed in the back of the van after the Pearl Jam show and literally got sort of rumbled out of there in a military convoy while the water cannons were going off. Yeah, that was a pretty weird night out.
0: Yeah, wow, that is a life experience I will never have. But
1: there was about 20,000 people thought they'd had tickets to a venue that held 10,000.
0: Wow.
1: So you do the maths about how unhappy they were.
0: Oh, yeah.
1: And all of counterfeit tickets being sold.
0: I remember trying to slide under the roller door at the boiler room when Chemical Brothers were playing at Claremont Showgrounds, and that was
1: awesome.
0: Over capacity. Mm. I made it under the door. My friend didn't, so I had to get back just in time.
1: And like Indiana Jones going back to your hat.
0: Yes. That's right. What's coming up on Overnights?
1: Oh, we're going to have Four Quiz up next, which will be great. We'll be talking Australian history with legendary Australian historian Frank Bongiorno about the 1980s. Speaking of retro, about technological disruption in the 1980s. Yes, it happened. We think we're all about it now, but it was happening back then as well. All of that, and of course, we'll still be talking about the Rugby League Grand Final, which broke some hearts over the last 24 hours.
0: Yes, and I could relate to the Knights fans. Have a brilliant show, Francis. Nice to speak to you.
1: Speak there, mate. Bye-bye.
0: And I am going to join you on Nightlife Wednesday night. Dave and I will be back broadcasting from WA. Thank you for all of your calls and the texts. Have a brilliant morning, and I'll speak to you then.
2: ABC News with Glenn Lauder. The Sydney Roosters have produced a stirring second half to edge out the Newcastle Knights 19 points to 18 in the NRL Grand Final. ABC Sports' Amanda Shalala reports from Stadium Australia.
3: The underdog Knights were hoping to complete the Wooden Spooners to Premier's fairy tale and led 12-6 at halftime. The Roosters came out with serious intent after the break. Two tries put them on top, and a 69th-minute field goal to Daly Cherry Evans looked to seal the result. A late try to Newcastle's Greg Marju set up a tense finish, but the tricolours held on. Roosters fullback and captain James Tedesco won the Clive Churchill Medal for Player of the Match. Earlier, the Roosters' women's side thumped the Broncos 30 points to 6 to win the NRLW title.
2: The federal opposition is again calling for the Treasurer, Jim Chalmers, to be sacked or to resign amid rising inflation and interest rates. It comes after the Reserve Bank raised the cash rate to 4.6%, the highest level it's been in 15 years. While Mr. Chalmers has promised more savings in December's budget update, the Shadow Treasurer, Tim Wilson, says Labor has lost control of the budget.
4: This is a man who's actively stoked inflation because it gives him windfall tax revenue because he can't manage his budget. And Australian households are poorer because he has been a disastrous treasurer.
2: Israeli Army Radio is alleging there have been warnings from officials for years that the Transportation Ministry has not been properly checking foreign airlines flying into Israel following last week's incident on board a Fly Dubai airliner. With the story, here's the BBC's Sebastian Usher.
5: The response in Israel to the violent attempt by an Omani pilot to seize control of an Emirati plane flying from Dubai to Tel Aviv has been one of immense relief that disaster was averted and unstinting praise for the captain and passengers who acted so decisively. But now, attention in Israel is shifting to possible security lapses. Army Radio says a classified report found the Transportation Ministry had not been meeting its obligations in vetting foreign flights since it was given responsibility for doing so 5 years ago.
2: And an AFP joint counter-terrorism team is now investigating whether the man may have been radicalised while in Australia. The ABC understands that the co-pilot was issued a student visa in 2014 and studied in Australia between 2015 and 2017 before leaving the country. His visa was cancelled in 2019, but the ABC understands it was not cancelled on character grounds. Instead, due to his lack of enrolment in a course, rendering him ineligible for a student visa. The German Chancellor insists his country will not be intimidated by Russian attacks after Kyiv came under fire during his trip to the Ukrainian capital. With the story, here's Francis Du.
6: Friedrich Merz has been visiting to announce around 1 billion euros in new military aid as well as an energy support package. During the visit, Russian drones again targeted Kyiv. Verified video shows a drone or cruise missile flying along Dnipro River before hitting the North Bridge as cars drove across. Ukrainian officials say two people were injured. It's the second day in a row the North Bridge has been hit, while the city's South Bridge has also been targeted several times this week, impacting vital crossings between the western and eastern parts of Kyiv.
2: Forces allied with the internationally recognised government in Yemen are continuing to carry out attacks on Houthi positions across the country. There are no details on casualties at this stage. Two Houthi strongholds, the capital Sana'a and the northern region of Sada, have both been hit. The Iranian-backed movement says it's hit a Saudi refinery near Riyadh, but a Saudi spokesman describes that claim as misleading. The higher education minister in France says up to 500 institutions will remain closed next week because of ongoing student protests. Edouard Geoffrey says 24 schools have been set on fire or vandalised during days of unrest as students protest against overcrowded classrooms, teacher shortages and crumbling buildings. Police say that they've made more than 5,000 arrests in the last week. And in the NBL, the Adelaide 36ers have suffered a heavy loss at home to the New Zealand Breakers, going down 88 points to 72. Parker Jackson-Cartwright fell just short of a triple-double for the Breakers with 27 points to go with 10 assists and 9 rebounds. And you've been listening to the latest from ABC News.
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8: Are there any winners in the cost of living crisis? 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What's causing the algal bloom? Can we afford the energy transition?
9: Questions. They've never been more important. So the one thing we'll never question is our duty to keep asking. ABC News. Keep asking.
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1: Good morning. Hello. It's Monday morning. For those of you enjoying a public holiday, hooray! Thanks for being with me. Let's run the board of times because since we've gone into that void of daylight savings across Australia, we have as many time zones as fingers on our hand, just about. In Queensland, it's 6 minutes past one. In Victoria and New South Wales, it's 6 past 2. It's 24 to 2 in South Australia. It's 24 to 1 in the Northern Territory, and it's 11:06 in the West. For rugby league fans, wow, I hope you enjoyed your grand final. What a grand final festival it was across the major sporting codes in the men's business, AFL and NRL. For the home travelling Knights fans, I feel ya. I've been there. I know what it's like to lose a tight one on the big day. But boy, oh boy, you can be proud of that team. They were amazing. That first 40 minutes when they basically played rope-a-dope and scored two tries on the break and just took punishing hit after punishing hit after punishing hit defending their line was something to behold. So, yes, congratulations to the Roosters as well. Got a few people texting through on that. How awesome is it? My Sydney Roosters are the 2026 NRL Premiers. And yes, why not celebrate it? Because they were made to earn it the hard way. So they are deserving champs, no doubt about it. And Trent Robinson, what a coach he is. What a coach for the ages. He certainly is. He's the new generation Wayne Bennett in a way. He's been in the game a long time now and he keeps delivering trophies and producing the best team. So, yeah, great game, fitting of a great season for, as HGN Roy would say, the greatest game of all, rugby league. Anyway, we'll talk more about that later in the program, but we do want to get you involved with the four quiz, which is the way we start our program each morning. We have four topics. Three questions in each, and if you answer three questions, you go through to the prize pool, and you might be plucked out as our winner. Our trick is that you have to answer across the different topics. So you can't just sort of like take one topic and go run the board. You have to answer one question from one topic and go to the next, because we like to test the breadth of your knowledge. Our topics for this morning, people, and you can call right away if you just think, hey, I've got it covered. Whatever topics he throws at me, I can do. Get on the phone. 1-300-800-222. 1-300-800-222 or text 0437-774-774. But our four topics, 1975, the year 1975, events from the year of 1975. The week that was, we'll look back at last 7 days to see what was in the news and see if you remember any of it. A lot going on. Sometimes it's hard to remember of any of it, but we'll test you out. So get involved with that. Famous voices. I'll play you a famous voice and you have to tell me who it is. And entertainment, something straight out of the entertainment file. So there are our four topics. 1975, the week that was, famous voices and entertainment. Play the four quiz with me now. 1-300-800-222. Answer three questions. Go into the prize pool. You can text along. 1-0437-774-774. Let's get underway with the wonderful Patti Smith with the Bruce Springsteen song.

Patti Smith. And a song that Bruce Springsteen said, how about, I think this works for you better than me. How about you do this? And it was right across the world for Patti Smith. Because the Night here on ABC Radio Overnight. It's Francis Leach with you. Hey, everyone calling through for the quiz. We have our tech issue is that our phones have fallen into the time black hole that is Daylight Savings and haven't switched to our Melbourne studio. So we are doing our best to get up and running as we speak. So we will play the quiz, but we might have to MacGyver it a little bit. So if you want to call this number, but you'll be able to get through just for tonight only while we get our national phone set up back on track. This is the quiz number for this evening. 1-300-222-774. 1-300-222-774. Call that number and you should be able to get through. You can still text along on 0437 774 774 0437 774 774. But yes, we're having a few technical difficulties with the phones. We'll get them back up and running and working smoothly as soon as possible. But we're sort of jimmying our way around it this way by giving you a different number to call. 1-300-222-774 is the number to play the four quiz this morning. And this is Gary Jewell and his beautiful take on Tears for Fears, Mad World from the Donnie Darko soundtrack.

0: Gary Jules from the Donnie Darko soundtrack, or that movie, still stays with me. I haven't seen it for a few years, but yeah, Frank the Bunny and all that sort of stuff. Incredible. But yeah, one that haunts you. Mad World.
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0: Hey, thanks for writing this one with us. We're just using a different phone number for the four quiz this morning because we've got a few technical issues, but you can give us a call on this number, 1-300-222-774. 1-300-222-774. And you can text through 0437 774 774. Our four top

0: topics for play this morning. The year 1975, so events from that year, and much closer to now, the week that was, events from the last 7 days. We're also doing famous voices, where I play you a famous voice. You've got to tell me who it is speaking. And entertainment, for those of you who keep up with the goss. Heather in Neil is our first caller in Victoria this morning. Hello, Heather. How are you?
1: Oh, not too bad. Just thinking about whether I'll make a cup of coffee or not.
0: Oh, coffee at 2 a.m. Well, you are. How do you go with sleeping after that, Heather?
1: Who cares?
0: Fair enough. That's your answer. My problem is if I have a coffee now, I'll be flying until about 4 a.m. Then I'll crash like a car into a ditch.
1: I'll probably crash on all those questions because I was probably too young in 75 and I've been a bit off-grid this week, so I don't think I know what's been happening either.
0: Well, you could choose a famous voice or something from entertainment to get you started, just to sort of warm you up.
1: Pick one. I don't care.
0: Entertainment. Let's go with entertainment. See how you go here. Here's one that you might know straight away. Who was the winner of the 2026 Gold Logie Award? Just recently.
1: What are the Gold Logie Awards for?
0: The best personality, biggest television personality of the year.
1: What about Sam Payne?
0: That's the correct answer. It was Sam Payne.
1: Unreal.
0: One down, two to go. Now, do you want a famous voice where I play you a famous voice and you've got to tell me who it is, or do you want the week that was?
1: We'll try a famous voice.
0: Okay, you've got to tell me who is this famous, famous statesman. Have a listen to this.
2: I have to learn from other human beings how to be human. And so Ubuntu says, my humanity is bound up in yours. I am only because you are.
0: Wow, an amazing human. An amazing human. Who was that, Helen?
1: Maya Golder?
0: Pardon?
1: Was it Maya Golder?
0: No, it wasn't Maya Golder. But, hey, good to talk to you.
1: Yeah, well, all the best.
0: Enjoy your coffee.
1: Cheers, thank you.
0: 1-300-800-222 is our number. Actually, no, 1-300-222-774 is our number this morning as we deal with some phone issues. 1-300-222-774, as Steve in Tamworth is with us. Good morning, Steve. How was your weekend so far?
3: Not bad.
0: Yeah, did you watch the rugby league this evening or just gone?
3: My team won.
0: Hey, there you go. I've not had that experience, Steve, as a St Kilda fan. I've waited my entire life for that morning after a grand final.
3: And you probably weren't the rest of
0: us. You're a Roosters fan. You've probably seen a few of them, though. That's the thing.
3: I have.
0: Yeah, lucky you. Lucky you. Okay, I'm going to play that voice again. Famous statesperson who brought so much to the world. I'll play it again. You've got to tell me who it is that's speaking. Have a listen.
2: I have to learn from other human beings how to be human. And so Ubuntu says, my humanity is bound up in yours. I am only because you are.
0: Oh, wow. Ubuntu is a philosophy from the Zulu people of South Africa. A person is a person through other people. Beautiful, beautiful way to see the world. Who is that speaking, Steve?
3: No idea.
0: No idea?
3: Oh, no.
0: Okay. Well, okay, thank you for calling and enjoy your grand final victory over the next few days as you get to gloat and enjoy the shining rays of victory on your shoulders. Ray in Arunga is next. You can call us 1-300-222-222. Good morning, Ray.
4: Hello.
0: How are you today?
4: Yeah, good. Thank you.
0: Did you recognise that voice?
4: Was a bit of music in the background, sort of, wasn't there? Well, what do you say about, sorry, about South Africa?
0: It's a famous statesperson from that part of the world.
4: Yeah, well, I didn't think it sounded like Nelson Mandela, really, but maybe Desmond Tutu.
0: It is Desmond Tutu. It is Desmond Tutu speaking there about Buddha, which is the philosophy of living for the Zulu people. It's a proverb, which means a person is a person through other people. I'm only human through the way I see you, which is a beautiful way to see the world. Well done. First one down. Do you want to do entertainment? 1975. What were you doing in 1975, Ray?
4: I was still at school, actually.
0: What year would you have been in?
4: I'll go 75. Okay. I would have been in about 8 or 9.
0: Oh, yeah.
4: Something like that.
0: Primary eight, school, yeah, fair 7.
4: Enough. No.
0: Oh, year 8. Year 8, yeah.
4: Second form, sort of, yeah.
0: Form 2, as they used to say in the 70s.
4: Form 2, yeah.
0: Form 1 and Form
4: year
0: 2.
4: Year 7, I think year 7 was like the first year they had year 7.
0: Ah, there you go.
4: When I was back. In high school.
0: Well, you might know the answer to this straight away then, because
4: I remember when Elvis died.
0: That was 77. I remember that.
4: 77.
0: I remember mum still has a shrine to Elvis at her place. It was a very, very sad day.
4: 16th of August.
0: Yeah. Still brings a tear to mum's eye. Okay, from 1975, Australia's new youth radio station, 2JJ as it was then, which became Triple J, went to air in January 1975. Now, can you tell me what wonderfully provocative Skyhook song was the very first record played on Double J?
4: It was "You Just Like Me Because I'm Good in Bed."
0: It's good to hear you say that, Ray.
4: Yeah. I'm in bed.
0: Fair enough. Two down. Now, to go to the prize, from the bed to the prize pool, you've got to answer for me an entertainment question or a question from the week that was, from the last week of news.
4: Oh, dear. This choice. Entertainment. Then.
0: Entertainment it is for you. Okay, tell me this. In the movie classic The Blues Brothers, which singing superstar plays Mrs. Murphy, the sassy owner of the soul food diner that the Blues Brothers turn up to? Jake and Elwood.
4: Aretha Franklin.
0: Yeah, it was. It was Aretha Franklin. Well done, Ray.
4: Thank you.
0: You're into the prize pool. You've nailed that very beautifully indeed. Good to talk to you again.
4: Thank you.
0: 1-300-222-774 is our number for this morning to play the four quiz, our four topics. Like Ray, if you answer three, you go into the prize pool. 1975, we've got questions about 1975. We've got the week that was, questions about the week of news just gone. Famous voices, Ray guessed the Desmond Tutu one. And we've still got an entertainment question left as well. So get on the phone, 1-300-222-774. Harry in the Bay and Morgan also texted through correctly about Aretha Franklin. Thank you guys for that one. As we speak to Lincoln. Good morning, Lincoln, in Gippsland today. Hello, Lincoln.
5: Morning, Francis. How you going, mate?
0: I'm well. How's your weekend been?
5: Pretty good.
0: Give me the highlights. Run me through them.
5: It stopped raining. I rode the motorbike. It was pretty good.
0: Nice. Did you need a bit of rain for your paddocks?
5: The landlords do. We just rent. But, as farmers always say, we need the rain, mate. But,
0: yeah, beauty. I'm glad it came for you in a big deluge. All right, what topic would you like to go with first, Lincoln?
5: What choices have we got?
0: The year 1975, so an event from the year 1975. Yep. The week that was, so some news from the last 7 days. A famous voice, like the one I played for Ray, was Desmond Tutu, so somebody famous whose voice you might recognise. Or an entertainment question.
5: Famous voice is always fun.
0: Okay, you've got to tell me this one. Can you tell me the name of this famous voice? This famous voice is from somebody who's a bit of a political warrior. A long-time political warrior, was in the parliament, and now and recently had this to say about Pauline Hanson. Have a listen. Who's this?
6: Look, this thing about Hanson, I saw her the other day saying, I was right 40 years ago, and she wants to protect her legacy by getting her daughter to take over when she goes. What the hell's her legacy? What's she achieved in 40 years? Two-fifths of sweet you-know-what-all. That's what she's achieved. Bloody nothing. She says Aussies are lazy, they don't go to work. She bloody pissed off and didn't go to estimates. She doesn't go to parliament. She doesn't go to work. It's all about her. Oh, they like me out. They like to see me. It's all about me.
0: Now, Lincoln, you might need to turn down your radio. I think we're getting a bit of feedback from your phone there, mate.
7: Is that, mate?
0: That's much better. Do you know the answer to that question? Who's that voice? Straight talker.
7: Question, yeah, but I know. Amanda.
0: Yes.
7: Oh, man. Oh.

0: Come on, Lincoln. You don't watch that.
1: Amanda. Nah.
0: Oh, come on, mate. One more try. You're almost there.
1: Yeah, almost.
0: All right, mate. Thanks for playing and enjoy your Monday.
1: See you, mate. You too.
0: You too. 1-300-222-774 this morning. Just for this morning, we're having some tech difficulties, so we've had to sort of switch it up and use a different phone line to play this morning. 1-300-222-774. Charlie in Mount Druitt. Hello, Charlie. How are you?
2: I'm pretty good.
0: Do you know whose voice that was? You too, buddy.
2: So this is the only question I can answer, is it?
0: Well, we've got to answer this question before we can move to any others. So once the question is live, it needs to be answered. That's the way the game plays. So you've inherited this one.
2: Right.
0: Do you want me to play it again?
2: Yeah.
0: Okay. I think Lincoln established for us that the first name of this former politician is Amanda. You just need to tell me her full name. Have a listen.
3: Look, this thing about Hanson, you know, I saw her the other day saying, oh, I was right 40 years ago. And she wants to protect her legacy by getting her daughter to take over when she goes. What the hell's her legacy? What's she achieved in 40 years? Two-fifths of sweet you-know-what-all. That's what she's achieved. Bloody nothing. She says Aussies are lazy, they don't go to work. She bloody pissed off and didn't go to estimates. She doesn't go to Parliament. She doesn't go to work. It's all about her. Oh, they like me out. They like to see me. It's all about me.
0: Who is that? Very straight-talking woman, Charlie.
2: Well, no matter who it is, she's spot on. And Amanda Reinhart?
0: Oh, no. You've brain-melded two people there. But no, Charlie, but thank you for playing.
2: All right.
0: Good to chat. You blow my mind there, Charlie. Steve in Tamworth, how are you? Good morning, Steve. Hello. Are you there? Doesn't sound like we've got Steve, but we'll catch up with you again. So we'll play some other text messages have been great. Finally being able to read those as well. Thank you for Morgan who texted through about Aretha Franklin. You're absolutely right about that. Tony in Newport, who got this question right about this famous voice. But I need your calls. The board is open and we're using a different number this morning, 1-300-222-774. We've had to MacGyver things with a few technical issues. 1-300-222-774. Call now, board open. It's there to take if you know the answer to our famous voice. Get on the phone now and we'll play the four quiz with you right after this.
4: Mornings with Saskia Maven.
5: Rob, when you were taking American tour groups around, did you perpetuate the myth of the drop bear?
6: Well, I used to stay at a farm in far north Queensland where we took it as far as dressing up one of the farmer's sons in a bear outfit.
5: Did he drop from a tree?
6: He did,
5: into
6: the group? Exactly. The gag is they're afraid of Vegemite.
5: They're afraid of...
6: yourself by smearing yourself with Vegemite.
5: Did you convince everyone to smear themselves with Vegemite?
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5: Right.
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0: Playing the four quiz, get on the phone, 1-300-222-774. We'll get back to the questions and your calls after Catherine Britt.

0: from Brett. And the hardest thing. ABC Radio Overnights, wherever you are around Australia. I hope your Monday is going okay. It's 26 to 2 in Queensland, 26 to 3 in Victoria and New South Wales, 4 past 2 in South Australia, 4 past 1 in Northern Territory, and 26 to midnight in the West. And we're playing the Four Quiz. Francis Leach with you. We've got the mystery question this morning. The mystery voice is where we're at with this latest question. And Adam in North Bendigo in Victoria is going to help us answer it. G'day, Adam. How are you?
1: I'm good, thanks. I haven't heard the voice yet.
0: So. Okay, well, I'll play it for you again. So this is a politician who's been around, done the miles, and is fairly straight-talking. And have a listen to this voice, and you've got to tell me, who is it speaking?
2: Look, this thing about Hanson, you know, I saw her the other day saying, oh, I was right 40 years ago. And she wants to protect her legacy by getting her daughter to take over when she goes. What the hell's her legacy? What's she achieved in 40 years? Two-fifths of sweet you-know-what-all. That's what she's achieved. Bloody nothing. She says Aussies are lazy, they don't go to work. She bloody pissed off and didn't go to estimates. She doesn't go to Parliament. She doesn't go to work. It's all about her. Oh, they like me out. They like to see me. It's all about me.
0: Tell us what you really think. Adam, who is that voice?
1: Sorry, I did hear that before and someone got half of it right, so I think it's Amanda Vanstone.
0: That is Amanda Vanstone speaking with David Spears on the Insiders podcast. Not leaving anyone in any doubt about her opinion, which is what she's great at. Okay, well done. Do you want to do an entertainment question for your next one? You could also do the week that was, events of last week, or 1975. Where would you like to go, Adam?
1: God, I'll just go entertainment.
0: Okay. Tell me this. In 2021, which legendary actor became the oldest person to travel into space on a commercial space junket, which included Katy Perry, I think, at the age of 90?
1: Okay, this is a wild guess. I'll say Clint Eastwood.
0: No. Good guess, actually. I like the way you were thinking. It's the sort of thing you might have done, but it wasn't him. But thank you, Adam. Good on you, mate. Thanks for playing. 1-300-222-774 is what we're using tonight for our number because we've had a few tech issues. So call that number rather than our usual one as we speak to Steve in Leicester in New South Wales. Good morning, Steve.
3: Francis.
0: How's your weekend been?
3: It's been okay. Yeah. The Festival of the Moon, of course.
0: Of course. Have you enjoyed it? Are you a Roosters fan?
3: Oh, not in the slightest.
0: Fair enough. You're not alone.
3: I didn't have anything in the game, to be honest.
0: No, so. Fair. It was a good contest, though. It really did deliver on the drama, that's for sure. Hey, do you know the answer to our question?
3: So she's 90 and she went up in SpaceX.
0: It was a he, actually. I'll give you that. It was a bloke, a fella. He was 90 years of age, to be the oldest person to travel into space in one of those commercial space flights. Bit of a gimmicky flight it was, but he's got it in the book. You can say he's been there. Who was it? 2021 was the year that he went up. And Harry in the Bay knows who it is. He's texted through. He's right on top of this one.
3: Oh, I... Could hardly hazard a guess. Charlton Heston.
0: No, Charlton's no longer with us, but I'm sure he probably would have given.
3: Oh, in spirit, at least.
0: Yeah, absolutely. Yeah, of course he would have come back down. And when he came back down, the planet would have been populated by apes, and he would have gone.
3: Yeah, true. Holy moly, that's the Statue of Liberty.
0: Totally. Oh dear, we're amusing ourselves now, Steve. Thank you for your call.
3: I hope we're amusing other people too.
0: Thanks for your call, mate. 1-300-222-774. If you know the answer to our question here, Justin in Sydney. How are you, Justin?
4: Very well. How are you?
0: I'm well. A few people on the text line are getting this one right. Nate has got it right. As is Gary. Do you know who it is?
4: I think it was William Shatner.
0: I think you are correct, of course. And the beauty of that is that he was, of course, a part of the Star Trek legend. So well done. How would you go at 90 years of age going up there, Justin?
4: I hope I make it to 90 years old.
0: That's a good point. What would you like for your next topic? We've still got a famous voice left. We've got nobody wants to do the week that was. They're there. They're there to take. And the year 1975.
4: How about you give me the easy one? Let's do the week that was.
0: The week that was. Okay, tell me this. The Brisbane 2032 Olympic and Paralympic emblems were accidentally revealed online this week. Somebody pressed the wrong button and they popped up briefly. Which very Australian bird inspired its design?
4: I've seen the pictures. I'm going to say it was a cockatoo.
5: You are correct. It was a cockatoo. Gee, that would have been a rough day at work when you got in the office. Just got to tell you something now. I press send. Not good. Not good at all. Well, mate, you are one away from being in the prize pool with Ray in Arunga. Do you want to go 1975 or a famous voice? I'll play your famous voice. You've got to tell me who it is.
4: All right, we'll do a famous voice.
5: Okay, this is a famous musician. He's got to recognise a voice and tell me his name.
6: Last time I saw Bob was we were at, a few years ago, it was Coachella, and one of our girls said, Bob Dylan wants to see you. I said, oh, yeah? Was there a big crowd in there? So she said, no, he just wants to see you, wants to say hello. But anyway, I came in to see him, and it was like, wow, you know, it was just him and me in this massive big tent, sort of a little bit embarrassing. He said, you're a star.
5: You're a star. Justin, who is that speaking?
4: I'm afraid I actually do not know who that is, so I'm going to have to pass.
5: Okay. Thanks for calling, mate.
4: Thank you very much. Have a good one.
5: Play again soon. 1-300-222-774 if you know who that was. Stella in Bayswater, Morgan on the text message as well. They know who that is, that voice. It's rung throughout the decades on many a great tune. But you can call as well, 1-300-222-774. We're using a different number tonight because we've had some technical issues. Text through, though, on the usual, 0437-774-774. Get on the phone. The lines are very much open for you as we speak to Brian, who's calling from Thailand this morning. G'day, Brian. How are you?
7: I'm very well. Thank you.
5: Excellent. How are things? Which part of Thailand are you calling us from?
7: I had a place down on the Gulf called, Wahin or Hua Hin.
5: Nice spot.
7: Beautiful. Absolutely gorgeous.
5: Oh, lucky, lucky, lucky you. Do you know who that voice is?
7: I actually didn't hear the voice. I'm very sorry. That's okay. Actually just dialing in.
5: We can play it for you again. So this is our famous voice. Have a listen. Famous musician, tell me who it is.
6: Last time I saw Bob was we were at, a few years ago, it was Coachella, and one of our girls said, Bob Dylan wants to see you. I said, oh, yeah? Was there a big crowd in there? So she said, no, he just wants to see you, wants to say hello. But anyway, I came in to see him, and it was like, wow, you know, it was just him and me in this massive big tent, sort of a little bit embarrassing. He said, you're a star.
5: You're a star. Brian, who is that speaking?
7: I'll take a stab and say Paul McCartney.
5: It is Sir Paul McCartney. He's talking about Bob Dylan calling him in to say hello. You're a star. Yeah. Oh, dear. That would be a weird meeting. But well done. Yes, you've got that correct. So we've done our entertainment questions. We've done our famous voices. We have 1975 or the week that was next. What would you like?
7: Let's go the week that was.
5: Okay, the week that was. Tell me this. The Reserve Bank lifted interest rates in Australia again this week. What is Australia's official cash rate now?
7: Oh, crikey.
5: If you're paying for a house, you know it. I tell you that.
7: Well, they're a lot cheaper in Thailand. I'll give you the drum on that.

0: Is it 4.75?
1: Oh, you're so close. But no, but thank you for playing.
0: Okay.
1: Good on you, mate. 1-300-800. I just keep going back to the original, but it is 1-300-222-774. 1-300-222-774 if you want to play the four quiz, and we've got the lines well and truly open. It's there for you to play. 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
1: And we're playing the four quiz, and Marty has given us a call on 1-300-222-774. You can as well. I think he knows the answer to our question. G'day, Marty. How are things there in Brisbane this morning?
9: Yeah, pretty quiet. Doing a bit of Uber driving, and it's pretty quiet now. Everyone's worn out from the rugby league finals. Tucked in bed, I think.
1: Yeah, fair enough. Smart people. The rest of us, though, we're working, we're doing our thing. So that's what we're here for. Do you know the answer to our question? The Reserve Bank lifted interest rates again this week. What is Australia's official cash rate now?
9: I thought it was 4.75, but I'll try 4.5.
1: Oh, we're all around the mark, but not quite. But thank you.
9: Thanks, mate. Bye.
1: Thanks for playing. 1-300-222-774. Nate has got it right. Heath in Nil is also just a little bit out, Heath, but close. Harry in the Bay, he's a news hound. He knows what it is. But you can call us. 1-300-222-774 if you know. If you've got a mortgage at the moment, I think you know. Been watching very, very closely about what the interest rate is at the moment, the cash rate that affects your mortgage. Give us a call, 1-300-222-774 as we play the four quiz. Let's head to Queensland and Broadbeach. Hello, John.
10: Hey, mate, how are you?
1: You're done well, mate. Do you know the answer to our question?
10: I think it's 4.65.
1: 4.6 is the answer, did you say?
10: Yes, mate.
1: Yes, that's right. Well done. 4.6 is the right answer. And, not good for anyone who's paying a mortgage.
10: I know because I've got a mortgage.
1: Yeah.
10: I had one in the 80s too, and when it was 17%. I'd say the money went a lot further.
1: Oh, that's really interesting you say that, because the money in terms of the money that, because of the cost of living of other things that you had to purchase,
10: I think the wages, because I was working construction, so I was probably making $1,200 a week. So 70% is still, now I'm making triple that because I work in the mines.
1: Yep.
10: And it's still tight.
1: Yeah, so purchasing power, how far your money actually goes when you have to use it, nowhere near as far,
10: yeah,
1: hey?
10: Yeah, no.
1: Yeah, it's interesting. It sort of has to be factored in when we talk about how different things were.
10: People always go, I was paying 70%, but it's not relative to what everything's costing.
1: Yeah, everything's bloody dear at the moment, that's for sure. Well done, mate. You got that one. Do you want to go to 1975? Because we've got two questions left in the 1975 set. So let's see if we can get you through those.
10: I'll take that, mate.
1: Okay, tell me this. In October of 1975, five Australian-based television journalists were killed in East Timor. Now, which border town gave the group the name by which they are still remembered?
10: Yeah, the Four Corners.
1: And a movie. There's a great movie about it too. What's the name of the town?
10: Yes, I can hear it. Don't tip me tongue. I'll know when the next guy says it.
1: Oh, thanks for calling, mate. Enjoy your holiday Monday, hopefully.
10: Yeah. No, I'm working.
1: Yeah, I hear you.
10: Working in the mines.
1: Got to be done, mate. Hang in there.
10: Yeah. Okay, thanks.
1: 1-300-222-774 if you know the answer to our question. From Queensland all the way across the continent to Norseman in West Australia. Claudette, hello.
11: Good evening.
1: How are you this morning? It's still evening your time, yep. How are you?
11: I can't say I'm brand new, but I'm still breathing.
1: That's a good place to start. We'll work from there with what we've got.
11: I do it every day.
1: Now, do you know the answer to our question here, Claudette? October 1975, five Australian-based TV journalists were killed in East Timor by Indonesian forces, and it became a huge international incident for decades to come.
11: I thought, oh, don't give me this one. Go throw this one to me. And, of course, you did. But you shouldn't wish for things you can't get. I'm trying to think, and it just won't come.
1: Yeah, it's a bit of a...
11: Everyone knows it. As soon as you say it, you know it.
1: Exactly. Now, I detect a North American... Sorry?
11: But no, I can't help you. I wish I could, but it was lovely to speak to you.
1: Yeah, you too. So I detect a North American accent. Where were you in 1975?
11: I was in transit from America, Janesville, Wisconsin, to Sydney, Australia.
1: Wow. What brought you to Australia?
11: An Australian.
1: That would do it. And I imagine Norseman, West Australia is very different to wintertime in Wisconsin.
11: Oh, yes, thank God. I can live without 6 months of snow. I mean, Wisconsin's beautiful. Land, yeah. Lake. And you can fish and ski and you can do so many things. It's a great place. But I just don't do cold very well.
1: Yeah, it's not for you then.
11: No, never been skiing. Oh, well, I've been skiing a couple of times because I lived in Wisconsin. But, you know, no, that was out of self-defense.
1: Yeah, good to talk to you, Claudette, and enjoy the sunny climes of Western Australia as it gets into summer. Thanks for talking to us.
11: I shall. Thanks.
1: Bye-bye.
11: Very much.
1: 1-300-222-774 if you know the answer. Spiros in Ringwood knows who it is. Morgan has also texted through the answer to this question. And Bill in Flemington, I'm sure, knows this. Good morning, Bill. How are you? Welcome to the Four Quiz.
4: Good morning. Is it Balibo?
1: It is. It's the Balibo 5.
4: Yeah, there's a park in Montague Street in Albert Park, and they've got a little plaque under the tree. Greg Shackleton was one of them, wasn't
1: Yes,
4: it?
1: That's right, yep.
4: And Paterson and Dockers, his brother. What's his
1: Tony brother? Stewart was his name. Tony Stewart was the other journalist that you're referring to, and three others as well. That's correct. Well done, mate. So we've got one question left in the quiz, and if you get that right, we can go into extra time. And this is also in our 1975 section, so here it is. On April 17, 1975, which guerrilla army overthrew the government of Cambodia and seized power in the capital, Phnom Penh?
4: Oh, yeah, the camera. What's her name? The Rouge. Oh,
1: yes.
4: Camarouge. Well, this is not out of I can't think. Isn't it terrible?
1: You're right there on the mark. We just need the actual name.
4: Yeah, I know. Oh, yeah, I know. This is terrible. I just woke up. I know it, and I can't think of it. Never mind. Lydia, good to talk to you, mate.
1: Thank you. We'll talk again soon.
4: Yeah, take care.
1: 1-300-800-222 if you want to play. If you know the answer to this, Morgan knows the answer. He has called through and got that right. So thank you. Oh, not called through. He's sent us a text message. You can call too. 1-300-222-774. It's our final question in the quiz. Final question this morning. If you get this right, you can go through to the extra time and we will be able to see if we can get you into the prize pool. Sorry for the messing around with phone numbers this morning too. We've had some technical issues with our traditional number, and so we've had to reroute our phone calls via 1-300-222-774. 1-300-222-774 is the number that we're using for the Four Quiz and for anything else we do this morning while we just sort out our phone issues. But get on the phone. Still can get into the prize pool, answer three questions, and play the Four Quiz with me. We'll see if we can do that after Steve Miller.

0: The Steve Miller Band. Fly Like an Eagle here on ABC Radio Overnights. The Four Quiz is where we are, and we're speaking with Gail in Wollongong. We're trying to answer this question about 1975. Good morning, Gail.
1: Good morning.
0: Where were you in 1975?
1: I was in high school.
0: Yeah, what year do you reckon you're in? Do you remember?
1: Year 11.
0: Were you a good student?
1: Sort of.
0: That pause tells us everything we need to know. You were having a good time, were you, at that time? What school were you at?
1: Bulleye High.
0: Yeah, excellent. Did you graduate year 11 or year 12 back then?
1: Year 12.
0: Oh, wow.
1: Not great, but...
0: Oh, you got it done. That's all that matters. Don't have to prove anything to anyone else. Well done, you. Now, do you know the answer to our question here? 1975, which guerrilla army overthrew the Cambodian government and seized power in the capital Phnom Penh?
1: Oh, that was...
0: And then they stayed for 10 years or more, a reign of terror, really?
1: Oh, I should do that. Because I love my history and it was... Yeah,
0: pretty crazy time.
1: Oh, yes, it was. It was terrible. Because I remember the vision of the little girl running down the street.
0: Terrible. The Vietnam War. Awful, awful, awful. So this is around that time. Do you want to have a guess?
1: And it's going through my head right now. It's, damn.
0: Oh, look, thanks for calling anyway.
1: I'm going to have to let it go.
0: That's all right. We'll talk to you soon.
1: Yeah, sure.
0: Have a good morning. 1-300-222-774 is the number we're using just for now while we fix our phone situation. Doug in Albany, in beautiful Albany, Western Australia. Hello.
2: G'day, mate. How are you?
0: I am well. Do you know the answer to this question?
2: Yeah, Khmer Rouge.
0: It was the Khmer Rouge, Pol Pot and his ugly gang of thugs.
2: Yes, what a horrible time in history.
0: It was, but you are right about that. Okay, so we're into extra time here. We've got two questions for you to answer and you could go into the prize pool and eligible for our prize this morning. Tell me this. Which American president, this is a 1975 question too, which American president survived not one but two assassination attempts by different women within 17 days of each other in September 1975?
2: Nixon.
0: It wasn't Nixon. Nixon was gone by then. It was his, anyway, yeah. Would have been understandable, but it wasn't him. Thanks, Doug. Thanks for calling. Alan, how are you this morning?
3: Yeah, good, thanks.
0: Do you know the answer to our question here?
3: Sorry, could you, I've just come on. Could you just repeat that, please?
0: Yeah. Which American president survived two assassination attempts by two different women within 17 days?

0: is of each other in September of 1975. That's a busy month for that president.
1: Ronald Reagan?
0: No, he did survive an assassination attempt, but that was later on. Well, he wasn't president until 1981, I think it was. He was elected. 1980, he became president. So, yeah, thank you for your call, mate. Appreciate it. 1-300-222-774 as we play the last question in the four quiz, just for the glory of it all. Margaret in Newcastle. Hello, Margaret. Do you know the answer to our question?
2: Sorry, can you say what it was?
0: Okay. Which American president survived not one, but two assassination attempts by two different women within 17 days of each other in September 1975?
2: Ronald Reagan?
0: No, it wasn't Ronald Reagan. He did survive an assassination attempt, but it wasn't him. But thank you for playing.
2: Thank you.
0: Thanks to everyone who played. It was, in fact, President Gerald Ford. President Gerald Ford, who took over from Richard Nixon after Nixon resigned as his vice president, survived two attempts on his life in the same month. And my wife, Lynn, was actually on the street in San Francisco when the second attempted assassination occurred with her family. She was on a touring holiday of the United States visiting friends, and all hell broke loose out of front of a hotel across from where she was staying. And I think it might have been that Squeaky Fromm was one of the attempted assassins, one of Charles Manson's minions. I don't know if she was responsible for that one, but yeah, Lynn saw it happen. A little bit of history. But anyway, thanks to everyone who called through. And Ray Narunga is our winner on the four quiz this morning. He got into the prize pool with three questions. Thanks for putting up with us. We've had some technical difficulties this morning, and we really appreciate your patience with all of that. But right now, we'll all take a deep breath and head off to the ABC newsroom for the latest.
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5: ABC News with Glenn Lauder. The Sydney Roosters have won their first NRL premiership since 2019 after defeating the Newcastle Knights 19 points to 18 in the grand final at Sydney's Stadium Australia. The Roosters trailed by 6 points at halftime but took charge in the second period, with Billy Smith and Mark Nwanganitawase scoring tries before Newcastle's Greg Marzew crossed to set up a grandstand finish. Retiring Roosters veteran Daly Cherry-Evans, whose 69th-minute field goal ended up being the difference, says his one-year spell with the club was a dream way to end his NRL career before moving to the UK.
6: This is a great club, and at times people tried to make it about me. You can't win a comp with one person. Everyone's got to do their job, and I just did my job. It's a great club from the top down. I'm so grateful to have won it as a part of this great club.
5: Federal police are investigating Australian links to a Fly Dubai pilot accused of attacking a colleague in the cockpit. Sources have confirmed the co-pilot was issued a student visa in 2014 and studied in Australia between 2015 and 2017, after which he left the country. His visa was cancelled in 2019. The ABC understands it wasn't cancelled on character grounds, but due to his lack of enrolment in a course, rendering him ineligible for a student visa. The United Arab Emirates Prosecutor General is alleging the co-pilot was attempting to carry out a terrorist attack by using a crash axe to attack his colleague. Iran's speaker says the Strait of Hormuz will not reopen until 7 Iranian conditions set out in the June Memorandum of Understanding with the US are met. Tehran has received Washington's rejection of its latest diplomatic proposal. Mohammed Bakir Kalabaf also says the US has recently put forward proposals through a mediator, but Iran's position is clear and firm. Meanwhile, British officials are reporting another strike on a ship in the Strait of Hormuz, with its crew reported safe. Yemen's Houthis say three people have been injured in a Saudi-led strike on a factory in Sana'a. The Houthi-run ministry says the strike has hit a sponge factory in Shamlan on the western outskirts of the capital. Yemen's Saudi-backed government says it's begun a major military operation against the Iran-backed Houthis. The Houthis also claim they've launched ballistic missiles and drones at Aramco sites in Saudi Arabia, but that there's been no immediate confirmation from Riyadh. There's been another Russian strike on one of the bridges in the Ukrainian capital, Kyiv. Video shows a drone or cruise missile heading along the Dnipro River and hitting the North Bridge as vehicles passed across. Officials say they're planning temporary pontoon bridges, ferry services, and even a tunnel under the river to keep Kyiv connected. Polls are open in Brazil in a presidential election which pits the current leader against the son of his ousted right-wing predecessor. Here's the BBC's Daniel Galas.
7: The two front-runners in these elections will be very familiar to Brazilian voters. The left-wing president, Luiz Inácio Lula da Silva, is seeking a second consecutive term and a fourth overall. Senator Flávio Bolsonaro is the son of jailed former president Jair. Polls show the race is very tight and will likely go to a runoff later this month. The campaign has been marked by a series of controversies and scandals involving the country's patron saint, Supreme Court judges, and a jailed banker accused of corrupting some of the country's most powerful institutions.
5: Victoria's opposition says it will invest more than $1.2 billion into the health system to reduce elective surgery wait times if elected in November. The plan would see a newly elected coalition state government pay more than 100 private hospitals and day surgery centres to service public sector patients. The Liberal leader, Jess Wilson, says the plan will halve the state's elective surgery waitlist over the next 4 years.
8: Elective surgery, despite its name, it's not optional. These are critically important surgeries that will change lives. We'll see people being able to go back to work, to see them no longer be in pain and suffering. And so what we will do is we will expand capacity across the entire health system.
5: And hundreds of people have marched on a police station in the Taiwanese capital, Taipei, demonstrating against a rare police raid on a gay bar. Taiwan is known for its progressive stance on LGBT rights, but police have arrested a bar owner and took 51 people in for questioning following the raid. They acted on a complaint alleging offences against public morality. One of those detained has told Reuters that the raid had been violent, but the local police chief insists that the force protects the rights of every citizen. And you've been listening to the latest from ABC News.
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0: Good morning. Hope you're well. 6 minutes past midnight in the West. It's 24 to 2 in the Northern Territory. It's 6 past 2 in Queensland, 6 past 3 in Victoria and New South Wales, and 24 to 3 in South Australia. Hope you're well. Coming up in a moment, when you look up at the night sky, now we've all been around the block a little bit. We know that when we look up the night sky these days, it's not just the stars up there. It's a lot of space material that we've thrown into the sky, a lot of satellites that keep this world running, and that we depend on for things like, I don't know, like radio broadcasts such as this. Can't be done without it. So what happens when we militarise space? When that starts to become contested, and it seems that's increasingly the case. I'm going to talk about that in just a moment with Alice Gorman, Associate Professor in Archaeology and Space Studies at Flinders University, about the latest moves to turn space into a contested place. First, though, we need to have a bit of fun with the Bengals. Here's Manic Monday.

0: Bangles with a song that Prince wrote, Manic Monday. Hope your Monday isn't too manic at this stage on ABC Radio Overnights. You can still text through 0437 774 774. And we're back on our old phone number too, 1300 800 222. Now that we've got all of that sorted out. As we were speaking about before, last week the US Air Force Secretary Troy Mink announced that the United States has deployed what he called, quote, on-orbit space control weapons, end quote. What the hell is that? Alice Gorman can help us. Alice is Associate Professor in Archaeology and Space Studies at Flinders University, and she joins us here this morning on ABC Radio Overnights. Hi, Alice. How are you going?
1: Not too bad, thanks, Francis. How are you?
0: I am well. I was saying that we used to look up and be romantic about the night sky and say, oh, it's a beautiful thing. It talks about the timelessness of space and the infinite wisdom and wonder of the universe. But we're throwing so much of our own crap up there now, it's hard not to be scared of even space.
1: Yes, the fact that we have tens of thousands of Starlink satellites now crossing our view of the night sky. And we have to think about the fact that there are weapons up there. I mean, there kind of always have been, Francis, but what's different now is the US has come out and said that it has weapons in space. So we look up at that tranquil place and it's not just, you know, some satellites that are sending our radio signals and voices to other places. It's stuff that could actually harm the infrastructure of our daily lives.
0: So what do we understand by what Secretary Mink said when he said an on-orbit space control weapons? Is that like weaponized satellites?
1: Yes, that's what he's talking about. It's a bit ambiguous, but we know that satellites are used to convey military threats. So for decades, Russia has been ran.

0: weapons so they could destroy someone else's satellite. But everyone thinks this is very unlikely because if you do that, you just add to the space junk problem, which everyone is trying to solve as well. But yeah, the earliest satellites were half military. They were experimental. They were sent up there to test navigation systems for the Navy. So that militarization has always been there from the beginning. It's just that now the US, we all know Russia and possibly China are doing nefarious things in orbit. It's just that the US has come right out and said, we're doing it too.
1: So when you say kinetic weapons, are we talking like, sort of science fiction capacity to produce laser weapons of some sort that could disable satellites? Is that what we're talking about now?
0: Well, that's one of the possibilities. There could be a laser weapon mounted on one of these satellites. A jamming function or electronic or cyber attack on another satellite seems probably what they're talking about. An actual sort of kinetic weapon that you'd shoot at a satellite and destroy it by smashing it up. It could be done. It seems unlikely, but it could be done. But Russia, the US, India, and China have all demonstrated that they have the capacity to destroy satellites from the ground. And they've tested this on their own satellites, so it hasn't been interpreted as military aggression. But they've demonstrated that they could do it. And I think in this case, it's highly unlikely that the US would actually deploy any weapons. It just wants the threat of it. But of course, Francis, the other thing that isn't discussed in this recent set of news is whether weapons in space could be used against Earth.
1: No, I hadn't thought of
0: And
1: that. Yeah. So, but this is. So, are we talking about weapons that are in orbit that could then be used to target enemies on Earth itself?
0: yes. So, drop. There's one form of weapons which are like, it doesn't exist. So, this is science fiction, but it's been hypothesized that if you dropped rods of a metal like tungsten from orbit, they wouldn't burn up as they hurtle towards the ground. And you could, destroy a bridge or a factory or a city. Well, not a city, but you could target people as well. And that would mean, we look up at the night sky and think, oh my God, something could be coming from above. And, when Sputnik 1 was launched in 1957, this is what people thought might happen. They thought, we'll have to look above our heads now. We don't know where the attack is going to come from. And of course, don't want to alarm anyone by this because this is not what's being developed. It's not what's happening. It's very, very, very unlikely. But this is one aspect of weaponizing space that has been discussed.
1: It's a scary prospect, but it has to be faced and we have to talk about it. Alice Gorman's with us, Associate Professor in Archaeology and Space Studies at Flinders University. We've already seen the application of satellite jamming in the Ukraine war in particular, and the dependence, say, for instance, on Starlink, which is a privately owned satellite capacity by Elon Musk's crew. Starlink very much dependent on by the Ukrainians, and having a private individual with the capacity to put their thumb on the scale in a conflict like that by saying, yes, I will, or no, I won't allow access to that technology. That's another development, isn't it?
0: Yes, so there are, I suppose, we have to mention that no war would happen on the ground without satellite technology these days. It's absolutely integrally woven into the way war is conducted on Earth. And that's a great example. So Elon Musk's personal politics made Starlink available or not available in this one particular conflict because, Starlink's available to who can buy it, and it's not a government infrastructure. So that's an interesting sort of

0: twist to the whole thing, I guess. But we have to think now that, like, they're calling space a war-fighting zone and satellites are war-fighting assets. And that, to me, is super scary to think that everything above our heads, you know, aeroplanes, that's another aspect of this, but we're going even higher to say even that part of space is now considered part of how war happens. So we don't have war in space yet being fought between satellites or other spacecraft in space. It's all that like information and navigation, as you mentioned, with Starlink. But it's called a warfighting zone. So maybe it's a matter of time.
1: Escalation will continue. It does make it interesting that the race to get back to the moon is inevitably going to be caught up in this, and that's going to be militarized as well.
0: Absolutely, Francis. And the US is already conducting lots of studies about the importance of the moon as a military asset. And, you know, it takes the lead and other countries have to follow to keep up. So our beautiful moon that we gaze up in at the night sky and think of romance and, you know, it could, before our eyes, also become a war-fighting zone. And I think that's truly terrifying.
1: Yeah, it really is. And it also means that the escalation in terms of trying to get there again and stake out territory on the moon is going to become contested for the major powers here on Earth, and that has its own implications. Can we talk about Catherine Bunnell Pegg on a happier note, who's an Australian who we want to get onto the International Space Station, but it's going to cost us a lot of money. Tell us about this.
0: So Catherine is possibly the first astronaut who may be able to fly in space without becoming a US citizen or a European citizen. And this is big stuff. So we have had other astronauts. We had in the 60s, Philip Chapman. In the 80s, we had Paul Scully Power, and Andy Thomas has been flying the Australian flag for a while, but he had to become a US citizen to become an astronaut. So Catherine Bunnell Pegg would be the first astronaut who gets to fly in space, maybe, while, you know, being under the Australian flag and not having to change her citizenship. She is a dual citizen, so she's not getting access to the ISS because she's Australian. It's because she actually could train as a European with the European Space Agency. So we're not quite there yet, but she's not being forced to give up her Australian citizenship. And she's being backed by the Australian Space Agency. And we do need some more money to get her up there.
1: How much is it going to cost in total, do we think?
0: Well, the figure being thrown around is $100 million.
1: See, that's an expensive Airbnb stay, that one.
0: But if you think of, like, the defence budget, for example, think of one of the submarines, Francis, that we are supposedly getting. Like, $100 million is barely touches the side of one of those submarines. So it sounds like a lot of money, but it kind of isn't that much when you think of some of the other things that our government spend money on. And it's not just so she can go up and have a, you know, a bit of a holiday in space, because it's bloody hard work on the International Space Station, I'll tell you. Like, they have schedules where every 5 minutes is accounted for. It's really tough work. But it's all the other things that will come with that as well. So a couple of the industry sponsors of her trip are using it for her to be engaged in community science, for it to have like a regional impact. So she'll be able to come back and go and talk to schools and, you know, be a patient or sponsor of things. She'll be able to

0: to take some specifically Australian designed experiments up there. So if she's there for a week or a couple of months, she'll be doing some Australian science. So that's good news. And the other idea is that this is part of Australia deepening its relations with the European Space Agency, and that this will lead to further collaborations. And I think this is all very worthwhile. So I think it will be thrilling for people while she's up there, fingers crossed she gets up there, to look at the sky and think, wow, there's an Australian astronaut up there.
1: Would you go if
0: And
1: you could, Alice? Would you go if you could?
0: oh, Francis, I always say with this question, I would not, because I just know I would get terrible space sickness and I'd vomit for the whole time.
1: That's a
0: I
1: good reason not
0: just
1: to go.
0: know that it's it yeah it's a it, it I don't think I would enjoy it. The food is terrible. You don't get a good sleep. You
1: No.
0: have to work so hard the whole time. I'm not sure it's for me.
1: No Uber Eats in space. You can't just call out for a cheap takeaway. Good to talk to you. It's
0: No.
1: always fascinating, Alice. Let's do it again soon.
0: Let's Francis, that would be great.
1: Alice Gorman, Associate Professor in Archaeology and Space Studies at Flinders University, talking to us about the United States and them saying that they now have on-orbit space control weapons activated in their Space Force, and the possibility of Catherine Bunnell Pegg being an Australian on the International Space Station here on ABC Radio Overnight. Hope you're having a great Monday morning, whatever you're doing. In a moment, we're going to head to Glasgow in Scotland, catch up with our good friend Julian Sinclair. First, though, Procol Harum.

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2: Robert was shocked and confused when he received two speeding fines dating back to 2007. 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
3: Hi, James. 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
2: Can you even remember what you were doing 19 years ago, Thursday? Oh, you'd rather not remember.
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1: Afternoons on 666 ABC Canberra. This is Overnights with Francis Leach.
0: Coming up to 2:30 in Queensland, 3:30 in Victoria and New South Wales, 3 a.m. in South Australia, 2 a.m. in the Northern Territory, and 12:30 in the West. And in Glasgow, Scotland, I think it's 5:30 in the afternoon, but my guest and friend Julian Sinclair and I have been trying to work this out most of the afternoon to work out how daylight savings has impacted our clocks, and we failed miserably. Good afternoon, sir.
4: Good afternoon, Francis. Yes, it doesn't shine a very positive light on us, the fact that we can't actually figure out what the time of day is, I don't think.
0: I think we had about 7 or 8 WhatsApp exchanges to try to work out what the time was.
4: Wait, so is that 4:30 for you, or is that 2:30 for me? Yeah, honestly, couldn't fight our way out of a paper bag, I don't think.
0: Now, when do your clocks change there in the UK?
4: Not for another 3 weeks. So our clocks go back on the 25th of October, and then it'll be dark at 4 o'clock in the afternoon.
0: Bye.
4: Dark and cold, but we'll hold on to autumn while we can.
0: Have you still got a little bit there? A little bit of...
4: It's actually unseasonably clement for the time of year. So, yeah, we'll just make the most of it because winter is definitely coming.
0: But you're from Orkney, so, you know, you're built for that stuff. You're a Viking. You're a
4: that's, yes, that's true. The Viking blood, which has been diluted by too long in the central belt of Scotland. So anytime I go home with a big puffer jacket, then my friends let me know about
0: did
4: it.
0: Did I give you a hand?
4: No uncertain terms. Yeah. Oh, what's happened to your accent? You've got a Glasgow accent. No, I don't. But, you know, that's the joy of going home. I love it. But, yeah, you do get pelters.
0: I bet you do. And our big issue in Glasgow right now is about the rubbish bins. Tell me what's going on there, because it's been... They're up in arms about the bins.
4: Yeah, I think... I mean, it's Glasgow and Edinburgh. And it's most recently... They've been rolling out bin hubs in Glasgow.
0: What's
4: and,
0: a bin hub? You have to stop there. What is that?
4: Well, so I know... From my time in Australia, it's the three bin sort of system where you put them out and your general waste is collected once a week from your front curb and then recycling every 2 weeks. It depends, I guess, where you are in Australia. But we have the same system, but we have back lanes rather than putting them out the front of your house. So the council, Glasgow City Council, in its wisdom, figured that a better thing to do would be to take up parking spaces in residential areas and put in these huge Murphy bins, which are just big, I guess, aluminium containers with lids, that everybody has to then go and put their rubbish into that bin rather than having their bins collected, which, you know, in theory is a good idea. It saves... on sort of municipal costs for the cleansing department to be driving down back lanes and taking out smaller bins. But the truth of it is, it's not working. So Glasgow in general is up in arms about it because it's not being rolled out properly and it's not working effectively and the bins aren't being emptied on the schedule that they're supposed to. And it's the broken windows effect where, you know, if people see bin bags dumped next to a bin hub, they just dump all the detritus

0: of rubbish there. So it just compounds the issue that it's not making the city cleaner, it's making it a lot worse.
1: So outside now, you've got this big silver box somewhere close to your home. You've got to get to it, you've got to dump your stuff in it. People are leaving it all over the place and it's getting ugly in the back lanes.
0: Yeah, and I think part of the issue too is the bin hubs need to be no more than 50 metres away from somebody's residence. You know, and I appreciate that for people that are a little bit less physically able to, you know, take their bins out or whatever. But 50 metres, if you think about it, on a long residential street, 50 metres isn't that far. So you're talking about taking up three parking spaces with bin hubs every 50 metres and them being over, you know, eventually overflowing with rubbish because they're not being collected as often. Coming into autumn, it's not as bad, it's not as warm, but you can imagine in the height of summer when it's mid-20s and all these bins are totally overflowing, there then becomes a rat problem and just a smell problem. Nobody wants them outside their front door, so, you know, people are happy enough to have them, but not on my patch type thing, so... Yeah,
1: it's and nobody wants to lose their parking spots too, Julian. I bet that hasn't gone down well.
0: Absolutely. I mean, the cost of residence parking in Glasgow in general has tripled since COVID.
1: What?
0: So then, it was £40 for us to get an annual permit, which is like, I guess, $70. And it's now up to $150. So, you know, $260 for your first vehicle. And then, you know, a lot of households have two cars. They add an extra $300 for your second car, plus whatever the emissions are for the car, which is fair enough. We need to cut down on emissions, but you know, it's hand over fist. Every way you turn, it seems like the city is, I don't want to say not being managed properly, but you know, the wrong things are being focused on, and parking's a big problem, and they're ripping out, you know, maybe 10% of the parking availability in the city.
1: Now, I do believe some residents have taken matters into their own hands with these big silver bins and have had a bit of fun at the council's expense. What have they been doing?
0: This is brilliant. I saw it on X when it happened, and it was, I don't know, a tacit attack on the council where some residents in Cranhill in the east end of Glasgow, they emptied their bin enclosure and put in a hot tub. So the locals in Cranhill, in that particular part of town, are just out with their cans of Tennent's in the hot tub and, you know, leaving the bin men to collect the bins from wherever they land, which I think, you know, that's the Glasgow humour for you. If you can't beat them, don't join them, but just make something funny out of it.
1: Oh, that is one way to do a protest. I like their style indeed. Now, someone who is a Scottish icon and, you know, spirit of the nation type person is Sir Alex Ferguson, football managing genius and titan of Manchester United, but before that at Aberdeen as well in Scotland.
0: Yes.
1: He's just about to put out a book, Games of My Life. It comes out next Thursday, defining the 21 defining matches of his 70 years. Now, that's going to be an interesting read.
0: Well, the thing is, and, you know, I used to work in the sport department, and I've reached out to a few of my colleagues going, do you know what the 21 matches are that he's talking about? And nobody knows. It's all under lock and key until the book is published, as you say, this coming Thursday. And when you've got a career that spans 40 years as a manager, I don't know how you pick out the 21 most important matches, because he's won 49 or 50 career trophies. So, you know, is it when Aberdeen won the Cup Winners' Cup in 1983? That's got to be one of them, because that was his first international trophy, first match that I ever watched on the television when Aberdeen beat Real Madrid 2-1. I remember, you know, watching it as a family. Or, you know, take your pick. How, when you've been so prolific in winning trophies as a manager, can you narrow it down to 21 matches? I think it's going to be a really interesting read.
1: What's his reputation like with Scots, given he spent so much time in Manchester with United?
0: I mean, we all hold him dear. He grew up, he was born in Govan on the south side of Glasgow, which isn't a particularly salubrious part of town. Played there as a schoolboy, you know, didn't quite hit the rank as a professional, but started his managerial career When he was 32, East Stirlingshire, went then St Mirren for a few years, then went to Aberdeen, which

0: began his career. And because Aberdeen are not part of the Old Firm, which you and I know very well, it's Glasgow Rangers, Glasgow Celtic, and they've dominated Scottish football for 100 years. And he broke that duck when he went to Aberdeen. And I think the whole nation sort of took him on board at that time. And at the end of his tenure at Aberdeen, he coached the national team for a year after Jock Steen sadly died, and then went to Manchester United in 86. So we've always held him as one of our own, even though for 30 years he managed an English club. But he was so good, and everybody in Scotland, I think, is so proud of what he accomplished coming from such humble roots.
1: Well, surely that Aberdeen Cup Winners' Cup win over Real Madrid has to be a podium finish, top three for sure.
0: It's got to be. I mean, that is just out of this world. I would have been 10 or 9 years old at the time, and I just remember jumping up and down on the sofa. I didn't realise the enormity of what he had done at that time. You know, if you sold the whole Aberdeen squad at that moment in time, you couldn't have bought one of the Real Madrid players. And, you know, that's how important that win was.
1: It was incredible stuff. Well, I'll be waiting with bated breath both in Manchester and Glasgow and in Aberdeen for this book to drop next week. And I'm sure the European Cup final of 1999 might get it mentioned too.
0: But that'll be in there, I'm sure.
1: Well, always good to talk to you. I'll let you get out into the big silver bin for a hot tub.
0: I've got my budgie smuggler on, Francis. I'm ready for it.
1: Good man. Talk to you soon.
0: Talk to you soon.
1: Julian Sinclair, our friend in Glasgow. We talk to you regularly here on ABC Radio overnights, talking to us about some of the interesting things that have been happening in that part of the world, including the upheaval over their bins and how that's all shaking out and how they've turned the bin in the east end of Glasgow into a hot tub. Why not? And, of course, Sir Alex Ferguson. Someone's just texted through, who cares about the football? I don't know, the whole planet? We start there and work back from there? Maybe that. Anyway, Sir Alex Ferguson is more than football. He's a legend, a cultural icon. Anyway, something for everybody here on ABC Radio Overnights.
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3: The Yarralumla Creek Bridge has been reopened. Mary Good is out there. Good morning, Mary.
4: Ross, I've come down to Yarralumla Creek. I've come to the wrong bridge, Ross. But,
3: oh, God.
4: I know. You'll remember the creek was flooded and there was a lot of damage done to some bridges and also to the waterways here.
3: Yeah.
4: Well, one of the bridges, Ross, is now fixed.
3: Well, how do you know? You're not even there.
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4: There is a bridge somewhere over Yarralumla Creek that is now fixed.
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1: And we're about to go undercovers where Mick James has a look at a famous song and talks through some of the fascinating, brilliant, sometimes a little odd cover versions of that tune throughout the years. And today, it's the Beatles.

0: From the legendary Let It Be rooftop session there, the Beatles and Don't Let Me Down. Good morning, Mick James for Under the Covers. How are you?
1: Excellent, Francis. That is not just the Beatles. That is one of the rare occasions where it was the Beatles with Billy Preston, because and that's how it was released. It was never released originally on the album. It was a B-side to the single of Get Back, and Get Back had Billy Preston on it as well. So for whatever reason, the Beatles decided to release those that single as the Beatles with Billy Preston, who's playing the piano on both tracks. And just an amazing time, 1969, for that band. They were on the verge of disintegrating. This was a song that John Lennon had written about Yoko Ono. Phil Spector gets hold of the recording sessions that had happened and ends up turning them into an album, and it was his decision that this song did not appear on Let It Be.
0: So that's an interesting history to Let It Be, isn't it? That, you know, and Paul McCartney went back and tried to right what he thought was the wrongs of the Let It Be sessions by releasing Let It Be Naked sometime about 20 years ago, which was what he thought would have been a unspected production without all the strings and all the whistles and bells.
1: And that time in the band has been revisited again with these television specials that have come out in the last few years. And so this song and many of the songs from those sessions, there are 5, 6, 7, 8 different versions of the songs, mono, stereo, spectred, unspectred. It's for the Beatles nuts, there's a whole probably a house. you could buy a house with the money they'd be spending on collecting all of that stuff. But this is a song that's had some fascinating iterations over its life. Again, you know, nearly 200 versions of it, and a really interesting range of artists who've taken it on. Our mystery voice this morning is a pretty well-known singer. I'll leave it just to say that she's a diva from the 80s. See if listeners can work out who this voice is and text in their best guess.
0: Okay, so have a listen, then send your text 0437 774 774 if you know the mystery voice and their take on the Beatles' Don't Let Me Down.

So that's from 1991. It's from the first solo album by this artist. I'll leave it to percolate. People can have a think, see if they can work out who it is, send in their best text guess. As I said, lots of versions of this song, and one of the most interesting ones that I dug up

was recorded in the same year as the Beatles, 1969, the Jamaican queen of reggae, Marcia Griffiths, who for a time was one of the I3s, the backing singers for Bob Marley and the Wailers, but yeah, a deeply respected and gifted foundational performer in the reggae scene in Jamaica. And she took a reggae take on the song, and it's...

0: Oh, I like that a lot. I thought that might be to your taste, Francis. A lot of people have had a go at this song. I know you're a favourite among your favourites, Hall & Oates. They had a go at Nina. In 1991, there was a charity concert, and an album resulted from that recording, a live version of it by Hall & Oates. Randy Crawford in the 70s, Benny King does a great soul version of the song. And another of your favourites, Paul Weller, had a go at it in 1991, and that's worth listening to if you're a fan of the Jam or Style Council. Stereophonics in 2002, and more recently, Lucinda Williams in 2024, and her voice with this song is a really wonderful listen if people wanted to go and look that up. Have we had some guesses at our... Oh, someone suggested Tina Turner, and they're kind of on the right track in that, you know, a big, big 80s performer, but it wasn't Tina. We've got here we go, Mick, the professor, he's got it, as so has...
1: Jerry in the Barossa.
0: And Matthew in north of Sweden, it's Annie Lennox.
1: That's what I thought too, so yes, Annie Lennox. Joan from Bellingup, I thought it was it. Annie Lennox did an album of cover versions, did she? And it was her first stepping out from the
0: US. Her first album was called Diva. I think there might have been some original material on it, and this wasn't on the album. This was part of the sessions,
1: okay,
0: and only surfaced much later, and it surfaced on one of the covers albums that she did. She released a lot later in her career. But I've got another little snippet of her version, and in this you can hear, because she's pretty subtle in that early part of the song. Here she starts to really push her voice, and you recognise instantly that it's Annie Lennox.

0: She has such a great range to be able to play and such a playground of vocal range that she has.
1: And it's fascinating to hear that song with that 90s production and that sort of electronic sound, which is nothing like the original. Similarly, it's one of those songs that has been recorded in different genres, and another one of the really enjoyable versions of it was by Wilco, and they countrified it, which is not something you would necessarily think for this song, but when you hear them do it, they drop the chorus at the start of the song and they go straight to the first verse, and it immediately sounds like it deserves to be a country song.
2: Nobody ever loved me like she does.

0: Yeah, you're right. It really lends itself to this slide guitar feel. It's beautiful.
1: One of the first covers ever done of it was Gene Clark and I can't think who. It was a Gene Clark and another key performer from that California period in the early 70s, late 60s. And again, they did a countrified version of it, which I suspect has influenced Wilco in doing it. And it just brings a whole nother life to the song, as does this final version, which I only discovered this week. And it's by an artist who I've been interested in the last few years. And there's a great documentary about him. His name's Lee Fields. He's 76 years old. He was early in his career, he was known as Little JB, soul singer, likened to James Brown, enormous energy, and has had a career from 1969 when the Beatles version of this song was released. He's been releasing material not celebrated as much as some of the other great soul acts of the 60s and 70s, but because he survived and because through some of the labels coming out of Brooklyn in the US, soul music has a new life in the US, he's been almost rediscovered or re-emerged. And so he's got to do some really interesting stuff. He has a band that he plays with to this day. The keyboardist from that band has a side project, which is a funk project. And so he's teamed up with that keyboardist and they've released a cover of the song, and it defies genre description. There's the soul influence. His voice makes it a soul song in some ways. There's a little bit of funk there. There's even some mariachi in the way they've produced this song. And that's not something I would have thought you would do readily with a Beatles song, but it works. It works incredibly well.
0: So this is with the Olympian. So this is one of the Daptone label records, house of great soul and sort of like 21st century soul musicians he's teamed up with.
1: So the guy, Tobias Pasner, the keyboardist that he's working with in the band The Expressions, they're actually the house band for Truth and Soul Records, who have released quite a bit of the more recent material that Lee Fields has done. So it's just to see that music being not reinvented but rediscovered or re-emerged by younger artists who have a slightly different take on it but a real passion for the original music, and then to see that married with this 76-year-old performer who busts out this version of the song as if it's back in 1969. He could be in his 20s doing this. He hasn't aged. His voice hasn't aged at all.
0: Thanks, Mick. Looking forward to hearing it. Thanks for bringing us back under the covers.
1: Cheers, Francis.
0: Mick James, under the covers with us, with the Beatles, Don't Let Me Down. And this is Lee Fields and the Olympians.

0: The incomparable Lee Fields with the Olympians and his gorgeous and exotic version of the Beatles' Don't Let Me Down as part of Under the Covers with Mick James, who does it every Monday morning with us here on ABC Radio Overnights. Right now, though, we're off to the newsroom.
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0: ABC News with Glenn Lauder. The Sydney Roosters have won their first NRL premiership since 2019, defeating Newcastle by 19 points to 18 at Stadium Australia. Here's ABC Sports' Andrew Moore.
1: The Roosters seemed to have the game in control for the most part, but they were down 12-0 after early Newcastle tries to Francis Manulele'ua and to Kalen Ponga. But vitally, Mark Nwanganita-Waze scored for the Roosters just before half-time, 12-6 Newcastle. Billy Smith scored in the 8th minute of the second half, 12-all. A Sam Walker penalty goal kicked them out further, and then Nwanganita-Waze brilliantly scored again in the 60th minute. It was 18-12. The game sealed with Daly Cherry-Evans in his final game of the NRL, kicking a 70th minute field goal, and they could withstand the Knights despite a late try scored by Greg Marju. Spectacular grand finale for the Roosters, who won the NRLW, thrashing Brisbane in the grand final 30-6.
0: Australia's facing questions about whether it can be trusted as a security partner of the Pacific while it expands coal and gas projects ahead of a pre-COP meeting in Fiji. Prime Minister Anthony Albanese is meeting other regional leaders in Suva as the nation remains one of the world's largest fossil fuel exporters. While Australia has acknowledged the existential threat that climate change poses to Pacific nations within a raft of bilateral security deals signed in recent years, Pacific leaders are expected to continue their calls for Canberra to do more to help protect them from the threat of warming temperatures and rising seas. A counter-terrorism team is investigating Australian links to a Fly Dubai pilot who allegedly attacked a colleague in the cockpit. Sources close to the incident have confirmed the co-pilot was issued a student visa in 2014 and studied in Australia between 2015 and 2017 before leaving the country. His visa was cancelled in 2019. The ABC understands that was because he was not enrolled in a course, rendering him ineligible for a student visa and not on character grounds. It's also understood the Joint Counter-Terrorism Team investigation will examine whether the man was radicalised while in Australia. Russia has hit major bridges in Kyiv for a fourth straight day, threatening key links across the Ukrainian capital. With more, here's Francis Du.
2: Verified video shows a drone or cruise missile flying along the Dnipro River before hitting the North Bridge as cars drove across. Ukrainian officials say two people have been injured in the strike. It's the second day in a row the North Bridge has been hit, while the city's South Bridge has also been targeted several times this week. The crossings are vital for connecting the western and eastern parts of Kyiv. Officials are now planning temporary pontoon bridges, ferry services, and even a tunnel under the river to keep the city moving. At the same time, German Chancellor Friedrich Merz has made a surprise visit to Kyiv, pledging continued support for Ukraine.
0: A man's been fatally shot by police in southern New South Wales. Officers were called to the small town of Rugby north of Yass following reports a car had driven

0: 6-foot tree. Police say they found the station wagon crashed into the tree with the driver appearing to be unconscious. Officers say they tried to render aid, but the man then aimed a rifle at them before they shot him. They did CPR, but he died at the scene. A crime scene has been set up and the homicide squad will investigate the actions of police. Nicaragua is withdrawing from the Central American Parliament, further isolating itself on the international stage as it faces accusations of rampant human rights abuses. The foreign ministry says it's leaving the six-country body with immediate effect. The move follows a resolution from the Organization of American States calling on Nicaragua to release political prisoners and restore civil liberties. Nicaragua has been in the grip of a political crisis since April 2018, when social protests resulted in 350 deaths, 2,000 injuries, and thousands of detentions and people fleeing the country. And thousands of protesters have rallied in New Delhi and Mumbai, demanding the resignation of India's chief election commissioner. Police have detained demonstrators in the capital for a third straight day after preventing large gatherings. Opposition parties allege that a nationwide voter roll revision has wrongly removed millions of eligible voters and benefiting the Prime Minister Narendra Modi's governing party. India's Election Commission and the Bharatiya Janata Party deny the allegations. And repeating our top story, the Newcastle Knights have returned home to Newcastle following their 19-18 defeat to the Roosters in the NRL Grand Final. That's ABC News.
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3: 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We just go around with different clothes. And I put one on to go to Kiama on Friday and suddenly I had this reaction. And then I just remembered, oh, this was a dress from my friend with three cats. The immunity hasn't lasted.
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5: Good morning to you. It's 6 minutes past three in Queensland. It's 6 past four in New South Wales and Victoria. 24 to four in South Australia. 24 to three in the Northern Territory. And 6 past one in the West. Frank Borgiano is Director of the Vice-Chancellor Centre of Public Ideas and Donald Horne, Professor of History at the Public and Public Ideas at the University of Canberra. And he joins us regularly to talk history and ideas and take your calls and have a chat. 1-300-800-222 is our number. And we're talking about the 1980s. What do you remember about the 1980s? Because with AI set to change everything, we can easily get away with thinking that technology has just arrived and that technological change is just a feature of our time, when in fact it's always been here. And in the 1980s, it was happening too, maybe not quite at the same rate, but still with the same profound consequences. And Frank's written about it. He's the author of the book, The 80s, The Decade That Transformed Australia. Good morning, Frank. How are you?
6: Hello, Francis. How are you going?
5: I am well. I mean, technological change is the like the main feature story on every bulletin everywhere around the country at the moment. So it is the dominant sort of cultural and political and economic conversation. But was technology that prominent back in the 80s as well?
6: Well, obviously technology is transformative in a whole range of different eras. The 80s, I guess, was really important for technologies of the home and the office, I think. And it's quite interesting listening recently to Donald Trump saying that he wanted artificial intelligence, AI, to be called super intelligence. And, of course, it reminded me of not a 1980s, but an early 1990s or more an early 1990s phrase, the information superhighway,
5: I remember that.
6: We kind of forget these terms. But, yeah, that was the one for the internet or the web. And, of course, it went into very sharp decline as a term.

0: 1990s, we started saying web.
1: Yeah. Is that kind of alongside the multifunction polis?
0: Oh, my God, the multifunction polis, yeah. That was a late 1980s phenomenon in Australia. It was going to be the great high-tech city. They did kind of have a go in South Australia at a place called Gilman, sort of not far from Port Adelaide, actually. And so South Australia kind of won the bid to host it, but it didn't get terribly far, to be perfectly honest. But, joint Australia-Japanese thing. Yeah.
1: Didn't have the most catchy name, did it, the multifunction polis?
0: I don't know. It sort of rolled off the tongue a bit. It was one of those things that, I mean, there are kind of resemblances in a way to AI and the whole AI debate at the moment because, yeah, a whole sort of range of utopian dreams really attach themselves to the multifunction polis. Obviously, a much more localized thing, but similarly with AI, it's going to basically change absolutely everything. It's going to fix everything. It's going to cure cancer. A lot of the same kinds of utopianism, I think, that we saw with things like the multifunction polis in the late 80s, where we're seeing once again, yeah.
1: Well, it is fascinating. But if we put ourselves back there, those of us that were there in the 80s, and how those technologies of the time transformed us, I'd love to take your calls, 1-300-800-222 if you want to call in, or 0437-774-774 if you want to text in. And Frank Bongiorno is with us talking about technology, particularly in the home and in the office in the 80s, where it really was revolutionary. What are the ones for you? I mean, there's no doubt for me the Walkman changed everything. Being able to take your music with you and make a mixtape and put it in there and then sit on the train and go to school with your own tunes in your ears was just revolutionary. Like, it just was the best thing that it was ever invented.
0: And it was very much, I think, in tune with that sort of ethic of the 80s about choice, that you basically got to choose what you wanted to listen to or what you wanted to do. I mean, people, of course, had always, or for, not always, but for a long time, had been able to carry around music with them through a transistor radio, which, you know, obviously kids had been using for quite a long time by the 1980s. But, yeah, the ability to actually tailor it in that way that the Sony Walkman offered. It appeared in 1979, started appearing in Australia and other places in the 1980s. Hugely important, especially for younger people, and was also, of course, something that, was really big if you were going running and all that sort of thing. You could basically take it along with you. So, yeah, that was a very powerful technology. But, of course, there were many more of those sorts of technologies. The other one that your producer reminded me of actually was the double cassette, which emerges at roughly the same time. And that was another one that sort of it gave you the ability to choose and control in unusual ways. So people remember the famous mixtape. You know, you'd make a mixtape of your favourite songs with a part of kind of dating and things like that, wasn't it? You know, to make someone that you were keen on a mix tape was kind of almost as meaningful as a first kiss, I guess, in the 1980s. But you could easily make a mixtape on a double cassette. And again, it's about choice. It's about tailoring things to one's tastes. And that was certainly a big 1980s thing. Yeah.
1: 1-300-800-222 for your favourite 1980s technologies. If any of them still survive, I mean, do you still use your VCR player? Has anyone still got one of those? I still have a lot of VCR tapes somewhere in a box that I need to deal with. But, I mean, that was an interesting one too because it allowed us to time shift television. You could record something on television and then watch it at your own leisure in your own time, which was revolutionary in terms of empowering you to organise your time.
0: Yeah, very similar sort of impulse, isn't it? Again, ability to control and to choose. I mean, do you remember that where you'd record something from the television, you'd have to fast forward through the advertisements when you were watching the recording? But I guess the VCR also gave rise to that ritual, which I remember very well. We're going to the 1990s, actually, where you'd go off to the video shop, you know, once or twice a week to choose, whatever your favourite was. And again, you know, the way that these technologies became embedded in people's social lives, Australians, particularly at home, I think, have been, you know...

0: 1960s, of course, was television back in the 1950s and 60s, where it went from, you know, a tiny percentage right at the beginning. It was quite an expensive technology in 1956, but, you know, 10 years later, there were, I think, about 2 million TV licenses floating around, where there were only about 3 million households in the country. So I think television certainly set the pattern for a lot of these 1980s and 90s technologies that we're talking about here.
1: What about the fax machine, which strangely it's still used in some sectors? I think doctors still, and doctors' surgeries still use fax machines to transmit prescriptions and whatnot, don't they? So, which I never quite got to the bottom of, as to why. But in the 1980s, being able to fax somebody long distance was quite revolutionary. You didn't have to send a letter.
0: Yeah, the fax was, in my view, the sort of the office technology of the 1980s. There were very few units in Australia at the beginning of the 1980s, just a few thousand. And of course, in fact, I have the figure for that. There were only 8,000 units in Australia as late as 1984.
1: Wow, and that's not many, is it?
0: Yeah, I know. Extraordinary, isn't it? And within a few years, of course, it was ubiquitous, and then it was kind of gone. And that was, obviously it was overtaken by email and particularly by email, actually. But the fax was, I mean, in a way, it superseded a technology that had been around for some decades called the telex, which effectively was you could send a message and it was typing at both ends, but you normally had to do it through a telex operator. And it was much more expensive than using a fax machine. And the fax, of course, had the advantage of actually taking an image. You can imagine how useful that was, particularly in countries such as Japan, which, of course, was the economic superpower in a way of the 1980s. Being able to transmit characters via fax was an enormous benefit for that particular society and economy compared to the technologies that it replaced.
1: But, and the sound of the fax, Frank, became iconic, didn't it? Sort of like as it sort of whistled away on our telephone lines trying to connect to the other end, which then sort of led into, you know, the sound that we associate with dial-up internet.
0: Absolutely. It was really slow, too, to begin with. I mean, you know, took ages for a couple of pages to go through. And you had to use a special paper, too, until about the late 1980s in Australia, kind of shiny paper that was especially for fax machines. So yeah, just at the point where the fax was about to become a kind of a technology of the past, you could start using ordinary paper in it. But it really was quite dominant. By the end of the 1980s, there were predictions in sort of, you know, magazines for the various industry that every desk, you know, every office desk in the country would soon have a fax machine. I mean, it was basically seen as the... And I remember when I was reading one of these sort of magazines for, you know, office supplies and that, when I was researching my book, that there was an article actually on the coming of email, the arrival of email, and there wasn't a hint in it that it was going to have the slightest effect on the take-up of the fax machine. So it's interesting, as new technologies come through, I think people can be inclined to also to underestimate, you know, their capacity to be transformative, yeah.
1: And indeed, that has economic consequences, doesn't it, Frank Bongiorno? Because if you're in the fax business, if that's your thing, and you don't future-proof yourself against the arrival of email because you don't see it as a threat, you could overinvest and find yourself out on a limb. And I guess that's been mirrored in things like newspapers, where, say, Fairfax, the organisation, which is now Nine Newspapers, invested very heavily in newspaper print capacity in the early noughties, thinking that there were still rivers of gold to be made out of printing, real estate ads, right at the time that the internet was coming to take every single ad that they were ever going to own.
0: Yes, there was print. I mean, the classic one that people talk about is Kodak and photography, of course, and the transformative nature of digital photography. And eventually, of course, we ended up, all of us, I guess, had a camera on our phones. It is interesting that way. Again, I remember coming across entries in these magazines, these kind of trade magazines, saying things in, you know, 1989 and 1990, like the electrical typewriter will be with us for many years to come. And this sort of thing. So, yeah, it's It's interesting. I mean, maybe we've become, I guess, you know, we've had so many now rapidly transformative technologies. Perhaps we are a bit more conscious of just how quickly they can sort of displace job opportunities. They can,

0: displace older technologies. But yeah, I was very struck in looking at the 80s, how people tended to consistently underestimate the impact of a lot of the technologies. Yeah.
1: Frank Borgiano is with us. He's the director of the Vice Chancellor Centre of Public Ideas and Donald Horne Professor of History and Public Ideas at the Uni of Canberra, and the author of The 80s, The Decade That Transformed Australia. And we're talking about technology from the 80s that was transformative at the time, if we remember back to it. And this one's come from Matthew, he's in Far North Sweden. He says, autofocus cameras meant a leap into photo advancement. Prior to these, you had to rely on Instamatic cameras for photos unless you could master an expensive SLR camera. So the arrival of autofocus in a sort of like cheaper, more accessible domestic camera certainly changed things.
0: Yeah, and hello to Matthew. I know exactly who that is, Matthew of Northern Sweden. Yeah, look, I mean, obviously in a lot of cases, these technologies lead to much better outcomes. And I'm thinking there of the way that word processing took off. And there's also, testimony in the 1980s about that, about how you could produce a much more professional letter. And I think photography is a good example where something that, was very much, I mean, you always had amateur photographers, of course, but, to do elite photography often required, quite significant levels of technological capacity. People would sometimes have their own dark rooms and they take years to master all that. And of course, the digital technologies allowed people to do high quality work much more easily. So yeah, it's and I think that's the utopian aspect of these technologies, that or at the very least, the sense that they can make our lives better, more interesting, richer. And that's certainly, it was very much the case in the 1980s. And people did have a sense that they were living through a period in which there were, technologies coming in that were quite transformative. I mean, the mobile phone or the car phone, the mobile phone was another one. Really.
1: The brick phone, as it was known.
0: They were huge, weren't they? I mean, absolutely, absolutely huge. And very expensive too. And I think that's something we need to also come back to with a lot of these technologies. They're often very expensive in the early years. And the personal computer is a good example of this. I mean, there was a kind of a proto-Apple Macintosh, which some people might remember, probably some listeners might remember sort of eyeing it off in advertisements because no one could afford it. It was called the Lisa, and it was about $12,000. So this is the early 1980s. And of course, $12,000 by a really nice car. The Macintosh, when it appeared in 1984, to have both the computer and the printer, you're up for over $4,000. Now, $4,000 in 1984 values is a lot of money. You'd buy a very good secondhand car at that time for that sort of price. So these were really quite expensive technologies that we're talking about. The price of them does come down, but you often had to sort of save up for a very long time to be able to buy these kinds of things. And of course, many people couldn't afford them. The personal computer, still it was about a quarter of households at the beginning of the 1990s, and I think that's partly to do with the expense in a period where not everyone, frankly, had money sloshing about. It was also to do with a sense of why do you want one?
1: Yeah.
0: I mean, these days we're obviously heavily dependent on computers for, you can't book a ticket to go to the theatre these days or whatever unless you've got these sorts of technologies. But in the 80s, I mean, people had them. Yes, they could do up a letter on them. If you also had a printer, you could play games on them. They were being used, obviously, in commercial and office contexts. But, it wasn't self-evident why you needed really to have a computer at home, whereas everyone knew why you wanted a VCR because it was such an enjoyable, entertainment technology.
1: The answering machine changed things too, didn't it? Was it a form of liberation in the sense that you could leave a message and you get back to it later, or you didn't have gatekeepers like your brother, sister's mother or father taking calls on your behalf from people, young people of your own age who you might be interested in. And
0: that's right.
1: Nothing worse than your dad picking up that call. But the phone, the answering machine, I mean, who knew that, you could leave a message and I'll get back to you later? How did we ever live without it? That's the next question.
0: That's often the case with these technologies. Once they're in, how did you live without it? They were a bit public, though, those machines. I mean, you basically, they were sitting there in the household, and virtually anyone in the household would come in and listen back to the messages.
1: So I forgot about
0: I don't think youth having a surreptitious sort of relationship would be able to get away with it for very long. Yeah.
1: A couple of messages coming through. Are pagers still used? I had a pager that would be used to reach me if my phone was charging. That's from Ian. Pagers were a big breakthrough, weren't they? And, you know, working in the world of politics as well, everyone was running around with a pager on their hip.
0: Yeah, I always associate them with doctors, of course.
1: Of course,
0: like the fax machine, they seem to have persisted in the medical profession, you know, rather longer than perhaps elsewhere. But I must confess, I don't know the full history of the pager and you know, when it sort of came into existence and where it went. But, yeah, I mean, it's interesting when you sort of go back and look at popular culture from these periods, of course, these technologies in them are absolutely ubiquitous. You know, you mentioned the answering machine before, which is such a good example. I mean, think of the number of movie plots of the 1980s that depended on answering machines or you know, comedy sketches. I mean, there was one in Seinfeld, if you remember, which of course is more a product of the 1990s, you know, where George has an absurd, you know, sort of message on his phone.
1: Oh, yeah, the theme from The Last American Hero. He sings
0: indeed, you know. Where could George be or wherever it was, you know, exactly.
1: Believe it or not, I'm not home.
0: Exactly. And of course, when you go back to these programs, you know, you have to remind yourself of those of the technologies. You know, you see someone in a 1960s, 70s film in a phone box, and yeah, you kind of have to remind yourself, well, yeah, if you wanted to make a call, that's how you had to do it if you're away from home. And so that's one of the places, I think, that we're often reminded of these technologies when you go back to old films or television series, which, of course, are ubiquitous now on our streaming services.
1: I spent a lot of time playing my Atari video set when I was a kid in the 80s. But that was revolutionary too, because it turned your television set player, or your TV set, into an entertainment device, and you were interacting with it. It wasn't just a unilateral experience.
0: Indeed, yeah, and I remember we did the full sort of range, because I remember in the 70s we had those, I have to say, rather dull ones where
1: Pong.
0: You were sort of playing tennis on a screen. Yeah, I know, tennis, and there was a kind of a soccer one. But then, yes, the 1980s came along, and then we had Space Invaders and Pac-Man And you're right. You basically attached it, yeah, to your television, and away you went. I mean, I suppose it was also the great era of the arcade games. You know, I can remember, you know, sitting there playing the various Space Invaders, and I think there was one called Galaxian Space Invaders. And
1: Galaga, that was a good one.
0: All those Galaga. Oh, Galaga, that was another one. yes, very much a 1980s, I should say, experience. Yeah.
1: Frank, we could do this forever, but I'm going to let you go home and play Pac-Man on your desktop before we go to bed.
0: You can do it on the phone these days, absolutely. Yeah.
1: Good to talk to you. And the book is called At the 80s, the decade that transformed Australia. Frank Bongiorno, lovely to have some time with you.
0: Likewise. Thanks, Francis. Cheers.
1: Frank Bongiorno, Director of the Vice-Chancellor Centre of Public Ideas and the Donald Horne Professor of History and Public Ideas at the University of Canberra, speaking with us here on ABC Radio Overnights.
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1: Now, occasionally I like to play something for you just because I've fallen in love with this record, and this is going to be my album of the year, I think. It's from a young British performer by the name of Joshua Idahee, and he's just made this beautiful, heartbreaking, honest, compassionate record that is just, it's just stolen my heart. And I'm going to play a track from it. The album, I'm going to play the title track, in fact. It's called Everything, Everywhere, All at Once. And it's new music, and it's just brilliant. Enjoy.

0: it's too good for me. I'm just very average. I only want tunes.
1: That's what we want, tunes. We don't want a concert, we just

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As extras in the movie Creed, we danced for real in a party scene. At a bus stop at the West End, you didn't want me to sit with your friends. In the hallways between two heartbeats, you said to them and I recited. At a rave, we offered you a smoke and that. You said no, but hold we chat. You opened my beer with your teeth and chipped it. Broken bottle tip, carried your lipstick. You were loud and drunk, I was loud and sober. We caught a glance, eyes down on my phone, and when I looked up,

0: His name is Joshua Idaheen out of the UK. The album's called Everything, Everywhere, All at Once. And I just think it's great. And that's the title track from it here on ABC Radio Overnights. In a moment, El Nino is back, bigger, and maybe a little more frightening than ever. But we're going to find out more about what to expect from the El Nino event, which is already developing in the Pacific Ocean, and how it's going to impact Australia. And the fact that in the United States, they've got even bigger issues with it.
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2: The Yarralumla Creek Bridge has been reopened. Mary Good is out there. Good morning, Mary.
3: Ross, I've come down to Yarralumla Creek. I've come to the wrong bridge, Ross. But,
2: oh, God.
3: I know. You'll remember the creek was flooded and there was a lot of damage done to some bridges and also to the waterways here.
2: Yeah.
3: Well, one of the bridges, Ross, is now fixed.
2: Well, how do you know? You're not even there.
1: On 666 ABC Canberra.
3: There is a bridge somewhere over Yarralumla Creek that is now fixed.
0: ABC Radio Overnights, Francis Leach with you. And we love to talk about the weather because the weather increasingly is more important than ever. And for those of us in parts of the country heading into possibly a very warm summer, the weather will become critical to how our summers unfold and what sort of threats that might be posed by it, whether it's bushfire, floods and everything else beyond. And in the United States, whilst they are not heading into summer, they are dealing with the weather as well in a way that is quite concerning for all of us. They're bracing for the strongest El Nino in history. Well, the whole world is, but in parts of the United States on the West Coast, that is a real issue as the water warms up in that part of the world. Dr. Mandy Freund is lecturer in climate science geography at the University of Melbourne. And Mandy joins us here this morning to discuss it. G'day, Mandy. How are you going?
4: Yeah, good morning.
0: El Nino is a phrase that people are kind of familiar with. We've been living with climate change and climate discussion for a while now. But just for those who don't know, just refresh us what it actually is and how it actually works.
4: I think Australia is kind of used to El Ninos quite a bit. We had a lot of El Ninos happening in the past years. Some of them probably are still in the memory of people. So El Nino describes warmer waters in the tropical Pacific. And because of those warmer waters, we have much more energy in the system. And we can feel those impacts of those warmer waters around the world. Sometimes we can feel them in Australia, but as you said, most of the times we can see them more directly in areas around the tropical Pacific, like in the tropics, Indonesia and South America, North America, but also parts of Africa.
0: And what are the consequences of an El Nino event?
4: There are many consequences and they can be quite different. So it really depends on, not every El Nino is the same. But what we usually see is that in areas that are more tropical, we see often quite a bit of drying on the western side of the tropical Pacific. So things like in Indonesia right now, where we see quite a lot of bushfires, that's quite usual for an El Nino because it causes drier conditions over there. But the opposite often happens on the other side of the tropical Pacific. So South America is often seeing more floods. And sometimes in Australia, we can get some of those drier conditions.
0: Now, in the United States, or at least on the west coast of the United States and in that part of the Pacific, a powerful Kelvin wave is being triggered. Tell us what a Kelvin wave is.
4: Yeah, that's very interesting because I don't think many people know about El Nino, but the Kelvin waves are very specific. The Kelvin waves are something that we have in the climate system at all the time. So most of the times we have those Kelvin waves during, you know, just normal events, but during an El Nino, they describe a wave of water sitting right on the equator that travels eastwards. It sounds a bit, weird, but we have this warm water sitting there and this wave is traveling eastwards. And once it hits this continental boundary, we call that South America and North America, there's no much way it can't really travel further east. It kind of disperses to the north and to the south and travels up to the in the kind of direction of the poles. That's basically what a Kelvin wave is. And why people are concerned about this Kelvin wave now is because when we have this wave traveling, we look at higher sea levels than we usually have. And usually, I guess everybody knows that we have those tidal waves. So we have tides depending on where and how the moon is situated, how the sun is situated. And if we have this Kelvin wave that has usually higher sea levels and big tides, for example, we're facing quite a bit of erosion and really high sea levels along those coastal areas.
0: So you're expecting more tidal floods and the like, which is going to impact both the west coast of the United States and South America? And does it have any implications for Australia?
4: Yeah, it does. Luckily, it doesn't have any implications for Australia because this wave is really only traveling eastwards. And because it kind of hits the continents of South America and North America, Australia is not affected by it. But especially in North America, California, that area, they're really affected by that because they have also like a quite low coastline. So any higher sea level will have quite big impacts on this very populated area.
0: And is this an event that happens irregularly, or are we seeing this sort of Kelvin wave occurring more frequently now?
4: The Kelvin waves happen all the time, but this time, because we are in an El Nino, this time we have lots of warm water, and warm water just basically means, you know, it's expanding. We have really high sea levels because it just describes a really warm water wave. So usually we see many Kelvin waves, and they actually initiate in El Nino. But this one is really concerning because how warm the waters are. We've talked about that already, that we're talking about the super El Nino. It's really, really warm El Nino this year. And that's why the sea level is extra high.
0: And so it sort of tracks with the predictions that have been made previously about the impact of warming waters and warming oceans, in that coastal communities are going to pay a heavy price for whatever climatic change we're facing. This time it's the United States, but elsewhere around the world, for other reasons, it's apparent that this is going to happen.
4: Yeah, so it depends a little bit on the timing of this Kelvin wave. So if we think about a Kelvin wave, it's a really slow-moving wave. So it takes 2 months to travel from one edge of the tropical Pacific to the eastern side. And so if we're thinking about when it travels north now, it takes a while as well. So we can have lots of tidals at the same time kind of superimposed on this. So that's why the impacts are so, additive.
0: Dr. Mandy Freund is with us, lecturer in climate science geography at the University of Melbourne, here on ABC Radio Overnight. It's Francis Leach with you. And so El Nino events in Australia, what are the implications for us in terms of what it does to our access to water, whether it actually increases temperatures on land, and what have we learnt from previous El Ninos and what it does for Australia?
4: That's a good question, because it is luckily not as clear-cut as in other areas around the world. So Australia is more indirectly impacted by El Nino conditions. But if we remember, like in the past, we had lots of El Nino events that were more on the drier side. But quite recently, we actually had an El Nino event where we had quite a bit of rain. It was quite a wet year. And so El Nino tends to cause drier conditions, definitely hotter conditions. But in terms of rainfall, we can get quite a bit of the spectrum in terms of if we're heading into a drier summer. That's probably the most likely thing that we could expect during El Nino, but it really depends.
0: Do we know whether the sort of extent or the time that an El Nino event actually occurs is actually lengthening, like the impact is having a longer tail?
4: That's a good question. I'm not quite sure if we're there yet with the science, but what we're definitely not there yet is the peak of the El Nino event. So the peak of the El Nino event, we haven't really got there. So usually the El Nino events will peak during the end of the year, during December, January, and we haven't been there. So the El Nino is already super strong, much stronger than previous El Nino events in terms of the warming. So what comes in terms of summer, quite unclear at the moment.
0: Do we know whether this is going to be the strongest one ever, at least in recorded time for Australia? Can you model that, just how intense it's going to be?
4: Yeah, we can model that. But the interesting thing is, I guess, from the first part of the question, yes, we can model that. And at the moment, most of the models, if not all, are pointing towards the strongest El Nino event on record. We will see if that eventuates, because the El Nino will peak in December, likely. But for Australia, the interesting bit is that we can't really tell, based on the strength of the El Nino, what the impact is. So the impacts for Australia are not related to the strength of an El Niño wind, which I guess is a lucky fact.
0: But Dr. Freund, do we know from previous experience that an intense El Niño event does make fire conditions in particular fairly perilous?
4: Not really. So fire conditions are, fire danger days are we're likely to experience just because the odds are a bit increased during El Niño events. But often for fire, it's most important what happens before. So if we have really good, rainfall beforehand and the soils are saturated, it's likely not such a big issue. On the other hand side, due to more rain, we often get more grass fires and those kind of things where we have lots of growth happening. So it's a really fine line.
0: Well, we'll watch with interest as this particular El Niño event unfolds. But about the sort of the frequency of them starting to increase?
4: Yeah, there's some evidence that we can see more of those extreme El Niños happening. And the culprit is likely climate change. So by emitting more greenhouse gases into the atmosphere, actually the ocean warms up the most. So the warming that we see most happening is happening in the ocean. And El Niño is due to warmer ocean conditions. So lots of the stored heat is actually released. So there's quite a clear link that we see more of those strong and extreme El Niño events in recent times.
0: And it must have implications for the marine environment as well.
4: Yeah, very, very bad implications because the oceans take up so much heat. We see lots of the marine environment being, likely going to be affected.
0: Good to talk to you. Let's catch up again as the summer unfolds and try to get a better understanding of what's happening to us with our weather and our climate. Thanks for being on the program.
4: Thanks for having me.
0: Dr. Mandy Freund there, lecturer, climate science and geography at the University of Melbourne, here with us on ABC Radio Overnights.

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1: This is Overnights with Francis Leach.
2: It was an epic grand final. There's no getting away from it. And as we look at the state of the nation on this Monday morning, taking a look at the big stories around the country, it was the Roosters' one-point victory over the Knights at Sydney Stadium, at the Olympic Stadium last night. That was the centre of attention. The final moments there as the Sydney Roosters held off a fast-finishing Newcastle to win 19-18 in a grand final classic at Stadium Australia. They seemed to have it up, the Roosters wrapped up with about 5 minutes to play, but Greg Marshews scored a 76-minute try down the left edge, and Sandon Smith converted to put the Roosters on edge and the Knights within touching distance. But it was James Tedesco, the Clive Churchill medal-winning star of the day, who had two big moments in those last couple of plays in the dying stages, pulling off two kick receptions just to make sure that the Knights were held at bay and the Roosters secured the title in the most dramatic of circumstances. It's been a big couple of weeks for the Newcastle Knights.

0: for the city of Newcastle as well, as it's come from nowhere in last year's NRL competition to be grand finalists after 25 years. And whilst the streets of Newcastle were awash with red and blue on the weekend as the Knights headed off for the grand final, on the eve of the decider, a crash involving fans transformed the mood from excitement to heartbreak, leaving a community struggling to balance its grand final hopes with its concern for those injured. Josephine Asher explains how the community united amidst the elation, but also the worry and the heartache.
1: For the last week, Newcastle has been riding a red and blue wave of excitement in the lead up to the NRL Grand Final between the Newcastle Knights and the Sydney Roosters. It's the club's first decider in 25 years, but it only took a second to dramatically change the mood, as Newcastle Mayor Gavin Morris explains.
2: It's been an extraordinary week, you know, from last Sunday to this Sunday, to have the absolute feelings of elation that we experienced during the game, the anxiety leading up to the game, the pure elation after the game. And then yesterday we had our hearts absolutely ripped out.
1: Thousands of fans lined the streets on Saturday morning to farewell the players as the team bus left for Sydney. But when a car struck a crowd of supporters at Wallsend, injuring 10 people, including children, the sound of cheering became a chorus of sirens and the team's bus was diverted. Bystanders gave first aid before 10 were transported to hospital, including a 5-year-old girl and a 67-year-old man, both in a critical condition. Instead of talking about team selections and premiership hopes, Novocastrians spent the eve of the grand final focused on the victims and their families. Police Minister Yasmin Catley, who travelled to the crash site, pleaded with people to drive with care on the roads.
3: What has happened? It is an absolute tragedy. A tragedy that needn't have happened. A tragedy that was preventable. Driver behaviour is so important, and I can't implore people enough to please remember when you are driving, you have to keep the people in your car safe and you have to keep pedestrians and other motorists safe. It's your responsibility.
1: People awoke on grand final day relieved to hear the patient's conditions had improved, with a 5-year-old girl and 67-year-old man both serious and stable. But whether the team would win or lose, it was clear the concern for the injured had tempered the excitement. The Knights were devastated for their injured fans and thanked first responders and the hospital's staff. Captain Kaelin Ponga thanked the community for their support.
4: Well, you don't really understand that until you're in it, and we're in it. And to see it and feel it, it's inspiring, it's unbelievable, and it's just everything you've ever dreamt of. I mean, the support that we've got is pretty special.
1: As fans gathered at Stadium Australia in Sydney, this fan was confident the events of Saturday would further motivate the team to win.
5: It will motivate them, and plus we got the big crowd. All the Knights fans are here. We're a majority of the fans that are here.
1: And Mayor Gavin Morris again called on the community to rally around each other.
2: We can do both. We can have all of the victims and all of the witnesses on our minds, but we can also celebrate the Knights and the incredible achievements that they've been able to do during the past year. And I want to say that to the community, that it's okay to celebrate the Knights, and we need to. We need to come together now.
1: Meanwhile, the Sydney teenager who allegedly crashed his car into the crowd has appeared in court, facing 9 charges and a maximum of 7 years in jail. 18-year-old Indika Bambrick Samara Singh didn't apply for release before bail was formally refused. He'll appear in court again later this month.
0: Josephine Asher from the ABC Explains podcast, explaining how the community has united in Newcastle amidst the elation of a grand final weekend and also the concern and heartbreak of the events of the Saturday before. It's State of the Nation on ABC Radio Overnight. It's Francis Leach with you, having a look at some of the big stories from around the country. Kate Mead, ABC reporter, is going to be in after the next news bulletin to have a look at what's shaping up for your news for today. And it was Jim Chalmers, Treasurer, on ABC Insiders yesterday, talking to David Spears about the situation with interest rates. As interest rates continue to rise after the Reserve Bank's decision earlier this week to lift it to the cash rate to 4.65%, Australians with mortgages and with other cost of living pressures are really feeling the heat. David Spears spoke to Jim Chalmers about that and about whether the government is also feeling the pressure.
6: Well, the comments at the Reserve

0: And Governor made during the course of the week are consistent with the comments that I have been making. We have an inflation challenge in our economy. It's made much worse by the war in the Middle East. If you look at the statement issued by the board, if you read the full transcript of the Governor's press conference on Tuesday, you'll see multiple references to the war in the Middle East. Now, that's not to contest that we have a productivity challenge in our economy. That's the big motivation behind the biggest and broadest productivity package in any budget in recent decades. We also have some domestic sources of inflation. We see that, for example, in the housing market, and that's the motivation behind an overwhelming emphasis on building more supply. So if you look at the comments that the Governor made, you look at the statement issued by the board after they raised interest rates on Tuesday, you can see that consistent with what the government has been saying, yes, we have inflationary pressures here at home. They are made much worse by the war in the Middle East. And you can see that in the new inflation data, which was released the day after.
1: And I want to come to some of those domestic inflationary pressures, but just on the Middle East. I mean, clearly you can't control what's happening in the Middle East. But what's your message to Donald Trump? Should he end this war?
0: Well, I'm not giving free advice to the President of the United States. I think it's clear whatever the reasons were for going in, from an economic point of view, the war in the Middle East has been a disaster. It's been disastrous from a cost of living point of view and for Australians and indeed for people right around the world. And no serious observer of what's going on right now would conclude anything other than whatever the inflationary pressures here at home, and I've talked about those already, the war in the Middle East is putting very substantial upward pressure on inflation, not just in Australia, but around the world as well. That's why we're seeing interest rates go up around the world as well.
1: And if the war is prolonged, if it continues, could it drive the Australian economy into recession?
0: Well, from an economic point of view, the end of this war can't come soon enough. It can't come soon enough for Australians and for their cost of living pressures. You would recall, David, that the anticipation at the beginning of the war was that it would be a matter of weeks. I think it's now in about its eighth month. So the longer this thing drags out, the bigger the impact on the global economy and on the Australian economy, whether it's
1: upward pressure, a recession,
0: on inflation or downward pressure on growth. Well, certainly weighing on growth. We're not anticipating a recession here. If you look at the forecasts from the Reserve Bank, and we'll update the Treasury forecast in the mid-year update towards the end of the year, we're not anticipating that here in Australia, but certainly it is weighing on global growth and we're not immune from that.
2: 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Before the latest from the ABC newsroom, Katrina and her waves.

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0: ABC News with Glenn Lauder. The Newcastle Knights have fallen just short of a fairy tale NRL premiership, going down 19-18 to the Sydney Roosters in the grand final at Stadium Australia. The Knights scored two tries in the first half to take a 6-point lead into the break, but the Roosters took control in the second, surviving a late Greg Marju try to claim a first premiership since 2019. Newcastle captain Kalyn Ponga says he couldn't be prouder of his club's journey after finishing bottom of the ladder just last year.
1: Try and congratulate the Roosters. I'll just say thank you to our boys, to our club, to our fans. What a ride this one was. Obviously so proud to be here, proud to represent you people. Still chasing that premiership. To the Roosters, congratulations.
0: Two pedestrians have been killed in a collision in southern New South Wales. Police say the two men, aged 70 and 55, had been struck by a white Nissan Dualis SUV whilst walking along the Pacific Way at Tura Beach near Murrimbula at around 9:30 p.m. The 45-year-old female driver and sole occupant of the vehicle was uninjured. She's been taken to hospital in Bega for mandatory testing. The US Coast Guard is searching for six people after a medical transport plane went missing off the island of Nantucket in the state of Massachusetts. The Gulfstream G100 was travelling from Bermuda to Boston when authorities lost contact with it on Saturday. Officials say four Canadians and two Bermuda nationals were on board. The Coast Guard's Rear Admiral Matthew Lake says crews have searched more than 2,800 square miles and have found debris linked to the aircraft.
2: Yeah, it's very difficult at this point to identify exactly what those components are. The debris that we have recovered, we've safeguarded and kept for future investigative efforts. And at that point, they can, obviously, those folks will be equipped to figure out what it is that was recovered.
0: The Australian Federal Police is investigating Australian links to a Fly Dubai pilot accused of attempting to hijack a plane. With the story, here's Lucy Lorham.
3: The co-pilot allegedly stabbed his colleague in the cockpit of an Israel-bound flight on Wednesday. The jet plunged more than 4,000 metres in less than 30 seconds before diverting to Saudi Arabia for an emergency landing. Sources close to the issue have confirmed the co-pilot was issued a student visa for Australia in 2014 and studied in the country between 2015 and 2017. He left Australia and his visa was cancelled in 2019. The ABC understands his visa was not cancelled on character grounds, but due to his lack of enrolment in a course. An AFP spokesperson says an update will be provided at an appropriate time.
0: The Treasurer is vowing more savings in the mid-year budget update while downplaying the prospect of new cost of living relief. It's despite the Prime Minister this week suggesting Australians would see more relief in the December update and again next year. The Reserve Bank has hiked interest rates to a 15-year high, saying that government spending is partly fueling inflation. Jim Chalmers says people can expect a modest budget update.
4: I think people understand that the mid-year update will necessarily be a pretty tight ship, and that's because of these pressures on our budget, the ones that are existing already, but also these additional pressures coming at us from around the world.
0: Brazilians are heading to the polls in the presidential election, which could see the 80-year-old left-wing leader Luiz Inácio Lula da Silva elected for a second consecutive term and a fourth overall. Here's the BBC's Branca Lessa de Sá.
5: Some people are describing it as a rematch of the last presidential election in 2022, when you had Jair Bolsonaro, the father, highly controversial right-wing populist leader, very close to Trump, and Lula again. You've got these two leaders, both on opposite ends of the political spectrum, and both with very different relationships to the US, in fact. The US has emerged as this key theme in the election campaign. Lula has repeatedly accused the US of trying to meddle in internal Brazilian politics and in the elections themselves. And Flavio Bolsonaro, much like his father, has tried to cultivate these very close ties with Trump and with the US.
0: And the long-serving host of Play School, Alistair Smart, has died at the age of 90. He started his career in theatre in the early 1950s and appeared in many iconic TV shows, including Number 96, Skippy, The Sullivans, Sons and Daughters, A Country Practice and Neighbours. Mr. Smart hosted Play School for 27 years after welcoming children to the very first episode in 1966.
6: Hello, I'm Alistair, and this is Diane.
7: Hello.
6: Diane's been very busy this morning. She's been washing some of our dressing up clothes for tomorrow.
0: And that's the latest from ABC News.
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9: Good morning and welcome to Monday. It's 5 minutes past five in New South Wales and Victoria, 4:05 in Queensland, 5:25 in South Australia, 4:25 in the Northern Territory, and 2:05 in the West. Coming up in a moment, Kate Mead, ABC reporter, will look at the news that will be in your feeds and on your ABC across the day today. Get you set up for your Monday. But before we catch up with Kate, we need to speak about the markets. And Siobhan Blewett from Frey Capital is with us to have a look at how it might start on a Monday. Hello, Siobhan. How are you?
10: Good morning, Francis. Well, thank you.
9: Now, let's talk about what the US is going to mean to Australian markets today, because I do believe that the job figures the job growth was slower than expected in the United States, and that those sort of pebbles in the pond have implications here, don't they?
10: That's exactly right, Francis. What we saw Friday night was that the market was watching closely for the US economy. Now, there was just 29,000 jobs added for September. That sounds like a big number from where we sit, but the market in the US was expecting about 88,000 new jobs to be created for the month of September. Now, the unemployment rate is still only 4.2%, which is record lows, but it gets investors thinking about the probability of a rate change. Now, markets are saying at the moment that the before Friday night, odds on that we'd see rate increases in the US, that is interest rates, probability fell from 70% on Thursday evening to just 14% after that data came out. Investors are saying perhaps that bad news is good news in this instance.
9: Now, bond rate yields remain at an all-time high. For those of us who aren't au fait with the language and the dynamics of the market, what does that actually mean?
10: Look, this is a good point, Francis. What this is the price of money. So bond yield set the interest rate of the day around the world or in each country. And what we're seeing is that investors are looking at inflation and saying that's marching ahead. So interest rates are creeping up in anticipation of reserve banks around the world increasing their rates as well. What we're seeing here is that the numbers are at record highs. When we look at interest rates of, say, 5.3%, we say, well, that's not a big deal. Many years ago, let's say in the 90s, where we saw interest rates up over 17%, what's the market fussing about? What is getting investors concerned is that the rate of increase has been pretty sharp. And so investors are saying, all right, inflation's going up, therefore interest rates are going up, and that is flashing red at the moment. So investors are a bit jumpy. We got a knock on Thursday in the Aussie market. The market was down 170 points, just flush out of the blue. And then Friday it seemed to settle down again. So investors are on alert, I think, is the broad message, Francis.
9: And in terms of the open today on the Australian markets, obviously some

0: States have a holiday, so that has an impact, doesn't it?
1: It does. Trade will be quiet, but the SPY suggests we'll be up 26 points or 0.3%. And in terms of the numbers, the Dow was up 0.5% Friday night, 51,000. NASDAQ up 1.2%. It was quiet through Europe. We had FTSE in London up 0.3%, Germany up 1%. Bitcoin holding at $84,000 at the moment, but eyes on the oil price. In the US, it was up over $103 a barrel at one stage. Slight reprieve for us here today, though, I think, with most people on holiday. Gold down 1%, $4,164 US an ounce. And then, Francis, we've got the Aussie dollar at 69.5 cents US, which is up 0.3%. So we're watching and waiting here. Probably a fairly quiet day.
0: Good to talk to you, and thanks again for giving us some of your time and expertise.
1: Pleasure.
0: Siobhan Blewett there from Frey Capital, having a look at the markets, those that are opening across Australia today, as it is a holiday in parts of the country.
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0: Good morning. Welcome to Monday. No holiday for Kate Mead.
3: No, but happy public holiday to those in New South Wales, South Australia and Queensland. For the rest of us, well, we put on our big girl and boy pants and we get on with things. Isn't it tough when someone else has a holiday?
0: I guess it's offset that those people that aren't having, is it the Labor Day holiday for people today?
3: I get confused. Place? There's some Labor Day and there's some, is it King's birthday holiday?
0: Queensland today in Queensland? Every day is Queensland today in Queensland.
3: The AFL Grand Final day, parade day.
0: Pothole day. Everyone has to go out and fill a pothole.
3: I think we could all come up with another reason for a Grand Final.
0: Don't you think that's a great idea for a public holiday?
3: Pothole day?
0: Everyone, a civic public holiday, everyone go and fill a pothole.
3: What, we go out first and you have to BYO shovel? Great.
0: Just trying to put it to good use. So, productivity is an issue. So,
3: that's a terrible idea. Why not just give us one? We're not opening this debate, but obviously we are. Why not just give us one day a year where you get to pick whatever suits you? Pick your public holiday, just independently.
0: Oh, that's a
3: great. You just write it down on your form.
0: If you ran on that at the upcoming Victorian state election, pick your public holiday.
3: Yeah, look, if I'm not in next week, have I got time? I think it's too late.
0: I'll run your campaign. I reckon we can do this. Anyway,
3: public holiday for some. Some are waking this morning still a bit sore and dusty and sorry for themselves, particularly.
0: Not Roosters
3: Newcastle's.
0: Fans.
3: No, they're up and about, right? They're a special type of fan, aren't they, the Roosters? They are a class act. And I'm not going to talk about the game because that is definitely not my forte. I'm going to leave that to you. But, of course, people were talking about the pre-show entertainment. And particularly in the lead up, because we had Volandis and the showdown with Tones and I. She didn't want to play Dance Monkey. You know, he didn't want to pay the money. All back and forth. He ended up coming out just before it and said, look, I'll tell you what we're going to do. Don't you worry about your Kylie Minogue AFL, show. We are going to do moments that matter. And so what they had was, they paid tributes to Jai Arrow and Nathan Charles, of course, and they have been, recently diagnosed with motor neuron disease and having to retire and these types of things. They had Amy Shark in the kind of, what would you call that, some type of motorbike with a little seat on the back, basically, singing You'll Never Walk Alone and Hand on Shoulder. Verdict is out, though. I'd love to hear what those that watched it last night thought of it. It feels like it's straight down the line of 50-50 of being total cringe. People did not like this show.
0: Should we have a listen?
3: We love it. Yeah, if we've got it.
0: This is what it was. So at this point, Phil Jamieson of Grinspoon, Dave Gleeson of the Screaming Jets, Knee Angels and Amy Shark were clambering over what was a 21st century Batmobile with our two heroes.
3: I didn't know if we could bring up Meatloaf. I just wasn't sure.
0: At least they sung in tune.
3: Well, is that at least? Is that what you're giving them? Well, what did you think anyway? What did you think?
0: It was hand-stitched. And the guy, Jai Arrow, and the tribute is well and good, but we need that in context that the Bunnies had done it twice previously.
3: Yeah.
0: And I honestly feel it's getting to a point now where –

0: No, it's either all in on that.
1: And
0: or don't do it at all.
1: How long? I would love to know. But I mean, we heard about Kylie Minogue performing at the AFL concert not quite 12 months out, but a long time out. Yeah. And everything that went into that, you know, so it diminishes what goes into the arts and performance and those types of things, from the dancers, the performers, the crew that has to make sure the sound is spot on, all of those things. You know, so again, it's not the fight between AFL and, you know, this grand final last night. That's not the beef, but just it was too late. It's too late to quickly go, oh, well, we're going to one up them and say we're going to do moments that matter, and here it is. And
0: is that $1 million still going to go to grassroots football? I need someone to follow up on that with me with NRL headquarters. I want to see where every one of those pennies is spent.
1: All I wanted to know was how close did we honestly get to having silver chair play? Because Newcastle was in it. Oh, it is absolutely my dream. And when I saw that Daniel Johns, who very rarely posts on Instagram, said, okay, guys, is this still thing working? He's talking about his social media and he says, for the first time in a very long time, us three boys are united on one thing, and that is go Newcastle.
0: Did your heart skip a bit?
1: Oh, it did. All of it. And then all I've done all weekend is just play silver chair.
0: Fair enough.
1: But he just said, look, we'd be too rusty to play. And I thought, well, that's a good excuse,
0: well,
1: Daniel. I guess.
0: Given what was served up last night, no one would have noticed. Anyway, great game.
1: That's the pre-show. Anyway, I'd love to hear what people thought of it, because it feels like it's still down the line. I feel like, yeah, people, there's the camp that loved it and the camp that hated it.
0: Let's just be clear about who's having a holiday here too, Kate. Labor Day in New South Wales, South Australia and the ACT. It's the King's birthday in Queensland.
1: Okay, sorry. Thank you, everyone.
0: Just to be clear. And as somebody's pointed out, Victorians can hardly complain. We have the weird AFL grand final pre.
1: Yeah, that's what I mean. We get a parade day.
0: And we also get a holiday for a horse race, which is weird too.
1: Anyway. Hey, Four Corners this week, should we talk about what's happening there? There is an investigation that has happened into the more than 500,000 veterans across the country. Now, many of them, of course, are living with physical and mental scars from their service, and it is the Department of Veteran Affairs. It's their responsibility for their welfare. So this week on Four Corners, they're looking behind the scenes. They're looking behind the flashy marketing campaigns, the companies that are squeezing veterans and taxpayers to maximise profits, and investigations into the lucrative business model enriching shareholders at the expense of ex-servicemen and women. So this will be one that they'll be talking about today, then it'll air, and then, you know, the ABC, we want to hear from people that have had that lived experience, that have been to war or served. It is our duty as a community to look after them.
0: So. And to make it less complicated for them to access services.
1: All of it. And I put my hands on my face. I wonder sometimes why are things so hard when we can, you know, one minute we're talking about an AFL grand final or a football grand final, and the next minute we're saying, wait, why can't we get these little things right that are actually huge, monumental things?
0: Yeah, and really deep implications for both defence families and for the country as a whole. So Four Corners tonight on the mental health challenges facing veterans. You can see that on your ABC TV and ABC iView at your leisure after this evening.
1: Now, late last week, there was, outrage. What have we done? Brisbane 2032, their logo got leaked, you know, and that was,
0: As I said earlier, someone accidentally pressed send on a really bad day at work.
1: Yeah, and we've all had those days. Hands up if you had. Mine's up.
0: Oh,
1: both hands are up. If I had more hands, they'd all be up. Well, yesterday, Reg, let me tell you about Reg. Reg is a mighty kangaroo. He says he's been carrying the nation on his shoulders since 1901, that he has been the coat of arms. He's a big kangaroo. He's been on the coins. He's even clocked in for an airline. And he reckons it's time for someone else to have a go. This is what the kangaroo Reg had to say online yesterday.
2: Brisbane 32, the emblem. Yeah, look, everyone thought it'd be me again, you know. Yeah, no, mate, I've done the coat of arms, coins, airlines. I've been carrying this nation's brand since 1901, and, like, you know, my back's pretty shot too. So, cockatoo, yeah, great. Give someone else a chance, I reckon. Because, you know, I'm taking long service leave, mate. If anyone needs me, I'll be right under this tree.

0: Gotcha.
1: What a great example of, I've just stuffed up and accidentally released one of our shining moments for
2: great
1: the Brisbane.
2: Save.
1: Yeah, okay, well, how are we going to fix this? Okay, I know what we'll do. We'll roll out the old kangaroo and say he's ready for long service sleep.
2: Great save. But my question to the kangaroo and to the Brisbane 2032 is, where is Fatso the Wombat and why can't we have Fatso back?
1: You've got a real affinity, a real love for Fatso, haven't you?
2: Australian icon. HG and Roy basically ambushed Mark at the Sydney Olympics with their cuddly fat wombat.
1: Look, I think Fatso, he's country practice. You can't give him to Roy and HG, can you? I always think of Fatso's country practice. They stole him from country practice.
2: They did. See, the time is now again. It's Fatso time.
1: It's Fatso time. That's what we want to hear coming out over the stadium on loudspeakers.
2: Forget Wolfie time.
1: Fatso,
2: we want Fatso time.
1: Hey, thanks for having me this morning and happy public holiday to those that are celebrating.
2: Indeed. The rest of us get back to work. Thank you, Kate Mead, ABC reporter, around the traps again today on a Monday. In a moment, we'll have a look at all the sports. First, though, here's Tom Petty, ABC Radio Overnights.

0: Are there any winners in the cost of living crisis? Has gambling become our national sport? How much more can our farmers survive? What's causing the algal bloom? Can we afford the energy transition?
1: Questions. They've never been more important. So the one thing we'll never question is our duty to keep asking. ABC News. Keep asking.
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3: And look at the sports action from over the weekend. The Sydney Roosters have claimed both rugby league premierships. They did the double. In the men's grand final, they edged the Newcastle Knights 19-18 in a cliffhanger with Dave.

0: Cherry Evans kicking the decisive field goal in his final NRL appearance.
1: Tackled 17 out. Last play centre field. To the right, Cherry Evans. Field goal attempt. 17 out. Strikes it. Likes it. Kicks it. So intelligent from Cherry Evans with 10 to go. They're up by 7, the Roosters. They lead 19 points to 12.
0: And it proved decisive in the end. The former Manly star who made the switch to Bondi, now a premiership winner with the Chooks. And the Knights held a 12-0 lead early in the game, but in the end, the Roosters were too good. James Tedesco winning the Clive Churchill medal. Their coach, Trent Robinson, who has stamped his name in Roosters history with his victory, spoke after the game.
2: Four-time premiership winning coach now. You join the elite of the elite, Robbo. Well done, mate.
3: Yeah, appreciate it. It was just, just really proud tonight, you know, just the way that the game went and the way that we played and had to come back and all of that. It was just, what a night.
2: Defence was outstanding. You didn't give them an inch. We know how attacking brilliant they can be, but you guys, your defence just really stood up that whole 80 minutes.
3: Yeah, we had, we obviously know how well they attack and their plan, and I thought we sort of game planned what they were going to do, and the boys executed it perfectly. Our attack didn't flow as much tonight, and that's a credit to Newcastle. But, you know, I was really super proud to play a team and a town like Newcastle tonight, and winning by 1 point, I think, was just.
2: So many brilliant performances. I thought your bench was outstanding. They really helped change the tempo. The three of them that you used, the three middles, really helped, charge through for you guys.
3: Yeah, definitely. Spencer missed out last week, and he changed the momentum tonight. What Spencer did, he just played at his absolute best and his personality, and it just shifted there from that 12-0 back to 12-6, back to 12-all, and it got us back on the front foot. So, along with Angus and Butch has been doing it for a long time. So, yeah.
0: Trent Robinson there, the coach of the Sydney Roosters, victorious 19-18 in the NRL Grand Final over the Newcastle Knights. And boy, before that, the Roosters women's team had a big win too, 30-6 over the Brisbane Broncos, completing a perfect season for the women's team. 13 wins from 13 matches. Taryn Aiken was named player of the Grand Final, and Bridie Parker, well, she had a day out. A hat-trick hero for the Roosters. She spoke with AB Sports' Kiana Takagarani after the hooter.
4: Pinch me, honestly. This is surreal. Haven't beat the Broncos in a grand final before, so that's what I've been craving, is this winning feeling here in the grand final against the Bronx, and we did it.
5: How much did last year's close loss motivate you guys today?
4: Oh, I think I've said it throughout the week. There was so much fire in the belly not to have that narrative again and to change that narrative, and we did.
5: Now, you've crossed the line for three tries. How did that feel, and talk us through some of those moments?
4: Oh, speechless, honestly. My job is probably the easiest job on the field, is just to put the ball over the line and ice those moments. So it's a credit to the girls inside me for having that vision and putting me in the space. And, yeah, just to be able to finish those off for the girls, such a awesome feeling.
0: Delivering on the big stage, Brodie Parker there, scoring a hat-trick for the Roosters women's team in their win in the grand final over the Brisbane Broncos, 30-6. Having a look at the day, weekend sport in the AFLW, West Coast Eagles celebrated their derby win over Fremantle, winning 39-27. Ella Roberts collected the derby medal. North Melbourne, the powerhouse of the AFLW, and lost a game recently, but they haven't looked back since then. They thrashed Sydney 71-16, but Emma Carney suffered a hamstring injury in her 100th game, and the Melbourne Demons beat Collingwood by 21 points in other results. In Formula One, Australia's Oscar Piastri, he finished sixth in the Malaysian Grand Prix. Max Verstappen took his first win of the season ahead of Kimi Antonelli and Lewis Hamilton. Now, Antonelli's championship lead is now at 84 points after George Russell retired late in the race. So that goes on that particular campaign. In women's football, Manchester City beat Arsenal 4-2 in the Women's Super League. Lauren Hemp scored twice as City maintained their perfect start, 5 wins from 5. And in the Nations League, which is, the substitute for international friendly matches these days, England thrashed Croatia 7-0. That's an eye-popping result, given Croatia have been perennial World Cup knockout stage performers. Harry Kane and Bukayo Saka scoring twice each, in Spain beat Czechia 3-1, while Scotland defeated North Macedonia 2-0. That's a look at some of the big sports results from around the world and around Australia today. Roosters fans, enjoy your moment in the sun. If you

0: We're out and about today, and we will have more sport for you again tomorrow morning here on ABC Radio Overnights. If you are in the metros, you'll be heading off to your local program, your local breakfast program. But the rest of us will catch up again right after the latest from the ABC Newsroom.
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9: ABC News. Good morning. I'm Anna Vito. The New South Wales Homicide Squad will investigate the fatal police shooting of a man in the Southern Tablelands, with the police watchdog to review the findings. More from Jean Kennedy.
10: The man was shot by police after allegedly pointing a rifle at officers who'd stopped to help him after he crashed his car into a tree. It happened yesterday afternoon in the small town of Rugby near Yass. Police say they turned up to the site of the crash and the driver was still inside the station wagon and appeared to be unconscious. When they approached the vehicle to offer help, they say he pointed a rifle at them. They then shot the man. They did CPR, but he couldn't be saved and died at the scene. An investigation is underway led by a critical incident team from the Homicide Squad, with the findings to be independently reviewed by the police watchdog.
9: The Australian Federal Police are investigating Australian links to the pilot who allegedly tried to hijack a passenger plane bound for Tel Aviv last week. Middle East correspondent Matthew Doran reports.
11: The man has been widely reported as Omani national Hamam al-Hamami, and he's accused of taking an axe to his co-pilot on board a fly-to-buy flight from Dubai to Tel Aviv in an attempt to crash the plane and kill the more than 170 passengers on board. Some of those passengers stormed the cockpit and wrested back control. The Australian Federal Police has confirmed counter-terrorism officers are probing al-Hamami's links to Australia, given he studied in the country from 2015 to 2017. A LinkedIn profile seen by a number of media outlets before being deleted said he studied at Melbourne's RMIT, but the university hasn't commented, given the situation is under investigation.
9: Yemen's Houthis say three people have been injured in a Saudi-led strike on a factory in Sana'a. The Houthi-run ministry says the strike has hit a sponge factory in Shamlan on the western outskirts of the capital. Yemen's Saudi-backed government says it's begun a major military operation against the Iran-backed Houthis. The Houthis also claim they've launched ballistic missiles and drones at Aramco sites in Saudi Arabia, but there's been no immediate confirmation from Riyadh. The Molonglo Valley Community Forum says it feels like the vision for the Stromlo Playing Fields project has been lost. The ACT government will proceed with a scaled-back version of its plan for a major sporting precinct in the Molonglo area, reducing the number of fields from four Australian rules ovals to one in the plan's first stage. Tom Adams says the community will still have to leave Molonglo for games after the scaled-down plan is in effect.
12: We feel like the expectation is that they're going to continue making us drive out of the valley to use all the services that the rest of Canberra have had access to. And it really feels like the vision has been stalled, lost, or they're just running it. They've run out of money and effort and they can't be bothered anymore.
9: Conservationists in Canberra are cloning one of Australia's most rare gum trees. Only six eucalyptus recurva, or Ice Age gums, are known to exist in the wild in southern New South Wales, and they're too far apart to pollinate naturally. The Australian National Botanic Gardens has grafted cuttings from the wild trees onto hybrid rootstock, and it's growing them in Canberra. Senior conservation horticulturalist Peter Bredle says the ultimate aim is to produce genetically true seeds.
13: Fortunately, that has been successful, and the result is that we now have multiple copies of four of the six wild plants safely here as an insurance population for the wild plants. But also, these are going to form the basis of a future seed orchard where we can pollinate between plants.
9: Sport and the Newcastle Knights say they feel immense pride despite losing the NRL Grand Final to the Sydney Roosters 19-18. ABC Sports' Amanda Shalala was there at Stadium Australia.
14: The Knights were playing in their first decider since 2001 and made a promising start against the Roosters to lead 12-6 at the break. The Roosters turned up the pressure, two tries plus a canny field goal to Daly Cherry-Evans with 10 minutes left gave them a 7-point buffer. The Knights refused to give up and scored a converted try with 3 minutes remaining, but after an emotion-charged

0: week, they couldn't overcome the clinical tricolours. Newcastle coach Justin Holbrook says his players can hold their heads high.
1: Couldn't be prouder. So disappointed.
0: Roosters fullback James Tedesco won the Clive Churchill medal.
2: Canberra's weather, a cloudy day with the chance of a shower or two, light winds becoming northwesterly in the early afternoon, and a forecast top of 19 degrees. Tomorrow, mostly sunny and 22 degrees, sunny and 18 on Wednesday. Right now, 9 at the airport, 8 in Tuggeranong. ABC News.
3: Yuma, this is Shane Halloran on ABC Radio Canberra Wiradjuri. I'm speaking the Ngunnawal language. On behalf of my elders, I say, Yuma, Yumalundi. Hello and welcome. Today we're all here on Ngunnawal country.
4: ABC Canberra acknowledges the Ngunnawal people as traditional custodians of the land we broadcast from, and we recognise any other people or families with connection to the lands of the ACT and region. We acknowledge and respect their continuing culture and the contribution they make to the life of this city and this region. We acknowledge and welcome other Aboriginal and Torres Strait Islander people who are listening.

0: that's why he left. 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La la la la la la la la.
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2: Yes, good morning, everybody. Welcome to your holiday Monday edition of the ABC Canberra Breakfast Show. It is an absolute welcome to be here, even though I do feel a little bit discombobulated. Not too much, though, because I still managed to wake up before my alarm this morning.
3: You okay, mate?
2: Yeah, I feel okay. Considering. But yes, that threw me just a tad. But here we are on a holiday Monday. What a weekend. Holy moly. We got some rain, did we not? Wettest October day since 1976, apparently, according to those whose job it is to keep the figures. It certainly, it was wet. And there were some big storms around the place. My goodness, if you went down to the coast for the weekend, sounds like it was pretty rough down there with a mini tornado going through the joint. Holy guacamole. Anyway, it's all cleared up now, although the Bureau's telling us there could be a shower or two today, just lingering. A lingering shower and a top of 19. And then it's going to start clearing out. Tomorrow, 7 to 22. Wednesday, it's going to be sunny, but not that warm. 3 to 18 for Wednesday is the forecast for the middle of the week. So how was your weekend? It is a holiday Monday, so we're pretty relaxed here today. What I would love to hear is your weekend report. What'd you get up to? What'd you go and see? We'll be catching up with Floriade. I don't know how they dealt with the weekend. God, it must have been tough. Must have been hard work, given the conditions on the weekend. And I know the long weekend is traditionally the big one. It's the big one for stall holders. It's the big one for everyone else. If you are a stall holder there and you're just waking up and you're on your way to Floriade for today, give us a call. Let me know what it was like for you on the weekend, because I see there are reports this morning in the Canberra Times that quite a few of you are struggling to make money because you have to pay a fee, and apparently it's more this year than

0: what you normally pay. And according to some of the reports, given that the weekend weather was pretty rubbish, that you make it's a bit tough for you. So if you're a stall holder, if you work down at Floreart, if you're hoping that that's going to be your big money spinner for the year, let me know how you're travelling and how it was for you on the weekend. 1300 681 666, 0467 922 666. Also, if you've got anything you want to raise with, today is the day to do it. A holiday Monday, you get lots of opportunities to put your story across, to let us know what's going on in your patch, to let us know what's exciting you, what's disappointing you, anything you want to chat with us about this morning. Our lines are open. I love it when it sounds like one of those good radio stations. Our lines are open this morning. So if you want to have a chat, send us a text. Also, today, I thought rather than me come up with a word of the day, which I love doing, and I know there's a bit of a push on for a ABC Canberra Breakfast Dictionary of Words of the Day, what about you suggest a word of the day that best captures your feelings at the moment, whatever you got up to on the weekend, or if you've got some suggestions for a great word of the day that best captures where we are, where we're at. I'm going to throw it open to you today to suggest words of the day for me. All right? Bit of a challenge for you. See how you go on that. Now, a lot of people stopping me on the street yesterday, a lot of everyday Australians just looking to try and get a little bit of extra sleep in every now and then, just trying to keep across it all, keep on top of the changing of the clocks, etc. And they were asking me, Ross, what do we reckon about daylight saving? Is it a good thing? And what have you heard about people around the rest of the world and how they're embracing or not embracing daylight saving? And I was able to tell them the story of what's happening in the United States. Yes. So over in the United States at the moment, they're debating the Sunshine Protection Act. It went before the House of Representatives in July. It's something which Donald Trump thinks is brilliant. He thinks this is so huge, so big. It's the best in the world. Apparently the greatest in the world. Everybody's told him it's the greatest in the world. His idea is that daylight saving in the United States should become permanent across the year. So the daylight saving time that they enjoy in summer, he says that should remain in place across the entire year. And his argument was that it would reduce crime and traffic accidents. It would benefit tourism, restaurants, and wait for it, golfers. Yes, apparently the bloke who runs the PGA Tour has been in his ear and said, Donald, mate, as they got one golfer to another golfer, if we could have daylight saving all year, rather than just for summer, more people are going to get out and play golf. And Donald said, that's brilliant. What a great idea. I'm going to do it. Now, one of his Republican colleagues on the weekend went public and said, yeah, no, I don't like it. I think it's a stupid idea. How did Trump deal with that, you ask? Well, he put this bloke's phone number online and said everybody should ring him and text him and tell him what a great idea it is and that he should change his mind. Like, seriously, this bloke was then getting bombarded from MAGA enthusiasts and generally people who love daylight saving. What do you think, though? I mean, people think it's a bit of a hassle to have to change the clocks and all that sort of stuff. And it's just, as Donald Trump actually said, and I quote, people find the change discombobulates everybody. Now, his words, not mine, discombobulates everybody. What do you think? Do you think we should have that discussion here in Australia? Do you think we should just have permanent, this time that we're enjoying now, should it be the time that we have all year? One of the arguments against it, of course, and it's a big argument in the States, is that in the winter, it quite often means that school kids are going to school in the dark, which is one reason not to have it. But I just wonder what you think. Should we have daylight saving 12 months of the year? Or, let's flip the coin, should we not have daylight saving at all and just keep the clocks as they're meant to be and get woken up at 4 a.m. in the morning when the sun comes up in summer? I'm fascinated to hear your thoughts on it if you want to be part of the conversation. 1300 681 666, 0467 922 666. Good morning, Jeff 2650. who says, I was a marshal for the Gears and Beers yesterday. I was directing thousands of cyclists where to go. Hope it went all right, Jeff, and it wasn't like... what was the movie? Was it Mr. Bean or somewhere else where they misdirected the cyclists in the Tour de France and they all went off in the wrong area and went down a one-way street? Was that the movie? I can't remember. But I hope it went well for you, Jeff, and good on you for getting out and about and getting amongst it. Yes, they would have been a bit slippery on the roads, I would imagine. All right, 16 to 6 on The Breakfast Show. Quiz for this morning, early morning quiz. One of these is a little bit harder than the other. So this is a movie.
1: You have the store? Ah, the goddamn store? Well, we needed the money. Oh, not like I killed anybody, for God's sake.
0: Yes, what is that movie? And who is this dude?
2: When I was in the Rats, I was, you know, on your show and stuff, and people knew me for that, and that's what you could talk about. And then the Band Aid, Live Aid stuff happened, and then the entire country joined in on that.
0: All right, who's that dude, and what's this movie?
1: You have the store? Ah, the goddamn store? Well, we needed the money. Oh, not like I killed anybody, for God's sake.
0: Yes, and this dude...
2: When I was in the Rats, I was, you know, on your show and stuff, and people knew me for that, and that's what you could talk about. And then the Band Aid, Live Aid stuff happened, and then the entire country joined in on that.
0: 1-300-681-666-0467-922-666 on the text line. Word of the day could be discombobulated. Yeah, I think we've... Let me just have a quick look. I reckon we've had discombobulated as a word of the day. Let me just check. I reckon. I'm just going to have a quick flick through here because I've got a list. Yeah, I do. I do have a list because I thought I don't want to try and double up because I did early on. I did double up with a word or two. Discombobulated. I reckon it was one of the earliest words we possibly had. Yeah. No. We haven't had discombobulated. According to my list, we have not had discombobulated, and it is such a great word. I'm surprised we haven't had... We've had befuddled. We've had befuddled. It's sort of like discombobulated. So discombobulated could well be our word of the day. Thank you, listener. Ben says, Ross, I'm not sure if this best describes you or me, but a possible word of the day, matutolopy. Matutolopy, I bet you I've butchered that. Matutolopy, which means a rare and somewhat playfully concocted word for feeling grumpy or ill-humoured first thing in the morning. That is a great word. And it does describe a lot of people, Ben. Certainly not you and me, Ben. We're always on top of our game first thing in the morning, never grumpy. Yes, thank you for that. I will try and work on the pronunciation. Good morning, Suzanne 2614, who says, isn't the clue in the name? If daylight savings are usual for 12 months, surely that defeats the purpose. Bill Bailey, by the way, was excellent. Lots of potting up seedlings to be well watered in. Yes, give us reviews if you went and saw anything on the weekend, if you went down to see Nightfest, or if you popped in to see Bill Bailey. Let me know what the show was like. Oh, God, you guys are on you. I see. I thought because of daylight saving, I was wondering whether anybody would actually be listening because whether people would still give themselves an extra day on the old time. But good to see Kerry in Palmerston, Tim 2905, Brownie, Suzanne 2614, Trish, Rhett, Jenny in Murrum Bateman, Kate in Phillip, John from Lynham. Who've already got the quiz, or one of the quiz questions, right. And well done, Brownie. Brownie says, my score prediction for the Rugby League's grand final sweep was close. I had the Roosters' total score 40. Yes, you did, Brownie, but let me tell you, we've had somebody who guessed 36 and somebody who guessed 38, and both went for the Roosters. So we've got a bit of an issue there. I don't know what we'll do. Maybe we'll give one. We'll work it out. Maybe we'll get them both on and have a tie break question. But yes, what do you think of the rugby? If you watched the Rugby League Grand Final last night, I actually couldn't believe the Knights ended up as close as they did because the Roosters totally outplayed them. But it was a cracking game right down to the last 30 seconds. with the Roosters eventually triumphing 19-18.

0: in to win another title. 11 to 6 on The Breakfast Show. What else is making news around the place? All right. The Canberra Times, as I mentioned, reporting about the people down at Floreat were a little bit discombobulated on the weekend because of the weather. And there are concerns about the fee structure, which was introduced in 2025, which apparently some of the stallholders are finding it hard to make money on top of what they've got to pay to set up a stall. The Australian reports this morning that One Nation's billionaire benefactor, Gina Rinehart, has purchased an $8 million inner-city Brisbane office building that Pauline Hanson's party will use as its new headquarters as it seeks to ramp up operations in her home state. Certainly getting a lot of stuff out of Gina, and it's not illegal, of course, but I'm sure that if they win seats and have any influence, that they won't make decisions that support Gina's business. I'm sure that won't happen. The Sydney Morning Herald reports today that One Nation received nearly 50,000... Oh, well, here we go. There's your answer. Here's your answer to your question. One Nation received nearly $50,000 from one of Australia's biggest labour hire firms after One Nation performed an 11th-hour reversal and supported legislation that gutted several legal challenges in which the company WorkPac was potentially exposed to $100 million in liabilities. By the way, I'd love to get a response from One Nation to that, but of course, we aren't to be talked to. Nope, we weren't allowed at their opening, their launch in Victoria on the weekend. They blocked the ABC from that because they don't want to be scrutinised, apparently. So they blocked the ABC. Disappointingly, other news outlets still covered the launch. I mean, it's certainly not the United States, where when Donald Trump kicked CNN and a couple of others out of the White House, other networks in solidarity refused to cover him. That doesn't extend to Australia, unfortunately. Everyone still wants to cover her, despite the ABC, SBS and a few others being booted out of the launch on the weekend, on Saturday, I think it was. What else is in the papers today? The New York Times is reporting that the Saudi-backed government of Yemen on Sunday has announced a major military campaign against the Houthi militia, a key Iranian ally, plunging the Middle East even deeper into war. God, blimey. The Times in London is reporting that the Green Party in the UK has declared that Zionism is racism after a motion was passed by members at its conference against the wishes of several MPs. The move means that Zionism, the movement that led to the creation of Israel as a Jewish state, will be treated as any other form of racism by the party. So here is one of the Greens delegates who put the motion forward, and then you'll hear from one of the Greens MPs who was very disappointed that it was passed on the floor.
1: This is not about denigrating any people based on their faith, based on their identity. Zionism is a political ideology which insists on a supremacist approach which denies others their dignity, their equality, and indeed even their very right to live.
2: I'm deeply saddened that this motion has passed. It doesn't reflect my view, and I don't think it reflects long-standing Green principles either. We've always supported a right to self-determination.
3: The Israeli Foreign Ministry has said this new...
0: Sorry about that. Not sure what that was at the end. That's the Greens in the UK. CBS is reporting today that Cornell University President Michael Kotlikoff said on Saturday his school's administration must do better amid the criticism and fallout of its investigation into allegations made by a former student that she was gang raped at a fraternity in 2024. He posted an online message to students, parents, and the wider community.
4: This has been one of the most difficult weeks in our history. And I know many of you are angry, saddened, and struggling, and that those bonds are under extraordinary stress. What happened to Jane Doe in 2024 is deeply disturbing and will weigh heavily on our community for years to come. My heart aches when I think of what she experienced. It raises heartbreaking and troubling issues.

0: issues about sexual assault, dehumanization, and aspects of party culture, alcohol, and drug use. It also raises questions around the investigations conducted after the allegations were reported. I want to acknowledge something that can be difficult for an institution to say. We don't have all the answers, but we are committed to investigating and finding the answers our community deserves.
1: Mornings. What came next for Mao's Last Dancer? The author of that hugely successful memoir, Lee Xun Sin, has penned the rest of his story, and he'll be my guest today.
2: Weekdays from 9 on 666 ABC Canberra.
3: Yes, Saskia Babin in the chair and on the air on this holiday Monday from 9 o'clock. Hawker Hurricane says, my only comment regarding daylight saving is that it should be mandatory across all states. God, it would make things a little bit easier, wouldn't it? But nope, Queensland, Western Australia, they're not having it. So it's 3 hours difference now between Perth and Canberra in the eastern states. And I mean, it's ridiculous up there on the New South Wales-Queensland border, isn't it? Talk about confusion. 5 minutes to six on The Breakfast Show. A lot of you are on to this, including Julie 2606, Jeff 2650.
4: You are the store? Come on!
3: Nope, did not kill anybody. And this.
5: When I was in the Rats, I was, you know, on your show and stuff, and people knew me for that, and that's what you could talk about. And then the Band Aid, Live Aid stuff happened, and then the entire country joined in on that.
3: Yeah, if you can identify either of those two audio quiz questions this morning, let me know. For our anniversary song this morning, early October 1966, this song got to number two on the charts, and it's one of those rare songs. There's not many of them. Maybe you can think of some more where the title of the song is also the name of the band.

Yeah, that's The Loved One by The Loved Ones. Yeah, dead right. Sure, there are other examples of

0: groups or singers that have sung songs that have been the same title as them, their name themselves. Good morning, Alison from Conda, texting in from the Czech Republic or Czechia today. Good morning, Alison. Are you in Praha or Krakow, I wonder? This...
1: You have the storm?
0: That is Thelma and Louise, Susan Sarandon, turning 80, and this...
2: When I was in the Rats, I was, you know, on your...
0: Bob Geldof, who turned 75. Three clues.

0: ABC News. Good morning. I'm Anna Vito. A Four Corners investigation has found veterans have been put at risk of harm by for-profit companies billing taxpayers for services. Elise Worthington reports.
1: Veteran Andrea Duckett was prescribed medicinal cannabis to help with her chronic pain, but after stopping it, she got a call from another company telling her about esketamine, a drug used for treatment-resistant depression that's funded by the Department of Veterans Affairs.
2: I know the rules around an S8 drug. I said, you're not supposed to be cold calling someone about this drug.
1: DVA says it's a funder, not a regulator of treatment. It spent more than $11 million on ketamine in the first 8 months of this year at a cost of almost $27,000 per patient. The company that contacted Andrea, Goodmind Therapeutics, has a referral relationship with the company that prescribed her cannabis, but said in a statement it has no records of receiving the veterans' details from them.
0: Russia has launched a strike on Kyiv's bridges while the German Chancellor was visiting the city. Europe correspondent Elias Kluhr reports.
3: Russia attacked a bridge in Kyiv twice over the weekend, causing chaos in the Ukrainian capital. The bridges across the Dnipro River are a vital link for about a million Ukrainians who commute into the city from the surrounding suburbs. Russia launched the drone strikes while cars and cyclists were crossing the bridge. The aerial assault came as Germany's Chancellor Friedrich Merz visited Kyiv. Mr. Merz met with Ukraine's President Volodymyr Zelensky and made another impassioned plea to Russia to end the war.
0: The Prime Minister Anthony Albanese is among world leaders headed to the Pacific Islands this week to see firsthand how climate change is affecting small island nations. Climate reporter Romy Stevens has more from Nandi.
4: Pre-COP is a multi-day United Nations event featuring high-level climate talks ahead of next month's main conference, COP31. The Albanese government gave COP31 hosting rights to Turkey in exchange for climate change minister Chris Bowen becoming president of negotiations. The deal also meant Fiji and Tuvalu would host pre-COP. While some Pacific leaders have praised Anthony Albanese for his efforts in platforming the region's fight against climate change, others have urged Australia to stop expanding fossil fuel projects at home, with Australia one of the world's largest exporters of coal and gas.
0: New data shows legal tobacco sales rose by 55% in Queensland after a state crackdown on shops selling illegal cigarettes. Governments across the country have been battling to squash the illicit tobacco trade, with some calling for the federal government to slash the excise to make legal products cheaper. But the Assistant Minister for Customs, Julian Hill, says the Queensland results prove strong laws and enforcement are enough to turn the tide.
5: Queensland's results build on South Australia's pioneering approach that shows that this sustained enforcement disrupts illegal markets and can drive consumers back to legitimate products, as well as prompt more Australians to quit smoking.
0: Molonglo Football Club's vice president says it's disappointing the plan for playing fields at Stromlo has been scaled back. Almost a decade after the original proposal, the ACT government has decided to reduce the number of playing fields from 4 Australian rules ovals to 1 in the plan's first stage. Richard Jallant from the football club says local community sport infrastructure is essential for the growing Molonglo community.
6: All the people coming in here, they're all wanting a place to play and for their kids to enjoy some sport. And they're having to go outside their own community, outside their own suburbs, to find somewhere else to play because there are no clubs based in this area.
0: In sport, the Sydney Roosters say they always believed they could win the NRL Premiership. They've beaten the Newcastle Knights 19-18 in the grand final at Stadium Australia in Sydney. Amanda Shalala reports.
7: The Knights had a 12-6 advantage at halftime, but the Roosters controlled proceedings from there in a gritty decider. Daly Cherry-Evans kicked a field goal with 10 minutes left to give his side a 7-point lead, and it proved the difference with Greg Marju scoring a converted try late. 15 years after winning his first premiership as a rookie with Manly, Cherry Evans was overjoyed to win his second in his final NRL season.
8: So proud of the group and just so fortunate to be a part of two clubs' history.
7: The 37-year-old will now join Hull FC in England's Super League.
0: And Australian tennis player Alex de Minaur is through to the semi-finals of the China Open after defeating Andrei Rublev in 3 sets, fighting back after losing the first. He'll play Poland's Hubert Hurkacz for a place in the decider, which will be against either Novak Djokovic or Daniil Medvedev. Cloudy with the chance of a shower or two and a top of 19 in Canberra today, right now 9 degrees. ABC News.
9: Good morning, welcome to AM. I'm Rachel Mealy, coming to you from the lands of the Turrbal and Yuggera people in Brisbane. An Australian counter-terrorism team is looking into a Fly Dubai pilot's links to Australia after he allegedly tried to crash a plane bound for Tel Aviv on Wednesday. The 29-year-old Omani national is believed to have studied in Australia. Catherine Gregory reports.
10: A clearer picture is emerging about the attempted Fly Dubai plane hijacking and the man allegedly behind it. And while Omani national, 29-year-old Hamam al-Hamami's exact motive for attacking his co-pilot with an axe and trying to crash the plane is unclear, authorities and experts believe he harboured extremist views.
11: There is a litany of information, mostly unconfirmed in the public domain, that would strongly suggest that it looks a lot like that it's probably a terrorist attack.
10: Dr. Levi West is a research fellow in radicalisation and terrorism at the Australian National University.
11: The overwhelming majority of plane hijackings has something to do with some kind of ideological motivation.
10: Dr. West also points to the reports coming out of the Middle East revealing that al-Hamami was barred from flying on his own country's airline because of concerns about extremist views. The question is, how did he end up flying a plane bound for Tel Aviv, given Israel has the strictest airline security protocols in the world after repeated incidents in the 1970s?
11: Now, questions being asked about how it is that information that normally goes through to Israel before non-Israeli airlines arrive at Tel Aviv airport, that has details of the crew and details of the passenger manifest, how it is that this kind of information wasn't picked up in advance, or how it is that this information slipped through the system.
10: Hamam al-Hamami has studied across the world. He also studied in Australia under a student visa between 2015 to 2017. Dr. John Bruni is a geopolitical expert from think tank Sage International.
12: Because of that time in Australia, it behooves the Australian authorities to at least go through the motions and make sure that there was no such radicalisation taking place from this individual in Australia while he was here.
10: The ABC understands al-Hamami's Australian visa was cancelled in 2019, not on character grounds, but rather due to his lack of enrolment in a course. Dr. Levi West says it's most likely that he was simply here to study, as any extremist activity would have been identified.
11: The reality is that if he had been engaging in a whole range of terrorism-related activity and engaging with people of interest in Melbourne, then that would have almost certainly come to the attention of the authorities at the time and something would have been done about that.
10: Still, the incident comes at a politically charged time in Israel, with a national election this month and the October 7 anniversary this week. Dr. John Bruni again.
12: The Israeli press are praising the people on the plane who rushed the cockpit and did all that kind of stuff, and it's all very heroic stuff and it plays well. The question, of course, you have to ask is whether Netanyahu is going to be playing that. I suspect he will. Is that opportunistic? Probably. But name me a politician who doesn't play those games.
9: Dr. John Bruni from Sage International, ending that report by Catherine Gregory. Prime Minister Anthony Albanese is among global leaders headed to the Pacific this week to see firsthand how climate change is devastating small island nations. While Australia has spearheaded the push for the meeting to be held in the region, it's also under pressure to cut down on fossil fuel production at home. National climate reporter Romy Stevens has more from Fiji.
4: As the sun sets over Nandi's Wailoaloa Beach, Pacific and Torres Strait Island elders gather for a sacred ritual. The blowing of conch shells is being used to call for people to unite in the fight against climate change.
13: It's happening right in front of our in front of our eyes, eroding away, mangroves dying, islands getting smaller.
4: Uncle Paul Cabai is among those gathering at the beach on the eve of pre-COP, a multi-day United Nations event featuring high-level climate

0: climate talks ahead of next month's main conference, COP31.
1: The main message I want to pass to government is to stop what they're doing, stop burning fossil fuel.
0: The Albanese government initially wanted COP31 to be held in Adelaide, but eventually handed hosting rights to Turkey Air in exchange for Climate Change Minister Chris Bowen becoming president of negotiations. The deal also meant Fiji and Tuvalu would host pre-COP with financial backing from Australia. It's a welcomed opportunity for Fiji's Prime Minister Sitiveni Rambuka.
2: We want them to see what damages have been caused by climate change.
0: Anthony Albanese's main focus this week will be a leaders event in the low-lying nation of Tuvalu. Australia's poured millions of dollars into the meeting, but been criticised for failing to attract many presidents and prime ministers outside of the Pacific. Sitiveni Rambuka is optimistic about the expected turnout.
2: Even if leaders do not come, their delegations are equipped to participate in the talks and also to take back what they see during their tours of the various places where they will be visiting.
0: Australia's pushed to platform the Pacific's fight against climate change on the world stage as part of broader efforts to strengthen regional relationships. But some Pacific leaders have repeatedly urged the Albanese government to stop expanding fossil fuel projects. Wes Morgan from UNSW's Institute of Climate Risk and Response says carbon emissions from Australia's exports more than double what the country emits domestically.
3: Continuing to open new gas fields, continuing to expand coal mines is a slap in the face for Pacific governments that are looking for Australia to work with them on what they see as an existential threat.
0: Pre-COP will get underway in Nadi today ahead of tomorrow's leaders' event in Tuvalu.
4: Romy Stevens with additional reporting by Fiji reporter Lise Mavono. Hundreds of university students and other participants from as far away as India travelled to outback New South Wales over the weekend for an international rocket competition. Roughly 20 teams designed, built and launched rockets from a remote sheep station near the tiny town of White Cliffs. Bill Ormond reports.
5: 3, 2, 1.
6: Launching thousands of feet into the air, a 5-metre-tall, 40-kilogram rocket takes off from a remote field in far west New South Wales. It's one of around 15 rockets launched by students as part of the Australian University's rocket competition. It's in its third year, and the AURC's director, Jennifer He, describes it as a crucial link between education and industry.
7: The competition started in 2019, which took place in Queensland. After COVID and some motor issues, the recent launch event, which hadn't taken place since 2019, was last year in 2025, out here in Wycliffe. The competition largely serves to connect the bridge between students mainly studying engineering in university and the engineering industry or aerospace industry.
6: Students are aiming to get closest to a self-designated target of either 5, 10 or 30,000 feet.
7: They're making them completely from scratch. They're performing all the verification and analysis on them. Some of them are even making their parts in-house at their universities.
6: 22-year-old Dean Sefnat is part of the University of Technology Sydney's 30-person team, which has spent the past 11 months working on the design for their rocket.
5: One.
6: The data shows their rocket came within 40 feet of their 10,000 feet target.
8: There was so much that went into it and we were so eager to go, so nervous at the beginning, and yeah, definitely everyone's super, super happy about it. All for the knowledge that it will pay off, and today is the day that it paid off, so we're really happy about that.
9: Can I get a radio to talk to Nirvan / Lily?
6: Other teams, like the University of Queensland, have between 180 and 190 people involved in all phases of design, construction, marketing and launching their rocket. Harry Molesworth is UQ's managing director.
10: As much as we can model and simulate, there's really no telling how it will perform out on the pad, and so we've got to be prepared to deal with any of those challenges as they come up.
6: He says there's a collaborative feel to the whole competition between students from different teams, but it's also a great chance to meet with future employers who sponsor the event, who work in defence, space, engineering and the university sector.
10: I'm definitely interested in aerospace engineering and I want to work in the aerospace industry in future. And I guess this is a really good way to apply some

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1: Yes, indeed. Good morning, everybody. And well done to Jenny and Alison from Conda, who picked up my deliberate mistake this morning. When I said Krakow. What I meant to say is Kralov, which is the city that I was thinking of in Czechia. It's a beautiful part of Czechia. I managed to spend a bit of time there recently. Krakow is a great city, by the way, but it's in Poland, which is where Alison is heading to next. I'm on my way to Prague after spending the day hiking in the mountains on the border with Poland. And also Jenny says Krakow. It's in Poland, not the Czech Republic. It is a beautiful city. Yes, it is. It's got a bit of a checkered history, well, just outside of Krakow. But Kralov was what I was actually thinking, referring to. Anyway, you know what I'm talking about. How are you? It's your Monday morning edition, your holiday Monday morning edition, and the first breakfast show for us since daylight saving has kicked in. How's it going for you? Are you not feeling too discombobulated, which a couple of people have suggested this morning should be my word of the day? I've not come up with a word of the day today because I thought I'll leave it to you, listeners, to come up. I want a word that describes how you are feeling today, or a word that you think best captures a moment or the current moment. Help us out if you've got suggestions for words of the day that you would like, or a suggestion that best would fit this holiday Monday, the 5th of October, 1300 681 666, 0467 922 666. Also, I was asking before the news, because I played for our anniversary song, I played The Loved One by The Loved Ones, and I was pondering other examples where bands have sung songs with the same title as their name. And Alan in Torrens has got a good one, and it's one of my favourite songs, actually. Ice House by Ice House is another band song matchup. But question for you, Alan. Question, and I'm digging deep here into the dark recesses of my mind. When Ice House recorded Ice House, were they called The Flowers? And then later on, when they changed their name to Ice House, it then became that the song was the same as the band. I have a feeling that when they recorded the song Ice House, they were called The Flowers, but I'm not 100% certain on that. Somebody who's much wiser than I am can fill me in on the blanks there. All right, now it's 18 minutes past six. Our three clues to the news this morning, already a couple. I only gave it one spin, but that's enough for many of you, including Pat, who says one of the songs is very appropriate for your listeners, I feel. Yes. Also, Suzanne2614 has got one of the songs. Here we go. Have another listen. These are our three songs for our three clues to the news. There are three songs there. Can you identify any of those three songs? 1300 681 666, 0467 922 666, if you can help us out with any of those three songs for our three clues to the news. Now, I already told you Saskia Mabon is in the chair and on the air from 9 o'clock this morning. Who's doing Drive, I hear you ask?
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0: You know what? Sometimes nowhere is not a bad destination. Sometimes it's fun, isn't it, when you're going out and you don't know where you're going to end up, and you just keep going. You just keep going. And you think, yeah, I don't care where I end up. I'm just going to have a bit of fun. Well, helping us get there today, Ainsley McGibbon. Good morning to you, Ainsley McGibbon.
1: It's 7:02.
0: Oh, whoa, what happened there? I just pressed the wrong button. Oh, sorry, Ainsley, there? This button's not working. We'll have to come back and fix that up. It looks like we've got a microphone issue there.

0: We'll try and fix that up as soon as we can. I don't think your button... Evie, is your button working?
1: Hello, Rocky.
0: Yeah, your button's working. That's better. You're fine.
1: I'm fine. Sorry, we have...
0: Ains, just try your button again. Just... Yeah, no, there's an issue there. We'll try and fix that up.
1: Good morning, Ross.
0: That's better. Good blummy, what happened there? There's just something's happening. What happened, Ains?
2: Not sure.
1: Technical problem.
0: Bit discombobulated, I think. There was a bit of a worry there because I'd have to do the whole segment by myself.
1: I wouldn't do that to you, Ross.
0: No. Thank you both for fixing that up for me. How was your weekend? How are you feeling? Everything okay? Evie, you went away, didn't you? Where'd you go? Somewhere exotic?
1: I did. I went to lovely sunny Melbourne.
0: Yep.
1: And I'm joking.
0: Was it sunny though?
1: No.
0: It wasn't at all.
1: And it started with being stuck at the airport for 6 hours as my flight continuously got delayed.
0: So at Canberra Airport or Melbourne?
1: At Canberra Airport. So
0: on...
1: I was waiting there on Friday.
0: Why was it delayed for so long?
1: Oh,
0: the weather wasn't bad on Friday.
1: They said weather. Yeah, they said the weather, but then I did some digging.
0: Yep.
1: And I actually saw...
0: You did some investigative journalism?
1: I did some investigative journalism, and I saw that a few Jetstar staff were going on strike in Melbourne. So I think that may have contributed to the delays.
0: And they were using the weather.
1: Yes, they were.
0: 6 hours. So what time did you arrive at the airport?
1: I got there at 11:15.
0: Yep.
1: And I didn't actually take off till after 6.
0: And what time were you meant to fly out?
1: 12:15.
0: Ah. Did they give you meal vouchers or anything like that? Did they do anything to make it a bit easier for you to deal with?
1: They did.
0: Okay.
1: They did give us meal vouchers at the airport, but I actually completely forgot that was an option. So I was just at the bar myself. But I had a good time, and I bumped into a wonderful colleague of ours, Kate Armstrong, who turned out to be on the same flight.
0: Oh, so she was delayed for 6 hours. Did you not know you were both going to Melbourne?
1: We didn't know.
0: Isn't that weird? Isn't that just spooky? So she sat at the bar with you for six. Good, you two would have been in very good form.
1: Yeah, there were a few of us actually on the plane by the end that were feeling very happy.
0: Oh, my goodness gracious me. Oh, well, once you got to Melbourne, though, was it fun?
1: It was fun. It was fun. I was there for a wedding and, it was a really nice
0: And time. Wouldn't it be funny if Kate Armstrong turned up at the same wedding?
1: Oh, can you imagine? Well, poor Kate Armstrong had to continue on to Hobart.
0: Oh, God, so she would have missed her connecting flight.
1: She did. When we were on the plane about to take off in Melbourne, she got a notification that her flight to Hobart had already gone.
0: Of course, I'm sure it had. So did she spend the night in Melbourne then?
1: She ended up getting the last connecting flight to Hobart at 9:45.
0: Far out.
1: Yeah.
0: What a schmozzle, am I right, Ainsley McGibbon? Hmm?
2: Yes. Mm. Yes. Sounds complicated, Ross.
0: It does. How was your weekend?
2: Yeah, great. The weather threw everything at us, rainy to quite a nice day yesterday. So, no, it's good. So I got my bin out before 7 a.m. this morning.
0: Oh, God blimey, quick, you better remind people because bin day does not respect daylight saving, does it, today?
2: No, it does not. So they have to be out there by 7 a.m. So you've still got time this morning if it is your bin day.
0: You've just set people off all over the city. All of a sudden they are flying out of bed this morning going, "Boy!" And charging out there to put their bins out. Good time, well-timed reminder, Hazel McGibbon.
2: Thank you. But people might be a day before put their bins out too, so it might not affect them at all.
0: That's true. There are organised people who are listening this morning. Now, look, before I find out what's entertaining both of you this morning, on the weekend it was the annual Golden Spurtle competition, and we've been big fans of that, haven't we, Ains, here on The Breakfast Show for as long as I can remember. We've always recognised the wonderful work of the Golden Spurtle. And on the weekend, it was the annual Golden Spurtle Award. Now, there's a bit of a problem going on. The Scots are starting to get a bit antsy about it all because they haven't won the Golden Spurtle for 3 years now. And, yeah, exactly. They're not happy because, like, Scotland pride themselves on their porridge. So the Golden Spurtle is the World Porridge Making Championships, basically. And the Scots value their and talk themselves up as the world leaders when it comes to making porridge. Unfortunately, for the third year in a row, the Golden Spurtle has been won by an overseas... In fact, an Australian has also won an award there. So that's rubbing further salt into the wounds because, like Australians, we only eat porridge as a bit of a novelty occasionally. But the winner this year of the Golden Spurtle went to Gina Saarberg, 28, from the Netherlands, of all places. I mean, is that somewhere where you think, oh, I can't wait to go to Amsterdam and have a bowl of porridge? Does anybody ever think that? I wouldn't have thought so.
2: I wouldn't have thought so either. And what makes, what are they looking for, Ross?
0: Well, it's interesting, Ains, and unfortunately I need to explain this to you because you've thrown out all your cookbooks, as we learned the other day, so you can't go home and have an easy reference to one of your cookbooks. There are some rules. You're only allowed to have three ingredients. Under competition rules, you can only have oats, salt, and water. That's all.
2: Gosh.
0: I know. So you think, well, how can you be creative? So Saarberg, apparently she brought her own water from the Netherlands. I don't know. I hope she didn't take it out from one of those canals. So, because I tell you what, I wouldn't want to be drinking that. So she took her own water, and she also used organic pinhead oats. Are either of you familiar with that?
1: I've never heard of those before.
0: Nope. Well, put it on your shopping list, Evie, if you want to make porridge. Organic pinhead oats, salt and water. So you can only use three ingredients. They had 160 entries from 14 countries, and Australia's Robert Reed. He was representing Australia there. He's our current national porridge making champion. And in the Scottish Highlands on the weekend, he took out the honour for the specialty winner title. I don't know what that means exactly, but congratulations to Robert Reed doing Australia proud at the World Porridge Championships in Scotland on the weekend. 27 past six. What else is happening around the place? Ainsley McGibbon, do you want to open the bowling this morning?
2: I have a couple of quick things, Ross. Mm-hmm. First of all, this is around job interviews, and there's a little bit of conjecture about if it's appropriate to take a drink into a job interview. Like you're being interviewed,
0: like a gin and tonic or something, or
2: no, this is more like an iced latte. And they're saying this is generally people younger who are entering the job market, are sort of taking in a bit of an iced latte or a. The water bottle or things like that, and it's not being overly well received by some people.
0: Why? What are people against? People have got to stay hydrated, and surely during a job interview when you might be sweating a little bit and a little bit nervous. Why are they against it?
2: Well, I think it's different to the glass of water that you might be offered in a. You know, I mean, that's if you need to take a sip and talk. It's more like the as I said, the iced lattes, more fancy drinks that people like. Is it really necessary to head into your job with one of those to a job interview? So
0: yeah, and especially if you turn up late, that's a very bad look.
2: No, that's not good. My other thing more locally, Ross, is from the weekend. And we've spoken before with Peter Kane and Dimitri, resident of Kayleen. Mm-hmm. This is about the rain. One of the underpasses in Kayleen did not go well. It was totally flooded on Saturday. And they already had a petition in the Assembly about this, just saying that, you know, had it been a weekday, it's near where the school kids need to get to buses and everything. Just in some parts of Canberra, like those underpasses, pedestrian ones, like it was completely flooded and what's needed there. So encouraging people to go back, revisit that petition and get some action done.
0: I guess in fairness though, Ains, it was the wettest October day for a long, long time, for 50 years or something. But, I mean, flooding's flooding, isn't it? You don't want it.
2: And maybe it's not just, you know, people's own, like, personal gutters and things like that, but I guess maybe a lot of around the place, gutters generally need cleaning out, yep.
0: Yeah. No, we're going to catch up with the emergency services later on, just find out what sort of a weekend they had. Evie?
1: Well, Ross, we were talking earlier about it being a tough weekend for store owners at Floriade, and I actually spoke to a local Thai restaurant who has a stall at Floriade, and they posted on Facebook that the wild weather was actually affecting their business on Saturday, and that, you know, they spent $15,000 to be a part of Floriade, and that obviously the weather was sort of impacting how their plans were going to go ahead on the Saturday. And it just made me think about Mother Nature and how, you know, a lot of these our local businesses, they come out to be part of Floriade and support the community, and it's just a good reminder.
0: Yeah, and I wonder whether they had some sort of insurance or something. But the long weekend is traditionally the busiest weekend, of course, of Floriade. So a real setback on the weekend. Thank you, Evie. Thank you, Ains. It's 6:30.

0: ABC News, good morning, I'm Anna Vito. It's been revealed the pilot accused of trying to hijack a passenger plane travelling between Dubai and Tel Aviv last week studied in Australia. His Middle East correspondent Matthew Doran.
1: The Australian Federal Police have confirmed an investigation has been launched into any links the pilot has to Australia. It's been widely reported he's an Omani national by the name of Hammam al-Hammami, and a LinkedIn profile seen by a number of media outlets prior to being deleted suggested he studied at Melbourne's RMIT. The university isn't commenting. The ABC's been told the man had studied in Australia from 2015 to 2017. Counter-terrorism officers will be looking at whether he was radicalised in Australia. He's accused of attacking his co-pilot with an axe and trying to crash the plane carrying more than 170 passengers before his plot was foiled by some of those passengers storming the cockpit.
0: Russia has targeted a bridge in Kyiv as Germany's chancellor was visiting the city. Here's Europe correspondent Elias Kluwer.
2: Over the weekend, Russia launched two attacks with drones on a critical bridge in the north of Kyiv. The assault occurred while cars and cyclists were crossing the bridge. Russia is targeting Ukraine's bridges and railways to disrupt its economy and cut off links that connect people to the city centre. One of the drone attacks came just before Germany's Chancellor, Friedrich Merz, was paying a visit to the Ukrainian capital. Mr. Merz said there is a decisive few weeks ahead in the war, which is in its fifth year.
0: A critical incident team will investigate the fatal shooting of a man by officers in a small town in the Southern Tablelands yesterday afternoon. Police shot the man after he allegedly pointed a rifle at officers who had stopped to render assistance after the man crashed his car into a tree in the small town of Rugby near Yass. He died at the scene. A police investigation is underway and the findings will be independently reviewed by the police watchdog. A Four Corners investigation has found veterans have been put at risk of harm by for-profit companies billing taxpayers for services. Elise Worthington reports.
3: For nearly 2 years, former Army medic Stephen Johnstone was prescribed huge quantities of high THC cannabis by doctors he'd never spoken to.
4: I started getting real paranoid. That was a huge warning sign for me, but also just noticing the amount that I was taking and just started to question it, going, why am I getting sent so much? Like, how do I get out of this? And I think also finally accepting that you've got a drug problem.
3: Instead of getting better, in April this year, he was admitted to a psychiatric ward for veterans for nearly 3 months. Total Veteran Healthcare, the company managing his GP care, didn't respond to questions about why doctors did not speak to Stephen for so long. The company supplying him medicinal cannabis, Veteran Can, says it operated within DVA's rules.
0: Ecologists and horticulturalists have teamed up to save a species of gum tree which has survived in the wild since the Ice Age. Only 6 Eucalyptus recurva, or Mongalo mallee, are known to exist in the wild, in a pocket in southern New South Wales. But work at the Australian National Botanic Gardens in Canberra is having some success in cloning the wild specimens. They hope to eventually produce seeds. The New South Wales Saving Our Species ecologist Genevieve Wright says the species does not look like any other gum tree.
5: Got these really small, beautifully recurved leaves. And when it was first found, it was a real botanical curiosity. People had never seen a eucalypt that looked like that before. It's incredibly unique, and I think it could hold information about the evolution of eucalypts.
0: Sport, and the Sydney Roosters NRL coach Trent Robinson has heaped praise on departing winger Mark Nwanga-Nitawase after helping fire the tricolours to a first NRL premiership since 2019. Nwanga-Nitawase scored 2 brilliant tries as the Roosters defeated Newcastle 19-18 in the grand final at Sydney's Stadium Australia. It was his last NRL game before he returns to rugby union after two years away from the sport. Robinson says Nwanga-Nitawase is a special player.
6: It's extraordinary watching him play the game, you know, and when he gets the ball, you sort of go, what's going to happen here? What can he do? There's like this energy that, okay, he can do something here always, and he believes he can do something always.
0: The Roosters have also claimed the NRLW Premiership, defeating Brisbane 30-6. And under pressure, batter Manus Labuschagne has helped his case to stay in the test team to face South Africa. He's made an unbeaten 111 off just 89 balls in a drawn tour game against a South African invitational side. Canberra's weather cloudy, a top of 19 degrees right now, 8 in Tuggeranong, 10 degrees in Dixon. ABC News.
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10: Yeah, good to have your company this morning. 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You can help out by coming up with a word of the day for me, something that best captures the mood of the moment, your mood of the moment, the world's mood of the moment. If you'd like to suggest a word of the day today, a couple of great suggestions already. And also, feel free to contact us if you want to do a review of anything you got up to on the weekend. If there's anything that's really getting your goat at the moment, or something that you want to, every time we have people calling in and giving us good news stories, people respond on the text line and say, God, can we have more positive news stories? So here's your chance today for our Monday, Holiday Monday edition. Thank you to Phil and also Alison from Czechia, who's confirmed that, yes, indeed, the Flowers' first album, Ice House, included the song Ice House. Ironically, says Phil, I first saw Ice House in Port Melbourne at a venue called Flowers way back in 1984. They are an awesome band. Yes, they are. And for those who haven't heard the song, it's a great song. I love this song. Give it a spin later on. Yes, so that's, we're looking at examples this morning of bands or singers who have released a song with the same name as theirs. So I played The Loved One by The Loved Ones earlier this morning for our song from 1966. We played that song. So if anyone else has got any other examples of songs that match with their name that matches the same title as their own name, then 1300 681 666, 0467 922 666 is the way to contact us. Now, a couple of other things I need to let you know about. Our three clues to the news this morning already: John from Lynham, Kay from Canberra, Sheep in Dark Dark Paddock, Ellie from Kayleen, Pat Worthy, Suzanne 2614. They've got at least one of these three songs. Yes, nobody's got all three, but we're slowly getting there. We're putting them all together. 1300 681 666 is our phone number. 0467 922 666 on the text line. This listener says, "Thank goodness I haven't had to attend a formal job interview for years. I'm not sure they're a great reflection of what an employee can offer, as some people just don't perform well, while others less qualified can shine at interviews." Yeah, I don't know that it's a great measure. To be fair, if you're good, confident speaker, you obviously have a bit of a head start, but it might not reflect your work ethic. And on daylight saving, Ben 2606 says, "I would suggest that time on the clock is an arbitrary construct. As a farm boy, I was often awake before dawn and ready to work at first full light. How about we move the start of all work and school to exactly 1 hour after the official sunrise time published by the BOM each day? The workday then ends, say, 3 hours before sunset time, meaning short days in winter and long days in summer, allowing for harvest, etc. But also, everyone gets some time to enjoy the day. We don't then need to save daylight, but make use of every bit that we're given," says Ben. That is a brilliant idea, Ben. And how do we get onto this conversation? Well, today is the first day of daylight saving, second day, sorry. But also, in the United States at the moment, Donald Trump is trying to bring in a law where it is daylight saving time always, 12 months of the year. He says that it would help tourism, it would lessen crime, and it would be great for golfers. That's basically his argument for it. I don't know whether, I mean, look, golf is very important. And if people can get out and enjoy a bit of leisure

0: time on the golf course. Why not encourage it? Anyway, that's just a thought. If you've got thoughts this morning on, would you like to see in Australia, daylight saving time being permanent across the full year, 24 hours of daylight saving? What do you reckon about it? 20 to 7. Good morning, Mary.
1: Oh, hang on.
0: What's going on?
1: I was just getting dressed.
0: Righto. You don't need to tell us that, but that's good.
1: Well,
0: that's good.
1: Right. I have clothes on.
0: Yeah, that's. Well, I don't. You know what? I don't care if you don't, Mary, because nobody can see you, and it's fine. How was your weekend, Mary, so far?
1: Went down to Sydney yesterday to the International Equestrian Centre to watch one of my former racehorses going around in the Equimillions, which is a really big event now for retired New South Wales racehorses.
0: And did it perform with aplomb, Mary, or not?
1: He went really well in the jumping, but was a little scratchy in the dressage. I think his young rider was a bit. She was a bit on edge, so that made him a little bit on edge. But they took. He only retired this year, so they would have both taken a lot out of it.
0: And yeah.
1: He was jumping beautifully. I was sitting at the water jump watching him come past.
0: Yeah.
1: It was just a beautiful day and lovely to see.
0: And Mary, I have to, because I've known you for many years, and you're as hard as nails.
1: You killed me off in the past.
0: I did kill you off 1 year. Remember that when everyone called in and said how wonderful you were, and it turns out you were still alive.
1: Not so wonderful.
0: Yes, but you're as hard as nails, and I mean that in the nicest possible way. Did you have a tear in your eye yesterday when you saw your former racehorse prancing around, doing some dancing, doing some jumping, and doing some general nonsense?
1: No, but
0: yeah, you're tough. You're too tough. And that's your problem.
1: No, it's not. I was really. I loved it. I was really happy to see him, and I went down to see him afterwards in the wash bay and gave him a rub. And
0: do you reckon he recognised you?
1: Oh, of course he did.
0: Yeah, of course he did.
1: Horses recognise people.
0: The horse didn't say to you, "Oh, nice to see you, Mary. I thought you were dead." Because I heard on the radio that day on breakfast when they killed.
1: He doesn't listen to 666, and he was actually born even.
0: Who does though? Who does listen to 666?
1: Way too many people.
0: Good on you, Mary. Oh, that sounds like a lovely weekend. I'm glad that you were reacquainted and that everything was nice. Lovely to hear from you, Mary, as always.
1: See you, Ross.
0: Bye bye. Thanks, Mary. 1300 681 666, 0467 922 666. In just a moment, we're going to catch up with Elise Worthington, who's got a cracking Four Corners show coming up for you tonight. Good day, Tony.
2: We're on the radio. It's now here with Ross and Evie and Ainsley.
0: Are you all right? Are you all right, Tony? You okay, mate? you're obviously in a good mood this morning, are you?
2: I'm under the influence of pain-killing drugs, Ross.
0: Right,
2: which is helping to keep me sane.
0: Right. Well, I tell you what, when you are under the influence of pain-killing drugs, there is no better place to go and let everyone know than live radio. Have you had a good weekend, Tony?
2: Look, it was pretty bipolar. It was either screaming and weeping or really happy and really productive and creative.
0: Well, yeah. I hope it was more of the latter and less of the former.
2: Yes.
0: Yeah.
2: And I reached my apotheosis of creativity on 666. Did you know that?
0: Well, I don't even know what that word means, but it sounds. I'm glad that whatever it is that we can embrace it this morning. Yeah. Oh, yeah. Of course it does. Yes, I know the word. Yes, indeed. Tony, lovely to hear from you, and great singing as per usual, mate.
2: I've got a few comments.
0: Okay, quickly. Yep.
2: A proposed new word of the day: sporadicalization, which is an ideology employed by terrorists or some world leaders who create havoc through random acts.
0: Sporadicalization. All right. Yep.
2: Yeah.
0: Yep.
2: Yep. Secondarily,
0: yes.
2: Flowers were never called, I think, and never called the flowers. They were just flowers.
0: Yeah. Yes.
2: It's a pedantic.
0: But you're right. There were flowers, and then there was a band in the United States who had the same name, and then they had to change their name to. They had to come up with a new name, so they chose Ice House, which was the name of their first album, which made it easy. So then their first album was called Flowers. Makes sense.
2: And good
0: on you.
2: Number three.
0: Yes, Tony.
2: oats, brilliant source of wonderful nutrition. And one of the benefits of it, it provides a substance called mucilage, which lines the walls of the stomach to protect against things like ulcers.
0: I did not know that, but I've got another word of the day, mucilage. Yes, we mentioned that because it's got the Golden Spurtle was awarded on the weekend. And once again, unfortunately, for the third year in the row, the Scots missed out on the big prize, which I don't think they're very happy about. Well, Tony, you've informed and entertained all of us this morning. Enjoy the rest of your long weekend, Tony. Cheers, mate.
2: Thank you, sir.
0: Bye-bye. 1-300-681-666. That's our phone number, 0467-922-666. That's our text number if you want to be part of the show. Our three clues to the news this morning. Yep, give us a call, send us a text if you recognise any of those songs. On daylight saving, I mentioned Donald Trump wants to have daylight saving 12 months of the year. This texter says, Ross, daylight saving is good for the months of summer, but it goes for too long. 6 months is too long. Getting up in the dark isn't fun, as you would know, says Jan. And Phil, along similar lines, says, I like daylight savings, but reckon it should only run for 4 months of the year, not six, says Phil. All right. What does everyone else think? Do people think that daylight saving is too long and that maybe we should reduce it? Or should we do what Donald Trump is suggesting and make it 12 months of the year? Mike in Mollymook, Ross, what about Hey, Hey, We're the Monkeys? Yes, I'm looking for bands who sang songs that had the same title as their band name, because I played The Loved One by The Loved Ones this morning. And so I'm wondering whether there's any others out there that you can think of. 1-300-681-666, 0467-922-666. It's 14 to 7. Drive.
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0: Yeah, James Findlay will be doing Drive this afternoon on this holiday Monday. Four Corners tonight, it's going to be fascinating because it's on a topic which has been front and centre for some time, and that is how we care for our veterans. And for a long time, it was in-house and it was sort of done okay, but not that well. And then so it was decided that it should open up and there should be better ways to try and deal with veterans who, when they come back from the front line or when they've come back from years of service, can often be struggling with mental health issues and all sorts of other things. So the problem is a whole bunch of shysters have now become involved and they're basically ripping the whole service off. They've made it really, really difficult, and people are getting, it seems, very, very bad advice. Maybe you are a veteran yourself. Maybe you've been through this. I'd love to hear from you this morning. I'd love you to share your experience with us. Elise Worthington has been doing all the deep digging on this, and you'll see her story tonight on Four Corners and, of course, on ABC iView. Elise, good morning. Thanks for joining us. What prompted you to go down this road? What first rang the alarm bell for you that there was an issue here?
5: So I've been working as the National Health Reporter for a couple of years, and in that time I was looking at issues around medicinal cannabis. So that was sort of the first into it. I ended up doing a few stories about veterans who had sort of started taking medicinal cannabis after they'd been prescribed it by a doctor through a telehealth company. And when I was speaking to them, they were telling me that they just were getting directly targeted by these for-profit companies advertising free medicinal cannabis. And then they were sort of getting involved in a whole lot of other for-profit companies that were providing them with services. And that's sort of what first started ringing alarm bells. And one of them told me that they'd been contacted by another company they'd never heard of, and they had offered them ketamine treatment.
0: Oh, my God.
5: And I was thinking, what is going on here? And so coming back this year to Four Corners, I started digging into it a bit deeper, and we've been hearing a lot in the news about issues around providers and this proposed cap, the $5,000 cap on allied health services that was overturned after veterans were sort of outraged about that suggestion. So I've been looking a bit more carefully about what's been going on.
0: And Elise, how did the How did the private companies get involved in? How did we open the floodgates to allow them in the first place to be able to get into this area?
5: Well, I guess after the Royal Commission into Veteran Suicides, we heard that there just wasn't enough care being paid to veterans. There were issues with them accessing compensation and treatment. So the government poured a whole lot of money in to clear the backlog and improve services. So suddenly an area where it might not have been attractive to for-profit providers to get involved, suddenly there was an influx of money and they saw an opportunity to provide care to the veterans that need it. So there's nothing wrong with that on the surface. But what we've found is that some of these companies are putting profits ahead of the veterans, and there are perverse outcomes happening.
0: You've got some fascinating case studies tonight. Let's have a listen to Stephen Johnson, who's one of the people who have been, I guess, targeted by these companies.
6: We had a chat and he said, you know, how's your pain level? And I said, mate, my pain level's fine. Like, it sits at about a 7. It's been like that for ages. But my mental health, like, I've got a drug problem. You know, I've been diagnosed with substance abuse before. I'm addicted to these gummies and to THC. And he said, no worries, mate, we'll stop the gummies getting sent. And a couple of days later, I got sent a heap of flour.
0: A couple of days later. She said, don't muck around, do they?
5: Yeah, so what's happened, this veteran Steve Johnstone that we spoke to, so he had been dealing with mental health issues for some time. He'd been
0: in the Defence Force for quite
5: That's
0: a few
5: right.
0: years,
5: hadn't yes.
0: he?
5: Yes, yeah. He was a medic in the Army. He went to Afghanistan.
0: A medic, so he sort of knows medicine.
5: Absolutely, and came back and was being really well cared for by a team, but he saw an ad offering free natural health therapy for chronic pain, which is a condition he suffered from, and that was accepted by DVA, that was caused by his service. So he called up and ended up getting involved with this cannabis company. Now, the issue is not medicinal cannabis in itself. That is something that there is some evidence it's been shown to help with chronic pain. But the evidence is very limited for mental health issues, and DVA doesn't pay for it for that. But what happened is that he had a consult with a nurse. He had a very brief phone call with a pain specialist, and after that he was somehow prescribed huge quantities of medicinal cannabis, and we're talking about high strength THC, so this is like smokable, vapable flower, the bud that's being delivered to him, as well as these gummy lollies full of THC, 40 milligrams each, which is a huge amount of THC, and he was not being properly monitored by doctors at all. In fact, he didn't speak to any of his prescribing doctors.
0: And what effect did it have on him then?
5: Well, he was very unwell. He became unwell, unable to function, essentially, paranoid, suicidal, and ended up in a mental health facility in a psychiatric ward for veterans for almost 3 months. So it was had a huge effect on him and his family.
0: Let's have a listen to Andrea and Daryl Duckett. They had a similar sort of a situation.
7: She was trying to explain to me the benefits of esketamine and would I be interested. And I said, you're not supposed to be doing this. I said, I know the rules around an S8 drug. I said, you're not supposed to be cold calling someone about this drug. Then my husband got a
8: cold call
7: as well.
9: And what happened? What did they say?
8: Basically a female again, you know, saying that, you know, I'd been on the CBD oil, would I be interested in esketamine? And I'm sitting there going, well, my doctor and I have never spoken about this.
9: So how did they get your details?
7: That's the question.
0: That was going to be my question at 7:07. Who's sharing this information? How are they getting it? Did you get to the bottom of that, Elise?
5: It's a very good question.
0: It sure is.
5: So both of the companies involved in this case, the Ducketts, Andrea and Daryl, they say they never gave their consent for their information to be shared.
0: Right.
5: The two companies involved both say they could not locate records showing that that information was shared, but how these people knew they had been on this cannabis oil and then perhaps suggesting that esketamine might be a good treatment for them. Now, that's actually a treatment for treatment-resistant depression, so a totally different treatment, and it's very expensive. DVA is spending around $27,000 per patient on that treatment, so it's very attractive for companies to be getting this to veterans. Now, there's nothing wrong with that in itself, but it should be a doctor. You're treating GP,
0: I would have thought so.
5: Not a company that is approaching you about these products.
0: I would have thought at the very least. We're chatting with Elise Worthington. Her story is on Four Corners tonight. Elise, did the companies themselves have any problems with their modus operandi? Were you able to speak to any of them? Were they okay about cold calling these people? Did they think we're just doing a business? I mean, what was their response?
5: So in that particular instance, the company says that they don't do cold calls.
0: Okay.
5: So
0: that's interesting.
5: They're saying that somehow someone else had provided information showing that they were interested, and they say that they have changed their policies now.
0: But surely that's a cold call, isn't it, still?
5: Well, this is the question.
0: That's another good question.
5: And I guess I'd really be interested in hearing from some of your listeners about whether they've experienced something like this. I'm sure that this is not two random people that just happened.
0: No, we have a lot of ex-defence people in our area. I wonder whether anyone else has got it. And so they said, yeah, it's okay, nothing to see here. We'll improve our system, but...
5: No, they understand that it's not acceptable to cold call veterans about this, but the debate is how exactly that happened.
0: Yeah. It's such a heart-wrenching story, and obviously there's a lot of people there who have been pushed to the absolute limit, aren't there?
5: Yeah, I mean, of all the veterans we spoke to, I think all of them had severe mental health issues over the years, and many of them had tried to commit suicide.
0: Oh, my goodness.
5: And it's just a really serious issue. And these people are really vulnerable, especially when they're being approached by these companies or seeing the targeted advertising. And they're looking for solutions. They want help.
0: Yep.
5: But the issue is, are they getting the help that they need?
0: Wow. Tonight, Four Corners from 8:30. You can also see it on ABC iView. Elise, what a fascinating story. Thank you so much for coming in. And thank you, first of all, for doing the deep diving on this and coming up with all of this. But looking forward to seeing the show tonight.
5: Thank you.
0: Thank you. Elise Worthington, you can see that on ABC TV at 8:30. And you can also catch it on ABC iView. It's 7:04 on The Breakfast Show. Our three clues to the news... You had Little Red Rooster, of course, by the Rolling Stones. You're My Best Friend by Queen. And Human League's Don't You Want Me, Baby. What's the story, though, from those three songs this morning? If you can help us out with that, 1-300-681-666, 0467-922-666. Let's find out what's happening with the weather. It's a tough weekend, Friday, Saturday, Belinda House, but it looks like it's all clearing up very nicely. How are you?
10: Good, thank you, Ross. Yeah, look, fairly cloudy skies right across the ACT today. Look, you can expect a few showers to come through, or 2 or 3 millimetres is probably all you'll expect, but, you know, the chance hangs on during the day, and cloudy skies, looking for a top temperature of about 19 degrees today for Canberra.
0: And then, by the way, do you have this is a question without notice, do you have the final figures of the rainfall that we got in the couple of days over the weekend? Because apparently we had the wettest October day for 50 years.
10: I haven't got those statistics. I would have had to have gone back and looked for those. But 40 millimetres in the gauge across the weekend at the airport.
0: Yeah.
10: So see some observations up around 45 broadly across the ACT. So, yeah, certainly had some good rainfall there.
0: It really was.
10: The weekend combined, yeah.
0: What do we got coming up for as we get back into the working week for many? What do we got coming our way?
10: Yeah, so beyond a few showers today, 2 or 3 millimetres in the gauge is all we're expecting. By tomorrow, it should clear away. So we're back to a mostly sunny and dry day tomorrow, looking for a top temperature of about 22 degrees, so warming up a fraction tomorrow. But look, we're going to see those winds turn a bit more southerly through Wednesday, so some cooler weather on the way for Wednesday and Thursday. Most noticeably, some cool mornings coming up. Wednesday and Thursday morning, we're going to see those temperatures drop down to about 3 degrees as an overnight minimum, so some cool mornings yet to come through the middle of the week.
0: All right. You enjoy the rest. You obviously don't have a long weekend either, Belinda, but you enjoy the rest of your Monday, Belinda.
10: Thank you.
0: Bye-bye. Belinda House, the duty forecaster at the Weather Bureau. Good morning, Terry 2582, who's got the story right with our three clues to the news. And Terry says, being a farm boy myself, I've just woken up with the sparrows. And yes, I had also had a message from Sal from Stirling, who says she doesn't rely on daylight saving doesn't matter to her because she gets woken up by the coals, not the sunshine. They don't care about daylight savings or whose lives they discombobulate each day, calling non-stop from 4 a.m. Yeah, and a few people now coming in and saying they agree with that earlier texter. I think it was Mike2902 and a couple of others, who says that daylight saving is too long. It shouldn't be 6 months. It should only be four. Mike says, morning, Ross and team. Even as a retiree, I hate daylight saving and have thought that it should never have been extended from the 3 months of summer to 6 months. Politicians should not have any say in these things. Well, what do people think? Is 6 months too long? Maybe we'll set up a poll. We'll look at that during the news. We might set up a poll. It's 7 o'clock.

0: The Australian link to the Fly Dubai attempted hijacker. The Prime Minister heads to Fiji for a major UN climate summit. An investigation underway after a police shooting north of Yass, and the Sydney Roosters victorious in last night's NRL Grand Final. This is ABC Canberra News. Good morning, I'm Anna Vito. The Australian Federal Police are investigating Australian links to the pilot who allegedly tried to hijack a passenger plane bound for Tel Aviv last week. Middle East correspondent Matthew Doran reports.
1: The man has been widely reported as Omani national Hamam al-Hamami, and he's accused of taking an axe to his co-pilot on board a Fly Dubai flight from Dubai to Tel Aviv in an attempt to crash the plane and kill the more than 170 passengers on board. Some of those passengers stormed the cockpit and wrested back control. The Australian Federal Police has confirmed counter-terrorism officers are probing al-Hamami's links to Australia, given he studied in the country from 2015 to 2017. A LinkedIn profile seen by a number of media outlets before being deleted said he studied at Melbourne's RMIT, but the university hasn't commented given the situation is under investigation.
0: Australia's climate credentials will be in the spotlight during a United Nations event in the Pacific Islands this week. Climate reporter Romy Stevens has more from Nandi.
2: Pre-COP is being held in Fiji and Tuvalu ahead of next month's main UN climate conference, COP31. The Albanese government has led the push for the event to platform Pacific voices, with many small island nations already being displaced by rising sea levels and more extreme weather events. It comes just days after the New South Wales Independent Planning Commission approved the expansion of a major coal mine in the state's Hunter Valley, which now goes to the Commonwealth for final approval. Environmentalists and some Pacific Island leaders have urged Australia to stop expanding fossil fuel projects at home.
0: Brazil is holding elections today with as many as 158 million people eligible to vote. America's editor John Lyons has more.
3: Brazilians are going to today's election with a very clear choice for president between 80-year-old left-wing incumbent Luiz Inácio Lula da Silva and 45-year-old Senator Flavio Bolsonaro, the son of former president Jair Bolsonaro. President Lula has campaigned on reducing deforestation in the Amazon forest, workers' rights, and sovereignty against what he calls foreign and local enemies of democracy, while Senator Flavio has concentrated on working with the U.S. against crime syndicates. The Trump administration was a strong supporter of former President Bolsonaro and has made clear it wants his son, Flavio, to win.
0: Meanwhile, Nicaragua is withdrawing from the Central American Parliament, further isolating itself on the international stage as it faces accusations of rampant human rights abuses. The Nicaraguan Foreign Ministry says it's leaving the six-country body with immediate effect. It follows a resolution from the Organization of American States calling on Nicaragua to release political prisoners and restore civil liberties. Nicaragua has been in the grip of a political crisis since April 2018, when social protests resulted in 350 deaths, 2,000 injuries, and thousands of detentions and people fleeing the country. The New South Wales Homicide Squad will investigate the fatal police shooting of a man in the Southern Tablelands, with the police watchdog to review the findings. More from Jean Kennedy.
4: The man was shot by police after allegedly pointing a rifle at officers who'd stopped to help him after he crashed his car into a tree. It happened yesterday afternoon in the small town of Rugby near Yass. Police said they turned up to the site of the crash and the driver was still inside the station wagon and appeared to be unconscious. When they approached the vehicle to offer help, they say he pointed a rifle at them. They then shot the man. They did CPR, but he couldn't be saved and died at the scene. An investigation is underway, led by a critical incident team from the Homicide Squad, with the findings to be independently reviewed by the police watchdog.
0: A Four Corners investigation has found veterans have been put at risk of harm by for-profit companies billing taxpayers for services. Elise Worthington reports.
5: Veteran Andrea Duckett was prescribed medicinal cannabis to help with her chronic pain, but after stopping it, she got a call from another company telling her about esketamine, a drug used for treatment-resistant depression that's funded by the Department of Veterans Affairs.
6: I know the rules around an S8 drug. I said, you're not supposed to be cold calling someone about this drug.
5: DVA says it's a funder, not a regulator of treatment. It spent more than $11 million on ketamine in the first 8 months of this year at a cost of almost $27,000 per patient. The company that contacted Andrea, Goodmind Therapeutics, has a referral relationship with the company that prescribed her cannabis, but said in a statement it has no records of receiving the veterans' details from them.
0: The federal government has praised a crackdown on shops selling illegal tobacco in Queensland as a success after legal sales jumped and calls to quit line doubled. Here's political reporter Holly Tregenza.
7: New data shows legal tobacco sales rose 55% in Queensland after the state legislated stronger powers to shut shops selling black market cigarettes. Labor has rejected calls to reduce the excise on tobacco, while the Coalition and One Nation have pledged big cuts to curb the market value of the illicit trade. Assistant Minister for Customs Julian Hill says Queensland's success proves strong laws work.
8: Street level enforcement has a real impact on curbing the illicit tobacco trade.
7: 300 closure orders have been issued in Queensland since November.
0: The Molonglo Valley Community Forum says it feels like the vision for the Stromlo Playing Fields project has been lost. The ACT government will proceed with a scaled-back version of its plan for a major sporting precinct in the Molonglo area, reducing the number of fields from four Australian rules ovals to one in the plan's first stage. The Community Forum's Tom Adams says the community will still have to leave Molonglo for games after the scaled-down plan is in effect.
9: We feel like the expectation is that they're going to continue making us drive out of the valley to use all the services that the rest of Canberra have had access to. And it really feels like the vision has been stalled, lost, or they've run out of money and effort and they can't be bothered anymore.
0: Two pedestrians have been killed in a crash on the New South Wales far south coast overnight. Adrian Reardon reports.
10: Emergency services were called to Tura Beach, north of Marimbula, at 9:30pm on Sunday to reports two pedestrians have been struck by a vehicle. Police say the two men, aged 70 and 55, were hit by a white Nissan Dualis SUV whilst walking along Pacific Way. They both died at the scene. The 45-year-old female driver and sole occupant of the vehicle was uninjured and has been taken to Southeast Regional Hospital in Bega for mandatory testing. Police have established a crime scene and are urging anyone with information, dash cam or mobile phone footage of the incident to come forward.
0: Conservationists in Canberra are cloning one of Australia's most rare gum trees. Only six Eucalyptus recurva, or Ice Age gums, are known to exist in the wild in southern New South Wales, and they're too far apart to pollinate naturally. The Australian National Botanic Gardens has grafted cuttings from the wild trees onto hybrid rootstock and is growing them in Canberra. Senior conservation horticulturalist Peter Bredall says the ultimate aim is to produce genetically true seed.
11: Fortunately, that has been successful, and the result is that we now have multiple copies of four of the six wild plants safely here as an insurance population for the wild plants, but also these are going to form the basis of a future seed orchard where we can pollinate between plants.
0: Finance and US stocks closed the trading week higher at the weekend after weaker than expected jobs data dampened expectations for a rate hike from the US Federal Reserve this month. The global benchmark Brent crude is higher at $102.61 US a barrel. The Australian dollar is also stronger at 69.3 US cents. With sport, here's Daniel Garb.
12: The Sydney Roosters have won their first NRL premiership since 2019 after defeating the Newcastle Knights 19-18 in a thrilling grand final at Sydney Stadium, Australia. The Roosters trailed by 6 points at halftime, but took charge in the second period with Billy Smith and Mark Nwananitawase scoring tries before Newcastle's Greg Marzu crossed to set up a grandstand finish. Roosters captain James Tedesco took out the Clive Churchill medal for best player after two huge defensive plays late to seal the premiership.
13: The Knights, Justo and Caelan, what a year, boys. Should be very proud. Thank you for what a game it was tonight. And to our boys, the last supporters that came out, supported us all year, thank you.
12: And the Roosters have been crowned NRLW Premiers as well, capping off a perfect season to dominate the Brisbane Broncos 30-6 in the decider. Max Verstappen has claimed his first Formula One Grand Prix of the season, triumphing in the Bahrain Grand Prix that was held in Malaysia. Under pressure batter, Marnus Labuschagne has gone a long way to keeping his place in the team for the first test against South Africa with an unbeaten century in the tour game against a South African invitational side. And Australian Alex de Minaur is through to the semi-finals of Tennis China Open after defeating Andre Rublev in three sets.
0: Canberra's weather, a cloudy day. There is the chance of a shower or two, a top of 19 degrees. Mostly sunny tomorrow and 22 degrees. After a low around 7, it's 9 degrees at the airport and in Tuggeranong. ABC News.
14: 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Welcome to Breakfast with Ross Solly.
15: Here we are on a holiday Monday. What a weekend. Holy moly. Got some rain, did we not?
16: Wettest October day since 1976, apparently. How was your weekend? It is a holiday Monday, so we're pretty relaxed here.
17: If it's appropriate to take a drink into a job interview.
16: If you're a stall holder, if you work down at Floriade, if you're hoping that that's going to be your big money spinner for the year, let me know how you're travelling and how it was for you on the weekend. How was your weekend, Mary, so far?
18: Went down to Sydney yesterday to the International Equestrian Centre to watch one of my former racehorses going around in the Equimillions.
16: Should we have daylight saving 12 months of the year, or let's flip the coin, should we not have daylight saving at all and just keep the clocks as they're meant to be? I thought, rather than me come up with the word of the day, which I love doing, what about you suggest a word of the day that best captures your feelings at the moment, whatever you got up to on the weekend?
14: 666 ABC Canberra. Breakfast with Ross Solly.
16: I've had some great words as well. Warren of Latham says, Ross, regarding same name, your word of the day should, of course, be eponymous. Yes, I'm throwing it open to you today, listener, to come up with our word of the day, just a word that best captures where we're at the moment, or maybe captures your mood or the mood of the nation or the mood of the globe, whatever, for your word of the day today. You can come up with your own. We're also talking about daylight saving because it has begun, obviously. And Donald Trump in the United States is trying to put a bill through both houses there to make daylight savings permanent 12 months of the year. He wants it. He thinks it'd be great for tourism, good to combat crime, and great for golfers is some of the arguments that he's putting forward on the weekend. One of his fellow Republicans actually said, actually, no, Donald, I don't think that's a good idea. So the Donald responded by putting this Republican's phone number online and urging people to call him and texting him to urge him to change his mind. I mean, that's a different way of doing it, isn't it? I'm not sure that I'd appreciate it. But that has now led to a discussion about, I said earlier this morning, well, you know, maybe should we do that in Australia, just have daylight saving 12 months of the year? Have the clocks like that. Someone on the text line says, can you imagine Canberra buses servicing school and staggered hours? What I would now like to know, though, because a few people, in fact, more than a few, have come on and said, look, I don't mind daylight saving, but I think 6 months is too long. It shouldn't be 6 months. Quite a few, in fact, have said it. So I thought, let's do a poll. Let's do a quick ABC Canberra breakfast poll. Is 6 months too long for daylight saving? Is it too long? I mean, it could be 4 months, it could be 3 months, maybe don't have it at all. But my poll question for you this morning is 6 months too long for daylight saving? It's a yes or a no. 20467 922666. I know some of you love daylight saving. You're going to be absolutely outraged that we might be thinking of taking some of it off you. But if you'd like to vote in our poll this morning, is 6 months too long for daylight saving? Yes or no? 20467 922666. Is 6 months too long for daylight saving? KB on the text line says, Ross, isn't the inflicting of daylight saving on everyone within a state or territory merely a case of pointless totalitarianism, says KB. Rachel from Yass says, I would like daylight saving for the 3 months of summer. Why do we even have daylight saving, says Rachel from Yass. Owen makes the point, the UK and the EU have 7 months of daylight saving, says Owen. And Julie from Dunlop says, as much as I am perfervid, what a great word of the day that was. As much as I am perfervid for daylight saving, as I said last week, I do struggle for the first few days and the last month, says Julie from Dunlop. This is Paul from New Acton, who says, as a West Australian now living in Canberra, I abhor the idea of Andrew Barr sneaking into our bedrooms to change the clocks. Let us organise our own lives. Stop peeking, says Paul from New Acton. Yep, we'll do the poll. What do you think this morning? Is 6 months too long?

0: 2666. 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
1: Mornings. 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
0: 16 past 7, early take on our poll, and it looks like 42% of you are saying that 6 months is not too long for daylight saving, but 58% of you are saying yes, it is too long. So it's pretty even. It's pretty even. Is 6 months too long for daylight saving? 0467 922666. It's a yes or no question. 16 past 7. I tell you what, I felt so sorry on Friday night and then into Saturday for people who were performing at Floriade, people who had stalls there, people who'd come to Canberra for Floriade on the weekend, because the weather just really was absolutely dreadful. Ross Triffitt is the Executive Branch Manager of Events ACT. Good morning to you, Ross.
3: Yeah, good morning, Ross.
0: Yeah, how was it? How was it in the end? I mean, you could not have got worse weather, I guess, unless you had a mini tornado, but it was pretty bad, wasn't it?
3: Yeah, it certainly was. We had heavy rain on, you know, what's traditionally our biggest day for tourism and for attendance. It was a real shame, the timing of the rain. But, the rain is fantastic for the flowers.
0: Of course, yeah.
3: It contains nitrogen from the atmosphere, which makes them grow even more. So I think in that context, it's welcome. But, yeah, certainly a tough day for visitors and for everyone involved in the event.
0: I guess it's too early at this stage, Ross, to get an accurate number of on people who came on the weekend, because I know last year, correct me if I'm wrong, and certainly the Canberra Times is reporting that last year on the long weekend it was the biggest numbers for years and years. Have you got figures yet from Saturday and Friday?
3: I just don't have them at hand, to be perfectly honest, but last year we had over 100,000. We had over 34,000 yesterday, and I think only a few thousand on Saturday.
0: Yeah.
3: So yeah, much quieter. But we're hoping for a big day today. You know, the weather's improved, we'll see how we go today.
0: Yeah, hopefully people will get out. I mean, people who've come to Canberra for the long weekend, they've just been holding off, I guess. Ross, you mentioned it's good for the flowers, but in terms of the flower beds, they all survived okay. There's no damage done there through the storms.
3: No, all the flower beds are looking fantastic. We do have some damp areas of the park, so some areas that we cordoned off, but they'll recover. They started recovering yesterday and will come back today. But it's actually, you know, still a great time for the horticultural display. We've got the mid to late blooming bulb varieties of, you know, tulips, ranunculus and irises are coming on now, and then, you know, they're looking great. And the annuals, are looking fantastic after the warmer weather that we've had and the rain. So, yeah, you know, the horticulture display is going to continue to look great right through until bulb dig next week.
0: Now, just on that, someone on the text line just says, when is the bulb dig? And also, when can the dogs go to Floriade? Ross Triffitt.
3: Yeah, so Dogs Day Out is this coming Sunday, the 11th. And then we close Floriade officially, and then the bulb dig is Monday, the 12th of October.
0: Yeah. This is such a big day. People lining up very, very early in the morning. Ross, you had, and I saw you last week, and I congratulated you guys on the lineup you had for Nightfest. How was that affected by the storms? Because I know you had Busby Maru on Friday night, I think it was, and then you had Christine Arnoux. You had such a good lineup over the weekend. Was that badly affected?
3: Yeah, I think it's safe to say that, you know, attendance on Friday and Saturday night were really impacted by the weather. We had a great turnout for Tim Tin on Thursday night. Crowd really, you know, loving Tim's back catalogue of music.
0: And good reviews on ABC Canberra Breakfast the following morning, you'd be happy to know. Ross, people were calling in saying how great the show was.
3: Oh, that's fantastic. That's always good to hear. But, yeah, Friday night, we had some very loyal fans of Busby Maroon and Christine Arnoux that really loved the show, and the same could be said for Pacific Avenue on Saturday.

0: night. Just a smaller crowd, but, you know, some really loyal fans enjoying the music. And Nightfest finished last night in fantastic style with the Temper Trap. It was just an amazing show and great attendance. We went
1: good
0: close to selling out.
1: Oh, good. Oh, that's good. Ross, can I ask you about there's reports today in the Canberra Times that some of the stall holders there are finding it very, very hard. That the licence fees have increased this year. They struggle because of the weekend with less foot traffic, etc. What's the feedback you've been getting? Are the stall holders able to make enough money to operate, or do you think you need to revisit this? Has the fee that you've set, do you think that's right for the event?
0: Yeah, we think the fees are right. We do a lot of work in, you know, looking at what the fees are at other major festivals. We want to ensure that we're in line, or in fact, we're actually cheaper than a lot of the other major festivals. So, you know, we spent about 18 months looking at events like the Echo, like the Royal Easter Show, and local events like the Canberra Show and the Multicultural Festival. So we've got a lot of work into making sure that we have the pricing right. And we've also changed our model, certainly for food vendors, where we work on a commission basis. So if we do have some bad weather, you know, the stall holders, they're not paying any more than they should be. You know, we're sharing in the good success of the event, but also, you know, when the weather turns bad and or attendance isn't up for some reason, you know, we're not charging them unnecessarily.
1: So most businesses, most stall holders shouldn't be too much out of pocket then on the weekend. It'll just be something which they'll need to absorb, but they won't need to pay you as much because of it, Ross.
0: Yeah, essentially. And, you know, we have had, we were ahead of record attendance last year up until the weather turned. So we've had some, you know, some really good weeks, and we hope that we have a great final week as well.
1: All right. It is fantastic. I was fortunate enough to get down there last week and it looks absolutely wonderful. We've got another week and the weather looks pretty good for this week. Bit cloudy today, but only a shower or two. It should be fine. And then really warming up and nice, clear, sunny days for the rest of the week. Hope it finishes with a bang, Ross. Good to chat with you. Thank you.
0: Yeah, thanks, Ross.
1: That's Ross Triffitt. He's the Executive Branch Manager of Events ACT. Wow, it's interesting. The question this morning, is 6 months too long for daylight saving? That was the question I've asked you, and I tell you, you're pretty evenly split. 51% of you think that 6 months is fine. 49% think that it's too long. So that's the question for you this morning. Do you think that 6 months is too long for daylight saving? It's a yes or no to 0467 922 666. Ellie from Kayleen on the text line says, as an early riser, I'm not a daylight savings fan. I like it being light when I get up at stupid o'clock. I also just find it completely discombobulating. It messes up my sleep for several weeks at least. My mum will try and explain whether we're going forward or backwards and what that means every time it happens, to no avail, as my brain never computes it. I think this time we lost an hour, maybe. Yes, we did. We had to wind it forward. Ellie, where did it go? Daylight robbery, in my opinion. Alison says daylight savings is great, but it goes way too long and it outstays its welcome. Robert from Curtin says most clocks update automatically these days, so we should just decide that the sun always rises at, say, 5:30 and let technology make it so. Good morning, Ross, says this listener. I hate daylight saving. Let's scrap it. That's from Judith. Jen from Chisholm. 6 months of daylight savings is just right. Another text that says, yes, it's too long by 2 months. And on word of the day, Glenn, soon to be at 2617. Ross, with all that's happening in Australia and the world, I'm in a state of disquietude. Word of the day, disquietude. Have I said it right, Glenn? I hope so. Disquietude. I'm going to give that a good crack. What about this one from Am from Harrison? In honour of the first long weekend in a while, the word of the day should be one of the longest words in the English dictionary. Pneumonolomicroscopovolcanoptera.

0: Gnocchlandness. I mean, how many letters are there in that word? I'm not even going to try it, Am, and I'm not going to use it for my word of the day today because I can't say it. But it's a good word. It's a very, very good word. 25 past seven. Good morning, Helen.
1: Good morning, Ross.
0: How
1: is it Monday? I've lost.
0: Well, do you know what? I sort of hope it is, because if it's Sunday, I'm in here on the wrong day and I've taken over Macca's show. But yes, happy long weekend to you, Helen.
1: Long weekend, indeed. It's nice not to have to get up and go to work.
0: Well, for some, yes. Yes.
1: Well, yes, sorry about that.
0: No, that's all right. No, that's fine. Where do you stand on daylight saving, Helen?
1: I don't think we should have it. I think we should pick one. I don't really mind whether we exist in normal time or standard time or summertime.
0: Yeah.
1: But pick one and just have it.
0: Well, that's Donald Trump's argument. So you and Donald Trump are on the same sheet. But
1: that's a terrifying thought.
0: Donald Trump says that it should be 12 months of the year daylight savings time, he says, because it just benefits tourism operators, it reduces crime, and he says it's good for golfers.
1: I know that it reduces crime, but wasn't there? I thought I read something in the news a couple of months ago that some country somewhere actually decided to abolish daylight saving and just stick with one time.
0: Yes.
1: I don't remember which country. Well, anyway.
0: Well, they do that in WA and Queensland, of course.
1: Well, of course. But look, it costs. I read something that it costs how much it costs the economy to have all of these different time zones. And for the people that live up on the New South Wales North Coast and like Southern Queensland, they're on the border.
0: Mm.
1: Like having that constant time zone change for them apparently is super inconvenient.
0: Oh, people
1: get used to it. But
0: it's people living right on the border there. What is it? Is it Tweed Heads or what is it up there on the border there?
1: Yeah, Tweed Heads is just below the border, and then you've got Coolangatta.
0: Yeah.
1: The airport sits on the border, right? The airport actually straddles the border. So it's a bit crazy. It's a very cray-cray.
0: Completely bonkers. Completely bonkers.
1: And the really stupid part is that South Australia is now half an hour in front of Queensland.
0: Yeah, I know. I know, go figure. Like, and then the Northern Territory, does the Northern Territory have daylight saving or not?
1: They don't.
0: So they're half, I mean, come on.
1: So we end up, I think we've got something like five time zones now between Northern Territory, South Australia, Queensland and us. Maybe four time zones. But yeah, it's stupid.
0: Yeah, somebody else suggested earlier this morning that they should make it compulsory for everybody, every state and territory to have daylight saving. But good luck with that one. Good luck with that one. Then you would have seceding going on.
1: Yeah.
0: Helen, I'm glad you're not too discombobulated, though, this morning, Helen.
1: No, all good. You have a wonderful Monday.
0: You too. Tim from Minyamar in southeast Queensland, formerly Canberra. The best argument against extending daylight saving is that Donald Trump wants it. 6 months is about 2 months too long, says Tim. Another listener says, yes, I love daylight savings. Leap forward in spring, fall back in autumn. Fall. And my curtains haven't faded either. And Dawn says, why we have daylight saving at all with variable work now? Economically, I can't see the work with the chaos it causes for businesses and tourism, especially airlines. I can't see it work with the chaos it causes for businesses and tourism, especially airlines. And this listener says, wait until Helen finds out about Eucla on the South Australia WA border town, which is 15 minutes off of one of its neighbours, 15 miles, I think, off of one of its neighbours. Yeah, it's weird, isn't it? It's just such a weird time of the year. What do you think? Is 6 months too long for daylight saving? It's a yes or no question. 0467 922 666 at the moment. 52% of you think, nope, 6 months is just right. Let me know what you think. It's 7:30.
2: ABC News. Good morning. I'm Anna Vito. An investigation is underway into the actions of police after a man was shot dead in a small town in southern New South Wales after allegedly pointing a rifle at officers. Jean Kennedy reports.
3: Police were called out to a car crash in the town of Rugby, north of Yass, yesterday afternoon. They arrived to find a station wagon crashed into a tree and say the driver was still inside and appeared to be unconscious. As they approached the vehicle to render aid, he allegedly pointed a rifle at the officers, who then shot him. He died at the scene. A critical incident team from the state's homicide

0: Squad will investigate, with the findings to be independently reviewed by the police watchdog and the Professional Standards Command.
1: The Prime Minister Anthony Albanese is among world leaders headed to the Pacific Islands this week to see firsthand how climate change is affecting small island nations. Climate reporter Romy Stevens has more from Nandi in Fiji.
2: Pre-COP is a multi-day United Nations event featuring high-level climate talks ahead of next month's main conference, COP31. The Albanese government gave COP31 hosting rights to Turkey in exchange for climate change minister Chris Bowen becoming president of negotiations. The deal also meant Fiji and Tuvalu would host pre-COP. While some Pacific leaders have praised Anthony Albanese for his efforts in platforming the region's fight against climate change, others have urged Australia to stop expanding fossil fuel projects at home, with Australia one of the world's largest exporters of coal and gas.
1: Russia has launched a strike on the bridges in Kyiv while the German Chancellor was visiting the city. Europe correspondent Elias Kluwer reports.
3: Russia attacked a bridge in Kyiv twice over the weekend, causing chaos in the Ukrainian capital. The bridges across the Dnipro River are a vital link for about 1 million Ukrainians who commute into the city from the surrounding suburbs. Russia launched the drone strikes while cars and cyclists were crossing the bridge. The aerial assault came as Germany's Chancellor Friedrich Merz visited Kyiv. Mr. Merz met with Ukraine's President Volodymyr Zelensky and made another impassioned plea to Russia to end the war.
1: New data shows legal tobacco sales rose by 55% in Queensland after a state crackdown on shops selling illegal cigarettes. Governments across the country have been battling to squash the illicit tobacco trade, with some calling for the federal government to slash the excise to make legal products cheaper. But the Assistant Minister for Customs, Julian Hill, says the Queensland result proves strong laws and enforcement are enough.
4: Queensland's results build on South Australia's pioneering approach that shows that this sustained enforcement disrupts illegal markets and can drive consumers back to legitimate products, as well as prompt more Australians to quit smoking.
1: Molonglo Football Club's vice president says it's disappointing the plan for playing fields at Stromlo has been scaled back. Almost a decade after the original proposal, the ACT government has decided to reduce the number of playing fields from 4 Australian rules ovals to 1 in the plan's first stage. Richard Jalland from the football club says local community sports infrastructure is essential for the growing Molonglo community.
5: All the people coming in here, they're all wanting a place to play and for their kids to enjoy some sport. And they're having to go outside their own community, outside their own suburbs, to find somewhere else to play because there are no clubs based in this area.
1: Finance and the dollar is higher. It's buying 69.5 US cents. In sport, Newcastle NRL coach Justin Holbrook has praised his side's heart after its fairy tale season came to an end with a grand final loss to the Sydney Roosters. The Knights finished with the wooden spoon just last year, but made it all the way to last night's decider before going down 19 points to 18 at Stadium Australia. Holbrook says his side was outplayed despite its resilience.
6: You can win anything on heart and effort, then we definitely won that because it was the hardest game of footy I've ever coached, watching our side just get the ball coming off our own try line the whole time. So you don't win off being proud, you win off being the better side, and we weren't the better side today and we didn't win.
1: The Roosters also clinched the NRLW Premiership, defeating Brisbane 30 points to 6. And Australian tennis player Alex de Minaur is through to the semi-finals of the China Open after defeating Andrei Rublev in 3 sets. He'll play Poland's Hubert Hurkacz for a place in the decider, which will be against either Novak Djokovic or Daniil Medvedev. Canberra's weather, a cloudy day. There is the chance of a shower or two, but a top of 19 degrees. Tomorrow, mostly sunny and a top of 22. A sunny top of 18 on Wednesday. Right now, 9 degrees in Tuggeranong, 10 degrees in Dixon. 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
9: Rachel Mealy on AM After the News. The Federal Police investigating the Fly Dubai hijackers' links to Australia, and global leaders heading to the Pacific to see firsthand the impact of climate change.
10: Wangarali Majinu, Ross Solly Breakfast, ABC Radio Canberra, Ngunnawalrari Wurundjeri.
11: It is good to have your company on this holiday Monday for those of you who have the opportunity to have a holiday today. And of course, it is our first show since

Daylight saving kicked in, and we are running a poll this morning because it's interesting. A lot of people on the text line this morning were contacting me saying, God, 6 months, it's way too long for daylight saving. We don't need 6 months. It should only be 5 months or 4 months or 3 months. So we are running a poll, and it's interesting. Many of you, though, think that 6 months is just right. A couple of people have said Donald Trump's got it right. We should just have this time 12 months of the year. I'm not sure that that's the overwhelming feeling on it. But if you want to vote in our poll this morning, is 6 months too long for daylight saving? It's a yes or no question. 0467 922 666. I'll give you an update in just a moment. It's pretty even, I have to say. Good morning, Squeak from Barton, who says, Ross, did you announce the three clues story or did I just miss it? By the way, hunky dory is my word of the day, or two words, in fact, Squeak, or one word with a hyphen. No, I didn't announce our three clues to the news. So for those who are just waking up because you're still discombobulated by the change of times, these were our three songs. Yeah, we got it. We solved it this morning. So the first song is Little Red Rooster by the Rolling Stones. The second song, You're My Best Friend by Queen. And the third song was Human League's Don't You Want Me, Baby. And, of course, the story is that the Roosters won the league grand final last night. What a game it was. I thought the Knights were probably a bit lucky to be as close as they were in the end because they seemed to be totally outplayed. But in the end, the Roosters got their win. And I tell you what, rugby would be rubbing their hands together with glee that Marky Mark from the Roosters is coming across to rugby because that man is a guru. He is unbelievable. And scored a couple of tries last night and was pretty good. Good morning, Quilian, who sent me a picture saying we had a sleepover planned during the storms with an expedient change of plans. And she sent me a picture of the tents that they set up inside the house. Yes, it was a little bit interesting, wasn't it, with all of that? On daylight saving, Owen says it was Putin who went with constant daylight saving some years ago. So yeah, what's that, 12 months of the year they have it, Owen, do they, in Russia? Another text that says, I love the light evenings. And someone else says daylight saving is a real headache for software engineers. Jay makes the point on the text line, UK and Europe are further away from the equator. That is where it counts more, says Jay. Andrea in Aranda says, no, daylight savings for 6 months is great. Cole from Moniasa says, daylight saving is too early and too long. I could live without it altogether, says Cole. And Tony from Scullin says, Ross, what a timely question. Daylight saving in Australia is a funny business. We start with three time zones. Then at 2 a.m. we decide life is too simple and turn that into five. Apparently, losing an hour of sleep isn't enough. We also need a maths test before phoning interstate. Why don't we pick either standard time or daylight saving and stick with it? Or go with a whole hog and have one time zone across the country like China. Mind you, getting all the states to agree could take some time, assuming we can agree on what time the meeting starts, says Tony. Yes, a lot of good points there, Tony, and you're spot on with all of them. And you have made the same argument that Donald Trump's made, Tony, because he wants 12 months of the year daylight saving. He wants that time to be constant throughout the whole year. He can't understand it. He says it's too discombobulating. His words, not mine. He used the word discombobulating. No, he really did. That's why he is in favour of having the same time locked in for 12 months. This listener, Melvin in Belconnen. Good morning, Melvin. I'm a no. Direct savings in electricity costs for anybody using lights for post-work activities such as tennis under lights, team training and playing under lights for football, hockey, etc., and for walkers, runners or other outdoor activities. Yeah, there are a lot of arguments for and against, no doubt about it, but I'd be fascinated to hear your argument. If you've got a thought about it, if you're thinking, yeah, 6 months, it really does my head in, or if you're thinking, no, this is just fine, in fact, why not make it 12 months of the year? Suzanne 2614 has sent me a picture of a magpie and says, no, this magpie has no truck with daylight.

0: savings, just got my black and white alarm. Yes, and those who have quolls outside their window won't make any difference. They still wait. They don't have watches. They don't have a smartwatch. They just do it when they want to do it. 1-300-681-666-0467-922-666. Michael in Fraser says one time zone across Australia would be dumb. Yeah, I think the Western Australians would be pretty unhappy about that, unless they could get their way. Well, I mean, they do get a nice GST kickback. So maybe in return for that, they could embrace our time zone. How about that? Put that on the table, Albo. We'll give you all this extra GST money, but in return, you've either got to have daylight saving or you switch your clocks and make them the same as us on the east coast of Australia. Another listener says 6 months is too long, 4 months is more than sufficient, but then someone else says 6 months is just perfect. So our poll this morning, wow, I don't think we've had a poll this close. Is 6 months too long for daylight saving? 51% say nope, 6 months is right. 49% of you are saying yes, it is too long. If you want to influence the poll this morning, yes or no to 0467 922 666.
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0: I know I keep banging on about it, but the ABC Listen app, you got to get it. And we've got people listening this morning from Czechia. We've got people listening from the Gold Coast. We've got listeners in WA. Let me know where you're listening on the, if you're listening on the ABC Listen app this morning. And tell me, wherever you're listening, do you have daylight savings? Or maybe you're in a part of the world where you're about to lose daylight savings. I think at the end of this month, the UK and possibly the rest of Europe go back to normal time. But let me know where you're listening this morning. 18 minutes to 8 on The Breakfast Show. This is Ed. Ed says, I love daylight savings. It gives me an extra hour of sunlight on my solar panels. Does it, Ed? 1-300-681-666-0467-922-666. Do you remember a while back, we were chatting with local beekeeper Ian Wallace, who we spoke to because someone had stolen his very distinctive beehives. They'd just come in and flogged them. And he came on the show and he was going, you know, what are people thinking? Can anybody help me out? Can we get them back? We had a couple of people contact us at the time to say they thought they might have spotted them. We thought we'd catch up with Ian again and just find out whether there's been any movement there, whether he's got the hives back or not. Good morning to you, Ian. Oh, let me try that again. Sorry, Ian. Good morning, Ian.
2: Good morning, Ross.
0: Sorry, mate. You were just speaking to nobody at the time there.
2: That's good.
0: How are you, mate? Everything good?
2: Everything's good, yeah.
0: What ended up happening? Did you get your beehives back? Did the community come and rally around and help you out? What happened?
2: Well, they didn't. And to be honest, I don't want my beehives back. Now, that's a really strange thing to say.
0: It is.
2: But look, someone could have nicked them and they could have a disease that my bees never had.
0: True.
2: They could put a chemical in my bees to control variety that I don't want in my bees.
0: True.
2: You know, so I don't want them back. I want this fox to stop raining the chicken coop.
0: That was the issue. Know? That was the issue, wasn't it? It wasn't the fact that they'd taken the hives. It was more the temerity of people to actually do it, Ian.
2: I think I've got the right to just keep my bees and enjoy them and not you know, lie awake at night and wonder if someone's cutting a fence and nicking my hives.
0: Yeah.
2: You know? My point is that I've travelled, you know, we've done a lot of travelling. This is a different issue. But we've left our bicycles in the middle of so many places with all our gear on them and we've come back and they haven't been touched. And sorry, this is just a failing of Australia. You know, there's certain things in Australia I don't like, and this is one of them.
0: Do you reckon it's an Australian thing, do you, that people would just go in and flog? I mean, I guess, look, the proof is in the pudding, isn't it? I wonder if people generally feel that in Australia we have to be more careful. I mean, if you go to Europe, to be fair, Ian, people always say don't sit at a restaurant and put your phone on the table next to you or your wallet.
2: Sure,
0: yeah.
2: But, you know, I can say, well, in Taiwan and in Japan and in Jordan and a few other places, the opposite is true. And I would love to have that character in this country.
0: Mm.
2: You know, I don't want to be like Rome where

0: people apparently steal passports, you know?
1: Yeah, anything they can get their hands on. A couple of people contacted us after we spoke to Ian, saying they, because just remind us, your hives had, they had very distinctive colours, didn't they? That you had.
0: We've had at least three losses of hives there, but my friend Frank had, he had very pink hives. But the point is that I think anyone who steals the hives is probably going to get the paintbrush out pretty quickly, you know, and change the colour off them, you would think. But it's more that I want people to look over their fences and think, geez, this person's just got a few new beehives, you know.
1: Yeah. So did you get any, did anybody have any insight? Did you have any knowledge at all? Or are these people still living, sitting there? They're probably having honey on their crumpet this morning,
0: yeah,
1: Ian,
0: right.
1: from your hive.
0: That's quite right, probably. Look, I went and talked at the bee club. Now, it's interesting that there's roughly the, you know, there's a few hundred people in the bee club, apparently, and there's a few hundred registered beekeepers in Canberra. So if you put two and two together, someone in the bee club probably knows who's knocked off these hives. You know, and I just wanted to be out there that, look, this is happening, and, you know, and bigger than that, Narrabundah Lane is like a really nice road. But whenever you go up there, there's people who've done burnouts, there's dumped mattresses. It's just that place on the edge of Canberra where people do this.
1: I've been up there. In fact, I was up that way not long ago. And, yeah, I was a bit shocked, actually, about the way it looked. Ian, you're dead right. Have you replaced the hives, and have you had to up your security? Have you done anything more now to try and stop these people from coming in?
0: I don't think I can up. I can't do anything about security. People, you know, the police said to me, put a camera up there. Well, hang on. Why do I put the camera up, you know? And what can I get with a camera? I have to absolutely get a number plate and evidence of people stealing bees. You know, I could chain the bees down or something, but then it's going to be hard for me to work the bees, you know? So, no, I haven't replaced them. I've played around, and look, they had sort of wrecked my bees, so I've got them back in some sort of order out there. But
1: what about an electric fence? There's nothing that focuses the mind better. I always find, you know, I can tell you some experience that when you climb over a fence, not realizing it's electric, and you get that jolt that makes you think someone's hit you in the back of the head with a rock.
0: Yeah, but they've got, these people are cutting fences, and you can cut an electric fence.
1: Can you? Yeah. Oh God, that's brave.
0: Just have some well-insulated pliers or something. You can do that.
1: I guess so. I'm disappointed, Ian. I was hoping you were going to come on this morning and say that the community, they'd found this person, that outed them, but they haven't, and this person's obviously still living the high life off the hard work that you did. Yeah. I'm sorry for your frustration, but I get it 100%.
0: Yeah, but thanks for your interest, and I'll tell you what, if I do see my hives anywhere, you'll be the first to hear
1: about
0: it. Thank you.
1: Well, someone else has suggested, Ian, why don't you should put an air tag in your hives. Have you thought about that?
0: Oh, look, I've thought about that, yeah.
1: It's a great idea. I mean, I found my bag one day on the other side of the world, completely where I wasn't. You should do it, Ian, but let's not tell anyone. Don't tell anyone we're doing it, but let's check a couple of air tags in the hives and see how they go.
0: Righto, I'll do that.
1: Good on you, Ian. Report back to us, Ian. Let me know how it goes.
0: Righto then.
1: Good on you, mate. Thanks, Ian.
0: Thank you.
1: Ian Wallace there. He's gone. He's just heading out now to put some air tags in his hives. A couple of people actually have just said that. Someone says he should put air tags in the hive so he can track where they go. Yeah, what a great idea. And I think he's onto it. But don't tell the thieves, though. It is 11 minutes to 8 on The Breakfast Show. Our poll this morning is still pretty even. My question is, do you think 6 months is too long for daylight saving? It's a yes or no. 0467922666. Yes or no, is 6 months too long for daylight saving? So far, 54% of you are happy with 6 months. 46% of you think it's too long. Good morning, Di, usually of 2913, listening from the banks of Lake Geneva in Vevey, Switzerland. Oh, my God, that is such a beautiful part of the world, Di. I hope you're enjoying it. And good morning, Richard and Pam from Florey. We're listening on the app, just leaving Narromine after a road trip to Walgett. Isn't that lovely? Let me know where you're listening this morning, especially if you're listening on the ABC Listen app. Let me know where you are listening in from. See if we can find that we're in every corner of the globe today. It's at 10 to 8 on ABC Canberra Breakfast. Last week, because the Victorian election is coming up very, very soon, and one of the things that seems to have popped up as an election issue, I don't know how this happened, but it's popped up as a as an election issue. Premier Ben Carroll said that dogs will be allowed in pubs after a 42-year ban. Now, how do you feel about this, folks? Are you happy with dogs being in pubs, or is the pub a place where dogs shouldn't be? I mean, they can sit outside. Richard Watkins is co-owner and the head brewer at Bentspoke. I wonder what he thinks about this. Good morning to you, Richard.
2: Good morning. How are you going?
1: Good, mate. Are you a dog lover generally, Richard? Or
2: absolutely, absolutely.
1: You got a couple of your own, or one of your own, or?
2: Well, we had a couple. We've got one now. Yeah, Cocker Spaniel.
1: Yeah, yeah.
2: We even named it after a hop, actually.
1: Did Chinook. You? What's its name?
2: Chinook.
1: isn't that a helicopter as well?
2: It might be.
1: Yeah. So is Chinook allowed into bars or not?
2: Well, he's not at the moment, no. But, I mean, there's so many people that have dogs in their families these days, and if we want families to come to pubs, then I think we should allow dogs in pubs.
1: Yeah, it's an interesting one, though, isn't it? Because people also don't like, and some people are genuinely scared of dogs. So it's a bit of a balancing act, Richard, isn't it?
2: True, it is, but I think these days most people are, you know, trained their dogs and the dogs behave very well, and I think, you know, with that into account, you know, most dogs are as well behaved as little kids.
1: Yeah, how do you cater for it? I mean, then you start having to have dog bowls on the floor. You have to have other issues where there has to be areas where, you know, you've still got to have, I would imagine, some dog-free zones, Richard.
2: True, that's right. You would have to have dog-free zones. But, I mean, we, you know, dare I say, we have smoke-free areas and smoking areas and stuff like that, and we're catering towards that. So we really should cater towards dogs.
1: The Victorian Premier obviously sees this as a hot-button issue in Victoria. Is it something that's raised with you often? Is it something which you think needs to be discussed here?
2: I think so, yes, because we do get a lot of people bringing dogs into pubs, and there's a lot of pubs that don't have outside areas, so or certainly not extensive ones, and you know, people then can't go to those pubs.
1: Yeah, and do you know what reason there is that up until now has prevented people from bringing their dogs to their pubs? Is it just a health issue, or is it just
2: health issue?
1: Okay, and is that a concern?
2: I don't believe so, no, because, you know, as I said, like, most dogs are well-behaved. They, you know, they're trained well. They let their handler know when it's time to go to the toilet and you take them for a walk. And so I think generally speaking, dogs are, you know, very, very clean animals, really.
1: Mm, yeah. Interesting on the text line. I'm interested to hear what listeners think about this. One listener says, I wouldn't go to a pub or cafe that allows dogs inside. Another texter says, dogs should only be in places where everyone loves dogs. But then another texter says, I would love to have dogs in pubs and a more family environment. Look all across the UK where people ramble for days taking their dogs and staying in pubs. I guess that is a good example, isn't it? And certainly in parts of Europe. In fact, in France, in some parts of France, Richard, they won't let you into a pub or a cafe unless you've got a dog. Because they love them so much. I'll be interested to hear what people think about this. What do you think, folks? Do you think dogs, because they're in Victoria, it's an election pledge from Ben Carroll. He says it's 42 years apparently since they've had dogs in pubs in Victoria, and he wants to turn it around and allow it to happen again. Good to catch up with you, Richard. Appreciate your time this morning.
2: No worries.
1: Bye-bye. Richard Watkins, he's the co-owner and the head brewer at Bentspoke. This texter says, it's revolting in the UK and Europe where dogs are allowed in pubs. Someone else says, is it just pubs or restaurants too? I think Ben Carroll's just saying, because it would move with the times, All over Europe, he says, pubs have been pet-friendly for years, decades, in fact. When you come to a pub that's pet-friendly, everyone benefits, says Ben Carroll. What do you think, folks? Saskia Mabin in just a moment. Good morning, Joe.
3: Good morning.
1: How are you, Joe? Are you for or against 6 months of daylight saving, Joe?
3: Well, for a country that has the highest rate of skin cancer in the world, increasing the time, the rate of hours that people are susceptible to skin cancer is absolutely stupid.
1: That is a really, really good point. So you reckon that having it for all these extra months is actually increasing our likelihood of more skin cancer?
3: I have suffered dramatically from skin cancer. And what I can't understand is that what we're doing with daylight saving is increasing the time of heat and sunshine in a country where skin cancer is rampant.
1: It's a really good argument, and I've heard it from other people, especially people, Joe, like yourself, who have had experiences with skin cancer and can't believe that we'd actually be trying to encourage people to embrace more time in the sunshine. It's a really good point, Joe. Appreciate you making it this morning. Thanks, mate.
3: Thank you.
1: Thank you, Joe. It is a good point, isn't it? And we need to take it seriously. Skin cancer's a big thing, and if we're going to encourage more and more daylight saving, then we've also got to be a little bit more sun smart, you'd think. Keep your votes coming in our poll. Is 6 months too long for daylight saving? Yes or no? What do you reckon? Yes or no? Is 6 months too long for daylight saving? Way up north. I guess if Donald Trump gets his way, Saskia Mabin, Alaska would have 12 months of daylight saving, which I would imagine it gets pretty dark. I've never been to Alaska.
4: No, I haven't either. Yeah, I'd like to go.
1: Well,
4: yeah,
1: you should
4: I should actually.
1: I think Alaska does Alaska. Yeah. it would
4: could
1: be awesome.
4: A TV show.
1: It could be certainly could be a social media phenomenon.
4: Oh, my gosh. You could come along. I think that would be really funny.
1: Wouldn't it be funny?
4: Yeah, we'd have lots of fun.
1: God, people would laugh.
4: On the question of daylight saving,
1: yes.
4: I don't know. This morning I actually felt pretty miffed when I turned off my alarm and saw that it was still dark outside, whereas last week at the same time it had been lovely and light and I felt very natural waking up at that time.
1: Mm.
4: This morning I felt a little bit annoyed.
1: Annoyed or just discombobulated?
4: Both, definitely both. And I stayed in bed for longer than I should have.
1: Yeah, yeah.
4: Protest. I thought, no, I'll wait till I see some sunlight coming through the window.
1: It is a strange, I mean, to be honest, I wake up in the dark every day that I come to work, no matter what. It never gets early enough for me to see. No, that's fine. So this morning didn't feel that much different to me, to be honest. But at 5:30 when I looked out the window and it was still dark, that felt a bit strange because last week it was daylight when I was looking at it. I could see clearly everything that was happening.
4: The plus side of this, I don't want to be a negative, Nelly, is
1: no, never.
4: When I was driving to work, I saw the most glorious sunrise, which I would have missed if I'd still been asleep or, if it were the same situation as last week. So I came to work, I saw a bright pink sky and that turned things around.
1: And
4: maybe it's not such a bad thing.
1: You've just, live on air, people have heard you change your own mind. They've heard you've mounted the argument against and then you mounted the argument for, and I think you're coming down slightly in the for category. Anyway, it's an absolute welcome to have you here, Saskia. What do you got coming up on the show today?
4: An absolute welcome to you too. I'm chatting to Lee Swin Singh, who is the author of Mao's Last Dancer, one of the world's most successful autobiographies. He's back with a new book called The Lucky Son, which chronicles his life sort of since the end of Mao's Last Dancer. And he's actually coming to Canberra this week, so there's an opportunity to meet him as well. I'll give you all of the information about the book and you'll get to meet Lee on mornings.
1: Brilliant stuff. Looking forward to it. Thank you, Saskia. Saskia Mabin there. Does Joe realise daylight savings only shifts the sunlight by 1 hour? It doesn't add an hour. No, but his point is you spend more time outside in the sun.
5: ABC News, good morning, I'm Anna Vito. It's been revealed the pilot accused of trying to hijack a passenger plane travelling between Dubai and Tel Aviv last week studied in Australia. Here's Middle East correspondent Matthew Doran.
6: The Australian Federal Police have confirmed an investigation has been launched into any links the pilot has to Australia. It's been widely reported he's an Omani national by the name of Hamam al-Hamami, and a LinkedIn profile seen by a number of media outlets prior to being deleted suggested he studied at Melbourne's RMIT. The university isn't commenting. The ABC's been told the man had studied in Australia from 2015 to 2017. Counter-terrorism officers will be looking at whether he was radicalised in Australia. He's accused of attacking his co-pilot with an axe and trying to crash the plane carrying more than 170 passengers before his plot was foiled by some of those passengers storming the cockpit.
5: Russia has targeted a bridge in Kyiv as Germany's Chancellor was visiting the city. Europe correspondent Elias Kluhr reports.
7: Over the weekend, Russia launched two attacks with drones on a critical bridge in the north of Kyiv. The assault occurred while cars and cyclists were crossing the bridge. Russia is targeting Ukraine's bridges and railways to disrupt its economy and cut off links that connect people to the city centre. One of the drone attacks came just before Germany's Chancellor, Friedrich Merz, was paying a visit to the Ukrainian capital. Mr. Merz said there is a decisive few weeks ahead in the war, which is in its fifth year.
5: A critical incident team will investigate the fatal shooting of a man by police officers in a small town in the Southern Tablelands yesterday afternoon. Police shot the man after he allegedly pointed a rifle at officers who had stopped to render assistance after the man crashed his car into a tree in the small town of Rugby near Yass. He died at the scene. A police investigation is underway. The findings will be independently reviewed by the police watchdog. Assistant Minister for Customs Julian Hill says Queensland's approach to illicit tobacco should be followed by other states and territories. New data shows legal tobacco sales rose by 55% in Queensland after a state crackdown on shops selling illegal cigarettes. The New South Wales Premier, along with the Federal Coalition and One Nation, have called for a cut to the tobacco excise to make the legal products cheaper. But Mr. Hill says that's not the answer.
8: We're not in some race to the bottom or bidding war with organised crime. That's not the government's policy. We're not going to surrender our health policy to these people. But even if, imagine a world where you wiped out all tobacco excise, the illegal cigarettes are still cheaper.
5: Ecologists and horticulturalists have teamed up to save a species of gum tree which has survived in the wild since the Ice Age. Only six Eucalyptus recurva, or Mongalo mallee, are known to exist in the wild, in a pocket in southern New South Wales. But work at the Australian National Botanic Gardens in Canberra is having some success in cloning the wild specimens. They hope to eventually produce a seed bank. The New South Wales Saving Our Species ecologist Genevieve Wright says the species does not look like any other gum tree.
9: Got these really small, beautifully recurved leaves. And when it was first found, it was a real botanical curiosity. People had never seen a eucalypt that looked like that before. It's incredibly unique, and I think it could hold information about the evolution of eucalypts.
5: Finance, the dollar is buying 69.5 US cents this morning. In sport, the Sydney Roosters say they always believed they could win the NRL Premiership. They've beaten the Newcastle Knights 19-18 in the grand final at Stadium Australia in Sydney, as Amanda Shalala reports.
10: The Knights had a 12-6 advantage at halftime, but the Roosters controlled proceedings from there in a gritty decider. Daly Cherry Evans kicked a field goal with 10 minutes left to give his side a 7-point lead, and it proved the difference with Greg Marju scoring a converted try late. 15 years after winning his first premiership as a rookie with Manly, Cherry Evans was overjoyed to win his second in his final NRL season.
11: So proud of the group and just so fortunate to be a part of two clubs' history.
10: The 37-year-old will now join Hull FC in England's Super League.
5: And under pressure, batter Manus Labuschagne has helped his case to stay in the test team to face South Africa after making an unbeaten 111 off just 89 balls in a tour game drawn against a South African invitational side. The first test against South Africa starts on Friday in Durban. Canberra's weather, a cloudy day. There is the chance of a shower or two and a forecast top of 19 degrees. Tomorrow, mostly sunny and 22. After a low around 7 degrees, it's 9 in Tuggeranong, 10 in Dixon now. ABC News. Good morning. Welcome to AM. I'm Rachel Mealy, coming to you from the lands of the Turrbal and Yuggera people in Brisbane. On today's program, the sadistic online cult network described by the FBI as modern-day terrorism spreading across Australia.
12: And rocket scientists converge on a remote sheep station for a high-tech and high-velocity international challenge.
13: They're making them completely from scratch, performing all the verification and analysis on them. Some of them are even making their parts in-house at their universities.
12: An Australian counter-terrorism team is investigating a Fly Dubai pilot's links to Australia after he allegedly tried to crash a plane bound for Tel Aviv on Wednesday. The 29-year-old Omani national is believed to have studied in Australia. But as more details emerge about the pilot, there are questions over Israel's aviation security protocols and what role counter-terrorism agencies will play in the investigation. Catherine Gregory reports.
14: A clearer picture is emerging about the attempted Fly Dubai plane hijacking and the man allegedly behind it. And while Omani national 29-year-old Hamam al-Hamami's exact motive for attacking his co-pilot with an axe and trying to crash the plane is unclear, authorities and experts believe he harboured extremist views.
15: There is a litany of information, mostly unconfirmed in the public domain, that would strongly suggest that it looks a lot like that it's probably a terrorist attack.
14: Dr. Levi West is a research fellow in radicalisation and terrorism at the Australian National University.
15: The overwhelming majority of plane hijackings has something to do with some kind of ideological motivation.
14: Dr. West also points to the reports coming out of the Middle East revealing that al-Hamami was barred from flying on his own country's airline because of concerns about extremist views. The question is, how did he end up flying a plane bound for Tel Aviv, given Israel has the strictest airline security protocols in the world after repeated incidents in the 1970s? Israel has said it has agreements with foreign carriers to keep pilots of nations without diplomatic ties from flying there.
15: Now, questions being asked about how it is that information that normally goes through to Israel before non-Israeli airlines arrive at Tel Aviv Airport, that has details of the crew and details of the passenger manifest, how it is that this kind of information wasn't picked up in advance, or how it is that this information slipped through the system.
14: Hamam al-Hamami has studied across the world, and according to Associated Press, this included training with Morocco's Royal Air Maroc and a distance learning course in aviation management in the UK. He also studied in Australia under a student visa between 2015 to 2017. Dr. John Bruni is a geopolitical expert from think tank Sage International.
16: Because of that time in Australia, it behooves the Australian authorities to at least go through the motions and make sure that there was no such radicalisation taking place from this individual in Australia while he was here.
14: The ABC understands al-Hamami's Australian visa was cancelled in 2019, not on character grounds, but rather due to his lack of enrolment in a course. Dr. Levi West says it's most likely that he was simply here to study, as any extremist activity would have been identified.
15: The reality is that if he had been engaging in a whole range of terrorism-related activity and engaging with people of interest in Melbourne, then that would have almost certainly come to the attention of the authorities at the time and something would have been done about that.
14: Still, the incident comes at a politically charged time in Israel, with a national election this month and the October 7 anniversary this week. Dr. John Bruni again.
16: The Israeli press are praising the people on the plane who rushed the cockpit and did all that kind of stuff, and it's all very heroic stuff and it plays well. The question, of course, you have to ask is whether Netanyahu is going to be playing that. I suspect he will. Is that opportunistic? Probably. But name me a politician who doesn't play those games.
12: Dr. John Bruni from Sage International, ending that report by Catherine Gregory. The Sydney Roosters are on top of the Rugby League world this morning after both the men's and women's teams won their NRL Grand Finals yesterday. The men got home in a thrilling finish, winning by just 1 point, while the Roosters women completely dominated in their victory. For the losers in the men's final, the Newcastle Knights, it was the end of an emotional ride, rising from bottom of the ladder last season and defying expectations every step of the way. David Sparks has more.
17: Breaker away to Sharp, then a short ball to Manu Leleiua. Break through a massive hole.
18: A gripping contest decided by the slimmest of margins. The Newcastle Knights, who came into the grand final as underdogs, scored the first try of the game, and then the second when captain Kalyn Ponga ran 95 metres to cross the line.
19: Up they go. Ball tap back for Ponga. He's over the 20, the 30. He's over the 40, Kalyn. Over halfway. Cherry Evans will not catch him.
18: But the class of the Sydney Roosters began to tell, scoring their first try in the 38th minute and then wearing down the Knights to lead by 7 points with 11 minutes left in the game.
19: And underneath it all is Billy Smith. Try to the Roosters. It had to come. Newcastle looks absolutely good.

0: The Knights did manage to score one more try, but the Roosters held on to win by a point. It was a fitting way to send off retiring champion and one of the greats of the game, Daly Cherry Evans.
1: You can't win a comp with one person. Everyone's got to do their job, and I just did my job. It's a great club from the top down. I'm so grateful to have won it as a part of this great club.
0: This has been an emotional week for the Knights. They had already brought the Newcastle community together in support of their inspiring rise up the ladder. But on Saturday morning, a tragic turn of events shocked the club and its fans. Thousands of people were lining the streets of Newcastle to farewell the team before it travelled to Sydney for the grand final, when a car struck the crowd, injuring 10 people. An 18-year-old man was arrested at the scene and has been hit with charges including dangerous driving, occasioning grievous bodily harm. After the game, Knights captain Kalyn Ponga acknowledged the impact of the incident.
2: Newcastle people are tough, and they had to do it tough yesterday with something that happened, and you know, our thoughts are with those people as well, the tragedy that happened as we were leaving, but you know, our community just rally around each other, you know.
0: The Sydney Roosters also emerged victorious in the women's grand final yesterday.
3: Picked off there by Koenig. Unbelievable. Unstoppable. Undefeated premiers.
0: The contest was not nearly as thrilling due to the Roosters' complete dominance. They beat the Brisbane Broncos 30-6. It completes a perfect year for the Roosters women, who went through the season without losing a game. Retiring Roosters champion Millie Boyle says all the ingredients came together in the most important game of the year.
4: We have been building towards this performance all year, and you know, you want to play your best game, play your best, put your best performance on in the grand final, and we felt a real sense of calmness but also confident like going into this game.
0: Freelance sports journalist Matt Carmichael says the Roosters' performance in the women's grand final was extraordinary.
5: That was fearsome, absolutely fearsome, and the Roosters were so awesome in that first half. They absolutely blew the Broncos off the park, and they got that undefeated premiership that they deserve so much. That they are an amazing rugby league team, and Corbin Baxter, Millie Elliott go out with into retirement with premierships. And shout out to Ali Brigginshaw from the Broncos too, because she's been an absolute stalwart and a leader of the women's game, and she retired. Didn't get the premiership, but she's had plenty of success. So good on Ali as well. But yeah, the Roosters women, they're an amazing team.
6: Freelance sports journalist Matt Carmichael ending that report by David Sparks. Prime Minister Anthony Albanese is among global leaders headed to the Pacific this week to see firsthand how climate change is devastating small island nations. While Australia has spearheaded the push for the meeting to be held in the region, it's also under pressure to cut down on fossil fuel production at home. National climate reporter Romy Stevens has more from Fiji.
7: As the sun sets over Nandi's Wailoaloa Beach, Pacific and Torres Strait Island elders gather for a sacred ritual. The blowing of conch shells is being used to call for people to unite in the fight against climate change.
8: It's happening right in front of our in front of our eyes. Eroding away, mangroves dying, islands getting smaller.
7: Uncle Paul Cabai is among those gathering at the beach on the eve of pre-COP, a multi-day United Nations event featuring high-level climate talks ahead of next month's main conference, COP31.
8: The main message I want to pass to government is to stop what they're doing, stop burning fossil fuel.
7: The Albanese government initially wanted COP31 to be held in Adelaide, but eventually handed hosting rights to Turkey Air in exchange for Climate Change Minister Chris Bowen becoming president of negotiations. The deal also meant Fiji and Tuvalu would host pre-COP with financial backing from Australia. It's a welcomed opportunity for Fiji's Prime Minister Sitiveni Rambuka.
9: We want them to see what damages have been caused by climate change.
7: Anthony Albanese's main focus this week will be a leaders event in the low-lying nation of Tuvalu. Australia's poured millions of dollars into the meeting, but been criticised for failing to attract many presidents and prime ministers outside of the Pacific. Sitiveni Rambuka is optimistic about the expected turnout.
9: Even if leaders do not come, their delegations are equipped to participate in the talks and also to take back what they see during their tours of the various places where they will be visiting.
7: Australia's pushed to platform the Pacific's fight against climate change on the world stage as part of broader efforts to strengthen regional relationships. But some

0: existential threat.
1: Pre-COP will get underway in Nadi today ahead of tomorrow's leaders' event in Tuvalu.
2: Romy Stevens with additional reporting by Fiji reporter Lise Mavono. You're listening to AM where it's 16 minutes past 8. A sadistic online cult network described by the FBI as modern-day terrorism is now spreading in Australia. A West Australian teenager who was coerced into the network has shared her experience exclusively with the ABC. The girl's case is among 19 to have emerged over the past 18 months in WA alone, and authorities fear there are more victims. Darina Zavedna reports, and a warning, this story includes strong references to self-harm and suicide.
3: We know the internet has dark corners, but there is a new type of sinister threat. This teenager from Western Australia says she was lured into a cult-like online group.
4: They make people commit suicide. They make people kill their animals. They make people do this all types of things. And they just do it for content.
3: We can't identify the 14-year-old girl, so we've distorted her voice.
4: I met this guy that chatted for a while, and then he started sending, like, saying, what's your name, how old are you, like, what country you live in. And then I said all that type of stuff, and he says, what you look like, and I send him a photo of myself. And then he started getting a little bit different.
3: She says that requests for nude images turned to incitement for her to self-harm and threats to leak her images if she didn't comply.
4: So I had no choice, and I got told that I had to self-harm for him. I had to use my body to make him happy.
3: When the teenager refused to take her life on live stream, the perpetrator messaged her father.
5: It was like a collage of pictures, and it was like blood, cuts, pornographic stuff. I felt sick and scared at the same time.
3: She was hospitalised and her parents made a report to the police. It's one of 19 sadistic online exploitation cases to have come through to the WA Police Cybercrime Squad in the past 18 months alone.
6: Just brainwashed, intimidated, threatened into a dark place she couldn't get out of.
3: That's the squad's chief superintendent, Peter Foley.
6: I've seen some madness in my career, but what they're doing to children, young people that are acting in our community, it's the saddest thing I've seen.
3: Law enforcement authorities around the world are grappling with this online threat. Last year, the FBI director, Kash Patel, delivered a public warning.
7: What I refer to as modern-day terrorism in America, harming our children by going after them online, causing self-mutilation, suicide, sexual abuse.
3: AFP Cybercrime Commander Graham Marshall explains these online groups glorify gore and violence.
8: So the motivation generally, and it's a bit like gamification, so these kids are in an online space and it becomes a competition. Once you are in the group, you then have to keep producing something that elevates your status, and that compels the perpetrators to continue to try and coerce their victims into doing ever greater self-harm or other activities that then elevates the notoriety within the group.
3: Commander Marshall says members of these groups are often teenagers themselves.
8: I still, struggle to believe that we can have kids as young as 11 in these groups perpetrating these types of crimes.
3: Police are trying to compile a case against the person that targeted the 14-year-old WA girl. He's believed to be in Eastern Europe. They're urging parents to be vigilant and are desperate to get the message out to other victims.
6: Come forward. Go to someone you trust. Talk with them, share your journey, share your experiences, and come out of that place.
2: Superintendent Peter Foley ending that report by Darina Zadverna. And if this story has raised concerns for you or anyone you know, you can call Lifeline on 13 11 14. There are around 500,000 veterans in Australia, many living with the physical and psychological scars of their service, and it's the government's job to make sure they're properly compensated and cared for. A Four Corners investigation has found veterans are being put at risk of harm by for-profit companies.

0: aggressively targeting them with DVA-funded treatments like medicinal cannabis and even ketamine, Elise Worthington reports.
1: By the time Stephen Johnstone realised he was addicted to the medicinal cannabis he'd been prescribed by doctors he'd never spoken to, his life was falling apart.
2: I started getting real paranoid. That was a huge warning sign for me, but also just noticing the amount that I was taking and just started to question it, going, why am I getting sent so much? Like, how do I get out of this? And I think also finally accepting that you've got a drug problem.
1: After serving as a medic in Afghanistan, he was diagnosed with chronic pain, PTSD and substance abuse problems, with the Department of Veterans Affairs accepting his conditions were service-related. In mid-2024, he clicked on a Facebook ad for VeteranCan, offering natural therapy for chronic pain, and had a telehealth consultation with a nurse.
3: We'll gather some information and then we'll make a DVA application for medicinal cannabis.
2: Okay.
1: He told her substance abuse was one of his DVA accepted conditions, but downplayed cannabis was a problem. A recording of that consultation obtained by Four Corners shows the nurse told him the company would apply for him to access high-strength THC products.
3: You're going to have a phone appointment with the pain specialist. It's DVA covered and it's also part of the DVA requirements when we apply for you for tier two.
1: That pain specialist was the only doctor he spoke to for nearly 2 years. Records show his prescribing doctor applied for DVA funding to increase his dose from 25 milligrams of THC daily to 1,220 milligrams, despite never speaking to the patient directly.
2: You'd have your monthly call with a nurse, and the nurse would say to me, you know, how much have you got left? And if I had some left, I'd say, look, just send me my allocated dose, you know. And I also got to choose my dose. They basically had a shopping cart for me, so I'd always go for, I'd say, give us the highest dose you have.
1: High THC products generally cost more and come with greater risks of dependency and psychosis. In the last 3 years, the amount the department has spent on medicinal cannabis more than tripled to $125 million. DVA says it's a funder of clinical treatment, not a regulator, and relies on doctors to use their professional judgment to decide what treatments are appropriate. But a Four Corners investigation has found veterans are being targeted by for-profit companies, spruiking treatments and in some cases even calling veterans directly.
4: So what is your role? Are you a doctor or what do you do?
5: So I'm a registered mental health nurse and I'm also the chief executive of the company. So I'm at the moment I kind of wear many hats.
1: East Timor veteran Andrea Duckett got this call about esketamine, a drug used for treatment-resistant depression from a company called Goodmind Therapeutics last year.
5: Ketamine, as you may know, is actually a dissociative anaesthetic and it's been used in human and veterinary medicine for decades.
4: And how much does DVA pay, like, for veterans?
5: Only for eligible patients, if they deem you eligible, they'll pay for everything.
1: It was the second call she'd received about the treatment after discharging from a cannabis company for veterans called Valentius.
6: She was trying to explain to me the benefits of esketamine and would I be interested. And I said, you're not supposed to be doing this. I said, I know the rules around an S8 drug. I said, you're not supposed to be cold calling someone about this drug.
1: Her husband, Daryl, got a call too.
7: Basically a female again, you know, saying that I'd been on the CBD oil, would I be interested in esketamine? And I'm sitting there going, well, my doctor and I have never spoken about this.
8: So how did they get your details?
6: That's the question.
7: Yeah.
1: The couple believe Valentius shared their details with Goodmind, but both companies say they have no record of that happening.
6: That's not okay. It's one thing. I mean, every medication is different for everybody. And for me, I'm not the one sitting here saying that someone shouldn't have something. But unless I'm the one initiating it or my treating doctor is the one initiating it, how dare you do that? How dare you cold call?
1: National President of the RSL, Peter Tinley, says he's received multiple complaints about for-profit companies targeting veterans.
9: I think the average Australian would be absolutely aghast at what's happening to veterans who, quite frankly, have paid enough. We suspect that what's happening is the veterans being passed around. Nobody's got any oversight like that. So if they've passed the data between two businesses, then that veteran's at risk of being harmed, greatly harmed.
1: From last month, new DVA medicinal cannabis rules mean veterans now need to see a specialist doctor face-to-face, and DVA will only pay for 3 products at once. Veteran Can said it outsourced prescribing to Total Veteran Healthcare doctors. It also said it welcomes the changes and now operates within those rules. Total Veteran Healthcare did not respond to questions about why Steve Johnstone didn't speak to a doctor in nearly 2 years, but says it's working with DVA to correct any overpayments.
0: Elise Worthington, and you can see her story on Four Corners tonight on ABC TV at 8:30 or anytime on iView. For once, it is rocket science. Hundreds of university students and other participants from as far away as India travelled to outback New South Wales over the weekend for an international rocket competition. Roughly 20 teams designed, built and launched rockets from a remote sheep station near the tiny town of Whitecliffs. Bill Ormond reports.
10: 3, 2, 1.
11: Launching thousands of feet into the air, a 5-metre-tall, 40-kilogram rocket takes off from a remote field in far west New South Wales. It's one of around 15 rockets launched by students as part of the Australian University's rocket competition. It's in its third year, and the AURC's director, Jennifer He, describes it as a crucial link between education and industry.
12: The competition started in 2019, which took place in Queensland. After COVID and some motor issues, the recent launch event, which hadn't taken place since 2019, was last year in 2025, out here in Whitecliffs.
11: Students are aiming to get closest to a self-designated target of either 5, 10 or 30,000 feet.
12: They're making them completely from scratch. They're performing all the verification and analysis on them. Some of them are even making their parts in-house at their universities.
11: 22-year-old Dean Sefnad is part of the University of Technology Sydney's 30-person team, which has spent the past 11 months working on the design for their rocket.
10: One.
11: The data shows their rocket came within 40 feet of their 10,000 feet target.
13: There was so much that went into it, and we were so eager to go, so nervous at the beginning, and yeah, definitely everyone's super, super happy about it. All for the knowledge that it will pay off, and today is the day that it paid off, so we're really happy about that.
14: Can I get a radio to talk to Navan / Lily?
11: Other teams, like the University of Queensland, have between 180 and 190 people involved in all phases of design, construction, marketing and launching their rocket. Harry Molesworth is UQ's managing director.
15: As much as we can like model and simulate, there's really no telling how it will perform out on the pad. And so we've got to be prepared to deal with any of those challenges as they come up.
11: He says there's a collaborative feel to the whole competition between students from different teams. But it's also a great chance to meet with future employers who sponsor the event, who work in defence, space, engineering and the university sector.
15: I'm definitely interested in aerospace engineering and I want to work in the aerospace industry in future. And I guess this is a really good way to apply some of those skills that I've learned in class to real engineering challenges before moving into the workforce full time. Also just love the rockets. It's really cool to see.
0: University of Queensland's Harry Molesworth, ending that report by Bill Ormond. Briefly in finance, the Australian dollar is higher. It's buying 69.5 US cents. That's AM for today. I'm Rachel Mealy. It's 8:30.
16: This is 666 ABC Canberra. Welcome to Breakfast with Ross Solly.
17: Here we are on a holiday Monday. What a weekend. Holy moly. Got some rain, did we not? Wettest October day since 1976, apparently. How was your weekend? It is a holiday Monday, so we're pretty relaxed here.
18: One of them told me that they'd been contacted by another company they'd never heard of and they had offered them ketamine treatment.
17: Oh, my God.
18: And I was thinking, what is going on here?
17: If you work down at Floreart, if you're hoping that that's going to be your big money spinner for the year, let me know how you're travelling and how it was for you on the weekend. Ross Triffitt is the Executive Branch Manager of Events ACT. Good morning to you, Ross.
19: All the flower beds are looking fantastic. We do have some damp areas of the park, so some areas that we cordoned off, but they'll recover.
17: My poll question for you this morning is 6 months too long for daylight saving? It's a yes or a no.
20: The really stupid part is that
10: South Australia is now half an hour in front of Queensland. It's a bit crazy. It's a very cray-cray.
17: What ended up happening? Did you get your beehives back?
20: To be honest, I don't want my beehives back. Now, that's a really strange thing to say. But

0: I thought rather than me come up with a word of the day, which I love doing, what about you suggest a word of the day that best captures your feelings at the moment, whatever you got up to on the weekend? Pneumonomicroscopovolcanoclonus. I mean, how many letters are there in that word? I'm not even going to try it, Am, and I'm not going to use it for my word of the day today because I can't say it.
1: 666 ABC Canberra. Breakfast with Ross Solly.
0: I have had lots of great suggestions, though, for word of the day today. Keep them coming. We're here for another half hour or so. Also, for ABC Canberra Breakfast, we'll keep our poll running as well. And I have to say, it's very even. If you're just joining us, of course, Daylight Saving is happening. It's here, folks. And maybe you are feeling a little bit discombobulated this morning. And early on, we started talking about it. We were talking about how Donald Trump in the United States is trying to pass a bill. In fact, he's given it a great name, as Donald Trump does. It's called the Sunshine Protection Act. Yes, indeed. The Sunshine Protection Act, which he is trying to get into force, which would make daylight saving compulsory across the states for 12 months of the year. It would be daylight saving time for 12 months of the year. And then that led to a discussion here on The Breakfast Show about daylight saving here in Australia. And what we learned very early on from some early listeners was that they feel that 6 months is way too long here in Australia. We shouldn't have 6 months. It should only be maybe 3 months or 4 months. So I thought we'll put it out to the listener this morning. And what better time to do it than on the first Monday of daylight savings. So if you'd like to vote in our poll, the question is 6 months too long for daylight saving? It's a yes or a no. And we've had a couple of hundred people text in voting already. And at the moment, 52% of you think that 6 months is fine. 6 months is great. 48% of you think, nope, it's too long. It is too long. Let me know what you think. Is 6 months too long for daylight saving? 0467 922 666. The other topic, which we got to a little bit late, but I can tell you there's a lot of feeling about it. Should dogs be allowed in pubs? And this is an issue because Ben Carroll, the Victorian Premier, last Thursday night announced with great fanfare that after 42 years of dogs being banned in pubs, he's going to be, one of his election promises is dogs are going to be allowed back in the pubs. He says it's time that Victoria moved with the times. And he said all over Europe, pubs have been pet friendly for years, decades in fact. When you come to a pub that's pet friendly, everyone benefits, says Ben Carroll. And I've got some fascinating texts from people with views about whether dogs belong in pubs or not. I'll get to those, and if you want to be part of the conversation, let me know. It's at 26-9. It's somebody who does have skin in the game when it comes to daylight saving, especially the very first week of daylight saving, is Anna Vito. Good morning to you, Anna.
2: Hello, Ross. How are you?
0: Well, I'm good. I'm interested.
2: Are you a little
0: weary? No, I actually, you know, the funny thing was, and I don't know about you, Anna, but I still woke up this morning before my alarm.
2: Yeah, me too.
0: Did you? Yeah, it's. Yeah, I mean, seriously,
2: me too.
0: It's just.
2: But I completely accidentally on Saturday morning woke up at 2 a.m. and then couldn't get back to sleep. So I think my body was preparing.
0: You'd psyched yourself into it. And then what about yesterday morning? What happened then?
2: I got up at. Well, I woke up, looked at my clock. I'm like, almost 5 o'clock. Brilliant.
0: Yes, I know.
2: And then I realised, no, it actually was just normal time.
0: I know. I did the same thing. I looked and I thought, oh, yeah, I've got an extra sleep in. I slept well last night, but then I worked out actually, no, I just slept the same amount as I always sleep.
2: I don't mind daylight saving, though. I like the long winter evenings, summer evenings even.
0: Yeah.
2: See, I'm tired. I can't remember what
0: season
2: I'm
0: talking
2: about.
0: No, but I know what you're saying, the summer evenings. But do you think it's too, like a few people have said, once you start getting into March and April, that it's dragging on too long? That seems to be a bit of
2: Maybe.
0: A feeling from the listener.
2: Maybe. I don't know. I don't hate the, because the adjustment is the worst bit. So I don't hate the idea that the adjustments are 6 months apart.
0: Yeah.
2: Rather than having two of them closer together.
0: By the way, Anna, I know you said last week, because I said to you, why don't you wear an eye mask? Because you were saying one of the problems is going to sleep early. Did you see on the text line a couple of people texted in links with what they thought would be the solution to your problem?
2: I appreciate it. I appreciate it. I'm probably not going to do it, but I appreciate the thinking of me.
0: Yeah.
2: The other issue with daylight savings, obviously you're a West Australian, you would know this better than me.

0: called?
1: I lived in Perth for 9 months.
0: Yeah.
1: It, and I was starting work at 6 o'clock in the morning.
0: Yeah.
1: So I was getting, it was full daylight. Like,
0: I know.
1: Like as if it's 9 o'clock in the morning, full daylight at 5 a.m. That's nuts.
0: 4 a.m.
1: Well, yeah.
0: By the middle of summer, this the sun is coming up in WA at 4 a.m.
1: See, that's nuts.
0: It's
1: and that's
0: stupid.
1: The alternative of a daylight saving less life.
0: Yeah.
1: And yet, it would also be awful in winter if we just had daylight saving time all the time. So I do, I personally think it's worth going through the uncomfortableness of the change.
0: I'm going to put you down for a no then. Is 6 months too long for daylight saving? I'm going to put you down for a no. Six months is fine.
1: I think it's fine.
0: Yeah.
1: Anyway, other than daylight saving,
0: yes,
1: in the news today, an investigation is underway into the actions of police after a man was shot dead by officers in the small town of Rugby, north of Yass, yesterday after he allegedly pointed a rifle at police who stopped to offer assistance after the man crashed his car into a tree. The Australian Federal Police are investigating Australian links to the pilot who allegedly tried to hijack a passenger plane bound for Tel Aviv last week. A now-deleted LinkedIn profile said he studied at Melbourne's RMIT, which has not commented. Russia has launched a strike on a bridge in the Ukrainian capital, Kyiv, while the German Chancellor was visiting the city. Vote counting is underway in Brazil, where as many as 158 million voters have been presented with a clear choice between the left and the right in today's national election. A United States Marine stationed in Japan has been arrested for murdering a woman, prompting a diplomatic rebuke from Tokyo. The Prime Minister, Anthony Albanese, is among world leaders headed to the Pacific Islands for pre-COP meetings this week to see firsthand how climate change is affecting small island nations. That's ahead of a major climate conference in Turkey next month. The Molonglo Valley Community Forum says it feels like the vision for the Stromlo playing fields has been lost as the government proceeds with a scaled-back version of the plan. Conservationists in Canberra are cloning one of Australia's most rare gum trees, Eucalyptus recurva, or Ice Age gums, to create a seed bank. There are only six of the trees known to exist in the wild in southern New South Wales, and they're too far apart to pollinate naturally. And the Sydney Roosters have claimed a 16th NRL premiership after defeating the Newcastle Knights 19 points to 18 in last night's grand final at Stadium Australia. In a huge day for the club, the Roosters also claimed the NRLW premiership after beating Brisbane 30-6. Cloudy, there is a chance of a shower or two today, a top of 19 degrees, 11 degrees now in Dixon, 10 in Tuggeranong, and I'll have more news at 9 o'clock.
0: I did find it too hard. I found it hard going to sleep last night, though, Anna, because, well, I watched the rugby league grand final, which was great.
1: I didn't. Because I was trying to be, tired and trying to be sensible.
0: Well, I watched the grand final, then I went to bed not long after, and because it was sort of an hour, it was not my normal sleeping time. I did have trouble going to sleep last night, but anyway.
1: Yeah. This is the hard part.
0: Yeah.
1: Do you know what I mean?
0: I know what you mean.
1: This is the gross bit, but it will be okay.
0: It's okay, folks. There are bigger issues in the world to deal with, I'm sure. Anna, you enjoy the rest of your Monday.
1: I will have a couple more coffees. Thanks so much,
0: Ross. Well done. Anna Vito in the newsroom, caffeine inflicted this morning. 0467 922 666 is our text number. If you'd like to vote in our poll, is 6 months too long for daylight saving? It's a yes or no. 0467 922 666. Also, if you'd like to weigh in on the discussion about whether dogs should be allowed in pubs, because this has been put on the election agenda in Victoria. As someone, I think it was Jay, said, I think he's got much bigger things to deal with in Victoria than dogs in pubs. So I think that was Jay said that. Yeah, probably right. But anyway, he's put it out there. It's 20 to 9. Good morning, Fee.
2: Hi, how are you?
0: I'm well. How's your long weekend been so far, Fee?
2: Pretty good. Still getting over jet lag, though.
0: Oh, where from? Where have you come in from?
2: We've spent 5 weeks in the UK.
0: Oh, God, blimey. Have you only just got back, Fee?
2: Yeah, we got back at 12:30 on Thursday night.
0: Oh, you are all over the shop then. And then to make it even more tricky for you, daylight saving started on the weekend.
2: Exactly. Yeah,
0: oh,
2: exactly.
0: Goodness gracious.
2: But it's all right. And then we went to Bill Bailey, then we went to Nightfest.
0: Oh, cool. Okay, so there's a couple of things I want to talk to you about. First of all, in the UK, we've been talking about dogs in pubs, and as somebody pointed out, in the UK, they love their dogs and they love them in pubs. Did you see a lot of them in pubs and restaurants?
2: Oh, my God.
0: Really? Yeah.
2: Every second person has a dog. And It's either a Cocker Spaniel or an Oodle of some sort.
0: Oh, yeah. Yep. Or those Labradoodle thingy-madoobies that they're Groodles. Is it Groodles? Is that what they're called? Yeah, those ones. Yeah.
2: Oh, Groodles, Cavoodles, you name it.
0: Yep.
2: They're literally, they are probably one for one for the population. They are everywhere.
0: And they're allowed inside a lot of the places there, aren't they, Fee?
2: Oh, yeah. Allowed inside. We'd go to a coffee shop, you know, like a chain coffee shop.
0: And, yep.
2: You know, there's a few dogs there sitting underneath tables.
0: And how did you feel about it, Fee? Were you okay about it all?
2: Yeah, absolutely. It didn't. They're really well behaved.
0: Yep.
2: And I was listening. The last conversation I heard was a lady having coffee by herself, and she was talking to another lady next to her saying that the dog gives her reason to get out.
0: Yeah. Isn't
2: and
0: that nice?
2: So I thought, yeah, that's...
0: Actually, R makes an interesting point on the text line. R says, the main difference between overseas, where dogs are allowed anywhere, and Australia, where they are not, is that Australians have a very lackadaisical approach to training their dogs. Many people have dogs that they personally think are, quote, a bit naughty but very cute, but in fact are a darn nuisance, says R. I wonder whether that is a thing, whether they train them better overseas in the UK and Europe.
2: I don't know.
0: Yeah.
2: I just think that because they're out with them all the time and in different environments, that the dogs are just very socialised.
0: Yep. Yeah. Yeah, I think that's a good point. Now, tell me about Night Fest. Did you go on one of the nights that it was bucketing down with rain, or did you go and see Temper Trap?
2: Oh, God.
0: Yeah.
2: Yeah, we went last night.
0: Yep.
2: So that was amazing. I hadn't been for about 30, 35 years.
0: Yeah.
2: It was a really good event. It was really great.
0: And I'm interested to get your take, Fee, on... So there are some of the vendors are complaining now that because of the wet weather, et cetera, and the extra they've got to pay for licence fees, that they're finding it very hard to make money. What was your experience there? Did you frequent any of the vendors there at Floreat?
2: Yeah.
0: Yep.
2: So I went to the felting stall, and there was lots of felt figures and flowers and things that handmade from Nepal. Mm. So I did buy, three items for $30. That was fine. But, you know, we thought, oh, we'll bring a toffee apple home for our grandchild. $10 for a really small toffee apple would cost me probably $2 to make.
0: Yeah.
2: So I wouldn't do it. We had a gin and tonic. And that was about it. It just wasn't stopping people from having food and drinks, but I think trying to sell stuff that 30 years ago was a novelty in today's sort of climate is just not, it's not viable.
0: Yeah, it's a really interesting, it's a good point. And the markups, it sounds like, were a bit over the top then.
2: Yeah.
0: Yeah, yeah.
2: But we ate before we went.
0: Oh, that's probably
2: and
0: wise.
2: And if you've got family, that's what you'll do.
0: Yeah.
2: Or you'll take food with you.
0: Yep. Fee, lovely chatting with you. You made some really interesting points this morning. Welcome back. Sorry that I did find last time that I came back to Australia, it took quite a long time, more than a week, to get back onto the same time zone. But good luck with it, Fee.
2: Thanks so much.
0: You just knuckle down. You'll be fine. Good on you. Thanks, Fee. 1-300-681-666 is our phone number, 0467-922-666. In just a moment, we'll catch up with Steve Forbes from the ACT SES and just find out how busy they were on the weekend. The answer is pretty busy by the sounds of things. But let's go to Bernie. G'day, Bernie.
3: G'day.
0: How are you, mate?
3: I'm fantastic. Like you, Ross, I grew up at a farm.
0: Yes, you would love dogs then, Bernie. Did you ever let them inside into the farmhouse to sit down and have a meal with you?
3: No, they were
0: definitely
3: never
0: not.
3: They were working dogs.
0: Exactly.
3: As a result, I would describe myself as being not an overly great fan of dogs. They have a job to do, or they don't have a place, as far as I'm concerned.
0: Yeah. Someone else has said on the text line, good morning, Ross. As somebody who grew up on a farm, you would know dogs. This is 2607. Dear farm boy, as you should know, dogs should stay at home. No dogs in eating or drinking areas.
3: Agree.
0: You agree, yeah. What about, what's your experience? Have you travelled much, Bernie? What have you found overseas?
3: No, well, I did describe the situation that stuck in my memory of being in Vienna having a meal at the famous Hotel Zucker.
0: Oh, yes.
3: Home of the great, the world-famous Zucker Torte. And so the restaurant at the Hotel Zucker had a very prominent sign as you entered saying, children not permitted or not allowed. And so when I was shown to my table, or my wife and I were shown to our table, gobsmacked to find that at the table nearby, there was a very large German shepherd with its mistress sitting at the table. The dog had its own plate. The wait staff attended it. It didn't have the plate on the table, on the floor, but nevertheless, it was probably a more valued guest than my wife and I were.
0: Oh, my goodness. Well, so much for no dogs allowed.
3: Indeed.
0: Maybe
3: no
0: you should...
3: kids, but you can bring your dog.
0: Yeah, yeah, yeah. Well, actually, a couple of people have said on the text line, this is Jen from Monash says, we lived in the UK for a year and were amazed that we could go to several pubs on a Sunday hoping to have a dinner out with our three small children, but not possible. Dogs were allowed in the pubs, but not children, says Jen from Monash. And a few people on the text line are saying, I'd rather go to a pub where dogs are allowed and kids are banned, isn't it? So that is very interesting. Good on you, Bernie. Thanks for calling in. I appreciate it, mate.
3: Thanks, Russ.
0: Bye-bye. Yeah, if you want to be part of the conversation, 0467 922 666. On any of these topics this morning. So our poll, I'll just update you, is 6 months too long for daylight saving? 55% of you currently say, nope, 6 months is perfect. 45% of you are saying, yes, 6 months is too long. I would have thought on Saturday night, daylight saving was the furthest thing from Steve Forbes' mind because he was trying to coordinate emergency call-outs for this storm that came through and the rain that came with it. And we had the wettest October day since 1976. Steve Forbes, good morning to you.
4: G'day, Russ.
0: What a lovely way to spend a long weekend, Steve.
4: Oh, look, I'm sure that's what most of our volunteers were looking forward to doing. But no, look, we're always there, happy to help the community. As you pointed out, lots of rain across the weekend, 60 mils combined at Canberra, around 50 at Tuggeranong, 48 up in the mountains at Mount Chinini. And that's been fantastic for Canberra's reservoirs, sitting in a combined total now at 93%.
0: Yeah.
4: Which is awesome as we go into summer. Cotter at 100%, Googong Dam nearly there as
0: well. That is awesome. That is.
4: Yeah, but created a fair bit of work for us. So the volunteers are busy.
0: You tell me what sort of work was it? Was it mainly just local flooding or what were the main call outs for you, Steve?
4: Yeah, a lot of it was localised flooding, water ingress into homes. We did have some trees down, including some trees on properties and some branches on properties. But usually in that heavy rainfall that we experienced, it's always going to be the same sort of similar work for us. Unfortunately, that's roofs that aren't maintained. So,
0: well, that was good.
4: Around the house.
0: That was going to be my question, Steve. The call-outs you got, most of them, were they easily preventable if people had to put the work in before? I mean, goodness me, it's not as if we haven't warned people enough, but were most of them preventable?
4: I think so, Ross. We've had lots of really good, clean, sunny days. So getting up onto your roof and cleaning those gutters out, getting rid of the leaf litter, which is just as important for bushfire risk, by the way, because you clean the gutters out, gets rid of that ember risk in a fire. But for rainy weekends like we've just had, building water up in your gutters, it just flows back into the house. We've had damage to skylights, maybe previous damage, or maybe the skylights just got old and brittle. Look, often people know that they've had a drip or a bit of a sag in the roof for some time, and then weekends like what we've just had, it then comes to the fore and starts flooding inside the house, and that's what our volunteers see. And we're happy to come out and make temporary repairs to make safe, but we don't make permanent repairs. And unfortunately, one of the other things we've seen recently is going back to houses where we've been there, even 6 months ago. So people need to do more permanent repairs when they've got these leaks in their roofs.
0: So they're just leaving the temporary repairs that you've put in place. They're just leaving them there, Steve.
4: Unfortunately, and look, I can't speak to everybody's circumstances,
0: no.
4: And I suppose we need to be respectful for that. But if you don't own your property, getting onto your landlord, getting in touch with whoever owns the property. If you're insured, the quickest way to get help, even quicker than getting the SES teams around, is to contact your insurance company because they will fly around with temporary make safe crews and then do more help you with the more
0: Okay, that's

0: tests as well.
1: That is a good tip. Steve, all of the damage you saw on the weekend, were some of them like really serious? Were there some where they were going to have to do a whole big job to repair all the water damage?
0: Yeah, we did have some jobs that took our crews hours to do. We were assisted with ACT Fire and Rescue. You'll often have Fire and Rescue come around to your house if it's a more urgent situation. Maybe you've got some threats to your electrical system or something. So they were fantastic across the weekend in partnership with us. You also had all the city services crews out there dealing with trees that had come down, blocking access on roads. So it was quite a busy weekend. You know, 70 jobs is a pretty busy day on a Saturday to get through, and the guys did a fantastic doing that. We did have lightning as well.
1: Yes.
0: And one story I do have with that is lightning hitting a tree in the front yard of a house, which actually ruptured a gas pipe,
1: Which
0: became quite a dangerous situation. It didn't catch on fire, thankfully, and the fire rescue crews and the gas company actually had to dig up all the soil out the front of that house.
1: Were the people home, Steve?
0: Yes, they were.
1: Well, that was lucky.
0: Yes, it is. It is lucky, and it. We had thousands of strikes on the storms on Saturday. Ground strikes and
1: thousands.
0: Yes, thousands across Canberra, and lightning can do quite a bit of damage. So I'm sure your listeners have got some lightning stories out there from Saturday.
1: Yeah, wow, that is unbelievable. Did you have to evacuate the house where the gas pipes had burst, or?
0: Oh, look, first things on our thoughts always with dangerous scenarios like that, our fire rescue crews are the ones that will respond to those. They can be life-threatening and they'll take whatever actions they need to. But, look, residential gas pipes aren't a spectacular explosion like you would see in a larger scenario, but they are dangerous, and we have some really professional emergency workers in Canberra that will do whatever needs to be done to make that safe. But it is just a reminder of what we need to do to prepare. So we want everyone to chat, plan, act, and have a chat amongst your family, plan out what you're going to do and make sure you take those actions in an emergency.
1: Yep, and you know what? I'm looking at the forecast here for the rest of the week. Tomorrow, mostly sunny 22, Wednesday, sunny 18, Thursday, partly cloudy 20, Friday, cloud clearing 24. So we've got 3 or 4 days there, Steve, for people to take your advice on board and get there and make sure that their house is ready because you don't want to get caught out again. And Steve and his team, they'd quite like to enjoy a long weekend as well instead of having to run around. So maybe spend the next few days getting out and clearing up all the mess and clearing up your gutters, etc. Steve, thank you, though, to you and the team and the volunteers who all got out and went above and beyond over the weekend.
0: Yes, thanks, Ross.
1: Bye, mate. Bye-bye. Steve Forbes, he's the chief officer at the ACT SES on ABC Canberra Breakfast. You are with me, Ross Solly. It is 9:06. Tom from Watson says, Ross, if dogs are allowed in pubs, will they have a gambling limit? A lot of texts coming in on this. Good morning, Squeak from Barton, who says, Ross, if it wasn't for 6 months of daylight saving, we would have had some shortened games of cricket during the season. And you, Ross, wouldn't have had scored as many centuries as you did for Barton. It's a very good point, Squeak. And yes, indeed, centuries for Barton. But obviously I don't want to sort of pump up my own tyres on the breakfast show, but it's a really good point. On kids and dogs in pubs, Sam in the north of the Berra says, I'd rather a cafe pub with dogs than kids. The number of places I've gone to and the dog is chilled, being well-behaved and kept in check, whereas other people with their rubbish kids have been kicking tables, screaming, and the kid's owner, does nothing or laughs thinking it's cute that we all enjoy their feral biped running all over the benches screaming. Says Sam in the north of Berra. This texter, dogs in pubs. I was in a pub yesterday where dogs were allowed on the lead outside. Not far is also a camping ground which allows dogs, and not just ditzy little crossbreeds, but also big dogs. Let the naysayers go elsewhere, says this texter. Rowan says there's a movement in the UK which advocates for shire horses to be allowed in pubs. And this listener, this is Sarah in Duffy, who says, yes, 6 months of daylight saving is far too long. I am tired of the dark winter-like mornings going from quite early in March right through into early April. I really miss the lovely, bright and sunny mornings in a once happy and beautiful part of autumn. 4 months of daylight saving would be quite sufficient. It used to be that way anyway prior to the mid-90s.

0: 1990, says Sarah in Duffy. Yeah, 1300 681 666, 1300 681 666, or 0467 922 666 is the way to get in contact with the show. If you want to vote in our poll, you've got a couple more minutes to try and sway the numbers. Is 6 months too long for daylight saving? It's a yes or no to 0467 922 666. Yes or no, is 6 months too long for daylight saving?
1: Mornings. What came next for Mao's Last Dancer? The author of that hugely successful memoir, Lee Xun Sin, has penned the rest of his story, and he'll be my guest today.
2: Weekdays from 9 on 666 ABC Canberra.
0: Yeah, we've got a full day of local presenters today with Saskia on Mornings. James Finlay will be doing Drive. Not sure who's doing Afternoons. Ains, Evie, who's doing Afternoons today? Is it is Alice doing Afternoons? I'll just try and find out for you, but definitely Saskia in the morning and James Finlay doing the Drive show. Just find out for you who's doing Afternoons. I don't actually, maybe it's not Alice. Anyway, we'll get back to you on that one. On daylight saving, Samantha in Ngunnawal says, if it is 12 months a year for daylight saving, does it just become regular time? Yes, it is too long, mostly because it needed to start a month ago and end around a month earlier. Well, it's a good point, Samantha. I wonder whether we've just got the timing wrong, that we maybe should start a month earlier and finish a month earlier. I wonder whether that is the better approach. Emma Bickley is doing Afternoons. Good stuff. On the text line, good morning, Ross. I like daylight saving just as it is. I'm thinking those who whine about it don't have too much to worry about, but perhaps they are people that whine about many things. What I'd like is less whining, says this texter. Good morning, Leslie.
3: Good morning, Ross.
0: How are you, Leslie?
3: Just a quick one.
0: Yes.
3: Talking about fires and gutters and keeping things clean, the last time I had my gutters cleaned was over $300, and that's a lot for a pensioner.
0: Actually, that is a lot. That is a lot. So did you
3: want us to do it every year or so?
0: So do you, do you think, is there any assistance out there you can access for that sort of thing, Leslie, or not really?
3: Well, I don't know, really. I don't like to sort of push things.
0: But, No.
3: I'm just wondering whether there is some way of someone doing it for us. Because I own my own home.
0: Yeah, I'll tell you what, it's a good point, Leslie, and we won't be able to get to it today, but I'll put it out there
3: right.
0: And people can contact us, because it's a good point. $300 is pretty steep if you don't have the readies lying around, and I can see that you might think, okay, that's one area where I might be able to save a bit of money, because what could possibly go wrong? Leslie, I'll put it out there, and maybe a listener or somebody, maybe someone from the government or something, it might be listening and can tell us a way to get around it, because it's pretty important it gets done, but I could understand why at $300
3: you'd be
0: balking at it. Good on you, Leslie. Thanks for letting us know. Thank you. Bye-bye.
3: Thank you. Thanks, Ross.
0: Does anybody know? I'd be fascinated to know. All right, our poll today, 55% of you are happy with 6 months daylight saving, 45% not happy. My thanks to Ainsley, Evie and Anna in the newsroom. We'll be back from 5:30 tomorrow. It's 9 o'clock.
1: ABC News with Anna Vito. Events ACT says heavy rain at the weekend resulted in fewer than expected visitors to Floriart, but they're hopeful attendance will pick up again for the public holiday today. Saturday was the wettest October day recorded in the official Canberra Airport rain gauge with 45 millimetres. Ross Triffitt from Events ACT says it was a tough day for visitors and stall holders, but great for the flowers.
4: A real shame, the timing of the rain. But, the rain is fantastic for the flowers. Nitrogen from the atmosphere, which makes them grow even more.
1: Energy Minister Chris Bowen has refused to outline the total cost of organising the pre-COP meeting in Fiji and Tuvalu. Australia won a commitment to hold the four-day event with Pacific nations as part of its agreement with Turkey, which will host next month's main conference. Mr Bowen and the Prime Minister are attending the gathering in the Pacific Islands. On Radio National, the Energy Minister was repeatedly asked how much the event will cost Australian taxpayers.
5: It's a significant element of the $147 million that we're spending to broaden our, deepen is, our engagement.
6: Is it 20, as reported, 20 million, or is it more?
5: Yeah, well, that's in keeping with the estimates at this point, yeah.
1: A Four Corners investigation has found veterans have been put at risk of harm by for-profit companies billing taxpayers for services, Elise Worthington reports.
7: For nearly 2 years, former Army medic Stephen Johnstone was prescribed huge quantities of high THC cannabis by doctors he'd never spoken to.
8: I started getting real paranoid. That was a huge warning sign for me, but also just noticing the amount that I was taking and just started to question it, going, why am I getting sent so much? Like, how do I get out of this? And I think also finally accepting that you've got a drug problem.
7: Instead of getting better, in April this year, he was admitted to a psychiatric ward for veterans for nearly 3 months. Total Veteran Healthcare, the company managing his GP care, didn't respond to questions about why doctors did not speak to Stephen for so long. The company supplying him medicinal cannabis, Veteran Can, says it operated within DVA's rules.
1: The United States says it's withdrawn all its bombers from an RAF base in England, which was the target of a suspected terror plot. US aircraft had used RAF Fairford as a base to launch attacks on Iran. Last week, the British authorities intercepted vans apparently on their way to the base. 6 people were arrested on suspicion of preparation of terrorist acts and have all since been released on police bail. Meanwhile, a United States Marine stationed in Japan has been arrested for murdering a woman, prompting a diplomatic rebuke from Tokyo. Here's North Asia correspondent Natalie Whiting.
9: A 20-year-old United States Marine has been arrested in Japan, accused of robbery and murder. Lance Corporal Devon Jacob Ballard is suspected of killing a Japanese woman and taking her wallet and backpack in a hotel in Okinawa, which hosts about 30,000 US personnel. Police say Lance Corporal Ballard has denied the allegations. Japan's defence minister has said it is utterly unacceptable and he is deeply outraged. The US ambassador to Japan has been called in and Tokyo has lodged a strong protest. The United States has pledged its full cooperation as the investigation continues.
1: Vote counting is underway in Brazil, with the right-wing Senator Flavio Bolsonaro leading sitting President Luiz Inácio Lula da Silva in the first round of the presidential election. With just under 20% of the ballots tallied, Mr. Bolsonaro has more than 51% of the vote compared to the incumbent at around 40%. If no candidate wins more than half the vote, the two frontrunners will advance to a second round runoff later this month. And in sport, the Sydney Roosters have claimed a 16th NRL premiership after defeating the Newcastle Knights 19-18 in last night's grand final. The Knights scored the first two tries and held a 6-point lead at the break, but second half tries to Billy Smith and Mark Nwanganitawase put the Roosters in front. A 69th minute field goal from Daly Chellery Evans ultimately proved the difference. Roosters captain James Tedesco thanked his club's fans and also congratulated its women's team, which beat Brisbane 30-6 in the NRLW grand final earlier yesterday.
10: I want to congratulate NRLW team for their win today. The Knights, Justo and Caelan, what are you boys? Should be very proud. Thank you for what a game it was tonight. And to our boys, all our supporters that came out, supported us all year, thank you.
1: Cloudy with the chance of a shower or two in Canberra today and a forecast top of 19 degrees, mostly sunny and 22 tomorrow. Right now, 12 degrees in Dixon, 11 degrees in Tuggeranong. 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
13: Good morning, happy public holiday Monday to you. Feeling perhaps a bit discombobulated, to use Ross Solly's word, at the beginning of daylight saving. Very interesting poll on the breakfast show. The question was, is 6 months too long for daylight saving? And just in front was no. 55% of people who participated in the poll said no, it is not too long. It is always a contentious issue, isn't it? I certainly felt very miffed this morning when I woke up and it was still dark outside. Did not want to get out of bed. But thankfully for many of us, many of you, it is a public holiday, and I do hope that you've had an excellent weekend so far. Perhaps you spent a large part of it inside. On Saturday in particular, it was very wet. It was very nice. I enjoyed it. A good excuse to read a book, watch some TV, relax, do some things inside. No pressure to feel busy. Don't you like a weekend like that? Although many people would have felt a little bit frustrated. I'm thinking the stall holders at Floriade, people who had plans to be out and about. My thoughts are with you. Please make sure you continue to drive safely on the roads today. Double demerits are in place. No accidents to report at the moment, but do give us a call on 1300 681 666 if you see something that other people should know about. I've got some great stuff coming up for you over the next 2 hours. In a moment, we are checking in with the ANU students who you might have met if you were listening to Mornings a few months ago on this program. At the weekend, they participated in the university's rocket launch competition in White Cliffs, New South Wales. And I don't want to spoil it, but I will tell you that they have done exceptionally well. They built a rocket that was intended to launch 10,000 feet into the air. Phenomenal. A huge number of people were involved in this task, and they've pulled it off in style at the weekend. We'll be chatting to some of the team in just a moment. Also, a little bit later on in the program, Lee Swinson, who was the author of Mao's Last Dancer, one of the world's most successful autobiographies, has decided to pen the rest of his story. His new book comes out this week. It's called The Lucky Son, and he will be my guest after 9:30. So make sure you stick around to hear from him. There's also an opportunity to meet him in Canberra this week. I'll give you all the details in about half an hour's time.
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13: We're going to be chatting more about that crazy weather at the weekend this half hour. ACT Emergency Services received dozens of calls for assistance. It was the wettest day of 2026, Saturday was, and the wettest October day recorded in the capital since 1976. Now, I don't know if you've seen that video from Ulladulla, a tornado ripping through the CBD there on the coast. We're going to be chatting to some people who were there about the damage, number of properties impacted, but that footage, if you haven't seen it yet, is online. It's on the ABC website. There's an article about it. You can see it. It's crazy. A tornado in Ulladulla. I'm hoping that our friends from ANU did not have to contend with this type of weather when they were trying to launch their, I think it's 2.5 metre tall rocket Tempest, 10,000 feet into the air. Emily Keane and Hannah Schmidt, who are the operations director and chief engineer of the project, have joined us on the line. Hello, you two. Congratulations.
22: Hi, thank you so much.
13: Where are you right now? Somewhere in between Canberra and White Cliffs?
22: We're currently still at White Cliffs. We're just packing up, ready to start our almost 1,000-kilometre drive home.
13: Woohoo! Safe travels. Now, what was the weather like at the weekend on launch day?
22: We were pretty lucky. It was mostly clear. The first day was a bit cloudy. We faced some dust storms that made life a little bit difficult, but nothing we couldn't persevere through.
13: Dust storms on rocket launch day is something that you'd probably rather not have to contend with. There's enough that you had to worry about. Hannah, as the chief engineer of the project, I know you were going to be very busy on the day. You actually had to call it. You had to say, this is when we're launching. This is how it's going to go down. I think you had the final call. How did it go?
22: It was really awesome. We had a few hiccups on the first day and in the morning of the second day, but we persevered, we made some changes, and we got ready to get out on the rail, and I was really proud of everyone's efforts getting through those challenges, and the call was made to fly, and that indeed we did.
13: What kind of hiccups did you encounter?
22: We had some damage to our rocket during transport on some very bumpy, very dirt roads on the way here that we had to fix. But we did.
13: Oh, my gosh. Yes, because you did have to drive a long way and across

0: some unsealed bumpy desert roads. So we knew that was going to be a challenge. Good on the team for rallying at the last minute. Now, you were aiming to reach 10,000 feet with your rocket Tempest. Did you reach it?
1: Not quite, but we got very close.
0: How close?
1: 9,380 feet.
0: Oh, that's almost. I mean, I'm not an engineer, so, but I would say that we could round that figure up.
1: We're all very proud of that effort.
0: Emily, you're the operations director. Sounds like it was a little bit of a stressful weekend for you. How are you feeling?
2: Oh, fantastic. Very glad that it's over. It was definitely stressful. We faced plenty of challenges given there's almost no food, really remote. So lots of different challenges we didn't quite expect, but we came through it on the other side doing pretty well.
0: Now, one of the criteria that you were marked on was that you ended up with, after the launch, a reflyable rocket, something that could be launched again. What state is the Tempest in now?
2: Tempest is in one piece. It needs a few little repairs in order to get it flying again, but we're beyond happy with how it was recovered. So it'll live in the workshop for the next little while and we'll probably take it out around town for a bit.
0: Nice one. Will you launch it again or will it just become a showpiece now?
2: It'll be more so a showpiece. It's so expensive to launch a rocket like that. It's almost $4,000 per launch just for the motor. So this one will be more a relic and a part of our team history now.
0: Oh my gosh, knowing that it costs $4,000 to launch, Hannah, I feel nervous for you having to be the person who makes that call.
1: Yes, indeed.
0: I bet your heart was pumping. But the two of you have been prepping for this for the best part of a year, as well as about 100 other colleagues, students who've helped you put this together. You had a small team with you on the day. What was the mood like on the ground?
1: We were all in pretty good spirits most of the weekend. We were quite stressed on launch day, but the relief and the excitement and tears were definitely shed post-flight. We're all extraordinarily proud.
0: I actually have seen a video of the group of you sitting there watching the launch and saw some of those tears. How did you go when you compare your results to the other universities in the competition?
1: Well, last night was the award ceremony, which we were really excited to be a part of. And we were announced as the winner of not only our category of the 10,000 feet commercial off-the-shelf propulsion setup, but also as the overall winners of the entire.
0: Oh, wait, hold on. I think I have a round of applause sound effect for you. You've earned this. I've got to play it for you. Bear, oh my goodness, where is it? Here we go, ladies. Oh, you've earned that and so much more. Overall winners of the competition, how many universities participate?
1: There were 13 teams competing this year across all the categories.
0: And the bar is so high. I know the ANU consistently does perform quite well at this competition. So going in, there's probably the feeling of that weight on your shoulders. You've both done very well upholding the tradition. Will you participate again? Is this something that you could do again next year if you wanted to?
1: Potentially. It's quite a financial burden for the team to be able to build a vehicle and get all of us here to compete. So there's a good chance we don't come back next year, but we'd love to go back and compete the following year.
0: Yeah, well, I see careers in aerospace engineering for the two of you, if that's something that you do want to pursue. But I know that this is a really handy pipeline, this competition. You've definitely performed exceptionally well. Congratulations, Emily and Hannah, and to the rest of the team. I know it takes a village. Safe travels back from Whitecliffs. Are you taking the scenic route?
1: We're taking the most direct route. We're pretty shattered after a long week and we really want to get home.
0: I don't blame you. Drive safely and all the very best for what comes next for the two of you and for Tempest as well. Good on you.
1: Thank you so much.
0: That is Emily Keane, who is Operations Director, and Hannah Schmidt, the Chief Engineer from the ANU Rocketry Team. They've won. They've taken out the top prize in the Australian Universities Rocket Competition held at Whitecliffs over the weekend. And aren't we so proud of them? I would love to see photos of how the Tempest is looking now. 2.5 metre tall, bright purple rocket, maybe feeling slightly battered, but could fly again. It's 9:15. You're listening to 666 with me, Saskia Maben. Cecilia on the text line says, in relation to daylight saving, 6 months is fine. Fine by me. I think we all will adjust. It's just a little bit jarring at the moment, or at least I found it a little

0: laugh. It is 16 minutes past nine, and yes, it was a wet weekend here in the ACT. Saturday was the wettest day of the year and the wettest October day since 1976. My goodness. And as I mentioned earlier, there's spectacular footage of a tornado ripping through the CBD of Ulladulla. The impacts of this wet weather felt quite widely along the east coast at the weekend. Charles Rushforth is a reporter for the ABC in Shoalhaven. Good morning. Welcome to you, Charles.
1: Hey, Saskia. How's it going?
0: Yeah, really well, thanks. Are things looking a little drier and more settled today than they were on the weekend?
1: Yeah, things have definitely calmed down here, but gosh, what a couple of hot minutes.
0: Yeah, indeed. That video that I'm referring to that's been published by the ABC is just phenomenal. I mean, it looks like something out of an apocalyptic movie or something like that. How bad was the damage?
1: Yeah, look, the damage has been, it's what some of the SES people, volunteers that who work down here in this region are calling some of the worst damage they've seen in almost 20 years. Just for context, this system was all part of this severe thunderstorm warning for damaging winds, large hailstones and heavy rainfall that was issued across the state on Saturday as part of this larger system that was expected to bring flooding to southeast parts of the state as well as Victoria. Now, just after 1 p.m. on Saturday, Ulladulla. It's this small beach town of approximately 7,500 people. Conditions here really started to pick up. Locals reported the sky growing ominously dark right before the event, just as winds increased and this vortex began to form in the clouds in the sky. Now, the footage that you're referring to, there's this dramatic scene of this tornado whipping through this cafe in Ulladulla. Mm-hmm. Furniture can be seen, you know, being dramatically upended and thrown around. Residents have also told us that boats chained in the harbour were also uplifted and thrown into the car park as well.
0: It's, oh, my gosh.
1: It's caused about, it's severe damage to six properties, two deemed uninhabitable and 15 impacted overall.
0: Wow. Was any person injured in all of this chaos, Charles?
1: Luckily, it's so lucky, but the SES have told us that so far everyone's reported to be okay. There was one hair-raising story about a woman buying fish and chips across the road who watched a tree being upended by this tornado fall down onto her car. She was all okay. So
0: fish and chips saved her. There you go. That's the headline. Yeah, sometimes people talk about how unhealthy fish and chips can be for you, but in this case, a lifesaver.
1: Yeah. There you go. Yeah.
0: Wow. Well, Charles, thank you very much for bringing us all of the details about the weekend. Do you know if there's any more of this wild weather forecast for the region this week or, you know, in the coming weeks?
1: Yeah, it's a really tricky thing to predict systems like this. I mean, the Bureau of Meteorology has classified this as sub-severe, but it's defined it as a pretty unique event. They've said that it's really, really quite unusual to see tornadoes like this, and it's quite difficult to forecast when and where they'll be generated in conditions of severe weather. So it's hard to say if there'll be another unique moment like this, but I think it's definitely something that's got the SES and other emergency crews saying that, you know, all those situations and all that preparation that's important into preparing your house, clearing your gutters and things like that, all of that's all the more important because, you know, once in a lifetime, events like this can really put all that to the test.
0: Yeah, really is a wake-up call. Charles, thanks so much for your time.
1: Thank you.
0: Charles Rushforth there is a reporter for the ABC. And also on the line is Julius Machado, who owns the cafe that you might have seen in that spectacular footage at Ulladulla. Hello, Julius. How are you today?
2: Yeah, good. How are you?
0: I'm fine. I feel like I was relatively unaffected by the wet weather. In comparison to you, my goodness, what happened at the cafe? Where were you when all of this was going down?
2: It was like a Saturday morning, afternoon, actually. Busy. As you know, it's a school holiday and long weekend as well. So we were busy. Customers were enjoying coffee and lunch around 1 o'clock. And just suddenly the sky started turning black. And first it started with slow little wind. So we not only get like that wind usually, like a small wind or something. That's why we just took it lightly. Mm. But in a 30 second, that wind becomes so strong that it swept away.

0: everything.
1: Wow, so it just turned like that. You barely had any warning.
0: No chance at all, just in a 30 seconds. Like, it felt like watching a Hollywood movie or something like that, to be honest.
1: Yeah, yeah. And have you ever experienced anything like this before?
0: No, never in my life, to be honest. I live in Aladala nearly 18 years, but never seen like this.
1: Wow.
0: In my life. Yeah.
1: And we saw in the footage all of the tables and chairs that were outside just being swept away. Was there any damage, any significant damage at your cafe?
0: Yeah, there was damage to the doors and windows, but not like a major damage. But all the umbrellas flew away into the harbor.
1: Oh, my
0: Some
1: goodness.
0: Just got missing in the harbor.
1: Really? You haven't been able to recover them all?
0: And on the harbour, there was boats. They were just uplifted and thrown into the car park. So it was really scary, to be honest.
1: Yeah, that really does sound like something that you would only see in a movie.
0: I was just worried for the staff and customer safety. So we just pulled them inside. Some went in the kitchen area. Some went to the front coffee section.
1: And how long did you have to wait it out inside before the storm had passed?
0: Just 10 minutes,
1: Wow, so fast and destructive and hardly any warning.
0: In a second, just come and destroy everything and went. That's it.
1: Oh, my goodness. And are you operating again? Are you open again, Julius?
0: Yeah, next day we back open. So we stay back and clean up the mess after that. And then show must go on, as you say, you know.
1: The show must go on. Yeah, oh, you've got a good attitude about it all. Yeah. And I imagine, like you said, you've got school holidays at the moment. You've probably got lots of Canberrans visiting as well, flocking to the coast. Yeah. So you're still busy?
0: There was especially that day, there was a lot of little kids as well. So I was just worried for the kids as well, you know.
1: Yeah. It sounds like a really scary experience, Julius. Oh, I'm so pleased that no one was injured. Yeah. And that your cafe seems to be okay. Minor damage, but you seem to be all right.
0: Yeah.
1: Let's hope that we don't have another storm like this.
0: Yeah, I hope not. I hope not, to be honest.
1: Yeah. Do you think you might have to nail down all the outdoor tables and chairs now?
0: We do always. We always. Yeah.
1: Yeah.
0: But that was like you can't hold with this wind anything. Can't hold it at all. Doesn't matter how strong you nail it down. Still, it would have lifted up.
1: Yeah,
0: that's strong.
1: And those umbrellas too. You might need to be purchasing a few more of those, it sounds.
0: A few
1: lost soldiers. Julius, I'm pleased to hear you laughing today. Good luck to you. Happy business for the rest
0: Thank
1: of the
0: you.
1: Long
0: Thanks
1: weekend.
0: For having me.
1: Yeah,
0: Thank
1: real
0: you.
1: Pleasure. Julius Machado there owns a cafe in Aladala. It's in this video that you might have seen online where the storm, this very fast and very destructive storm, just sweeps through and all of the outdoor tables and chairs just get pushed away. And as you heard there, Julia's describing a lot of the umbrellas lost in the harbour, some of the boats that were there thrown into the car park. It certainly does sound like something that special effects can achieve in a Hollywood movie, but it was reality on the coast this weekend. It is looking grey out there today. The forecast for Canberra, let's have a look. There is a high chance of showers today, but definitely not as much as we had at the weekend, possibly up to 3 millimetres across Canberra today, and some light winds in the early afternoon. We are heading to a maximum of 19 degrees today. Cool day for Canberra. Minimum of 8.
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3: Kim Hoon shares his story of escape and sacrifice and how caring for his elderly father returns that gift. 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
3: My Old Man and Me and How to Ruin a Child. 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
1: If you went along to the zoo here in Canberra at the weekend, you might have encountered the 30th Canberra zebra, the newest resident of the zoo. On Friday, Olivia Ware, who is a zookeeper, spoke to Georgia Steins on the Drive program.
5: This little boy, he's quite unique of the foals we've had recently. He's got a very orangey head, very brown tone to him. Normally, of course, zebras are black and white, but this one, he's got a very orange spot right on the centre of his forehead.
1: Now, this little guy does not yet have a name. And over the weekend, the zoo has been taking your suggestions. You still have some time to get them in. Joining us on the line is Sophie Dentrinos, who is the wildlife manager at the zoo.

0: Sue. Hi, Sophie.
1: Good morning.
0: How is the little guy going? How is his weekend at the zoo?
1: Oh, look, it was a wet weekend here at the zoo, as it was for all of Canberra, but these guys take everything in their stride really quickly. So he certainly found his legs. I've just come down and seen him this morning for the first time in a few days, and there's a lot of strength in those legs today, lots of zooming around. I saw him trying to climb over his mother, annoying his sister. So he's really found himself now that he's over 2 weeks of age, for sure.
0: And did he have many visitors? Of course, the wet weather would have deterred some people from coming out to visit, but did you have many people coming to see him?
1: Yeah, look, we have had a very busy school holidays. We've got lots happening here at the zoo, so he's just one of many things that are new and exciting to see. So yeah, he's had a lot of interest for sure.
0: Now, my producer and I, Caroline, we were discussing possible names for this little zebra, and Caroline came up with Barcode, which I quite like.
1: Yes,
0: we also thought a monochrome could be one, but I think you're looking for hopefully a name that is a little bit more closer to his cultural roots, an African name ideally.
1: Yeah, we try and choose dialects from areas that they are found. A lot of his family members have Swahili names. They're also quite beautiful names, quite easy for us English-speaking people to pronounce. So, yeah, we like to choose something that's a little bit different. So probably not so much the barcodes and the monochromes today.
0: Rats. We'll save it for the next one. Have you had any good ideas come through yet? Have you had a peek at some of the suggestions?
1: Look, I've been holding off, so I haven't had a look yet. We tend to get a lot of similar names to what we've already had, whether it's zebra names or other African species that we have here at the zoo. So hopefully there's something in there that's a little bit different and speaks true to his personality.
0: And I really hope no one has had the gall to suggest Zebra McZebra Face. I think we're done with that.
1: Yeah, I think I saw a comment on social media maybe about that, but no, I think we'll let that one pass.
0: That will not be the winner. So how much more time do we have to get our ideas to you?
1: Yeah, so entries close this afternoon, close of business today. So it's a great opportunity to jump on and give us a name that speaks to his personality, which is, like I said, very, very smart, very, very boisterous, very zoomy. He's definitely living up to that boy reputation at the moment. and you can go into the draw to win an entry. It's a great time to visit the zoo at the moment. We've got the jumping castle still on for the long weekend. We've got the zebra foal to see and our brand new capybaras as well.
0: And the weather a lot more mild today, so a better day to go.
1: Absolutely.
0: To the zoo. Yeah, go along, see the newest zebra foal and maybe you'll be struck with inspiration for a name for the little guy. You've only got till the end of today to get your suggestions in and we'll happily announce the name when you have it. Go to the zoo's website or their social media. That's the best way to navigate through to the portal where you can submit your ideas. Sophie, you have an awesome job and I'm jealous of the company that you get to keep each day. And thanks so much for carving out some time to talk to us.
1: Not at all. Thanks so much for having me.
0: Sophie Dentrinos is the wildlife manager at the Canberra Zoo. Head along there today if you're looking for something to do and you've got the day off for the public holiday. Certainly looks like a better day to be outside compared to Saturday. It is 9:30 and Anna Vito will have all the information about weather and so much more. Hello, Anna.
2: Hello, Saskia. The Australian Federal Police are investigating Australian links to the pilot who allegedly tried to hijack a passenger plane last week, a now-deleted LinkedIn profile that he studied at Melbourne's RMIT, which has not commented. An investigation is underway into the actions of police after a man was shot dead by officers in the small town of Rugby, north of Yass, yesterday. He allegedly pointed a rifle at police who stopped to offer assistance after the man crashed his car into a tree. A 23-year-old Gordon man will face the ACT Magistrates Court today, charged with two counts of possessing child exploitation material after he was intercepted and arrested at Canberra Airport yesterday morning after he arrived on a flight from Bali. Events ACT says stall holders at Floriade pay the Territory Government on a commission basis and so should not be too far out of pocket despite lower than anticipated attendance at the weekend due to heavy rain and storms. The Prime Minister Anthony Albanese is among world leaders headed to the Pacific Islands for pre-COP meetings this week to see firsthand how climate change is affecting small island nations ahead of the major climate conference in Turkey next month. Russia has launched a strike on a bridge in the Ukrainian capital Kyiv while the German Chancellor was visiting the city. Polls have closed in Brazil with vote counting underway. As many as 158 million voters were presented with a clear choice between the left and the right. A Four Corners investigation has found veterans have been put at risk of harm by for-profit companies billing taxpayers for services, and the Sydney Roosters have claimed both the NRL and the NRLW premierships in a huge grand final day for the club at Stadium Australia yesterday. Cloudy and a top of 19 degrees in Canberra today. It's 12 degrees around the city now, and I'll have more news at 10.
0: Anna, I promised to ask you a question, a follow-up question today. So when we spoke on Friday, Anna said, I'm going to use this wet weather as an opportunity to make a lot of progress on my knitting project, which is the biggest project that you've taken on in quite some time.
2: Yes.
0: Now, you were up to the sleeves.
2: Yes.
0: How's it going?
2: Quite well.
0: Oh, good.
2: So I have finished one sleeve and I have done, I think, about a third of the other one.
0: Wow.
2: Yeah, it was more than I expected to get through because, as it turns out, the pattern is really, I knew the pattern was good, but it's really, it fits me without me having to make a lot of changes. So there was a lot less trial and error than there might sometimes be for me.
0: This is awesome. I think you talked yourself down on Friday
2: I was not expecting it like to be this easy. So I did have to do one pulling out again, and then I was like, I'll change a needle size. I think that'll do it. And it did.
0: How many hours do you think you spent knitting at the weekend?
2: I didn't count, but probably too many. It was a very sedentary weekend,
0: or
2: but
0: for
2: I
0: me
2: enjoyed
0: too.
2: Myself.
0: Yes, sedentary is the right word.
2: But I did enjoy myself.
0: I don't think we should feel guilty about it. I think sometimes the body needs to rest.
2: Yeah, I arguably do that too much. But the weather was definitely conducive, certainly on Saturday especially.
0: Awesome. I'm so pleased to hear it. And I can't wait to see the final product.
2: It's still a bit to go. And then I've got to do pockets. I've never done pockets.
0: Are you doing
2: before.
0: Pockets?
2: Yeah, I've never done pockets before. I'm excited. New challenge.
0: Wow. Yep. Okay. Oh, wow.
2: So anyway, I don't know how long that'll take me. We'll see.
0: Maybe next week. Is that too soon?
2: I don't know.
0: You take your time. Don't let me determine your schedule. You just do it whenever you want to do it, and I'll be excited to see it
2: I'll
0: do.
2: Let you know.
0: Thanks, Anna.
2: Thanks, Seth.
0: Our supremely talented newsreader, Anna Vito, back with a full bulletin at 10 o'clock. Brendan, you say, I hear a zebra recently caused havoc at a local supermarket with the barcode readers at the self-checkout. That's a good dad joke, Brendan. I like it. You're very funny. 26 minutes to 10, time to put your nonsense hat on. Caroline, what do you think a nonsense hat looks like? Is it tinfoil?
3: How very dare you. I think it's like one of those jester's hats, the different things that come off.
0: And the bells on the end.
3: Yeah.
0: Yeah, that's a
3: nicer
0: idea.
3: I think there's probably some barbed wire on it as well.
0: And one of those like zappers that just zaps your brain every so often.
3: Out of the middle is one of those shooting flames they use for the NRL grand final.
0: Did you watch?
3: I did not, but... What a clip. Some teams are feeling cocky this morning. What a clean sweep.
0: Nice done. Yes, that should be the headline.
3: Rule
0: feeling
3: the roost.
0: Cocky this morning. Yep, I like it. Yeah, I caught some of it when I was driving, listening to the radio.
3: Yeah.
0: And, yeah, it sounded like a very exciting game.
3: Did anyone catch our Teen Jesus star on stage? And what do we think of
0: the pre-match entertainment? Yeah. So proud. Canberra talent, Teen Jesus and the Gene Teasers. Very cool.
3: Also, is Peking Duck Canberran as well?
0: One half of Peking Duck, I believe. Oh, no, I actually think they both might be from Canberra originally.
3: So, really, it's a Canberra show.
0: Yeah, I think so.
3: Should have been here.
0: One day, maybe. Can you imagine the uproar? Now, over the weekend, you've been crafting a cryptic clue. What else did you get up to? Any knitting?
3: I didn't get up to knitting. I did some cleaning. I did some colouring, but I did it did some artworks, but at a standing desk. So I felt smug about the fact that I wasn't sitting down to do it.
0: Oh.
3: And I watched all of 70 Up.
0: Now, if you have not been following, or perhaps you've surely heard of the 7-Up series, they're now 70.
3: Yeah.
0: And I believe this is the final installment of the show, the documentary, the project, whatever you might like to refer to it as. I haven't seen it yet, but I really have enjoyed this series.
3: We should talk
0: more about it.
3: I'll give you no spoilers.
0: But worth watching.
3: 100%.
0: And I think you can watch it for free on the SBS.
3: SBS, yep. You can stream it whenever is good for you.
0: Okay. If you've seen it, 70 Up, the latest installment of 7 Up, then do let us know. This is the project that follows a number of, well, they were all children when they were selected, based in the UK. And the idea was to choose children from different social classes and track their lives and see whether the family and the system that they were born into had a huge bearing on their life later on down the track. And there's been dramas, hasn't there? Like, some people have pulled out because they haven't liked the attention. Some people got into disagreements with Michael Apted, the documentarian. Yes. He's since passed away. Yes. Someone else has finished the job for him.
3: Yes. So they say it's the last one.
0: You don't believe it?
3: I do not believe that. I think in 7 years' time, why wouldn't we want to revisit it?
0: I think, yeah, so many people across the world are just completely fascinated by these ordinary folk who've become celebrities because of this, and then they didn't choose to be.
3: I don't know that I'd say they're ordinary folk. I think some of them have done some extraordinary things.
0: Didn't one of them come out to Australia?
3: Yes.
0: I think one of them did.
3: Paul?
0: Yes.
3: Yeah, he's a favourite in our household.
0: I'm so looking forward to watching it. 70 Up. Let's all watch it and then we can talk about it more later on this week.
3: Yes, please.
0: Awesome. Oh, thank you, Tim, for your text. You say Komoko would be a good name for the zebra.
3: Oh.
0: I've never heard that before. Thank you for the suggestion. Make sure you submit it to the zoo directly for it to be considered before close of business today.
3: I like that. It feels nice to say, Komoko.
0: Yeah, it does sound nice. Now, the cryptic clue, what have you got for us today?
3: All right, we are not speaking of waterfalls. And if that clue is all Greek to you, then you are right on track to guess this condition today.
0: Today, guessing
3: a condition, yep. So friends, Roman nonsense, countrymen, lends me your ears. Lends me your ears. Just as the clue obscures clarity, I too can cloud your vision. If you find yourself singing to everyone in your life, baby, I can see your halo. But you know they're not all angels. I could be to blame. If, like Van Morrison, you've cleared in the windows, but they still look... Yes, Christina Aguilera, if the windows still look... After you've cleaned them, well, it could be me. Perhaps it is the case that for...
4: Everything the light touches...
3: You... I'm so sorry, Saskia. It's very meek to have you having to play so many things on a public holiday. Put a ring on it. Maybe you're worried that you
5: see dead people.
3: But that could just be me too. I come with more ghosting than a dating app or a haunted house. If you've had me done, someone may draw on your face with a Sharpie, and afterwards you should not... Oh, is there a...
0: I think we have the whole song here.
3: Oh.
0: I think we just want the shut up and drive.
3: Yeah, you should not shut up and drive. Yes, Rihanna, you should be looking for a driver to be your...
0: Looking for a driver.
3: Perfect. To be your...
0: Oh, my goodness. How many bits of audio do we have today?
3: Baby driver. Whilst you explore the life of a pirate until eventually you're singing... If you've had your eyes on me, then you're in good company.
0: New record, I think.
3: The good company of Claude Monet. As a matter of fact, I'm a condition called...
0: It rhymes. If all of that didn't make sense to you, then just focus on that last line and perhaps the I can see clearly now clue. Ian from Weston was the first person through with the right answer. Yeah. Well done, Ian. You cracked it early on in the delivery of the clue. So did CJ in Ainslie. Oh, Suzanne 2614 has guessed a condition that sounds right up the right alley.
3: Does it start with a G?
0: No, it does not. Lynn from Gungahlin, you've got it. A few unsigned texters. B from Braddon, Sarah 2617, Joyce from Reed, Margaret in Narrabunda, KB, Irene, Jenny from Bruce, Izzy and Ian from Griffith. Yes, well done. And CJ's got a little story, which I think I can read without giving it away. I had mine removed a couple of years ago. I was the youngest person in the waiting room by about 10 years, but I'm so glad I did. Thanks for the Simon and Garfunkel sound clip, says CJ.
3: Aww. I wonder if it makes a huge difference. It must.
0: Yeah. Tell us more. Andrea of Hackett, Kathy in McKellar, Leo in Marimbula. You've all got the right answer. So does Canberra Catherine as well. Keep the guesses coming. A condition is
3: very,
0: what you're guessing.
3: Yeah, and it's a very common condition.
0: Very common condition. Perhaps if you can speak about your experience of this, I'd be very interested to hear your story. Maybe save it for 10:30, unless you can tell me the story without giving it away. but we will answer the clue at 10:30. 1-300-681-666 is the number to call. Thank you, Caroline.
3: Pleasure.
0: Caroline O'Brien, spinning the nonsense in her jester hat. Coming your way very shortly, the author of one of the world's most successful autobiographies, Mao's Last Dancer. Lee Xun Sin wrote this book about his life, charting it from childhood when he was just 11 years old. He was plucked from his classroom in a village. He lived in poverty with his many siblings to train at the Beijing Dance Academy. He went on to become one of the world's most acclaimed ballet dancers. He defected to the United States. That became an international political incident. And he ended up in Australia, which is where he has called home for some decades. He's now an Australian citizen. This next book, The Lucky Son, that comes out this week, chronicles his life from the end of Mao's Dancer to where we are now, including his very successful stint as the artistic director of the Queensland Ballet for more than 10 years. Lee will be my guest in a few moments' time. But first, this is Oh Very Young, Yusuf Islam, formerly known as Cat Stevens.

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2: It is 14 minutes to 10 here on 666. You're listening to Mornings with me, Saskia Mabin. Well done, Jenny D, with the right answer for the cryptic clue. Wendy, you too. Ali, who else has got it right here? Irene, you know exactly what we're talking about, and you've got a story to tell.

0: Judy2582, you've got the right answer. Susan in Isaac says, I'm feeling very confused this morning, but you do have the right answer, Susan. So don't worry. you're on exactly the right track and you don't need to feel confused. Vivian from Wayo, you've got it. So does Anita in Cook and Dawn, you too. Suzanne, you are getting so close to the right answer, but we've not quite yet landed on it with your guesses, but I'm sure you'll get it on the third go. Now, it was a international sensation, the story of Mao's last dancer. Li Xunxin penned his autobiography some years ago about being plucked from his village classroom at 11 years old to train at the Beijing Dance Academy. He went on to become one of the world's best ballet dancers. He defected to the US, which was a whole drama, and eventually ended up in Australia and has called Australia home for quite some time and had a huge impact on the ballet scene here as artistic director of the Queensland Ballet for about 12 years. Li has decided to tell the rest of his story with a new book coming out this week called The Lucky Son, and he joins us now. Good morning and welcome, Li.
1: Good morning.
0: It's such a pleasure to have you on the show. And you're coming to Canberra this week to meet people who are going to be reading the rest of your story. Why did you decide to write a second memoir?
1: Well, it's been really a long time coming because Mao's Last Dancer was sort of published in 2003, but actually my story stopped in 1988 in Mao's Last Dancer. So there's been many years of living and experiencing. So I just thought it would be a good time to really to share the rest of my journey and, you know, the stories, the lessons I've learned. And, readers have grown to love some of the people I wrote about who were close to me, like my parents, my six brothers, and teacher Xiao, and Ben Stevenson, of course, my wife Mary. So over the years, I've been inundated with people wants to know what's next.
0: Tell us the rest. And you said, okay, I will. Now, actually, on your wife Mary, something that really struck me reading your book was just on almost every single page of the book, love and admiration for Mary. You know, you write about her talent as a dancer, her commitment to her craft, and then her massive decision to put pause on her career and devote herself fully to caring for your daughter, Sophie, when you found out that she was deaf as a child. And then throughout all of that, her advice to you and her help supporting your own dancing career. You say at one point that she put up with you and all of your crazy ideas. Tell me a little bit about Mary. It's just really beautiful the way that you write about her.
1: Well, she was just the most important person in my life. And we were lucky to have found each other when we were dancing in America. And my dance partner injured herself. Her dance career ended. And my director, Ben Stevenson, who discovered me from China, asked Mary from London if she could dance as my dance partner. Little did we know then, this incredible partnership on stage turns into real life. She has been truly my strength throughout my life, through the ups and downs. And she was also my honest mirror. And I could never get anything away from her incredibly honest eyes.
0: Yeah. And it really...
1: It's the love, the trust we build up over the years. It was just very special.
0: It does definitely come across that way. And all of the challenges that you encountered together, really stressful times, but you've come through stronger because of having the other person, and it's easy to tell that from reading your words. You do write about the success of your first memoir, Mao's Last Dancer, and also your trepidation, your worry about selling the film rights to the book. You were worried about any ramifications for your family in China. Did your family back home ever suffer because of your defection to the West and because you shared your story?
1: they were they suffered a great deal when I defected, because for so many years they were in complete darkness about how I was and what my life had transpired. For all they knew, they probably had forever lost a son, the only son could possibly give them any hope in life. So for years we couldn't communicate, and and the people shied away from my family over the years because they were so afraid to be implicated by my defection to the West. But luckily, they all survived, and their lost son, or you can call it prodigal son, eventually was allowed to go back to China to obviously see my family and to be able to help them to improve their lives. Mm. So all worked out beautifully at the end.
0: Yeah. Were they proud of you for sharing your story, Lee?
1: They were. My math class downstairs had been translated into Chinese, but the movie was not allowed to be shown in China, but apparently was the most highly prized pirated DVDs flooded the Chinese market.
0: That's amazing. What a great claim to fame. What a wonderful thing to put on your CV, Lee. And you touch on there, I think, an experience that a lot of people who migrate to Australia have, and that is that you felt you were in a position to be able to provide for your family back home in China and give them a better life. You write about the challenges of being a migrant, which sort of sit next to your joy and your happiness at becoming an Australian citizen. Can you tell me a little bit more about that conflict in your life?
1: For me, it was I've carried this guilt, enormous guilt, all my life, because I had a better life than my parents and my six brothers back home. So it was my childhood aspiration to help them to change their lives. So I tried my hardest throughout the years trying to help them to improve their living standard. And to become a Australian citizen, it was a very straightforward decision, because I really fell in love with Australia and I fell in love with the Australian people, even though I was a US citizen at the time. But for me, I really want to commit to this country. I want to make the best possible contribution to the society that I now live, I now call home.
0: Mm. And you certainly have done that in many ways, professionally as the artistic director of the Queensland Ballet for many years, from 2012 to 2023. When you think back on your professional life, Lee, what is your proudest moment?
1: I think it's as a director in particularly, my proudest moment is realizing that perhaps I have made a positive difference in some young people's lives. And also through the art form, whether it's through dancing or directing, I have brought the community together and to give them happiness and joy through the artistic products we deliver on stage. That's the most meaningful, the proudest thing to looking back on.
0: Well, congratulations on an amazing career and on the release of your new book. It's called The Lucky Son. Lee will be in Canberra this week, and he's happy to meet you at Paper Chain Bookstore in Manuka from 6 p.m. on Thursday night. It is a ticketed event, so you have to purchase your ticket online in advance. And that book will hit shelves tomorrow. Every good bookstore should have a copy, Lee, and let's hope it's available everywhere and it doesn't have to be pirated in some countries.
1: Thank you, Saskia.
0: Thank you so much for your time. Lee Schwinson there, author of Mao's Last Answer and now The Lucky Son. It is 4 minutes to 10. One listener is requesting more music because it's the long weekend. I'm happy to oblige. This is Fleetwood Mac.

0: That's Fleetwood Mac. You make loving fun for your public holiday Monday. 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Time for the news.
1: ABC News with Anna Vito. The ACT State Emergency Service says it responded to 70 jobs on Saturday during heavy rain and storms across Canberra. It says calls for assistance included localised flooding, damage to skylights and fallen trees. SES Chief Officer Steve Forbes says many of the call-outs could have been avoided if residents had taken action to prepare, such as by cleaning their gutters.
2: Often people know that they've had a drip or a bit of a sag in the roof for some time, and then weekends like what we've just had, it then comes to the fore and starts flooding inside the house.
1: Meanwhile, Events ACT says Floriade's flower beds are looking fantastic despite the wild weekend weather. Ross Triffitt from Events ACT says some areas of Commonwealth Park have been cordoned off, but no permanent damage has been done.
3: Started recovering yesterday and we'll come back today. But it's actually, you know, still a great time for the horticultural display. We've got the mid to late blooming bulb varieties of, you know, tulips, ranunculus and irises are coming on now.
1: A 23-year-old Gordon man will face the ACT Magistrates Court today, charged with two counts of possessing child exploitation material. Australian Border Force officials intercepted the man at Canberra Airport yesterday morning after he arrived on a flight from Bali. Officers allege they found child exploitation material when they examined the man's phone and they arrested him. A further search warrant of his home allegedly found additional exploitation material on electronic devices. An investigation is underway into the actions of police after a man was shot dead in a small town in southern New South Wales after allegedly pointing a rifle at officers. Jean Kennedy reports.
4: Police were called out to a car crash in the town of Rugby, north of Yass, yesterday afternoon.

0: They arrive to find a station wagon crashed into a tree and say the driver was still inside and appeared to be unconscious. As they approach the vehicle to render aid, he allegedly pointed a rifle at the officers, who then shot him. He died at the scene. A critical incident team from the state's homicide squad will investigate, with the findings to be independently reviewed by the police watchdog and the Professional Standards Command.
1: The Australian Federal Police are investigating Australian links to the pilot who allegedly tried to hijack a passenger plane bound for Tel Aviv last week. Middle East correspondent Matthew Doran reports.
2: The man has been widely reported as Omani national Hamam al-Hamami, and he's accused of taking an axe to his co-pilot on board a fly-to-buy flight from Dubai to Tel Aviv in an attempt to crash the plane and kill the more than 170 passengers on board. Some of those passengers stormed the cockpit and wrested back control. The Australian Federal Police has confirmed counter-terrorism officers are probing al-Hamami's links to Australia, given he studied in the country from 2015 to 2017. A LinkedIn profile seen by a number of media outlets before being deleted said he studied at Melbourne's RMIT, but the university hasn't commented given the situation is under investigation.
1: Japan has called in the United States ambassador and issued a strong protest after a US Marine stationed in Japan was arrested for murder. Here's North Asia correspondent Natalie Whiting.
3: Japan's defence minister has said he is deeply outraged after a United States Marine stationed in the country was arrested for robbery and murder. Lance Corporal Devon Jacob Ballard is suspected of killing a Japanese woman and taking her wallet and backpack. Police say he denies the allegations. Japan has called in the United States ambassador and lodged a strong protest over what he called an extremely brutal and heinous incident. The US ambassador has said the country will cooperate fully with Japanese authorities in their investigations.
1: Sport, and the Sydney Roosters NRL coach Trent Robinson has heaped praise on departing winger Mark Nwanganyi-Tawase after helping fire the tricolours to a first NRL premiership since 2019. Nwanganyi-Tawase scored two brilliant tries as the Roosters defeated Newcastle 19-18 in yesterday's grand final. It was his last NRL game before he returns to rugby union after 2 years away from the sport. Robinson says Nwanganyi-Tawase is a special player.
4: It's extraordinary watching him play the game, you know, and when he gets the ball, you sort of go, what's going to happen here? What can he do? There's like this energy that, okay, he can do something here always, and he believes he can do something always.
1: Earlier in the day, the Roosters also claimed the NRLW Premiership, defeating Brisbane 30-6. Canberra's weather, a cloudy day with the chance of a shower or two and a top of 19 degrees after a low around 7. It's 12 degrees in Tuggeranong, 13 degrees now in Dixon and at the airport. ABC News.
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8: Good morning. Thanks for joining us on your public holiday. Hope you've had an awesome weekend so far. Isn't it nice to have an extra day to finish off all of those things that you didn't quite make room for on Saturday and Sunday? Or perhaps you are just relaxing. You are just being sedentary, which is sort of the experience that both Anavito and I had of our weekend. There's nothing wrong with that, particularly when it's grey and wet. It does look grey outside my window from where I'm sitting here in Dixon. Is it grey where you are as well? Is anyone getting blue skies and sunshine right now? Thank you to whoever let us know about the crash at the intersection of Newcastle Street and Iron Knob Street in Fishwick. Traffic is being heavily impacted on both of those roads and emergency services are at the scene. Please do avoid that area if you can. Take a different route and just factor in that traffic if you are in the area. So that's the intersection of Newcastle Street and Iron Knob Street in Fishwick. If you see anything else on the roads that other people should know about, give us a call. 1300 681 666 is the number to ring. Yes, much more music coming your way for your lazy public holiday Monday, including these soothing tunes.

0: We are so lucky that UK-based musicians Alice Zawadzki and Fred Thomas have decided to come to Canberra, bringing their epic show, Schubert Songs, The Beloved Colour, to the street. And I've got some tickets to give away to that, so make sure you stay listening. They'll be joining us in just a tick. But first, Andrew has called in. Hi, Andrew.
1: Hey, good morning, Saskia, the dreaded Andrew from Hawker.
0: Oh, the dreaded Andrew. No, I love hearing from you, Andrew. And you and Emma Bickley make me laugh every single time I hear that promo.
1: It does make me laugh too. I was very surprised to find out my voice coming out so often.
0: Well, that's what happens. If you say something clever or fun on the radio, our sound engineer team might just snip it up and turn it into a promo because it makes them laugh. So that is an incentive to anyone who calls in and talks on the radio. If you say something clever enough, you might just get turned into a promo like Andrew from Hawker. How was your weekend, yeah, Andrew?
1: Oh, it's been very, very well, thank you, apart from the rain on Saturday, which was a bit heavy, but...
0: It was a bit,
1: My pool went up. Yeah, my pool went up about 2.5 inches, so it's a good rain gauge.
0: Yeah, actually, a very good rain gauge. Was it overflowing?
1: No, just got near the top, about an inch from the top, so that's all good.
0: And that's enough, I think, yes. And now, how was the ice hockey? Yeah, you were at the hockey?
1: Well, that's what I want to talk about, not liquid water, but frozen water. There's a tournament, an annual tournament up at the Big Banana at Coffs Harbour. And we've had a very successful weekend or week up there. The 13 and under ACT team, which is a mixture of boys and girls, and they got through to the grand final and they won against the Dockland Wolves, which is a Melbourne team.
0: Oh, fabulous.
1: And we won the gold medal 5-3.
0: Nice. A convincing win.
1: Very convincing win, yes. That was very good. My daughter is up there and she messaged me with the results. So that was very, very good news.
0: Oh, well, big shout out to the 13 and under team for the ACT. That's awesome.
1: And it bodes well for ice hockey. Since the Brave have been playing, which I'm involved with as well, out at the AIS, we've had such a surge of new kids coming in at 5-year-old and up, junior level, very junior level. So that's boding very well for our future with ice hockey in the ACT.
0: Yeah, love to see it, Andrew. And your volunteer work at pretty much every game, I think, is very well appreciated by the public, by us and by the teams, importantly, as well. So it sounds like you've got plenty more work on the horizon.
1: That's right. And Saskia is one of our fans for the Brave now, too.
0: Yes, yes, indeed.
1: Emma, I should say.
0: Oh, well, I am too. You can count me in there as well. I like the atmosphere at those games. It's very exciting, Andrew. Thanks for the call. Nice to hear from you.
1: Thank you very much, Saskia.
0: Yeah, and big congratulations again to the under-13s team playing up at the Big Banana in Coffs Harbour. 10 minutes past 10 right now, and let me just play you some soothing music. Perhaps you need this, given it's school holidays and we've had a bit of an interesting weather weekend.

0: Wow, are you feeling calm? I feel supremely calm. I feel like I've just done some meditation. And you can hear more where that came from at The Street on Wednesday night. UK-based musicians Alice Zawadzki and Fred Thomas are bringing their talents to the capital. Good morning and welcome to you both.
1: Good morning. How are you doing?
2: Good morning.
0: So well. Alice, your voice, it's like a lullaby. It's so gorgeous.
1: That's so sweet of you. Thank you.
0: Yeah, no, I'm really chuffed that you've included Canberra on the tour. Thank you so much for coming all this way. When was the last time that the two of you made it to Australia?
2: This is our first time for both of us.
0: Oh, welcome. Welcome. How have you found it so far?
2: We're getting used to it. Recovering from the jet lag, but we love Sydney. That's where we are at the moment, and we can't wait to play for you guys.
0: Hopefully you've experienced some good Australian hospitality since arriving.
1: Oh, man. Yeah, okay. It's going to be quite difficult to go back to winter in London after this. I mean, it's just splendid here, isn't it? Everyone's so friendly. The weather's glorious. Everything we've tasted has been amazing. We're having a wonderful, wonderful time. We really, really love it here.
0: Good. And I do hope that you recover from the jet lag quickly, because that must make performing a little bit difficult. You probably feel super discombobulated. And then just to put the cherry on top of all of that, we've got Daylight Saving that just came in at the weekend to confuse you even more.
1: I know exactly what you mean, but there's something so special actually about when you get on the stage and when the vibe is right and when the energy is flowing. There's something about the adrenaline that kind of starts to lock in, and then I think perhaps for like an hour or however long it is, you forget. You completely forget about the jet lag, and then you go backstage afterwards and crash.
0: And it hits,
2: absolutely right. Yes, that's it.
0: It's like a tsunami, I'm sure. Well, I'm glad to hear that you can go into a special zone while you're performing. How did the two of you find each other?
2: We met a long time ago in London, just through the music scene, and then we started our trio together, which is a project we're also performing here in Australia. We're playing in Canberra the day before our Schubert concert with our Zagorami trio, with our dear friend Misha Mulavabado playing the bass. And then we carried on exploring different types of music together. And when I was asked to put together a Schubert program, I decided I wanted to explore his incredible songs. And I figured that Alice would be the absolute perfect person to do that with.
0: And that's a big task, I think, Fred, because you had some 600 songs to choose from.
2: That's right. And I read through them and listened to all of them and kind of quickly made sort of intuitive decisions about which ones I really connected to. There were a lot, of course. And so our album has about 20 songs on them. And hopefully it's the kind of songs that can really appeal to all kinds of music lovers, not just people who are into classical song or art song, but people who just love singing or songwriting or singer-songwriters. They're all welcome to come and explore this incredible music together.
0: And the catalogue has endured, hasn't it? Because Schubert lived, you know, from the late 1700s to the mid 1828, I think, is when he passed. So he was fairly young, but achieved a lot in his life. And those songs have lasted and are still loved and celebrated by musicians like yourself today.
2: Alice?
1: That's absolutely right, yeah. There's something very, very particular that Schubert manages to capture. A lot of the time, the lyrics for these songs are contributed by poets of the day, people like Goethe or Meyerhofer, who was the author of the lyrics of the song that you just heard there. And all of these are incredible pieces of art in their own right, you know.

0: That's, and how special that you now get to bring that to audiences right around the world. My guests are Alice Zawadzki and Fred Thomas. They're performing in a few places actually in Canberra this week at Tuggeranong Arts on Tuesday night as a trio with their colleague Misha Mulav Abado, and at The Street on Wednesday, backing it up pretty quickly, not giving yourself much time for recovery there in the middle. And we have some tickets to give away to their concert at The Street on Wednesday night. So if you liked what you heard there, then stay tuned for information about how you could win those tickets. Will you have any time for sightseeing while you're in Canberra, while you're in Australia?
1: I think we'll have to make some, won't we?
2: We will certainly try, yeah.
1: What do you recommend?
0: Well, when you come to Canberra, if you like, here on the morning show this year, we compiled the alphabet of Canberra and surrounds. So we actually have the A to Z of places that you should visit.
2: Nice.
0: There's quite a lot of things on there, so you'll need to... You'll need to schedule your time tightly, I think. But there's all sorts of interesting things. We are, of course, home to the national institutions. So if you like galleries, we've got those aplenty. You could visit the High Court if that's your thing. But there's also a few silly things on there too. There's an owl sculpture that attracts quite a lot of attention, and I might just leave the rest as a surprise to you.
2: Perfect. Thank you.
1: That's really cool. We'll totally check that out. Thank you.
0: Well, safe travels, and thank you for bringing your talents to the capital. We're so lucky to have you.
1: Oh, it's so kind
2: of you. You're very welcome. Thank you so much.
0: Alice Zawadzki and Fred Thomas there. And if you would like to win a double pass to their show at The Street, Schubert Songs, The Beloved Colour, then what you need to do is in 5 minutes' time, so that will be 10:25 exactly, give me a call on 1300 681 666. The first people through will win those double passes. So that show is on Wednesday night at 7 p.m. Make sure you are available and then pick up your phone, get ready to dial me. 1300 681 666 is the number to call. This is The Chicks with Wide Open Spaces.

0: I love that song. That's the Chicks with Wide Open Spaces. Excellent song to play on a long road trip. If you're feeling a little sleepy, that will wake you right up. And you'll have everyone in the car singing along. Earlier, Caroline and I were talking about the 7 Up series. The latest and final installment, 70 Up, has been released. Caroline's seen it already. I've promised to watch it this week. You can watch it for free on the SBS. And 2602 says, I love the Up series and it's been good to remind myself of the participants. I'm holding off on 70 Up to catch up on the bits missed. Paul is the most engaging and Nick is very interesting, but realise it's not a character study and certainly exposes British class system. Australia has some similar inequality promoted by the private school system, says Anne. Thanks for your text. Anne, let me know once you've watched the latest instalment what you think. Michelle from Evett says, I've been watching and I'm up to 35 Up. It's such a great series. I wonder how you feel about some of the ethical dilemmas that have been well discussed over the course of this series. The fact that, you know, some of the participants dropped out of the project because they felt that they didn't really get to decide to be in it. They were only 7 when they were cast, and then it's a lifelong commitment, and I think felt, you know, a little bit too exposed, their lives too exposed to an international audience. How do you feel about that? How do you wrestle with that and the way that the documentarian Michael Apted went about the project? I certainly have found it so interesting and loved watching each installment, but I felt as though I would never want to be involved. I would never want to be cast for something like that as a 7-year-old. The amount of pressure, I think, on you every 7 years to be able to show something, you know, of your life and show your achievements to a very large audience would be a little bit too much, I think. But it's such an interesting series. If you haven't ever seen it before, I highly recommend that you check it out and you watch all of the installments. The latest 70 Up is something that we might discuss more on this program. So if we can all watch it together and then talk about it some more, I think that'd be really fascinating. 5 minutes till your next news bulletin. Yes, it is the time to call in if you want those tickets to go and see my fabulous previous guests, Alice and Fred, performing at The Street, in case you need it, although it looks like the phone lines are already full. 1300 681 666 is the number. Now, my friend Tuffers has sent us a message this morning. Hello, how are you?
1: Good, thanks, Saskia. How are you?
0: Oh, very well, thanks. Have you had a nice weekend?
1: Yeah, not too bad. Yesterday was pretty quiet, of course, with all the rain. So I took advantage of the wet weather to just relax a fair bit. But yesterday was busy. I have a regular Sunday schedule of church, visiting my dear mum at her aged care residence and then getting some walking in.
0: That sounds very well-rounded.
1: Yeah, not too bad at all. Not too bad.
0: And did you watch the NRL Grand Finals?
1: I sure did. Oh, sorry. And the other thing I did was, obviously went and saw Ben Lee and Georgia Mack on Friday night.
0: Oh, yes, of course. You won the tickets. How was it?
1: Phenomenal. They are just such great musicians and performers. Ben Lee, of course, is just such a well-rounded musician, very talented. And Georgia Mack has just got such a beautiful voice. It was quite stunning.
0: Oh, awesome. I'm glad to hear it.
1: Yeah. But, yeah, I did watch the NRL Grand Final, one of the few NRL games I watched during the year, apart from State of Origin, because, as you probably remember, I'm a passionate AFL fan.
0: Oh, I do know, yes. Much to Caroline's disappointment that you're barracking for the wrong team, yes.
1: Yeah, she didn't seem to like it when I came in the other week and wore my Carlton scarf.
0: What a surprise. Yeah, I never would have seen that coming.

0: Yeah. It was such a good game. I mean, all credit to Newcastle. They put up such an amazing fight. And, you know, part of me, a very, very small part of me, was like, oh, it wouldn't be amazing if they went from wooden spooners from last year to winning it this year.
1: Would have been a great story, a really good story. Yeah, and the first time in 25 years, I think it would have been. Is that right, for them to take a premiership?
0: Yeah, I think it was 2001. They won in 97. I remember that much.
1: Yeah, but it was not to be. It was not to. They got bested.
0: Yeah, they did. And, you know, obviously I'm more than happy that the Roosters got up, sort of thing. So
1: yeah, and both the men's and the women's, it was a sweep. Yeah. Very That's convincing.
0: Yep, absolutely.
1: And do you have the day off today, Tuffers?
0: I sure do. Yep, I'll try to get some walking in. The weather looks a little bit overcast, so I'm hoping I can avoid the rain.
1: Yeah, it does from my window too. I've challenged the listener, if anyone listening has a blue sky right now, send us a photo of it and let us know your location. But at the moment, it does look pretty grey, and there is a chance of showers that the Bureau is forecasting, which will become less likely in the late afternoon, so they might be with us soon. I'll have a look at the radar and see if I can tell you a little bit more detail about when those showers might be coming, but not as wet as Saturday, I can tell you that much.
0: Good news.
1: Yes, good news. Thanks, Tuffers. Nice to chat.
0: No worries. See you later.
1: Bye-bye. Bye. Tuffers there. Yes, do you have any blue sky? It does look grey today, but there's nothing wrong with that, especially for a public holiday. Another excuse to relax, I think. Very well done to Tanya and to Belinda, the winners of our ticket giveaway to see the fabulously talented Fred and Alice performing at The Street on Wednesday night. I hope you both really enjoy the show. Right now, though, it is 29 minutes past 10. Let's get the headlines from Anna Vito.
2: Thanks, Saskia. A 23-year-old Gordon man will face the ACT Magistrates Court today, charged with two counts of possessing child exploitation material. He was intercepted and arrested at Canberra Airport yesterday morning after he arrived on a flight from Bali. Events ACT says stall holders at Floriad pay the territory government on a commission basis and so should not be too far out of pocket, despite lower than anticipated attendance at the weekend due to heavy rain and storms. The Prime Minister Anthony Albanese is among world leaders headed to the Pacific Islands for pre-COP meetings this week to see firsthand how climate change is affecting small island nations ahead of the major conference next month. The Australian Federal Police is investigating Australian links to a pilot who allegedly tried to hijack a passenger plane bound for Tel Aviv last week. A now-deleted LinkedIn profile said he studied at Melbourne's RMIT, which has not commented. Russia has launched a strike on a bridge in the Ukrainian capital Kyiv while the German Chancellor Friedrich Merz was visiting the city to announce more military aid and an energy support package for Ukraine. Brazilian pollsters project the presidential election in that country will proceed to a second runoff vote, with neither the right-wing Senator Flavio Bolsonaro nor the incumbent President Luiz Inácio Lula da Silva securing a majority of votes. The wife of reality TV star and fitness influencer Sam Wood says the family is cooperating with police after he was charged with domestic violence offences. And conservationists at the Australian National Botanic Gardens in Canberra are cloning one of Australia's most rare gum trees, Eucalyptus recurva, to create a seed bank. There are only six of the trees known to exist in the wild in southern New South Wales, and they're too far apart to pollinate naturally. Cloudy and a top of 19 degrees in Canberra today. Right now it's 13 degrees in Dixon, and I'll have more news at 11.
1: Wow, what an interesting story, cloning trees.
2: Isn't it fascinating? So this is a story that our colleague Lish Feyer has filed today, and I think I'm right in saying that there will be some more information on your TV news and things tonight. But it's fascinating. They've grafted cuttings from some of these wild trees onto hybrid rootstock at the National Botanic Gardens and growing them because they want to produce genetically true seed as kind of an insurance population. They say that they've been successful. It's gone really well.
1: Wow. That is so cool.
2: Yeah, isn't it fascinating?
1: Yeah. I kind of want to be part of something like that. I want to learn how to clone a tree.
2: It's amazing. Yeah. It's amazing to see what they've been doing.
1: Wonderful to hear. Now, do you have time to solve our cryptic clue this morning?
2: It's a public holiday. Absolutely.
1: Excellent. Now, just a forewarning, there is a lot of audio input in today's clue.
2: All right.
1: So as always, I don't need to tell you, hone in on what makes sense to you and disregard everything else.
2: I'll do my best. One of those sound clues might have to be sung by Sass and I.
1: Take it away.
2: We are not speaking of waterfalls, Anna Vito. And if that clue is Greek to you, then you are right on track for guessing this condition today. So, friends, Roman nonsense. Countrymen, lends me your ears. Just as the clue obscures clarity, I too can cloud your vision. If you find yourself singing to everyone in your life, baby, I can see your halo, but you know that they are not all angels, I could be to blame. If, like Van Morrison, you've been
3: cleaning windows,
2: but they still look yes, Christina Aguilera, if the windows still look after you've cleaned them, well, it could be me. Perhaps it is even the case that for
4: everything the light touches,
2: that you
5: put a ring on it.
2: Maybe you're worried that you
6: see dead people.
2: But that could just be me too. I come with more ghosting than a dating app or a haunted house. And if you've had me done, someone might draw on your face with a Sharpie. And afterwards, you should not shut up and drive. Sorry, Rihanna, I apologize.
7: Well done. No, that was well done. Well executed. Thank you.
2: Thank you, Caroline being Rihanna. Yes, you should be
8: looking for a driver
2: to be your
9: baby driver
2: whilst you explore the life of a pirate until eventually you're singing
10: I can see clearly now.
2: If you have had your eyes on me, you're in good company, the good company of Claude Monet, as a matter of fact. I'm a condition called.
7: Hey, well, I think I'm right because the rhyme at the end.
2: Hey.
1: Yes.
2: Cataracts?
1: Hey. Very well done.
7: I finally got a couple of your medical-related clues. I'm so proud of myself.
2: And in a very special phone a friend today, Irene has so committed herself to the clue that she's gone and had her cataracts done for the clue.
1: Irene, that is so kind of you. Wow. Thanks for going the extra mile.
7: I hope you're doing okay over there, Irene.
1: Above and beyond.
11: What can I do?
1: How did it go, Irene? Talk us through the process. What happened?
11: Look, it's just amazing, I got to say. I was on the public wait list, so I've waited for a long time, and my cataracts have been getting worse and worse over a period of about 3 years. So had the surgery on Friday. They do one eye at a time.
2: Mm.
11: So, you know, I've gone home with this big pad and everything, and I'm told not to remove it till the next morning. Oh, mate, take it off. And it's amazing.
2: Really?
7: Wow, that quickly.
11: I can see the next morning. And, you know, at the moment, everything's still a bit strange because I've still got to have the other eye done.
2: Yeah.
11: I get that done in 4 to 6 weeks. But just having that one eye done, like, I don't know, it was like my whole house had definition again.
1: Oh, that is so great.
7: Isn't that thrilled for you, Irene? What did it look like before?
11: I had to get the duster out.
1: Oh, too much detail.
11: The first time I've seen dust. No, truly amazing. Just amazing.
1: Oh, yes. When do you get the second one done, Irene?
11: I'm booked in on the 10th of November.
2: You'll have to let us know how it goes.
11: Oh, look, it'll just be fantastic. And by Christmas, I can see what my grandchildren look like.
1: Oh, that's so awesome. Good luck for the next procedure, Irene. So thrilled to hear the first one's been a success for you.
11: I'm really, really happy. It's just life-changing, actually.
1: Yeah. And all for the cryptic clue. I mean, wow, your dedication is strong.
2: Let Irene be an example to all the listeners.
11: Exactly, you see?
1: Sometimes
11: how you win the quickie.
1: I feel like we we need to give you a prize.
7: Yeah, you really earned it, Irene.
1: Usually it's just bragging rights for the
7: Irene, I'm going to find you a prize of some sort and leave it at the front desk for you.
11: Oh, thank you, Dave.
1: Oh, what a legend. Thanks for the chat, Irene. Nice to hear from you.
11: Thank you.
1: Bye-bye. Irene in Richardson. A well guessed, Anavito. You had it with absolutely no assistance today.
7: Well,
1: good job.
7: Thank you, but I'm so glad I got to meet Irene.
1: Me
7: That's
1: too.
7: Awesome.
1: What also, a great story.
7: The gift of Ross Solly's drawing for the zoo is something that she's yet to enjoy.
12: There
7: Fully.
12: You go.
1: Could that be Irene's prize? And I should say that we shouldn't necessarily follow Irene's example because sometimes, Caroline, you give us diseases for the cryptic clue.
7: It was typhoid
1: and I don't
7: week.
1: Need you to go and get typhoid
7: no,
1: just
7: thank you.
1: To show your dedication and loyalty to this show. No,
7: or, we don't want to make you have to see Armageddon.
1: Yeah. No. Some of these clues are definitely worth avoiding. Thank you, Caroline. Well played, Anavito.
7: Thank you.
1: And another big shout out to Irene in Richardson, who's had a very successful cataract procedure. And she's got one more coming up, so let's all wish her the very best of luck. I think it's going to be life-changing by the sounds of it. Thank you to Dawn, who says, not waterfalls gave it to me this morning. That was the clue that resonated. It's something different for everyone. I think for me it was the clip of I Can See Clearly Now. That's what cemented it in my mind. And thanks, Leslie from Wright, for your text about the 7UP shows. You say, watching them made me feel incredibly sad for the kids. It's a bit like kids being paraded on social media before they have a say in the matter. It's a great social history work, but possibly had a lifelong toll on some of them. I think you're right, Leslie. I think you've articulated how I feel about the series too. I find it so fascinating and like wonderful as a social experiment, really interesting work. But there are some pretty big ethical dilemmas and problems that have been well discussed throughout the course of this show that endure. I don't think you'd be able to do a documentary like this today, or at least there'd be, I think, a lot more hoops to jump through. But as you point out, sort of is happening anyway with social media, just in a different way. It's 21 minutes to 11. It is your public holiday Monday. Let's have some more music. This is Talking Heads.

0: Once in a lifetime, Talking Heads. Glenn from O'Connor says, I had my cataracts done a few years ago. When I took the pad off one eye, I looked in the mirror and wondered who that old person was. So many wrinkles, says Glenn from O'Connor. And CJ in Ainslie says, definition and colour are my big cataract removal takeaways. I was incredibly short-sighted and the new lenses corrected my vision to normal short-sighted. So for the first time since I was 7, I could walk around the house without glasses. Colours are incredible. Blues are so blue. My mum came to pick me up from the post-operative appointment after my first eye with the surgeon where the eye patch was removed. She was wearing a pink jacket that I had seen many times before, so I knew it was pink, says CJ, but through my new eye, it was hot pink, and through my old eye, it was a muted dark red pink. Incredible. Isn't that incredible? Wow, isn't medicine and science just phenomenal? Thanks for your texts on cataracts, CJ and Glenn. That was the answer to Caroline's cryptic clue today. And we are all wishing Irene the very best for her second procedure. So far, so good. Actually, it sounds like it's been exceptionally good.
1: Breakfast with Ross Solly.
2: The Yarralumla Creek Bridge has been reopened. Mary Good is out there. Good morning, Mary.
3: Ross, I've come down to Yarralumla Creek. I've come to the wrong bridge, Ross. But,
2: God.
3: I know. You'll remember the creek was flooded and there was a lot of damage done to some bridges and also to the waterways here.
2: Yeah.
3: Well, one of the bridges, Ross, is now fixed.
2: Well, how do you know? You're not even there.
1: On 666 ABC Camera.
3: There is a bridge somewhere over Yarralumla Creek that is now fixed.
0: I remember that happening. And I'm not sure Mary is fully to blame. She might have been sent to the wrong place by Ross. Perhaps Ross gave her the wrong directions.
4: This is Mornings on 666 ABC Canberra with Saskia Maben.
0: Yes, where it is a 10:45. It is Monday, the 5th of October. And at the end of this month, now I'm aware that I might be opening a can of worms here. Halloween is celebrated around the world, including here in Canberra. Perhaps not when you were a child, but I do think it's being embraced more and more among younger people. Christina Schwartz from the O'Connor Community Pantry has joined us. Hi, Christina.
5: Hello.
0: Did you celebrate or mark Halloween in any way when you were growing up?
5: No, but God, I wish I would have.
0: Really? At what point did you notice people in your neighbourhood participating?
5: Oh, probably not till I had kids. My oldest is 7 now, so about 7 years now. I sort of picked up on what's going on.
0: Yeah, and how do you guys celebrate? Do you go out and do the trick-or-treating?
5: No, I think my kids are still a bit too little, but I kind of got onto things when talking to the local land care group leader about how she used to organise Easter egg hunts and other events in the local park, and I kind of jumped on it.
0: Tell me what you've done. How have you jumped on it?
5: So it's now the 5th year. I organise a community Halloween party out at the park behind the O'Connor Cooperative School. It's a park between Miller and McPherson Street. So every October 31st, 4 to 7 p.m. I think last year we had about 300, 400 people come.

0: through.
1: Oh,
0: This
1: nice.
0: is a Saturday, so we're hoping it'll be bigger.
1: Bigger and spookier than ever before. Are costumes mandatory?
0: No. But, I mean, come on. You know, if you're going to get in the spirit, it would be cool. Even
1: yes.
0: If you've got some kind of little spider on the face, you know, something to mark the occasion, that'd be great.
1: Yeah. Actually, last year on Halloween, I was out for a walk around my neighbourhood and I was struck by just how many people, mostly families, but also groups of young people, friends, were out and about trick-or-treating. And there was a really nice atmosphere. You know, I know this is a divisive topic in some cases. Some people really don't like to see Halloween spreading into Australia, but I think it's happened, and maybe not on the same scale as it's celebrated elsewhere, perhaps like in the US. I've never been there for Halloween, but it is happening. It's happening here.
0: Yeah, and I think post-COVID too, that sort of lack of community is really, really noticeable. So people are latching on to wherever they can feel that community. And it's once a year. People go out, they meet neighbours they probably otherwise wouldn't talk to. I think it's fantastic.
1: You're right. That is a really good benefit of it, just getting to know the people in your neighbourhood. It sounds like an awful lot of planning for you, Christina, and the team at the O'Connor Community Pantry to make this party happen, particularly if you're catering towards hundreds of people. You don't know how many people will show up. What do you need to do in between now and then?
0: Yeah, look, every year we don't know. I mean, we will have it. I mean, unless the weather's like it was a couple of nights ago, we will otherwise go ahead. If the marquees start, you know, blowing away, we'll stop.
1: Sounds like a good moment to pull the plug, yes.
0: Yeah, maybe. But so far, so good. We'll keep going. Look, we try to keep it low-key and hope that the people bring the vibe, if that makes sense. So I'm organising the usual. The barbecue, the bake sale, we're going to decorate pumpkin cookies. We'll have a mystery bookstore, we'll have a lucky dip. Those are the fundraising aspects. So I started this because my kids really enjoyed the local community and what's going on and what people are doing. And then I kind of picked up that, especially last year with the cost of living, that people are looking for community and looking to do events but can't afford to go out and, you know, by the end of it, spend $200, $300 and still be hungry.
1: Mm-hmm.
0: So what I'm doing is, yes, I'm doing some fundraising aspects for the Inner North Pantry Network because there are quite a few street pantries that have now popped up and we all work together. And we are grassroots. We're not organisations. We don't have ABNs. So we can't, you know, get the grants that others can, get the support from companies that others can because we don't have that ABN that backs us up. And we don't want to because we don't want that red tape.
1: Mm-hmm.
0: So there's a lot of me just reaching out to the community to see who can help and what can be done. Luckily, I actually got an ACT Children's Week grant for this year. So it's a little bit of money that will be able to help us.
1: Nice one.
0: Children's Week is October 24 to November 1, so Halloween smack bang in the middle, which is ideal.
1: Perfect. And so you are looking for people, aren't you, to help you pull all of this off?
0: Yeah, again, because it's grassroots, it can only happen if people volunteer. And this year I'm hoping to do kind of a rostered basis, so, you know, someone can help for an hour at the bake sale or help for an hour at the barbecue and then go have fun. That way, at least, we're still manning everything and everything's flowing and, you know, the hundreds of people can come and have a great time, but so can the people that are volunteering as well.
1: Yeah.
0: We've got temporary tattoos. We've got crazy hair and nails. This is all the free stuff. We want to do colouring in, some arts and crafts. We're going to do a scavenger hunt, which we do each year. And at the end of the scavenger hunt, you get a bag of lollies. Again, that only depends on if people donate enough lollies that I can do that. Well, Bricks for Kids is also coming and they're going to hold like a little Lego PlayStation and they're going to get some spooky Lego Halloween set up so people can come look at those. We're going to have a sorting hat if anyone's got a bit of
1: the Harry Potter.
0: Exactly. And then lots of bubbles because I love bubbles.
1: It sounds like so much fun, Christina. Good on you for organising something for your community. I do hope it comes together well. And I hope for you that we don't have the weather that we did on Saturday. We won't know. I guess it's sort of a long-term forecast at the moment for the end of the month. But let's just hope that that all gets out of its system and then you have beautiful clear skies on Halloween evening.
0: Right? I know, right? Yeah. I mean, I've got a flag, though. It's not just for O'Connor. Like, we hold it in O'Connor. It's literally for anyone. Anyone around Canberra or, you know, otherwise who wants to come, old, young, tall, short, whatever.
1: Everyone.
0: Come on, have a great time.
1: Yeah.
0: Exactly.
1: Spooky or not. Christina, good luck. Thanks for your time this morning.
0: Thank you so much.
1: Christina Schwartz there from the O'Connor Community Pantry. Lots of community pantries right across Canberra doing awesome work. Interesting point from this texter, and I would like to put this back to you, the listener. What do you think? This texter says, isn't it a bit weird that we're encouraging children to knock on strangers' doors accepting lollies? Speaking more generally about the

concept of going out on Halloween evening and trick-or-treating. I'm not a parent myself, so, you know, I don't really know how these things go, but I do think you go with your kids, you know, if they're quite young, you go with them and you encourage them to meet the neighbours, you know, be friendly, get to know the people living next door to you. I think that's quite a nice thing to do. But, you know, obviously, you know, people are stranger danger and aware of the risks. Let me know if you're a parent, how you navigate Halloween. Thanks, Dawn, for your text. You just did a huge walk to Canberra, enduring some large raindrops as I became closer to my Waniasa home. You say the path at home also has raindrops. Naturally, no blue sky anywhere. Yeah, not from my windows either, Dawn. Thanks for the text. Rain definitely on the radar today, but much less than we had at the weekend. Up to 3 millimetres is what the Bureau is forecasting at the moment. So it might be another cosy day for you, depending on your plans. You will be well entertained, however. Here on ABC Radio, we've got local shows all the way through today.

0: This song is called Free to Love by Duran Duran and Nile Rodgers. Thanks, R, for your text. I am curmudgingly, oh my goodness, about modern Halloween. In my opinion, it is simply a cynical American exploitive marketing opportunity which encourages purchases of single-use plastic rubbish that is then chucked out, and it stands for everything our society does not encourage. Knocking on the door of strangers, asking strangers for sweets, the implicit threat of trick or treat, being that if sweets are not forthcoming, a malevolent will follow, and it frightens certain segments of society to see gangs of teens roaming the streets in terrible costumes, not always terrible. As a religious / spiritual event, it has always existed. Now modern marketing has changed it into a gimme occasion, says R. I wonder what Afternoon's host Emma Bickley thinks. Hello.
1: In an unexpected turn of events, Saskia, I have a lot to say on this topic.
0: Let's go.
1: Well, I mean, first of all, I like the sense of community that it creates. Okay, I'm going with the positives first. I like an opportunity to dress up. Like, I love a dress-up party. I always think you can learn a lot about a person when you ask them, do they like dress-ups? If they reach for the phone and show you 7 meticulously amazing costumes from various parties, I always think that's my kind of people.

0: So I like the community spirit. I like that. I'm not a poo-pooer of fun things, but I agree with the texture on so many fronts. Plastic that gets thrown away, so many lolly wrappers. Yes, potentially going up to houses, there is a stranger danger element. I will agree to that. Also, if nothing else, it's the wrong season. Like, why do we keep importing? You know, Hallows Eve is around that religious festival where a lot of cultures remember the dead and whatnot, but also commemorated with things like pumpkins. It's very much an autumn festival. So we have to import tons and tons of ridiculous pumpkins that do these, you know, huge carbon footprints as they get to Australia, just so we can participate in a holiday that's seasonally focused. I mean, if we're so keen on a Halloween, pardon these rhyming, I'm a poet and I don't even know it. If we're so keen on it, why don't we do it in autumn when we have an abundance of affordable pumpkins here and it's cooler like it's
1: meant
0: to be?
1: Or you do an Australian version and you choose a vegetable that's in season.
0: Asparagus.
1: You carve an asparagus.
0: Have you ever tried to carve an asparagus? Not really, you know, like a fresh butter lettuce with a scary face on it. It's not going to work. I understand. I would move it to autumn. Okay, Sass, I'll meet you halfway. I would change the motifs. Scary tulips. I don't know.
1: I mean, we do that with Christmas too, don't we? We import a lot of traditions from the Northern Hemisphere that don't make sense.
0: And if you walked in, I know that you have a Dutch background, right?
1: Mm.
0: Saskia, what would happen if you told your Dutch cousins in the middle of summer to put up a Christmas tree or, alternatively, in the middle of summer to start hanging snowflakes and things around?
1: Oh, they do find it incredibly perplexing, yes. I think they think we're a bit strange. But we've got our own things. We've got prawns. We've got, you know, hanging out by the beach. So we could do the same with Halloween.
0: I do have a prawn Christmas decoration. Actually, I have several.
1: Saskia, hang on.
0: I have to tell people what's coming up on the show
1: today.
0: You've
1: got 10 seconds.
0: Hidden Disabilities, the Sunflower Lanyard Program. Tune in.
1: Oh, that was faster than 10 seconds.
0: Well, you made me all stressed.
1: Sorry.
0: It's okay.
1: Now we can just very calmly say that you can listen to Emma Bickley on
0: Afternoons.
1: From 12:30. Ooh. As you should. Thanks. Thanks to Caroline and to Anna Vito, of course. It's 11 o'clock. Time for the news.
2: ABC News with Anna Vito. New South Wales police say a man shot dead by officers around 80 kilometres north of Yass yesterday was previously known to police for firearm offences. The man is yet to be formally identified but is believed to be 45 years of age and was shot by officers in the small town of Rugby in the Southern Tablelands after his car had driven into a tree. A critical incident investigation is underway. Southern Region Commander Steve Hegarty says the man was initially unresponsive when police approached to offer help before he allegedly pointed a loaded rifle at the officers.
3: He is previously known to police. I won't discuss his history. I can confirm, though, that he had previous firearm offences, but that's all I can say on his history.
2: Police are seeking witnesses to a fight at a shopping centre in Canberra's south in which two teenage boys received stab wounds. Harry Frost reports.
4: Police were called to Corwell Shopping Centre at around 8:45 on Friday night with reports of a group of males walking around with baseball bats. They stopped a car driving the wrong way through the centre's car park and were told by the driver she was taking the boys, aged 16 and 17, to hospital as they'd been stabbed. An ambulance was called and the boys were taken to hospital with non-life-threatening injuries. Police believe multiple people had been involved in an altercation but fled the scene before they arrived. Witnesses or anyone with dash cam footage of the area from around the time of the incident are being urged to contact Crime Stoppers.
2: Events ACT says stall holders at Floriade should not be too far out of pocket despite lower than anticipated attendance at the weekend. Storms and heavy rain throughout Canberra on Saturday put a dampener on visitor numbers, with 45 millimetres recorded at the airport. Ross Triffitt from Events ACT says food vendors pay the Territory Government on a commission basis.
5: We're sharing in the good success of the event, but also, when the weather turns bad and or attendance isn't up for some reason, you know, we're not charging them unnecessarily.
2: The Shadow Housing Minister Andrew Bragg has called on the Prime Minister and Treasurer to radically change course on economic management or resign. Jim Chalmers has promised more savings in December's budget update and says Australians should expect a pretty tight ship. The Coalition is yet to detail how it would bring the budget back into surplus if elected. Senator Bragg has told Channel 9 any savings made in the looming mid-year budget update will not make